when you can't stand. I hold you like a table and be your legs. All those talks I talks about life down the

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But it could be the ending of two. So we just gotta cry and watch the time as it rolls by. Oh, no matter, no matter what I do, I know you'll be waiting for me, and I'll be waiting.

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I go to Kappa, and I will be singing Butterfly by Weezer.

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If I'm a dog, then you're a bitch.

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And now that the truth is just a rule that you can bend. You crack the whip, shape shift and trick the past again. I send you my love on a wire. I lift you up every time everyone, oh, pulls away, ooh, from you.

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0: Welcome back to Youth Express Live, all youth, all the time. I'm joined by my fellow co-hosts,
1: Angelina,
2: Sammy,
0: and our special guest today,
3: Abby.
0: Today is a very exciting day, I have to say. Maybe I should start rhyming.
3: You should.
1: Rap episode.
0: Epic rap episode where I try to rap and will not do well. You know, it's been a long week, I would have to say.
2: Agreed.
0: Yes. I feel like this weather is just, like, really tiring. Like, it's freezing cold and snowing 1 minute and then hot and short sleeves the other. Like, I feel like it's just really exhausting. So it's nice to have, you know, this segment to get to kind of unwind. How's everyone's day?
3: I think overall, is it just me? I feel like I sound weird. I sound
0: me
3: different.
0: Too. I feel like I sound different.
1: I think
0: like
1: you sound great.
3: Oh, thank you.
0: I feel like I sound, like, crispy.
3: Crispy. Yeah, Well, we had a two-hour delay today. Which was nice. I was actually going to go late to school anyways, so I didn't have to today because we had a two-hour delay, and my test got moved to tomorrow, which is great. And then I won't be going to school on Friday, so
0: wow,
3: I'm very excited. Senioritis has hit me full force.
1: Let me tell you, me and my mom definitely just had a troubling time last week because I was sick, and I missed 2 days of school, but then the second day that I missed, I did go to football practice after school, and so she was not pleased about that. And then we got on the topic of my 53 excused tardies, and she was like, what are you doing with your life, Angelina? You have to still go to school, Angelina. And I was like, well, it's tardy, not absent. So I was there. And I am proud to say that I reported all A's for this term. I got my grades yesterday.
0: Yay.
3: So, congrats.
1: Thank you. Thank you. Thank you. I was pleased. I would like to map out my morning for you guys. I want to take you on a journey. It's 4 a.m. I arise from my bed. I proceed to get ready for the day. I wake my father. We get in the car. We go out on the snow. Drive through the snow. Can't see the road. I arrive at football practice at 5:07 a.m. At 7 a.m. when we wrap football practice up, we get the notification that we have a two-hour delay. So I get to school at, like, 7:15 and sit there until 10.
3: No.
0: Wow. That's wow. Crazy. You didn't just, like, go and, like, sleep?
1: Well, we had some muffins, and I did end up sleeping, but I didn't actually go to sleep till, like, 9, so I had to wake up at 9:45.
0: At least you had some nice things, you know.
3: And you had muffins. A muffin. What type of muffin was it?
1: It was a chocolate chip muffin. And then I took like a 30-minute shower, and it was really nice.
2: That's kind of lovely, actually.
1: That's like my favorite thing about morning practice is that I love showering like right before homeroom because then I'm like refreshed and like relaxed because I just got out of the shower and like did my whole like skincare and everything. And then I like feel like ready to start my day.
0: I'm ready to go. That's like such a nice start to the day. I would always love like when I had morning practice over the summer and I would like shower, and then I would show up at work, and I would be ready to go. It was so nice.
3: That's beautiful. That's way better than waking up 10 minutes before your bus.
1: Throwing on sweatpants
3: like me every day. I've actually been going to bed early recently. I went to bed at 8:30.
0: Wow.
3: Yeah, 2 days ago by accident. See, if I can fall asleep if I know I have to do more stuff. So, like, I was like, I'm going to take a nap for 15 minutes. And then I woke up at 9:30 and said, no, I'm not. So then I went to sleep. So if I realize my trick is if I mentally tell myself, oh, you have to get up in the next 15 minutes to study for a test, I'm falling asleep right away. Like, it genuinely works. I think I'm really – my mind is weird. Like, I don't know how
2: I can see that. I can relate to that, actually.
3: Yeah, like, the – impending doom of having to do something I don't want to do makes me fall asleep.
0: I feel like I totally get that. But I also have another question. What is the riddle for today?
3: Oh, I'm so excited. So we're going to do a little bit of an anagram. Everybody has their note, sticky note. I've also been forgetting words recently. Side note, I was in honors argument class and we were saying probably and someone was like, what is the opposite of probably? And I literally, this is what I said. I said, Not probably. And then they're like, probably not. I was like, oh, right. Right.
2: That's the one.
3: Right, okay. Right. So it's going to be two words. We're going to do the first word first, and that word will be a hint for the next word to unscramble. So this is the scrambled up first word. The letters are O-I-R-D-A. O-I-R-D-A. And then I will reveal the next word the next time we revisit the riddle. I'll say the letters one more time. O-I-R-D-A. Okay. I'm excited, guys. Very English class core. I've been reading a lot more recently, too. I started – have any of you guys know R.F. Kuang? Have you heard of the author? She's written Babel, Yellowface, and Poppy War.
4: Oh, yeah. I read Yellowface. I thought that was really good.
3: I'm reading – because it turns out it's like a series of three.
4: Oh, and I did not know that.
3: Yeah, so I'm reading – I don't think they're all interlinked, but I'm reading her – I think it's the first novel she made, which was Babel. So I'm reading that, and I started and I really like it.
4: That's awesome.
3: Yeah, I heard like all my friends told me to read it because she's such a great writer, but I learned more about her, and I'm like, oh, my gosh, she's so cool.
4: That's awesome.
3: I'm so excited. How's everyone feeling about the riddle? I feel like the first one wasn't too bad. Yeah, done. I feel like we're starting off at a good pace. Okay.
0: We're good to go.
3: Beautiful.
0: Thank you. Well, all this talk about, you know, muffins and – I don't know, Sammy's English class really made me hungry. So I want to talk about for the first 15 minutes, you know, just like food in general. I feel like food is just like a big part of everyone's lives. And particularly in the wintertime, I feel like food is like, you know, a really comforting thing. So what is everybody's winter comfort meal?
3: Oh my gosh. That's such a hard question for me, actually, because I eat everything all the time. I don't know how to describe it.
4: Yeah, in winter.
3: People. Yeah. Like, I eat so much on a day-to-day basis that, like, I don't even know how to describe it. Like, today I've had – What did I eat? I made, like, a chia seed oatmeal pancake for the – well, that was for the fiber because you need your fiber in the morning. So I had that for breakfast, and then I had – I had a pear and then a cucumber as a snack. And then I had my lunch, which was like some Chinese food. And then I came back home. I had a Asian sweet potato, like the green ones. And then I had beans. And then I had a Chinese chicken dish with it too. And then I've arrived here. And then later when I go home, we're eating this like radish soup. Mm. And then I'm going to have Ferrero Rocher chocolate bar.
0: Wow. What? I've never heard of that.
3: Guys, they're at Walmart.
0: That's crazy.
4: It's a great plan.
3: Yeah, I'm so excited. I'm literally hungry thinking about it.
0: Well, you've had like a really full day of like vegetables. I feel like you're being very healthy.
3: Oh, you know I'm getting in my vitamins and fiber.
0: Oh, I know.
1: And protein.
3: Protein. Oh, you already know I'm eating my cheesy pudding.
0: I know.
3: What about you, Maya?
0: Okay. I have to think about this. I feel like a lot of like what I would say like our winter comfort meals is just like stuff that like my parents made for me like when I was little. You know? I would say, like, my winter comfort meal is, okay, there's this, ramen, place really close to my house, and I always get the same thing from there. I always get, like, kimchi ramen, and I would have to say, like, I get that so often in winter that that might be, like, my winter comfort meal, perchance.
4: Which maybe? Place is it?
0: Ramen bar.
4: I love that place. Oh, I used to go there every single day after my music lesson.
0: Oh my gosh. It's great. I love it there and then also at Cafe 33 right around the corner.
4: Yes.
0: That's the best one.
4: It's great. I went there last week and it was like the best part of my week. It was like on a Friday. I was so happy.
0: Yeah. And it's just like so like comforting. I don't know. Something about like eating soup in winter is just like so, so nice.
4: I agree. I think it's soup or like, this is kind of random, but like, I always like mac and cheese, but like mac and cheese when it's nice and warm, that hits different in the winter. You know?
0: I always get the mac and cheese like when I go skiing. Like if I'm ever, I usually don't like get lunch when I'm going skiing because it's so expensive. I'll usually just like absolutely stuff my pockets with granola bars and I'll just eat them on the lips.
3: Like a chipmunk.
0: That's literally what I do. Like I will wear my ski jacket to school sometimes when it's really cold and they'll be like, what's in your pocket? I'll be like, 8 billion granola bars. Because I'm not trying to pay like $8 billion for a thing of mac and cheese. But when I do, I always get mac and cheese because it's very nice and warm and comforting. So is mac and cheese your comfort meal then?
4: Yeah, or like a soup. But yeah, I'd say mac and cheese.
1: Mm-hmm. I like soup. My mom makes a lot of soup. She makes really good soup. My favorite that she makes is like this wild rice turkey soup. It's so good. Oh my god, it's so good. And then she makes really good chicken pot pie soup. But yeah, that wild rice turkey soup is so good. And that's probably like my winter food of choice. But yeah, I eat so much stuff year round where it's kind of like it just depends on when I'm craving it. Mm-hmm. So I don't think there's really anything that I crave more in the winter. I think I probably eat more sweets in the winter, though.
0: Mm-hmm. That's amazing. I feel like I eat completely differently, like, in the winter than I do in the summer. Like, in the summer, I usually eat, like, very cold foods, very light foods. Yeah. And, like, in the winter, like, pretty heavy stuff.
3: I feel like it's very interesting because I'm also more, like, with Angeline. Like, I eat everything anytime. It just depends when I want to eat it. But I'm trying to think, like, Maya, then, is there, like, some foods that, like, in your head that you would never touch during the summertime? Or you would never touch during the wintertime?
0: Like... Oh, that's a good question. Okay, I feel like pesto pasta I only eat in the summer. Like, I just don't eat it during the winter. Yeah. I will also because, like, my mom grows a bunch of tomatoes in our backyard. So we really only have it with, like, tomatoes and basil my mom grows. So in the winter, there's none of that. So I really only eat that in the summer. I would say that's one food. And then what was the other one?
3: In the
0: winter, but not the summer. Probably, like... a really thick soup of choice. I can't think of one, but a soup.
1: Like a tomato basil?
0: Yeah, probably.
4: Yeah. Mm. I'd agree with that.
0: What about you, Sammy? Well, you said year-round, actually.
3: Yeah, year-round. Anything. I'll have ice cream in the... I'll eat ice cream in below zero temperature easily.
1: I went to the Milkshake Factory the day that it was like a blizzard outside.
3: Yes.
1: And people were looking at me like I was crazy because I literally was standing at the bus stop like with my gloves on and I had this giant cow neck on and like four coats and I'm like had the straw like tucked up under my... the thing you covered my face.
4: That's beautiful.
1: And I was drinking this milkshake. Thank you. I feel seen. Because I don't like... like, it didn't make me not want the milkshake. It doesn't matter that I'm cold. Like, I'm enjoying this milkshake.
3: You're
1: going to
3: be cold anyways.
1: I have a question that's totally all the way off topic.
0: Mm-hmm.
1: Did anybody watch the America's Next Top Model documentary?
4: I just watched that yesterday.
0: I'm in the first. I haven't watched that much, so no spoilers. I'm only, like, 15 minutes into the first.
3: I'm 7 minutes into the first episode.
4: I binged all three yesterday with my mom.
1: Oh my God. I also binged them.
4: Yes. Crazy.
3: Is it crazy?
4: Absolutely
1: it's
4: insane.
1: It's nutty.
0: It's nutty. Okay.
1: It's wild.
0: I'm going to watch it when I go home. So no spoilers.
3: No spoilers.
0: Please.
3: No spoilers. Okay, I have a question, but it's not a spoiler question. From what I understand, is this the right show? It's basically just they're interviewing the actual judges and Tyra, and they're just being like, what was going on?
4: Yeah.
1: Yes, but I feel like she shouldn't have been in it. I feel like it should have just been everyone talking about her.
4: Yeah, I agree.
1: They're like, she's crazy. And she's like,
4: I'm not.
1: It was an oversight.
3: Wait, does she not admit just like to that. Doing crazy things?
1: Yes.
0: Yeah, that was a good impression. Yeah.
4: And she's like, well, I apologized.
1: Right.
4: Oh,
1: buy my hot ice cream.
4: Did you see the interview with her where she's like, you know I was a really good model, but I really want my legacy to be ice cream. Like, girl, what are you talking
1: like,
4: about?
1: Just stop.
3: I'm confused. I do not get that.
1: She has so much money, she has nothing to do with it.
4: Yeah.
1: So she opened, like, an ice cream parlor, but she wants there to be, like, hot ice cream. And not just, like, melted ice cream. Like, she's trying to trademark hot ice cream.
3: It's like
0: hot ice cream.
3: That actually
1: disturbs me. Hot cream. Like
3: it's
1: hot beyond. Flavored cream. But it's not hot chocolate. It's weirder.
3: It's just... that's soup. That's like sweet soup. Like I don't... like that.
0: Sweet soup.
3: That's sweet soup. What was I going to say? Oh my... have you seen the things on Instagram Reels where it's like when you told Tyra that you were... like afraid of the cold and now she's making you do
0: a
3: blizzard.
0: So funny.
3: They're like every other reel now on my Instagram feed. My Instagram feed is crazy.
0: Yeah. I know. I've been watching, I've like seen reels off of Sammy's phone and like we laugh at completely
3: different
0: reels. It's kind of crazy.
1: That's the funniest thing is watching these two sit there and scroll on the same phone and one of them's like cackling to like the point of not being able to breathe and the other one's just kind of staring there like what's wrong with you and then it switches the next video.
3: We need to do that. We need to pick a day where we just watch reels together for an hour.
1: That should be a reel in itself. We need to record you doing that and then put that on Instagram.
3: Honestly, we should.
1: That's a very meta. That's like the watching people on YouTube react to YouTube.
0: Oh, yeah, that's such a good point. I feel like, and we're always like watching like sort of like under the table too. So I feel like if I just like look crazy to someone who's like looking
1: across
0: the table.
1: They're like
0: the
1: sneaking
0: table.
1: To watch reels. And it's like the Pop-Tart cat like floating.
3: This is going to derail. Okay, I'm locking back in.
0: Okay, I have a question about documentaries. Would you guys, you have like 2 hours to yourself to watch whatever you want. Would you rather watch a documentary or like a reality TV show?
1: It depends.
3: Can I do the Great British Bake Off? Because I would pick the Great British Bake Off, but that's not an option.
1: See, why don't we give British people prizes for baking?
0: Yeah.
1: I don't get anything.
4: I think we all bake. You know?
1: Yeah, right.
3: I think we all sing.
4: I feel like documentary mostly.
0: Yeah, me too. I feel like I've been super into documentaries recently, you know? I would agree with Abby. We'll watch a documentary together.
1: Yes. Many documentaries, like everything on Netflix. That's like my jam because I have my shows that I watch that I like serial rewatch.
4: Yes.
1: But as far as getting into new shows, I just can't do it. So I watch things that are like mentally stimulating.
0: Yeah.
3: Or safe, like, kid shows. I watch Madagascar's 1, 2, and 3, and then Penguins of Madagascar all on Saturday.
4: I love that.
0: So funny.
4: That's beautiful.
3: I love Mort. I have an obsession with Mort. I feel like I am Mort. Like, do you guys know what I'm talking about? Mort,
4: yes.
3: Like,
4: you should do an impression.
0: Yes, we know what you're talking
3: King
0: about. King Julian!
3: I watched Mort, and I was like, I fear that this is me after 9 p.m.
1: That's why you go to bed at 8:50.
3: Yeah, that's why I go to bed at 8:50. Because that's who I turn into. And I literally, from my AP government class, I put up Mort in my slideshow today. And the government teacher put it on the board and was like, what is this? And I was like, it's Mort. He's like, no, I know. Like, what is this? I said, Just don't worry about it, okay?
0: That's so funny.
1: Oh, my goodness. In my AP Gov class, we had to, like, design our own political parties and run a campaign during, like, our media unit. And I based my campaign around Tupac. And I won. I'm the president, actually, so.
3: You know what? And I love that for you. And I feel like that was a really good campaign.
1: Thank you.
3: Yeah. Now I need to do one for Mort.
0: Yeah. I can't wait to see your documentary about Mort that you're going
3: to
0: make.
3: I'm so excited to do my documentary about Mort.
1: I'm just like, edit it like it's a horror movie for the trailer. I've been loving watching those. People editing like, Dance Moms as horror movies.
4: Oh, my gosh.
0: I also have seen, like, Mort edited as, like, for sure.
3: No, we're all doing great. Okay, you've seen Mort. You know what, Maya, while you take a quick break, let me tell you something. I was sending my friend a YouTube compilation of Mort today because she hasn't seen Mort before, and I scrolled through YouTube. You know, you like when there's like a red bar, you can see if you've watched it.
1: Mm-hmm.
3: I've watched 8 20-minute video compilations of Mort in the past week.
1: I catch myself doing that for like people that I like on Love & Hip Hop where it's like, I don't want to watch the show, but I just want to see every scene that you're in. So yeah. I watch those on YouTube to the point where I like know the lines.
3: It's like hours of content too.
1: For no reason. And it's just in the background of me doing all my AP work.
3: Yes. It's beautiful. Mort is in my dreams now.
0: Right. Yeah.
3: Right, yeah. Right, what were you saying about Mort, Mom?
0: I actually don't remember what I was going to say about Mort. I kind of, like, blocked it out. But what I was going to say is, like, I feel like I just, like, never have enough time to watch something, like, to get into a new show. So,
3: Get into Bridgerton. Part 2 coming out tomorrow.
0: I've seen, like, most of it, but I don't know.
3: Actually, I don't recommend it. Like, it's kind of boring if you're not that into it.
0: It's kind of, I don't know. It wasn't, like, you know, like, Angelina said, like, mentally stimulating enough. Like, I like watching, like, the documentaries because, like, I don't know. I want to see more.
1: Yeah.
3: I have one comment I want to make about media, too. Have we all seen the trailer for Wuthering Heights?
1: Yes.
3: Went to watch it.
1: It
3: was so disturbing in a way that is not, like, oh, this is film. No. Like, in my opinion, I don't think anyone should watch it. Mm-hmm. I think Wuthering Heights is extremely disturbing. It has nothing to do with the novel. Which I didn't read, but
0: yeah,
3: I looked
0: it up.
3: It's
0: pretty like the movie is pretty problematic from what I've heard.
1: And according to Smart Summary, this is not accurate
3: to the book at all. And also, extremely, my best, just weird. Like, we should not be showing this. I don't know how to describe this. Like, after watching the movie, there were many things I could not look at anymore.
0: I just can't imagine, like, Sammy, like, going in and seeing this movie and just,
3: it was
0: like,
3: by myself, by the way.
0: Like,
3: I went to the movie theater by myself to see this.
0: Same.
3: Yeah.
0: You can imagine Sammy just like walking out like being like,
3: that was how I,
0: like, so scared.
3: Because at the end everyone was crying and I was looking around like,
1: you're all psychotic.
3: God, what's going on? This was a crazy movie. This was very like not like okay. Why are we, one thing I'll say is why are there so many raw eggs everywhere? That's
0: in the movie?
3: Oh my God. Yes. After you watch the movie, next time you see a raw egg, you're going to be disturbed because it's just, you know, I'm not going to go into it anymore, but that's all
0: I'm
3: going
0: to say. Please, yeah.
4: I feel like we as a society need to stop, like, hiring Jacob Elordi.
1: I knew that was coming.
4: He's so annoying. Like, go back to Kissing Booth and don't come out.
0: I was going
4: to
0: say he peaked in the Kissing Booth,
4: I'm beginning
0: guys.
4: To know.
3: No, wait. Oh, no, we love. Well, hey, some people are fans of Some people are fans
0: of Jacob Elordi.
3: Some people are fans of Jacob Elordi. Behind the scenes, we have some fans of Jacob Elordi.
0: So I watched The Kissing Booth actually with my friends like last week, and it was just like such a nice experience. Like, you know, like sometimes it's really hard to watch because like it's extremely like, you know, it's a difficult watch sometimes.
4: It's what it is.
0: But like, and then we watched the second one like a couple days later. Like, it's just like really entertaining. But
1: that
0: like,
1: earring should have never been there. I'm sorry. Like, the earring should have never been under his bed.
4: Oh, yeah. Oh, my gosh. No, like, she should have left him before that.
1: Right. And now you're, like, riding around on this man's motorcycle. But I have no room to talk.
3: Wait, do you know the earring? Guess who has an earring in Wuthering Heights? Guess who has a little gold hoop on one of their ears?
0: Jacob Elordi.
3: Jacob Elordi. After.
4: Male manipulator.
3: Also, one thing, not even. I'm sorry. This
1: That's
3: makes
1: a red
3: me so
1: flag.
3: Angry.
1: The
3: this,
1: one
3: this
1: earring.
3: Really, this makes me so angry. He has nothing. Then he rides on a horse and leaves. 2 years later, he comes back clean shaven, is rich. We don't know why. I'm sorry. That actually makes no sense. And I'm actually that's like the only part of the plot that
0: Maybe
3: is any
0: like
3: sort of plot
0: up
3: and
0: to
3: it doesn't
0: interpretation.
3: Make
4: he transformed into Jacob Elordi, you know, it just happened. He got rich and famous.
0: The one Jacob Elordi thing that really was like I was a little disappointed with was like the new Frankenstein movie I had like really big hopes for, but then the whole thing just ended up being like a Jacob Elordi thirst trap, and like I was like, what are we doing? Like, come on. And it's nominated for Oscars.
3: Also, nothing to do with the book, and I actually did read this one.
1: She made a riddle
0: and
1: on
0: she
1: it.
0: She made a riddle about it, yeah. That didn't make any sense.
3: Okay. No, but I remember like I love when people make movies and they're like, it's an adaptation, but then it has nothing
4: to do with
1: like, no, it's a fan fiction. You just stole their characters.
4: Yeah, for real.
3: It's a fanfic.
1: This is not Wattpad. Like, you know what really gets me is when you're watching a movie and then the Wattpad thing dances across the screen. It's like Wattpad Studios. There's enough people reading that they made a studio.
4: It's horrible.
1: There's
0: not
1: a
0: good,
1: Wattpad
0: not good,
1: movie
0: not
1: studio.
0: Good.
4: We're doomed.
3: Guys,
1: what does our society come to?
3: Over. It's over. Like, you know, I feel like especially Prime Video is, like, the streaming service where you know all the movies are, like, Wattpad adaptations. Like, every time I see a new trailer, I'm like,
1: I can't wait to watch the new thingy with Dove Cameron and the dude from Victorious.
3: I keep seeing ads from that.
1: I am starting it tonight.
3: Like, it was actually really
1: good. I cannot wait.
3: You're going to like
1: it. It's giving, like, I don't want to say what it's giving because it's what I'm thinking of is definitely not, like, radio appropriate. But I'm excited to see where it goes.
3: That was actually, this is actually good. Have you read the book or no?
1: No.
3: It's going to be the craziest experience.
4: Wait, what's
3: of your
4: it
3: life.
4: Called?
1: 56 days.
4: Okay.
0: This is like the third time I've heard Angelina say this on air, and like the eighth time because like every time I see the ad, it's like, oh, liked by Angelina.
1: Sorry.
0: I know Angelina's excited to
1: yes,
0: see
1: I do
0: this.
1: Follow Amazon on Instagram, so I have been getting all the
3: yeah,
1: ads.
3: You're gonna love the show. And yeah. Are you going to, I don't think you'll have enough time to binge the whole thing, but you'll be done with it in like a day or two.
1: Okay.
3: Yeah.
1: Okay.
3: It's
1: cool.
3: It's pretty good.
1: I only have two classes tomorrow. We're getting through it.
3: Oh, you're getting through it. It's really well written, too.
1: Oh, I'm excited.
0: So excited. I'm also really excited to get an update on this riddle.
3: Yes, okay. So the first word, the letters were O-I-R-D-A. Now we're going to do the second word. And if you scramble that first word, it'll give you a hint to the second word. The letters for the second word are O-S-D-O-A-N R-B-D-U. I'll say it one more time.
0: Can I ask if that is one word or two, like, hyphenated
3: That words? Is one word.
4: Oh, wow.
3: O-S-D-O-A-N-R-B-D-U.
1: I got it.
0: Wait, can you do that one more time? I actually messed that up.
3: O-S-D-O-A-N-R-B-D-U. R-B-D-U.
0: Thank you.
3: You're very welcome.
0: Okay. Well, while we work on that, we are going to go into a quick break.
1: I'm happy.

0: Welcome back to Youth Express Live, all youth, all the time. I am joined by my fellow co-hosts,
1: Angelina,
2: Sammy,
0: and our wonderful musical guest,
3: Abby.
0: Abby, I just loved your song, and I want to know, what is your writing process?
3: So, I'm very lucky. I got to go to New York over the summer and write, like, a lot of songs with other people. So, this song's actually, like, co-written by two other people. One of the girls is, like, kind of disconnected from the internet, but the other one is named Simone Donato. She's amazing. She helped a lot. She did the guitar for the song, and I cannot even, like, she's really great. But you should follow her on Instagram because she's awesome. So, she helped me write it. The other girl was named Jenny, but I couldn't really get in contact with her. So, I wrote it with these two other people. We did a lot of harmonies, so the real one has a lot of harmonies. But I guess my writing process is kind of like, well, first I procrastinate for like 10 hours.
0: That's so real.
3: And then I remember that I need to get into college. So, I write like, I'll write like one song in like the span of like a month because I want it to be really good. But I wouldn't recommend that. Like, if you're actually trying to write a song, I would say, like, just write something bad and don't be afraid to write something bad. But, like, for me, like, I just, like, wait super long and I try to perfect it. So, like, I think about, like, things that make me happy, things that make me sad. I usually end up, like, writing about things that make me sad because it's so much easier to not feel corny. Mm-hmm. Like, I tried writing a love song once and I was like, okay, not doing that again. so that's kind of my vibe right now. But, like, just sitting down and thinking about, like, what you care about. And then writing a few words down. Like, I feel like almost, like, brainstorming words that have to do with, like, the thing that you want to write about is super helpful. Because then from there, you can just rhyme it with anything. But, yeah, that's mostly what I do.
0: Oh, my gosh.
2: I love that process. Also, you mentioned going to New York. That sounds very cool. Can you, like, kind of dive into that a little bit more?
3: Yeah. So, it was a camp experience. It was called SoCapa. And we got to stay in the dorms of the new school. So, we were, like, right near, like, NYU and everything. It was kind of crazy. We were there for, like, 3 weeks. Yeah, and we got to record our own song, but, like, honestly, the producing was so terrible that I had to come back here and do it, like, over the span of, like, a month with someone else because it was just so bad we had to fix it. But, like, I got to write with, like, every single person there. It was, like, me and 8 other people, I think, or maybe 8 in total. And we got to just sit around and write all day. And then my teacher, her name is Rosina Bullen. She's from England, so she's British, and she lives in Brooklyn, and she's, like, amazing. So she's actually got a good amount of following, but she's awesome. And she kind of really inspired us, and, like, she was super proud of us. And then at the end, we got to do this big performance, and, like, it was just kind of cool because I also got to, like, live on my own and, like, make songs with my roommates. So it was just a really fun experience.
2: Is that something you want to do? You mentioned college. Do you want to pursue music in college? Is that your plan?
3: Definitely, but, like, a little less in the performance aspect and more in, like, the writing for other people aspect. Like, I enjoy performing, but in the long term, I would, like, much rather prefer to help other people perform and, like, achieve their dreams and, like, write songs for other people so that they can, like, do what they've always wanted to do than, like, be on the stage myself, you know? Because, like, I think that there are some people who have it, and I do think I, like, have a good presence on stage, but it's just not something that I could keep up forever because I'm, like, I can't be fake that much, you know what I mean? Like, I can't pretend that, like, every single show I'm so excited to be there. And I know some people actually are super excited, like, every single show. So I feel like those people should just go out and, like, do their thing, and I want to help them do that, you know? Mm-hmm. So maybe, like, even management for, like, someone or an artist or music production. Like, just being kind of behind the scenes is, like, what I'm thinking about pursuing.
2: That's really cool. I feel like I've actually seen a lot more, like, kind of the writing aspect come to light more, even on social media. I feel like for so long, writers and people behind the scenes didn't get much recognition.
3: Yeah.
2: I feel like especially now, there's, like, a huge rise and push in the music industry with, like, recognizing writers' credits. I feel like there are people we know, we see on social media, and I had no idea that they were the co-writers to,
3: yeah,
2: like, so many of these huge hits.
3: It's awesome.
2: Mm-hmm. And it's so cool to see, like, that process go all together. Like, it reminds me how many people go into making a song that you hear, like, at a store or on Spotify.
3: So many. It's, like, insane. Like, I know, okay, I don't like her anymore, but when I was in, like, my Taylor Swift phase, I watched her documentary, and it was just her and one other producer, and I was like, this is so inaccurate to what actually happens. Like, most people have, like, 5 writers and, like, 10 producers and, like, other people talking about legal stuff. And I was like, I wish that, like, this was more shown. You know what I mean? Because, like, all those people do so much. Like, they help out so much. So, like, I don't know. I like that it's becoming more, like, appreciated in the community. So I hope that, like, soon we can see, like, maybe a documentary about that or just, like, someone vlogging that. I feel like it would be really cool, you know?
0: I feel like you should make a documentary.
2: Yeah. You should!
0: Like, I would want to see that documentary. Honestly, just hearing about that program in New York that you went to makes me want to go, even though I've never written a song before. Like that just sounds so, like, fun and, like, freeing.
3: It was. It definitely was.
0: Mm-hmm. Getting to get your, like, your creative, you know, your creative stuff out. Like, that's just so, like, it's so fun. And I know you recently also released another song, if you want to talk about that at all, or any other songs that, like, you have in the making?
3: Yeah, totally. So my recent song is called Plastic Faces, and I started writing it, like, 2 years ago when I was plagiarizing everyone else, and I, like, didn't know anything about music, so I would just, like, write words. And I remember, like, I was just feeling, for some reason, I was, like, depressed when I was in, like, eighth grade. I was like, everyone's excluding me. So I was like, everyone's so fake, like, I don't, like, it's like everyone's wearing, like, a mask, which is, like, sounds so corny, but, like, it's more that idea that kind of stemmed from that. So, like, then it was, like, people, like, have these plastic faces that they put on and they, like, pretend to like you. And it's, like, why do people do that? So then I kind of wrote about that. We put a melody to it. I actually wrote it on bass, which is the only time I've written a song on bass. We ended up changing it a lot, but the melody stayed the same. And I got to do the music video with SoCapa in New York, and I had these great, like, absolutely amazing videographers, and they helped me, like, so much, like, achieve, like, my goal, because I remember when we first started talking about the music video, they were like, yeah, we should, like, do it in all black and white and make it look like a silent film, and I was like, no, and then they were like, okay, well, why don't we do, like, a birthday party theme? And I was like, that's really cool. And, like, they kind of just helped my dream come to life without me even really knowing what it was. But that song, like, I really like it because it kind of taught me a lot about, like, what I want to do as an artist. Like, I love that song, but it also makes me want to do better. Like, I want to write a ballad. I want to, like, write maybe something that's more, like, jazzy. Like, I want to, like, branch out from it. And I feel like it was a really good starting point and, like, a great opportunity that I had to, like, go to this camp and do it. And I'm really grateful for, like, everyone that just, like, helped me with that, because it was a very long process.
0: Mm-hmm. Oh my gosh, you're just, like, inspiring me right now. Like, I'm sitting here getting inspired.
3: Thank you.
0: Oh, I can't wait to hear all of, like, you know, when you're, you know, famous, writing songs, the songs you write, you know. We'll see.
3: Hopefully.
0: So, yeah, so you like to write songs. Who are some of, like, your, like, artists that, like, you look up to?
3: Okay, Biba Doobie is my favorite artist of, like, all time. And I feel like she's the most, like, within reach for me, because she writes so much different type of music. Like, she writes love songs, but she also, like, had a rock phase and she had, like, an indie phase. And, like, I love all of her music. There's not one song that I don't like. So I pull from her a lot. Like, especially when I'm writing love songs, because I feel like she makes it not corny. Mm-hmm. And it's so hard to do that. It is so hard. People don't talk about how much harder it is to write a pop song than, like, a rock song, because you have to make it catchy. Like, with rock, you can be like, okay, I'm edgy and I'm writing cool lyrics. But, like, with a pop song, you have to hook a melody, like, a good voice to go along with a great production. There's so much more that goes into it. And, like, I feel like she does that really well. And that's a skill that I really want to have. So I look up to her a lot. I don't know who else I look up to. I feel like, okay, someone I look up to in more, like, a producing aspect is Lady Gaga, because she's, like, amazing. There's, like, a video I saw of her doing, like, her song Disease, like, the new one, she does, like, all the layering, and she did all the production herself, and it's amazing. So
0: really?
3: It's, like, it's great. So I'd say that those two are probably my biggest inspirations.
0: Well, I wish C was here. C loves Lady Gaga.
2: C loves Lady Gaga. And then you were probably happy because Lady Gaga took a few Grammys, and I think one of them was dance pop, and then one of them
3: was best vocal.
2: Something. Yeah, I think something like that. Yeah. That's cool. How do you feel about Adele? And I asked because for like 2 summers ago, I did like a producing class for a week, and the coolest thing was we got to sit in like a actual producing studio and listen to music, which is a completely different experience, I feel like. Mm-hmm. And I really like how Adele pieces her music together. Like, I really like how she uses orchestra so much, like the orchestra so much.
3: Yes.
2: Or even Ray. I want to get your opinion. If you, like, I feel like
3: I'm
2: you
3: a
2: would.
3: Big fan.
2: Big fan.
3: Yes, yes. I love Adele because I feel like her vocal really shines through, and I feel like she has a lot of personality in her music. I don't know as much about her. Like, Ray is like my girl. She's amazing. She's totally like a pioneer for like the next generation, I feel like. She's so cool, and like, her voice is insane.
2: Did you see her perform? I love when she performs Oscar-winning Tears.
3: Oh, my God. Like, that's my favorite song. So good.
2: And she's on tour.
3: I know. I want to go so bad. Yeah, she's awesome. I think that she, like, doesn't get a lot of recognition for, like, her vocal ability. It's like she could. And, like, her songs are super catchy. Like, I honestly didn't like Where Is My Husband? But, like, for the first 2 weeks I heard it, I was like, this is super catchy. You know what I mean? Like, so yeah. At least it has that. And every other song of hers I love. But she's great. And her production is, like, super interesting. She does a lot of jazzy things, but she also incorporates, like, dance and, like, pop. It's really cool.
2: Yeah. I'm a big fan. I had a feeling you would like Ray, because I was thinking, like, with how you're describing, I was like, I feel like you'd probably listen to her music. And everything is just so, I don't know, I can't wait for a new album to come out. I'm yes. going to be listening to it on repeat, and I'm so excited.
0: It's going to take over Justin Bieber's spot.
2: Guys, we don't need to bring Sammy's this up. This is a low listening. Moment for me. So, UConn, this, well, okay. So, Justin Bieber's album Swag was my number one listened to album in 2025. And I'm not saying there's an issue if it is. Let's just say I wasn't very happy about it. And I wasn't expecting it.
1: Sammy.
2: And it was because I streamed UConn. Like, that was my most streamed song of the year. And it took over. And we're not going to get into this whole.
0: No, we don't have to get into it.
1: You know what? I had Bieber fever, you know, when I was 12. It's not 12. Bieber fever. So if you want my Justin Bieber pillow and my Justin Bieber tumbler and my Justin Bieber drawstring bag and my Justin Bieber pillowcase.
2: Oh, my gosh.
1: I got you.
0: She's a believer. She's a believer.
2: Guys, we don't. This is. No shame. No shame. I will say his performance of UConn at the Grammys I thought was cool.
3: It was really cool. I think he's interesting. He's definitely an interesting artist, to say the least.
2: But I'm not a believer.
0: Sure. I like, what do you mean? Like the TikTok.
2: Oh, I know your favorite, Mistletoe.
0: Oh, yeah. Sammy knows my, you know, relationship with the song Mistletoe.
3: Do you know, Rum-ba-ba-bum-bum-bum-bum. Oh, yes. I'm on the drum, yeah, I'm on stage.
1: Oh, my God, yes.
0: I do know that one. That one's like an OG, not gonna lie.
3: Insane.
0: Oh, my gosh. So, we were talking, I don't remember if it was last episode or two episodes ago, about the Grammys. So, I want to ask specifically, Best New Artist, what were your thoughts on the outcome of that?
3: Honestly, I don't even know who won.
0: Olivia Dean.
2: The man.
3: A lot of people thought that she was, like, an industry plant. And I don't really have an opinion on that because I honestly can't tell. Like, I don't know what an industry plant is because I feel like she got a lot of recognition from fans. So either way, it doesn't really matter. Because I think a lot of people are industry plants. Like Taylor Swift's an industry plant. Like, Lady Gaga's an industry plant. Like, Justin Bieber is 100% an industry plant. So, like, it doesn't really matter to me. But, I mean, I like her music. I think she's fine. I think that I thought that Leon Thomas was going to have his moment. I was really ready for that to happen. But I probably shouldn't have been, you know? Mm-hmm. I was, like, really excited for that. The Marias were up there. I was surprised that they got. Because, like, Leon Thomas, like, I think he's been around for so long that, like, Best New Artist is kind of, like, maybe out of the cards for him now, even though I think he's probably the best artist that was nominated. But the Marias are relatively new, and, like, new in terms of, like, people are rediscovering them.
0: Yeah.
3: So I was surprised that they didn't win. Olivia Dean, I think she was just too out of nowhere. She, like, came out of nowhere and, like, won, and I think everyone was just kind of like, what happened? So I don't think it was fair. I think other people who were nominated have been making albums all year and, like, been, like, successful all year, and she wasn't. She just came out in, like, the last 3 months, you know?
0: I was kind of thinking, like, something really similar. Like, I remember everybody was saying, like, that exact phrase, like, industry plant. And, like, I really wanted the Marias to win personally because, like, I guess they were, like, the only one that I actually listened to a lot of music from. I do listen to some Leon Thomas, but, like, the Marias was, like, I really wanted them to win. I didn't think they were going to win. I just did not want Cat's Eye to win because I just don't really like them.
3: Gnarly.
0: Gnarly. But, I was a little bit disappointed that they didn't win, and I only really know that one Olivia Dean song that's on TikTok, but I don't know. I mean, the Academy chose. Not sure.
3: They make weird decisions.
2: That was a very passive regret. The Academy chose.
0: But they made their choice.
2: They made their choice, and they can't change it anymore.
3: The Grammys is so awkward for me because, like, I feel like a lot of people really care about it, but I just, like, think it's so, like, I just don't care, you know? Mm-hmm. Like, I think it's kind of interesting. I think it's super interesting to, like, see, like, the dynamics of, like, artists and, like, what it means to, like, be an appreciated artist. But, like, other than that, I'm just kind of like, whatever, you know? Like, great artists are great artists. It doesn't matter, you know?
0: Yeah, I'm not going to get, like, upset that, like, my favorite artist doesn't win something because, like, I know that they're good.
3: So. Yeah, I know in my heart. Like, it doesn't matter.
0: I know. Okay. That riddle. is yes. diabolical. It's, but I don't want to
2: think it's that diabolical. But let's go over the second word.
0: Mm-hmm.
2: The letters were O S D O A N R B D U. Now it's one entire word, and I think that's helpful in a sense.
0: How many syllables is it?
2: I don't think I can tell you that.
1: Yeah, no, that's a giveaway.
2: I feel though that if you guys got the first word, I think the second word is pretty clear, especially yeah. because it's one word, no hyphen.
0: Okay.
2: No hyphen. Maya, you got this.
0: Well, we're gonna work on our anagrams, and go into a very short break again.

0: Welcome back to Youth Express Live, all youth, all the time. I'm joined by my co-hosts,
1: Angelina,
2: Sammy,
0: and our wonderful guest,
3: Abby.
0: Guys, I figured out the riddle. I cracked the code.
2: That's what you think.
0: Well, I think I can't imagine what else it could possibly be.
2: Imagine I pranked you guys and it actually had more letters.
1: It's like rhinoceros.
2: It's like, yeah, the answer is rhinoceros. I'm excited. Did you have like a mental breakthrough?
0: Yeah, I did.
2: What sparked that for you?
0: Wait, I need to make sure this is one word.
3: Take us through your
0: brain. You guys talk
2: brain.
0: A little bit.
2: Take us through your brain. Take us through your brainstorming process. Well, tell me the word you're thinking. No, I'm kidding.
1: This whole conversation about music and writing is giving me like flashbacks to the summer when we were counselors at Rhyme and Reason. We were counselors at this songwriting camp here last summer, and it was so much fun. And I just love what you were saying about like writing for people, because I had like, for one of our exercises, I had a group of kids and I had like all really good musicians and then a girl who could sing really well, and they were like, can't write, and I'm a writer. And so I like wrote this song, and I was like, because I can't sing to save my life. So I wrote this whole song out in like 5 minutes, and then I was like, okay guys, like here's what I want it to sound like, make it happen. And it was so good.
3: That's awesome.
1: And that was like such a rewarding feeling. I was like Kris Jenner in the back, like recording, and I was like, yes, guys, yes.
2: So keep going. Keep going.
1: It was
2: that,
1: great.
2: That camp was really cool.
0: Sweetie.
1: Right.
0: That's so fun.
2: It also was so impressive because we were counseling like younger kids, like 12 years old.
1: And my group totally kicked yours, by the way. Just throwing that out there.
2: So we were actually going cult vibes, okay? And we accomplished that.
1: Yeah, we went more like Billie Eilish.
2: We went scary cult.
0: I remember hearing Sammy's song that she made.
3: Oh my.
1: 24
2: Karat.
1: That's
2: La
1: in there somewhere.
2: Now, it's a song, and
1: I did put it on Spotify. Or not Spotify. You I put it on SoundCloud. I did put it on
2: SoundCloud. And it's so funny because I know my name is, I don't have SoundCloud, but I know it's out there.
1: Yes. And I did paint, I painted a Labubu on her arm because I'm a face painter. And that is the cover image for the song, is the Labubu that I, the
2: I
1: matcha
2: SoundCloud
1: Labubu.
2: Did you just put 24 Karat?
3: Can I have a snippet?
2: Labubu?
3: Like, what does it sound like? Like, sing it.
1: Oh.
2: Okay, let me give you, because it's not as lyrical. It's more productive.
1: I'm not an actual doo-doo. I want that
2: Labubu. It's like, I can dip it in water. I can dip it in Pepsi.
1: It's still a Labubu.
2: That's all I can see. And it's in a British accent.
3: That's beautiful.
2: Thank you.
3: Labubu.
2: Boo.
1: My Labubu's green.
0: That is...
2: And it's so funny because I did it, I think, the second to last day of the camp, and we had, shout out Max.
1: It was like an hour, and
2: yeah,
1: it was
2: shout
1: done.
2: Out Max. It was done. He produced it. He's this crazy talented producer, and he was 12 when he produced this. And it was just the craziest thing. I remember the first time I listened to it, I actually cried. Like, I don't know if it was happy. I don't know what it was.
1: Tears of, like, being mortified.
2: And, like, joy and... Wait, oh my God, you need to pull up the sound.
0: I was going to say, like, for the next episode, like, I wonder if we can get it into, like, the system so we can play it as, like, our song.
1: I know that we have a thing where we can, like, hook our phones to this thing and play music off our phones.
2: We should do that next episode.
1: We should.
2: Guys, get on that Labubu.
0: Labubu. Can't wait.
2: And it's also a rave song. Because the way he produced it, it was like a rave.
1: It's a song that you mosh to.
0: I kind of want to like hire you guys to come to like... Yeah, I was going to say, I want to hire you guys to come to my next school dance.
1: We're going
0: to
1: listen to the Skylar Sisters, and then we're going to listen to 24 Karat Labubu.
2: It's going to be a cultural masterpiece.
0: Back to back.
2: Back to back. That's going to be so fun.
3: Worlds will be rocked.
2: Yes. Worlds will be rocked.
0: Moshing. I'm so excited. Okay. Well, I can't wait for next episode when we play 24 Karat Gold Labubu. But
2: we'll play the whole episode. It'll be an hour loop of 24 Karat Labubu. Oh my God.
1: We're going to give it a listen once we end.
0: Okay. So then, for now, should we get into our riddle? So, are there any final hints you want to give?
2: Okay. There aren't actually any final hints. How does everyone feel?
0: I feel confident.
2: We all feel good. I think for this one, it was you either got it or you didn't. So, I'm going to ask everyone to give me their sticky notes. And then I'm going to read through this. Okay. I like the sticky notes. Last time Maya gave me sticky notes, I still have it in my bag, actually. And she didn't get the words, so she just drew pictures of me, which, hey, I love because I'm a narcissist. So it was great. Okay. So I see everyone put the – everybody – Wait, Maya, I'm really confused. Wait, what's your word?
0: No, I pointed to it. Wait, let me put it in.
2: Is it on the back?
3: No, wait, no.
2: I'm confused.
3: Word confusion.
2: Is it this? Maya, is it this?
1: She's like, Maya, okay, this I also love scramble.
2: How you put a space in between it.
1: It's one word.
2: Okay, let's do a drum roll. The answer was soundboard. Soundboard was the answer. Thank you, Maya. This is going in my purse. This is a great picture of me, by the way, Maya. Thank you for drawing this. It was soundboard. Also, yeah, Maya, I get it. Soundboard, I also had to, made sure before I was like, this is one word. Soundboard is one word. But it was very close. The last time we did an anagram was sourdough. So I was kind of thinking, ooh, it was like sourdough, soundboard. And I feel like especially with, well, radio was the first word. And I felt like that one was a pretty easy get, like radio for the first one. So I think this is the first time everyone's gotten correct. Let's add some points. I'm going to add some points to the pie chart. Right now, our scoreboard is. Okay, does somebody want to read it off while I go? Mark it up.
1: Maya and C now have 7. I now have 5. Ben has 1. And guests now have 4.
3: Yay.
0: Yay.
2: Yay. I also will say, it's really interesting because, so like last season, Angelina was the only person who got any of the riddles. And I will say this season, it's been easier for Maya and C because, well, now they're, because last year you guys worked as a team at the end, but illegally, right? And then they were working together, and then now it's a whole thing. It's kind of confusing.
1: And I think that you're like catering the riddles to them a little bit more now because we're doing this whole like inclusivity thing.
2: You're right.
1: I don't know what happened, but you're right. Equity, I don't need
2: You got to stop. We're cutting it. Guys, get so excited for next week's riddle. It's going to be super.
1: It's going to be so Angelina coded.
2: What if it's literally Angelina?
1: What if it's literally garlic again?
2: What if it's garlic? Oh my gosh. Also,
1: that was a crazy one. Me and Sammy they thought we were like in cahoots all last season because she came in the one day and she was like, wrap me in foil, bathe me in oil. I'm a little bit spicy.
2: Depending. Something dicey.
1: And I was like, garlic. And everyone else was like, what?
2: Yeah.
1: And she was like, yes. No, and it was hilarious.
0: And they were cheating.
2: I was genuinely so impressed because I would think of, I feel like, the most niche things. And I'd say once I'd be like, wait, I'm like nervous because I don't think it makes sense. And then you were like, oh, this is obvious.
1: It would hit immediately.
2: This is obvious. We've been married for years. We never cheated. We would never cheat on a riddle.
1: Of course not.
2: That would go against my moral code.
0: Of course.
1: That's just terribly wrong.
2: Why? You don't have to say of course like that. Because you know it's true. You know it's true.
0: Okay, fine. I know it's true. As we close out today, are we going to be hearing this special edition of 24 Karat Gold Boo Boo, or should we save it for next week?
2: I think we save it for
1: next
2: week. I think
1: we open with it next week.
0: Yeah, let's open with it next week. Okay,
2: and
0: well.
2: Also, Abby, do you want to plug any of your socials?
3: Yes, my Instagram is just Abby Writes Songs, but it's ABBEY instead of whatever the normal spelling is. So you can follow that. You can also follow my personal, which is just Abby Kelkenberg, and I also post music updates on there. So yeah.
2: Awesome.
0: Thank you so much for coming in today, Abby. It was such a pleasure getting to interview you.
3: This is great.
0: And ciao.
2: Ciao.

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1: Hello, everyone. Welcome to Off the Record Live on Youth Express. I'm your host, Uma Pathé.
2: And I'm your host, Ira Pathé.
1: And today we're joined by a very special guest, Ms. Benea, who teaches us art. Welcome to our show, and please give us a quick introduction of yourself.
3: My name is Vinaya, as Uma said, and I am an artist, a professional artist, and I also teach. I do run a very small studio in the North Hills of Pittsburgh, and I've been practicing art since the last 20 years. That's a long, long time.
1: Wow.
2: So one thing I have for you is, what do you believe makes something art?
3: When you create something, I feel the joy that it brings you. That's something that, is a very strong belief. It makes you happy. So when something makes you happy, you want to do it over and over again. So art is something that makes me happy, to put it in very simple words. It brings joy to me. There are times when, you're just going about your day, your schedule, you're just doing things. It's all very monotonous. So you take time away, you try to do art, and that brings you some kind of, emotional happiness, And when your brain is happy, you're happy, and everything around you goes well. So that is very important to me, and that's what I like about art.
1: Do you have a favorite piece that you've ever made before, or a piece that you remember?
3: Oh, very strongly. I love painting nature. So when I say that I love painting nature, I like being in nature too. A lot of times I like the fall season a lot because it's very colorful. Being a part of the city, you get to enjoy four seasons. So when you're within this nice, environment around you, it provokes you to make art. And I think I have explored many different forms of art, but something that I enjoy most is nature, because nature is innocent to me. You know, it's something that when you try to create what God has created around you, you feel happy. You feel like, okay, I did something that, brings happiness to me, brings joy to me. I mean, these are the colors that I would use. This is what I see. This is what I want to keep forever. Something that I've seen live is what I want to put on paper and keep it forever in my home. So those are some things that I think very strong painting is probably a landscape that I'd made a long time ago. I think it's a fall landscape. And when people see it, they even kind of say, you are a natural, you are this, you are that. So that's probably one of my favorite paintings of all times.
2: Yeah, I think that's very inspiring, just like being inspired by nature. I'm not a very outdoorsy person, but I still do drawing things in nature and looking outside and drawing what's outside. And for me, I feel like music also inspires things that a lot of people draw to. So for me, I feel like I really like music, and that inspires me.
1: Yeah, I also really like drawing animals. I feel like they're a little complicated because of all the fur that they have. Or if you're drawing a close-up of an animal, it's a lot of fur and detail that you need. So I feel really proud of myself when I can actually draw an animal and it looks good after I painted it. So I also really enjoy drawing nature. It does take me a long time to actually get through one painting, but I think after I finish the painting, I'm happy with how it turned out. So I agree with that too. And I guess to add on to that, when you talk a bit about nature, does that include animals as well?
3: Oh yes, absolutely. One part of, just a second, let me get right back to you guys.
2: So sort of adding on to that question, I feel that when you talk a little bit about nature and animals, I feel like animals are a part of nature. So as well, I feel like adding them into that sort of category is very fitting because them themselves, like, are, they live out in the wild. And yeah, that was kind of a bad explanation, but it's still an explanation.
3: To me, I guess animals are innocent. And let's say the raccoon painting that you made, Uma. We know that it's a mischievous animal, you know, kind of. When we say the raccoon, it's all the time you see it doing some very weird stuff. But then when you paint it, it's very cute, right? So what makes us like wildlife? I feel that innocent face of that animal, you know, just to portray it and just to enjoy doing it. And I feel it is difficult to paint fur. It is difficult to paint, the leathery texture of the and animals come in different forms. So I feel that if you've explored art, if you've explored different subjects, you will tend to get into if you want to explore something more difficult, then I think you should challenge yourself to do animal art. It's not easy. It takes time. It takes effort. You have to get the right technique, because let's say you're painting a tiger or a lion or something. We just can't go flat hand shading, right? Like I kind of explained to you guys. What do we do then to bring that composition or that texture out? We go into more detailed techniques and bring out the liveliness of that animal to make it look the way it looks. So I think that's why I tend to, promote a lot of wildlife art, because that is difficult for people to do. That is a challenge. If you've done that, I think getting into the next easier mode of doing a portrait or maybe something which is requiring a lot of flat dimension, 2D, etc., makes it easier.
2: Yeah, and sort of building off of that, I found it very interesting, like the comparison between drawing like humans and other animals, because I feel like when you learn to draw a person, it's the same structure, and the structure isn't very easy to learn, but once you learn the structure, then you're basically set and you know how to draw people, you know, like once you learn anatomy and things like that. But like when you draw like all animals, and it might be a little like feel a little like not as we're like comparing them to humans like very well, we're like grouping them as animals rather than we're all animals, but I'm gonna like ignore that for this purpose. And like when you draw like a fish versus like I don't know a spider, you're not drawing the same thing. Like there's work that goes into drawing either of them, like compared to like the structure, the colors, and like how you're like inherently like drawing it itself. So props to people who like drawing animals. It's a very difficult thing.
1: Actually, Ira, you talk about spiders. I remember you drew a really, really good spider drawing. Did you have any challenges when you were drawing the spider that you would like to share with us?
2: No, because I drew it in art class in sixth grade. But personally, I drew it using like the stippling method, which is like you just draw a bunch of dots over and over and over again to shade the thing. So that was very like tiring for me, because it was kind of like, even though like the drawing wasn't very big, it was very small. It was very tiring. So that was one challenge that I particularly faced overall.
1: Wow, that's a lot of patience for a sixth grader, definitely. I feel like now I feel like I've gotten faster when I do art. Like maybe a few years back, I remember I took like half the year or like a long time to do one painting. And that's kind of similar to one of the paintings I've been doing currently. But I've also been doing this other painting, which is the painting of a woman. And I know like so far I've only spent like 4 hours on it, and I just have to finish up the hair and background. So I'm happy, because I feel like I mean, I feel like time doesn't matter. You can take as much time as you want with art, but I'm just happy that, like, I can at least draw, like, people faster now. I can spend less time on it. Also, Ms. Vinea, what do you think about timing in art? Do you think it's okay to, like, take a long time on one art piece?
3: Oh, yes, absolutely. I've taken, like, up to 3 months to complete a piece of work. When you're dealing with art that deals with realism, okay, when you want to, like, let's say we are painting this a portrait of a tiger, for example, you just don't want to, if you want to be fast, you can be fast, but the outcome, the result would not be as good as if you take the time to do it, okay? So if you are into being a very detail-oriented person, your art speaks about realism, you do have to kind of spend time with the strokes that you use, with those, you know, I would say, let's talk about color pencils, using color pencils in art. We are basically not sitting and coloring, you know. There's a lot that goes into making that piece. And when it comes to detail, more detail and fine detail, and finally refining that piece and bringing it to life, you know, making sure that someone who looks at it is like, wow, this is a stunning piece. This is just what I want to see, to probably even buy, to hang it on a wall and to appreciate it. And when that thing happens, you know, when people appreciate your art for the time that you've taken to build that process, to bring something to life, you know, you feel happy as an artist. You feel motivated to do more. You're like, okay, this person appreciated my art so much, to an extent that he wants to see it every day, or she wants to see it every day. So that is the beauty of art.
1: Yeah, and I feel like you also mentioned motivation in art. I know recently we had Angela on the show, and she talked a lot about having, like, artist block or losing the motivation to do art, especially, like, about when she was in middle school. And I feel the same way too. Like, sometimes when we don't have art class for a long time, I feel like less motivated to do art and just focus on my schoolwork instead. Even when I have time to do art, I'll just procrastinate sometimes instead of actually doing it. So I feel like motivation is a really big thing. I don't know, like, do you know how to, like, do you have ways to overcome artist block, or have you ever experienced artist block before?
3: Yes, a lot of times. Artist block can happen because you have too many things to do in life and you don't find the time to take for art, right? So it can happen due to many different reasons. It's just about you telling yourself repeatedly, okay, this is the time that I'll give myself. It's the me time. For me, it's called as the me time because once I start, it's all about starting. Now, let's say some things like we have technology nowadays, right? I would say, like, it's so easy. Long time ago, there was technology then too. If you have to call a person, you have to literally dial that number on a rotary phone, you know, and then pick the handle and talk to that person, which means you're sitting and talking to someone. I mean, this was long time ago before the cell phones and things came into existence. But now with the evolution of social media, we have a lot of distractions, right? We have Instagram, we have Snapchat, we have what else? Yeah, Pinterest, we have Facebook. So you're just like, you're literally having easy access to technology. Everybody owns a phone. I mean, even fifth graders have a phone in today's today's age.
1: I know. I was so shocked because I was talking to our family friend. He's about in third grade. He said all his friends have phones. That's even different from us.
3: Absolutely.
1: Like, we didn't have phones until like
3: maybe eighth, ninth grade. That's when, I mean, basically Parents started giving phones because of reasons of security, I think, more or less for those reasons. But it's an easily accessible device. Now, let's say I had an artist block where when Facebook evolved, you know, more than spending time into making art, I would just sit and scroll. You know, I would just see things. I would just see things. And it went on for a long time. And then I said, what is it that obstructs me from doing art? So if I just turn it off and keep it away from me and then say, okay, this is what I would choose over this. I would choose picking my brush. I would choose picking my book. I would probably even choose picking a book from the library to read about an artist. This is what I would consciously do to stay away from, you know, just scrolling and spending endless amount of time on WhatsApp or Facebook, because that is not, maybe I'm trying to socialize in a way, but to what extent? Sometimes it goes like an hour, 2 hours, something. Oh my God, I don't have the time. And then I come back saying, oh, I didn't have time today to focus on my art. I didn't have time today to design a lesson plan. I didn't have time today to create something that I really enjoy. But then when you make this conscious decision to keep the enemy away, which is, you know, which is something that is killing your time, you make an effort to grab a canvas, to just basically take a book or just a pencil. You start and you never stop. That happens too, because when I start making art, I'm so much into it that I forget I have to cook. Like, literally, my spouse has to come and tell me, hey, will there be dinner tonight? So it's so deep. It's so, there is an emotional bonding, I would say, that you're bringing something to life. And that's the power you have when you make art.
1: Yeah, that was really inspiring. I wish I could be more like that and put down my phone and actually work on some art. Because I know there's this competition that Ira and I submit to every year. It's called Scholastic Art. It's called the Scholastic's Art and Writing Competition. So anyone who's listening, if you're interested in art, like, this is a great opportunity to, like, showcase your art and submit it. The deadline for this year currently has passed already, but next year, like, it's important to submit, definitely. It's what both of us do a lot. But I know, like, I've been procrastinating a bit this year, so I could only submit two of my pieces. And I was gonna submit my third piece, but we were away from art class. And I feel like I could have worked on it a bit more, but, like, I procrastinated instead. So I'm gonna take your advice and put down my phone so I don't do that anymore, I think.
2: Yeah, I definitely agree. I also find it hard, like, with procrastination, even, like, for schoolwork and things like that. I always end up, like, going into tests and be like, oh, I didn't study. I forgot to study. And I'm like, oh, well. But same thing for R2. I just, like, forget. And I end up wasting my time on something else. And I feel like it's, I'm going to, like, resolve to not be on my phone as much. Because I feel like that's a very big problem for me. Because I always spend time on my phone every day. So I'm going to resolve to do that. And also sort of adding on to the art, Scholastic Art and Writing Awards. This year I didn't submit much art, but I did submit a decent amount of writing. So if art's not your thing, you can also go into, like, writing. And in both of these categories, there's a lot of categories within the categories. So if you're, like, a poet, you can submit poetry. If you like drawing, like, comics, you can submit comics and things like that. So I feel like it's a very valuable competition that not a lot of people, like, know about. So right now, I feel like it's time for a very short break. You're listening to Off the Record, the show that brings real stories and fresh perspectives to the mic, live on Youth Express. If you're enjoying the show, call or text us at 412-200-5975 to share your thoughts. Up next is a quick song. Thank you.

0: Hey, welcome back. That was Thinking About You by Frank Ocean. You're listening to Off the Record with Uma, Ira, and Miss Vinaya live on Youth Express. So in the last segment, we talked a little bit about art style, some art pieces we've done, a lot about motivation and passion for art. And now we're going to get a bit into art education and teaching philosophy. So I'm going to start us off with, how does learning art change the way that students can think about the world, or how can it change their perspectives?
1: So personally, I feel like art can change people's perspectives, or more like help them like find their perspectives by like providing a nice outlet for them to express themselves and like get their like thoughts and feelings across if they use art as like a way to take out like some things, like if they're like dealing with a lot, they can use art to like help clear their mind and just use it to like relax. A lot of people do that. So I feel like that can help students in some way. Also like coping with academic stress, especially like at this age in like high school, there's a lot of pressure put on people, especially like juniors and so, like seniors kind of. But like I feel like with like college applications and things like that. So I feel like art can be a very useful way to like relax and sort of de-stress and like take your mind off of those things.
2: Yeah, I completely agree with what Ira said. And it should be like that. You know, it's something that takes away that stress from you. At the same time, I would say that art gets you to imagine. Okay, not every day we are like sitting and trying to imagine things, but art creates this creator in you, and creativity is key to any mainstream subject. Now let's talk about how creativity would help with, you know, technology, how creativity has helped with building things. Art in the form of being able to draw, in the form of being able to create architectural wonders. So there's just not one type of a subject where you make a portrait and you hang it on the wall, or you make a piece of you know, wildlife, you hang it on the wall. So it's not something like where art connects a lot to visual art only. So when you think about art, you have the power to imagine, you have the power to create. And when you are a creative soul, I think that can get you into any kind of stream. Now let's talk about aerospace engineering. A lot of kids today talk about aerospace engineering. When you design that spacecraft, you need to have a good hand. You need to have, let's say, those unique designs that are, you know, that come out as part of forming that structure, rockets, spaceships, those things. You need to be able to put your creative talent into focus and bring those, you know, into a visual structure to get it together on paper first and then get into something else. So, yeah.
0: Yeah, and that's a really good point, because art can really come in so many different forms, like you said. Like, we were just talking about this during the break, but there's app design, there's music, there's architecture, like you said, so many different forms. But I was a bit curious what you thought about one thing. So we've brought up this topic in some previous episodes, but I'm sure you've been to a museum before, and you've seen blank canvases that say, like,

0: stuck on top of a canvas, then that is art. Maybe a lot of people will end up talking about it, right? It might evoke some kind of creative talk among people who love to see it in a very different way. Like, for example, long time ago, I think one of the high schools around Pittsburgh has this, their mascot is the tiger. So they have this annual competition where you have to paint the tiger. And the winner is the one who paints the best tiger. So there's this one girl who used to come to my classes, and she was into painting, oil painting of a tiger. And she submitted hers. A lot of people did have the opportunity to participate. But there's this one girl who who was very unique from the rest. So she submitted a blank canvas. And with just one dot, I guess that is what it was. And she said, "This canvas to me is a tiger." You will not believe it. It was all about students voting for the winning piece. And guess who won?
1: The blank canvas.
0: The blank canvas won. So what people, feel is what matters, I guess. At the end of the day, you can create art. You can create, art in the form of, doing things exactly the way they are. You can create things like art as abstract art. But at the end of the day, it's the visual impact that it has on the person who looks at it. Or let's say in this situation where I was talking about this painting that won, a lot of students voted for that because they thought the idea itself was unique. Now, you would not go to an art contest which requires submission of a painting. You would not go and say, this is what I think the painting should be, a blank canvas, right? So it's about how people take it. So since it was public voting, I think there was a huge talk about how unique this idea is and how different it is from the traditional norm. So it's all about different perspectives that people have. I might be more of thinking about realism because that to me is a challenge for you to achieve. To bring things the way, the similarities and the exactness is what I find very challenging to work with. Now, if you worked in that genre, you can work as an abstract artist too, because it's all about imagination and in the abstract world. Your interpretation of something can be interpreted as something totally different by someone else. Right, you've tried to envision something, they can interpret that as something that they want to feel strong about. So it's all about different perspectives.
1: Yeah, I feel like that's such an amazing point. Like, you can't control how people feel about your art. Or, like, even in art competitions like the ones we submit to, we can't control if the judges like our art or not, or if they are looking for something more abstract, or they're not looking for, like, wildlife or animal portraits. Like, it's not up to us what they think about it. But I feel like the most important part for me is how I feel about my art. Like, if I like it a lot, then I feel like that's enough for me, or if I feel proud of it. But yeah, I feel like interpretation is open to everyone. You can't really, like, control how people feel about your art.
2: Yeah, and I found that, like, the example to be very interesting about, like, the, like, public voting, because I feel like if art is, like, fun. Like, I feel like a lot of people resonate to something if they can interpret it, like, widely in, like, a lot of different ways. And something like that, I feel, can sometimes be, like, taken advantage and, like, overused and, like, turned into, like, some sort of, like, cliche, like, haha, funny blank canvas. This means, like, the social state of Missouri in the 1980s. But I feel like if something like that is done seriously, like, the artist truly believes that it has, like, a very, like, personal meaning, and they believe that it is art, and they put, like, effort and, like, their, like, own imagination into it. I feel like that's a very interesting, like, piece of art, and I would, like, still, like, appreciate it a lot, rather than, I feel like that sort of thing has gotten, like, very overused in the recent

0: in ears, but if somebody like does truly like appreciate or put their heart into what they're doing, I feel like it's a very valuable thing that people can benefit a lot from.
1: Yeah. And with the crowd voting especially, I mean, it's a high school. They could have they, I'm not saying that they did, but they could have always like talked about it or said like, "Hey, it would be so funny if we voted this painting," or they could have actually believed it. Like, we'll never know. Like, I wish I did know, because that was a very, very interesting example that was brought up. But yeah, I agree with Ira. If you put your heart and passion into an art piece that you really enjoy, I think it's worth it. And like, you can't control that.
2: Yes, it's not like the people who actually did the tiger didn't do a great job. It's just that uniqueness of that, idea that just came across, struck very different chords, and people started, I mean, the people who have to vote for it, the students who voted for it, thought of it as a very unique concept, and that's what made it win. Definitely, it takes a lot of effort, a lot of patience, a lot of perseverance to just be able to paint, draw, create, to spend time.
1: I wish I was there so I could have been able to see all the art pieces.
0: Yeah, it would have been fun to vote. But sort of like building off of this, what skills do you think that like art teaches to kids that are useful beyond just drawing and painting inside of a classroom?
2: I think a lot of parents come to me saying that their child is not able to concentrate and focus. Now, what art brings to you? Yes, of course, you're able to work on a piece, you're able to sit, give it time. It brings a lot of conscious effort to be able to concentrate and focus. So that's something I deal with, all the time. Like, my child just doesn't sit. I hope this art class helps him. I'm like, yes, if there is, your child should also have the passion to do art, right? Now, let's say the child does not have the passion to do art, but the parent wants the child to do art. So those things happen too, where I'm here because my mom wants me to be here. I hear it a lot of times. But then, what are the things that people can get through art? It's just kind of being able to think, create, develop that inner curiosity, space where imagination is your world, and when you're able to imagine, when you're able to create things, you feel powerful. I mean, God created this world, right? How amazing. So when you're taking it into your hands and trying to put that into perspective, you have the power of imagination. And I think for anything to work, knowledge is the key. So when I kind of teach kids, we deal with techniques first. So we go from beginner, intermediate, and then advanced. There are a lot of people who are like, I want to see the result right away, but that doesn't happen. So when you tackle each subject with a lot of patience, you start with beginner coursework. Okay, so when you do that, you're learning those techniques. As a teacher, I like to simplify things. When you simplify things and try to explain it to kids, they take to it and they try to, build on it and build on and on and on and get to a point when the teacher is happy about the outcome of her teaching, when the child or the student is like being able to do things just like her. Or maybe even better. So yeah, that to me, that kind of brings a lot of satisfaction to me as a teacher, as a teaching artist, I guess. And I think it gives you a lot. It's not just limited to, okay, I'm an artist, I'm doing art, and I'll get into art and become an artist for life. It can give you that freedom from your regular job, from what you do in future, or it can give you that space where you can imagine, be creative. A lot of kids tell me that they want to go into architecture because they like to draw buildings and things like that. Some of them like to get into med school, and I think med school, you do require to have a certain understanding of anatomy. So there is a huge subject or coursework that deals with anatomy when you get into drawing people. If you don't understand the structure of the bone, the skull, or maybe anything that gets to go with that, you'll not be able to create a portrait. So a lot of things that go in parallel. So it also gives them the focus to be determined, to have that passion, and to follow something, which is spending quality time, I would say. Yeah,
1: and something that you said sounded really interesting to me. It was when you mentioned that parents can't force their kids to do art. And I feel like that kind of relates to what, like, you were talking about doing it for yourself or doing it because you have a passion for it and you love doing it, not because someone is making you do it or you're doing it for someone else. And so I feel like that's also, like, a motivation for art because you're doing it because it's something that you love doing. And I also found it really interesting when you mentioned that it's really helpful in a lot of careers like medicine and like architecture. It's something we haven't really heard from our guests before, like talking about anatomy. And so I found that like really interesting as someone who maybe wants to go into pre-med. So like that was really like helpful to me as well.
0: Yeah, and sort of adding off of that, I feel like something you said at like the beginning is that like imagination is something that like kids specifically develop from art. Is like imagination is something, and like creativity is extremely useful. It's a very crucial skill to have in your life because no matter where, like what you go into, you're always going to need to have those skills and to think and be able to develop new ideas and think critically, which I feel is very important because I feel like I'm relatively a creative person. So I feel like that's a sort of topic that's very important to me because I enjoy things of that sort of aspect in like nature. So I think we're gonna cut to a very short break right now. You're tuned into Off the Record, live on Youth Express, where we bring real experiences straight to the mic. Here is a quick song and a PSA. Thank you.

0: And I'm a seventh grade student at Pittsburgh Kappa. The LED modernization project is a replacement of 36,500 sodium streetlights. High-pressure sodium streetlights cause its light to spread out in ways that are unhealthy for both people and animals. Migratory birds have been hurt by these lights, and so have humans. Mood disorders and depression have also been associated with them. The good news is that before 2027, 36,500 high-pressure sodium lights will be replaced with LEDs, all in Pittsburgh, Pennsylvania. Enhanced sleep quality and reduced risk of disorders is associated with this. It's also better for animals and generally just healthy for people. The Dark Sky Organization supports these streetlights, and a Dark Sky Ordinance has also been in place for Pittsburgh parks and government-owned buildings like the zoo and aquarium. This is good for people, and you should all see the benefits in the next few years. This public service announcement was brought to you by Noah, reporting for Youth Express.
1: Welcome back. That was Ride On Shooting Star by The Pillows and a quick PSA. You're listening to Off the Record with Uma, Ira, and Miss Benea. And in these last few minutes, we're going to wrap up the show a little bit and talk about a few last art-related things. But if you're just joining us, we recently talked about teaching methods and some of our art experience. So now we're going to get into it. So I know in the break we were talking a lot about AI art and our opinions on it. So I know, Miss Benea, like, did you want to, like, say anything about AI art like we were talking about, like, in the break? Or, like, how do you think it can impact students in current day? Or do you think it's good or bad?
2: I'm not a big fan of AI art because I belong to the traditional generation of making art with my hands. So when it comes to art, creating art, it can be anything from sculpture to painting to, you know, anything that you want to see as a piece of art. But when there is this human touch that's involved, that's a totally different thing. So when you tell AI to do something for you, you're not enjoying the process yourself. So to me, as a person, art brings joy to me. It's the joy of painting. You know, it's the joy of being able to create something. It's the joy of being able to imagine, be stress-free, take time away from work. Let's imagine this very cloudy day in Pittsburgh. We all live in Pittsburgh. So when you as a human being try to create something and put it on canvas, those brilliant colors that come to life, you know, those scenic destinations that you want to create, you're not able to go at times, right? That to me brings a lot of joy, and that cannot be obstructed by AI. For AI, it's just probably a prompt where it takes bits and pieces from many different other artists who've already been in existence and create something which is very mechanical. It's not created by a human being, and there is no warmth, there's no effort, there's no style, there's no uniqueness. There's just that robot which is trying to bring something to life, which is lifeless. I guess to me, from my perspective, you can use certain things as a guide. You know, like we have the dictionary to use it as a guide to learn many different words, things like that. But you cannot actually use it to make real art, which you enjoy. You show your passion in it. You show your quality, your, you know, whatever, your deep imagination, your skill, versus a robot doing it for you. See, it's very robotic. It's very plastic, is how I would put it. But when you talk about artists, like living artists who make art with their hands, there is a lot that goes into it. A lot of love, a lot of passion, and so on.
1: Yeah. And kind of to build off that, I feel like what you said about AI taking art from different artists, like, I definitely don't approve of that because it's not original and they're stealing from other people. But from my personal experience as a high school student, like, especially, like, since I lead art club, I see like a lot of high school students who are really talented at art, and I see them like always in the art building, and they're always working on their pieces for hours and hours. And I feel like for me, it's so crazy to think like AI art is doing this in like seconds and like taking from like other people's art. So I feel like if you're capable and like even if you're not good at art, you always have opportunities to learn and get better at it. Like we have social media now, like YouTube and Instagram, and I feel like that those are great tools for you to actually, like, they can help you learn art as well. So if you, instead of using AI art as a way to learn art, you can always like try and use like social media or like even your friends to get better.
2: Yeah, absolutely. You can draw inspiration from something that is created by another artist. Like, for example, we have Da Vinci's painting, the Mona Lisa. When you look at it, you know, you're like, she's trying to talk to me, or I'm so much into this painting that I cannot take my eyes away from it. So it creates that emotion. So many different artists, you know, have got many different things into perspective. So even if you're looking at Picasso, a piece of art from Picasso, so cubism is something that you can think of, where it was literally into geometric shapes, I guess, you know, but it's still trying to tell you something. It's trying to tell you about how this artist envisioned something so unique. So that unique perspective, that expression, that love, that, you know, joy that it brings to the viewer, to me, cannot be captured by a robot or a bot where you're just giving a prompt and getting things to work.
3: Yeah, this is kind of off topic, but I really like cubism. I think it looks cool, and I've never tried to paint in it before, but I like it a lot. And going back to AI art, as I've expressed a lot of times in the past shows, I'm a very big AI art hater, but I do agree that it is useful when used like as a resource and as a tool for learning, and like even as like a reference, it's like good as long as you don't like actually like produce things that like the final product with the AI, or if you like claim it as yours, like I drew this. But I don't like AI art very much. I don't feel like it's very beneficial, and I feel like if you are like capable of learning how to draw, I feel like it's a valuable thing to learn if you're interested in it. So yeah.
1: Mm-hmm. Yeah, and I feel like we're getting kind of near to the end of the show. So if you guys want to say any like last things about art that we might have missed or want to cover, or maybe any advice for students that want to learn art, then like please go ahead. And would anyone like to like share?
2: Yeah, I would say if you love art, make art, be passionate about making art, have the passion to create things, have the passion to imagine, to bring yourself joy, happiness, to spend your time wisely is for students who love art. Now, some people say not everybody likes art, but have you ever held a brush? Have you ever tried to paint something? Have you tried to see what it brings to you? If you have, you have to come back and tell me what it does to your mind, what it does to, there is a chemical reaction that happens in your brain when you make art, which I cannot describe in one word. To me, it's pure bliss. That's how I would put it. And I would say a lot of people, if you want to enjoy the process, just start somewhere. And, you know, just enjoy and get to, experience that joy.
3: Yeah, that was very well said. I feel like it's very, like, really, like, I feel that way too. And I feel like for people who want to learn how to draw, I feel like you can just start with doodling in class. That's how I practice most of the time, because I don't, like, actually, like, I haven't found the time to sit down and, like, draw for a long time now. But I feel like just pay attention in class. But also, doodling is fun if you're really, really bored.
2: And I'd also like to add this thing. If you go to schools and ask kids, what is your favorite class? And then I think 99% of the time, it is the art class. I think that's where, kids enjoy, because they are free to do things. It's just not very mechanical, right? So why do they enjoy that? Because there's something that happens to their minds. You know, it's super refreshing. And they come out as happy artists.
1: Yeah, so to all our listeners, if you want to start getting into art, I would recommend listening to Ms. Minea's advice, because it's great advice. And I think something that I've especially learned today would be, do art because you love it and because you're passionate about it, and don't do it for anyone else. And even if you're not good at it at first, no one is. It takes years of practice. Like, we're probably never going to get to Ms. Minea's level. It's going to take a very, very long time. And art is going to take years and years of practice. But if you really love it and you're passionate about it, then, like, it's worth it. And I think, like, the more practice you do, the better you'll get. So please don't be discouraged if it seems hard at first, because it was for me and it is for everyone. So I would recommend just going for it.
2: Yes, practice makes perfect, and perfect practice makes even perfect. That's how I would put things as. And yeah, if you have the passion for it, if you want to start somewhere, you need not be, super skilled. You just have to start somewhere, and you need to probably start and get a guide, look into things, and that would create a totally different world around you.
1: Okay, well, I think we're going to wrap up now. And thank you so much, Ms. Benea, for joining us today. And thank you to everyone listening to Off the Record with me, Ira, and Ms. Benea. Also, like I said before, if you're interested in art, listen to Ms. Benea's advice. And you can always stream these live and recorded productions anytime at youthexpress.org. And thank you so much for listening. And thank you, Ms. Benea, for being here today. And bye, everyone.
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6: The Saturday Light Brigade, we wanted to get everything ready for Vera, and I'm so happy that she's here. We're going to get to know her a little bit more after she sings her first song. Vera is visiting Pittsburgh from Moscow. There are three songs that she is going to do. And without further ado, I'm going to make sure you can hear. It'll be okay. That's good. Here to sing for you. I'm going to try Vera. We'll see. We'll get her to pronounce her name for us. But I think it's Vera Gulyeva. Say it again.
7: Gulyeva.
6: Gulyeva.
7: Yeah.
6: I'll get better. Here she is to sing for us with a great pleasure.
7: Oh, sometimes I get a good feeling, yeah.

0: Vera. Now you pronounce your last name for me. I want to get it.
1: Guliva.
2: Welcome. And you are from Moscow. You're 16. What are you doing in Pittsburgh?
1: Oh, my aunt, she lives here, and my uncle too, so I'm here to visit them.
2: And have you been to the United States before?
1: Yeah, it's my fourth time here.
2: And it's so nice to have you here. Is there anybody you would like to say hello to who might be listening now or who might hear this later?
1: Okay, I would like to say hi to my teacher, my vocal class. Her name is Людмила Михайловна. You didn't get that, probably, but I really appreciate her work, and I wanted to say hello to her.
2: Well, my grandfather was born in Russia, and there was a time when I knew a few words, but I'm certainly I'm not very good anymore. When did you get a desire to sing? When did you want to begin singing? You're so good.
1: Actually, it was a weird story, because first when I got in the musical school, I was playing harp, you know, and then I really didn't like it, and I just thought, oh, maybe I can do vocal, and I just started to sing, and now I think that it's the best thing that I can do.
2: That's wonderful. Now, in Russia, I don't know much about public school. Are you in what we would consider high school now?
1: Yeah. And it's my last grade.
2: Okay, your last grade, mm-hmm. And then what do you hope to do after that?
1: Well, I hope to get into the college.
2: And do you know what you want to study?
1: I was thinking about either between the music college and maybe language college, but I'm not sure. Maybe language, maybe music. I don't know.
2: Well, it sounds like you're talented in a lot of different areas. Now, that was an Etta James song, I think, that you did. And
1: yes.
2: I know you have another Etta James song you'll be doing. How do you discover or choose the artists that you want to sing, whose music you want to sing?
1: I just sing something that I listen to and something that I like. First, some songs in my playlist, I listen to them a lot, and then I think, maybe it's good enough to sing. Yeah.
2: Well, that's great. And do you discover, how do you discover these artists? Do you YouTube or just doing a lot of listening?
1: I'm thinking listening, yeah.
2: Yeah. Well, you've got another. What's your next song going to be?
1: It's At Last by Etta James.
2: You had no way of knowing that this is one of my favorite songs. So once again, here is Vera to sing.

0: Vera Gulieva.
1: I'm getting it. Yeah, I'll never get it.
2: Yeah, probably you'll never get it.
1: You say it. I want to be sure.
2: Vera Gulieva.
1: Gulieva. Yeah. Vera Gulieva. I want to be sure people get it because you clearly get it when it comes to singing. And it's just so lovely to hear you. Hey, did you sing when you were a little girl too?
2: Yeah, some songs that I probably heard on the TV, but not that I was...
1: Not like this. Are you taking lessons at home? You just sound so wonderful and I think have a real gift no matter what you want to do. How much longer will you be in Pittsburgh before heading home?
2: Well, actually, it's my last day. I'm taking a bus to New York today. Yeah.
1: And how long have you been here?
2: 3 weeks.
1: I'm so glad we were able to schedule you. What do you think people here in the United States would be surprised to know about Moscow?
2: Probably that we don't drink vodka all the time and we don't have bears in Moscow. I don't know.
1: Well, no, those are good. You don't no vodka all the time.
2: Not all the time.
1: No bears. What about for life as a teen in Moscow?
2: Well, a lot of people go to the musical schools. Half of people, at least.
1: Yeah, there's so much arts and culture there. And dance, I would think, would be very emphasized, too. I always think of ballet when I think of Russia and dance.
2: I don't have friends that do ballet.
1: No?
2: No.
1: Musical instruments?
2: Yeah. A lot of people that play piano, guitar, some even mandolins, and balalaika is like a Russian guitar in a triangle form.
1: Are you looking forward to getting back home?
2: Yeah, I'm actually kind of missing home.
1: Yeah, you must. I'm sure you have a lot of friends there that you miss and family members. Now, the next song, can you tell us a little bit about that?
2: Yeah, it's called in Russian "Останусь," which means "stay." Well, it's kind of an old song by the band that's called The City of 312.
1: Mm-hmm.
2: I'm not sure what that means. Yeah, but.
1: But this,
2: I like that song.
1: This is a Russian song.
2: Yep.
1: As opposed to the first two. Thank you so much for being here. This is our last chance to talk. I'm grateful that you could be here with us today. And here, once again, I like being able to be the one that's in charge of the music. Here's Vera.

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0: Vera, thank you for being here today. And our
1: thanks for having me.
0: Our thanks also to Sabina Love for arranging all of this today. And I just can't tell you how enjoyable it was. Thanks so much.
1: Thanks, Vera.
2: 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This is Gabby Moran, and I'm a junior at Oakland Catholic High School. Joining me is my co-host today, Katie Kinnett, junior Mary Cumston, and sophomores Isabel Schmuler, Josie Cost, and Julia Wingard.
3: Hi, I'm Katie Kinnett, and I'm a sophomore at Oakland Catholic. Today we'll hear from two of our masked stars, Johanna Lochran and Emily Kleitz. We'll also listen to Rosie Farrow discuss her experiences on CMU's Girls of Steel robotics team. But first, we'll hear an interview with Isabel Schmaler and Josie Cost, with two of our male history teachers, about their experiences teaching in an all-girls Catholic high school.
4: Thanks, Katie. The Oakland Catholic atmosphere would not be the same without the passionate teachers that push us all to strive to do our best, both inside and outside of the classroom. Given that we're also accustomed to our all-female perspectives, we oftentimes forget to consider the male perspective on things. Sometimes we even forget that there are men inside the building. With that, let's listen to our interviews with Mr. Finnegan and Mr. Williams and hear their stories and perspectives from teaching in an all-girls school.
5: How and when did you get involved in the OC community?
6: I was hired in 2007. I was a mid-year replacement, so I didn't really know what was going to happen down the road. I didn't know if I was going to stay here or what was going to open up. But I came in, was really excited to be a part of OC, and then I was hired for the next year and been here ever since. So 07 on.
7: I was actually working in North Carolina. I had been scheduled to come back the next year, and I had been teaching eighth, and I was going to be teaching sixth grade. And I was really dreading it because I had never done that before. The kids were really little, I wasn't ready for that. And came back up to Pittsburgh for the summer, really hoping that I could find something up here. Saw a post online, Oakland Catholic's hiring, went for it. And Dr. Marceller and Mrs. Elno interviewed with them, and they hired me.
5: Nice. So what were your first impressions of teaching at an all-girls school?
6: I don't know if it was a first impression, but a first feeling was probably a little bit of fear. Didn't know what to expect coming into an all-girls setting or even an all-boys setting. I didn't have any experience with single-gender education at all. Went to Catholic grade school, so I knew about that. But as far as all-girls, I was a little apprehensive. I know friends that I would tell were always like, oh, all girls, what's going to happen there? It's, you know, teenage girls everywhere, you know, it's going to be chaos. But came into it, and despite any apprehensions, I learned pretty quick that it's a very normal high school setting. And the idea that it's all girls, I don't know if you can forget about it, but I don't think about it all the time. It's just kind of is what it is, to be kind of cliche, but that's kind of the way I feel about it.
7: I was totally scared out of my mind. I think the first year I was like afraid of my students. And I went to a public school, it was co-ed. I had no idea what this was gonna be like. And one of the things that Mr. Finnegan had actually prepared me for was just the sound. It sounds different than a co-ed school. It's like higher pitched and it'll just be loud, And I tried to explain that to my sister, and she just didn't get it. She's like, "Yeah, it couldn't be any louder." And I said, "Think of it this way: you go to a sleepover with like all of your best friends, and it's just your best friends. You don't have to worry about embarrassing yourself or being with anyone else. Are you going to act differently? Are you going to be louder? Are you going to say just more stuff that's on your mind?" And she's like, "Yeah, that does make sense." And I think that's kind of what this place is. And I think it looks like you guys are having fun and you enjoy it. And to me, that was kind of a new idea, that everyone was just kind of being themselves a little bit more.
6: Just reminds me of something. When I started, I was a mid-year replacement, and about a month into my time here was Spirit Week. And I had no idea of what that was. They used the word, I didn't know Spirit Week. No context whatsoever. Brand new teacher, my first real teaching job. And I remember walking into that gym, and the sound is what triggered that. The sound in there any pep rally, you got a lot of sound going, but it was a different kind of sound.
7: Pure intensity.
6: Yeah.
7: Intensity. Like entering the Coliseum, if you could, you know, go back in time.
6: You got Coliseum, Lord of the Flies. We can pull in some analogies. It was intense, and that I think that was my first true OC experience.
1: Do you like teaching at an all-girls school?
6: Most definitely, yes. Kind of like I said before, I lose sight sometimes of the fact that it is an all-girls school. It's just a really good school is what it comes down to. You know, you have wonderful teachers, you know, people that I've gotten to know over the years, and really creative, interested students that have curiosity and enthusiasm about it. It's exciting being in the all-girls setting because I think it gives opportunities that may not be there in a co-ed institution, because every position, every leadership opportunity, everything is going to be held by girls because there's no other alternative. But I think that gives such a great opportunity for experience and, you know, the next step moving forward. I can't imagine any other place right now in terms of where I would be.
7: On a day-to-day basis, when I'm in class, I'd never thought I'm at an all-girls school. This is an all-girls school. That just doesn't like really cross your mind. I think the only time that it did was going to the freshman retreat, religious retreat, and looking out and realizing that I was the only male in a room of 120 people. And that just kind of struck me as strange. But like Mr. Finnegan said, just all of the opportunities that you guys have here, it's such a great place. I think you're all way more confident than my experiences at a co-ed larger school. This is a wonderful place for that.
5: So what's been like your funniest moment teaching here?
6: I can think of a couple things that were pretty humorous, but it's not really a moment here, but the first thing I can think of is just the fact that, you know, Mr. Williams says he had a moment where he was the only male in the room. I feel like that's my life right now because I have two daughters and my wife at home. I come to work and I'm, you know, surrounded by female students all the time and mostly female teachers. I find that just kind of funny generally, but maybe the funniest moment that I can remember specifically was when my second daughter was born. I was waiting for the call to come, and I knew it was going to come sometime during the day. I was here in my classroom teaching about World War I, and my cell phone rings, and the class got really anxious because they knew the call might come, and I take it and my wife is saying, yeah, you better come right now. You know, baby's gonna come. And the class, I guess, could tell that that's what was going on. They let out this shriek. And the funny part is that the room next door, Mr. D's room, heard their shriek and then shrieked themselves. And like they were communicating via scream somehow that the baby was coming. And I'll remember that forever. And then I just ran out of the room. I don't even know who taught my class the rest of the day. I hope those kids got home all right. But yeah, that was a pretty great moment.
7: So during Spirit Week, when we were at the talent show this year, and I remember someone, and I don't remember who it was, just let out this like low pitch, almost guttural, like just yelled it up at the stage, whoever was up on stage, and thinking, that's amazing. That where else would you know, someone feel comfortable enough to just up at the stage?
6: You can truly be yourself.
7: Yeah. I mean, that was for me, yeah.
1: Has teaching at an all-girls school like changed your perspective on just like life or anything?
6: Just giving young people the opportunity to pursue what they want and be whatever they want. I take it personally now because, you know, seeing my two girls at home, who are, you know, the oldest one's about to start kindergarten and the little one is, you know, doing her thing. Just seeing the path that they're on and knowing that there are avenues for them to pursue whatever they want and, you know, go after their dreams in that way. I think that's one of the best things about this place is that opportunity.
7: So all this stuff that people have been talking about, the gender wage gap and all of these things, I think places like this help with that. Improving your opportunities, getting you interested in sciences, engineering, things like that. I think that's important.
4: So it was really nice getting to hear Mr. Finnegan and Mr. Williams talk about their experiences at Oakland. It was really funny, too, just to hear, like, the young guys, like, talking about being in an all-girls school, because I'm sure it's overwhelming at first, but
5: it was nice to hear what they had to say, because I think a lot of us get the impression that, like, boys are terrible and that, you know, we aren't around boys enough to know their perspectives. And it was really nice to be reassured by Mr. Finnegan and Mr. Williams that guys aren't that bad.
8: Okay, so I personally really liked Mr. Finnegan's story about when, you know, his first daughter was being born, and everybody like erupted into screaming and yelling and excitement, because I think it really captures the atmosphere of Oakland Catholic, because we're just such a, I guess, supportive community, and everybody's just, you know, so excited all the time. It's just, it's really great.
9: Listening to Mr. Finnegan and Mr. Williams' stories were pretty amusing, but they also provided us with a new perspective, just like the Oakland Catholic and Central Catholic MASC production of Fame. Let's hear from Julia about her experience with MASC the past couple of weeks.
10: Oakland Catholic recently performed the amazing musical Fame, along with Central Catholic. The show is set in New York City in the 80s and is centered around students in a performing arts school. The cast and crew worked very hard, and today we have two members of the cast with us. Johanna Loughran, who played Carmen Diaz, an actress struggling to become famous, and Emily Kleitz, a featured dancer.
11: So today we're just going to ask you guys a few questions about the show and about MASC in general. So after extensive preparation for the show, how do you feel now that it's all said and done?
12: Now that it's over, I'm very sad because now I just go home and watch Netflix a lot. And like I still do the dance moves in the mirror, but I'm very happy it happened.
13: Yeah, I'm proud that we pulled it off. And I thought it turned out really well, but it's weird not to stay after school anymore. And I do go home and I just kind of like sit there and I'm like, what do I do now? And I still run the dances by myself.
10: So when you're with each other so much, like every day after school for like hours, do you form a concrete bond, or do you like get on each other's nerves after a while?
13: I think there's a concrete bond, mm-hmm. especially when putting on a show, you have to work well together. Mm-hmm. And I think everyone in MASC really does.
12: Yeah. You meet a lot of new people, yeah. And I've never gotten annoyed with anyone in the cast, and we're a MASC family, and I know I can talk to anyone in the cast or crew.
11: Do you have any advice for anyone who wants to audition and join MASC in the future?
12: Yeah, definitely know the audition music yeah. and be comfortable singing in front of other people and talking in front of other yeah. people especially.
13: And realize the time commitment that it is mm-hmm. and the practices after school.
10: Yes. Okay, so what was your favorite thing about MASC or just Fame in general?
12: My favorite thing about Fame was definitely the dancing, specifically dancing on the sidewalk, because the audience was just so involved and they looked like they had such a great time, so it made you really feel proud of what you were doing.
13: Yeah, I thought the dancing in Fame was so much fun. When we did There She Goes in Fame, that number was a lot of fun, and definitely dancing on the sidewalk. The audience just like cheered in the middle of it, and it was great to hear them.
11: In a dream world, what show would you like to perform? Like, what would you like to see on the stage?
12: The show I would like to do maybe in the future, or even if I'm not there and see it done at MASC, I would like West Side Story, because it's a lot of dancing, and I know that we have a lot of great dancers, so we could pull it off, I think.
13: I think Legally Blonde would be a lot of fun to do. And I just think that would be really cool to see.
10: When the audience is watching the show, obviously all we see is the final performance, like the final production. But what happens behind the scenes that's like interesting or we don't know about?
12: Well, when we're getting ready before to go on, a lot of us are getting in character. And one of our cast members would always do breathing exercises and really find himself before the show, like a half hour before the show.
13: He does a lot of stretches. Mm-hmm. You just see him like in the middle of yes. like our senior speeches or whatever. Mm-hmm. He'll be just stretching.
12: We also get a lot of notes before each performance. Notes, yeah. And we get a lot of notes leading up to each performance. And there's so much information they tell us that we have to retain and remember.
13: Yeah, things we have to fix. Whenever we're doing our hair and makeup, it's really crowded, but it's like a lot of fun because somebody's playing music, and so we're all getting really like pumped up mm-hmm. for the show.
12: And the show, we especially played a lot of 80s music yeah, to really find music. Ourselves, like find our character.
13: And the characters. We lip sync to other people's songs.
14: Yes, while other songs are going on, we're always lip syncing and making up our own moves with each other. And I think it really brings us closer together.
13: Yeah, that's a lot of fun. It's one of
14: a
13: my
14: lot of people
13: things.
14: Also got asked to prom.
13: Oh, there were a lot of promposals.
14: Like, I got asked to prom, and my one friend who asked me did it by doing a little tap dance from Singing in the Rain, and then at the end he had an umbrella that said prom question mark, so I thought that was really nice.
13: That was really cute.
14: I said yes.
13: She said yes, yeah. That was really nice. Yeah, there were a lot of promposals this year.
14: A ton.
10: So obviously when you're performing, a lot of people get scared. How do you guys deal with stage fright?
14: We try to calm each other down. Usually we'll tell people or tell our friends, and they'll, like, we usually say a lot of prayers too before going on.
13: Yeah,
14: we'll always
13: say
14: pray.
13: A lot of prayers.
14: Yes, always. And we pray as a cast and drink lots of water. That really always calms me down when I'm getting stressed.
13: Like, even if you were to mess up, even if it was just something little, like a friend would be like, nobody noticed. Like, you covered it up or you played it off.
14: They help you through it.
13: Yeah.

As you can hear in the interview, the cast and crew worked really, really hard to put on an amazing show. I and Julia are both part of stage crew, and I was on sound for the show, which means I was in charge of making sure everyone had their mics on and their mics were working. And Julia was on props, so she made sure that everything went smoothly behind the scenes.

0: like, I see Johanna and chem, and she's like amazing at chemistry, but then I see her on the stage and she's 10 times better at singing and dancing than chemistry, and just like owning the stage and being able to see like all my friends really express themselves and just like show what they've got is really cool.
1: Thank you, Isabel. MASC is one of the many ways for our talented students here at Oakland Catholic to perform in collaboration with our brother school, Central Catholic. All of the girls involved in MASC are extremely talented, and we'd like to congratulate them on an amazing show, and we look forward to more in the future.
2: So next, we're going to hear an interview done by Radio C correspondent and co-host Mara Sheedy, and she had the chance to sit down and talk with Peyton Condis and Courtney Coghill about their experiences swimming at States at Bucknell University recently.
3: Hi, this is Mara Sheedy, and today I have two senior state swimmers with me. This is Peyton Condis and Courtney Coghill.
4: Hi, my name is Peyton, and I do breaststroke and IM.
5: This is Courtney, and I too do breaststroke and IM, but I've dabbled in the...
4: You've dabbled in the fly.
5: In the fly, in the free, you know, pretty much anything except for backstroke.
3: Wow.
5: Breaststroke is still too backstroke.
4: You're right.
3: So both of you guys practice a lot in advance for these kinds of things. How much do you swim during the year?
4: Yikes.
5: Literally every day, except for Sundays, when she and I, we usually do like training or some sort of like dry land exercise, so there's not really any breaks.
4: Yeah.
5: Also, we get a week break. Usually swimmers get a week break in like August and May, so like 2 weeks out of
3: the year. 2 weeks a year,
4: yeah.
3: Wow.
4: Solid, yeah. And then in the summer, we usually do doubles, so 3 or 4 times a week. So then there's 2 practices a day, and that's
5: two
4: also.
5: Hours
3: so is it all worth it to be state swimmers?
5: Yeah.
4: Yeah.
3: And you two both are taking your talents on to college next year, I understand.
4: Yes.
3: Do you want to tell the audience where you're going?
4: Go ahead, you can go.
5: I will be attending GW in the fall. I love the coaches there. Hopefully I'll get to swim. The team that I'm on now is kind of small and we don't really get to do relays and such, so I hope that I get to do a lot more and do more breaststroke there too. So
4: I'm going to Houston and I'm really excited because it's going to be completely different from anything I've ever been through in my whole life. So it's going to be a good experience for me to like grow, and it's going to be tough competition-wise. I know they have a few good breaststrokers, and then I think there's one or two, maybe three IMers coming in with me, so it'll be a good chance to push myself more.
3: I'm sure you guys will do great. So back to States. So how big of a deal is States for those of people who don't know? Can you tell us a little bit about like the qualifications and just like the type of competition there?
5: So let me just say that Whippeals is the most intense thing I've been to in my whole life.
4: Yes.
5: Before we talk about States.
3: Mm-hmm.
5: Compared to States, Whippeals is way more intense.
4: Yeah.
3: Really?
5: It's likened to the NCAAs.
4: Yeah, because our area is so good that you have to go all out for Whippeals.
5: Yeah.
4: Or you're not making it to States because you, I think, is it top two go to States in the
5: top
4: individuals
5: five.
4: And top three in the relays?
5: Mm-hmm.
4: And then the rest is just time qualification, so they look at everyone else from the other parts of the state. And it's just whoever has the best time gets to go.
5: And, like, for people like me who I came in, like, fourth in the one event, so it was pretty likely that I went to States with the other one in the breaststroke. It was pretty close. You have to always, like, watch the times and stuff and see, like, I don't know, Peyton has done really well, so, like, I don't think she's ever had to worry about making it. But, like, for me, it's really nerve-wracking just, like, following the website and watching, like, oh, my God, will I make it?
3: Mm-hmm.
5: Luckily, I made it all 4 years. So.
3: Wow.
4: Yeah,
3: both of you have made it all 4 years. That's really an accomplishment.
4: Yeah.
3: So how'd you guys end up doing it, States, the whole team? So there was five of you who went to States, right?
4: Yeah, we had five. Kat, Sarah, Bridget, Courtney, and I.
5: Mm-hmm. Yeah, and our first relay did really well. We came in sixth in the state, which is really awesome, especially for AAA.
3: Mm-hmm.
5: And then individually, I didn't do as well as I'd hoped. I was sixth, so that was fun. It's really hard to come back from Whippeals afterwards because
4: we
5: do tapering, which
4: is
5: like you lessen your yardage and like increase your intensity. So. Yeah, it's a really hard time period to like get yourself back up and back into shape.
4: Yeah, and we had less time this year than we usually do. We had like a little bit, like over a week before we left for States right after Whoops, and that's just not enough time to do anything really.
5: You're like so out of shape, you're like, wow.
4: Yeah.
3: I think though you guys still definitely had a lot of accomplishments coming in.
5: Yeah.
3: The
5: yeah.
3: high

0: place that you did. So
1: yeah, it was good.
2: I was happy with it in the end. Yeah. It was fun.
0: So to wrap this up, do you guys have any final words on your last swimming season in your high school career, or any last fun things you'd like to share, or what you're looking forward to?
3: I'll share something. It was really sad because
0: I'm sure
3: it's just like it feels like we've been doing this forever, and now all of a sudden it's just over. But it was such a great experience. Like, there were some times throughout the high school season that I didn't know if I was going to come back and do it or not. Because when you're juggling high school and club swimming, it's really difficult sometimes. Mm-hmm. You're going in between practices, you have meets 2 times a week, and it just gets really, really hard. But it was all worth it, and I know one of my favorite moments from States this year was getting my medal from Courtney.
2: Yeah.
3: Because we've been swimming together since we were, like, 10.
2: Yeah.
3: And I used to look up to Courtney when she was... We were younger. She was so much better than me.
4: Oh my gosh.
3: I'd be like, Mom, I just want to be her.
4: Oh my, right, what?
3: Yeah.
4: No.
0: The truth comes out when I was on radio.
3: I was like,
4: I'm
3: going to
4: cry right now.
3: Like, legitimately.
4: Oh my God.
3: So it was
4: even
3: awesome.
4: Even when I fell off the blocks and stuff. Yeah. That was bad.
3: So it was awesome to be able to get my medal from this girl right here.
2: Yeah.
3: Who's been with me through all of swimming, pretty much.
0: Courtney, any last words?
2: Yeah, I mean, since freshman year when we had Jim Skirball as a coach, freshman and sophomore year, just, like, the difference with Jim and Mercy, like, there's such a stark difference for me, at least. Mercy really, really tries to incorporate everyone on the team, and I love that she makes everyone feel like they're wanted, and as a suggestion to the swimmers, like, the younger swimmers and people who want to join, I would just say, just do it. It's an amazing experience, even if you're not as talented as you think you are, Mercy will really, like, shape you into, like, a better swimmer and a better person.
3: Yeah, if anything, you meet great people on the team, so
2: it's
3: worth it, no matter what.
2: Definitely.
0: Great. Well, thank you guys so much.
2: Thank
0: so, again,
2: you.
0: That
3: thank
0: was
3: you.
0: Courtney and Peyton, and thanks, guys.
5: We have many talented students at Oakland Catholic. Some are athletes like Courtney and Peyton, but a lot are interested in other STEM-rooted activities like Rosie Farrow, who is involved with the Girls of Steel robotics team through CMU.
6: Not only does Oakland Catholic have amazing athletic achievements, but we also have huge successes in our various academic clubs, one being the Girls of Steel robotics team, which is sponsored by Carnegie Mellon University. Rosie Farrow, an Oakland Catholic sophomore, has quite a lot of experience with the Girls of Steel Club, and today she will give us a few insights into the recent happenings of the team.
7: I've heard that the Girls of Steel robotics team has been very successful lately. What do you do for the club?
8: It's run through CMU, and on the team, I work as a programmer, and I'm also the strategist, which means I help develop strategies, and it also means I'm on the drive team, which is a sub-team of girls who have extra meetings and actually handle the robotic competitions.
7: Can you give us an explanation about how the Girls of Steel competition works?
8: For the competition, we play a game with 2 other teams called our alliance. There's also an opposing alliance for a total of 6 robots on the field at once. For quarterfinals and all the following rounds, the top 8 teams get to pick lower-ranking teams to be in their alliance. So, at the Pittsburgh Regional, we were ranked 24th out of 52 teams and chosen for the 8th-place alliance. We also won the Entrepreneurship Award, which is pretty prestigious. At the Queen City Regional in Cincinnati, Ohio, we ranked 12th out of 56 teams, which is really good. Then, during alliance selection, a few of the top 8 teams chose other teams that were in the top 8, and when that happens, lower teams move up into the other spots for alliance selection. Even though we had placed 12th during qualification rounds, we ended up being the captains of the 8th place alliance, which meant we got to choose the 2 other teams we would be working with. Since I'm the strategist, part of my job is to go up onto the field and choose the other teams. So it was actually me who made a few last-minute decisions to choose which teams we were going to be with. Of course, I wasn't completely cut off from my teammates, so I was texting some other girls who were up in the stands for their input. However, I ended up choosing teams 2016, the Monkey Wrenches, from Ewing, New Jersey, and team 5811, the Bonds, from Dayton, Ohio. It was also at Queen City Regional that we won the Engineering Inspiration Award, which means that we qualify for championships, and that our entry fee for championships is being paid for by NASA.
7: That's really interesting. So what was your specific project?
8: So for the competition, there were a set of defenses that a robot has to cross, and then we also transport these boulders, but they're actually just balls, and we have to transport them over into the courtyard, which is just crossing the defenses, and then we have to shoot the balls into either a low goal or a high goal. So our robot specifically shoots into the low goal, although we are working for a high goal shooter, which may or may not be ready for championships. It's a work in progress. We're getting there. Overall, it's really fun, and I love it. So
7: that's great. So how many hours did you spend on the project?
8: We had to spend 10 hours a week during build season, and then we have to spend 3.5 hours a week during competition season.
7: So what is it about Girls of Steel that sets it apart from your other activities?
8: Honestly, I would have to say that Girls of Steel is the highlight of my day. We work very fluidly as a team, and although we face a few bumps in the road every now and then, as any organization does, we still persevere and we do a really good job of encouraging girls to pursue STEM careers. However, I would like to add that we're definitely not doing this alone, and that we have many great mentors who help us to stay safe and make sure that we do everything correctly. Our mentors all help us to remember that we are a team, and that we do need to work together and be kind to one another. Overall, the mentors are great, the other girls are great, and our mission is great. I think that's why I love it so much.
7: I'm just curious, how did you initially become interested in the STEM fields?
8: My older sister, Maggie, actually inspired my love of STEM. She's super smart, and when she was in high school, she was on a robotics team, and I thought that that was really cool. I loved hearing stories about what she was doing with her team, and what their robot looked like, and how everything worked. She ended up being a technical writer, which is in a STEM field, and she inspires me every day to keep up my interest in STEM.
7: So do you think that being on the team has provided you with any skills or tools that can be applied in everyday activities?
8: I think one of the main skills Girls of Steel has given me is confidence. I'm so proud of everything we've accomplished as a team, and it is really empowering to know that not only am I getting support at home, I'm being supported here at Oakland Catholic and on the team itself. I've learned so much about other people, especially since there are girls from all over Pittsburgh on our team. Some of my best friends go to all different schools, so it's interesting to see that we can all cooperate, even though we all come from different backgrounds. My closest friends are students at the Ellis School, which isn't too different from my all-girls experience here at Oakland, Penn Hills High School, Plum High School, and even a few girls are homeschooled. Meeting and being so close with all these other girls has really given me a lot of insight into the world, because not everyone I'll meet in the future will have come from an all-girls high school like I have. I've also learned a lot about gracious professionalism and cooperative competition, or as we call it at Robotics, cooperation. I've learned a lot about handling any sort of criticism we may face gracefully and professionally. And remembering that, although it is a competition, we still do have to cooperate with the other teams in our alliance. I think that all of these skills are applicable in everyday life, and I'm glad I've had the chance to learn them.
7: Thank you. I think that's very insightful. How do you think your work with Girls of Steel has influenced your goals, and how has it heightened your passion for robotics?
8: Girls of Steel has definitely just made me more passionate for robotics. I've always been passionate, and I had done First Lego League from 4th to 8th grade. I always loved doing it, but when I got to be on Girls of Steel, I think that it's really just encouraged me to succeed and prove that girls do belong in STEM, and that we are necessary and important. As Rosie the Riveter would say, we can do it.
7: Thank you for that reference. Would you encourage Oakland Catholic students in the future to join the Girls of Steel robotics team?
8: Absolutely. Encouraging girls to follow their passion for STEM is super important, and I will always support other Oakland girls, any girls really, to follow their dreams and pursue a career in STEM, because girls are smart enough, and we are good enough, and we are strong enough. There's too much discouragement in today's society when we need to be empowering girls. Anything anybody else could do, a girl can do. That's why I would encourage girls to join the team. Not only is it a great way to make friends, have fun, and do something that's actually interesting, you also have a chance to learn and empower yourself and prove to the world that not only are you good enough, but every single girl is good enough. Any little girl who might want to figure out how her favorite video game was built can be encouraged by seeing other girls who design and build video games, and then she can pursue her own dream of designing and building video games. When little girls come up to us to see our robot and they tell us that they think we're cool, that's the best feeling in the world. They're going to want to pursue STEM careers because they've seen girls succeed at STEM before and do great things. I'd encourage any Oakland girl to join the team because it's such a great opportunity and you can really make an impact on someone's life.
6: Rosie actually does tech work for the podcast, so I'd like to thank her for taking the time to talk to us today.
5: In the same way that Rosie is involved in STEM, our entire school has become more technology-based since the introduction of Mission Forward last year, when we all got MacBooks. Today we're going to have a roundtable discussion about Mission Forward and the presence of technology at Oakland Catholic. Every single student and teacher at Oakland Catholic has a MacBook. So I'm going to talk about the in-class experience with the MacBooks. It's definitely a lot different from grade school when everything that you took notes on was in your notebook, everything that you turned in was on paper. Now at Oakland, every single thing we do, except for maybe math class, is on our MacBooks. Everything we turn in is turned in virtually. A lot of teachers have projectors or smart boards in their room, so they go through PowerPoint presentations on their computer, and a lot of people, every single day, their teaching involves direct contact with the computers. I think that's a really positive thing because everyone has adapted well to the computers. So say that you're in history class and you're learning about World War II and you forget who the leader of Germany was. You can just get right on your computer and Google that and you have everything like right at your fingertips.
6: So yeah, you talked about how they help us in the classroom. And I think that, you know, building off of that, having the MacBooks has definitely opened up opportunities for Oakland Catholic to introduce more courses into their curriculum. So you can now take classes such as AP Computer Science, programming a mobile device, and, you know, that starts next year and everything. So I think that getting these computers was really a big step for the Oakland Catholic community. Not only does it help inside of the classroom, but it also does have a lot of benefits outside of the classroom too, because for example, this year was the first year that Oakland Catholic has taken part in the Data Jam competition, which is where groups come together and they pick a problem, probably a Pittsburgh related problem, and they use big data to analyze that problem and they come up with a solution. It's very similar to a science fair project, but the main focus on this one is data science and data analytics. I'm part of that club, and the computers have really given us a huge benefit. We're able to use them to, of course, analyze the data and sort it out, and they've really contributed to our success in that club so far.
1: So actually, just today, I had a conversation with Mrs. Kasnick, our president at Oakland Catholic, and we were able to discuss how Oakland Catholic, given that one of our key principles is fostering the growth of all aspects of a person, balance is something that is so important to our community. And she was telling me about a potential idea for something maybe next year where we would completely go tech-free for an entire day. Now, of course, this would have exceptions, you know, emergencies and administrative purposes. But it's something interesting to keep in mind because I would say that mostly the Oakland Catholic community is dependent on our computers. And it would be just such a different experience to walk away from all of that for one day. So what are your thoughts on having a tech-free day?
6: Yeah, in all honesty, the time it took to adapt to the computers, we adapted really quickly. And having a tech-free day, I think it would be different for us because, of course, we're not used to having a day without technology anymore.
9: Yeah, we're very dependent on our computers. And because, like Katie said before, a lot of our classwork is dependent on computers and we need them. But I think there are a lot of times when, like, do you really need to be on your laptop when you're, like, doing math problems? Or do you really need to be on your laptop when you're, like, trying to write French sentences? Like, stuff like that where it's good to put your laptop down and just be focused on what you're doing. And I think that having a tech-free day would actually really benefit. You know, the world does revolve around around technology, but it also revolves around a lot of other things that don't include that. So I think that'd be a great thing for Oakland.
6: Yeah, I definitely think, you know, having a tech-free day would help people become less distracted. And, you know, it would really be great for fostering discussion in classes, especially classes that are discussion-based. Sometimes I find in those classes, you know, people are on their computers taking notes when the teacher really wants to just have, like, an open discussion. You know, shutting off the computer for a day would really help with that.
1: Great thoughts, and, I mean, hopefully that's something that's in the cards for next year. Our mission forward so far has been a phenomenal success, and I think that every single person within Oakland has seen the benefit of having it, so hopefully next year it'll continue to grow, to excel, and we'll see the benefit of using technology and also stepping away from it for a little bit. That concludes this episode of Radio C on Youth Express, recorded live from the Saturday Light Brigade Studios. Special thanks to Mrs. Rankus, our moderator, and the Youth Express team. 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
13: My name is Gabrielle.
14: Gala Johnson.
15: Dodger McCoy.
16: John Wilson.
13: Let's talk about our favorite movies.
16: SpongeBob SquarePants, Wicked.
14: It was Wicked.
13: Share something from Wicked.
15: My favorite movie is Smurfs 2.
13: Vanity Smurf.
15: Vanity Smurf has a mirror.
13: Tell us your favorite song. Let's talk about Benson Boone.
15: My favorite song from Benson Boone is Mystical Magical.
13: Mystical Magical.
15: Yeah.
13: How does the song make you feel?
15: Happy.
13: Happy?
15: Yeah.
13: What's your favorite class?
14: Math.
15: Me and Mrs. Granger used the student council. I see a lot of young people there. I was playing bocce with the younger people.
13: Tell me what you're thankful for, John.
16: Singing, eating, and playing with toys. And see Skylar play with Maurice.
13: Tell them about Maurice.
14: Maurice's a boy in our class. He's not here.
15: I'm thankful for praying with my family. I went to go see my three cousins. We were playing outside for a little bit. I ate Thanksgiving and start cooking some food with my parents.
14: Thankful for my cousin. We turkey and
13: mashed potatoes.
14: Mashed potatoes and mac and cheese. And then we ate pumpkin pie.
17: What do you want for Christmas?
15: A black Xbox.
13: Oh.
15: My white one broke.
13: Is there any jerseys you want?
16: Yes, it's Giants and Patriots, Colts, Falcons, and basketball. I'm going to wear my shirts to school.
13: What's your favorite Christmas song?

0: But you gave to me
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0: On the third day of Christmas, but you gave to me three friends and two turtle dogs and a partridge and a pear tree.
2: 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Thank you. 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
3: 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Today, I'm joined by Shailese, and we'll be talking about climate change. What memory do you hold closely when you think about climate change?
4: I remember, or at least like learning how climate change has caused polar ice caps to melt, and how much that greatly affects the environment, and also greenhouse gases.
3: I'll say my first memory when talking about climate change or thinking about climate change is when I was in school and we had this Earth Day thing, and my math teacher was talking about Earth Day and how we should lessen the water that we use when we brush our teeth, and that really jump-started my world view of how I see the world as far as climate change and how different companies and industries like really can affect the world and how we are all connected just through one space. Like, imagine being in a classroom and it's flooding, right?
4: Mm-hmm.
3: We're all at danger. And that's what I think about the world. What challenges come to mind when you think about climate change?
4: I feel like a lot of the world's problems can be from climate change, at least in some way. Like,
3: wars especially, yeah.
4: Yeah.
3: Not research, but resources. What advancements of technology can help solve climate change, like now? Like, you know how AI is, like, affecting climate change and making it worse? Due to the water AI systems and AI, like, companies, they use up the water that is used for the cooling, and they need, like, fresh water to do that.
4: That sounds very destructive.
3: Yeah, it is.
5: Hello, I'm Stella Adam, and you're listening to a podcast from the Youth Media Center at SLB Radio. I am joined by
6: Nina,
7: Paulina,
8: Emily,
9: Courtney,
10: Onyx,
11: Lily,
12: Joseph,
13: Elliot,
14: and Spencer.
5: We are students from the Mount Lebanon High School and also Stiftisches Gymnasium. Yeah. And today we will be discussing the similarities and differences between cultures and lifestyles. So just as a start-off question to our conversation, are there any other cultures or countries that you guys are interested in experiencing during your lifetime?
13: Switzerland.
5: Yeah, that's awesome. Is there anything in particular about a Swiss culture or food or lifestyle that you're interested in?
13: I mean, I'm a big skier. Like, my dad was born in Vermont, and he grew up skiing, which he kind of passed down to me and my brother. And so I really am just interested in, like, Swiss ski culture because, like, the top 10 largest ski resorts in the world are all in, like, the French, Italian, Swiss, and Austrian Alps. And Switzerland especially, famous for being neutral and also being one of the most prosperous countries on Earth, is really enticing to me, especially when you factor in the Swiss Alps and how killer skiing must be over there. So that's really what I find most enticing about Switzerland. In fact, I'd actually like to live in Switzerland someday.
5: Oh, yeah, that's awesome.
8: I love Switzerland.
5: Has anyone been to Switzerland before?
8: Yes, I've been there.
12: Yeah, I've been there as well.
5: That's awesome.
13: Lucky.
8: I've been there skiing a lot.
5: Cool.
8: Yeah.
5: It's nice. How did you like it?
8: It was fun. It's always fun to
5: ski.
10: Yeah, what was your experience like with skiing? Like, how is it different from how it normally is, I guess?
8: I don't think it's different to ski like in Austria or something, but I just like it. I don't know. Yeah.
5: So what does everyone think about, like, the American students? What do you guys think about German food and the German students? What do you guys think about American food?
12: I loved schnitzel. I tried it. It was amazing. Like, I think I haven't eaten much pork before, but, like, after eating schnitzel, like, I really like it now. It's, like,
5: yeah.
12: It was amazing.
5: Oh, yeah, definitely.
8: I love the American food.
6: but it's so unhealthy.
8: Yeah.
6: It's very tasty, like all the junk food, Raisin Cane's, yes. Chipotle, all that. Crumble cookies, but it's not really good, though.
8: I also like the American food, but I think like after these 2 weeks, I'm really looking forward to German food.
7: And it was bread so much, like good German bread.
5: I really like schnitzel also. My oma makes very good schnitzel and spätzle.
8: Yeah.
5: And it's so good.
8: Yes.
5: Love it.
8: I love schnitzel.
9: I don't really like German food that much. It's okay. I just like, it's like not my thing. You know what I mean?
5: Yeah, definitely. Yeah.
13: I'm curious. Do you guys have like AmeriFair restaurants in Germany? Like restaurants that are specifically branded as like American restaurants with like stereotypical like American things decorating the place in the same way that we have like Chinese restaurants that often have very stereotypical Chinese things just as decor?
7: We have like American diners.
8: Yeah.
7: So like the waitresses are like dressed up like in the 90s, like, and I don't know, it looks like.
8: It looks like in the. In the movies.
13: I mean, I feel like diner culture is more of like a 70s thing, but I get what you're talking about.
8: Yeah. But I think we only have this in like big cities like Cologne and Berlin probably, but not like in our town.
6: I have a Chinese restaurant in my town, and it also looks like a Chinese restaurant. Like the lamps are there, and yeah, it's only Chinese food there, so, yeah.
8: What's your guys' favorite food?
9: Chipotle.
10: Like, in general or, like, specifically German food?
8: No, in general.
9: Mexican.
13: Sushi.
6: Yeah,
13: sushi.
6: Me too.
10: I think gyros.
12: I like trail mix.
8: Oh, trail mix is so good.
12: It's just really, it's like a great snack food, and it's very portable, and it's just good.
5: Yeah. I like tortellini. But I also really like ice cream. Like, I'm a huge ice cream person. I could eat all the ice cream ever. It's so good.
10: Do you prefer ice cream cake or ice cream sandwiches?
5: I don't like ice cream cake.
10: Okay.
5: Yeah. Ice cream sandwiches, I'd say they're pretty good. It depends, though. Oreo has very good ice cream sandwiches, and it's like a huge Oreo cookie, but the cookie part is like an ice cream sandwich, and then the filling is cookies and cream ice cream.
10: Oh,
5: that's Oreo.
10: That sounds good.
5: Yeah, it's.
8: What are ice cream sandwiches?
5: It's like a sandwich with ice cream. So like some will be like a chocolate. Like I'll have to show you.
10: It's like commonly it's like two cookies with ice cream in the middle, and then it's kind of like frozen together, so it's more like solid.
8: Okay. I understand.
5: What are some differences like for the German students and also the American students that went to Germany? Like what are some differences in culture but also similarities that you can see from, I guess, Europe and North America?
13: I don't know if this could really be a cultural thing, but one thing that I took note of is how like a lot of things in Germany are very similar but ever so slightly different to how we do it in the U.S. Like, I noticed that when you guys raise your hand in school, you typically do, like, the one finger up, whereas in the U.S. it's the full palm of your hand. And also, this isn't, like, a behavioral thing, but also outlets are different in Germany for plugging things in. And all of these, like, little things just really stuck out to me and how, like, Western culture as a whole has really bled into each other, but every single Western country does things just a little bit differently to the point where it almost feels like looking at an AI-generated image where you are seeing something that looks human, but there are a bunch of very subtle differences that just feel a little off-putting. And I'm not saying that there is anything wrong with German culture, it's just saying that as someone who is always done all these things one way, it feels a little bit odd when, or off when someone else does them a different way because that's the norms of their culture.
11: I'd say like one difference I like noticed was how open people are with smoking in like not just Germany, but Europe in general. Like I went to Croatia, like on the beach, everyone was smoking. Like it's just more common to do it out in the open. More people do it. Like, while in, like, some places in the U.S., like, people do it, but it's more taboo to smoke. Like, I see more vapes than I do, like, people smoking actual cigarettes.
5: Oh, definitely.
10: Yeah, and I think another part that was, like, big for me was, like, all the walking. Mm-hmm. Because in America, we generally drive everywhere. And in Germany, it was, like, a lot more public transport and a lot more walking. And so it was actually very nice to, like, walk and, like, see, like, be in the moment and not just, like, drive right past it in, like, a car, right?
5: Definitely. I think, if I'm not mistaken, the windows are a little bit different. Yeah. What do you guys think about the windows?
8: It's weird. Like, I still try to figure out how to open the window in my bathroom because I don't know.
7: Gosh. Like, when we're locking the door, we do it in the other...
5: The other direction.
7: Yeah, the other direction.
5: Is the entertainment pretty similar? Like, sports, music, TV? Do you guys think that that's pretty similar or, like, a little bit different?
8: I think, like, the sports thing here is completely different.
5: Yeah.
8: Because we don't have any school sport teams. Mm-hmm. Just a few, but not that much. And it's not common to do to be in there. So mm-hmm. we're just doing sports outside of school.
5: Yeah, definitely.
13: But I will say, from what I have seen, like, the general attitudes towards sports with, like, rooting for the home team and getting very riled up about when your town's sports team is doing well is constant across national lines.
5: Yeah, definitely.
8: What do you think is the biggest difference between Germany and America?
9: This isn't, like, a big difference, but, like, is it true that, like, there's no artificial dyes in Germany in anything?
5: In the food? Like, chemicals or dyes?
8: Yeah, I'm not sure.
5: I feel like if you go to the grocery store in America, I feel like the person checking you out, if you go to a cashier, they'll, like, talk to you and, like, ask you how your day is, but I feel like in Germany it's not like that.
8: No, yeah. It's not.
5: They'll just, like scan American your stuff and go.
7: So friendly.
5: Yes.
8: Yes, mm-hmm. That's true. I think German are not that open. Like, yes. They not come to you and say, like, oh, how are you?
7: Yeah.
5: Definitely.
7: Yeah.
10: I think one of the big things, too, is that I think in Germany, like, it's a foreign concept of, like, waving hi to strangers on the mm-hmm. street. Like, in America, that's kind of, like, a very, like, big thing. If, like, you see somebody wearing, like, a shirt that you like, then you're kind of like, hey, nice shirt. But I from my experiences in Germany, that was not very common.
5: No, it's not.
10: Yeah.
6: Also, like, if you greet someone in Germany, some stranger, it might be that they don't even say hello back. So,
5: yes. Yeah.
13: I will say, though, I do feel like a lot of, like, closer friendships in the U.S. kind of felt more, like, superstitious, if that makes any sense. Like, I feel like in Germany, I saw people, like, close friends doing stuff together a lot more than I typically see, like, friends, like, high schoolers hanging out in this country. And maybe part of that is just that you guys have better infrastructure to get around without a car, and a lot of young people don't have their driver's licenses yet. But I just feel like close friends in Germany tend to do more stuff together than close friends in the United States.
5: Yeah, definitely.
8: And I think, I'm not sure if it's true, but I think, like, in America, you only or almost only have friends from your high school.
5: Yeah, that's definitely a big
8: thing. And
5: that's
8: not so big in Germany.
5: Yeah.
7: Like, you just have school, and we have school and so much more.
8: Your hobbies.
7: So, hobbies and other things. So, like, we have a lot outside of school.
5: Yeah, definitely. What are some things that you guys have learned from being a part of either English classes or German classes throughout the years? Anything, like, with languages, learning how to communicate with other people? Or if you guys grew up in, like, a multicultural household, like, how does that impact you now?
13: I mean, you kind of have a multicultural household, right, Elliot?
15: I mean, yeah, I am from a foreign country.
13: So how has that, like, impacted you?
15: I don't know.
13: And hey, that's fine.
9: Wait, what country are you from?
15: I'm from the UK originally.
9: Oh.
5: Yeah.
13: You can tell because of the accent.
5: Elliot, are there any differences culturally?
15: I mean, it's the Anglosphere, so it's still somewhat common, but there's a lot of differences.
5: Yeah, definitely.
15: I hate how everyone's really social in the US. I'm not. If you couldn't tell, I'm not really into that. And I really don't like talking to people. Also, everything in America is huge. Like, everything has to be, like, the best, the showiest, the flashiest. Mm-hmm. And that's really annoying.
5: Yeah, I get that.
6: When did you move to the US?
15: A while ago.
6: Okay.
8: So do you like the UK better than the US?
15: I'd say both countries probably are bad.
16: Hmm. Are there any good countries in your opinion?
15: Don't know.
5: Yeah, I get that. Okay, so I think that's kind of it. That's all we have for now. Thank you for listening to a broadcast from the Youth Media Center at SLB Radio. Bye.
10: Bye.
16: Bye. Bye.
17: My name is Ethan. I am in second grade at the Environmental Charter School in Pittsburgh, Pennsylvania. Drilling oil wells makes me concerned about the future of the world, and here's why. Did you know about 29 million gallons of oil enters the oceans of North America each year? Instead of drilling oil wells, I wish people would explore other sources of energy. We only have a certain amount of oil and we keep wasting it. Instead of using oil to run cars, I think we should walk or bike more. Cars run on oil and we will not have any oil because we would have used it all on machines. When cars run on oil, smoke goes out of it and that pollutes, and if it pollutes, it dirties our oxygen and we need oxygen to breathe. Biking and walking do not hurt our environment. In my opinion, I do not want to have a world of dirty smoke. Drilling oil wells poisons our water and we need water to survive. Once Pittsburgh was really dirty and it was really smoky. Since there were a lot of factories, all the smoke came out of the smokestacks. Both drilling oil wells and pollution poisons our bodies, therefore I think we should stop both. Drilling oil wells impacts all of us, and I think we can work together to make the world a better place. This is Ethan for the Environmental Charter School Second Grade Persuaders.
18: Hello, my name is Finn, and I'm a 12th grade student at City Charter High School. You're listening to an artist statement recorded in the Youth Media Center at SLB Radio. This piece I will be discussing is for the Leadership, Excellence, Access, and Persistence Program's end-of-year showcase. When it comes to being an artist, I think I'm more casual with it. So I'm not really too creative. I'm not making much, but I want to do more, and I don't have that much motivation for it. But I say, like, an artist that inspires me, one of my really close friends, she makes, like, a lot of really good art of characters and stuff, and seeing her talent has just, like, given me more motivation and inspiration, because she's been doing this for, like, 10 years, and just seeing how well she does gives me inspiration to do similar, even if I still kind of compare myself and it makes it harder. But that's fine. It's always good to set goals, I think. I say as of now, I don't have, like, a direct idea of what I'm going to do, but you know, I think I might do, like, just like kind of what I did last year, some sort of minor political thing, because there's a lot of political issues going on and not everyone's fully aware of it, even though I think it's, like, really obvious and, like, right in everyone's face. But apparently to some people it isn't. So, you know, gotta have someone that's going to express that, someone that's going to be here, like, saying all that. I'm thinking, again, just like last year, I'm going to do it as a poster. Because it's, like, it's, like, a kind of simple thing to do, which is better for me because I'm not too good at making things, but it can still get thoughts across very well, especially if you do, like, really good with imaging and whatnot, like, making it pop more and draws people's attention. So hopefully with what I make, everyone will be able to, like, understand what I'm trying to say with it, but I do have some fear that some people are going to be a little bit more dense and just not fully understand it, because there's a lot of people like that. But again, hopefully everyone can. And that is all.
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20: Jelani,
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22: and Drake.
19: We're 8th grade students from Environmental Charter School, and we're here to talk about music.
20: Really, to get me to where I am musically, I think it would be my uncle. Really, before he came along, I was mostly listening to, like, whatever was in the charts in 2018. I used to be, like, a big Justin Bieber fan. everybody in my family has the most differing music taste, but all stays in the rock genre. Like, for instance, my dad listens to, like, indie and mostly the underground stuff. It was a weird childhood, if that.
19: When I was younger, my mom used to play Paramore in the car in the mornings before I went to school. My aunt is the one that introduced me to Linkin Park before I really knew about them. And I liked them so much, I just recently went to one of their concerts. They were really, really nice. I saw one of my friends there. My aunt was there, too. She also got me into other bands. We've seen multiple concerts together, multiple nu metal band concerts. There's actually this cover band that comes around to Pittsburgh every so often and plays a lot of nu metal that I'm going to in January.
1: I'm gonna say my sister's old boyfriend and my mom. They mainly just played the music around me a lot when I was younger, so that's it.
19: Do you have a favorite artist?
1: It's J.I.D.
19: Nice.
20: Soundgarden. For me.
19: That's the one thing. I don't have an overall favorite artist. I have favorite artists within genres.
21: Favorite artist right now is probably Pierce the Veil. If I had to pick a favorite song by them, it's probably Bulls in the Bronx from the Collide with the Sky album or Emergency Contact. Those two are really good.
20: I've been in a couple bands. I've been on small tours in the East. I haven't gone anywhere near West. I'd like to do something with it. I don't think I have a chance to. I don't think I get taken very seriously for my age.
1: One of our friends, David, he got me listening to one song. He said Headstrong. I'm not gonna say I'm a huge fan, but it does sound nice.
21: Headstrong's one of the first songs I started listening to when I first got into, like, rock and metal. I listened to it on repeat, nonstop. I recently died down listening to it because once you listen to a song so many times, it gets kind of repetitive. Me, Charlie, David, and someone who doesn't go to our school, Riley, are in a band that we created around last year, named it Obscure. Did like two performances for the school, which really have to redo them. We've improved as musicians since then. We plan on like going farther more into stuff with the band.
19: So far, we've only done covers of Green Day, and right now we're working on a song by 3 Days Grace. And I'm hoping to take a more nu metal leaning sort of direction. Since, like, very early 6th grade, I've been into stuff around the nu metal genre. Now, I really like sludge metal and thrash. One of my favorite bands is Crowbar. One of my favorite albums is Sonic Exis in its purest form. It was released around early 2003, and ever since I discovered it a bit ago, I've been listening to it nonstop. Same thing with Acid Bath. I used to be really into Acid Bath in their debut album called When the Kite String Pops. My favorite song by them is Jezebel. It's not exactly like something I'd recommend to one of my friends, but I really like them.
21: When I first met Charlie, she made me a playlist, and I started listening to it, and I picked out songs that I liked, songs that I didn't like. And eventually, I started getting into nu metal. More recently, I got more into the emo genre with artists like Pierce the Veil, My Chemical Romance, Panic at the Disco. I still don't know much about it, so I'm not very knowledgeable, so I probably would get genres and genre names wrong. Recently, Charlie has recommended me some artists to get into slam metal. Artists like, I don't think I can say these names.
19: Acrania.
21: There's like stuff I gotta get used to, like the gutturals and whatever, mm-hmm. which is kind of like off-putting to me because I can't really understand what they're saying.
19: Gutturals, pig squeals.
21: Yeah, sounds like garbage disposal noises.
19: For Youth Express, this is Charlie.
21: Jelani.
20: Avi.
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26: Something that deserves love in our school is Global Education Week. 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
23: What are you most excited for?
26: People see my video of me saying hi in Turkish.
23: Pickleball at the end of the school year, our pickleball tournament. 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
26: Somebody who I think we should respect and, like, acknowledge in the football team is Cooper Duffy. He's a freshman on the football team. He's a really good player.
23: We can also shout out our own host, Nico.
27: Shout out to Miss Tungate for making us this field trip.
0: And her Block 7 class. 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
4: 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The piece I will be discussing is for the Leadership, Excellence, Access, and Persistence Program's End of the Year Showcase. I am a poet and music artist, and I like to write about my feelings and personal experience, and I joined this program to express how I feel to others and hopefully help others too. Someone that inspires me is XXXTentacion because he spoke about mental health, bettering yourself, and stopping violence, and having peace, and he also created a community where everyone are friends. I create music to help spread awareness about mental health, drug abuse, and gun violence, all these things that has affected me personally, and I also want to create a community where everyone are friends and don't feel left out. I hope my final product spreads awareness about mental health and to show people to take it seriously and don't ignore it. Get help before it's too late. Thank you for listening. This is Adrian signing out.
11: Hello, my name is Nevaeh. I'm a 12th grade student at City Charter High School. You are listening to an artist statement recorded in the Youth Media Center at SLV Radio. The piece I will be discussing is for the Leadership, Excellence, Access, and Persistence Program End of the Year Showcase. For me, I think as an artist, I'm very open. I'm always changing how I like to express myself and my art. I always end up switching. Like at first, I really loved to express myself through painting and drawing, all that type of stuff. But I think over the years, I've definitely changed the way I like to express myself. Like right now, I'm more into expressing myself through photography, and I've been really into more fashion media, if you can consider that as an art. I feel like it is, but I definitely like that more. I'm going more in that direction. I feel like what made me want to do this program is the idea of being around other people my age who just want to make a change or a difference in their community or around the world. No matter how big or small it is, I feel like everyone here wants to change something for the better. Yeah. Honestly, I also just love the idea of like being around other creative people and us bonding with that, different experiences and showing each other's art. I just like connecting with that. I feel like I don't have a set type of art or artist that inspires me at the moment. I take inspiration from everyone and everything around me. Everything inspires me in different ways. I like to pick up different things from, like I said, everywhere around me and include that in my art, whether it's the people, the things I see, just all that type of stuff. Okay, so I know we're supposed to know not exactly what we want to do yet for our creative piece. If I'm being honest, I don't have like a set idea on what I want to do for the project piece, but I definitely want to make sure that I'm confident with it this time. I feel like last year, while it was like good, I got the project done on time and everything, I wasn't as confident as I should have been in what I did. I feel like there was a lot of things at the end that I wanted to change. And this year, especially since it's our last year, I want to make sure I'm fully confident in what I'm gonna do. So, yeah, while I'm not sure exactly what I wanna do, and like I said, I wanna make sure I'm confident with what I want this year. I definitely wanna go more the photography route. Last year, like I said, I did painting, but like I said, over the years, like the idea of the way I like to express myself has changed, definitely to photography, so probably gonna go that route this year. Yeah, once again, I'm not exactly sure yet, but I'll figure that out sooner or later. So, yeah, I guess this is the end of my artist statement. Thank you.
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3: Hello, my name is Tamara, and I'm in 12th grade. I am a student currently at City Charter High School. The piece I'll be discussing is for a Leadership Excellence Access and Persistence Program End of the Year Showcase, and you are listening to an artist statement recorded in the Youth Media Center at SLB Radio. So me as an artist and who I am and a part of this program in general, I think I'm very open to perspectives and I think I have really great imagery. I have deep feelings and I can't exactly say and in the heat of the moment in situations in my everyday life. And I think this program and LEAP helps me break down these situations and really express what I want to say. It helps me be more open to others and formatting to what I'm about to say because no, I don't want to say something that I don't mean or say something that's very confusing. So I think it is helpful for me, but also like conversations I have that I break it down and really take a look at all the evidence and really pinpoint the ideas and stuff that I really wanted to make clear. What as an artist excites me or inspires me to create? I think mainly music artists, they all come to me randomly, but like right now, The Last Dinner Party, their song Rifle was like really meaningful. It was showed to me by a current friend that's going through a situation that I was like kind of brought to the middle of it. So it just comes to me. And for me personally, I love to sing. That is like, I guess, one of my big main talents. I like to sing and mainly write songs that help express me and my feelings. So I feel like listening to that song, like, just gives me some ideas. But, like, a lot of other artists listen to is, like, Auto and Wave to Earth, Mitski, Calm, Music, Calm or Chaotic. Currently, right now, has been, like, a big thing. Like, for example, when I listen to a song and I want to write something about it, like, it just comes to me, like, I need to do it now. It's, like, now or never, because if I don't remember the lyrics that I had thought in my head, like, I can't write it down, and it's just, like, ugh. And a lot of other artists like Stray Kids helps me pursue and know that like, hey, you're not the only one who thinks this way, or hey, like you can do it. Do it, do it, do it, do it. Oh na na na na na. But yeah. So why do I create pieces? I really hope that the pieces and songs, song lyrics or whatever I end up producing in my future will help others gain confidence, reassurance and comfort to others like me who struggle to actually say stuff like what's on their mind and hold back or easily tempted. You know, I really struggle with having friends and stuff and keeping them. So I think it's great to spread my work to know that, hey, they're not alone. Like, I know there's a lot of people out there like me, but the environment I'm around, it doesn't seem like people are like me. And I know I'm not the only one. People talk about it on the internet, you know, social media. And I just want to make sure that others can know that they're not alone. Older or younger than me, everybody goes through the same thing. Nothing is new, really, in this world when it comes to emotions and, like, literature. So people know, like, hey, I'm right here. To visualize my final project, medium, small, or whatever, some of my hopes for this is, like, I usually tend to write songs. And like, it could be dark, gloomy, like about hatred, calm, hope, inspiring. And for example, I have written a song and it's called All I Wanted. Shows a battle with me and a friend liking the same guy. And I wish I could just float away and be happy, but there's just a real a red string restraining me from opening my wings and flying away. And I want to fly away to get what I think I deserve, but friends pull me down and take that away. And I'm scared people might not think it's stupid, it's hopeless, and if they don't understand, or if my words don't mean a lot, or if it's just shameful and I should be considered as a rude person. So my work means a lot to me, and for it to be considered stupid or is one of my greatest fears. Even now when I shared this song that I had wrote to one of my two people that were like considered friends, Rosemary and Noir, I was deeply scared.

0: want to be part of this program or creative in general. I want to be the type of creative that inspires and does things out of the ordinary and does things that are new for other people, whether that helps them into those spaces or not. The types of art that excites me and inspires me are pieces like the piece that an artist made in awareness of AIDS using candy, starting at his partner's weight and demonstrating what the illness did to him. For the pieces that I want to make, I want to be able to bring attention to something that people don't know about, or bring attention to things that people might not be comfortable speaking about. For my final project, I want to create something about my culture or about a social issue that is important to me, and I'm hoping that I can really put in the work for it and make something that I really like.
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2: Hello, my name is Jay Moore. I'm a 12th grader at City Charter High School. You are listening to an artist statement recorded in the Youth Media Center at SLB Radio. The piece I will be discussing is for the Leadership, Excellence, Access, and Persistence Program End of the Year Showcase. I'm an artist who brings things to light and connects impacts and show how all things and problems are connected, and that there should be a change made within society. I love bringing awareness to topics and impacts because it helps make changes in the world. An art form that excites me and inspires me when I create art is photography. Photography excites me because it can speak a thousand words and can tell a multitude of emotions to someone. When I create my art pieces, I want to raise awareness because I also love helping people. And if my art can make a change in society and help people understand about the impacts or problems in society, then I feel successful. What I want for my final project and my showcase, I want my project to be orange photos depicting a global impact, and I want the size to be medium. But what I fear for my project is that it won't work correctly and it won't make an impact or change anyone's mind. But what I hope for my project is that it will raise awareness for other global impacts. Thank you.
3: 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The piece I will be discussing is for the Leadership, Excellence, Access, and Persistence Program's End of Year Showcase. I plan to do a video, a combination of visuals, audio, and movement calls for its own impact. When trying to share a message, I believe curating pieces of film together works beautifully. There's many art forms, like spoken poetry and videos of interviews, that I believe create a lot of impact, which is one of my biggest fears for my project. I wanted to include many forms of different perspectives, culture, impact, and change. But I'm afraid it's going to be too personal. People might judge. I want them to watch my video and feel like they kind of got hit with a brick of realization in the face, similar to kind of how I feel all the time.
4: Hello, my name is Bray, and I'm a 12th grade student at City Charter High School. You are listening to an artist statement recorded in the Youth Media Center at SLB Radio. This piece I will be discussing is for the Leadership, Excellence, Access, and Persistence Program's End of Year Showcase, aka LEAP. Who am I as an artist? I would call myself a free-going artist. I create when I per se want without having to have a meaning behind it. Why I want to be a part of this program, what makes me want to be a part of this program, is being able to express my feelings through art and storytelling, especially the topics that I'm scared to talk about. Next, what art or artist excites me? Basically anything. A lot of what inspires me to create my art is my own being and my family around me. Why create this piece? We haven't started on our piece making just yet, but when we do, I would like to talk about the homophobia in the world, as it's something that I face daily and I kind of just came to terms with it, and I want to express how that can make someone feel about themselves. And lastly, for my final project, I want to step out of my comfort zone, making it way larger than any other piece I have worked on before. And I hope that I will be able to express and show these feelings through it. But the only fear that I would have is not finishing it on time, but that's also a fear for time to come. All right, thank you guys for listening.
5: 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I'm in 4th grade at Lincoln K-3A. I think it's cool to care, and so do the people I just

0: Harvest. 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Just Harvest is another example of people who know it's cool to care, just like me.
1: Hello, my name is Tatiana, and I'm a 12th grade student at City Charter High School. You're listening to an artist statement recorded in the Youth Media Center at SLB Radio. The piece I will be discussing is for the Leadership, Excellence, Access, and Persistence Program End of the Year Showcase. Who am I as an artist? I wouldn't even call myself an artist or put myself in that category. I would rather be like a scholar. I have an interest in something, and it is my main focus for everything that I talk about. In general, though, I talk about Islam. I talk about my religion. I'm a Muslim woman, and I'm African American, and I see a pattern with every piece of work that I do. No matter if I have to put it in a way in which I'm showing my words or a way in which I am writing on a paper and like drawing, it has something to do with my religion. I specifically really want to be a voice that, although I shared my name, it is not the most important thing about what I'm saying. I want to be a scholar that is not like a celebrity scholar, like not like a historian that everyone knows about, but like a voice that everyone has heard before. I want to be faceless, just someone who it's not important. You could walk past me on the street and have listened to every single thing that I have put out into the world, but you wouldn't even know that it was me. I want to be a voice for any Muslima out there or anyone who is interested in Islam, because there are so many stereotypes that I wasn't aware of before I became Muslim. And now that I am Muslim, it baffles me that these stereotypes are a thing, because the things that I have learned are so different from the things that people say are the truth. People who have inspired me, though, have been other Muslim women who have shared their voice. Now, of course, there are Muslim men who have so much knowledge, and they're the imam at your masjid. They are your celebrity scholar that you listen to. They are the people in the Quran that we talk about. They are the prophets. But there are also women, though. And the experience is completely different from a man to a woman. Although we have many similarities, we have differences as well, and they really do matter. And that is what I'd like to speak about. And not only that, but I'd like to speak from a Muslim teenager's point of view. I'm 17 years old, and I go to City Charter High School, and I have so many experiences that an adult would not have. Like, I feel as though when I hear podcasts of adults who are Muslim, I can relate to a certain extent, but when they start talking about their careers and college and money and, like, all of these things that are just such adult topics, like interest and all of these things, although I listen and although I take note, they're not completely relatable for me at the moment. Although I may be approaching that time, it doesn't exactly speak to me. But right now, I'd like to speak about something that I feel is the most important, and it is trust in Allah. And I feel like this is something that is completely a normal topic to talk about in Islam, but I'd like to deep dive into it on a more personal level. For me, I used to be very ambitious. When I was around 13 years old, I said that if I could talk about anything for a whole day, it would literally be about myself, and not in a narcissistic way, but the way in which I had so much ambition that I wanted to tell everyone about every single possible scenario that I had for myself. If one went wrong, I had another. And if that one went wrong, I had a whole other life that I could live. And I just wanted to tell the whole world about it. But as I grew up, I met these amazing girls inside of school. And they were both Muslim. And alhamdulillah, I actually reverted to Islam. And they were with me when I took my Shahada. But once I became Muslim, my ambitions, they kind of went away. And it had nothing to do, really, with Islam. It was kind of with how, entering into Islam, I wanted to know who I was truly. Like, who am I without trying to be like everyone else? Like, I have these restrictions, but these restrictions actually weren't really restrictions when you really think about them. They were allowing me to learn who I really was. And so I realized that although I wanted to be a lawyer, a real estate agent, a model, all of these things, I was only wanting to be something that someone else had already dreamed of. I heard about a story and saw their ambition, and suddenly I wanted to be it too. But I truly did not want to. And so I came into this slump, especially in my 12th grade year and 11th grade year, where I had no idea what I wanted to be. And that is a scary thing because I'm about to graduate. But I got to a point, maybe this week, where I realized that the stress that I'm carrying, it's like a hope that somebody will save you. It's like a hope that when everything is going wrong and I feel like I have no place in this world, like I feel like, why am I here? Like, I'm not contributing in like this crazy way. I don't have these amazing grades. I don't have bad grades. But I'm just so incredibly in the middle that it feels like, could I really just be replaced like any day? It makes you think, are you waiting for someone to save you who is not the one that made you? Are you waiting for someone to create some extreme affair that could like change your life like instantly, that is not the best disposer of affairs? And although this may not be a podcast that continues on in episodes, I would like you to just ponder, who are you hoping will save you? Who are you hoping to listen to you? And who would you choose if not the one who chose you? Thank you. This is Tatiana Hauser signing out.
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7: We would like to welcome all of you to our third grade's author's tea. We've been working all year on writing more independently than in any previous grades and spending significant blocks of time engaged in writing in our own. We've learned to organize our work using a beginning, middle, and end and focus on sequence of events. We've used descriptive detail, metaphors, and similes and other literary devices such as dialogue, point of view, and figurative language, which Ms. Posty loves to see. We continue to expand our knowledge of grammar, spelling, and mechanics, as well as how to evaluate writing and conduct research. We will be reading three pieces. Please hold your applause until all three have been read. Thank you. Our first author has hazel eyes and blonde hair. She was born on October 13th, 2008, and her favorite time of the day is in the evening. Her favorite color is turquoise, and her best memory is seeing all the kites in Ocean City. Her favorite sport is soccer. She loves rice, and she was so proud of herself for passing the deep water test. Silly faces can really make her laugh, and the penguin is her favorite animal. Two is her favorite number, and Target is her favorite place to shop. She loves all kinds of flowers, and she hopes to one day become a chef when she grows up. Let's give a warm welcome to Magda Walter.
8: Thank you, Avery. My first piece is a poem called G is for Groundhog Day. Groundhog Day is here. Punxsutawney Phil is here. Will he have more snow or will he have nice warm spring? No one knows except for Phil. My second piece is called I Have a Dream. I have a dream that one day everyone will get equal pay. People will get to have better career choices. The world will learn to share God's blessings. People will be honest and forgiving. I have a dream. I have a dream that one day humans will respect each other and treat each other kindly. People will use more eco-friendly vehicles. People will live in peace and harmony. people will be more respectful and aware of the world around them. I have a dream. I have a dream that one day slavery will be banned across the whole world. People will be nicer to animals. People will recycle more. People will find cures for most of all sicknesses. I have a dream. My third and final piece is a report I did on Garrett Morgan. Garrett Morgan was born March 4th, 1877 in Paris, Kentucky. He went to elementary school, but spent a lot of his time working at his parents' farm. He was one of 11 children. His parents were once slaves and he had limited opportunities. He only finished sixth grade before getting a job in a sewing machine factory. He liked to fix problems and he taught himself how the machines work and how to fix them. He made improvements to the machines and also invented a hair straightening product when trying to straighten out cloth. Later, he invented traffic lights and gas masks. His inventions saved many lives. There's a lot more to learn about Garrett Morgan, so conduct your own research to find out. When this author grows up, she wants to be an actress. Her favorite animal is the cheetah, and her dad makes her laugh. One of her proudest moments was the gold medal dance competition. Her favorite sport is acting, and her favorite food to eat is mac and cheese. Noon is her favorite time of day, and her favorite colors are purple and violet. One of her favorite memories is her 2016 birthday party, and her favorite day of the week is Sunday. Her favorite word is majestic, and her favorite game to play is Clue. Her hair is golden brown, and her eyes are green blue. Her birthday is April 27, 2009. Let's welcome Cialia Chambers.
9: Thank you, Magda. The first poem I will do is my color poem, and my color is blue. Blue. Blue jay, flying high in the sky, laying eggs in a nest. Blue. The second poem I will be doing is my pop rocks. Pop rocks are outbreaks, dynamic jolts to my mouth. As they lurch and spin on my tongue, I can't help but laugh. The smells of silky green leaves and apple juice enveloped up together in these tiny jeweled pieces of magic. The jumping gala reminds me of a crackling campfire, blowing bubbles in the wind, and slight pinches on my tongue. The taste is sly. It's hard to taste such bizarre candy that won't be still. But once it calms down, you can taste the sugared harmony and spirit until, boom, it decides to pop again. My third and final poem is my Halloween poem. Gong, gong, gong, the clock struck midnight. Boom, boom, boom, someone knocked on the door. I woke up to the sound of the door breaking off its hinges. I quietly went down the stairs and saw a hideous shadow going down the cellar stairs. I flipped on the lights and saw the hideous creature staring at me. I lifted the hood and saw Nicholas staring at me. There they are, Nicholas yelled, pointing behind me. I turned and saw one absent alligator, two bouncy bananas, three crazy cackles, four dead-like dandelions, five electric eagle eggs, six falling fools, seven glamorous gorillas, eight hairless horses, nine independent igloos, 10 Japanese jaguars, 11 kissy kangaroos, 12 lovely lions, 13 maroon monkeys, 14 naked Napoleons, 15 off octopi, 16 pasty penguins, 17 queen-like quails, 18 racing rabbits, 19 slithering snakes, 20 tame tigers, 21 ugly unicorns, 22 vexed vegetables, 23 wacky wolves, 24 exiled xylophones, 25 yodeling yaks, 26 zippy zebras. Our third author of today was born on December 15, 2008. He has blue eyes and blonde hair. One of his best memories is getting a triple play in baseball. His favorite color is purple and his favorite sport is basketball. One of his proudest moments was getting third place in math. He loves orangutans and enjoys mornings on weekends. When he grows up, he wants to be a basketball player. This author's favorite movie is Space Jam, and one of his favorite friends is Niall O'Connor. He loves his iPad and loves eating tacos. Let's see lots of smiles for Jack Duch.
10: Thank you, Celia.
11: My first piece I'm going to be reading is my Halloween story. It was Halloween night, and I ran outside. I got lots of candy. My bag was filled up, so I went back home to dump it out. Then I decided to go back out. I went one block over, and I saw the scariest house in the world. I rang the doorbell, and it opened by itself, and I saw one awesome aardvark, two biting bats, three cool camels, four dark dragons, five eager eagles, six fair ferrets, seven giant gerbils, eight hard horses, nine ice-cold iguanas, 10 jumping jellyfish, 11 killer whales, 12 lovely llamas, 13 master manta rays, 14 new narwhals, 15 odd ocelots, 16 painful panthers, 17 quick quails, 18 running rhinoceros, 19 swimming sea lions, 20 taunting T-Rexes, 21 ugly wakari, 22 vanilla vampire bats, 23 wakeful wasps, 24 Xeric X-ray tetras, 25 yawning yaks, 26 zooming zebras. My second piece I'm going to be reading is What Would I Do with the Last Truffula Seed? Once the story ended, the onceler gave me a seed, and that seed was the last truffula seed. I tried to talk, but he turned away. Come on, I groaned. I went to my house. I got a good rest. The next day, I woke up. I ran down the stairs. I grabbed my seed. But then I heard someone yell behind me. Put your clothes on. I looked down. I had my pajamas. Thanks, Mom, I yelled. I planted the seed in loam. A few weeks later, the sun was out. Everywhere I looked, there were trees. I watered them and gave them care and air. They began giving me seeds, so I planted more. Everywhere this happened, it was so nice. The trees provided us fresh air, shade, and fruit for us to eat. The end. The third and final piece I would be reading is I Am poem. I am in third grade. I wonder what clouds feel like. I hear beautiful birds sing. I see my friends laughing. I want to play in the sunshine. I think my teacher is awesome. I pretend to be a dinosaur when I was a kid. I feel the wind on my body. I touch the rough pencil. I worry about my grades. I hope to have good grades. I understand the rules. I say hello when I come in. I dream of me being a baseball star. I try really hard to be good at math. I will learn and have fun. This author loves the color turquoise. She spends most of her time at her favorite sport, horseback riding. She loves to eat German pancakes, and one of her proudest moments was when she moved to intermediate in horseback riding. One thing that made her laugh was when the chick tried to fly. Her favorite time of day is the afternoon. Her eyes and hair are brown, and her birthday is February 22, 2009. Her favorite animal is the horse, and she would like to be a police officer when she grows up. She loves horseback riding because it is fun, loves horses because they are cute, and her best friend is named Liv. One of her best memories is when her dog rolls around after she gets a shower. Let's give the warmest welcome to Amelia Franzaglio.

0: My first one poem is called the Yes, That's Me poem. Yes, that's me. Look and you will see. My hair is long and brown. My eyes are brown but cheerful. My arms are open wide. My hands steer my horse. My heart is full of love. I'm always cheerful. I'm never mad. My friends are glad. I live in a house. I hope there's a mouse. I dream that wars end in peace. It's as clear as it can be. That's positively, absolutely me. My next one will be my Oregon Trail poem. October 2, 1843. Oregon, we made it. We have found the perfect land. It has green marsh grass, bushes, trees, flowers, and a spring. We will build a log house with three fireplaces, a cobblestone path, another big vegetable garden, a big orchard with apples, a field, and a three-story house, a stable, a big paddock. I'm so glad to be off that horrible trail. I will send for the rest of my family to join us in this wonderful place. My last one will be my reflection journal entry. On a cool spring morning when the sun was just rising, a filly was born called Sundance. The grass on which she was born was soft and the flowers smelled sweet. Her coat gleamed gold in the sun as she tried to stand, but her legs got tangled and she fell. She tried twice more and at last she made it. Now her mother nudged her, and when she found that she could run, she nickered. A few weeks later, she found out there were more horses, and later that day, she met her humans. She grew fond of a young boy named John. One day, when she asked to play, John turned her out to a new meadow where a herd was grazing. When she and her mother entered, they nickered in greeting. Then a handsome stallion walked toward them. Her mother stopped, and they touched noses. Then he looked at Sundance and nickered. Then suddenly, a mimic of him appeared. Her mother said it was just her sister. Our next author dreams of being a lawyer for NASA when he grows up. His favorite color is light blue, and his hair and eyes are brown. His favorite time of day is the afternoon. His best memory is seeing his grandma's house for the first time. One of his proudest moments is getting on first base for the first time. His friend Paul makes him laugh, and his favorite animal is the polar bear. His favorite number is 4. His favorite shape is a circle, and so far, second grade was his favorite. His birthday is February 7, 2009, and his favorite food is filet mignon. This author's favorite sport is PMT. Please give a round of applause for Dylan George Fayok.
1: My first piece is I Have a Dream. I have a dream. I have a dream that one day that no one will be excluded, that no one will get mad at one another, that they come up with a cure for every disease, that no one will fight ever again. I have a dream. I have a dream that one day that no one will kill, that no one shall steal, that no one will let any terrorist in this state, that no one will do drugs. I have a dream. I have a dream that one day that no one will say any bad words, that no one will be homeless, that everyone will be kind, that no one will have hunger. I have a dream. My second piece is my pop rock poetry. Okay. excitement to my mouth as they are skipping and stomping on my tongue. I can't help but grin. The smell of watermelon and green apple and packaged up together in these little take shape pieces of magic. The pulling apart reminds me of a firecracker, pebbles dropping, and a fire burning. The taste is mean. It's hard to taste such space stocks that won't be still, but once it calms down. My third piece is my Christmas story. Hi, my name is Henry. I am Santa's best elf. I go everywhere with him, but this time Santa is sick. Wait, one second. If Santa's sick, we cannot do Christmas. Maybe I can be Santa. Wait, I can't. My plan is going to foul, like the rest of my plans. But there is only one elf that can help me. It is Minty. Okay, let's get started. I called to Minty. We got on Santa's sleigh. I guarded all the reindeer. Minty whipped the sleigh. And we delivered all of the presents. Then we went back. I saw Santa and told him we were okay. He said, "You are my favorite elves." Then we had a party. This next author has light brown hair, eyes, and loves the afternoon. He has many favorite memories with his mom. His favorite sport is soccer, and his favorite foods are hot dogs, pizza, and ice cream. One of his proudest moments was scoring a hat trick. His friend Jack makes him laugh, and his favorite animals are whales and dolphins. When he grows up, he would like to play for Liverpool. His favorite shape is square. Favorite soccer move is the Meg. His birthday is July 26, 2009, and his favorite soccer player, Steven Gerrard. Let's hear it for Maximilian Vassy.
2: Thank you, Dylan. The first piece I will be sharing is I Have a Dream. I have a dream. There will be no more pollution, hunger will end, the world will be clean. I have a dream. People will not be homeless. Everyone will be happy. People will be treated equally. There will be no more bullying. I have a dream. Everyone will have an opportunity to learn. African Americans will be treated kindly. People in need will get help. There will be joy always. The second poem I'm sharing is Why is for Yummy. Can I please have some candy? A Kit Kat would be mighty dandy. A Crunch, a Whopper, anything will do. I like M&M's, my favorite are Baby Ruth's. Cinnamon circles wrapped all in red. I ate the ones under my bed. Give me Snickers, Oreos, or a pack of Twix. My craving for candy never wavers. Milk Duds, Butterfingers, gummy worms, or bears. I'll eat candy anytime, anywhere. A box of Peeps and a Warhead. One of these in my hand makes me really happy. I want. No, I really need some candy. A Heath, a Clark. I don't need anything fancy. I like Starburst, O. Henry's, or chocolate-covered strawberries. I just need some candy, some yummy sweet stuff. Bit of honey, Skittles, even Reese's too. If you let me have some candy, I'll share it all with you. My third and final piece will be my favorite memory and when my sister was born. It was 1 a.m. and my dad woke me up. "Wake up," he whispered. "What is it?" I moaned. "You'll see," he whispered. So we got into the car. Then we arrived in McGee Women's Hospital. "What are we doing here?" I shouted. "Also, where is Mom?" I screamed. "Never mind." We checked in, and the next thing I knew, I couldn't believe my eyes. "You had a baby," I cried. "Shh," Dad whispered. "You don't want to make the glass shatter." "Okay," I said. 3 days later, I was so excited. I got to take my baby sister home. Being a big brother is the best. Watermelon is the favorite food of this next author. He has brown eyes and brown hair. Science is his favorite time of day, and his favorite sport is fencing. His favorite color is green and the movie Star Wars. His friend Jack makes him laugh. One of his best memories is the first day of school, and one of his proudest moments was winning the Respectful Award for Character Trait of the Month. His favorite animals are ocelots. His birthday is November 4th, 2008. His favorite mythical creature is the phoenix. Monopoly is his favorite game, and Monday is his favorite day of the week. You guessed it. Let's welcome author Nicholas Zanuck.
3: Thank you, Max. The first piece I'll be reading is my water droplet story. Hi, my name is Nicholas. I'm a water droplet in a glacier. I'm here with my friends Olivia, Billy, and Wilma. They all got heated up. I did not. I stayed frozen. I now evaporate into the air. I'm in a cloud. I'm falling into the ocean like a roller coaster at fourth grade. I just saw my friends. I'm at the ocean. Rats. Still here. Wait. Something's happening. And my friend, wait. No, I'm skunk up in the air. I'm back in a glacier. I cannot believe I'm still frozen. Something might happen. Nope. Still frozen. I'm melting. I'm just in a stream. Fish are swimming around me. Yuck. Ew, a human is drinking. Then I got swallowed. It was gross. Can you imagine getting swallowed by a human? Hope this never happens again in my life. I'm falling down a hole. Nope. It is just the esophagus. Now where am I? Ew, the stomach. Why is there acid? Hey, I see my friends. Olivia, Billy, and Wilma. I yelled, hey. They all yelled back, hey. Where am I going? No one can tell. The second piece I will be reading is my second Oregon Trail diary on April 20th, 1843. Dear diary, today is a tragic day. We lost two oxen while traveling the Wakarusa River crossing. The weather has been sunny, nice, and warm. My emotions are sad and scared, but I'm hopeful we can make it to Oregon. We do not need to get rid of any weight. We have more than plenty of oxen to pull us out of the mud, even though it took us 5 days to get out. I was creeped out when I saw water snakes and leeches. It was raging in the middle. We couldn't even ford it. We needed to purchase a spot on a ferry. We tried to ford the river, but no luck. But we finally made it across. And my last piece I'll be reading is my Ellis for Limerick poems. Ellis for Limerick. The woman from Texas. There once was a woman from Texas. There once was a woman named Callie. All the while she hoped to tally. So she went in her Lexus, that woman from a valley. I once met a woman from Texas. Every day she drove in her Lexus. But wherever she went, the strong scent of her perfume drove me crazy. That strange woman from Texas. This author has hazel eyes and loves the color beige. Evening is her favorite time of day, and her hair is brown with gold highlights. Her best memory was getting her first communion dress, and her favorite sport is cheerleading. Her favorite food to eat is lasagna, and her proudest moment was winning her first basketball game. Whenever people make funny faces, it makes her laugh. Her favorite animal is the cat, and when she grows up, she wants to be a model. Her birthday is August 25th, 2008. She is 56 inches tall. Her hobbies are sewing, singing, and crafts. Kendall Jenner's favorite celebrity. You guessed it. Let's hear it for Kendall Marie Carroll.
4: Thank you, Nicholas. The first piece that I'll be reading is my water droplet story. Splash! I fell into the ocean. Hi, my name is Drip. And this is my sister, my mom and sister, Annie and Emma, and my friend Cece. I'm going on a crazy adventure every day. My first one ever in my whole droplet life. Cece is my best friend. Now I go again. Up, up, and away, into a cloud. The wispy wind carried us away, and I started to get cold. Very cold. Mom, I said, I'm getting cold. Me too, said my sister Emma. And me, said my friend Cece. Then we're falling out of my cloud, but I'm still cold. I am too, said Cece, Emma, and Emma. Hey, I'm snow. I said. Me too, shouted Cece. Mom and Emma. Ow, I said. Wee, plop. I was a snowball, I cried. I feel hot. Don't you? Yeah, said Emma. Absolutely, said Mom. Me too, said Cece. Me? I'm evaporating again. I said. Yes, said Mom. Really, said Emma. Yep, said Cece. Okay, fine. I said, I guess it's part of the water cycle. Right? Yep, said everyone screamed at me at the same time. The end. Next, I'm going to be reading my alien story. It started out like a normal day. I walked to one of my classes and I saw a beaming light. I saw a beaming light shining in my eyes. I tried to run away, but my mind convinced me not to run away like I always do when I'm scared. I saw something strange. It was beautiful, but I never saw anything like it before. It had a mermaid tail. She walked like a human. She talked like a human, too. She's an alien. I can't believe it. There's an alien in my school. I have to go tell my friend Ava. I ran across the hall. Man, I forgot. Ava is not here at school today. I ran back across the hall. I ran into the alien. Hi. I'm Bailey. Hi. I'm Crystalia. Do you want to be my friend? I squealed. Sure, Crystalia replied. Okay. Well, do you want to make up a secret handshake? I asked. A handshake? Crystalia asked. Yeah, a handshake. See, I'll show you what I mean. Clap, clap, spin, clap, clap, clap. Oh, can we use that? Okay, yes. Okay, I need to teach you something, but we would have to go back to my planet to do it, said my new friend. Okay, I replied, let's go. We put on a really big necklace on both of our necks, and just like that, I saw a bright light, and then I was gone. I was on a beautiful planet that had gold and silver clouds. Oh, I know what I could teach you. I could teach you on how to turn into a mermaid. Please, I said, you need a half a cup of sand, a pinch of rosemary, mix it together, and a cup of salt water. Okay, thanks. Then she broke the necklace and made two of them so I could come back whenever I want to. The end. The last piece that I will be reading is my I Am poem. I wonder if we do fun and amazing projects. I hear buzzing bees in the trees. I see wonderful working kids. I want a wonderful Chromebook. I think Cialia is super nice to me. I pretend to be a superhero. I feel wonderful when I'm with my friends. I touch my fuzzy cats. I worry that my wonderful Chromebook will break. I hope my friends like me for who I am. I understand that I have wonderful friends. I say I am incredibly tired. I dream that I get a wonderful phone. I try to be the best in school. I will be the best student I possibly can. I am in third grade. When you look at this author, you notice his hazel eyes and blonde hair. His favorite time of day is noon, and his favorite color is red. One of his favorite memories is going to Catalina, and his favorite sport to play is hockey. He loves to eat his favorite food, Canadian bacon. When he did his first flip is his favorite memory. He laughs whenever something funny happens, and his favorite animal is the narwhal. When he grows up, this author wants to be a hockey player. His birthday is March 11, 2009. His favorite thing about hockey is the skating, and he loves the narwhal. He loves that the narwhal is the only unicorn alive on Earth. Red is his favorite color because it's the first color that he saw. Let's clap it up for author Kevin Opdyke.
1: Thank you, Kendall. My first piece that I'm reading is My Oregon Trail. April 15th, 1843, day one. My name is Kevin, but people call me Kev. I'm 21 years old. I'm also bringing 6 people on my trip. Stella, me, Brenda, Rob, Gwen, and Lenny. I bought 1,600 pounds of food, 12 sets of clothing for everyone, a wagon, and 2 oxen. Tools for if my wagon breaks so I can fix it. I'm feeling scared, excited, and hyper. My most important item that I'm bringing is a little teddy bear that my grandma gave to me before she died. April 20th, 1843. The Big River of Wakarusa. My mom says we're going to ford the river, but my dad wants to walk the river. I don't think he knows there are snakes and leeches in the water. Eventually, we ford the river, and we start to sing. So we have to throw stuff overboard, and then we start to float. We make it across safely with the oxen pulling us. May 1st, 1843. Luckily, the weather has been great, little rain and low river. Finally, Fort Kearney. We were running out of food and ammunition. I need to fix my wagon wheel. It has a dent on it, on the bottom of it. So every time it goes around, there's a bump. We need to write a letter to my Uncle Ted because I miss him. In 2 hours, we are going to leave so I can play games with my friends for an hour. June 20th, 1843. Finally, Chimney Rock. It's my little sister's birthday. She's turning 19 years old now. We will stop at Chimney Rock and write her name on it. We will stop for 2 days and hopefully make it to Oregon. We have just enough food to make it through October 2nd, 1843 at maximum. Lenny fell out of the cart and broke his leg and his foot. October 2nd, 1843, finally Oregon. At first glance, I immediately saw some gold just coming out of the ground. I looked around and it was beautiful. Gorgeous rivers, a beautiful sky, thousands of acres. After looking for the best place to build our house, we found it. So we started building. When it's done, it will look amazing. Next, I will be sharing my I Am poem. I am in third grade. I wonder why the ocean has waves. I hear the wind rush through the trees. I see the apple on the door. I want to get my Chromebook. I think I would do good in third grade. I am in third grade. I pretend I'm a different person. I feel good about third grade. I touch my coat. I worry about spelling tests. I hope I make new friends. I am in third grade. I understand my room. I say, "Are you okay?" I dream for the world to live forever. I try to be, I
5: try to be nice. I will play Gaga Ball. Next, I'm sharing my Halloween poem. 4, 3, 2, 1, and it's 7. Time for trick-or-treating. Dylan and I were ready for candy. We were 10, and that means we can go by ourselves. I am a tall dog, and he was too. We got lots of candy, but when we got to the last house, we saw one auntie alligator, 2 buzzing bees, 3 crazy cats, 4 doodling Dylans, 5 eating elephants, 6 fat fools, 7 goofy geese, 8 hot jalapenos, 9 interesting iguanas, 10 jazzling jewelries, 11 king crows, 12 losing lizards, 13 mimicking mice, 14 kneading nails, 15 odd octopi, 16 playful Pekings, 17 quills on a quilt, 18 ringing rabbits, 19 silly songs, 12 trampling trashes, 21 upcoming umpire, 22 valid vampires, 23 wiggling walls, 24 x-ray xylophones, 25 yapping yaks, 26 zoo zebras. This author loves the holiday Christmas in the color purple. She loves it when the sun sets in the afternoon. When her friend Avery tickles her, it makes her laugh. She has dark brown hair and dark brown eyes. One of her favorite memories is going to Cancun with her, and her favorite sport to play is soccer. Her favorite food to eat are crepes with caramel drizzle and whipped cream. One of her proudest moments was scoring a goal at soccer practice. Her favorite animal is the giraffe, and she wants to be a vet when she grows up. Her birthday is November 12, 2008. Her favorite book is The Magic Misfits. Her favorite fun time activities are reading books and taking walks. Let's give a warm welcome to Cece Casera.
6: Thank you, Kevin. My first piece I will be sharing is called Bad Luck on Christmas. Hi, my name is Jenna, and today was a harrowing day. You wouldn't believe it. It all started. Santa, get ready, I hollered. Okay, responded Santa. He changed into a suit and went on board. He started the engine, but he broke his arm. I got him to the North Pole Hospital. At the hospital, Santa got an x-ray. He did break his arm. He got his cast and a cookie for being good. The hospital gave Santa a sling, and we drove back to the sled in an ambulance. Santa and I thought our bad luck was over, but we were wrong. Once back, Santa fired up the engine. Nothing happened. He saw it was on the whole time and was out of gas. I got some gas and filled it up. I got to deliver with Santa that night. Thank goodness that never happened again. The end. My next piece I will be sharing is my fairy tale called Jacking Up the Ball. Once upon a time, there was a boy named Jack, and his mother had just passed away. He didn't have a father, so now he was living on the streets. Days went on hunger. Days went on thirst. And one day he couldn't take it anymore. There were days and days of crying. And finally, one day, 7 miniature people were walking down the road, and they asked, "Hey, kid, you want to make a deal?" "What's the deal?" Jack inquired. They bribed, "You make us a candy house, and we'll get you ready for the ball. That may get you rich, and we'll buy the candy for the house." "Can't you make the house?" Jack asked. "Do you want the deal or not?" they yelled. "Yes, yes, 1,000 times yes," Jack cried. "But why did you pick me?" demanded Jack. "Do you want to start or not?" they screeched. Then they got ready. They took out their luggage and started digging like Mary Poppins. They pulled out a limo and a driver. That night, Jack was at the ball in his nice suit. He received $1,000 for attending. The next day, he built the house, and now he's rich. So they all lived happily ever after. The end. My final piece I will be sharing is my Halloween story. When it's Halloween night, everything comes alive. I learned that too young too, and from that day forward, I didn't go trick-or-treating. It all started when my friends and I saw a small blue light on Halloween. We got too close, and this started. We saw one abracadabra, 2 bold bats, 3 cautious critters, 4 dominant deer, 5 energetic echoes, 6 forceful foxes, 7 gurgling growls, 8 hyper hens, 9 icy iguanas, 10 joking jackses, 11 puny koalas, 12 lazy lunatics, 13 melted monkeys, 14 nagging necks, 15 obsessed orias, 16 paranoid pests, 17 quiet quacks, 18 reckless rocks, 19 selfish socks, 20 tabby toes, 21 ugly uggs, 22 valid wolves, 23 wacky weirdos, 24 x-ray x-ray fish, 25 Yankee yaks, 26 Sayanese zebras. This author has dark brown hair, blue eyes, and his favorite color is green. He was born June 18, 2009. His favorite time of day is recess, and his favorite food is spaghetti. One of his best memories is when he was born. His favorite sport to play is soccer, and when he grows up, he would like to be a soccer player. His favorite animal is the Black Panther. One of his proudest moments was passing the test, and his best memory was being born. This author's favorite number is 77, his favorite soccer player is Pella, and his favorite hobby is playing Beyblades. Please give a warm welcome to Lucas Newman Lazarchak.
0: I will be first reading I Have a Dream poem. I have a dream that the world will be right. I have a dream that the poor will be paid. I have a dream that the poor shall have house and food. I have a dream that the children will have good schools. I have a dream that the people will be respected. I have a dream that the people will be happy. I have a dream that all people will be healthy. I have a dream that all people will be loved. I have a dream there will be no more pollution. I have a dream there will be no more slavery. I have a dream that the black people will be not poor. I have a dream that the world will be great again. I'll be now reading my color poem. My color is green. Grass growing outside, watering the grass to help it grow, blooming, smelling, beautiful flowers by Lucas Newman Lazarchak. The final will be my fall poem. Autumn, cool, wet, decorating, biking, fishing, pumpkin pie, baking, fall. This next author was born October 3rd, 2008. His eyes are brown, his hair is too. His favorite color is yellow. One of his favorite foods to eat is Halim. One of his proudest moments was scoring 8 points in a basketball game. His friends always make him laugh. His favorite animal is the frog. When he grows up, he wants to be a baseball player. His favorite time of the day is the afternoon. One of his favorite memories was hitting a triple. His favorite number is 0. His favorite shape is a circle. So far, his favorite grade has been kindergarten. Make some noise for our next author, Niall O'Connor.
1: Thank you, Lucas. I will be reading my Halloween story. 5, 4, 3, 2, 1. I ran outside to see my friends. We started trick-or-treating, then it started to pour down rain. We ran into a doghouse and we saw 1 angry alligator, 2 biting bats, 3 crazy camels, 4 dumb deer, 5 eager elephants, 6 friendly foxes, 7 giant gerbils, 8 hopping hippos, 9 itchy iguanas, 10 jumping 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Next, I will be reading my color poem. My color is orange. Orange. Leaves,
7: changing colors in fall, falling on the ground, orange. My last one will be my autumn poem. Autumn, colorful, windy, jumping, trick-or-treating, eating, jumping in leaf piles, fall. This author loves eating watermelon, the color yellow, and the sport of basketball. Her proudest moment was making her first basket, and whenever she is tickled, it makes her laugh. Her favorite animal is the bunny, and when she grows up, she would like to be an author. Her eyes are hazel, and her hair is a dirty blonde. Her birthday is March 2nd, 2019.

0: Red Riding Hood. 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After a while, she came upon three bears. "Are you lost?" The bears nodded yes. "Come with me." She started walking again, and the bears followed. "Here we are," Red smiled. They had just stopped at a house made completely of candy. They all started sucking on lollipops. "Oh, I almost forgot. We have to go to my grandma's," Red said. When they got there, Red opened the door. 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Red screamed. Inside there was a dragon. She ran outside and realized the bears were inside. She ran in and got the mom and dad. Then, when she got out, she left the mom and dad there and attracted the baby bear with honey in her basket. She ran home with the bears and adopted the family of bear. They always visited the candy house. The end. Now I'll be sharing my Halloween story. Yay! I burst out the door. It was trick-or-treating time. We visited 20 houses. Then we went to a really scary house. The old woman inside said, "Come on in." We came in. Then the woman disappeared and we saw one angry alligator, two barbaric bunnies, three crazy cats, four dangerously delicious donuts, five eager eggs, six fat farmers, seven geared gardens, eight hairy horses, nine impatient igloos, 10 jerky jokers, 11 keyless kangaroos, 12 lace lions, 13 magic moms, 14 neon nouns, 15 orange oatmeals, 16 peeled papers, 17 qualified queens, 18 roaring roller coasters, 19 satisfied salamanders, 20 tired terns, 21 ugly unicycles, 22 vanilla vipers, 23 wacky Wednesdays, 24 x-ray xylophones, 26 fine 25 yellow yodas, 26 Danny zebras. Then I saw another door and I told my friends, "There's another door." So we all saw a rope. We all got on and swung over to the door. We ran out and went home. Right when I got home, I hugged my non-magic mom. The end. My hopes and dreams. I hope I get a good part in both plays. I hope that I get 1,000 Monopoly money. I hope I get a good grades. I hope I do good in third grade. I hope I get to learn about minerals. I hope I get a Chromebook. I hope I go in fourth grade. Okay. This next offer loves basketball, pizza, pigs, and sloths. He's thinking about becoming a teacher when he grows up. His eyes are brown and matches his brown hair. His proudest moment is his birth. One of his favorite memories is going to Panera with his mom. He loves the color green. His favorite ice cream treat is the cherry Pepsi float. Watching YouTube videos is one of his favorite things to do. He loves the morning, weekend, and snack and lit time. His birthday is April 3rd, 2009, and his favorite movie is Star Wars The Last Jedi. Let's have a round of applause for Paul Evans.
1: Thank you, Beatrice. We will be doing my raindrops story. Calling the cloud. "Hello, my name's Paul. I'm in a cloud with other raindrops, like snow, mom, and pizza. The cloud was getting bigger and bigger and bigger. Then it happened. The cloud burst. Millions of raindrops had fell. I felt sick. It hit the ground. I went into the sewers. It smelled like skunks the whole way, throughout the whole space. 10 minutes later, I hit the ocean. The sun is out. I evaporated into the cloud. I found pizza, mom, and Snowy. That was awesome," I said. The end. My second one would be my alien story. One night, My dad

0: a story about an alien that lived on a planet called Pizzeria. It was made out of pizza and cheese was the king. Sorry, Paul, I have no time to finish. Good night. I decided to go to the park. No people were in the park. Bang! Something hit the ground. Something came out. It's an alien. He was like 80 different colors. He had very small feet, large smile with blue teeth. His mouth was green and wore red earrings. The alien said, "Hey, boy." I was silent. You have no stomach. You are awesome. You have glasses, yes? What do you do on your planet? I eat it. What? It's made out of pizza, he told me. Do you want to come to my house? Yes. You can hide in my pool. I can teach you something about our planet. 2 + 2 = 4. That's our math. Can you teach us something about your planet? You eat pizza by your feet. Are you going to stay or you must leave? Yes. He said yes. The end. And my last story is my Christmas story. Hello, my name's Pig. No one likes me or trusts me. I saw the Easter Bunny trying to end Christmas. No one would trust me if I tried to tell them that I knew his plan was to make Santa be asleep for Christmas. So it could not happen. I am too late. Santa is asleep. I am going to be Santa because Santa is asleep. And I can't wait for him. Christmas must go on. It was Christmas Eve. I had to be ready. Finally, I was ready. And the reindeers were ready. I'm off and away. It was good. It was going well. It was about 2 hours, but we did it. Santa was awake. We turned and we had a party to celebrate. Our next author we will introduce has blue eyes, brown hair, and was born on August the 22nd, 2009. Her favorite time was 8:30 in the morning, and her favorite sport was gymnastics. Her favorite color was lavender, and her best memory was baking with her mom. Her favorite food is her mom's meatballs. Her author's proudest moment was when she won 4th place in cross country. Her brother makes her laugh, and bunnies are her favorite animal because she thinks they are cute. She is 8 years old, and our favorite stories are when she grows up, she wants to be a gymnast. Let's welcome our final author, Avery Sinkar.
1: Thank you, Paul. Okay, so okay, so first I will be showing my I Am poem. So, I am in third grade. I wonder why the sun looks yellow. I hear beautiful birds singing. I see my class. I want a Chromebook. I think I will do good in third grade. I am in third grade. I pretend to have a friend named Bill. I feel good about my grades. I touch my soft pencil case. I worry I might get robbed. I hope I win the Monopoly game. I am in third grade. I understand third grade. I say, oh, donkeys, and where's puppy? I dream to be a doctor. I try to be kind, and I will be nice to all people. Next, I will be sharing my fall poem. So, autumn, cool, exciting, raining, cooking, laughing. I love to make pumpkin pie. Fall. And my final piece will be my Halloween story. And once upon a time, the clock struck 8. I ran outside and went to the neighbor's house. I started trick-or-treating. I was having a great night. Then the sky turned black and lightning struck. Bam! I ran to the nearest house and knocked on the door. And a witch opened it and said, "What do you want?" And I said, "Shelter." She said, "Come in." And I did. I saw 1 active antelope, 2 brave bears, 3 calm cats, 4 dynamic dogs, 5 eager elephants, 6 falling fools, 7 gentle ghosts, 8 helpful hammocks, 9 independent igloos, 10 jolly jaguars, 11 kind koalas, 12 loyal logs, 13 mighty monkeys, 14 neat nuns, 15 original opossums, 16 popular people, 17 quiet queens, 18 respectful rabbits, 19 skillful skunks, 20 thoughtful tortoises, 21 understanding unicorns, 22 violent vampires, 23 wonderful wolves, 24 x-ray xylophones, 25 youthful yards, 26 zooming zoos. And here's my picture.
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3: If you're just joining us, this is Zoe with Youth Express, live at the Kelly Shrehorn Theater for Pittsburgh Youth Vision, a citywide town hall and showcase with youth perspectives about the future of our region with policymakers and organizers.
4: So without further ado, I want to bring somebody very special to the stage to say some words, actually some very special people. Let's bring to the stage Julie Malice from Bike Pittsburgh, Justin McCaskill from Assemble, and Jess Gold from Assemble.
5: Thank you, live from the city. Hello, everybody. We just want to say a few words today. Thank you so much for taking the time to show up, to say what you want to say, to express yourself creatively, and to hear from other youth. We think it's really important that youth have a platform to share their voices and to make sure that people in positions of authority can hear what they have to say. So this is what this event is about, and we can't thank you enough for being present today. I think Jess has a few words too.
6: Yeah, thank you all so much for being here today, especially the young people who are here to share the wonderful creative work you've been doing and your voices, and folks who are here who are in positions of power, who are adults doing organizing work, working in the arts. I hope that you take to heart some of the things that our young people here today are saying, and make sure that you're connecting with them so that their voices can be a part of everything that we're doing in the city.
7: And just to reiterate, I'm just glad everyone was here. It's a great turnout. I'm happy that everyone could make it and get their voices heard. This was a long trip and road, but I'm glad we're here, and I hope you guys enjoy the youth and what they can express. So. Thank you.
4: Here to present a City Council proclamation for PGH Youth Vision, make some noise for Councilman Dan Gilman and Councilwoman Deb Gross.
8: Thank you. It is great to be here with you guys today. I was just joking, they were talking about the adults who are in positions of power who can make decisions, and I said to Deb, they're talking about you. I don't think of myself as an adult yet, so I look to Deb for the adult leadership on council. You know, every time you get on Facebook or Twitter, anytime you turn on the news, there's another ranking. Pittsburgh's the number one foodie city. Pittsburgh's the number one most livable city. Pittsburgh has the worst drivers. That was the one yesterday. Can't argue with that one either. But every day there's something else about how what a great city it's. And people always ask us why. You know, what was your secret? What happened? And the answer, honestly, and I'm not just saying this, it's you. It's not about any one individual. It's not about any one movement. It was about partnerships. It was about hospitals and universities and nonprofits and chefs and neighborhood gardeners and entrepreneurs. And it's about you. It's about young people who are pushing ideas. And it was about the young people 10 years ago when the city was a much older city and a city that wasn't experiencing economic growth, pushing leadership to do things different, saying, listen to me, I've lived somewhere else. I have a friend who has an idea. Hear my voice speak up. That's what made Pittsburgh so great. And so the work that you guys have done, and I am excited to hear many of the ideas and see what we can implement in Pittsburgh, is going to be part of the transformation. When someone else is sitting here in 5 years, it's going to be ideas that you pushed through this program that changed Pittsburgh. And that's what's so great about this city. I've had chances to go work in other cities, and why I've always stayed in Pittsburgh, other than just pure love of this city, is because Pittsburgh is either America's biggest small town or smallest big city. You're in an urban core with great opportunities in arts and culture and sports teams and universities and all of those things. But at the same time, it's like you're in a small town in New Hampshire. You're in a small pond where you can actually get things done, where your voice can be heard, where you can be on a nonprofit board in your 20s when someone like Scott Bricker can start a nonprofit in their 20s and have such a profound impact in this city. And that's the partnerships we work on today, working with Assemble and Kelly Strayhorn and Bike Pittsburgh and Sprout and City Council and the mayor and county exec and on, that's where the success comes from. So before I read the proclamation, which I won't read all of, it's a lot of boring whereas clauses, but I want to hit some highlights. I want to introduce one of our great partners, who we don't do any of the work without, and is here to listen as well, and that's our great mayor, Bill Peduto.
9: Hey guys. First off, thank you for caring about your city. There's a lot of different things that you could be doing right now. Having your voice heard and being a part of the solutions is a big part. God, how many years ago? 20 years ago when we first met? We were younger.
10: Crazy projects.
9: Yeah, we were younger. We did have some crazy projects. But this city was a lot different. And during the early 90s, it was people like Deb Gross, Pat Clark, Kahari Mosley, Justin Strong, Kathy Lewis. And we knew we wanted to stay here. There wasn't a much of an opportunity for us. So we created our own things. And we started to get to know each other and get to work together. And we found that you could do things. You could make a positive impact. You could get involved. And that was well before any of us ran for office. In the past 10 years, working with Councilman Gilman as chief of staff in my office, seeing the city change, and then starting to see his generation not leave, but stay. And other people move here. And understanding now they've got the foothold of being able to make that change. It's going to happen real quick. It's going to go from ideas to when you're actually implementing them. And being together and working with groups like Sprout, like Assemble, like Bike Pittsburgh, with artists who gather right here at the Kelly Strayhorn, will help you to get what your vision is, what your ideas are, and actually see them become part of it. It's an exciting time to be in this city. Cities are going through changes all over the world. But in Pittsburgh, we're small enough that when we implement change, it can make a difference. And we're big enough that the country and the world will take notice. So it's an honor to be here with you today. And I know Councilman has a proc, and I promised I wouldn't go too long. So I'll hand the mic back over. Thanks, guys.
8: Thank you, Mayor. And this was adopted by City Council this week, approved by all members. Whereas the PGH Youth Vision Campaign enables young Pittsburghers to share their vision for the future of our city, region, state, and country through the use of creative media. And whereas for several months during after school time, students and youth serving organizations completed written, visual, and performing arts projects addressing issues ranging from racial justice, immigration and refugee policy, to LGBTQIA+ justice and homelessness, policing and transportation, all to create a more welcoming, more equitable, and safer Pittsburgh. And whereas organized by Bike Pittsburgh, Assemble, and numerous youth-serving organizations, the program was funded through Sprout Fund's 100 Days of Us, an initiative to empower people to act locally during the first 100 days of the new presidential administration. Now, therefore, be it resolved that the Council of the City of Pittsburgh does hereby recognize Bike Pittsburgh, Assemble, Sprout Fund, and all of the youth-serving organizations and students who participated in the PGH Youth Vision Campaign for their efforts to boost civic engagement among Pittsburgh's youth. And be it further resolved that the Council of the City of Pittsburgh does hereby declare today, April 27th, 2017, to be PGH Youth Vision Day in the City of Pittsburgh. Congratulations and thank you, guys.
4: All right, make some noise for that. City Council Proclamation. Awesome. Thank you to the councilman, councilwoman. Thank you to the mayor as well for coming through to do that. So who's ready for YMCA Lighthouse? Make some noise. Some quick information about YMCA Lighthouse. They are based out of the YMCA in Homewood, Brushton. They are an arts and media program focused on art education for the ages of people 13 to 22. So with that being said, I want to bring to the stage now Controlled Chaos. Make some noise.
10: Hey, what's everybody. Up, y'all?
11: What y'all doing quiet for? Make some noise.
10: Yeah, make some noise.
11: Yeah, come on. Yeah. Come on,
10: I know families out there. Come on. Make some noise for us.
11: Come on.
10: Huh. Y'all ain't ready. Y'all ain't ready.
12: This is a message.
10: Who?
12: Any time wasters.
10: All of y'all.
12: Any procrastinators.
10: Every single
12: anybody
10: one.
12: Anybody not making moves.
10: Anyone.
12: Evacuate the premises.
10: Tell them.
12: I repeat. Evacuate the premises. This is your final warning. Run!

0: And that's that.
1: That's it. Y'all better stay hype for the rest of the show.
0: Get up. Yeah.
1: We set it up.
0: That's that.
1: Stay hype. The whole show.
0: Let's go.
2: Yeah, make some noise. Make some noise. Awesome. Yeah. So the next person we want to bring to the stage, please welcome Jordan Dixon.

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3: All right, so are we everybody good to get started? We all good? All right, so I think the first thing we're going to do is just go down the line and have you all introduce yourselves. And I'm sorry, Rashada, you could go ahead with that. You had the first question, I'm sorry.
4: All right, you will start off with your name, your grade in school, the organization you're with, the topic you're interested in, and your pronouns.
5: Hello, my name is Alex Williams, and
4: okay. All right. Your name, your grade in school.
5: Okay, I'm in college. I go to CCAC, Allegheny Campus, and I'm from Hazelwood Youth Justice Program. I'm the youth leader there.
4: And the topic you're interested in.
5: And I am interested in justice in all forms with people and with animals and nature.
6: Yeah! Hello, I'm Maura Revlon. I graduated Woodland Hills High School like 3 years ago. I work for a few organizations here in Pittsburgh, Project Silk, Rise Up Pittsburgh, and also Unity Performance Company. A lot of the performers that perform tonight, I'm gonna be searching for y'all because I want y'all on my team. And the topic that I'm most interested in today would be, I guess, STD HIV prevention in the LGBT Black community.
7: How y'all doing? My name is Ahmed Tacumba Tanner. I go by Tacumba. I'm 22. I'm a recent graduate of Manchester Bitwell Training Center for Horticulture. I'm a project coordinator for GTEC and a program manager for Hazelwood Youth Justice Program. My main interest is community development and more specifically like youth entrepreneurship and how we could turn these young talented people into, you know, young moguls and business people, so.
8: I'm Trayvon Swan, I'm 17, I go to Obama. I'm here from the Urban League, and my main topic, we'll probably have to say this, equal rights for everybody, yeah.
9: Hello, I'm Veronica, and I'm in the 10th grade at the Barack Obama Academy, and I'm interested in getting more African-American youth into arts and creativity and technology.
10: My name is Alexis, I'm grade 11, Westinghouse Bulldogs. And my pronoun is her or she. I'm from Let's Get Free, and I'm just for equal justice for all races.
11: Hi, my name is Oliver. I use they, them, and he, him pronouns. I'm a senior at Pittsburgh Kappa. I'm here with the Carnegie Library GSA. I'm the class president at Kappa, and I co-lead the Gender and Sexuality Student Union there. And I have to agree, I'm interested in a lot of topics, including transgender rights, women's rights, sex education, many, many topics.
12: Okay. Hi, I'm Aurea Rosalie. I'm Aurea Rosalie. I'm 18. I'm a senior at Hill House Passport Academy Charter School. I'm with Sister Sweet Youth Project. My main topics that I'm interested in is racial equity, but more so reproductive justice. Yes. So, yeah.
13: My name is Cornell Collins. I'm I'm 15 years old. I'm in the ninth grade. I go to Alderdice High School. I am part of the Scholar Project, which is run by the Homewood Children's Village. And the topic that I'm gonna be talking about is how lead is in the soil of my neighborhood, well, basically Pittsburgh.
0: How y'all doing? My name is Taekwon Williams. I am a junior. I'm a junior at Obama, 17. I'm interested in topics about bringing the youth up, surpassing where we are today. I want our future generations to be more involved in more activities, getting engaged into things other than the streets and stuff like that.
3: Well, I'm one of the moderators of the panel. My name is Tressa Murphy Green. I currently am a public ally serving, yes, for public allies, serving, and I got public allies in the room. I see y'all, yes, holding it down. And I work for Youth Places, yes, up there, right? I'm a former organizer for SYP, which is also a part of New Voices, and it's funny that they're sitting together. And I'm also a co-founder of Black Film Excellence Co. We're a collective of black films. We organize and we consult. Rashad?
4: My name is Rashad. Y'all can hear me, right? We're good? All right. My name is Rashad. I graduated, 26 years old. Organizations that I'm with is New Voices Pittsburgh. There's a lot. But today I'm here with, don't look at me like that. Today I'm here with Action Housing, My Place Program, and Make Shop. What topics I'm interested in today is trans rights, and my pronouns is he, him, his.
3: I definitely forgot those ones. So my pronouns are she, her, and hers. The topics I'm interested in, I'm here for the black films, you know, and I'm here for equitability. I can't even talk right now. All across the board, it needs to be equitable and intersectional. And yeah. Oh, I went to Obama, so shout out to Obama. Shout out to y'all, Eagles. All right, so I,
14: dragons aren't real. I'm just saying.
3: No.
14: Dragons aren't real. I'm just saying. Mm-mm.
3: But okay, so we just gonna keep it moving. We gonna keep it cute. So earlier in the program, the beginning of the program, they were given a proclamation from the mayor, and one of the things that they commented on was, you know, Pittsburgh being the most livable city and how we have all these number one charts, you know, and how it's so great that there's all these people coming into our city and, you know, getting into our urban neighborhoods. I just wanted to open it up for the panel to kind of respond to what they feel like they've seen up here with Mayor Bill Beduto, and anything that they would like to respond to. So the floor is y'all's on that one.
10: Well, I disagree with our mayor because the people that come into Pittsburgh, they take our jobs, they take over with our schools, our learning, and to me, everything he was just saying was in his point of man, but he's not saying it from a citizen that's from Pittsburgh, that's growing up, and that's coming from these different communities, and to me, that's not right because, okay, you've been creating something for over 10 to 20 years, but you're not really taking the time to look in all these different neighborhoods and why is everything so separated and why is this school so better from that school or why is that neighborhood more upcoming to the next neighborhood. But he's just looking at it from, I really don't have to explain, like he's just looking at it as how he wanna see it, but he's not looking at it from a different race, like how it really is in these neighborhoods and what's really going on.
15: Right.
3: Ray's about to come through with the Draco, y'all.
12: One question. I would like to answer the question with a question, but then I'm going to follow up with like a response. Most livable for whom?
3: Yes.
12: Because us, we that have grown up in the projects and grown up in these schools, we know that Pittsburgh has not been the easiest place to live in. There's a black youth that dies every week in the city, probably two, maybe three. So I just want to ask Mayor Perdido, if he's still in the crowd, livable for whom? Who? Like, that's all.
3: I would also like to put out there that I don't think a lot of people know that Pittsburgh has one of, if not the lowest life expectancy rates for black women in the country. Our life expectancy rate for women, black films in Pittsburgh is comparable to women who live in Honduras, quote unquote, third, like, you know, developing countries. And that's something that Bill Peduto has never really addressed or, you know, talked about, but yet and still, we are still the most livable city. But as Aubrey said, livable for whom? Is there anybody else that wants to respond or?
7: I feel like it was very much well covered. I mean, it's election season though. So, I mean, that's the reality of the situation. So if y'all know politics, he was supposed to do that and say that. And I mean, it's on us to change that narrative.
4: All right, what do you think about the gentrification of quote-unquote black neighborhoods?
5: Oh, I got that one. Okay, it's Alex again, and I live in the Hill District, and right now there's a lot of renovation going on up there. I don't know if any of y'all know about the Hill District, but the areas that were taken down were G Block, West Side, all of those places that I grew up at are changing now. They are changed. They tore all the projects down in the livable public housing, and then they put up new houses that were supposed to be affordable housing, but again, affordable for whom? They're much larger, and they are like an upgrade, of course, but the rates that they are changing them to, the pricing is changing completely the faces that we have in our city. So when we get those magazines that say we have the best livable city, then they put on neighborhoods like my neighborhood and say, well, we just build these new houses, come to us. So that really took all the faces that I grew up with and all those black, brown, and colored faces that live there in the affordable housing, and they move them out. And now new people who see that we have the most affordable city are coming here, and now they want to make the changes that need to be made. When I grew up, there were two computers in my whole school, and books were being broken, they were all falling apart. But now they are putting all these funds into these schools because they're rebuilding and they're trying to bring other people in there. And I feel like it should be addressed because they want it to seem as if it's for us and it's for our people. But when you start to look around, it's not us who it's really for.
4: Thank you.
15: No, I do not.
7: So you repeat the question real quick. What did I think about
5: gentrification?
7: Just generally.
5: In your neighborhood.
15: Your neighborhood.
7: Well, a lot of the work I do at GTech actually addresses this issue in a sense of vacant land. And just to provide some context, a lot of this, in a sense, is due to deindustrialization. A lot of black folks that came up here from the South looking for industrial jobs, like in particular a city like this, once that stopped, you had people leave the area. And as a result of people leaving the area, you have more houses that are unattended and structures that go dilapidated. Now, what also happened was the sense of community began to kind of fall apart. So you may hear people that talk about Bedford Dwellings being a place where you can leave your door unlocked. You wouldn't really think of it being that type of place now. So I think there's always that pointing out to what's happening to us, but then what are we doing to contribute to it and help perpetuate it? So I mean, like the other day, I live on the west side of Sheridan. So like, there's a lot of kids that live around there. Like, you know, 9 to 15 young brothers. So it's like, yo, there's all this garbage around, why don't y'all just clean it up? And I mean, granted, you're like, oh, yeah, bet. But you break off $5, see how much they clean up. Like, literally, I paid 7 kids $20, and they cleaned up the whole block, full the garbage bag up. So I'm saying, like, we kind of got this messiah complex. We waiting for somebody to come do it. Like, and it's just, you know what I mean, what can you do in your immediate reach and your realm of influence to kind of be that sport? You know what I'm saying? So, I mean, I kind of got off the topic of gentrification, but I feel like it's relevant in the sense that it's such a broad, ambiguous kind of term where there's not even one set definition for it. So it's just like, what can you do within your block, which your neighborhood, your friends? You know what I'm saying? So that's what I think.
9: So me and my friend were talking about this topic the other day, and I brought up the point of how, like, we are ripping down people's houses that they saw home and taking away culture, because people grew up, like, I live in Garfield, so when they tore down, like, the Garfield and then, like, build the Garfield Commons, like, that's not what I'm used to seeing. I don't live in the Garfield Commons, and then I go to school in East Liberty and all, like, the new housing and everything, that's just not what people are used to seeing, and that's just taking away people's culture pretty much.
10: In my neighborhood, I live in Hawkins Village, so I don't know if you ever been there, but it's back Kennywood, that little bridge. And whenever you ride past it, you can look inside and it's a circle. And police, they ride all throughout the day, but I remember in the summer when that little boy got killed 2 rows back from my house in broad daylight, but these police, they want to ride around all day looking for the drug dealers, but I don't even think they look for the little boy. No, I don't think they look for the person who even killed for the little boy. So from my point is, all this police brutality and just police itself, like, how do you feel that night that you just ride around in this little circle, knowing that somebody lost their son, their nephew, their brother, and you didn't do nothing about it? You just let it happen.
15: Okay, gentrification. You know, I don't live, like, in Pittsburgh. If you're talking about jurisdiction, like, I don't really live in Pittsburgh anymore. I live in Keys Rocks, it's 10 minutes outside. But when I did live in Pittsburgh, in Greenway, it was West Side. but when I did live in Greenway, you know, that's pretty much one of the neighborhoods that gentrification hasn't touched yet. And it's pretty much dead now, but like when I go to the East Side to go to work or when I go to the Hill District to go to school, I see, you know, just the difference. You know, they have really nice houses and then there's really beat down ones. And the houses that they're putting up and the places that they're putting up, they're pretty and all, but we can't live in them. And when people go and say we should be the change that we want to see, how can we change something and we're not given the correct tools to change it? Like, you're raising a generation who has no tools. The schools that you're giving us to go to, like you're presenting to us to go to, we can't go to because we can't afford them. And then all the good schools, they get all the tools to go and succeed, and then we're left in the dust. So how can you tell us that we need to be the change that we want to see if you don't give us the tools to change? And gentrification, it's pretty and all, you know, it's bringing life back to these communities, quote unquote, but yeah, the life was never gone. I don't like gentrification, and it's displacing a lot of people, and people are dying because of it. People are dying, people are getting sick, people are out on the streets, and then you guys want to talk about homeless people. Like, you're kicking people out of their homes to build up new ones to make the city look nice. And it all goes back to the statement that I made, livable for whom? You're trying to make the city look pretty to outsiders, but we know what's going on, we know the deal.
16: When we're thinking about things like gentrification and youth, right? And the fact that youth do have power. This is something that I truly, truly, truly believe, that youth have power. I wanna know from y'all, how do youth hold power and where do you find power? you know, and like when it comes to things like gentrification, you know, or when it comes to things, DeVos who got in Trump put in office, and Kappa students, like not just Kappa students, it was a bunch of students, but I know mostly it was two students that organized an entire march, you know, around what was happening. So can y'all speak more about that? Can y'all speak about youth power?
17: So I work with the program Hazelwood Youth Justice Program, and we really, there's a lot of development going through that community right now, and through that development, our program was really made, and it was really to show everyone in the community that the youth have power, so that our Hazelwood community didn't get left behind in all the construction, as in the same place what happened in the waterfront. So the community that was already there really got left behind in all the construction. If you go a little bit ways up the streets aren't done. There's potholes. But if you go down to the waterfront, it's really nice. There's lights everywhere. It's a really different situation. So what we did was we got all of our youth to go to these different, to the areas where the developers are going to have all of them sitting down panels just like us, so that they could hear our voices. And we told everyone else in the community, and that we hear the people. We interview everyone in Hazelwood, all the people who live there over 50 years, over 70 years, who really seen the changes. And then we went to these panels with these construction workers and these developers, and we really let them know what the Hazelwood people were saying. So that's how we let them, we show our power, is through our media and our justice with our videos, our pictures, because you can't dispute what you can see.
16: Just to interject really quickly for the rest of the responses, we're going to try and just move our pace up a little bit, because we only have about 10 minutes left for our panel.
4: Probably. So can like two people answer?
16: Okay.
18: I'll be the second person, I guess. I work for Project Silk. When we first began Project Silk, it was a youth-based thing. We came up with the ideas. We came up with the fact that we wanted it to be downtown on Penn Avenue. We wanted to look like this. We wanted to look like that. After we got our space together, we then formed a youth advisory board, you know, and you go have meetings, and then we tell these adults what we want, what we need, and how we need to get it. From that point, we have the power. They have to supply it, and that's how I feel like youth have power.
4: What problems do the youth face in the LGBT community?
19: Peeing.
11: I think like this kind of goes along with like youth power and things like that, but at my school it was a very long struggle just to get bathrooms for people to pee in. I know like personally I was like taken out of bathrooms, and like security guards came after me and things like that, just for wanting to go to the bathroom, things like that, and it's really goofy. I think it's goofy that a lot of times we have to get this, like a lot of LGBT people, genderqueer people, trans people have to get bathrooms, like separate bathrooms in different places and inconvenient places, where it's like, if people are uncomfortable with trans people peeing, then can we have special bathrooms for them to go to? And like they have to make the weird trek like across the school or across the building, wherever they are, things like that. Thoughts?
16: All right, so what does youth-led programming mean to you? Does it exist? If so, where, and if not, how do we create space for it? And let me be clear, by youth-led, I mean like there's a lot of people, we're here with a lot of organizations. It's very easy to throw the label youth-led on your grant, you know, or whatever. It's very, very easy to say, oh, this is youth-led, but it be something from the mind and conspiracy of an entire adult and not necessarily, you know, embody that. So I would love to hear y'all responses on that.
19: Can I go? Okay. First of all, shout out to Sister Speak Youth Project. Because when I hear the words like youth led, that's what Sister Speak Youth Project really embodies to me. We take charge on what we want to do, and it's difficult. Like, from my perspective, from being a youth organizer for 5 months now, it's hard when people give you that platform to take charge because you're used to adults, you know, dragging you around and using you for publicity. But when you finally have that much power and say in what you want to do, it means a lot. So I would just like to say Sister Speak Youth Project is really youth-led. They mean what they say.
4: What's your experience commuting to school and work, and how can we improve that? What's your experience commuting to school or work, and how can we improve that?
20: I catch the train.
16: All right. The buses are slow. Right.
21: And they take forever to get anywhere. Don't understand. They're and they're expensive.
16: Yes.
21: We have one of the highest fares in the country. I don't know why it's so expensive.
19: And I just have problems with how they want to, you know, modernize, you know, and take the fare away. But what is that doing for people? Some people can't get to the Port Authority stations to get Connect cards. Mm-hmm. Like, why would you take the fare away? What you doing?
21: Yep. And the bus stops aren't convenient a lot of times, depending on the neighborhood you're in. Like you go to Oakland and there's a million buses, but you go to some like neighborhoods a little farther from downtown and there's like nothing.
19: McKees Rocks, for example. My buses run so stupid. Like, I'm done. I'm getting the car.
22: And another thing, them bus drivers. They don't get me started. They're mean. Like, I remember I was waiting for the 75 after school the other day. And the bus came, you know, you're supposed to wave your hand and stuff like that. So he came, I said, look me in my eyes, and just kept going. I'm like,
19: for real?
22: Like,
21: and adults are mean to students on buses.
22: I'll just wait for the next one, I guess. I mean, he got that one.
16: All right, so how can students across all identities create more solidarity, especially when we're in a time where so many things are happening? Specifically, I'm speaking of what's going on at Woodland Hills now, which is ridiculous, with the security guard basically attacking a student, and the fact that this is not new, you know. And I also want to bring up the fact that, you know, last year there was an entire situation downtown with Somali students who were being beaten by like the police. It was Port Authority police, and they literally chased these kids like all throughout downtown, and was mad because one pressed the stop button on like the escalator. Like, that's what initiated the entire thing. So my question, and also too, because I think that Black and POC solidarity is real, and because there's a lot of people of color moving into this city, we need solidarity. So how does that happen across the board?
17: You
19: could go.
17: I think that being in places like this and really collaborating together and coming with something solid and then bringing it to someone who has power of official, or, you know, Bill Peluto was just here telling him, well, this, you're here for us. This is what we want. This is what we feel like needs to be changed in these communities, and all of our organizations are behind it, and you won't have our vote if you don't really make these changes. If you don't address these problems, then you won't have our vote or the people who are behind us. And we all need to come together and say that if they don't do these changes, we really hold each other accountable on those things.
7: To your point, how can Black and POC achieve solidarity? Was that the question? I think first and foremost, you gotta take notice of how certain groups are scapegoated to kind of create these false dichotomies where people can't communicate or feel like they're the enemy. Then two, like, recognize that what the interests are, the common interests, I think those are two things that could help in that. But usually consensus building is very tough when you're dealing with people with various interests and language barriers and cultural norms. You know, it's like a lot of contextual understanding that needs to take place before you can have a real productive conversation and move beyond idealism, in my opinion. So,
19: make your work intersectional, period. Make it intersectional. And if you don't know what intersectional means, it means that every social problem is connected in some way. You can't talk about race without talking about gender. You can't talk about gender without talking about class, and so on and so forth. And if you are in a social position where you get more benefits, listen to the people that are beneath you and join with them. Because if you're privileged, you do hold more power. And privilege is multifaceted. So, yeah, make your work intersectional.
16: All right, speaking of privilege, can we talk a little bit about school privilege and the different privileges that certain schools experience versus other schools? I'll use an example. I went to Obama, and I do believe that Obama, if you go to Obama, you hold privilege. I think that that's a real thing when it comes to, and before an event like this, when it came to certain things, certain field trips, certain opportunities, those things were specifically given to Obama students because you were from Obama. It's the same thing with Kappa. Certain things are given to Kappa students because you go to Kappa, and that's a privilege. So can we speak a little bit, and I would like to hear from a couple different folks about what do you see school privilege as, and like, if you hold school privilege, how do you relinquish that when it comes to interacting with other students from other communities and other schools?
9: So I go to Obama, and I definitely say it's a privilege, but like, I don't know if I mentioned this earlier, but I'm with Assemble, and I learn a lot more with Assemble than I do, like, at school, because Assemble teaches you, like, coding and, like all programs with, like, STEAM and all that, and Obama doesn't really promote you to, like, be an engineer when you grow up and things like that. So I think public schools could definitely throw technology and, like, science into things more.

0: is than Westinghouse because of where the school is at, and I think it's just West. Other schools, they got like all different races, and it's just black. Maybe like two white people in Westinghouse out of the students, and it's like, okay, we got a little bit of Apple laptop computers, but it's like, we don't really learn nothing for real. I mean, I learn stuff, but it's like, I feel like I need more. Like, it's just always you need something more in that school. And it's just like, huh, what am I going to school for? Another day, just sitting on my phone.
1: And I think there's a cycle, too, with the magnet schools, because, like, Kappa will get a lot of recognition because it's an art school, and then they get more money, like we will get more money because we're an art school, but in the first place, a lot of arts, you already have to be part of you already have to have privilege to be able to express a lot of arts. So like instruments, a lot of times instruments are expensive and you have to like pay to take lessons, and so people to even get into the program in the first place already have to start off with like a certain level of privilege, and then it becomes like this cycle because it's just rewarding people who already have started up off from like a higher level, and so it's not good.
0: I mean, I understand that, but still, even
1: it shouldn't be like your zip code should not determine the level of education you have, and that shouldn't like
2: I wanted to give you some space to speak because it's very important that we talk about what's going on in our water. It's very important that we talk about what's going on with our soil. You know, environmental rights is real, and the fact that we had a water emergency, I don't find that. I personally don't think that that is something to take lightly. I don't think that Flint is something to take lightly. I don't think what's going on right now. A part of Public Allies is TSP. My TSP is in Sharpsburg. We talked to some people in the Sharpsburg community, and one of the issues that they told us was you have pipes that is as big as a basketball room, but water can only get through something as small as this because it's so much buildup with the pipes out there. And that's from lead, and that's from corrosion, and these are things that need to be dealt with. So I definitely want to give you some space to speak about that. So yeah, go Cornell.
3: I personally think it's a big problem. First of all, because they don't really talk about this stuff. Like, it's ridiculous the way they, like, say, like, it's just lead, it's cool. But the fact of it is, we're living in some of these places that has lead in them, and it's a big problem. So what me and my program we dug up the soil, and we put it in this little bucket, then we put it in a plastic bag. Then we had like a little laser gun that determined how much lead was in that soil. So it was like, it wasn't low. It was low, but it wasn't like to a certain like extent. Like it wasn't like over, like, because the lead was like 150 milligrams of lead and kilograms of soil. So that was pretty low. So that was like, yeah, so, but it's still a big problem because, like, you don't, like, you could be, like, for example, like, your kids don't know what's in the water sometimes. So it's, like, I don't drink water. Especially Pittsburgh water, I don't drink it. like, it's just bad. Like, people just need to, like, do something about this before, and, like, we all sick, and like, and I ain't trying to like be, you know, like deaf or something like that. So it's a big problem.
2: Okay, out. All right.
4: I guess so.
2: Y'all
4: right?
2: Have something else y'all wanted to say, or?
5: I mean, I think there's a correlation between the lack of funding in public schools and issues like sewer shed runoff. Like, actually, in this area, the sewer line is called A42, and I mean, if you think about it like this, if we could get bike lanes put in all over the city, we should be able to get some of these issues mitigated when it relates to

0: to the water that's coming out of our faucets. So, and theoretically, if we could address that issue, then more money could go to Westinghouse and Brashear, you know what I mean? Like, so there's that correlation between activism and advocacy that I feel like young people need to start understanding.
1: We are about to get into our next round of performances. Are they ready? Okay, so with no further ado, I want to have up to the stage right now performing their single Home from their album of the same title, now available on Spotify. Please make some noise for Dreams of Hope.
2: Okay, thank you. Okay. Hello.
3: We are
2: Red and Gray.
4: We're part of Dreams of Hope, and
2: yes,
4: this is a song from our album. He
2: yeah.
4: knows that.
2: Yeah. Okay. Oh, good. Okay, ready? Okay.

Yeah, make some noise. Make some noise, drink some hope. We have one final performance for the night. We have the Hatco Band from Hope Academy. So Hope Academy is an institution. It's an academy that helps the youth learn arts and theater. So if you want your youth to learn arts and theater, they are right across the street at the East Liberty Presbyterian Church. So with that being said, please give it up for the Hatco Band.

0: Thank y'all for coming out tonight. Had a really fun time. Peace, I guess.
1: Hi, I'm Matthew Miramontes. I'm reporting live from East Liberty. I'm here with
2: Zoe.
3: And also
4: Julie Matlis of Wake Pittsburgh.
1: And we're going to ask you a few questions about basically how you conducted this whole event. So what was your inspiration to kind of start this whole thing?
4: Yeah, good question. Well, we run a program at Arsenal Middle School called Positive Spin. It's a youth cycling program after school. And we've been there for a number of years. And also Assemble has a youth program there too called Activation Club. And so after the most recent presidential election, we received a phone call from one of our partner organizations saying that a lot of the youth at the school had a lot of concerns and wanted to receive some more support. And so they reached out saying, hey, if you work with our youth, if you come to our school, please show up. Please just like let the youth know that there are people in the community who support them and that want to be there for them. And so we came with a creative activity about visioning your future city, how would your dream city be built and look like. And Activation Club had a similar activity about letters from their neighborhoods. And so we had this conversation about our neighborhoods and the way that we get around them and the way that we live in them. So we thought, let's do a project where we can put youth voices onto a campaign platform where youth across the city can connect about these ideas about how we connect across the city. Then the Sprout Fund had the 100 Days of Us grant come out about literally addressing the first 100 days of the new administration, making sure that people's voices are heard, making sure that community is building. And we applied for that funding and we received a lot of community support. And then we also we received the grant. And so we were able to share resources with all the other organizations so that they could come out and bring their youth, and youth across the city were able to contribute their ideas through the hashtag campaign, whether or not they were part of an organization. We were doing data collection through a survey, and then we hosted this town hall so that we could continue to really ask youth what it is that they really think about our city and what do they want for the future of our city. And really it comes back down to civic engagement. This is a way for young people to be able to participate in what's going on. You know, even though they may not be old enough to vote, this was a venue to which they could share their ideas and that people would really listen.
2: So Julie, you kind of touched upon this a little bit, but why do you think it's so important to directly involve and surround events about youth?
4: Often youth, unfortunately, are at the forefront of a lot of struggles that we face, that when there are different challenges in our communities, youth often bear the brunt or like the sharpest blade of some of these challenges, whether it's about transportation and being able to get to school, whether it's about having enough food to eat or school lunch, you know, whether it's about your quality of education. All of these topics greatly impact our youth, but they may not have a way to share information about that. So for us, it was really important that we provided a way for youth to have a platform and that we could also connect across different struggles that do exist. Obviously, there's a lot of intersections. And then when we talk about education, we need to talk about food. When we talk about food, you know, we need to talk about housing. When we talk about housing, we need to talk about transportation. And then, you know, when you talk about healthcare, it's like all of these different issues that different people are facing in different ways have a lot of intersections between them. And by promoting dialogue in this way, we're able to talk about these issues and how they actually connect to one another. And we can talk about ways forward and what our visions are for the future.
1: And do you think this is the future of Pittsburgh, having these different kind of things where the youth can express their voice?
4: I definitely think so. Media is a really important tool in getting ideas out there and connecting with others. And when media is suppressed, that doesn't allow for the dialogue. It does not allow for varying perspectives and difference of opinions. And so I do think that finding new ways and additional ways to promote youth voices and different perspectives through media is very important, especially as we continue into a hostile media environment under the new administration. So I do think that these town halls and hashtag campaigns have a very democratic backing to it, where it can really provide a voice to all people and not just certain people who have power. This is a way to share that power among many people, which I believe is the goal of all of this.
2: So are you going to be involved with any other events like Pittsburgh Youth Vision Day, like coming up soon?
4: That's a great question. I'll just speak to Bike Pittsburgh. We have an event the last Sunday of May, June, and July called Open Streets, and it in some ways democratizes the streets. So we close down city streets for about 4 hours on a Sunday morning, three times. And in that time, anyone can use the streets to do anything that's not motorized. So they can play in the streets, hang out, walk, draw, ride bikes, roller skate, do yoga. And I think that's the end of May, the last Sunday of May. And I think that's one different type of way that we can occupy space and make it accessible to more people to express themselves and commune with other folks in their community and with folks outside their community. And I think that that type of thing is just as important. You know, we need to find ways that we can share space, promote dialogue, and really open up platforms to more people to get involved in and be able to express themselves and hear from each other.
1: And do you have anything that you want to do in the future that you just can't do now? Or do you have any plans for the future that you really would like to finish with the youth and the vision?
4: Thank you for asking that. I think that's a really great question. There's so many things I always want to do that I can't do. But that's why it's important that we have young leaders, because they're the next people who are going to do those things. So yeah, I hope that this hashtag continues beyond today. I hope this was like a launching point for it in some ways and that people continue to converse using this hashtag. And I think that, you know, our young people who are here today on the panel and our moderators, you know, those are our future leaders. Those are our people who are going to host the next panel. Those are the people who are going to think of a new way of addressing these topics that doesn't even have to do with a panel. And I hope that I can continue to, you know, work in these areas and help to raise up new leaders and that they can be doing this work as well, because they are the future. The last thing I want to say is that even if you don't consider yourself an artist, you think you can't draw, that art is really all about communicating ideas and everybody has ideas to share. And so I really highly encourage anybody who has anything to say or any thoughts that you share them and that you feel confident in expressing yourself through any medium and that you practice your dialogue, you practice communicating, because it's really all about communication at the end of the day. And everybody has some way in which that they can communicate something to somebody else, and I encourage them to do so. So keep on making things.
1: Thank you very much. And once again, this is Matthew Ryan Miramontes and
2: Zoe Mongtao.
1: And we're reporting live from the Kelly Strayhorn Theater in East Liberty.
3: 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I am live from the city from One Hood Media. This has been PGH Youth Vision Day. Make sure that whenever you put this on social media, you hashtag PGH Youth Vision. Thank you and have a good evening.
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7: Hi, my name is Nyxay.
8: My name is Aaliyah.
9: My name is Nautica.
10: My name is Kayla. I'm in the ninth grade and I go to Pittsburgh Westinghouse. These are my reflections on the interview of Dr. Charlene Newkirk. She went to Westinghouse and now she has one of the higher up positions at CCAC.
7: It was nice actually, because you don't hear about people from Westinghouse coming up and actually doing something big.
9: I feel like she answered all my questions that I needed to know.
7: One of the questions I asked her is how she faced the gender bias coming up in her position. She was talking about how she got fired from her job because she thought they was being sexist towards her, but she overcame that and came to a bigger and better position.
10: She was inspiring because she kind of told us some of the stuff that happened back when she went into high school and how everything went down. To look back and how she's going through it compared to how we're all going through it, it kind of connects a little bit.
8: Yeah, she's inspiring.
7: She was a senior or junior when MLK died, so she was around back then.
9: It made me think, like, what if that was one of my parents going to school like that back in the day?
8: I appreciate her taking the time to let us interview her.
7: We asked her some really good questions, and she gave some powerful answers.
11: This is Aaron Sheedy, age 16, from Oakland Catholic High School for Pittsburgh Youth Media. For some, the words foreign policy bring flashes of horrific images of AP Gov or boring lectures on the Cuban Missile Crisis. But honestly, being fluent in foreign policy doesn't have to be difficult or boring, especially in an age where information is at our fingertips. Learning about your countries and even your own view on what's happening in the world is of the utmost importance, for teenagers in particular, because we are the future voters and leaders of our country. I had the amazing opportunity to interview the foreign policy advisor for the Hillary Clinton campaign, Laura Rosenberger, via telephone on Sunday, July 31st. She's a native Pittsburgher and had a lot of interesting things to say about her experience with the State Department and the Hillary Clinton campaign.
12: I worked at the State Department for about 9 years, and I worked at the National Security Council at the White House for a few years, and part of the time I was at the State Department, Hillary was the Secretary of State, and I had the privilege of working with her when she was there, working with her team. And so when she launched her presidential campaign last year, her team reached out to me and asked if I would be interested in coming on board as a foreign policy advisor. And knowing how wonderful she is on these issues and how inspiring she is and how seriously she takes our national security, I knew there would be a great opportunity not only to work for a candidate that I really believed in security would be very, very strong. When I was in high school, even in middle school, I took a couple of trips overseas and really enjoyed studying and being interested in these issues. I was at Penn State, and I was a senior on 9/11, 2001, and had been trying to decide what to do once I graduated. And once that attack occurred, I really felt like I needed to make it my mission to do everything possible to see that something like that never happened again. I think people are really successful when you do things that you're really interested in and when you're doing something you really care about. And so there's many different paths that people can go in this field. But I think, you know, whether it's policy or politics, you know, whatever kind of policy issues people are interested in, I think the best way to be successful is to really do something that you care about.
11: That was Laura Rosenberger, foreign policy advisor to Hillary Clinton. Laura told me about how she had decided to go into foreign policy. And I thought that was really interesting. Like, she picked foreign policy because of something that had happened to her. But any job you pick, she told me, it has to be something you love. And she loves national security, and she's passionate about keeping our country safe. And anything you do, you have to love it. Thanks so much to Laura Rosenberger for giving me her time for the interview. And for more Pittsburgh Youth Media stories, visit pittsburghyouthmedia.org, find Pittsburgh Youth Media on Facebook and Twitter, or stay tuned to youthexpress.org.
13: Let's now welcome some students who are here with us who can tell us all about the upcoming play. TJ, I'm going to start with you. We'll just have you move that mic over in front of you. Good morning. I'll let you introduce yourself.
14: I'm TJ Pfeiffer. I'm the director of this production.
13: And the production is?
14: Annie.
13: And tell me a bit about the show and how it's come together and why summer musical.
14: Kind of 3 years in the making. This is our third summer show for Make-A-Wish. And it started out 3 years ago with Mrs. Solba and I, who's a teacher at the high school. And we decided that there was such a strong interest in the musicals from the March actual musical that we kind of wanted to get together over the summer and just do something creative. And that was only high schoolers back then. And we did Batman the musical. We wrote it because back then that was where that Spider-Man musical was kind of the joke of the headlines. So that we wrote that, and that was very fun. And then the following year, 2014, we did Seussical the musical. And back from college now to do another one with Annie. And this one is particularly exciting because we have not just high schoolers. We have alumni coming back for the show. We have middle and elementary schoolers in it. So yeah, it's a very district-wide event, a lot of kids.
13: And they're all Mars Area School District students.
14: Yeah.
13: Mm-hmm. That's great. Where are you in college now?
14: I'm in Chicago at Columbia.
13: Congratulations. Right, are you studying film? Or?
14: I'm doing a TV major, and then I have a theater minor. So
13: fantastic.
14: A bit of both worlds there. Yeah.
13: My sister-in-law taught at Columbia for a long, long time. A lot of people don't know the school because it's smaller.
14: Yeah.
13: But it's a great a great school. Are you living in Evanston or Chicago?
14: Living in Chicago, downtown in the South Loop.
13: So. How's that been so far?
14: It was scary at first, but I'm definitely getting used to it now.
13: Great.
14: So very cool.
13: You just finished your freshman year?
14: Yes, yeah. I'll be a sophomore next year.
13: Congratulations.
14: Thank you.
13: Let's meet everybody else who is here. I'll start by adjusting your microphone since that didn't seem to happen. What's your name?
15: I'm Marnie Butler.
13: Hi, Marnie. You're the second Marnie I know. Do you know any other Marnies?
15: I do not.
13: See, I know one other Marnie who's a good friend, and not to make your name less unique or anything. Tell me about yourself.
15: I'm 14 years old. I'm going into ninth grade at Mars High School, and I'm so excited for the show to happen.
13: Have you been in other musicals?
15: Yes.
13: Which were you in the past summer musicals or...
15: No, this is the first one I've been in.
13: Well, that's exciting. What have you thought about what you would like to do? We know what TJ's up to. Have you thought about what you might like to do after high school yet? I know it's early.
15: I definitely want to do musical theater.
13: You know, exactly. How long have you known that?
15: Well, I started in fourth grade, and then ever since then, I've just loved it.
13: That's great. Did you start at a school production or?
15: No, at Act One Theater School.
13: Oh, they do a great job. Mars Area High School has so many talented folks. I have actually spent a lot of time in Mars, enough so that I know where Susie Q's is. Susie Q's still there?
14: Yep.
13: Good, good. And I think good old Uncle Bob's is gone.
14: It did. It just closed, yeah.
13: Oh,
14: yeah.
13: What other landmarks do I know? I know this where the flying saucer is, still there. Mm-hmm. Let's pivot on the microphone over. Thank you for doing that. And meet you. What's your name?
16: I'm Hannah Riggio.
13: Hi. And tell me about yourself.
16: I'm 14, and I'm going into Lincoln Park Performing Arts School.
13: Congratulations.
16: Thank you.
13: Once a Mars Area High student, always a Mars Area School District student, though, right?
16: Yeah.
13: Because you'll still live in Mars Area. So this will be a first for you to join Lincoln's?
16: Yeah.
13: You've been there, I'm sure, right?
16: I went just to tour the school, but so not really.
13: You tell your principal, whose name is... don't know if it's Dr. or Ms. Abadia. Have you met her yet?
16: I don't think so. I think just at the tour.
13: Tell her I said hello. She's
16: okay.
13: A good friend and a great principal, and I think you'll really like being there. Are you also Broadway bound, do you think?
16: I want to be.
13: Yeah. Well, great. This is a great way to get that experience. Now, we have... some kids, younger kids, everybody here, and let's meet each of you. We'll just sort of go from right to left, and let's start with you. What's your name?
17: Hi, I'm Megan McKenzie.
13: Hi, Megan. And how old are you?
17: I'm 11.
13: And where do you go to school?
17: Mars.
13: And would you, first of all, do you have any shout-outs you'd like to give to anybody who might be listening? Friends, family members, agents?
17: My friend Sydney and Sarah. Sarah, she's in the play too. Sydney, they're probably not listening though.
13: Of course they are. They're probably at the pool or something. What do you think they're doing?
17: Probably at the pool.
13: You can listen in the pool if you're careful. So tell me what part you play in the play.
17: I'm Kate. I'm the second youngest orphan.
13: Excellent. And have you been in many plays before?
17: Not really. Well, this is my first, like, big play, kind of.
13: That's exciting. Are you nervous?
17: Not really.
13: Yeah, it seems like you're surrounded by a lot of people with a great deal of experience, so you should not have any trouble whatsoever. Tell me, what grade are you going into?
17: I'm going into sixth grade.
13: Okay, that's a great year. Let's meet who's sitting next to you, and what's your name?
18: Hi, I'm Emily Beaver.
13: Hi, Emily. And how old are you?
18: I'm 12 years old, and I'm going into seventh grade.
13: So you're changing schools this year? Is it a new school?
18: Yeah, I'm going to Lincoln Park.
13: You're also going there. Look at you. And have you spent much time there?
18: No, not really.
13: Well, congratulations. What part do you play? Are you also an orphan girl?
18: I'm July, one of the oldest. I'm kind of like the motherly.
13: The motherly. One. So do you have a costume or a wardrobe that makes you look older?
18: I don't.
13: Maybe. TJ, what do you think? Are we going to make her look older?
14: Sure, yeah, probably.
13: There's a long way to go from 12 to older. But what do you like about acting?
18: It's just fun because you can be whoever you want and...
13: Yeah, it gives you a chance to be creative. Do you want to say hello to anybody in the pool or listening?
18: I want to say hi to my dad and my mom.
13: Great. Let's meet the person next to you. What's your name?
19: Madeline.
13: Hi, Madeline. And what role do you have?
19: I'm Duffy.
13: And who's Duffy?
19: She is the oldest, and she's confident. And Pepper and her always get in fights.
13: Who's Pepper?
20: I am.
13: Oh, you're Pepper. I missed that. I'm sorry. You always fight with Duffy?
16: I fight with everybody.
13: And how old are you?
19: I'm 12 going into 7th grade.
13: And where will you be going next year?
19: Mars.
13: Do you switch schools or is it the same?
19: No, it's just the same.
13: Mars goes up to, does it go up to 8 now? 8th grade? Yes. Let's say yes. I'm trying to, is your school right on Mars 7th City Road? I'm thinking.
19: Yeah.
13: No. Okay. Would you like to say hello to anybody?
19: Yeah, I want to say hi to my dad and my sister and my brother.
13: Excellent. I'm glad you did. And finally, we're going to meet you. What's your name?
20: My name is Paige.
13: And what's your role in this production?
20: I'm Molly, the youngest orphan.
13: And would you like to say anything to anybody, any shout-outs or hellos?
20: Thanks for my friends and family listening.
13: Well, how nice. Oh, I'm glad. So we're going to get you guys all set. Now, let's talk about when the play is running before we have you do your preview, too. And shall we do that together? We'll talk, just get you a little bit closer to that microphone, and I'll let you introduce yourself, and we can talk about the play.
21: I'm Darcy Silba. I am a teacher at Mars High School and the producer of this
13: production. How long have you been at Mars?
21: I just finished my 9th year at Mars.
13: It's a great school district.
21: Absolutely.
13: A lot of people may not know about the Mars Area School District. Now, this musical might, if my notes are right, is the proceeds are going to benefit the Make-A-Wish Foundation of Greater Pittsburgh and West Virginia, which is really a wonderful thing. Have the summer musicals always been done to benefit charity, or is this a new endeavor?
21: I think this is our new endeavor since 3 years ago when we did Batman. That was our first charity musical, and it was TJ's idea. I just kind of got on board. So this is our 3rd year benefiting, but they've all benefited the Make-A-Wish Foundation.
13: Well, that's great. And the musical is going to run July 10th and 11th, which is not the weekend coming up, but right after that, Friday night and Saturday night. And it's at Mars Area High School?
21: Right, at the auditorium.
13: It's great that the school district is supporting that, too, because a lot of schools go to sleep in the summer.
21: Mm-hmm.
13: So the school will open up Friday and Saturday night, just those 2 nights for the musical. We're going to have you all get ready to perform, and you're going to do a song. I think so. I'm glad you picked. Tomorrow would have been nice, but you've picked a different song that some may know and some may not. But we're going to get you ready to perform it, but not before I say thank you for being here. And I'll let you get up and get ready. Don't forget to take your headphones off, because as you stand up, you might forget they were on, and Will will direct you right to where you're going to be, and we'll get a chance to take a listen to members of the cast of the upcoming production of Annie, benefiting Make-A-Wish Foundation of Greater Pittsburgh and West Virginia, and performed by Mars Area High School students and alumni. And we're just about ready to go. We're like creating a soundstage here just for you all. And we also need to be sure you're able to hear your orchestra here. And it looks to me like we're all ready to go. So in just a second, we're going to pause for a second after I announce you. Here are members of the cast of Annie with It's a Hard Knock Life.

0: That was beautifully done. Congratulations to all of you. It's terrific to hear you with a preview. And don't forget, just we're 13 days away from opening night on July 10th and July 11th.
1: Cause I gotta have faith. I gotta have faith. Because I got to go for faith.
2: Welcome to the Faith Show on Youth Express, recording live from the SLB studios. This is Faith, and I am a sixth grader going to the seventh here at Summer Dreamers Academy. Joining me are
3: Ryan, and I'm 11 years old.
4: Jamir, and I'm 12 years old.
5: Maya, and I'm 12 years old.
6: Maya, and I'm 12 years old.
7: Royale, and I'm 11 years old.
2: And today we have a special guest.
8: My name is Mr. Tad, and I play for the Pittsburgh Thunderbirds, and I work here at the Saturday Light Brigade.
2: What is it like playing Frisbee?
8: Frisbee's a lot of fun. I don't know how much you guys know about Frisbee, but there's a lot of running. So it's like the running of soccer, kind of. You have to be constantly cutting and clearing space. And there's like the big plays of football and basketball. People jump over people. People dive for the Frisbee. And you can make big plays and exciting things happen all the time.
7: How did you get into it? Like, did you go to college for it?
8: I went to Edinburgh University of Pennsylvania. And that's where I started to play Ultimate Frisbee. They had a team up there and a lot of field space. So we used to play up there constantly, pickup games. We had tournaments, and there's a lot of time to work on getting better at the game.
7: Are you good?
8: I mean, boy, I feel like I used to be good. I'm an old man now. I'm 31. How old are you guys? How old are you, Royale?
7: I'm 11. You're 20 years older than me.
8: 20 years older. Two decades. You know, I can still play. It's fun. When you get older, and you guys will realize this, because you guys look like you're into sports. You know, training is important. It's important to train. And when you get older, you have to train even more.
2: How long have you been playing?
8: I've been playing since I was about 17. So I played a little bit before college with some of my friends that went to Taylor Alderdice, but it wasn't like very serious. So I guess about 13, 14 years.
2: Did people support you playing frisbee?
8: Yeah, I mean, for sure, my parents were pretty supportive and a lot of my friends, but, you know, Frisbee isn't like football or basketball or baseball or soccer or swimming or any of that stuff where it's a recognized high school sport and your parents are like, I got to drop my kid off at Frisbee practice. You know, people don't say that, like, I got to take my kid to soccer practice. So, you know, it's, I think, ultimate, I've watched it grow, and I've watched people become more supportive of it and more into it, which has been great, and I think it's becoming more and more common. I think one day people will be, like, taking their kid to a Frisbee practice or going to their kid's Frisbee game the same way they would in another sport, and it won't be, like, a weird thing.
6: Do you have any siblings?
8: I don't. I'm the only one. I'm the only one, believe it or not. You know, I guess my parents, when they had me, they were like, can it get any better than this? You know, could we possibly top this child that we've created, this awesome child? And the answer was no. No, seriously, I have no idea why. I don't have more siblings. It probably was a that's enough thing, like Faith said.
7: What do you do working here at SLB?
8: I work here as a staff educator, which is like what Mr. Ben does. So I get to hang out with and record young people like yourselves. I'm trying to think if I don't think I've seen any of you guys before, but I go into schools, like I've been in King, recorded kids at ATA. Okay, yeah, so you got a lot of Northside kids here. I've done stuff in Perry, Brashear, all over the place, and I get to go places and record kids and hang out with them, and I think that's like the best part of my job.
4: Like you said, you went to college. Would you go to another team to play like Ultimate Frisbee, or would you like, what's it called, transfer, or did you get drafted?
8: No, man. I'm ride or die Burrow. I'm Edinburgh Ultimate all day. I loved Edinburgh. I love the team. I love the atmosphere. I wouldn't have gone anywhere else. And there's a lot of good schools around here, but when Mr. Ben and I were at Edinburgh, we had a really good team, so we were dropping the hammer on teams like Princeton, beat a team like Penn State, beat a team like Notre Dame, CMU, Carnegie Mellon. Yeah, there were a lot of bigger schools and a lot of schools that were quote-unquote smarter that we that we played and beat.
4: And what position are you in?
8: I'm a handler. So a handler is like a point guard or a quarterback, and it's for people that are maybe like better at throwing, and in my case, not good at cutting downfield. So it's like a distributing position. So you deal the disc out.
4: Like what type of team in a different state?
8: Ooh, you know what? If I could have played for any club team ever, I'd want to play for. There's a team from Raleigh called Ring of Fire, and they were sweet because they were really intense. And when I was playing, they were like really mean, which it fascinated me. They were like they were fierce.
4: Yeah, I like to see you play one day, but that's it.
8: Yeah, you can come to a Thunderbirds game.
3: If you had kids, would you like want to get them interested in playing Frisbee?
8: For sure. Yeah, absolutely. I played football when I was a kid, and you know, football is so different and so much more violent. Like, I played football and then I started running track, but like ultimate is a great sport in terms of cardio. So it keeps your weight down, keeps you healthy, keeps you active and running. And it's also good for your speed because you got to be sprinting a lot. So there's a lot of benefits for it. And just being on a team, it's a team sport, you know, swimming, track, those are like individual sports, golf, individual sports. So I think there's something to being on a team sport where you get that team atmosphere and you learn how to work together.
2: Are you married or are you in a relationship or anything?
8: Boy, I am not married, but I am in a relationship. I have a girlfriend. We've been together for several years, and we just bought a house. We're homeowners, so we're kind of taking the steps. Faith, I guess you could say.
4: Are you planning to have kids?
8: Man, whoa.
2: You're taking steps.
8: Didn't you hear, Faith? We're taking steps, man.
4: Oh.
8: We're taking steps. I don't know, man. Not soon.
6: What if you get really old and then you decide to have kids, but then you're too old?
8: You know, I guess if that were the case, where we were too old to conceive kids, we would consider...
4: adopting.
8: We could adopt, yeah, you know, because that's a cool thing, because there's kids out there that need parents and there's parents out there that need kids.
2: So that concludes this episode of The Faith Show on Youth Express, recording live from the SLB studios. Special thanks to Ryan, Brielle, Maya, Jamir, and Mayer, and Vic. And a special guest, Mr. Ted. We welcome your feedback and input. 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
9: Every year, a class of freshmen enter the high school, and 4 years later, they leave changed people. These students who graduate remain friends with those in high school, so it is important to remember them and stay close with them. I made it my duty to interview and check up on them. I'm Zachary Whitman, and this is Where Are They Now?
10: I'm here with Montour 2016-2017 school year graduate Christian Ferraro. Hey, Christian.
11: How are you, Zach?
10: Pretty good. How about you?
11: I'm pretty all right. Well, all things considered.
10: That's good. You were part, one of the main driving forces of the Spartan Express Radio.
11: Yeah, because I have passion. But go on.
10: So, this year, they turned this club into a class. Do you think you would have taken Spartan Express?
11: I mean, heck yeah. I love radio. I love creating, and I really like the pieces that I did when I was part of Spartan Express last year. To put more energy towards that in a controlled environment where I actually had time set aside to work on my pieces, my art, I feel like that's going to be very beneficial to the people who are now taking Spartan Express.
10: What was your favorite part of the club last year?
11: I don't know. I really liked hanging out with Ted and John. They really boosted my confidence. They really helped me, I think, become a better editor, better interviewer, better human being.
10: What was your favorite piece you've done yourself last year?
11: My favorite one, though, I think was probably the first King of Clubs. I remember I did one on the American Sign Language Club. That was a really good piece. I did one on Academic Games. That was a good piece. And I think I did one more, but I'm drawing a blank on what it was. But yeah, the King of Clubs, they're pretty good, pretty well put together, I think.
10: The club still runs, too. How do you feel it's going to fare next year, having seen the club when you were here?
11: I think just like America, Spartan Express Radio may be doomed unless we nurture the youth better. I think you need to nurture them, feed them knowledge, let them be creative, let them get weird, let them fail. If you just let them create, you're gonna have a good looking future on your hands.
10: What teacher do you miss the most at Montour?
11: Oh, geez. Well, Zach, let me tell you, there's a lot of teachers that I missed. Because a lot of them teachers there at Montour, they really impacted me. But one I gotta say I miss more than most of them is Miss Buddha, I think. She really shaped me more than I think she'll ever know. I really appreciate her. And I will never be able to express how much I appreciate and respected her until now. Also, Mr. Phillips. I like him a lot and I miss him.
10: What was the favorite class you've ever taken at Montour?
11: Probably Drama 2 with Bridget Buddha.
10: How do you feel college is treating you so far?
11: It's a scam. College is the easiest thing I've ever done in my entire life.
10: So you were known throughout Montour as one of, like, the key figures we've had.
11: Oh, yeah? Says who?
10: You were known to be a very, very... You were known to be a very, very social person. You know, everyone knew you.
11: Mm-hmm,
10: everyone loved you. Everyone thought you were funny. How do you feel that social life has changed in college?
11: I'm going to talk about Point Park specifically. When everybody's trying to be the center of attention, you don't want to be anymore, because you see, like, how I view people who are very, you can't see the air quotes, but outgoing. You it feels almost inauthentic the way some people act because they want attention. It makes you take a step back and be like, you know what, I'm just gonna sit in the shadows for a little bit, work on who I am, do the things that I want to do. And it was nice, you know, going to Montour, and every day, like, people would say hi to me or whatever, and it was cool. I was class clown. That's not sad. So it's nice to go to a place where nobody knows you. That's kind of awesome. You get to reinvent yourself almost. I like to scare people now. That's my thing.
10: Speaking of scary things, what are you going to college? What are you majoring in?
11: Psychology.
10: Ah, so that all kind of...
11: Yeah, the mind is terrifying.
10: How are you enjoying your major so far?
11: It's really good. My teacher and I dress the same.
10: If you could add anything to the high school, what would it be?
11: Pizzeria. You know, maybe you can make pizza pies. If I could add any one thing to the high school, what if instead of sending all those kids to Parkway on that little bus, what if instead of sending, like, all the cosmetologists, you know, what if we had, like, a little barber shop, a little hair salon?
10: Bring Parkway to us.
11: Yeah, bring Parkway here. More Parkway culture at Montour.
10: If we had all of the teachers of every different teaching wing fight each other, which wing do you think would win?
11: Probably social studies, history.
10: Do you have any words of advice for freshmen and seniors?
11: I think I have the same advice for both of you. Be yourself, even if that person's stupid or does embarrassing stupid things, then yourself will learn from your past self's stupid things, and it'll make a new yourself. So be unabashedly you. Inject a little bit of yourself into everything that you do, and let's go Steelers.
10: I'm Zachary Whitman, and I'd like to thank you for joining us here at Spartan Express.
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14: This is Midian Hutnick of Peters Township High School.
15: And this is Serena Zetz of Pittsburgh Kappa. Thanks so much for joining us, Mr. Fetterman.
16: Mr. Fetterman's my dad. You can call me Mayor John or something like that. I'm not that formal of a guy. I'm in shorts, after all. You know, you can't call anyone in shorts Mr.
15: For those of our listeners who don't know, Fetterman's been the mayor of Braddock since 2005, and he's currently making a bid for the Pennsylvania Senate seat.
14: So, Mayor John, you only moved to Braddock in 2001, and you ran for mayor in 2005. What made you decide to run for mayor of a town that you'd only lived in for such a short period of time?
16: I think the main reason was, and I don't want to get too heavy duty on in this type of show, but it was two really harsh acts of violence that happened to two young people, roughly, some of your ages. And they were students of mine. And I decided that I really wanted to get out, and I wanted to change that. And I couldn't do that in the current role as a program director, helping young kids get their GEDs. So I decided to run for mayor. And it is unusual for somebody to run for mayor being such a short-term resident. But what really happened was that these young people that I helped and worked with registered to vote for the first time, and they actually went and knocked on doors and got me elected. But it was the thinnest of possible margins. I won that first election by the one vote. So.
13: Okay, so coming out of Harvard with your master's degree, what mm-hmm. attracted you to Braddock and to go there and teach GED programs?
16: Well, the allure for Braddock for me was there's a couple reasons. One, I really wanted to go to a community where I felt like I could make the most contribution, and Braddock was certainly fit that bill. Another reason why I took it was because I really wanted to do something I think authentic and meaningful. When I left Harvard, it was at the kind of the height of the dot-com boom, and a lot of you guys. We're very young at the time and weren't realize it was like a very synthetic time where, you know, if you put a, you know, anything literally, I mean, looking back, it's even more absurd than it seemed at the time, but pets.com, okay, here's $10 million, or grocerystore.com, here's $10 million. It just was this money grab, and it just felt really synthetic. And I really wanted to do something.

0: things that I shouldn't have in retrospect. I always had a roof over my head. We always had food in the refrigerator. I grew up knowing what love was. Both of my parents were in the house. I was read to as a child. I knew I was going to go to college and graduate school, and a lot of things that families in a lot of communities, say in the Pittsburgh region, can't count on, let alone it's aspirational, not just expected. I didn't appreciate it the way I should have in retrospect.
1: So some people might say what you're doing in Braddock because of all your major contributions has been considered gentrification. Would you use this term to describe what you're doing, or was that the goal?
0: Oh, no. I mean, gentrification is such a loaded term. And in 10 years, we've never displaced anybody. You can buy a house in our community for under $10,000, and you know, anybody can afford a house that's under $10,000 mm-hmm. that's in a position to buy a home. And a lot of people take us up on that and do buy that home. So there's really – I can't think of a single reason why anyone would consider it gentrification. It's really just pushing back and building back from the brink of near extinction. And there's the communities out in the Mon Valley, like of which Braddock's a part of, the biggest challenge there is abandonment. Mm-hmm. When 9 out of 10 people leave the room, or leave the town, like if there's about 10 people in this room now, if 9 out of us left and you left one there, it's like, there's plenty of space. It's like this, no one's being pushed out. Mm-hmm. But that's exactly what happened in our town. We lost 90% of our population. So gentrification, existing people are pushed out and displaced because they can no longer afford to live there, whereas we actually have repurposed a lot of abandoned buildings and homes that would otherwise have fallen into disrepair or abandonment are now being bought by young families and kept on the tax rolls.
1: Would you say that you're trying to attract more people to Braddock then, or just make sure. It
0: I mean,
1: continue?
0: You have to. Yeah, you have to attract more people. You have to bring outside ideas and residents and investment. Every community wants that. I knew immediately upon taking office that the formula or the solution for a better Braddock lays within our borders, but also lays outside our borders, and our ability to bring that within into our borders, and that's what's helped us grow, and that's what's going to continue to help us grow.
1: Thank you.
2: You've done a lot of work for social justice issues in southwestern Pennsylvania, and as Mara mentioned, housing and also education with your GED program. Mm-hmm. So what would you consider the platform that you care most about?
0: I care most about, if I had to distill it down, is that it'll never be a completely level playing field, but we as a society need to make it as level as possible, and it's nowhere near level now. And that's why I'm for universal pre-K. We have an amazing example of pre-K in our community for kids. I would hold that up as a national model and have actually made an issue-oriented commercial about it for the campaign. I'm also deeply concerned about handgun violence, and we've taken a lot of steps to all but eliminate that in our community. I care deeply about immigration and how we treat people that are here in this country or immigrating into our country. I care deeply about climate change. I care deeply about living wages. I don't know why we in this country pretend that if I pay you $7.45 an hour, you can keep a roof over your head, food in your refrigerator, and a car in your garage and pay for your child's education. It's like we all know that's not true. And we as a society pay for it one way or the other. Why not do it in a way where we build the dignity into it up front? And if you work 40 hours a week, you should be able to take care of yourself and your family.
1: Sorry. Going off costs, though, I've heard that you only live off $150 a month for your position. So if you think that we should be making more competitive wages, if you're settling for so low, how do you expect that to work?
0: Well, I don't set my own pay. If I did, I'd pay myself $200,000 a month. But joking. The salary of my office and a lot of other smaller towns is low because that's really all they can afford. Mm-hmm. But I don't actually live off $150 a month. I actually donate that money to at least every month somebody else gets it who needs it, whether it's a car repair bill or the furnace needs fixed.

0: or what have you. So I just come from a family where I'm able to dedicate myself full time to the pursuit of helping the people of Braddock, and that's part of the good fortune that I've been born into, that really had no role, that I played no role in that, and that's why I want to use my professional career and focus in order to help others, you know, get to a place where, you know, they too can, you know, be able to take care of themselves and their families and finish high school, or to get their GED, or to get a job where they, you know, they can have a career and take care of themselves and build their own community back up.
1: Sue, you're very, when you took office in Braddock, the economy was not doing very well. So how did you go about trying to better the economy?
0: Well, I mean, when you think of, you know, a small town, Mary, you know, the economy is mostly relegated to, you know, the kind of businesses that you have in town and the direction and the perception of where people see your community as. And we have attracted, you know, a lot of small businesses. We've brought in things like a brewery. We've brought in an urgent care center. We've attracted the first private developer to build market rate housing into the community for the first time probably in 30 or 40 years. A software company from the Strip District relocated, fixed up an old church in town. So in terms of the economics of town, things are much better, but we've also had setbacks where UPMC closed our hospital and we had to partner up with Highmark and Allegheny Health to bring in an urgent care center. So our biggest challenge when I took office was creating a safe environment where people would want to invest, where people would want to move into. And I kind of see the high watermark realization of that is, speaking of businesses, is this past Saturday, the Brew Gentleman, which is the new brewery that opened in town 18 months ago, 1,500 people come out for their food truck roundup on a Saturday night. I mean, that's an extraordinary number of people coming out to a community our size on a Saturday night. And quite frankly, if you would have asked me 5 years ago if that was possible, I probably would have never imagined that. So
2: I'm going to talk, ask you a question about your Senate campaign.
0: Mm-hmm.
2: So if you are elected to the Senate, you're going to be going from being a mayor of a town of about 2,000 people to representing the state of Pennsylvania, which has, you know, millions of residents.
0: Sure.
2: So what do you think the biggest, you know, difficulty or obstacle is going to be, you know, making that transition?
0: Well, I don't really see it as a transition. I just see it as a bigger stage. If you have a routine as a musician and you play a coffee shop and you get to play Madison Square Garden, you're still playing the same. You know, you're still doing the same thing. You're just doing it on a bigger stage. And that's really what, you know, being a small town mayor, you confront the same issues that we are confronting across the state. Handgun violence is a problem in communities, you know, in Braddock, as it is in Philadelphia, as is, you know, the biggest city in the world in New York. Inequality, you know, the climate change, immigration, all these issues are essentially the same. So a lot can be said that in a small town, you know, Braddock's bigger than 2,000 people, but it's still a small town. But I don't have a giant staff. I don't have bureaucracies to help me along, where it's like you're much more accountable and you're much more hands-on. And if anything, the mayor of a large city, he or she can let the machine run itself. Whereas, you know, if you're not out there doing it yourself, in many cases, it's not going to get done.
3: So I'm curious about how much you are affiliated, as Braddock is very close to Pittsburgh, with the Pittsburgh City Council, considering if you were elected senator of Pennsylvania, then Pittsburgh is the second largest city in Pennsylvania, and clearly mm-hmm. that accounts for a lot of the population of Pennsylvania.
0: Sure. What do I think of Pittsburgh Council?
3: Or, I mean, have you ever worked with them before? Like, do you
0: I'm friends with many of them, but we don't like collaborate per mm-hmm. se. There's not any like formal collaboration, but I see them out all the time. We're friends. You know, we would get a beer, but we're not collaborating on a professional level. We're separate municipalities and jurisdictions.
3: Do you think being so close to Pittsburgh could help you in the election?
0: It has. Being close, you know, southwestern Pennsylvania, I'm the only candidate in the race from western Pennsylvania, and that's certainly a competitive advantage. Mm-hmm. I think the biggest reason that it is because people can understand that I understand what it's like in these legacy cities. You know, like, you know, as a young person, let me ask you, you know, when you graduate college, are you going to move to McKeesport and look for a job?
3: I guess speaking for the general consensus, probably no.
0: Yeah. So my question is like, well, what can we do to help towns like McKeesport attract young people, dynamic young people like the one sitting around me? And what's the solution for cities like McKeesport that are all across the country, communities like my own, Beaver Falls, Erie, Scranton, Wilkes-Barre, Sharon, you have all these communities across the state where you have real serious, legacy issues like the ones that are facing my community. And as a voter, you have to ask yourself, of the candidates in this race, who best understands what life is like day in and day out in these issues, and I would submit that it would be me.
4: I know that one program in the state that's trying to keep legacies and youth in the state is the Pittsburgh Public School Promise Scholarship mm-hmm. Program. And I read that you're developing your own version in
0: yep.
4: Braddock. Can
0: mm-hmm.
4: you tell me more about that?
0: Well, Saleem and the Pittsburgh Promise, I think, is one of the great civic achievements that I can recall living in the area. I think it's an amazing thing that Saleem and his investors have done. And I would love to see the business community and the philanthropic community all rally together and push it over the top where it can operate exactly the same way that the Kalamazoo promise that it's modeled on does. Saleem is, again, one of the most decent and generous people that I know, and the promise is amazing. And I've always wanted that for Braddock, quite frankly. It's this incredible option that helps people pay for school. And we got a very generous donor that used to work for the Heinz company, and they had this large policy, and they donated that to my 501c3, and that was the basis of starting the Braddock Promise. And the Grable Foundation, we just found out 2 weeks ago, stepped up, and they're going to help endow that. And we're actually going to be sending kids paying for their college for the class of 2015. So, getting that off the ground has been a challenge, and it has only made me appreciate the Pittsburgh Promise for what it is and all the hard work that Saleem and his staff has put into it.
1: So what's your ultimate goal for this youth that you've been working so closely with?
0: My ultimate goal for the youth is for them to have the ability to do whatever they want, to realize whatever they want to do with their own lives. And if that is to go to college and move away to a big city, then, I wish them well. If they want to stay and take my job as mayor, I would wish them well. I mean, it's like I want them to have options to let them define how they want to live their lives and how they define their own pursuit of happiness. And because far too many of them don't have enough choices and options.
2: So during this campaign, people were bound to ask, how are you qualified to be elected to the Senate, given, you have the mayor experience, but it is on a much smaller level. How would you answer that question?
0: I have two graduate degrees. I've been a public official of one of the most challenged communities in the entire state and have done a really I think comprehensive job of taking on these issues. And if you look at the other candidates in the race, it's really a personal decision based on the voters, how they see, who they're and what they're looking for in a candidate. At the end of the day, it's not my job to say I'm the best candidate. My job as a candidate is to come out and show you what we've done and share what my story is and let you as the voter decide who is the best candidate to be elected.
4: If or when you win the Senate seat, how are you going to remain tied to Braddock and the people? Or will you pull a Rick Santorum and use the Pittsburgh region as a plug, or will you remain a vital part of it?
0: No, I'm not going to pull a Rick Santorum, and I promise here to never wear a sweater vest. No, I am going to live in Braddock probably for the rest of my life. I live across the street from the steel mill with my family. I'm not phoning any of this in from Aspen, Colorado. I don't fly in for interviews or anything like that. I live in Braddock. My family lives in Braddock. Will always live in Braddock probably. And if I do win the election, I'm going to be able to do even more for my community than I'm able to now as a United States Senator. So I would say that's probably one of the biggest motivations is the ability to use that office to help my current constituents in Braddock, but also communities all over the region and across the state, quite frankly. So, you know, I have no desire to live in Washington, D.C., and certainly couldn't afford a house in Washington, D.C., but let alone want to live down there. So nothing really would change in that regard.
3: So you've been notably recognized for having such a personal relationship with your citizens in Braddock, and probably I would assume is one of the reasons why you feel so passionate about all you do for them. If you were elected senator, there's no way you could know every person in the state of Pennsylvania. Do you think – how do you plan on dealing with that?
0: Well, yeah, of course. I mean, it's impossible to know 12 million people by name and everything. So, and that's when my appearance kind of helps. I don't look like a typical candidate, and I get noticed. We had an interview, not as thorough as the one I'm getting from you guys, actually, but had an interview at a place last night in Harrisburg, and I walk in the door, and the musician playing to the bar was like, "Oh, hey, Mayor," and walked in. So I kind of felt like I was in my town for a second there, and you know, people recognized me in the establishment. So so if I ultimately do win the election, I think that a lot of people will be able to recognize me and will feel comfortable coming up and saying hello. As they currently now do. So, of course, I'm not going to be able to know everybody, but I would like to think that I would remain I give my phone number out to anybody. So I'm accessible and I'm easy to reach, and that's certainly not going to change. But, of course, it would be it'll be a big step to have 12 million constituents instead of, you know, under 3,000. Exactly. So
1: do you think being such an unconventional candidate will be used to a disadvantage?
0: Well, I don't think so. I mean, because in this race you have several very conventional candidates. It's like, you know, do you want – like when you go to the ice cream store, do you want vanilla because that's a fine flavor? Or do you want – you know, I don't know, greatest flavor ever, you know. I'm a little biased here, but seriously, it really comes down to the ability to say, this is our story, this is what I believe, and that's not going to change. And if that resonates with you, then I would be honored for your support. But I also understand that you know, I have very capable opponents, and they will draw their own constituencies. And our race is my race, they're going to run their race. And it's really about these things that I believe and I believe that will ultimately be the ones that will prevail.
2: So what led you to start the race in general? Because you seemed, you know, you've been mayor for about 10 years.
0: Yeah. Sure. I'm on record as saying that I never anticipated running for higher office, and that's the truth. But 2015 provided a really unique opportunity, both in terms of the quality and the strength of the candidates that are in the race, but also an environment where, you know, there's so many things that I want to change. That the opportunity presented itself. I emailed a good friend who's been in political campaigns his entire professional career. And I said, hey, this is what I'm thinking. You know, am I crazy? And I expected him to email back and say, yes, you are. But he actually said, no, hey, this is great. And I actually have, I think, easily would be considered the best team in the country working on our Senate campaign, and many of them doing so on a volunteer basis, so which is pretty extraordinary. And that's one of the reasons why I was in Chicago. You know, we have a lot of veterans from the Obama camp. I mean, so we have a lot of really great people, a lot smarter than I am. Some, you know, one of them's in the room with me today on this campaign. And don't let the unconventional wrapper fool what's also behind it, you know, too.
4: This year in the Post Gazette, you were quoted with saying, "No one wants to listen to politicians, but everyone wants to eat tacos."
0: Yes, so. And I stand by that. That's one of my main planks in my platform.
4: Why do you think Southwestern Pennsylvania youth should listen to you as a politician?
0: I don't think that they should. I think that's their own decision as to whether they want to listen to me or not. Would I have listened to me when I was 16 or 17 years old? I don't know. But what I do know is that a lot of the young people that I have met, the toughest line of questioning I've gotten so far, honestly, has been from a 15-year-old at a house party their parents were throwing for me. And I think that's awesome when you have, kids in their teens that are so engaged and care about the process, because that helps. That energizes me, and that gives me hope for the future, because all you hear is in a survey, 64% of people can't identify Florida on a map or know who their congressman is or whatever. And that's depressing because, their civic engagement underpins, civil society, and you want everybody to be engaged. So I like to think, though, that the kind of race that we're running, the style that we have, and the different message and approach that we have would appeal to that group. And, and I don't know what else is out there, too. So I think we would compare pretty favorably. But it's also been 30 years since I've been, in your age group. And I tell people, this is a cassette tape. I used to listen to music, and I used to have to use a typewriter when I did papers. And I had to use a card catalog to look up. But, it's like a lot's changed, And I don't know if I'm relevant to a 16, 17, or 18-year-old right now. But we are running a fun campaign, and I always remind myself that no matter which way the election goes, I can't really lose, because I have a job in a community that I love, and that to me is priceless.
1: So if you were to win a Senate seat, what would be one of your top priorities?
0: One of my top priorities, I think, would be going after whatever low-hanging fruit is available in terms of collaboration. But there's also – I don't think there's a lot of room for compromise in today's hyper-polarized environments. It's like if you believe that guns are great the way they are, I have a problem with that. If you believe that that there's no such thing as climate change, I have a problem with that. If you think that it's great that people make $7.50 an hour and they can live off that, I have a problem with that. So, and of course, compromise underpins and was designed into our system of government. But when one choice is unreasonable or ungovernable and the other side is reasonable, oftentimes you can't necessarily compromise. So there are things that I would want to compromise, and then there's things that, we have to take the message out to the people and eventually win the war of public opinion.
3: So as teenagers, a lot of these issues that you have been talking about affect us, especially like wages, as we'll be soon graduating mm-hmm. college. Are there any other kinds of issues that you think especially affect youth that you think sure. the Senate needs to address, or that you
0: personally
3: would address?
0: Absolutely. I mean, for starters, you should be able to refinance your student loans the way you can refinance your mortgage. The amount of student loan debt that your average student is coming out in is unacceptable, and it's deplorable. Like, why can't you refinance your student loan debt? It's absurd. Why have we lost our way in this state with public education? I think every public university in Pennsylvania should be no cost or very low cost. And we have to step up in this state and realize that the investment we make in our public education system is going to pay dividends to society, dividends to our community, and dividends to our citizens. And I think where this state has drifted in that regard is unacceptable.
3: Since you are so passionate about education, do you have any thoughts on the fact that Pennsylvania has the second highest in-state college tuition fees?
0: Yeah, as I just said, it's appalling and it's embarrassing. We should have the lowest. And the fact that here's what I don't understand in our state: we will not charge natural gas companies an extraction tax, but we have no problem being the second most expensive state school system in the country. I don't get it. You have to explain that to me like I'm a 6-year-old because and then the answer is, well, when you have a completely unreasonable and counterintuitive situation, it's like, well, follow the money. And it's like, well, you know, that's now I get it. You know, they give a lot of money to candidates on the other side. And that's why it is the way it is.
2: So in the current race right now, as you mentioned, is pretty wide open as the Public Policy Institute lists undecided as like the leading response by mm-hmm. voters at this point. So how do you think you can separate yourself from the pack besides, you know, literally look, you know, being bigger and taller than the rest of the candidates?
0: Sure. Separating myself from the pack is that I actually am a public servant, and I do have a day job. The other two candidates don't. In fact, one of my candidates has never held elective office, period. I think I can separate myself from the pack as somebody that has actually spent 14 years working and serving the working poor and the middle class, as opposed to saying, well, this focus group didn't test well. I'm for the middle class this year. You know, my positions don't change, and our story doesn't change, and our narrative doesn't change. No matter how much money you have, you can't buy a narrative, and you can't buy a resume. And I would put up what we've done in Braddock against certainly anyone that's in this race currently.
4: Through this interview, it's become apparent that economics and being an outsider is a huge part of your platform, and it recently just came out that you still haven't filed the required financial disclosure.
0: I love it. I love it.
4: Do you think the adjustment from being a small town mayor to running for a state position, do you think that's been
0: no? It really isn't. It's simply just a matter of filing a piece of paperwork, and it's going to happen before the end of the year. And I love that even at this age, I'm being held to that. So there's nothing sinister behind it. It's just simply it's going to get taken care of. So.
3: That concludes the Youth Express interview with John Fetterman at SLB, a.k.a. Mayor John. Thank you to Mr. Fetterman for coming in today, and also John Binley and Jess Moldovan for organizing this opportunity. We welcome your feedback and input. 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
7: In a classic Pittsburgh move, we just realized that the person we're about to meet is the brother of another student that we've been working with for a few years. This is Brody Bard. Brody, welcome. It's nice to have you here.
8: Thank you very much.
7: And Henry is your brother. Now, Henry is younger?
8: Older.
7: Older than you. What's good? We're going to talk about you, not about your brother, but it's always nice to see this. Tell me a bit about yourself, just age, school, where you're from, what you like to do, that sort of stuff.
8: I'm a junior in high school at Pittsburgh SciTech. Love doing photography. That's why I'm here. It's been, since COVID, it's been a big thing in my life. Gotten me a lot of places, met some really cool people, I've had some really great opportunities because of it.
7: Yeah, Brody is a Carnegie Library of Pittsburgh Teen Media Award winner, and I had a chance, and we linked to it, there's an image, I meant to jot it down, Justice Burning?
8: Mm-hmm.
7: Okay, that shows you how impactful it is, Justice Burning. Is the image that was submitted. So you became interested in photography only a few years ago?
8: Yep, just around COVID. Well, I would say I've been interested my whole life, but I really started picking it up around COVID time when I had a lot of free time, going out shooting anything around me and then developing my style and what I like to do eventually to mainly now like cityscapes, sports, wildlife, stuff like that.
7: Yeah, I noticed you like to do youth hockey, you had mentioned. Now, I'm not a photographer. In fact, even with a digital camera that has all the tricks and stuff in it, I'm not that good. But I am curious about the equipment that you use. A lot of folks think that the work that we do here with audio, well, anybody can record audio, anybody can edit audio or do what it is we're doing right now, but there's still an art and a practice to it. And even though we all have pretty high-quality cameras in our pockets these days, it's not just about the equipment. So tell me, I am curious about the equipment you use, but also about the techniques you've developed and sort of what it is that you feel makes the kind of pictures, photographs that we know are yours.
8: So I do have all of my own equipment. I got a camera for Christmas one time and then just used it until like I outgrew it. I needed a better setup. And I've just gotten from doing freelance work, other stuff that pays me for my photography, I've been able to upgrade to necessary equipment. But like you said, you can use anything for photography. It's all in your technique and the skill. The camera is just the tool that you use to make it. So it's a lot of, I am self-taught. I've done photography classes. But I learned you learn the basics and then you learn more advanced techniques. And then the biggest thing is learning from others, being inspired by other people, seeing what they do, and then replicating it with your own style. That is probably the most important thing. And by doing that, you develop your own style so that people can see, oh, look, that's a photography by him versus someone else. And I think that's one of the greatest things is to be inspired off of other people and see what they can do and how they can help you, and then going and helping the community to do the same thing they did for you.
7: Why are photographs important?
8: They tell the story. They're the best way to tell a story, in my opinion, because it's raw, it's usually unfiltered, and not even just unfiltered. Maybe you do use post-processing, which I do on my images, but then that lets you tell the story through your vision. It's similar to painting or any other type of storytelling. It's through the journalist or the storyteller's point of view that's so important. And I think photographs are so great because it immerses you in the moment. Like a painting, you can apply that to your real life, but a photograph is that. There's nothing more or less to it than that.
7: Have you ever worked with film, or is it mostly digital? I had a feeling. I see you nodding your head with film. Tell me about that.
8: Mostly digital, just because that's what I have access to. But the one program I do an after-school photography program, MCG Youth, and I've been able to do a lot of film photography with them. I just finished up a class doing 35 millimeter, bigger, smaller film format. And that's, I have a favorite towards film just because I love the way it turns out and the process of creating it. It's just so rewarding.
7: Yeah, it's just deliberate, the craft of it. And MCG has great programs in many areas, but including in that one. Tell me a bit about the work you were honored for.
8: So the photo I submitted was from a protest that sparked after the Roe v. Wade was overturned. It was being planned earlier in the week, set for the day that it was overturned at 6 p.m., no matter what day it was. at the county building. I believe, I don't remember the exact number, but there were hundreds of people that showed up to that protest, marched around downtown, eventually to, I believe it was right outside of Hines Hall on Liberty, where someone had a photo of the Supreme Court justices, and they took a lighter to it, lit it on fire. That was like the photojournalist moment for me, because I held the camera above my head, was snapping away photos. Those photos didn't turn out, but then they threw the paper on the ground. I got the photo that won it. It was sharp. The fire looked amazing. You could still see the photos of the justices. It was one of my favorite photos I've ever taken.
7: We've linked to that both from our Facebook page and also at slbradio.org/radio. Or you could go, we'll give you Brody's Instagram. I think it's there, right? What is your address on Instagram?
8: Brody Bard.
7: That's easy.
8: That's my name.
7: At Brody, B-R-O-D-I-E, Bard, B-A-R-D, all smushed together. Could you feel the heat of that fire as you shot it?
8: I don't remember. I want to say yes, because I think I had to back up for a moment to do that. I believe so, yeah.
7: That would be a lot. What kind of choices did you need to make once you probably got tons of versions of that image? I know for me, I told you I'm not very good at this stuff. I'll get a bunch of them, and they all kind of look, in my case, equally awful. How do you choose the one you want to use? And then what kind of processing, if any, do you need to do?
8: So that specific photo, I took a few. They were all good. But the way I chose that specific one was how many of the justices' face you could see, and then the how much of a role the fire played, how impactful the fire was. And then post-processing, I did little to none on it. I think I just added some clarity to make it a little bit sharper. But my goal with photojournalism is as realistic as possible, so as out of the camera as I can get it.
7: Now, so many images taken. Oh, but by the way, this is Brody Bard. He 17. He goes to Pittsburgh SciTech. It's senior or junior?
8: Junior.
7: Junior year at Pittsburgh SciTech. And we're talking about his award-winning entry in the Teen Media Awards annually, sponsored by Carnegie Library of Pittsburgh. And you're listening to the Saturday Light Brigade. Thanks for doing that. I was going to ask you about printing out. Of course, images are online. Not of course, but they're online a lot. But this is the kind of image I could see a law firm or somebody concerned about this particular issue would want to have. Do you end up making prints of them, or because I get confused about that. It seems to me a photograph might need to be produced differently for the screen than for print.
8: So I don't know if I've printed that photo specifically. I generally don't print those. I think I might do that one just as a keepsake because of how impactful it is. But I love printing my photos. I have a lot hung around my room. And then I print for some other people to have. But I think that one on social media has been the best because instead of printing it, people can share it around very easily. I think my aunt ended up using it as her Facebook profile photo for a while, which was really cool. But it's been shared a lot. It's pinned at the top. So if people do go see my Instagram, it's right at the top there. And it's one of the most looked at, I think, that I have. But no, I don't believe I've printed that yet, but I do think I will.
7: Are there tricks? You mentioned you have prints there. Do you have your own printer to do that? Is it it's been a while since I've looked at any of this. Does it require a very special printer?
8: I do have a photo printer. I don't think you need a special one unless you want to get higher quality images. It is specified as a photo printer, though. But also a lot of the prints I do is, again, from MCG. which they might have printed that photo when I entered it into one of the awards ceremonies for them. You do have to fine tune it for print. It's going to look, if it's right for a camera screen or a phone screen or a computer screen, it's going to look different whenever it's printed because they're all different. So it is a lot of trial and error of printing it, making adjustments, printing it again, runs out of ink so quickly. But
7: yeah, it's so it's deceivingly simple. It is not simple. People would think it was simple. So I'm curious about a couple things that I know you've probably thought about. One is if you're doing photojournalism or anything really beyond simply artistic photography, the ethical choices and the conscience that you bear in making sure that not just you but others, making sure that you're getting representative photographs that truly depict what's being shown. Do you think about that a lot?
8: All the time, yes. I don't go and shoot protests if I don't truly believe in the cause myself. But the main focus is highlighting the important people in that group that's protesting, whether that be the ones directly represented, the ones that set it up. But there is a very big part of, like, do I include this person in that post? I've never gotten any negative feedback about the photos yet. Hopefully I don't. But there is a very big decision to what should be represented, what should be photographed. I like to photograph anything, but then what gets published versus just put away is a very long and tedious process to go through, but it's important to do so.
7: When you say negative feedback, do you mean of somebody in the image or of somebody who might not like what the image represents?
8: Both. I have gotten a few times where people that recognize themselves in the photo have shared it, but the big thing is I want to be unbiased with that, although I do have a bias and I do pick what I want to photograph. I want to document the scene. It is not putting my own opinion or anything. So, like, if I were to post it on Instagram, the caption is just a description of what happened, maybe the date, nothing else with it.
7: Not anything indicating that you advocate in either, in any of the many directions.
8: Correct.
7: There might be for an issue. And I'm glad you view yourself as having, we all have bias, whether we just have to be conscious of it. It's there, it's kind of baked in as we are. The other thing I was curious about is how you feel, whether it's simply Photoshop or emerging AI aspects. There are many people who really are frightened about things like photography and what we are going to have to cope with in order to identify whether images are authentic or not. I'm sure you don't have it all figured out, but I'm curious what you're thinking currently is.
8: So Photoshop, like altering the image, I'm not the biggest fan of, but I can't say I'm against it because that'd be hypocritical. I've done altering to my images. But AI, on the other hand, is scary because photography and art, specifically visual art, are probably one of the most at risk, like, careers or fields because of AI. I've seen what AI can do and how detailed and accurate and realistic they look. So I don't use any of it. The only AI I would do is maybe like removing a dust spot from my camera sensor, and it like automatic or uses AI to fill it in. But I'm against replacing skies or adding stuff in. I understand if, like, maybe you need to use it for a graphic design standpoint and you want to add in, like, something in the background. That makes sense because that isn't, like, you aren't the photographer in that point. Because the thing is, it goes away from photography and it's more digital art at that point. And as long as you say that this is AI-based, you're not trying to claim it as your own, that's fine, in my opinion. But it worries me because this is a field I'm interested in going into whenever I graduate, but it's at risk.
7: So a big part of it, there's somewhat of an ethical aspect, but it's truly also just taking jobs away from people, which is something to really think about. I guess there are some, like the dust particle you mentioned, some drudgery that maybe you want some help on, but when you end up getting removed from the entire process, that is also difficult. So you mentioned, I was going to ask you what you want to do after you graduate. You're thinking of journalism or photography?
8: Photojournalism is one of the things I've looked at. I've really enjoyed doing it. I'm big into environmental science and stuff like that. So I'm looking at something more into that field because I feel like it's wider, easier to get into, but more realistic. And then keeping photography with me. Whatever I do that's going to stay, whether it's a hobby, whether I do like side gigs with it. But my goal is to get a job that I can travel so then I can take photos. And in my free time, still do photojournalism or sports photography. Whatever I do, photography is coming with me.
7: Now, I did notice when looking at you on social media, I think I'm right in this respect. You do a calendar every year. Mm-hmm. And tell me a little bit about that.
8: So I started it 2 years ago. This is the third edition. I was inspired by other photographers in Pittsburgh, because we have a phenomenal photography community in Pittsburgh, and talked with some people. And I go and compile a photo. I try to get it like, the photo is either taken in that month or around that. It represents the month. And then I go and it's a good like year in review kind of to look back and see what I've done. And then for me myself, I can go back and see how far I've gotten from year to year. And then my favorite thing is I'll have people send me like the first day of the month. So maybe yesterday I get a photo or a message from someone showing the image hanging up on their fridge or something. And that's one of my favorite parts about it.
7: It's great. And folks can learn if they're looking to support an emerging photographer. You've emerged, but a growing photographer. If you go to Brody's Instagram at Brody Bard, I think there's more mm-hmm. about the calendar there. I knew this time was going to go by really quickly. Is there anything you want to express that I didn't give you room to?
8: I think with photography in general.
7: Or anything. It could be anything.
8: I think we covered most of it.
7: Well, thank you. I know Saturdays have got to be really busy. I appreciate you coming down today. Somebody's probably already talked to you about this, but we'd love to have you. You maybe could lead a workshop here at our Youth Media Center, or we do have some platforms to push out your work too, and I'd love to see you do that.
8: Thank you so much.
7: What neighborhood do you live in, Brody?
8: Beachview.
7: Great. It's nice to have you here.
8: Thank you.
7: That is Brody Bard, and look for him online. We have links to him. His photographs are worth the time to take a look at.
9: 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This is Zach Blank, and I'm a junior here at South Fayette High School. Joining me are
10: Luca Pusateri,
11: Alex Boyes.
9: Today we'll be discussing Le'Veon Bell's future in the NFL, as well as Mike Tomlin's capability as a coach, but first we're going to talk about Antonio Brown's future with the Steelers. So coming into the 2019-2020 season, do you guys expect Antonio Brown will report to training camp?
10: I believe he'll report to training camp just solely based on the fact that the whole idea of him being traded was assumed, as he didn't even talk to the Steelers yet at the end of the season. Now, I know it's not a good sign, but there was no talk of him agreeing to wanting to trade or him even announcing that he wanted to trade. It was just kind of assumed due to his absence.
12: Art Rooney said that he can see Antonio Brown on the team, and I see him on the team next year too, but doesn't see him reporting in the camp. But I don't think he might not report to the beginning of camp, but I think he'll be at the Steelers camp by the end of the year at St. Vincent. Also, Art Rooney II, said there are no trade talks involving Antonio Brown yet, so just like Alex said, I don't think he's going to be traded either.
9: What do you guys think are some potential targets for Antonio Brown? Who do you think is a potential team he could land if the Steelers do decide to trade him, and what do you think his value is in the trade market?
10: Due to the talks with Jerry Rice and most social media announcements coming from Antonio Brown and other 49ers players, the 49ers are showing great interest in Antonio Brown. I feel like he's showing great interest in them. However, still, I don't believe he will be traded, but if he were to be, I feel like that would be the best location for him.
12: I completely agree with Alex. I haven't seen many other locations for Antonio Brown to go to. I think the 49ers is the most optimal location for Antonio Brown. There are so many threats there, but the only reason the 49ers have not performed this year is because of the injury of Jimmy Garoppolo, their QB, and Jerick McKinnon, their running back. And I think that if Antonio Brown is on that team, he'll have great potential. But yet again, I do not think he's going to be traded there.
10: The only thing that I see with him getting traded to the 49ers is that Marquise Goodwin is a developing receiver at the 49ers. But I feel like he would have the ability to replace Pierre Garçon, as he is an aging receiver. And in my opinion, he's losing skill throughout his age, unlike wide receivers like Larry Fitzgerald. If he were to be traded, I feel he'd be worth a first round and possibly a second round pick, as he's debatably the best receiver in the league, and the 49ers would have him as a replacement number one receiver.
9: I think that Antonio Brown's trade worth is at least two first round picks, due to the fact that I believe he's a top two or three receiver in the NFL, and I also believe we would need in return another formidable player to play anywhere on the field, just someone that is of great talent.
12: Right now, the Antonio Brown story is still developing, as drama with his former teammate and another NFL coach circulating Antonio Brown. So we'll see how the story goes and what happens to Antonio Brown by next season.
9: All right, so moving on, let's discuss Le'Veon Bell's future. So what do you guys think are potential teams that could look to acquire Le'Veon Bell next season in this offseason?
12: I've seen how the New York Jets have been aggressively pursuing Le'Veon Bell. And just for me looking at his situation with the Steelers, if he could even be on the Steelers next year, I feel like he could, but they'd have to make a lot of room for money for him. And he wanted like $30 million. So he has a chance of staying on the Steelers, but most likely he's going to be gone. And what I know is that the Jets have been aggressively pursuing him in a trade, so we'll see how that goes.
10: I did see a lot about the Jets, but when it comes down to the whole Steelers thing, I can't envision a future where Antonio Brown and Le'Veon Bell are both going to remain on the Steelers, because both of which want a very big amount of money. Antonio Brown's situation wasn't really a contract deal, so for Le'Veon Bell, I feel he'll probably, if he were to sign with the team, it would be like the Jets. I would say the Titans, but Derrick Henry showed up late in the season and really, really, really improved. So I don't know if they'll keep their minds on him. So if I would agree with Luca with this one, where a big landing spot for Le'Veon Bell would be the Jets.
9: Any team in the NFL could use Le'Veon Bell as a player over any running back. I think he's the best running back in the National Football League. However, I think he'd be a perfect fit for the Houston Texans, which are a team that has cap saves for him if they don't re-sign Tyrann Mathieu this offseason. And I think that him and Deshaun Watson could create a very formidable combination in the backfield. However, do you guys think that his absence of playing football for over a year is going to hold him next year or hold him back in any ways? Do you think he'll be the same player coming into next season?
12: Even though some people think it's a good move, he did get a year older and he hasn't played football in a while. I assume he'd be training, but I'm not sure he'll be to his completely normal self like he was to a year season ago, I feel that, yeah, he's not going to be as good as he was before.
10: I think that players react differently to time off. As, like, from a while back, former Steelers receiver Mike Wallace, when he skipped training camp, the year before, he was a great deep threat, great receiver, and then that year, he couldn't seem to catch a ball. So players all react differently to absence. It's just whether or not he trains throughout the offseason and whether or not he's attempted to stay with football and stay in shape.
9: All right, so now let's move on to talking about Mike Tomlin's capability as a coach. Do you guys think that Mike Tomlin is capable of coaching the Pittsburgh Steelers to another Super Bowl?
10: I don't agree with Mike Tomlin's coaching methods. I feel like he's too friendly with his players, which it's kind of a mutual respect between the two, but they have respect as friends, not player and coach, which I really disagree with. However, he has won the Super Bowl with the Steelers in the past. I feel he could definitely do it again, but I feel like he would have to be more tight and cutthroat of a coach. Not that they don't respect him, but they don't respect him in the way a player should respect the coach.
9: So do you think there's any chance of the Steelers firing Mike Tomlin, or do you think he's going to remain with the Pittsburgh Steelers for the oncoming future?
12: I haven't liked Mike Tomlin for a few years, and I've wanted him fired, but I just don't think that the Steelers are going to fire him, and I agree with Alex that he needs to become a little more demanding of his players, because like you see with Antonio Brown, he doesn't show up to practice and didn't play week 17, and everyone knows about that situation we talked about earlier. So he's too friendly, and his team is not going in the right direction as of now.
9: So Mike Tomlin is one of three Steelers coaches over maybe 60, 70 years, and he actually has the highest win percentage out of Chuck Knoll and the other coach, Bill Cowher. So I think that statistically, Mike Tomlin is a great coach. You can't argue against anything he comes. He produces winning teams, goes to the playoffs consistently, has a Super Bowl ring. I think the biggest question is the rosters that he takes and where he takes them to, where if you had a coach like Bill Belichick, others may argue that Mike Tomlin should be doing more with the rosters that he's had. Just think 2 years back, when Shazier went down, we had one of the best offenses in the National Football League. Defense was ascending in the second half of the season. We were ranked as high as 16th defense in the NFL. So that's pretty good. I think we could have really made a run at the Super Bowl if it weren't for Shazier's injury, which is he is the biggest playmaker on the second line of defense for the Steelers. I think that they're going to stick forward with Mike Tomlin, and I don't mind him as a coach. I think he's a winning coach that brings a winning mindset to the Steelers. He may need to cut down on some rules in the locker room, not allow his players to voice as freely and act as freely. So I agree with you guys in that sense.
10: Yeah, I don't think the Steelers' lack of success this year is all Tomlin to blame. There's been a lot of Steelers like situations that could cause that, with the whole Le'Veon Bell situation, the Ryan Shazier situation. There were so many things that occurred with the team in the past few seasons that you can't blame everything on Mike Tomlin, because, you know, the players still have to play. It can't be all the coaches' fault every time. They have to develop in a new linebacker. They have to figure out the whole Le'Veon Bell and Antonio Brown situations, and they'll be back to the Steelers of a few years.
9: That concludes this episode of Steelers Weekly on Youth Express, recorded live from South Fayette High School. Special thanks to Ms. Reed for putting this together. We welcome your feedback and input. Please address comments to info@youthexpress.org. 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
11: My name is Nas, and I go to Brashear High School. I'm in 10th grade. I have a few New Year's resolutions. One of them is to find a girl suitable of my time. Last year, there were a few that got my time that didn't deserve it, and I really hope to finish my Mark III web shooters. I do a lot of engineering projects, and I kind of became real-life Spider-Man a few years ago, so I'm working on the third variation of those. So, the Mark III web shooters, it's a concept that I've been working on for a few months now. The original web shooters were a solenoid valve wired to a 9-volt battery with a momentary switch, and then it had a pressurized canister. So as you know, Spider-Man has his web shooters. He fires the webs, he swings from them. They're not nearly as functional as that yet, and it's really hard to do something like that because the chemistry behind it. But I have gotten really close. I'm getting there. It's starting to actually look like webs now. So the Mark II was a 3D printed variation with cartridges that I could just press in and they'd clip in. So it was much more versatile than the original clunky solenoid web shooters. And now the Mark III is going to be a blend between both. 3D printed frame, it's going to have like a vape coil heater so that when The substance that I use as webbing is fired. It evaporates the liquid out of it and it becomes solid, because I realize that we're better off trying to do it with the hardware rather than the chemistry. But as a whole for my city, I hope that the schools get improved, all of them at once. I'd like to see, like, the bathroom stuff improved, maybe even the morale of students, because I seen, like, students rip down mirrors in the bathroom and stuff, and it's like students not saying things to each other. That's the reason why things like that are allowed to happen, because if I'm in the bathroom ripping down a mirror and some other student tells me to stop, I'm going to be like, oh, crap, I got caught, and walk out. People wouldn't do stuff like that if their peers told them not to. The other day, I went to put in my contacts, and there was no mirror in the bathroom. And then I go to wash my hands, and there's no soap because they don't trust students with it. They don't trust students with soap. The mirrors are gone. Stalls don't have doors anymore. It's ridiculous.
7: We are pleased to have four students with us today. You'll meet them after their first of two

0: Wow. Two tremendous, talented people. Let's meet the two folks who you just heard singing a moment ago. Alyssa, why don't we start with you? If you could introduce yourself, shout outs are appropriate at this time. Anything you'd like to tell us about yourself? Pittsburgh Musical Theater kids, if I may call you that, know exactly what to do. I don't need to tell them how to introduce themselves and say hello, so it's a pleasure.
1: Hi, I'm Melissa Bales, and I go to Alderdice High School. I'm 16 years old, and I've been doing PMT since I was 5 years old, and I love it very much.
0: Wow. And did you? You're about to finish your junior year?
1: I'm about to go into junior year.
0: Into your
1: Yeah.
0: junior year. What's very nice to meet you. Tell me about the song that you and Raina just sang together.
1: This song is from Little Women, and we worked a lot on duets in class, and this was the duet me and Raina did, and I think it means a lot to both of us because we worked very hard on it.
0: I can imagine. So let's meet Raina, who you sang with. Hello.
2: Hi, I'm Raina Aiken. I'm 15 years old. I go to PA Leadership Charter School. I've been doing PMT for almost 5 years now.
0: So you two have known each other probably
2: Yes.
0: For 5 years. Any acknowledgments, shout outs, anything like that?
2: For my dad for always supporting me.
0: Yay, is he out there? Okay.
2: Yeah.
0: Very good. So what do you need to know to sing a duet? Duets

0: seem effortless when we see them on stage or watch them on screen or television, but they can't be as easy as they look.
1: They require a lot of partner work. I think that as you do a duet, you develop a strong relationship with the person you're duetting with. And I think that strong relationship helps so much with the acting and the singing and everything for the abilities.
0: And Alyssa, anything you want to add?
2: Yeah, I totally agree with Raina. You get a close bond because you start to understand the other person and their character during a duet more than just any group number, because you just have one other person that you're really speaking to, and you just get to know them and you create a working bond.
0: Another misconception people might have is those who don't perform, they might be wondering, is it easier to do a solo or a duet? On the one hand, doing a duet, you have a partner to kind of have your back. That said, if you're doing a solo, you're in complete control. What do you think about that?
2: I think that nerves are definitely a bigger factor in solos, but duets require a lot more teamwork, and also if you have a good scene partner, then it makes a duet a lot easier on you, and if you are able to have someone react to your acting choices, it heightens the scene even more. But if you have a duet partner that isn't ideal, then I guess it's a lot harder. But
0: that's a very kind way of putting it.
2: Me and Raina work very well together.
0: Yeah, if you're limited to an ensemble and that duet must, you've got the universe. If we had the whole world to choose from, you'd find a ideal duet partner. But if you're limited to an ensemble of people and then the right vocal parts, I would imagine, and the right technical ability, all of those things satisfied, you still have to have the right personalities for one another. So it must be really challenging.
2: Yeah, but I guess our direction is really important, and our teachers help us a lot, even even when it's hard, because we just have a lot of good people to look up to.
0: Yeah, I think it's important to dispel what might seem like how simple and easy this is, because when you watch it, that's the idea. It's supposed to seem easy. In a second, we'll talk with Quinn Patrick Shannon of the Conservatory at Pittsburgh Musical Theater. But before we do that, I'd like to meet Chris and Eli. So why don't we do that? Microphone's closer to Eli. I'll ask you to please introduce yourself. Tell us a bit about yourself.
3: Hi, I'm Eli Fisher. I'm 17 years old. Currently, I'm a junior at Thomas Jefferson High School because they have not let us out of school yet. This month, actually, is my one-year anniversary of being at PMT.
0: Just a year.
3: Yeah.
0: Now, you're a good person to hopefully endorse how welcoming an environment PMT is, because you've got these people, you know, like Alyssa, who's been there since the day she was born, practically. Was it hard walking in and getting to know these guys? You can be honest.
3: Yeah. Well, I walked in knowing exactly two people, and that was my one friend that I went there with, and then one person that I knew that was at PMT. How long was Ella Jo at PMT? Like 8 years?
2: 10 years.
3: So I knew somebody was there for 10 years, and then two new people just walking in. And she was in like a different class than us, but it ended up being super welcoming. And I was just like really honestly shocked, because I'd heard so much of like theater outside of like high school is like they're cutthroat and they're mean and they're gonna make fun of you and bully you. And I just got there and they're like, hey, what is your name? And I'm like, hi, I'm Eli, it's nice to meet you. it was super welcoming. I was honestly like really shocked, but it was great.
0: Did you do theater in high school?
3: Yeah, I've been doing theater since I was in seventh grade.
0: And how nice that you what made you decide to get involved with Pittsburgh Musical Theater?
3: So it's actually, I just really like the show they were doing, Lightning Thief. Now I guess. Now I've been doing every show with them, but I just really like Lightning Thief.
0: Well, that's great. Any acknowledgement, shout outs, et cetera?
3: Shout out to my vocal coach, Carmen. He's a good man. Shout out to my mom. She's in Las Vegas right now, so she's not listening.
0: Does she know how the internet works? She might.
3: I don't think she does, actually. Oh. I do not. I cannot assure you that she does know.
0: Okay. Is it Ms. Fisher?
3: Mrs. Fisher.
0: Mrs. Fisher, if you're listening, you can text us at 412-200-5975. And you'll hear this eventually anyway, but... thank you. Anything else you wanted to pass along?
3: No.
0: Let's meet the last of the four. This is Chris Russell, who was here first this morning. I was so happy to see you here because it meant that all of the doom and gloom about road closures was today. There's the Pride Parade is today. The Arts Festival is today. There's a lot going on, but roads were fine. You just had to think a little bit. Tell me about yourself. You know the drill.
4: Hello. My name is Christopher Russell. I am 18 and just recently graduated from West Mifflin Area High School.
0: Congratulations. Do you know what's next for you?
4: Next up, I plan on attending CCAC for general credits and continue to pursue my dreams in theatrical arts.
0: Fantastic. Anybody you want to acknowledge?
4: I would like to acknowledge my mom, all of my friends, of course, West Mifflin, and all of the teachers that helped me get here today.
0: Do you think your mom knows how to use the internet?
4: Definitely not. No.
0: Wow, you guys are tough. You were saying, Eli was saying, it's cutthroat in the world of out of high. It's just cutthroat for the moms in all of this. Well, it's nice to meet all four of you. Let's talk with Quinn Patrick Shannon for a minute, and then we'll get ready to do the next song. Quinn, what is happening summer camp-wise? Can people still get engaged with camps for the summer?
5: Yeah, so we run a terrific summer camp. June 26th is the start date through July 23rd. Registrations open online at pittsburghmusicals.com for ages 4 through 18. It's a full-time camp, 8 a.m. to 5 p.m., and we have four fully produced shows, including Pippin, which our teens are doing, which I'm very excited about, Newsies Junior for the little ones, a little show we developed called Any Dream Will Do for our Broadway juniors, PMT's Tiniest Stars. And we also run a dance emphasis program where they learn really intense, awesome, beautiful dance pieces, as well as a full technical theater program, which is, you know, behind-the-scenes work, which is really awesome and exciting. So registration's open online. We have a lot of great camp activities. We have a dunk tank at the end of camp that I got sucked into last year, which is a lot of fun. It's just an absolute blast. We run this camp, and when you think of the word camp, you think of fun, and that's what we like to have in that month there.
0: Well, one thing I'll add too, and it's one of the reasons I chose to be on your board of directors years ago, is I was a fan of Pittsburgh Musical Theater back to the Ken Gargaro days. And Pittsburgh Musical Theater is unique in its commitment to serving kids with a diverse skill set and with diverse backgrounds. The folks that are here today are clearly super talented, and probably any of them, if they wish, could end up having a performing career, and some are planning on that. Yeah. However, within Pittsburgh Musical Theater are also students who just enjoy it and like it and who are not doing it as wind-up dolls of their elders or for reasons to, frankly, be exploited, but are there because they love it. Everybody is there because they love it, and there's people of all levels. It's a very down-to-earth organization located on the West End. Mm-hmm. If you can find was going to say if you can find the West End Circle, but that's probably not a good...
5: Not at 5 p.m.
0: No. It's very close and easy to get to. So pittsburghmusicals.com
3: yes.
0: is how you can find more mm-hmm. information.
5: Yeah, underneath the education tab.
0: Now, we're going to have you sing us out, but before that, does anybody need to say anything that they might have forgotten to say? It could be apologies to moms. It could be information about, the theater. Okay, Alyssa is raising her hand like a nice person.
2: Just want to say hi to my sister, Sylvie.
0: Hi, Sylvie. We could play, do you know the song, Bring a Little Water, Sylvie?
2: Yes, I do.
0: Yes, you do. Do people sing it to your sister?
2: James Charles sings it.
0: It's a nice song.
2: Yep.
0: I have to admit I don't know James Charles.
2: You should look him up.
0: I'll look him up.
2: He's interesting.
0: Anybody else have anything to say?
6: Yeah.
0: Oh, Eli's going to talk.
6: Sorry, Mom.
0: Oh.
6: Sorry, Mom. Love you.
0: Okay. What are we about to – oh, Quinn, anything else to say before you tell us
5: no,
0: what
5: I just,
0: we're about
5: No, I just want to thank you for having us on this morning, Larry. This was really nice. And the piece they're about to do is from Pippin, actually. It's the ending of Act One. It's really triumphant and positive. Take it away, guys, I guess.
0: Okay. And Pippin's is a Stephen Schwartz, right?
5: Yeah, Stephen Schwartz show that was revived in 2013. Very popular. This was actually – Morning Glow, I think, was like a top 40 hit. Michael Jackson did a very famous version of Morning Glow back in the day. And there's some other songs
0: the,
5: in there.
0: The flip side of that was Bring Me a Little Water, Sylvie.
5: Yeah, they're right. And Corner of the Sky is another really famous song, Magic to Do. Ben Vereen was in the original cast. It's kind of an iconic performance
0: that
5: he did in 1970. It's a show about coming of age and finding yourself and finding your purpose and finding your corner of the sky.
0: Excellent. So we're going to get ready once again for Pittsburgh Musical Theater.

0: 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PittsburghMusicals.com is where you can get additional details. Thanks for being with us.
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2: Hi, my name is Jamila. I'm 12 years old. I go to Allegheny, and my favorite sport is basketball. And my favorite subject in school is math and gym. And I'm going to 8th grade. Center. Keep the ball away from the hoop when somebody else shoots. LeBron James is my inspiration. He's just good. He has my favorite number, 23. Golden State would be nothing without Kevin Durant. Like him less. Because he left Thunder, and he left Russell.
3: My name is Seth. I'm 17, and I attend McKeesport here at high school. I'm going to talk about my experiences working with young people. We read the book, To Them Stone Soup, and then we discussed with it what the picture is and how their soup is going to be and how long it's going to take and the name of the soup. The little girl Paige that she was going to show Cam, then they came in first. I mean, I think it's beneficial for them because it helps them and they see there's people actually doing good instead of just like around here, everybody's getting like shooting or drugs and stuff. So with them actually seeing a positive influence and they're teenagers instead of like adults, I think that helps them. It makes me feel good inside. I mean, because I have little brothers and sisters, and I know I want them to grow up and have positive influences around them, so it helps.
4: Eli Alfieri is a senior at Woodland Hills High School. We'll catch up with him after he does his first song. Here he is.

0: Eli Alfieri.
1: All right.
0: Your voice, well, and guitar, but your voice sounds great.
1: Thank you.
0: Tell me
1: Thank
0: about
1: you.
0: That song.
1: It's all in the audit. All in the audit. Auto-tune.
0: Tell me about that song.
1: That was a song I wrote last year. It was actually sort of inspired by this guy named Chris McCandless that I got to learn about in school. And he came from a wealthier family, and he was on his way to becoming, I want to say, a lawyer or a doctor, one of those types of professions. And he actually ended up, his dad gave him, I think, $25,000 to sort of start off. And he donates it all to some charity, burns his pocket money, and he just walked around the entire country for a few years. And then he actually ended up going to Alaska.
0: Huh.
1: So I sort of saw that as a metaphor for, you know, just going towards whatever makes you have, you know, whatever makes you tick.
0: How did you learn about him?
1: My English teacher, actually, his name was John Dancesco. He was a very cool guy. He just brought in topics to class that would really interest me.
0: That's a pretty inspirational story. Now, you're at Woodland Hills. What neighborhood do you live in?
1: Edgewood.
0: Okay, it's good to have you here. Eli's playing guitar and singing original songs, and I put a picture of him up on Facebook a few moments ago that already has a few likes, and I'm glad you're enjoying his music this morning. I have a couple other things I'd like to talk about, but why don't we get ready to hear another song first. And what is it that you'd like to play next?
1: This is a song that's sort of about the tale of there's a guy in Greek mythology that would fly too close to the sun. His name was, I want to say, Icarus.
0: Icarus, yeah. That's one of the few ones I know. Greek mythology was always elusive to me, but I always liked Icarus.
1: It's interesting, yeah.
0: Yeah.
1: But, yeah, this song is, I didn't initially write it about him, but once I read the lyrics, I realized that was a good way to sum it up, so.

0: Ela, you're a really good writer.
1: Thank you.
0: That's a great song. What's your writing process like?
1: Oh.
2: I don't really have any control over it. I don't really try to think of a song. Most of the time, I see something and it plants this idea in my head, almost like, you know, that would be something cool to try to explain.
0: And when you say see something, you mean literally something visual?
2: I'll see something in my head most of the time, or by things going on in the world. I guess it's really just a way to try to put something into my own language that I can understand and try to see it in front of me.
0: Yeah, and I, one thing I like is I think your songs are really relatable and understandable. So sometimes if you do that, if you try to translate what's in your head to other people, they might go,
2: Yeah, they'll think you're crazy.
0: Well, or they won't be able to understand it. That line that – what was the line – oh, gosh. Sorry that I can't remember it, but about thinking.
2: I forget them all the time. The more you think, the less you'll know. And the more you know, the more you'll think.
0: The more you'll think.
2: I want to say, yeah.
0: The context of the words in and around that line and that line itself were great. Are you playing out places much?
2: Not as much as I would like to be, but I would say at least I play a lot out with a jazz group of about at least once a week. With the guitar, I try to get out as often as I can.
0: What do you play with the jazz group?
2: We pretty much just do jazz standards, and then I have a friend that plays piano, and we compose together.
0: What instrument do you play when you're with the jazz group?
2: I play bass.
0: Okay.
2: Yeah, it's a lot of fun.
0: We ought to get you guys down here sometime.
2: They would all enjoy that. Yeah,
0: I know we would. Do you have any songs available for download? Or
2: yeah, actually, so the first two songs that you just heard were the first two songs on this album that I put out. It's on every single streaming service. It's called The Heart of the Sun.
0: Excellent. So look for that, Eli Alfieri, Alfieri, or just go to our website. You can click through to him. We have a link to him. I think if we're lucky, we'll have time for two more
2: if you're up for it.
0: Well, one or two, whichever you'd prefer.
2: It doesn't matter
0: to
2: me.
0: Let's see if we can get a couple in, because it's just such a pleasure to have here.
2: Let me shift through all these papers and see if I can find the right one.
0: Feel free to do that. If you're just joining us, you're listening to the Saturday Light Brigade. Thank you for doing that live.
2: This is one of my favorite songs that I've written that I really never get to play, because I've been playing a lot recently with a band, and whenever you put it to music with a band, it almost has one of those really upbeat country feels to it that I don't really think fits the song, but when it's just me with my guitar, it's almost like a campfire-ish song. It's called The Mountain in Me, and this is how it goes. It's about my friend Wyatt.

0: That's Eli Alfieri. What a great song.
1: I
0: love that song.
1: It's one of my favorites.
0: I know a Wyatt that I'm going to share that song with.
1: Okay.
0: It's probably not – your Wyatt isn't 8 years old, probably.
1: No, no. he's actually – I'm not sure if he's a real person, if but yeah, I thought that was a good name for the character.
0: You are listening to Eli Alfieri. We have one more song from him to go to hear this morning. I did want to I had one more question for you, which is forgive me for being a typical adult, but do you know what you're going to do after graduating this year?
1: I know what I want to do. What I'm going to do, that could be an entirely different conversation. But I'm going to try to, I know that I'm going to Pitt, so.
0: Well, that's great.
1: That'll just be a good start. We'll see where it goes from there.
0: Is that, but, what would you want to do?
1: I mean, obviously I would, you know, this isn't bad.
0: Yeah, I could see you. I could see you traveling around and playing places.
1: That would be a lot of fun, but if that doesn't work out, I would like to get into teaching.
0: Ah, you'd be great at that, and it sounds like your English teacher is a pretty great teacher.
1: I've had a lot of teachers that have really inspired me. Yeah,
0: excellent. Is there anything else you'd like to say before your last song?
1: I definitely want to say hi to my sister. She's my best friend.
0: What's her name?
1: Libby.
0: Hey, Libby.
1: I want to say hello to my brother, Leo. Let me grab this paper. My brother, Leo, who is also my best friend.
0: Hello, Leo.
1: And my grandma and grandpa, both of them are listening right now, parents. I don't know. I guess it was I guess that was a pretty stereotypical shout-out. But
0: no, those are
1: good. Is that what everyone says?
0: Well, they don't say best friends, and they don't always remember to say them, so that's great. Any pets?
1: No.
0: That makes it really different with a pet.
1: yeah. No, I wouldn't call them pets. They're more like rascals. yeah. But well, anyway, this song right here is going to be from my next album. I'm not sure what it's called yet.
0: Thanks, Eli Alfieri.
1: It's called Angels Prevail is the title of the song.

0: Eli Alfieri.
1: Thank you very much.
2: This is Holly. I'm in 11th grade at Montour High School, and you're listening to Youth Express. Catch the future.
3: The Montgomery Fellowship Honored Asher Quartet.

0: the Azure Quartet, and just incredible. Schubert's Death and the Maiden, string quartet number 14, the first movement. And I'd like you to meet each of the students that played. And we'll just start. If you could introduce yourself and anything you'd like to say about yourself. And I may ask you a question or two, but I'll just ask you to get us started. Go ahead.
1: Hi, my name is Jongwoo Chan, and I'm the first violinist of this quartet.
0: And before you pass that on too far, how long have you played?
1: I've been playing for, I think, around 9 years now.
0: And does the quartet have a coach?
1: Yes, we actually do have a coach. His name is Jeremy Black, the violinist in the PSO.
0: And you all sounded terrific. What are your plans for the fall? Where are you school-wise?
1: Well, I'm going to be a senior next year, so I'll start applying to my colleges.
0: That's what I thought. You're at North Allegheny, right?
1: Yep.
0: Do you know what you might want to do?
1: Not quite sure yet. I'll see what happens.
0: I don't blame you. There's so many choices. Now I'll let you pass the microphone on. And hello.
2: Hi, my name is William Sun. I played violin too for the piece you just heard.
0: And I know you are heading off to Yale. Congratulations. Do you know what you'll be studying?
2: Yes, I applied for global affairs, but that's like a

0: Let's meet our cellist next. Hello.
1: Yes. My name is Nathan Cho. I am in my junior year, and I play a cello, obviously.
0: And you're at PA Leadership Charter School heading into your senior year?
1: Yes.
0: And I believe you live in Gibsonia.
1: Yes.
0: And how long, when did you start to play cello?
1: I've played cello for almost 12 years.
0: It's a long time. Everybody sounded great, but there were a few times when you were playing, particularly when I was hearing you warming up and I couldn't see you, where I thought I heard a bassoon. And it's just, your playing is so expressive that occasionally it made me hear instruments that weren't here. And that's all of you as
1: Thank you so much.
0: A quartet. And I hope you know that's a compliment. But and I was watching you play in particular just because the lower notes on a cello are easy to hear. All of you played beautifully, but I'm thinking, wow, I didn't know a cello could sound just like that. So it was nice to be able to listen to you today.
1: Thank you so much.
0: Have you thought about life after PA Leadership Charter School yet?
1: I'm not graduating this year, but I plan to have music as my career.
0: Oh, yeah. Good. That's great. Well, I'm sure the school gives you a chance to make more time for music, I would think. Given the way it's structured, do you have a chance to take more lessons and focus on music?
1: Yes.
0: Terrific. Let's meet our violist. And hello.
2: Hello, my name is Yinjo Chang, and I play the viola.
0: And have you played for a long time?
2: Yes, I started when I was 9, so it's been about 9 years.
0: What was the hardest, if you can remember at least, what was the challenge to getting started on an instrument?
2: I think specifically for viola, the sizing difference between a violin, because I also started on violin, it was kind of hard to get used to, and my brother also played viola, so I think following in his footsteps also helped me get started.
0: And I understand you're heading off to Brown this fall. Do you know what your major will be?
2: Yes, I'm majoring in neuroscience and public health on the pre-med track.
0: Excellent. Well, you all sound terrific. We mentioned Jeremy Black, your coach. Any other acknowledgments we should make?
2: Sure.
0: I was going to say, you can each take the microphone to be sure we mention anybody you'd like, including any family members who might be with you.
1: I would like to thank Miss Alyssa Hensley for all the kindness and support for this opportunity. Yes, thank you very much. And also, I would like to thank Maestro Joyce, Mrs. Goodman, and Mr. Powers for having us have a wonderful time in Paiso. So, yeah.
0: Thank you. And anybody else with any acknowledgments, feel free. Not meant to be awkward at all. Just go right ahead.
3: Yeah, I'd just like to thank all of our music teachers, not just our private teachers, but also the ones that have helped us through music at school. And I'd like to thank my family for helping get me started on this amazing journey. So, yeah.
0: Excellent. Anybody else? I have a shaking head. Did we get your... Okay, well, thank you again. The Azure Quartet from Youth Chamber Connection. I think it's been 20 plus years that we have had the pleasure of welcoming winners of the City Theater Young Playwrights Contest. And this year is yet another year. In fact, let me... quickly ask Katie, do you know how many years, what year is this?
4: We're celebrating our 19th
0: okay,
4: Young Playwrights
0: Festival.
4: Okay,
0: so it's been almost 20.
4: Yeah.
0: It's the EQT Young Playwrights Festival taking place, and we have always really enjoyed talking to the playwrights. Tell me a little bit about your work at City Theater. You're the Education and Accessibility Manager,
4: correct,
0: right?
4: So I work with Kristen Link, who is the Director of Education and Accessibility, and we run both the Young Playwrights Contest and residencies, as well as our Arts Access Classrooms and our accessibility performances that happen throughout the season.
0: Now, we're going to talk to four of the playwrights from that have won. I guess we have some middle school and some high school winners with us today. But just for

0: perspective, can you go through the cycle of how this works when plays come in and how the process goes?
1: Sure. So a lot of times our submissions come from schools that have residencies with our teaching artists, but anyone in middle school or high school in the Western Pennsylvania area can submit a play. The deadline is around the end of March, and then all of those plays get read and commented on by theater professionals around the Pittsburgh area, and then three high school and three middle school plays are chosen to be professionally produced at our festival in October. And over the summer, the playwrights work with their dramaturg to do rewrites and edits, and then it gets read by the actors that are cast in the shows, and they start rehearsing, and then we do the festival, which runs for 2 weeks, and the public performances are October 20th and 21st this year.
0: Thank you. I know, so it's the 20th and the 21st.
1: Correct.
0: It's important, and that's at the Lester Hamburg Studio at City Theater, which is on the south side. So let's meet each of our playwrights. We'll first just meet so you know who's in the room with me, and then we'll talk. We have three plays that are represented. One of them was authored by a team, so there are three plays represented today, but four students are with us. And I'll let you each introduce yourself, and if you have any shout-outs or hellos, feel free. We'll start with you.
2: Hi, I'm Henry. I wrote The Box, which is the play that I wrote.
0: The Box.
2: It's called The Box. It's sort of about a group of friends that come together after a long time for their fourth friend's funeral, and they find a box of antiques from their childhood, and they sort of reconnect over that and discover that things aren't what they remember.
0: Interesting. We'll come back to you in a moment. What school do you go to?
2: I go to Lincoln Park Performing Arts Charter School.
0: And do you have a major there?
2: Yeah, writing.
0: Excellent. Yeah, I would think so. Great. And we'll come back to Henry in a moment. Next, we have Adam. Hello.
3: Hello.
0: Tell me a bit about yourself.
3: I'm Adam Marina. I go to 8th grade in Sharpsville Middle School, and I co-wrote my play, Time Trouble, with my friend.
0: Time Travel, the name of your play?
3: Time Trouble.
0: Oh, okay. And you wrote that along with Maddox, who's here too. Hi, Maddox.
4: Hi, I'm Maddox.
0: Hi, you're also at Sharpsville?
4: Yeah, I go to the 8th grade with Adam at Sharpsville.
0: Excellent. Do you guys want to acknowledge anybody who's here with you today or say hello to anybody? Probably not.
3: No.
0: That's okay. And next, we've got Mayron Quirk. Good morning.
5: Hi, I'm Mayron Quirk. I wrote Esperanza Means Hope.
0: I'm curious about that one. I was reading, when I saw the name of that play, that got me very curious. Where do you go to school?
5: I go to North Allegheny Intermediate High School.
0: Any shout outs or anything?
5: Just in general to my family and friends.
0: North Allegheny Intermediate High School, if you're wondering, is 9th and 10th graders, and then there's North Allegheny High School, which is 11th and 12th. It's a big district, so there's a separate building. So let's start with the box. You were starting to talk about this play. And as Henry, you know, talks about this, I would like, you know, Maddox and Adam and Mayron, you get involved too. Let's kind of pick Henry's brain. Because you probably, have you had a chance to read his play or learn about it?
5: Actually, not the whole thing. The only part I've seen of it was at auditions. The three of us went to auditions and watched the little scene that was performed. And what we heard of it was really good.
2: Thank you.
0: Well, what part do you remember hearing?
5: It was a monologue, sort of a monologue scene with one of the friends talking to the other two friends about funerals in general.
0: So these friends are together for the funeral of somebody their own age, or?
2: Yeah, they were kind of a friend group until the senior year of high school, and then as people do, they drifted apart during college, and one of their friends died, which is how they finally get brought back together again.
0: And are they older, or?
2: They're 25 in the play.
0: Okay, so they, wow, and so they're coping with the loss of somebody. What? I don't want to give away the play, but what kind of stuff is in the box?
2: a lot of things that don't have any like real value but have a lot of value to them, like cassette tapes, photo albums, some just trinkets, I guess. Things that people would want to save even if they didn't really have a reason to.
0: And did those become sort of the basis of discussion amongst the people
2: Show up? They're a bit of a catalyst for all of the arguments that come later.
0: What an interesting concept. What got you thinking about writing a play that I guess is held together by somebody unexpectedly dying at such a young age?
2: So this play was performed by my school first. We have this thing called Ensemble Immersion, which is the school's theater company, and I was the head writer last year. So the idea was a little bit collaborative. We all thought that it would be kind of cool to do something a little different, because normally we do like funny, crazy shows that involve like dance and live music and singing and film aspects. And we thought that the box could be a cool way to fit all of those concepts into like one play a little bit. But then whenever I submitted it to an actual play contest instead of just my high school, I had to make some edits, and I think that I like the version it turned out to be.
0: So working with the dramaturg, you changed the tone of it a little bit, or tell me what that process is like.
2: So it started off in a place that it is definitely not right now, I guess, because it wasn't formatted right, and there were a lot more elements and characters that I had to pare down a little bit. But Scott, who is my dramaturge, and he was very helpful in helping me realize what I needed to keep and what was sort of non-essential.
0: Did the mood or tone of the play change? Because it sounds like at the beginning you mentioned dance and laughter. Are those elements still there?
2: I like to think that people will laugh whenever they read it. I don't write sad stuff very often, but this is definitely something a little bit on the sadder side, considering it's like about a funeral. But I think that the tone stayed pretty much the same throughout. I tried to keep it in the same spot because I liked it the way it was when it was first performed. But the play that is being produced at City Theater definitely has some more jokes than I think the original did.
0: But they're yours.
2: I hope so.
0: Yeah. Well, I like the title, The Box, and I'm glad. I would think a dramaturg, that's what you want, is for the tone to remain the same and the artistic integrity to be there, but just to have sharpening happen as you go through. Let's talk about the play that the two of you wrote together, Adam and Maddox. Let me start with you. Well, either of you, can you tell me a little bit about what the play is about?
3: Well, it's about two 10th grade boys. They're friends, and their teacher gives them an assignment. So what they do instead of being reasonable, I guess, and just going and researching about who they need to research about, they instead just build a time machine and go back in time, and that is what the play is about, what they do and what happens to them.
0: What prompted you to pick that particular concept of going back in time?
4: We needed an idea that day, so we just threw that together.
0: And do they go back to a particular era, or do they go back to many different times?
4: They go back to many times, but they go back to like the 1936 Olympics and like the cavemen, and then they go back to like real time.
0: Interesting. What was the experience like working with somebody else to write work? Isn't always easy because you each have your own ideas, and then you add feedback from a dramaturg on top of that. Can you describe that process?
3: Mm-hmm. Well, it's yeah, it's hard to describe, but...
0: Well, did you have an outline of the basic story? And please, Henry and Mayron, jump in if you want. But you would, how do you know like where to go if it's two of you?
4: Well, our teacher gave us a play and told us that's how you have to do it. So we kind of just copied it off that.
0: So you mean she gave you kind of an outline, or did she give you the time travel premise?
4: No, they just gave us an outline of the play.
0: Okay, and then so that gave you a bit of a skeleton to work from. Is your play, are people going to laugh when they see it, do you think? Or is it going to make them sad?
4: It's supposed to make them laugh.
3: Yeah.
0: Good. It sounds like a neat play. Did you ever argue about what to do best?
3: No.
0: And did the dramaturg give you good ideas all the time?
4: Yeah.
0: Well, that's good. I think it would be very hard to co-write something like that. And Maren, tell me about your play. Now, this one it's Esperanza Brings Hope.
5: Means hope.
0: Yeah. Tell me about that.
5: So it's a dramatic piece. It's about the friendship of two girls, Jessie and Esperanza, who do everything together. They are always there for each other, and they're with each other throughout lots of elementary and middle school. And then one day in middle school, tragedy strikes, and they're brought apart, and Jessie's left retelling the story of their friendship.
0: Wow.
5: Yeah.
0: What inspired you to create a play like that? It sounds a little dark.
5: It's a little dramatic. Yeah. I got the idea actually looking through news. It was a current event. I don't really want to spoil the story and what it was, but I was looking through news at a current event that happened that day, and that's how I got the idea to write it. And then Jessie's life is kind of just based on my own because she's finding her own individual path. So kind of where I am now, I guess.
0: That sounds like a great play.
5: Thank you.
0: And these are all one acts, right? By the way, if you're just joining us, we are talking with some playwrights that have won awards from the EQT City Theater Young Playwrights Festival. It's the 19th annual festival at City Theater, and these works will be staged at the Lester Hamburg Studio at City Theater on the 20th and 21st coming up. Have you all had a chance to meet the actors and to see what they're doing? What's it like to actually see your own words being brought to life? I know you've had that experience before, Henry, with your peers, but in this case, it's with adult actors, I think, right?
2: Yeah, it's definitely kind of a cool thing to see someone taking my things more seriously than I might take them myself, especially because these are like professional actors who are putting everything they've got into this, and seeing that much like passion brought to something that I wrote is kind of like a cool experience, I guess.
0: Are they asking you for feedback?
2: Yeah, a lot. It's kind of, I didn't expect to have as much of a hand in the process as I do, and I thought that was kind of cool because I imagined, because I won the contest, I would definitely like be there to watch what's going on, but I didn't really expect to have as much of a directorial bent as I
0: yeah.
2: have.
0: Yeah. Do you like that?
2: Yeah, I do. It's really cool being able to give comments to people who might be like 10 years older than me and just sort of be able to talk to them as peers instead of like as adults.
0: Yeah, and they probably really want to know. Have they ever read more into something than you intended?
2: My actors came up with backstories for the characters and asked me if they were true, and I just said yes because I hadn't thought about it.
5: Yeah, the actors ask you a lot of questions about, like, did you have a last name planned for this character, or like a ton of stuff like that, and you just have to sit there and say, I didn't really plan that out, but here you go, I'll make something up for you.
0: Did that happen to you guys too?
4: Yeah, our Jesse Owen character, when we were having a script read.
0: This is from the Olympics.
4: Yeah, Jesse he pulled Owen. Up what, like how Jesse Owen sounded and then tried to talk like him while he was doing it.
0: Wow, so he like found a video or something of the actual Jesse Owen. That's pretty cool. Did you feel like you were, did you give them any advice or tell them, no, it's not supposed to go like this?
4: No, not really.
0: So they nailed it pretty much. Well, congratulations to all of you. You've got to be excited. Now, I'm curious about future careers. Maeve, do you have any ideas about what you want to do? This is Maren.
5: I don't know. I'm kind of still figuring it out, I guess. kind of, I don't know, that's sort of how Jessie was inspired by me, because she was figuring it out and she found her way, but I still haven't really yet. So
0: yeah, you've got some time being in ninth grade, but I mean, are you leaning potentially towards writing?
5: I definitely want to do more writing now, enter maybe more things, because with all the contacts I've gained here, my dramaturg TJ always says, like, I can contact him and he can help me with new pieces, and everyone here I know would be willing to do the same, because they're just so open and really nice about it. So,
0: yeah. Is this the first play that you wrote?
5: The first official play, definitely. Like, I guess like a few little notes here and there, but never really an official whole play like this.
0: Well, congratulations.
5: Thank you.
0: I'm glad. What about for you guys, Maddox, do you know what you might like to do when you get older, or any thoughts?
4: Not really, no.
0: No, it's a little early for you guys. You're both 13. Adam, have you had any thoughts, like art, sciences, or...
3: Maybe something into writing, I think, because I do like writing. I always have fun just coming up with new ideas and stuff and writing it on paper. And even with this new play winning the contest, then probably that'll lead me something into writing.
0: That's great. Do you like to write in other forms? Is this the first play for you guys, too?
3: Yeah.
0: What other kinds of things do you like to write?
3: Just short stories. Like, I know there's a thing we do at our school, Awesome Authors. It's just like a small little contest. I think I won that twice, one last year and one in second grade.
0: That's great. So. And are the stories, are they, what's the genre? I mean, are they realistic or fantasy? Or maybe you'd like to write all sorts of things?
3: Usually fiction, not too, like, fantasy. Like, no, I guess, medieval fairies.
0: Yeah,
3: and stuff,
0: that could actually happen with people.
3: Closer to that.
0: With characters. Sounds good. And what about you, Henry? You're the closest one. Folks are starting to ask you if you've applied to colleges yet, probably, and all that stuff.
2: I really like teaching and children, so I would be very interested in somehow combining that with how I like writing in order to maybe teach in a school. But at the same time, I have a lot of other interests. Like, I like biology a lot and sociology. There are just a lot of big words that end in ology that I'm getting told about just now. So I haven't really made up my mind on anything, but I, you know, I want to keep my options open. Probably something that has to do with writing, though.
0: Well, excellent. It's nice to meet all of you. I was looking for a song that ended in ology. I know I've got one. We'll play that for you. Let me turn the microphone back over to Katie. And have you, is there anything else you'd like to mention about the Young Playwrights Festival?
1: Yeah, we are missing several of our playwrights today, so we just want to say hello to them. And then we also have our honorable mention public readings happening on October 27th. There are four plays that will be read by local college theater students. So if anyone's interested in that, that's free and open to the public as well on October 27th at 2.
0: And what's the best way to learn more? Is there a full schedule? I think we've linked to your website, but do you want to give it out so folks know it?
1: Sure. You can go to www.citytheatercompany.org, or you can call our box office at 412-431-2489.
0: Thank you to all of you for being here today. Can't find my ology song, but I'll find that for you at some point. Any of you want to say anything you didn't get a chance to?
2: Thanks.
0: Thanks. Yeah, thanks to you, and congratulations on what is just a terrific accomplishment to be able to have a play staged at a real theater as a result of your talent in writing is really a terrific thing. So thanks so much. That's the City Theater Young Playwrights Group. And citytheatercompany.org is how you can get additional information.
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7: And we are at
8: the Andy Warhol's Youth Invasion.
7: And what are some of the things that you've seen so far?
8: 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I like how it interacts with the art. And we also have a pretty talented magician floating around.
7: A magician? And what floor is he on?
8: He is on this floor, actually. He's in the suit.
7: Is he the man with the clown costume on?
8: No. He is right there.
7: Is there anything else that you're looking forward to tonight?
8: I'm looking forward to seeing a lot of the bands. There's one that I'm especially looking forward to called Wolfblood. They're an all-girl punk group, and they're really good.
7: All right. I'm here again at the Youth Invasion at the Andy Warhol Museum, and I'm here again with
8: Serena Zetz.

All right, anyway, we are colorblind coding, just to mention as much as possible. This next one is another original. It's called I-7, like the interstate.

0: So for our last song, we're going to play one more original. All right, this is our last song. So thank you. We are Colorblind Coding. And this is our last song, and it's called November, and it's original. Where?
1: One, two.

everything you want in life. But for a minute, this is real. So everybody, thanks Lecture Grammy. We are Colorblind Coding and this is our last song tonight. So I think this is a good time to introduce some of the wonderful gentlemen sitting next to me. We can't forget, to my left right now, that's your right, the wonderful, talented bassist of ours, Luke Pinnegas. But you also can't forget, in his words, the talented, very handsome Blake Blofeld sitting over there on the drums. But since this song's a little slow, we're gonna end it on a higher note for you. Blake wants you guys to have one more tasty, tasty fill, in his own words, to lead us into the final chorus. You guys ready? One!

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1: All right, so I'm Matthew Ryan Miramontes, reporting live from the Youth Invasion at the Warhol, and I'm here with...
2: My name is Luke Pinnegas.
1: And you are the bass player of...
2: Colorblind Coding.
1: So, do you know anything about the name, or how did you guys come up with the name?
2: So, the name I had no input on. This is actually a solo project made by the lead singer, Ethan Beck. And he just asked me to come in and fill in bass for him. And I liked the name. He said, do you like the name? I'm like, sure.
1: Have you had experience before playing bass, or is this your first band?
2: This is not my first band. Actually, tonight I'm in two more bands. And so I've been playing bass for quite a while now, and I've done many like performance groups, and this is where I am now. So I think I have a little bit of experience.
1: And the lead singer just joined us, and his name is?
3: My name's Ethan.
1: And also?
4: I'm the drummer!
1: And your name is?
4: Blake.
1: Hey, you were throwing down some wicked fills down there, man.
4: There were some tasty fills. I had some tasty fills in store.
3: That's his trademark. Tasty, tasty fills.
4: I get 25 cents every time someone says it.
1: 25? 25 cents. Tasty, tasty, tasty fills. So I was just asking about the name, but is there any kind of direction that you guys want to see the band in that you are going in now?
3: Well, we want to play more shows over the next little while, and as of now, we don't have anything. Just want to keep expanding our, I guess you could say, our repertoire of original and cover songs, and just do more, you know, play more shows, etc.
1: How about you?
4: What?
1: How about for you?
4: Well, I just want to also have this band to be with my friends, and also it's a great learning experience. And, like, I get to be with Luke and Ethan, and, you know, I see them much more, and it's just great to have a band. It's just a good learning experience.
1: How old are all you guys? You all look very young, no offense to you.
3: I'm 13.
4: I'm 13 with the mind of a 7-year-old.
2: And I'm 15.
1: Okay, and as I said before with the direction, so for the future, what do you guys see for the project?
3: Well, this is more of, I guess you could say, a project. More or less, I started this because I wanted to do some solo work, but I also wanted to play live with some really awesome people. And I've been working on all these songs, and I was really proud of them, and my last project was kind of on a hiatus. We played here last year, we called By the Process Elimination. And so this year, I just invited these two guys over. I was like, hey, I want to do some shows with these songs, and I'd love if you guys would play with me. And we just adopted the name, and, you know, Blake wants it to be called The Ethan Beck Project, which is my name. And Luke does too, but I insist on calling it Colorblind Coding because...
4: EBP.
3: Just because it sounds less awkward than The Ethan Beck Project. But I'm very... I think we did pretty well, at least I hope. And I like the way it went. Yeah,
1: it sounded great. And I just want to ask, do you have anything else to add before we go?
2: I personally don't have anything else to add. I mean, unless Blake...
3: I guess we don't have anything out right now. There's a live video of us playing that final song played in November on the YouTube channel. Blake also here is a Jewish rapper, as he calls it, and he raps about Hanukkah, and you can find his two songs currently, 8 Crazy Rhymes and Hanukkah Paradise, on iTunes right now. And I'd say because of that, he's probably more accomplished in this project in general and in total. And hopefully you don't get hit with any lawsuits.
4: I hope.
1: Well, hey, I'm going to peep that out whenever I get home. And thank you guys again. And I'm here again with...
3: I'm Ethan from Colorblind Coding.
2: I am Luke Pinnegas from Colorblind Coding.
4: I'm Blake Bloffo for Colorblind Coding, and I'd like to thank my bubby for everything.
1: Yeah, spit some bars over this. One time. Hey! Well, hey, thank you guys very much for this interview, and I look forward to seeing you guys play again. Once again, I am Matthew Ryan Miramontes. Matthew Ryan Miramontes, and I'm here live at Youth Invasion at the Andy Warhol Museum. Come on down and hang out.
5: What's up? This is Winston. You're listening to Youth Express. Alright, my day here at the Andy Warhol Museum for the Youth Invasion has been pretty incredible. I heard many of the bands here, pretty good music, can't say so myself. And been having a blast here. I definitely advise that if you can't do it now, you would do it next year. I've been coming here for, this would be my third year now. and I've never been disappointed once coming here. Just the first 2 years I've played here, and I've just came here for fun after school. I'm enjoying it very much. This is Winston. You're listening to Youth Express. Thank you.
1: So this is Matthew Ryan Marimontes, and I'm reporting live from Youth Invasion at the Warhol, and I'm here with a magician whose name is...
6: Ellis James.
1: And I had a question. What's your favorite trick to perform for people?
6: I really like ones with audience participation. My favorite one is probably called the sponge balls. Here, actually, I can show you if you want.
1: Oh, I'm always interested. So two red balls, okay.
6: Right, if I take one, put it in my hand, and I take the other. You hold down your hand for me.
1: In my hand? All right, so one in your hand, one in my hand.
6: If I snap my finger, it vanishes.
1: There's nothing in your hand. I have two red balls in my hand. How'd you do that? Well, I can't. You can't tell me, but... He's just a warlock. I don't know how he does it. So three balls.
6: Two go in my hand.
1: Two in your hand.
6: One goes in my pocket. Right, how many are in my hand?
7: Two.
6: It's okay, I can start over if that would make it easier. Right, we have one, two, three, right? One, two go in my hand, one goes in my pocket. Are you paying attention? How many are in my hand?
7: 16.
6: It's okay, I'll start over. We have one, two, three. Here, I'll do it one last time. If I take both in my hand, one goes in my pocket. Were you paying attention?
7: I think so.
6: How many are in my hand? Two. Actually, there are none in my hand.
1: He's the Andy Warhol of magicians, baby. I don't know how he does it. I don't know how he does it, but he's doing it. So once again, your name was?
6: Ellis James.
1: And do you have a website or something where people could check you out?
6: Nope. No. I mean, my Instagram is most screens, MOSTSCREENS.
1: Well, thank you very much, man. We have people's minds blown over here. They're so confused by his tricks. And as he walks off into the darkness, there he goes. So once again, this is Matthew Ryan Marimontes reporting live at the Youth Invasion at the Warhol. And I hope to see you soon.

0: what's up? We're the Hope Academy band. We're playing a bunch of more songs. Don't you worry. Don't you worry. That was Black Market. And on the drums, we have my main man, Desmond, killing it. He's killing it. On guitar, we got Emma. On the ivories, we got Henry Schultz. On the saxophone, we got two saxophonists. Ben on the saxophone. And then we got Tommy. Woo! So next we're gonna play Intrepid Fox.
1: Oh yeah, and we got James Japp on the bass. Give it a round of applause, yeah. Funkiest bass player I know.

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I hear myself. 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You ready? 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

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Never but time, time for change, dropping down to some static shock into your chakra. 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

0: 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We all killed it. Let's go.
1: This is Matthew Ryan Marimontes, and we're reporting live from Youth Invasion at the Andy Warhol Museum. So that was the Hope Academy Band, and up next we have Electric Army.
2: I apologize in advance for the musical style whiplash you're about to receive.

everybody, we are the Electric Army. That was our original song, Jerry's, and this here is another original of ours called Fudge. You guys have been a great crowd for everyone this evening, so if you could all please clap along to this beat, that would be wonderful. Come on, make some noise for me. All right. We all feeling good? All right. One, two, three, four. 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

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Not worth it. So next up, we have another original. This one is called Why. And before you ask, I don't know.

0: Thank you. 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It's called The Princess Song. We're terrible at naming things. Don't question it. No. So for this song, you guys have been excellent so far. First off, give yourselves a round of applause. Because now I got to ask you all to do something. So in this song, near the end, we got like a nice little outro thing. It's real mellow and stuff. And there's a vocal melody. I'm singing it. Luke will be singing it. It'd be great if you could all sing it too. You'll pick it up. You seem like an intelligent group of people. I got faith in all of you. And honestly, I'm stalling for time because I got to tune down for this one. But I do actually need you all to sing along. I'll point it out when it happens. I have to, you got it? You got me? You guys got me. All right.
1: Yeah.
0: All right, thanks, man. All right. Ready, Finn?

Thank you. All right. You guys want to hear some more? You give us some more? All right. Yeah, I got a couple more for you. Don't worry. Next up, we got ourselves another original. This one is called All's Well That Ends Well. It's one of the first songs we wrote, and I think it's wonderful. Before we go any further, though, can we have a round of applause for everyone else who has gone tonight? They've been awesome. Just great. You guys are all great. It would be wonderful if we could ever get to play another show with any of you. It's awesome, guys. You guys are all great. Gotta double check this. Also, time for introductions. I'm Riley Derengor. That's Zachary Wolin on the keytar. Keytar didn't get old man, you did. Luke Pinnegas is on the bass over there, and my brother Finn is on the drums. Oh yeah, and Mason's on guitar or whatever. Like he's here too, I guess. All right. Without further ado,

rules rules on the court, yes, your honor, shiver pool. 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And I don't have a communication problem.

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0: Hello, this is Matthew Ryan Miramontes, and I'm reporting live, still at the Youth Invasion at the Andy Warhol Museum, And that was just Electric Army. And up next, we have Wolf Blood, and then coming around with One Hood, James Perry, and Deontay. And then we're going to finish off the night with Bria Davis. So still, come on down. We got two more hours left. We'll be hanging out here. Come by the booth. We have cards, interviews, movies, games, dancing, hot dogs. We have everything you could ever imagine. Come again at the Youth Invasion at the Andy Warhol Museum. All right, so this is Matthew Ryan Miramontes, and I'm reporting live at the Youth Invasion at the Andy Warhol Museum, and I'm with
1: Desmond Rucker,
2: Henry Schultz,
3: and James Japp.
0: You guys are all from
4: Hope Academy.
3: Yeah. Awesome.
0: And can I just get what instruments you guys play and how you produce with the band?
1: Oh, I play drums and, you know, just grind it out.
2: I play the keyboards.
3: I play the bass.
0: And how long have you, each of you been on that instrument?
1: I've been, I want to say 5 or 6 years.
2: About 7 years.
3: 2 years.
0: And what is Hope Academy for people that wouldn't know or haven't seen you guys play live?
1: It's a program at East Liberty Church, and it's with vocal and instrumentalists that, you know, just play music and play songs.
5: They're good.
0: Is it for high school students only?
2: No.
3: It's for all kids. There's different groups, like a younger group and then like an older group. It goes all the way up until like, I think, to whenever you want to quit.
2: Like senior year.
3: Yeah.
2: Senior year.
3: It's really fun.
0: So did you guys originally start playing on your own and then join Hope Academy, or did they kind of show you like what's going on with it?
2: No, we started on our own together, kind of at the same elementary school. It was like kind of like a music school, sort of, so we've been playing for like a while together.
3: Yeah. The three of us were in a band when we were like in fourth grade.
2: Oh yeah, that's true.
1: Yeah, we were.
3: We've been playing since then.
1: Yeah, we've been playing for so long.
2: Yeah, Swag Monkeys.
0: And do you guys have like a distinct style or some kind of style that you would put yourself into, like a genre?
3: I kind of say that we're like a funky jazz fusion, but we really play whatever's in front of us.
2: Yeah,
3: like,
2: yeah.
1: We really play anything.
3: Yeah, we try to get that range of whatever we want to play that day. Like we play like Red Hot Chili Peppers, and then we'll play some like crazy funk fusion stuff.
0: Cool, man. Well, do you guys have any shows coming up that people could catch you at, or like a website or somewhere that people could see your music?
3: Yeah. We do have the WYEP
2: Music Festival.
3: I'm not sure when that is, but that's coming up over the summer, and we're on the album
2: The Reimagination album.
3: It's going to be awesome.
2: Yeah.
0: Sweet. Well, thank you guys very much. And once again, I'm Matthew Miramontes, and you guys are?
3: Hope Academy.
0: All right, thank you guys very much. We're reporting live at the Warhol. Come on down and see some more live music.
5: We're almost an all-girl cover band, although we do some originals tonight, and we'll be doing one tonight. And we just want to take a second to thank Luke for filling in for us, for not only this show, but many shows. Thank you so much, Luke. This next one's an original. It's called Think Again. We hope you enjoy it.

0: sing again. And I've already introduced Olivia and Luke, and we on drums we have Eva. And I'm Allison. Also, if you want to follow us, we're Wolfblood on Instagram, Facebook, Twitter.
1: We don't have a Twitter.
0: Well, not anymore. We don't have a Twitter. Okay, Facebook and Instagram, but it's B-L-U-D, so hit us up.
2: So this is Matthew Marimontes, and I'm reporting live from the Youth Invasion at Pittsburgh, or with Youth Express at the Andy Warhol Museum, and I'm here with...
0: Oh, I'm Allison.
3: I'm Eva.
4: I'm Olivia.
2: And what instruments do you guys play?
0: I play mainly guitar in this band, and then
3: I play drums.
4: I play guitar.
2: And I saw you guys had some covers of Rage Against the Machine and the Black Keys. How did you guys go about picking those different songs to play?
0: Well, we kind of picked songs that like people knew, but also like artists that we really liked both together, really. So.
2: And I saw a move for original songs. Is there more original songs being written in the future, or are you just kind of sticking with the couple that you have right now?
0: We're definitely working on more originals, and we're hoping to record an EP very soon with our originals.
2: Do you guys have a website where people could check out your music or any shows coming up that people could see you at?
0: We have our Instagram, it's Wolfblood with B-L-U-D, and then our Facebook is the same thing. And we don't have any shows in May, but we have a lot coming up in June and over the summer, and we're really excited.
2: And any words on the future of Wolfblood?
0: I don't know. I think look out for us. We're all girl band. We're ready to rock. Anything you want to add?
2: Hey, well, check out Wolfblood. They're sick. And this is Matthew Marimontes, and I'm reporting live at the Youth Invasion at the Andy Warhol Museum.
5: Oh my goodness. Okay. Yeah, I pointed at you. My life. That's crazy. Oh, she brought a seat over. That's cute. That's cute. That's cute. All right, bro.
6: Oh,
5: let me get out this real quick. Feel me? This is my man, James Perry. Feel me? From Kappa. He was senior this year. He was senior. Feel me? It's our last year doing Youth Invasion, so we got to do a big for y'all. That's why we want y'all to come to the front, feel me?
7: This is the hottest subject. Stay up, why you show it out in public?
5: Yeah.
7: This for my boo thing, she gotta love it. Ignorance is a bliss, and I'm a product of it. Hey, this is the hottest subject. Why you show it out in public? Ah, this for my boo thing, she gotta love it. Ignorance is a bliss, and I'm a product of it. Hours in the tent, that's arithmetic you can add up. Assed out, ignorance with my black thought and my black chucks. I ain't afraid to do no heavy lifting. If my dam is dancing like a stripper, different pose be on my wrist prism. Hey, I never had nothing, you know the reason. We in the rows and she saw we keep the badge. No Khalifa, tell me who you trusting. I guess that's your man again, no compliments, cause I always knew that I was talented. I see some cracks in your mirror, I call it bad luck. And you got sandpaper chains, them is glass cut. Who with my cards? I'm pulling fast ones. How much I owe y'all people? Everybody around me with their hands up. Go ahead and take the flicks. I'll be the centerfold. Got rubber bands like silicone. The remedy, the anecdote. God lay me down to rest, to live it to love. Life's a test. Fall behind in my first class. Stereotype that we sag. I never let the labels come between. I 10, we live and show to y'all about my cream. I don't really think my mind's within reach. I'm working overlapping hours in the stew 8 days a week. Oh my geez, Tasmanian, such a beast. I look at it from right angles, study it in obliques. Cocky's the only way, no point of being discreet. Ignorance and blurred lines, my cloud is too dark to see. Yeah. This is the hottest subject.
5: Let me see it.
7: Why you show you out in public? It's for my boo thing, she gotta love it. Ignorance is a bliss, and I'm a product of it. What's up, man? This is the hottest subject. Why you show you out in public? It's for my boo thing, she gotta love it. Ignorance is a bliss, and I'm a product of it. Make some noise for yourselves.
5: That was louder. I need to jam louder. You take it back.
7: Yeah.
5: Go and see the picture.
7: Yeah.
5: I've been feeling that.
7: Hey.
5: Since I've been whipping in the kitchen, if you flipping crack.
7: Hey.
5: I guess cocaine is the mission. I ain't really bad.
7: Yeah.
5: Just had malice filled intentions with a little rag. If God inside of me,
7: well,
5: so crazy. Well,
7: whoa.
5: Yeah, it's a mission. I've been raising hell.
7: Yeah.
5: Over family, it's just business. Never kept a hostage, cop watching. Always lose the witness. He ain't never seen on the sentence. Ask God for repentance. Never met a mister who could tell me what the real deal is. I ain't one for chilling. Out here grinding for these children.

0: hassle, need my homies
1: in the hassle, think nobody's in the hassle way. Sitting with the metal,
0: yeah. The status, I'm erratic.
1: Attacking just like a heavy. You nasty in the trapping, I'm just a savage, what?

0: I'm gonna need y'all to keep up for this one.
1: Yeah.
0: Look. Up late night, working on my rhyme skills. Whoa. I murder beats around the clock, they say that time kills. Whoa. I guess I'm living life like no one cared about it. Say I'm rappers bad for the soul. And so they scared it out as brief. Spill life into a dead carcass, revive the mind, and let the lyrics be the main talking. Okay. Name dropping, look down on the game. From a sky rise, they don't know the name. But they say I'm rapping high five. Rapping is me shooting in the dark like a drive-by. So give me brain with the open book, and now she calling me a wise guy. Sentences be full of bars. Felony ancient, cause my flow be dating back a century. No genre, and I'm an artist at the soul. So being honest, I'm the hardest to control. Notice that the sake of hip hop, such a fear. When it came time to save it, all the rappers disappeared. Now I'm single-handedly doing the game justice. Worry about rappers, I let the game plummet. It's art. I keep my words full of poetic vision with rap. Because rap be the new youth religion. Rufus missing, nothing hellish. Holy Spirit, rolling suicide. The prince will enter the game. I easily stun on you lames. This may come as a surprise. I kept the flow in disguise. Lone soldiers, we alone. Cause all my rappers is fly. It's the Puff Club. You see, I'm rapping where I'm from. So surprised how fulfilled that I've become. Honestly, I got a reason. Don't just dream of change. Be it your imagery transparent. I wonder why no one see it. Paint the picture so vivid. Brush is kinda explicit. They was calling this word, and I'm saying we just different. That's why I don't really want to kick it. I'll be with my rappers, reminisce on how we supposed to live it. Notice how they told me get lost like the cool was missing. They found out we were some rappers, now they treat us different. Cool with all dimensions. Look, it's getting kind of old. Soul brother number three, I will never sell my soul flow. So hot boss is cold, contradiction be so bold. Give it to him.
1: Tell them song. Is they really listening out here? Whoa.
0: This is lit.
1: Whoa.
0: Hey. you got one more?
1: Yeah, I got one more. Oh, man, it's getting too hot, dog. Oh,
0: what'd you say?
1: Back away from the mic.
0: From the audience? You want the mic?
1: Y'all wasn't ready for this one, were you?

0: All right, this one's a little dark, so we gotta let the beat play out, homie. It's real cute. The beat go on?
1: Baby, you know you really drive me crazy. In my new Mercedes.
2: We can try to clap.
1: So you gon' wanna try it.

0: Yeah.
1: Give it up one time for James Berry.
0: And for Delonte. You know what I'm saying?
1: All these acts out here, we're Youth here. Invasion.
0: Yeah, all of the acts today were really dope. We represent One Hood, and you know what I'm saying? Enjoy the rest of y'all night.
1: Please.
2: All right, this is Matthew Ryan Miramontes, and we're reporting live from the Youth Invasion at Andy Warhol. And I was just going to ask some guys from One Hood a couple questions, if that's cool. So first off is, how do you guys pick the songs that you perform?
3: For this specific event, I normally try to go for like something that I can really showcase my lyrical ability for. So like it really depends on like the mood I think the overall venue will have. And then, you know, once I go from there, once I decide like the mood on, then I decide the mood on the songs. And because I felt like it needed to be like clean-ish, so you know what I mean? I didn't want anything too vulgar, so yeah.
4: My name's Delonte. I'm the artist known as Ren. The way I pick my songs, it depends on what season it in, you know, what mood I'm feeling. It's kind of like it's an energy that you just feel, and you're like, this is how I express myself at this point. Maybe I'll go back to an old song, maybe I'll come to a new one. It's how life works.
2: And One Hood seems like a pretty big production aspect of both artists and as well as musicians. How do you kind of fit into that? Are you also an artist as well, or do you just focus on the musical aspect?
4: I'm an artist and musician. One Hood's comprised of all different types of elements. Everybody has special talents. We're multifaceted, you know, we're not one-sided or anything. We always try our hardest to like just get out the box and make music for the people that like really want to listen.
2: All right, and we unfortunately have to wrap up the interview, but thank you guys very much. And once again, this is Matthew Ryan Miramontes reporting live at the Youth Invasion at the Andy Warhol Museum.

candy. Man, I tell you my life is perfect. Didn't they tell you that I was a savage? Move along, cause Satan can't hurt us. Once I die, I won't cry in service. And now the world keeps on spinning. I can't hold these feelings. And now I'm free. This is my God dream. I am enabled to work of art. This is my time, so rip them apart. Because I've been riding around with this song on my head. Butterflies in the room, watch me tear my skin. Cause now I'm getting stronger than what he's saying. He cannot justify that this world is over.

Today, I'm so gone, I'm in outer space. 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Told them I'm gonna fool them, I'm gonna fool them.

0: Museum every Tuesday evening to plan, design, and coordinate this youth invasion. If you haven't done so already, check out their artwork that is displayed throughout the museum. Without them, this event would have not been possible. Thank you.
1: All right, this is Matthew Ryan Miramontes, and I'm here with
2: Jaquia May, teaching artist of One Hood Media.
1: And we are
2: at the Andy Warhol Museum for Youth Invasion 2017. It was just a great event, you know what I mean? A variety of different youth was able to perform and showcase their art, and also in addition to that, beautiful sculptures, do-it-yourself art as well downstairs with screen printing, silk printing, face painting, photos, and so many different people creating so many different things. Electric Army, Wolf Blood, James Perry, Chris Murphy, you know what I mean, Brea, and the list goes on. It was just a great event. I'm so happy that we were here and be a part of it. And then Youth Express came through. I'm saying. All right, I'm done.
1: What was your favorite part of this? I mean, you just listed everything that went on through the night. What was your favorite part?
2: My favorite part, I'm going to have to say, is when the youth got real, you know what I mean, they got real open and they got real live. I really love that, and I love spur of the moment things. I think one of the, like, really tied up with it is when Hope Academy was on stage and Ben Barson on the saxophone asked me if any of my youth know how, are they rapping? And I was like, sure, they can. And one of the youth, James Perry, was like, oh man, I'm so scared. I'm just like, man, I'll go up there with you. Okay. And I'm like, ooh. And then I did some lyrics from Big Papa by Notorious B.I.G. And then he got up there and he just ripped it. And I'm just like, it made me feel good. It reminded me like why I work with children in the first place. So I'm happy I'm here.
1: That was truly a special moment for sure. It was definitely interesting to see someone actually get up and rap on an instrumental. I mean,
2: just spur of the moment amazingness is just like we got to pay tribute to the many people that came before us, the amazing Shadow Lounge, you know what I mean, spaces like that that were like able to feed youth arts like this and so much more. So I'm just thankful. I'm thankful.
1: For those who don't know, what is One Hood and where can that be found?
2: Sure. One Hood Media is a collective of socially conscious activists and artists that use art to tell a story, to also, you know, One Hood Media is about creating positive representations of people of color in the media. It's about creating more opportunities for our youth in the future to combat racism and injustice, to collaborate with those of like-minded vision toward a better world. One Hood is right here, right now. Like, and One Hood, you can find us at onehood.org. That's the number one, hood.org. And, you know, we've been around for about 11 years now, since 2006. Yeah.
1: All right, well, thank you very much. And once again, I'm Matthew Ryan Miramontes, reporting live with Youth Express at the Andy Warhol Museum, Youth Invasion. Thank you very much again, and I look forward to the future of One Hood. It's Matthew Ryan Miramontes signing off at the Youth Invasion at the Andy Warhol Museum. Hey, once again, Youth Express.
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5: 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Keep listening to hear it on our music hour on Youth Express.

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3: I'm Leah.
4: I'm Kira.
5: I'm Emmett.
6: I'm Aiden.
7: I'm also Aiden.
8: I'm John Pork.
9: Lewis.
10: I'm Jacob.
11: I'm Sime.
12: I'm Calder.
2: We are students from Mount Lebanon High School, and today we will be discussing the similarities and differences between culture and lifestyles. Our first question today is going to be, what are some things you have learned through being a part of a multinational classroom?
13: Well, I would say, like, the humor is different, and a lot of the ways, like, humans react as, like, from different cultures are a lot of different when you, like, have a different kind of humor.
7: Yeah, I agree.
11: Yeah, I think it was very interesting to talk with the Americans, and we learned much about how they live here, and also some similarities, but also differences.
4: I agree with this.
8: I agree.
7: I also agree.
10: I agree.
13: Well, I also think, like, there are, like, big differences in the way we, like, see each other, maybe. I would say, like, we Germans, we got a lot of stereotypical view of you Americans before we, like, met here, and some of them were true, some of them were not.
7: Like what?
6: Like the fat people.
7: Fat people.
13: A lot of fat people.
7: What else is true?
13: That drink a lot of soda. Like, I was surprised that so many people, like, Calder also said, yeah, why you Americans drink so much, you Germans drink so much soda, but, like, everyone drinks here, like, Dr. Pepper, rotten beer, and all the other, like, super sweet stuff. It's crazy.
10: Yeah, I also was surprised about your sports culture. It's not, you don't have, like, the usual club culture we have in Germany. It's, like, different from country to country. Yeah, but I like that, like, you have the big focus on sport here.
7: Yeah, sports are, like, more focused based on school than club. Yeah.
2: Yeah. I want to ask, were there any rumors that, like, were that you were expecting that weren't true?
7: Yeah, like, what, like, stereotypical things that you thought were true weren't?
10: I think Calder wants to say something.
4: Yeah.
7: Calder, you're not even German. This isn't a question towards you.
8: All right, one thing I was surprised was I thought Bigfoot was real.
13: Well, I was surprised that, like, Americans use, like, canisters. Like, I was really surprised. In Germany, we have, like, for milk, we have, like, small paper containers where we put the milk in, and you have, like, big chunks of, like, entire milk, orange juice, and it's, like, very different. Like, it was a little bit stereotypical, but I was surprised that it's, like, really true. Mm.
7: Jacob, Simon, do you guys have anything?
11: Yeah, I would agree with that. I also thought that was very interesting. I think Americans consume a bit more than we Germans, and I also noticed that they throw more away of the food, and yeah.
13: I also, like, can agree to that. It's, like, I find it super interesting why when we were go to a restaurant, like, lots of the Americans were, like, leaving lots of their plates, like, on the table. Like, I don't think it's, like, because they're, like, I don't want to eat it, but I think, like, the food here, like, you are getting less hungrier when you, like, eat it, like, when you're in German. You know what I mean? It's, like, it's more, it makes you more, satt.
6: Full?
13: Yeah, full. Yeah. You know?
10: Exactly.
13: Yeah.
4: Are there any favorite foods?
7: Yeah, well,
10: Shake Shack.
7: We can go to today.
10: On the strip? We're going to Shake Shack on the strip, yeah.
7: Yeah, I
10: think the burgers here are really good, and you eat a lot of chicken wings. These are really good, yeah.
11: Mm.
10: Simon, maybe you can add something.
11: Yeah, I also like Chipotle very much.
7: Oh, yeah.
11: These are my two favorite, Chipotle and Shake Shack.
10: I think, like, Chipotle, when you have to eat fast food, Chipotle is the most healthy.
7: Yeah.
10: So I think it's very good.
11: Yeah.
10: Great.
2: Yeah. In what ways are your experiences similar? And then which classmates have you connected with and why? And then another part of that question is, have you discovered anything new about yourself, like, here in America?
11: Mm. What an interesting question.
13: Well, for my part, I met, like, some nice dudes, like Maxton, you know him? He's part of the football team.
6: Maxton, yeah.
4: Maxton.
6: Yeah, very nice guy.
13: He was a great guy. I really liked talking to him. Also, there were a lot of, like, lot of people, nice people in, like, Aiden's Apex Club. They were also pretty nice. And they're also, like, a little bit closer to, like, the ones from the Americans from the exchange. Like, Eva and the others. They were, like, they're good people.
11: Yeah, I also met the one guy who moved from Germany to America. I forgot his name, but he was really nice, and yeah, he said that he likes it very much here. And of course, the guys from the football team were really nice, and also the guys from the lacrosse team.
3: Yeah.
11: We went to the training sessions. It was really good.
5: Yeah, I also learned here that there's a big German culture here, a big group of German people live here. Also, your German teacher told me, because I met a few girls, a few boys that, like Simon said, they lived till 2018, they lived in Stuttgart in Germany, which is a big city. And also, like, their grandparents lived in Germany, so I think you have a big German culture group here.
4: You guys think about the football game?
5: Yeah. Tonight or last night?
6: No, last Friday.
5: Last Friday. You have to change your quarterback, I think. He was really bad.
7: Yeah,
5: but like, yeah, the team
6: is... That's terrible.
5: Yeah, the team is correct. Also, the quarterback, he's a nice person. I think he's also... He can play football, but like, when the coach is giving him the wrong...
6: Plays. The wrong instruction, right?
5: The wrong instructions, like always the... Players should just go and run it up and not like throw the ball much longer.
7: Yeah,
5: it's the wrong tactic to win a football game. So,
7: yeah.
5: What
7: do you think about the Steelers game?
5: The Steelers game. They're great defense on Sunday. Last night, the defense weren't that good, but they have a great defense. They're also good offense. But on Sunday, to the game on Sunday, I just can say like the Browns. They suck.
7: Yeah.
5: They're so terrible. They can't catch a football on the easiest passes. And to last night, I think in the fourth quarter, they did a great touchdown, a great throw from Aaron Rodgers.
6: Pat Freiermuth.
7: Yeah, Pat Freiermuth.
5: What?
7: I said he threw it to Pat Freiermuth.
5: Yeah. Freiermuth. Mm-hmm. Yeah, but I think
9: he's a tight end, right?
5: It was clear that they would concede a field goal if they don't tackle them early in their half. So,
9: yeah.
5: But the atmosphere at the Steelers game on Sunday was great. Maybe you want to add something, Luis.
13: Yeah, like talking about the atmosphere, I really want to add like it's absolutely massive. Like I was at the football game and was like absolutely stunning, like seeing the entire school come together as a community to celebrate like the team who's playing, the players, and there were like cheerleaders, there were like flag holders who were like doing all kinds of crazy, I think, gymnastic workouts. They were like throwing the flags in the air. There were also, I think, a musical team. It was like they were really big, like in presence, and I really think that's strengthened like the community and also the school. In Germany, we don't have that.
9: Yeah,
6: yeah. Well, agree with Louis there.
5: Great point.
6: Yeah,
5: Louis.
6: Nice, Louis.
5: I cannot add something.
7: All right, so,
6: let's move to the next question.
5: Come on, guys.
4: Okay, Addy. So this next question is going to be for us. So like, we're going to, I wonder, like, do
6: for
4: you guys
6: Calder.
4: Have any questions
6: Calder.
4: To ask just about being in America or just anything in general?
7: Okay. Ask away.
6: How did you like Germany?
7: Oh, I loved it.
12: That's pretty cool.
4: I agree.
7: I love Germany.
8: I agree.
13: What food do you like more? Like, do you like the American one as a food treat more?
7: German food, 100%.
5: Great.
7: Food?
5: Yeah.
13: Okay.
5: Great.
13: Yeah.
8: What? I like
6: the Döner.
8: The Döner,
7: currywurst.
6: Was Döner your favorite food?
4: I like the
7: spaghetti.
6: Yes.
13: I also want to ask you which water you think is like better. Like
7: Stillwater. American
6: Stillwater.
5: Great guys. So I also have a question. Hey, Johnny, please be quiet. So I have a question. What do you think about the German school system? Do you like it more?
4: So much better.
14: So much better.
6: What?
5: Why?
6: Early days?
5: I have another question.
4: Because there's more balance to it.
5: Yeah, and you leave early. Way earlier.
4: Yeah, you have more free time to do.
5: Yeah,
4: I don't know. The system is more like our college. Probably. Mm-hmm. And I just like how you guys would have a break like in the middle of the day.
6: But you also have lunch, right?
14: Yeah.
6: It's the same.
14: Doesn't really count.
4: But you guys get to go out.
5: But, and please be neutral now. What school is harder, American or German? For
4: German
5: me, it's
4: school,
5: obvious, but...
4: I think it depends on the kind of...
5: A German school, nobody does something?
4: No.
5: You're talking...
6: Excuse me.
5: You're talking in American school, you're playing Clash Royale the whole lesson.
8: They're all on TikTok and on their iPads.
12: I know.
5: Yeah, but we still learn some.
7: Jacob.
5: Ask our teacher.
7: Jacob, when I was in German with you, you would just scroll TikTok during every class.
5: Hey.
7: That's my teacher. Not during your class, though. Don't worry.
5: Never. Great point. Yeah, but course. No, I think school is much harder in Germany. Also,
8: I have to disagree on that point.
5: Johnny, please. Yeah. Let's talk more about that.
3: Yeah. Entice us, Johnny.
5: I think, in your finals, when you do your high school graduation, what you have to do, you have to do multiple choice questions.
8: Yeah, but you.
5: You have to get
8: 90% of them right.
5: Yeah, but in Germany, you have to write, like, I think, 15 pages.
8: Yeah, but, you know, like, I'll have, like...
5: You cannot compare.
8: I have, like, 5 AP tests I have to take at the end of the year, you know?
7: AP tests.
6: But we have to take, also, we have 4 subjects for our degree.
8: 4 subjects?
6: Yeah.
7: 4 subjects for finals?
5: Yeah.
8: We have, like...
7: That's, like, the same for us.
5: But we write every
8: 7 finals.
5: In every subject, we write, like, 4 to 5 hours.
6: Like, 5
5: we
6: hours have to write for one exam.
5: Each exam, we have to write, like, about 15 pages. You only do like multiple choice
8: give
5: questions.
8: Give this man the SAT, see how he does.
5: We can't do it. I will give you a math exam from Germany. You won't even do it from the 5th grade.
13: Like, now link it to the question. I have a question for you, Americans. Yeah. Would you say like the American school system prepares you better for like life after? Or would you say the German one?
4: No, the German one.
7: I'd say the German school, but like
6: why?
13: But how?
7: I say that it's better for preparing you for life, not like easier.
3: Unless you count American college.
8: I feel like American college is what prepares you.
13: Yeah, really. And why would you like say that? That like the German system is better than like the American?
4: Yeah.
7: There's a lot of different pathways you can follow. Yeah. There's like a lot of different pathways for these schools, but like we just have like one
3: set regime.
7: Yeah.
13: Yeah, but you have like almost 1,000 classes. Where we would say like you have more paths in Germany.
7: But I feel like your paths set you up for your careers. However, our classes are just to like test what you.
6: I would disagree with that. For example, I hear Luis just went to an economics class. We don't have anything like that in Germany. And you also can more choose what subjects you like, and then you have them every day. I think that's good because then you can concentrate on something, and that's better than if you do much things, but not so good.
5: Yeah, I also can agree with Simon. Like, we also, you said college prepares you for life. In Germany, we also have university. University is like, maybe like you can compare it with college, but school does not compare us for life. We don't have, like Simon said, we don't have subjects where we learn how to make decisions at the stock market. We don't learn how to pay taxes. Yeah. So we don't. That's just terrible.
7: What do you think, Johnny?
8: Say something. I think in America, it's more like choice focus, where in like Germany, like they kind of pick the path that you're going to take, right?
5: No, we cannot.
7: Yeah. Why don't we also get Emmett in on this?
6: Yeah.
8: I feel like
5: Emmett, maybe
6: I feel
5: you
6: like
5: say
6: Emmett has a strong opinion on this.
12: Yeah, I feel like the American school is better prepare you just cuz there's like a,
5: bro,
12: like a variety of subjects,
5: talking.
12: But I'd honestly I'd like to hear Colder's opinion on
8: Wait,
12: this.
8: Wait, but before
5: Colder, say something, please. Everybody's interested in your opinion.
3: German school.
4: I don't know.
3: Can you elaborate?
14: You know, I think it's about equal because
7: no.
8: I think it's right. Like
12: did you elaborate on that, Colder?
14: I would like to.
8: The German class, because it's all in German, so it's really hard to understand. You know, because he's speaking German.
14: But
3: that can make focusing hard.
14: There's a lot of different levels of school in Germany, and it's really catered to how smart you are, I guess.
8: Oh, yeah.
3: But you could consider it the same here.
14: In high school.
3: Classes, AP classes.
14: Yeah, in high school, you can kind of, in American high school, you can pretty much do whatever you want at any level. Even if you're really stupid, you could take an AP class. That doesn't matter.
5: I don't think we can agree on this point. Maybe, Ellie, go on to the next question.
4: Is entertainment closer, similar, or does it differ like significantly between cultures, like sports, music, like movies?
8: Sports and music and movies?
3: Sports differ. Sports depend on the area.
6: What does the interviewer think about this question?
8: I feel like movies in like German, they're in like German, so...
7: Really?
5: Emmett, why don't we get Emmett in a bit in this podcast, and he says something?
12: That's a lot different in the U.S., but Calder knows a lot about music. I'd like to get his take on this.
7: Specifically Don Toliver.
5: Hey, Calder,
8: what do you think about Don Toliver?
14: I think German music is a lot more serious.
3: Could you elaborate?
8: Yeah.
5: Why is it more serious?
8: Give a specific
3: example.
5: Can you?
3: What makes it more serious?
6: It might be because you guys don't understand the songs.
14: I know Tokyo Hotel.
5: Tokyo Hotel, but Tokyo Hotel is an international band. Of course, it's from Germany, but...
6: Hmm? You like the song?
5: You like Griechischer Wein?
8: What about Beethoven?
3: Oh, that's a good song.
5: Yeah, Holte knows it. Good.
14: I only know Durstein Monsoon.
6: It's a really good song.
5: Durstein Monsoon.
3: Calder, how would you compare it to American music then?
8: What about Don Toliver?
15: How do you compare it to Don Toliver?
14: It's just not as good. I don't know what else to say.
13: Have you ever heard like some German rap?
14: Yeah.
13: And?
14: It's good.
15: Okay.
14: Like Zaccavelli.
3: Who? Zaccavelli. You mean Machiavelli?
8: You know the guy who wrote The Prince?
15: Yeah.
3: Yeah, Machiavelli.
15: In like 14 something.
5: Yeah, like I don't know. I don't know. Maybe you can show
6: guys,
5: us some.
6: I think we're drifting off a bit here.
15: All right. Addy, do you want to get us to the next question?
2: Do you guys have any like favorite American like music artists?
5: Yeah, Drake. But Drake is Canadian, but yeah.
15: Still.
3: Simon, you got one?
15: Yeah,
6: I'm thinking about it. Maybe Lewis. You guys continue.
13: I would say Kanye West. Like, I find it super interesting, like, you Americans have, like, a super interesting music culture. We have, like, East Side and West Side, and you have, like, it has a lot to offer for a lot of people. We have, like, country music, we have, like, Taylor Swift, and, yeah, it's, like, it's for everyone. It's super interesting.
2: I know we already talked about this, but what do you think about, like, the food? Like, is there any food that you want to, like, that you're going to miss?
6: I feel like American candy is terrible, actually. Yeah. It's way too sweet.
13: Halter, we were, like, eating yesterday. What was the name? Hot pets or so?
6: Hot dog.
15: No. Hot pockets.
3: Pop-tarts.
13: Pop-tarts, yeah. I think, yeah, they were like, this is like...
3: Very sweet.
13: Americans have like this culture like in food that they must have everything super sweet. And I really miss my European food. I say like American food is good, but as European, you can't really get the taste out of it, you know? It's like way more healthier in Germany and compared
5: sweets
13: to America.
5: Sweets can't be healthy. Sweets can't. The Swedes in Germany aren't healthy. They don't have so much sugar than they have here.
8: Does it have like a chemical taste?
13: No. The water, like it's when I taste it, like even from the bottles, it's terrible.
5: In Germany, there are also strict rules for like food, for everything, for sweets, for... Yeah.
15: Yeah, the FDA kind of sucks.
3: Yeah, much more intense than America.
2: Everything you eat here is probably good.
6: Oh, Luis has a question.
13: Like, for you Americans, have you, like, you were 2 weeks in Germany. Have you ever, like, took a German artist, like, from Germany and getting, like, from in your own music taste here in America?
16: Annika put me on Zartman.
13: Ah, Zartman, yeah.
5: Zartman is a really, really interesting person. I don't know, we just leave it with that.
16: I had a question. What do you guys think about Kennywood?
5: It has great roller coasters, but like the lines were really long.
2: How do you think it compares to like Fantasialand?
5: Oh, I've only been once in Fantasialand in my life, but I don't know.
6: I would say
5: maybe Lewis can say something.
6: I would say Fantasialand is even bigger and better.
13: Like I think even like you Americans have like everything bigger, but we have like the best.
5: Wait. As a German, I cannot agree with that. Germany, everything's better.
8: I think the roller coasters and the rides are better at Kennywood, but I think like the theming is better.
6: Have you been to Fantasia?
8: Yeah, I have. Oh. And I think the theming's better and it might be bigger, but the rides are so much
6: better. Also, the ride, they felt unsafe.
5: The roller coasters in America don't have the TÜV. You know what TÜV is? TÜV are like the rules.
6: Oh, and your stairs are normed.
16: About this, like the TÜV? Safety thing.
5: That's the safety thing. It's a TÜV.
8: TÜV.
16: Yeah, we don't have that.
8: All of, like the roller coasters, like the biggest one is like our smallest one.
15: What?
8: At Fantasialand, biggest
16: when we went
6: what?
16: There,
6: no, that's
16: like
6: not true.
5: No, that's not true. That's not true.
8: Like you didn't go on the steel curtain, but that one's like 200 feet tall.
5: Hey.
6: So what?
8: But like the biggest one was like 90 feet tall in Fantasialand.
3: It's like the skyrocket.
6: Yeah. Are they along the rides?
8: I want to talk about your thoughts on American culture in German school, because when we were in English class, I think who was in my class? It was Max and Calder. Remember we were talking about the one book you read last year, All American Boys, right?
13: Oh
8: yeah,
13: yeah.
6: Could you explain it to us?
5: To be honest, I didn't read any book last year in English. I should have read The Perks of Being a Wallflower, but I didn't read it. So
16: that was filmed in Pittsburgh.
5: Yeah. What?
16: The movie was filmed in Pittsburgh.
17: It was filmed in Mount Lebanon too.
8: Yeah.
5: What?
2: The bridge that we went on.
8: The Perks of Being a
15: Wallflower. The movie.
5: Yeah, but I didn't read. I didn't read the book. I should have read, but I didn't read it.
6: Wow.
16: Same with the Batman movie that was filmed at Kennywood.
15: And Heinz Stadium.
6: Yeah. We were in Washington, exactly. And there were also many places where films were made.
16: Are you guys excited for homecoming and to experience like
5: for going home to Germany? Yeah.
17: No.
16: Like the dance.
5: Yeah, probably.
16: Okay, guys, that was a great conversation. Well, that's all we have for now. Thank you for listening to the broadcast from the Youth Media Center at SLB Radio.
15: Mm-hmm. Bye.
16: Bye.
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20: William Bergman,
21: Jamal Chari,
22: Aiden Pratt,
23: and Damian Hill.
19: We're base grad students at Westinghouse High School, and today we're going to be discussing the Westinghouse Bulldogs or environments in our school.
20: Damian, going into your senior year, how you feel about the upcoming season?
23: I honestly feel like this is the season where I got to make my mark in Westinghouse's history. I got to feel me like a standard and a objective I always wanted to reach. I always wanted to be the best or one of the best. So that's what I feel like.
19: And Aiden Proud, you being a senior in your environment, how does it feel to just come to Westinghouse High School every day?
22: Westinghouse High School is a pretty good school, you know. Most people look at Westinghouse High School as a bad school, as if it's a bad environment, and honestly, it's pretty good, to
23: just
22: be honest.
23: Just be chilling, for real.
20: Yeah, yeah, bro.
5: Just chill.
20: You gotta agree on that.
19: Because of where it's located, you know, a lot of people there are predominantly black, and being a statistic in Pittsburgh, in the east side of Pittsburgh, going up there, you'll be looked at wrong.
23: Looked at as either a thief, mugger, robber, anything that's bad.
5: Or a threat to your neighborhood.
23: Yeah.
20: My personal opinion, I think it's all like want to. Some people in the school don't want to do it. Like, there's some people who do want to learn, like, you mean?
23: And there's some people that just come to school to just sit there all day.
19: I think there's a lot of racism, like, going around places and seeing people and how to look at you or treat you a different way just because of how you look or who you are, you know, that stuff. It hurts to see, but you're used to it.
5: It's reality.
23: Yeah, it is reality.
5: Really can't do nothing to that. You know, we could go some places, like we going places for football.
19: Oh, so more on the bright side, Wonka, you got a basketball game tonight against Furl. How do you feel about that?
20: I'm feeling great. About to try to go for a double-double again. That's what I'm averaging on.
19: Let's talk about last week's game.
20: Yeah, we took a loss to Stow Rocks, man. It was a tough loss. But we're going to bounce back against Phil, man.
19: What do you think was the specific problem in the game that y'all could have changed?
20: We needed more intensity. Missed shots.
19: I didn't see a three to the fourth quarter.
20: Yeah, man. Well, I don't know. We was just cold. We was in a slump.
23: Yeah. Talk to Tommy.
22: Were y'all scared a little bit? Because in the gym, y'all make every shot.
20: Yeah, bro. Our first home game, we kind of had the nerves. Yeah, I don't Jitters. Know. But, yeah, we got a home game against Phil tonight at 7 o'clock. We're going to get them win. It's going to look good today.
19: Aiden, I know you're real good on the academic part. How do you feel like school and academics is at Westinghouse altogether?
22: Works pretty easy, kind of. But, like, I'm really only good at math. Reading, I'm okay.
19: Damian Hill, you being a senior next year, how do you feel going into the season after having a losing season?
23: I feel like we got to go get back. Simple as that. We got to go get back, for real.
20: Jamar, going into your junior year, like, how are you prepping for the off season?
5: I'm prepping by just, like, trying to get better every day, working out, you know, keeping my body in shape.
20: Any plans for the off season, like, 7-1?
5: Yeah, I'm playing for 4-2 Elite. It's a good program, real strong. I feel like once I go up there, it's going to feel like family. I'm just fit right in.
20: Class of 2028 to break it.
22: I got a question for Josiah Collins.
19: Yes, sir.
22: What made you commit to Akron?
19: What made me commit to Akron was the hospitality. You know, it was one of my better options, so I just went there and took it and ran with it.
20: You was recently up Akron like a couple of weeks ago, right?
19: Uh-huh.
20: How did you like it up there? Like, how was it?
19: I liked it. You know, they was just showing me around the campus more. I seen it a lot of times, but this time I seen the dorms where I'll be staying at, and I feel solidified up there. I feel like it's home.
20: That's great.
23: What would you say is the most things that stood out about the school when you were thinking about your choices for school?
19: Things that stood out was the coaching. You know, everybody's going to be on you. It's not, you're not just going to be up there, feel me? They're going to make sure you on your P's and Q's and doing what you got to do, or you're going to be at home.
23: Holding you accountable when it's needed.
20: That's yes, Division I level football.
19: Yes, sir.
5: You know, I heard they let you take the whole team up to Akron on a visit. How was that?
19: that was good. Being able to show my guys something new, get them out of their typical environment, you know, to show them something new, that was great. And it felt like I was leading the guys somewhere out of the trenches, you know, showing them something new.
0: So, like, you basically showed them, like, everybody got a shot.
22: It's possible.
19: It's possible.
20: So this is like a question for my football guys. Like, what's the goal? Like, I want to know where y'all is at for the next, like, upcoming season.
0: The goal really is, bro. I ain't gonna lie.
22: States.
0: You better know how to swim if you come around this, because we shirking, bro. That's all I'm saying, bro.
19: My junior year, I think I got that scholarship. My first ever scholarship was Temple. My sophomore year, around like week three, I had posted my midseason film, and they came. It was like that off season. Like, I put in a lot of work. You know, I was working out two times before the regular practice, and it just paid off, and it showed quick. Temple, I had a scholarship from them, but I don't think it was a good fit for me. I did an unofficial visit up there, and it was right in the middle of the hood. It was just, I could go to Westinghouse and just call it college.
14: For real.
19: It's not in the best place, so I would want to go somewhere where I'm separated around different things, and somewhere that's a better fit for me, and I was Akron. The team's good. It's a small MAC school, so they're not the best team in the MAC, but the team's good, you know. It's like I said, like, they're going to be holding you accountable. You're not just going to be there doing anything. You're going to be there getting better, focusing on yourself, perfecting your craft, and hopefully to go to a higher level.
20: Josiah, any advice for upcoming players coming into the next season?
19: Advice I would give is to just keep your head down. You know, a lot of people don't always get recognized at the beginning of their work, but that's when they stop, when they don't get recognized, when they just started the work. Just keep your head down, keep working. If you go, they're going to find you.
22: How do y'all feel about the Eagles?
20: The Eagles stink, man. They stink.
19: I don't like them. I feel like Jalen Hurts got exposed.
20: High school quarterback, man.
23: I just don't understand. He's never going to. He's not top five, not top ten to me. I just don't. I don't like him. I'm being honest. I just don't.
0: I just don't understand why Jalen Hurts even comes up in his conversations. And he's not on that level. Like who can I can't even compare him to nobody because he's not on that level. He's like, you know, Prairie type of quarterback. He's not that type of guy. He's not like a West House type of guy.
19: Yeah, Jalen Hurts, he's not on that level, you know. He's just not good enough.
20: He's just not elite.
19: He got exposed, you know. Of course, Jeff's going to be mad. He's just not good enough.
20: So he never was.
22: What do Jalen Hurts have to get better at
20: as throwing. A quarterback? Yeah, accuracy. He can't throw deep ball.
19: He has to get better at, you know, throwing the ball in tough situations. You know, he's seen it in the last game they were in. You know, wait. No, he played good the last game they was in.
23: Five interceptions.
19: They play some weak guys, though.
20: They played the Raiders. They played the Raiders.
19: They played some weak guys.
20: They played the Raiders.
23: How y'all feel about how JSN's playing? Like, what would y'all say is y'all top three right now? Everybody get a chance in any top three.
20: You
23: from this side of the room.
22: Top three what?
23: Top three receivers in the league right now.
22: JSN.
23: That's one person, gang.
22: The best right now.
23: Gang, JSN. There's three. You can name JSN. Three. Stop acting like you can't name three receivers.
19: If he can, I'll help him. Exactly. I have to go JSN right now, and then I'll have to go Malik Nabers. Before he got injured, he was off to a great start. But that game, that was crazy. And then I would probably go, I don't know. I like GP too, but I don't really know if he's having the best season. That's just my opinion of who I like.
23: Are you going off this season?
19: Yeah.
23: Oh, I was about to say. Okay, that makes more
19: sense. Yeah, I'll throw GP in there.
23: If we go off this season, I'm going JSN. I'm going George Pickens. I'm going to be honest. I won't go George Pickens second. And I'll take Jettis just because Jettis is still the best.
20: As a Seahawks fan, I could talk about JSN all day.
23: St. Brown, I ain't got really too
20: much to say. Amara St. Brown's a dog.
23: He's just a consistent
20: He's playing with a torn of.
19: Yeah, he said something about the Lions. That reminded me. I'll put J-Mo in there before GP.
23: Ooh, I like that. I like that.
19: I might take Amaral over Chase, too.
23: Ooh, nah.
20: Yeah, he's balling this season. He's balling this season.
19: Might.
20: He's
1: balling. Guys, no one has said Puka.
20: No,
0: I got Jason, James Williamson, and Puka. Puka been balling.
20: I got Jason, Jamar Chase, and Puka.
17: Top three is hard right now
20: for me. No, I'm going to pick Puka second, Jamar Chase, and George Pickens.
19: So, what would y'all say?
22: Wait, is y'all saying Jamar Chase this year in y'all top three?
0: Jamar Chase.
22: Or y'all just saying because he is top two receivers in the league?
19: He's just top two receivers in the league.
0: He's top two.
22: Because y'all really think he's top three this season? Jamar Chase.
0: This season. I don't think he's top three.
19: I like Devontae Adams more than Puka. Yeah, if I'm going over to the Rams, I'm taking somebody out of LA.
20: JSN, I'm taking
19: the Adams. The guy's a technician. You can't deny it. You know, he showcases it at a high level every week. And he just makes a lot of plays.
0: Devontae Adams shows he's a veteran receiver. He shows that he's a vet.
20: How do y'all feel about the college football playoffs on Saturday?
19: Ooh, I feel like Notre Dame should be in the conversation. That's a team that didn't get to prove themselves.
0: Notre Dame's not better than Miami. Miami's blowing them out the water.
20: Do y'all think
19: Miami did, in fact, beat Notre Dame, but Notre Dame has beat three teams that Miami has lost to. I do feel like Notre Dame should have more of a chance than Miami. Even though Notre Dame and Miami beat Notre Dame.
20: Do y'all feel like JMU should have made it?
19: No, but you got to have lower division schools in there.
23: Because Boise State was in there, and everybody's team's probably better than Boise State.
19: Tulane's in there, too, right? Sure.
20: How y'all feel about Indiana?
23: I was about to say the same thing.
19: I feel like they'll win it all this year. I don't think nobody's beating Fournette.
23: I ain't gonna lie, Mendoza is the best quarterback in college football.
20: Hey, I feel like I got Miami.
0: I ain't gonna lie, bro.
20: I got Miami.
19: It's a bad pick, brother.
0: Y'all talk about Indiana, bro. Ohio State's not done.
19: JJ's
0: coming back.
19: Ohio State's done.
0: JJ is coming back.
20: It's one man.
19: The season's over.
0: Jeremiah Smith is coming back.
20: Malachi Lemon is better.
0: No, he's not better than Jeremiah Smith. No, he's not.
23: Yes, he is.
19: This year, more receptions, more yards after catch.
23: Bro, Malachi Lemon is the best receiver in college football.
0: Listen to this. Jeremiah Smith missed one game. He missed one more touchdown than Malachi Lemon.
20: He missed one game. Same amount of receptions.
0: And the same amount of receptions.
19: More targets, too.
0: Think about that. Not JJ.
19: Yes, he do.
23: No, he don't.
10: Outside receiver.
19: JJ has more of an opportunity to have more targets than Malachi Lemon because Malachi Lemon is not receiver one on his team.
10: No, he is. He just plays slot.
0: Malachi Lemon's receiver one. He's receiver one. He gets the most targets.
19: Jacoby Lane's receiver one.
0: He don't get as
19: Jacoby Lane's the Z or the Y, whatever the outside receiver is. He's the X. He's the X. Kyle Lemon's receiver.
0: Kyle Lemon's to get more targets to him.
19: No, he don't.
0: If he didn't, Jacoby Lane wouldn't have got that.
10: They be putting him at slot. They get him anyway.
19: I'm talking about he get more than JJ. He don't get more than JJ. He don't get more targets than JJ.
10: No, I don't believe that either.
0: Think about this. JJ, he low-key, his targets from this year and last year, he splits them. But the receivers around him. Look at his receiving core.
20: He has Cornel Tate.
0: He has Cornel Tate. Who else?
20: You don't have another
0: Brandon Ennis.
23: Brandon Ennis hasn't done nothing all year.
20: Brandon Ennis hasn't been relevant since high school.
19: I need a topic switch. How y'all feel about Travis Hunter? Y'all think he'll be a bust after getting injured his rookie season?
23: No. He got that dog in
20: him. It's Travis Hunter, bro.
0: No. Travis Hunter, that boy, he can play DB, bro.
19: Ben, how do you feel?
11: You know, I guess Trevor Lawrence is good again, which is annoying. I'm tired of seeing that commercial where they do like, let's hear it for the boys. It's like driving me insane. Uh-huh. Like I was humming it to myself as I was driving in. But yeah, I think like first, you can't judge him on the first year. He got hurt so quick. The Jags are probably going to be good. Mm-hmm. And they're going to move him to London.
20: I got a question. Yeah. Were you a football fan growing up?
11: Yeah.
20: Like, what was, like, your favorite moment as, like, a young football fan growing up, like, as you, like a kid watching football?
11: Anytime Jerome Bettis ran it in. Anytime.
19: Jerome Bettis.
20: Because that's when football was, like, actually fun to watch.
11: Mm-hmm. So I miss those days. I miss Big Ben. I miss Hines Ward. You know, what are you going to do?
23: I never watched Hines Ward play.
20: No, Hines Ward used to be nice.
22: To build a starting offense in the NFL, who would be your offense?
20: Good positions down the line, like. Just pick a position like quarterback. Keep going.
23: All right, you start.
22: Patrick Mahomes, QB1.
20: Jameer Gibbs. And I'm not.
23: Jameer Gibbs.
19: So I'll go DN and instantly take Myles Garrett off the board.
0: Jemma. We got Jemma on the outside.
23: Oh, I got CMC in the backfield.
20: What you got, man?
19: We got a quarterback, a running back.
20: Two running backs. So running backs is full. One receiver.
11: The Kelsey, the center, Kelsey.
22: Jason Kelsey.
11: Jason Kelsey. At center. Yeah.
22: Who's taking JSN?
20: Man, give me Phillip Rivers at quarterback.
23: We already picked the quarterback.
20: Pat Surtain at corner.
23: All right.
19: I'm taking Aaron Donald at defensive tackle. I'm taking Dexter Lawrence.
22: You want to do our own team?
23: All right. We're going to make our own team, so we got the best team out there. Start from quarterback. We all going to pick a quarterback.
22: Patrick Mahomes.
20: All time?
23: Yeah, that's going to make it more interesting.
22: I'm sticking with Patrick Mahomes.
20: Give me the GOAT, Tom Brady.
19: Randall Cunningham.
0: Give me Mike Vick.
11: Ooh,
20: that's
11: okay.
20: A nice pick.
11: Young Mike Vick.
23: Nobody pick LJ?
20: No.
23: Yeah, Lamar Jackson.
20: Nah, who you got? Hold on, it's Ben.
11: I want to say
20: Big Ben.
11: I want to say Big Ben, but what about prime Cam Newton?
23: Oh, I forgot about Cam Newton.
20: That's a mythical pool.
23: That is definitely a mythical pool.
20: That's a mythical pool. Who you taking for it?
22: Barry Sanders.
23: Ooh, that was sweet.
20: Give me Sweet Feet, Walter Payton.
19: I want Eric Dickerson.
10: I know exactly who I want.
0: Can I put Devin Hester at running back, guys?
20: No.
10: No, pick a running back.
0: A running back, a good running back.
22: There's Bo Jackson.
0: Yeah, Bo Jackson, Bo Jackson, Bo Jackson.
20: The Lord of 40.
0: Bro. Bo Jackson, baby.
22: Bro, there's big running backs.
20: There's big running backs. There's LT.
22: Adrian Peterson. AP. Marshawn.
20: Who you got, 40? Bucky Irvin?
23: Now I got, no, I don't got Bucky Irvin. But y'all picked the two players I wanted, Gabe. But yeah, we going to go Bucky Irvin. That's my favorite. That's just my favorite. Nah. AP, yeah, my life.
0: Let's start off with the receivers, man.
22: I don't want to go first because I feel like I'm going to keep grabbing all the
23: Randy Moss, you want? All right.
20: Megatron. Calvin Jones.
22: Jerry Rice.
19: I got prime Julio Jones.
11: Ooh, that, you guys took all the good ones. I'm going Puka. I'm going new age. Sorry, I like him.
0: I got prime AB.
19: Ooh, that's a pull.
23: Grunk. I got Grunk.
20: Tony Gonzalez.
10: Gonzalez?
0: Who's that dude that used to play for the Chargers?
10: Oh, Antonio Gates.
0: Yeah, I got him.
22: I want Mad Max.
19: I'm thinking. I got to think. I don't want no current. No, Zach Ertz. Maybe in his prime.
10: One of y'all better pick Shannon Short.
20: Let's do DB next.
10: Shannon Short was nice.
19: I'll just take Shannon Short.
20: All right, let's do DB.
22: Like corner or any defensive back?
20: Any. Pick two, safety in a corner.
10: Pick a safety in a corner, yeah.
22: Safety, Cam Chancellor.
19: I want Brian Dawkins. I want Brian Dawkins and Sean Taylor.
10: Two safety. I'm going to run Elon and Deion Sanders.
20: Richard Sherman.
10: You already picked Cam Chandler, gang. It's over.
20: Richard Sherman and Ronnie Lott.
10: How do you pick Ronnie Lott?
20: Oh.
10: He was coming downhill, wasn't he?
20: Hitman Harrison. Hitman Harrison.
10: Ooh.
23: All right.
22: Cam Chancellor.
10: Nobody picked Troy Polamalu.
19: Oh, yeah.
0: Give me Troy, Prime Troy.
10: Nobody picked Ed Reed? Yo, we don't know.
19: Oh, nobody picked Ed Reed.
20: No, bro. Like, bro.
22: I ain't gonna lie.
19: I took Sean Taylor and Brad Dawkins off the board.
10: Them is two safeties.
0: I need a corner.
19: All right, well, it looks like we're out of time today. Thank you guys for sharing your thoughts.
20: And we're out. Peace.
22: Love y'all, boys.
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4: We're 8th grade students from Environmental Charter School, and we're here to talk about music.
24: I listen to a variation of music. I listen to a lot of pop, and I would say alt music.
25: I don't have a specific genre. 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
4: I listen to a lot of stuff. 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
17: I listen to Mac Miller. Hey, I love him. I listen to Morgan Wallen, too. Have you guys ever heard about Tate McRae?
4: I know, like, one or two songs.
9: I've been listening to Rod Wave.
17: Oh. I've been broke so many times, I don't know what to feel.
9: So I have a YouTube Shorts account, right? And I make funk songs, right? And then I make troll face edits out of the funk songs, right? And I post them on YouTube Shorts, and I get a bunch of views. My last video, I got 20 views. 15 of them were from my cousins, 4 of them were from my mom's, and then 7 of them were from my dog.
4: Well, I'm not really making my own music, but I take singing lessons, and I'm doing a little bit of piano in that. I mainly just do singing of songs that I like and I already know.
24: I am learning how to play the piano or the keyboard. I am interested in music in like a band way. I don't really have a plan for what I want to do with it.
17: I like to make music, but like I like to make Notre Dame music. Like, you know Notre Dame, the college, right? So like their theme songs, like I try to make music for that, but it's like do do do do do do do and like that. Yeah, it's pretty cool.
21: I make beats for Osama-san. He makes a song out of the beats and he sends it back to me and I can listen to it and then he releases it.
9: Go check out my La Boo Boo Funk remix. For Youth Express, this is Desmond.
17: Mason.
21: Finn.
24: Leah.
25: Daphne. Zoe.
9: And that's the ECS crew signing out.
2: 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My name is Sahara, and I'm here with
24: Ariana.
3: Sarah.
7: Kyrie.
8: Raymir.
12: And the biggest bandit, the Bennett Bandit, Jeff.
2: Some of us are in 10th, 11th, and 12th. We are from Weston Coles High School Academy. Today, we're going to be discussing a few things, different questions. Let's start with this one, our favorite fast food. Who would like to start?
12: The biggest bandit is going to go first. So, me personally, I'm going to say my favorite fast food is Wendy's. That's because I was raised on that. So, yeah.
2: What do you like from Wendy's? Like, why is it, like, your favorite?
12: Wendy's, I like their fries. I don't care. Wendy's got better fries than McDonald's.
7: That's biased.
2: Right.
12: I would die on that.
7: McDonald's has the best fries of all time.
2: Wendy's fries be so, like, soggy and, like, so. Like,
13: they have the best fries?
7: Yes.
13: No.
7: Fries is better than McDonald's, not Wendy's.
12: Yes, Wendy's.
2: And, like, they, like, every time you get them, just soggy.
7: Exactly.
12: That's a lot of fries, especially
2: not McDonald's.
7: McDonald's, yes, salty, hot and ready. Sometimes
24: soggy whenever it's old.
2: Yeah,
24: and then they get hard.
12: Would y'all rather have a hard fry or a soggy fry?
24: A hard fry.
13: A crunchy.
2: Yeah.
12: Ew. Crispy. What is wrong with y'all? Just go buy a bag of chips.
2: You don't like crunchy fries? Like?
12: No. Buy a
13: Just go. You don't like fried potatoes, like French fries, like.
12: Fried potato.
24: It's supposed to be fried. That's what it's supposed to be.
13: It basically is. It's a potato that is fried and
12: soggy. See, here's the thing.
7: You don't eat soggy fried chicken.
12: Soggy fried chicken.
13: That's like yes, KFC. KFC got some soggy fried
24: KFC's
13: chicken.
24: KFC's chicken can be crispy.
13: It can. Chicken be depending on who make it, but like it be soggy sometimes. Like,
12: bro, I'm from the hood, bro. I grew up eating what's it called? Chicken that was on my cake on my to-go plate from a birthday party.
2: What's your favorite food? What's your favorite fest?
13: I would say really like Chipotle.
2: Chipotle?
12: Ooh.
2: Why you like Chipotle?
13: Because, like, I just like steak and I like mixed bowls, like, with protein, veggies, and, like, you know, carbs.
2: Okay. So, no, I don't have nothing to
7: say? I personally think McDonald's is the best fast food restaurant.
13: Thank you. Yeah, get them out of here, bro.
12: Heart disease by 50 years old, y'all.
7: That can happen at any fast food restaurant.
12: Especially McDonald's.
2: Okay. What's wrong with McDonald's?
12: There ain't nothing wrong with McDonald's, but it's just like, it's not the best.
2: Literally.
7: They have the best industry.
2: They got good stuff. What Wendy's got?
12: What's it called? Baconator fries.
2: Okay, he kind of had that one. We got a new sauce.
12: Y'all got, what's it called? What's that fish joint called?
7: Fish filet.
12: Y'all got a fish filet or whatever. Is it a fish filet?
2: We got a snack wrap too.
13: Sorry.
12: No, it's a McFish. Like, Mc something.
2: But we got a snack wrap.
13: McRib?
12: A McRib. But McRibs is nasty too.
13: Yeah.
24: They just be doing anything. They taste like
13: your ankle.
2: Hold on.
7: Fast food restaurant.
2: Hold on. Y'all not about to diss McDonald's like that.
12: Man, no. We dissing McDonald's.
13: They taste like deer ankles.
12: Forget McDonald's.
2: Chipotle. It's good, but like, it's not better than McDonald's.
12: Chipotle's better than McDonald's.
2: It's not like
12: McDonald's is the only place where you can get a salad and it's still unhealthy.
7: What? What about Wendy's?
2: Yeah, Wendy's have salads too.
7: Exactly.
12: I bet they're healthier than McDonald's.
2: No, they have chicken salads.
12: It's still healthier than McDonald's.
2: No, it's not.
12: Yes, it is.
2: No, it's not.
7: Where's the proof?
2: Yeah. What's your favorite fast food? Raymer?
8: My favorite fast food is McDonald's.
2: Okay, so that's
13: like, what?
8: Their Sprite is good. Their Sprite. And their fries.
24: McDonald's is fire. You can't go wrong with it. It's not overly expensive like Chipotle. Everybody can go there and get something that they like.
2: $5, $1 menu.
24: Right.
2: Okay, what about you, Ariana? What's your favorite fast food?
24: I don't have one. I just eat.
2: Like what's
24: that
2: the most
24: big, but it's
12: Twin
24: the
12: B eating. She don't got no favorite food, please.
24: Yeah. I mean, obviously I eat McDonald's the most, but I love me some Taco Bell. I ain't gonna lie. I like Wendy's too.
2: You like you some Taco Bell?
7: I feel like
13: I think Taco Bell's nasty.
24: A lot of people think that, and I can't argue with that.
2: I only like Taco Bell like when I'm like doing like a little road trip with the family, because that's like the number one.
12: Only thing I get from Taco Bell is something called a naked chicken chalupa.
2: That sounds good.
24: Okay, what about Baja Blast? Don't nobody like Baja Blast?
13: I like Baja Blast.
24: Yeah, I was going to say it's fire.
13: And their cinnamon twist.
12: I can't say that.
24: Yeah.
7: I feel like price-wise, McDonald's takes it.
13: Yeah.
7: But like taste, Five Guys.
24: Five Guys is really good.
3: Yeah. I remember the first time I had one of their burgers. No. It was so good.
12: It is overly expensive.
2: Have y'all ever had the Mr. Beast, like, meals and stuff?
3: No.
12: No, they told me I had to get the chocolate.
2: I remember I had some loaded fries, and, like, their fries was, like, mad greasy. Like, even the burger was greasy.
12: That's Red Robin for you.
5: Literally, I low-key hate greasy food.
3: It be making me feel, like, heavy and, like,
2: yes,
3: big.
2: Like, my friends,
3: my chest be hurting, like, ugh.
5: Like, all that oil.
3: Yeah. Which is ironic, because all of us like chicken, but we just can't. Like,
2: that's
3: overly
2: what?
5: Oil. Yeah.
12: Y'all talking about make y'all feel heavy. I guess I always feel heavy because I never feel that one before.
2: I don't know. It's just I can't eat greasy food.
5: I be like, patting down my pizza sometimes. Like, it was overly greasy. I just hate have, like, greasy looked at foods. Me
3: for it. It's like, I'm not doing nothing wrong.
7: Me, I think I go with Jeff here. I eat what I eat, you know what I'm saying?
12: Okay. Yeah, food is food.
3: So then the three of us agree. Okay, cool, yeah.
7: What about you, Raymond?
6: What?
7: How do you feel about overly greasy food? Overly greasy food, I do not eat.
2: Thank you. Okay.
12: Topic switch. All right, yeah. Hold on, because my team was in here dissing my quarterback. And I ain't going for none of that. Because one.
6: Jalen Hurts is overrated.
12: Jalen Hurts has always been in your team. Jalen Hurts has never lost.
3: Did he get hurt recently?
12: Mm-mm. Jalen Hurts has never lost to the Texans. Ever. Ever.
7: All right, guys, because this wasn't our topic.
2: Yes, this was not our topic. Jeff.
12: Have y'all been to a Super Bowl?
2: Jeff.
12: Yeah, exactly. Jalen Hurts has been to two.
2: Okay, the other topic was
7: Soko's business class.
2: What goes on in Soko's room? Let's talk too about much. That. A lot.
7: Yeah, we learned accounting, Microsoft platforms like Word, Excel, PowerPoint,
5: Canva,
3: OSHA, how to run businesses.
12: I find it funny how the classes call business administration and sports entertainment, and yet there's no sports or no entertainment in that.
7: We watch football every day.
2: There is entertainment.
3: No, but like. There's sports in it, and we've probably had one person come up to the
2: so that man
3: actually like we'll talk about when we were doing that
7: Metacosh
2: when we had to pick up yeah
12: that's Metacosh.
5: That was fun with the baseball.
12: I joined base because I saw the sports entertainment part, and my mom saw the sports entertainment part, and it's like, oh, sports, we're going to put them with the sports.
3: Which makes sense.
12: It's a business class. It's just the business
2: class. I only joined it because I thought it was going to be a good chill class. No.
3: I mean, it is.
2: But it's still chill.
12: It's a comfy room, like very comfy. Right.
3: It's that's just, why people be sleeping there.
2: It's just, literally, because I know I'd be knocked out.
3: What about you, Kyrie?
2: How do you feel?
7: You know, Soko's class, my first year there, it was actually pretty chill. We're actually like.
3: Oh, yeah, he's like. All right. He's about to graduate. Oh,
7: chill. We're actually like learning stuff without like as much distractions. Yeah, we were learning. And it's definitely decreasing in efficiency over the years because the increase of football players and the distractions that they cause. But
3: I mean, but like, aren't half of them graduating either this year or next year?
7: Yeah, this or next year, exactly. But I've been here for 3 years, so.
12: Now you got a point with that.
2: About to be a singer.
7: About to be.
2: I feel like Westinghouse could be a good school.
3: Westinghouse?
5: It needs better, like, students.
2: Yes, like.
12: I love Westinghouse.
7: Yeah, me personally, I don't think it's the students.
2: I mean.
12: I love Westinghouse.
2: I mean.
3: No, it absolutely is the students.
2: Sometimes, it'll be some students who do dumb stuff, but Westinghouse.
12: That's school. School's going to have them kids who, like, don't
3: but some
12: care.
3: Schools are worse than others. That's the point
2: we're
3: trying to
2: but Westinghouse, I wouldn't send my little brother there, but. Right.
5: Yeah, no.
2: It's cool for me and stuff, like.
5: Okay, how about we all talk about, like. Like what kind of sports we like?
2: What
5: sports do we like?
7: At Westinghouse?
5: No, like or y'all in general. Like what sports do you like? Guys like?
12: Well, obviously I'm a football player, but if I were other than football, I ain't gonna lie. Wrestling, I mess with wrestling. Wrestling's tough.
3: Yeah, I can say wrestling definitely. Well, sometimes there's like a lot of clips that I've seen that are just like really like, crazy.
7: Me personally, I love basketball.
12: I'll dunk on you, y'all.
3: What?
7: Stop it!
12: I'll
7: not even close.
12: Dunk on you. I'm going to dunk on you like I'm Shaq.
7: You could barely touch the net. But other than basketball, I really like volleyball, too.
8: My favorite sports are football, basketball, and wrestling.
2: Why?
8: Because it's fun to watch.
3: True.
2: So, like, you get entertained back.
5: It's, like, competitive
3: right.
5: entertainment.
3: So. I would say, like, if we had to put them in order, for me, personally, football can be interesting to watch, but it has to be, like, something crazy happening for it to be interesting. Other than that, it's just people running around with a ball.
2: Literally.
6: No, not back in the day, though.
3: That's what I'm saying. Like, back then, there was, like, crazy stuff going on.
6: Football, basketball, wrestling.
12: All right, Ramirez, football, basketball, and wrestling. Kyrie, top three sports right now.
7: My top three sports? I'm going to be biased. I'm not going to lie. I'm going to go basketball at number one, football at number two, and this is a hot take, but women's volleyball at number three.
12: Yes, Sahara, what's your top three sports right now?
1: Wrestling, football. I don't know. I'll just go with basketball.
12: Other Sahara, what's your top three sports right now?
1: Other Sahara.
11: I like cheer, competition dance, and I'm just going to have to go with track because, let me just say this. Because when you just be watching the Olympics, and you'll just see everybody running the track.
3: That just is very interesting. Yes, to watch.
11: Because then you're like, oh my gosh, she's going to win.
3: Yes,
11: but this is my top three.
7: Is there any specific events in track or just them running a 400 really or 100? Cool. I'm saying what's their favorite event?
11: Is that in track? When you have to throw the ball? You have to do that and then jump.
3: Hurdles?
11: Mm-hmm. Yeah. Down to.
12: 20-minute roll, top three sports right now.
3: Like she said, I would have to say dance. It doesn't matter what type of dance. I just love watching people dance. I also love dancing as well. Volleyball. I don't know what my third one would be, though. Because, throughout my life, I've played a lot of sports. A lot of sports. So I'm going to just keep it with the top two.
11: Yeah, in my life, I only did, cheer and competition dance. All right. Would you rather know what you're going to do in 10 years or... travel back, in 10 years, travel back. Yeah.
7: So it's either travel back 10 years or travel back.
11: Yeah, which one would you rather do?
7: Yeah, I'm traveling back 10 years.
12: Going pre-COVID. Me now and pre-COVID, me right now in 2016, the world's blowing up.
3: Okay.
7: Yeah, Joe.
3: I have another question.
11: Okay.
3: If you could transform into an animal, any animal, and be that animal for a full day, what animal would it be and why?
7: Think about it. A blobfish. Not
3: what? You know what? Never mind.
11: Where did that come from?
12: Talk, Kyrie. I want to listen. Yeah. I want to hear this.
7: They're deep in the sea, and they get eaten a lot. So,
3: why would you want to get eaten?
7: It's only for a day, though. It's only for a day.
3: But what if you get eaten in that day? I'm talking as soon as you transform, 5 minutes later, you're already gone.
7: But, I wouldn't come back the next day.
3: No.
7: All right, let me change my answer.
12: Did you say Roblox?
7: I'm thinking.
3: While you think, does someone else want to answer?
12: An eagle.
3: Of course. Go ahead and explain why.
12: Because the eagle is it's the top. It's on the top of the food chain for a reason.
7: No, it is
3: It also
7: not.
3: Represents America. Do you really want to represent America?
12: Yeah, y'all.
11: Sahara, which animal would you pick to be for one day?
1: I will pick to be a... maybe some sea life creature.
7: How you could breathe underwater type situation.
1: Yeah, I would want to discover the sea more and see what's actually down there.
3: You would become the animal in order to understand. Yeah.

0: Probably. Well, technically,
1: No, like every big cat other than cheetahs, like cheetahs purr, they meow, they don't roar, none of that.
0: You're talking about like
1: cheetahs, like are like real life just big house cats that run fast.
0: Yeah.
2: If I ever had a pet tiger or one of them, y'all know I'll be just like the Tiger King or Care Bear.
1: No, is that something y'all do? Like, would y'all get an exotic pet?
2: Yes.
0: It depends on what pet.
3: Probably like,
1: cause like I'll raise a lion,
3: an axolotl,
1: like a baby lion. I'll raise that to an adult.
0: I could also imagine you having a monkey or a gorilla or something, and it would like sit on your shoulders and stuff.
2: Don't get no what's the ones called? Chimps?
0: Chimpanzees?
2: Yes, don't get one of them.
1: Man, what if I get a chimp? Man, me and the chimp spending the block every day. But then you got a problem? Come see the chimp about it. Cause now chimps are like real life strong, like overly, a little too strong if you ask me.
4: Can I ask this question? Do you think 100 people could beat one gorilla?
1: If you had asked me that like 5 months ago, I would have told you that 100 people is. But
2: somebody, not.
1: Somebody told this to me, and it made me look at the situation different. 100 toddlers, are they beating you in a fight?
0: They can overwhelm you, but I don't think they can beat you.
3: Are we talking about average humans or like?
0: What type of human toddler are you talking about?
1: If there's 100 Aaron Donalds, I'm taking Aaron Donald over that gorilla. Like, I ain't gonna lie.
3: He could bench like 500.
1: Yeah, 700. Like 500-600 pounds. He's as strong as death. A wise man once said, "It's only going to take two of him to beat one gorilla."
3: And he one only need.
1: Yep. He only needs one to record. Yeah. You got a bald head. He's known as James Harrison. And honestly, I believe him. I believe him.
3: He sounded mighty confident.
1: Like, he might actually be able to beat a gorilla. And I wouldn't be surprised if he do.
5: What is the most important lesson you've learned so far in your life? Like, it really, really taught you something that you never do again.
2: Always be on game.
5: Oh, yeah.
2: Always be on game. That's what I was taught.
1: What that mean?
2: Like, always
5: be on P's and Q's. Like,
2: yes, like, always.
1: Oh, staying on point.
2: Like, always be on points. Like, you know, sometimes you always have to be on point by the people that you're around with. I'm not saying their names, but they know who they is.
5: So, what about y'all? Like,
1: all right, hold on.
3: Don't take drugs.
1: I'm not
0: obviously.
2: What about you, Raymare? What's the lesson that you learned? Like, the best lesson that you learned?
3: All of them.
0: That's what I was trying to say. Like, when you learn a lesson, as long as you've... Well, whenever you go through something, as long as you've learned the lesson from that, it could any of them could be the best lesson. You're learning from all of them.
5: Yeah, but, like, it'd be better if you, like, describe what lesson, because it can make the topic more interesting.
0: I mean, true, yeah.
5: Will, like, share their own experiences and stuff like that.
2: Well, it looks like we're running out of time, listeners. Thank you for tuning in.
3: This was the Bulldog Bandits checking out here.
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8: Hasnia.
9: Jacquees.
7: And today, we'll be talking about what are your plans for the future and college-wise. Hasnia, do you want to go first?
8: Okay, well, obviously, I am going to college. Don't know where yet. This is very sensitive information, but I just found out I got deferred from my top choice this morning as I was driving here. But I get my actual decision in 2 weeks from my top choice. So hopefully all goes well there. Am a little nervous, did have to go to the bathroom and let out a little cry, but I'm good now. So I'm pretty okay. I'm doing fine.
9: I'm not going to college, actually. I don't want to go. Or at least I don't want to go now. I'll probably go in like a year or two, whatever happens. But I'm more worried about like after school, I'm ready to leave. I'm ready to get out of the state. As soon as we graduate and I get them papers, I'm gone. No one's seeing me no more. Maybe I'll come back like every once in a while, but no. And I don't know. I'm just ready to just go.
7: Do you plan to like work at all during it, or do you plan to just like take your gap year?
9: I'm working right now, and I already have saved, like, $5,000. And I'm telling you, once it hits, I'm gone. And I'm going to be doing whatever. And then I'll probably come back and go to, like, CMU or something. I don't know. Whatever accepts me.
7: Mm-hmm. That eats. For me, I don't know where I want to go yet. I actually went to... My top choice was Pennsylvania College of Art and Design. I went and I toured it. Worst thing I think I've ever looked at. The dorms were like shoe boxes, and I'm pretty sure I saw a roach in the toilet on the one dorm. So like

0: I don't know. It was bad. Like, the school itself was so nice. Like, the classes, the way they teached, it was so nice. But, oh, God, those dorms. Oh, no. If I went there, I'd have to live off campus. So, I currently don't know where I want to go. I'm lost. The waves have taken me, and I'm gone. I don't know where I want to go. All I know is I want to go for graphic design and something in the art related, but no clue where.
1: Okay, quick question for all of us. What are some fears that you have for college right now, or just after high school?
0: My number one is dorms. That dorm, after seeing that, and just being away from home for 4 years, like, on my own, kind of scares me, because all the schools that I've been looking at are, like, 6 hours away, like, in Philadelphia, so, like, I'm not going to be anywhere near home, so it's, like, being on my own for the first time, I'm just a little scared to be all by myself.
2: Not gonna lie, I'm more afraid of, like, if I do leave, that I don't come back. Like, if I leave and then, like, I actually like where I am, I probably won't come back, and that's really hurtful because I love my family, and I would still love to, like, have a connection with them. But once I leave, and that connection's gonna be gone, because I'm not gonna text anyone, I'm not gonna call anyone, I don't want to do none of that. I'm just ready to basically focus on me, and that was it.
0: What about you?
1: I think mine is a little mix of both, because I am scared of leaving, but, like, I'm happy to leave at the same time because I'm not trying to be in Pittsburgh. But I am definitely a little happy to get away from my family, but at the same time, I'm a little like, aw. But I think the pros outweigh the cons.
0: Mm-hmm. It's okay, though, because when that Christmas break comes and you're stuck at home for, like, 2 weeks straight, you'll be like, ready to go back. You'll be ready to go back. I think another thing that's, like, scaring me is, like, the course, like, classwork on top of that, because I want to go to art, and I already know I'm going to get paintings assigned and this and that. I'm just not ready for that.
1: Because that's, like, finding motivation to, like, actually, like, put in creative work outside of just, like, actual, like, academic work. Mm-hmm. You actually have to find, like, the motivation to do something that's, like,
2: don't you have to, like, follow a criteria?
0: Yeah. Like, rubrics. That's going to be a big pain for me. Mm-hmm. Okay, thank you guys for listening to our podcast on our plans for the future in college. Peace out.
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7: Sydney,
8: Christina,
9: Josh,
10: Nick,
11: Nate.
6: We're students from Upper St. Clair High School, and we're here to talk about us and our school.
8: Dance team. At our high school, we compete and we also perform at football games. Every January, we go to Florida for nationals for UDA. This year, we're having our first competition in Detroit, November 8th. So we've been working really hard on that. We have our last home game for football. Well, maybe the last. We don't know yet. But we have to perform this Friday at the football game on Halloween. So, yeah, that should be fun. And we're working very hard right now. We have multiple practices a week, but it's been a great experience so far.
9: You said you go to Florida for UDA. What is UDA?
8: So UDA stands for Universal Dance Association. High schools around the country all go to Florida, and we all compete against each other. So yeah, and we all like dance at the same place, ESPN. It's really fun.
6: Josh, football game, home. How are we feeling?
9: We're feeling pretty good. We're going to win. I know they do have a couple good players. Their defensive end, number 0, is pretty good. We're doing a lot of scouting report on him. Football team's pretty good this year. Lost 2 games that shouldn't really have been lost. Relationship's pretty good. A lot of camaraderie and brotherly love around the team.
8: I saw USC girls volleyball. Harper got posted. Our good friend Harper Bow got posted for something. I don't understand what goes on with volleyball, but Sydney, do you want to explain that?
7: Basically, on varsity, there's this thing called all-section, and basically there's 3 all-section teams. One, the first all-section team is, like, very good. Our 3 seniors got first all section. We have one senior and one junior on second team all section. And then our friend Harper's on third team all section with 2 other people. And it's just like get recognized for how like good you are on the team. And she plays a lot as a sophomore on varsity. So it's very cool.
6: For Youth Express, this is Natalie,
7: Sydney,
8: Christina,
9: Josh,
10: Nick,
11: Nate.
6: Thanks for listening.
10: Hello, my name is Nevaeh. I'm a 12th grade student at City Charter High School. You are listening to an artist statement recorded in the Youth Media Center at SLV Radio. The piece I'll be discussing is for the Leadership, Excellence, Access, and Persistence Program End of the Year Showcase. For me, I think as an artist, I'm very open. I'm always changing how I like to express myself and my art. I always end up switching. Like at first, I really loved to express myself through painting and drawing, all that type of stuff. But I think over the years, I've definitely changed the way I like to express myself. Like right now, I'm more into expressing myself through photography, and I've been really into more fashion media, if you can consider that as an art. I feel like it is, but I definitely like that more. I'm going more in that direction. I feel like what made me want to do this program is the idea of being around other people my age who just want to make a change or a difference in their community or around the world, no matter how big or small it is. I feel like everyone here wants to change something for the better. Honestly, I also just love the idea of like being around other creative people and us bonding with that, different experiences and showing each other's art. I just like connecting with that. I feel like I don't have a set type of art or artist that inspires me at the moment. I take inspiration from everyone and everything around me. Everything inspires me in different ways. I like to pick up different things from, like I said, everywhere around me and include that in my art, whether it's the people, the things I see, just all that type of stuff. Okay, so I know we're supposed to know not exactly what we want to do yet for our creative piece. If I'm being honest, I don't have like a set idea on what I want to do for the project piece. But I definitely want to make sure that I'm confident with it this time. I feel like last year, while it was like good, I got the project done on time and everything, I wasn't as confident as I should have been in what I did. I feel like there was a lot of things at the end that I wanted to change. And this year, especially since it's our last year, I want to make sure I'm fully confident in what I'm going to do. So, yeah, while I'm not sure exactly what I want to do, and like I said, I want to make sure I'm confident with what I want this year. I definitely want to go more the photography route. Last year, like I said, I did painting, but like I said, over the years, like the idea of the way I like to express myself has changed, definitely to photography, so probably going to go that route this year. Yeah, once again, I'm not exactly sure yet, but I'll figure that out sooner or later. So, yeah, I guess this is the end of my artist statement. Thank you.
11: Hello, my name is Finn, and I'm a 12th grade student at City Charter High School. You're listening to an artist statement recorded in the Youth Media Center at SLB Radio. This piece I will be discussing is for the Leadership, Excellence, Access, and Persistence Program's End of Year Showcase. When it comes to being an artist, I think I'm more casual with it. So I'm not really too creative. I'm not making much, but I want to do more, and I don't have that much motivation for it. But I say, like, an artist that inspires me, one of my really close friends, she makes like a lot of really good art of characters and stuff, and seeing her talent has just like given me more motivation and inspiration, because she's been doing this for like 10 years. And just seeing how well she does gives me inspiration to do similar, even if I still kind of compare myself and it makes it harder. But that's fine. It's always good to set goals, I think. I say as of now, I don't have like a direct idea of what I'm going to do. But you know, I think I might do like just like kind of what I did last year, some sort of minor political thing, because there's a lot of political issues going on. And not everyone's fully aware of it, even though I think it's like really obvious and like right in everyone's face. But apparently to some people it isn't. So, you know, gotta have someone that's gonna express that, someone that's gonna be here, like saying all that. I'm thinking, again, just like last year, I'm going to do it as a poster because it's like, it's like a kind of simple thing to do, which is better for me because I'm not too good at making things, but it can still get thoughts across very well, especially if you do like really good with imaging and whatnot, like making it pop more and draws people's attention. So hopefully with what I make, everyone will be able to like understand what I'm trying to say with it. But I do have some fear that some people are going to be a little bit more dense and just not fully understand it, because there's a lot of people like that. But again, hopefully everyone can. And that is all.
12: My name is Peyton, and I'm in second grade at a fine middle charter school in Vicksburg, Pennsylvania. Prices be getting too high. Makes me concerned about the future of the world or impacts future, and here's why. And 1 in 6 Americans go hungry because food is too expensive. Instead of expensive food, I wish people would make food cheaper. Some people spend all of their money on food. This is because of food prices are really high. When prices of food are high, people don't have to buy own food. So instead of eating fruit and vegetables, people are forced to eat candy, food snacks, and recipe pastries. Expensive food impacts all of us, and I think we can work together to make the world a better place. This is Peyton from the Environmental Charter School, second grade persuaders.
13: Hello, my name is Hasnia, and I'm a 12th grade student at City High. You are listening to an artist statement recorded in the Youth Media Center at SLB Radio. The piece I will be discussing is for the Leadership, Excellence, Access, and Persistent Programs End of Year Showcase. Who are you as an artist, and what makes you want to be part of this program, or creative in general? I want to be the type of creative that inspires and does things out of the ordinary, and does things that are new for other people, whether that helps them into those spaces or not. The types of art that excites me and inspires me are pieces like the piece that an artist made in awareness of AIDS using candy, starting at his partner's weight and demonstrating what the illness did to him. For the pieces that I want to make, I want to be able to bring attention to something that people don't know about, or bring attention to things that people might not be comfortable speaking about. For my final project, I want to create something about my culture or about a social issue that is important to me, and I'm hoping that I can really put in the work for it and make something that I really like.
14: My name is Serenity, and I am 12 years old.
15: My name is Ariana, and I am also 12 years old.
16: I'm Jude, 11.
17: My name is Caleb, 11.
14: The best restaurant that I like, in my opinion, is McDonald's because, like, it's very good. The favorite thing on the menu for me is the French fries and the caramel frappe. And for my other one, I would pick Chick-fil-A because of their waffle fries and their spicy deluxe sandwich.
15: All right, so I like Pot Pies because I like getting their garlic sauce chicken. I think it's pretty good, and I also like their Louisiana hot chicken. But I think that could be a little too spicy at times, and with that, I would get their fries. I really enjoy their fries because it's like not too salty but not too bland at the same time. And I also like the pink frozen lemonade.
18: I like McDonald's because their McFlurries are amazing. And they used to have so many flavors, but now they only got like Oreo and sometimes s'more. I also like their chicken nuggets because they're really crispy and they have really good ranch.
19: I was also going to say McDonald's and Chick-fil-A.
14: If I'm being honest, Panera Bread is my third favorite fast food place because of its bread. And I think, like, it's very known, but, like, they have this little bowl bread, like, where you pour the soup in. That's very good also.
18: I love their mac and cheese. It's just, like, really good, and it's not, like, the cheese isn't thick. It's, like, really gooey. Really good with bread.
15: I like Ichiban. I like their onion soup, and I also like their chicken fried rice and chicken fried rice with noodles.
18: I have a question we could do next. What is your favorite kind of chip? Like, bag chips, like Doritos, Fritos. Chalkies. It could be specific, like dragon chili Takis, something like that.
14: What I think is I would prefer hot fries or hot Cheetos because they're really good, although they're like really crunchy and too hard to bite in sometimes.
15: My favorite type of chips are Chester's hot fries because I just enjoy the crunch on them.
18: The hot Cheetos hot fries because they're not like spicy but also kind of sour. Like, they're spicy and I can enjoy them a lot better than normal Cheetos.
19: I would say Takis or Cheetos since I kind of like spicy food.
18: Kayla, do you have a specific kind of Taki?
19: I either like the blue Takis or the normal Takis.
18: What is your favorite place to shop? And if this place is closed now, still say it.
19: Don't have a favorite store.
15: My favorite place to shop is the mall because it has a lot of different varieties of stores. But if I had to pick like a couple stores, I would pick Journeys for the shoes because I feel like Journey has a lot of nice shoes. They have Timberlands. I like Timberlands. I want to get some. And they also have Uggs, and I really enjoy wearing Uggs. And they also have Asics or Famous Footwear. For clothes, I would pick Rue 21. And for, like, jewelry, I would pick also Rue 21 and Claire's. I feel like Claire's has pretty good options, but I feel like they need to get some more nose rings because some people have nose rings, and they don't really have a lot of options for nose rings. They pierce people's nose there, so I feel like they should have different varieties of nose rings.
14: I would rather go to, like, Lululemon, Famous Footwear. If it's in food places, I would go to, like, the Food Courtroom or to Auntie Anne's. That's my favorite thing in the world.
18: If I could go anywhere in the food court, I'd go to, like, China Me, which is this place that has really good orange chicken. I also like the Lego store. In Macy's, they have a small Toys R Us, which is closed, but I like to go there because I never got to go to a real one, and it sounded cool.
15: My name is Ariana.
14: My name is Serenity.
19: Kayla.
18: My name is Jude.
14: Thank you for listening to
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1: Hasnia,
2: Jacquees.
0: And today, we'll be talking about what are your plans for the future and college-wise. Hasnia, do you want to go first?
1: Okay, well, obviously, I am going to college. Don't know where yet. This is very sensitive information, but I just found out I got deferred from my top choice this morning as I was driving here. But I get my actual decision in 2 weeks from my top choice. So hopefully all goes well there. Am a little nervous, did have to go to the bathroom and let out a little cry, but I'm good now. So I'm pretty okay. I'm doing fine.
2: I'm not going to college, actually. I don't want to go. Or at least I don't want to go now. I'll probably go in, like, a year or two, whatever happens. But I'm more worried about, like, after school, I'm ready to leave. I'm ready to get out of the state. As soon as we graduate and I get them papers, I'm gone. No one's seeing me no more. Maybe I'll come back, like, every once in a while, but no. And I don't know. I'm just ready to just go.
0: Do you plan to, like, work at all during it, or do you plan to just, like, take your gap year?
2: I'm working right now, and I already have saved, like, $5,000. And I'm telling you, once it hits, I'm gone. And I'm going to be doing whatever. And then I'll probably come back and go to, like, CMU or something. I don't know. Whatever accepts me.
0: Mm-hmm. That eats. For me, I don't know where I want to go yet. I actually went to, my top choice was Pennsylvania College of Art and Design. I went and I toured it. Worst thing I think I've ever looked at. The dorms were like shoe boxes, and I'm pretty sure I saw a roach in the toilet on the one dorm. So like, I don't know. It was bad. Like, the school itself was so nice. Like, the classes, the way they teached, it was so nice. But oh god, those dorms. Oh no. If I went there, I'd have to live off campus. So I currently don't know where I want to go. I'm lost. The waves have taken me and I'm gone. I don't know where I want to go. All I know is I want to go for graphic design and something in the art related, but no clue where.
1: Okay, quick question for all of us. What are some fears that you have for college right now or just after high school?
0: My number one is dorms. that dorm after seeing that, and just being away from home for 4 years, like, on my own, kind of scares me, because all the schools that I've been looking at are, like, 6 hours away, like, in Philadelphia, so, like, I'm not going to be anywhere near home, so it's, like, being on my own for the first time, I'm just a little scared to be all by myself.
2: Not going to lie, I'm more afraid of, like, if I do leave, that I don't come back. Like, if I leave and then, like, I actually like where I am, I probably won't come back, and that's really hurtful because I love my family, and I would still love to, like, have a connection with them. But once I leave, and that connection's going to be gone, because I'm not going to text anyone. I'm not going to call anyone. I don't want to do none of that. I'm just ready to basically focus on me, and that was it.
0: What about you?
1: I think mine is a little mix of both, because I am scared of leaving, but, like, I'm happy to leave at the same time because I'm not trying to be in Pittsburgh. But I am definitely a little happy to get away from my family, but at the same time, I'm a little like, aw. But I think the pros outweigh the cons.
0: Mm-hmm. It's okay, though, because when that Christmas break comes and you're stuck at home for, like, 2 weeks straight, you'll be like, ready to go back. You'll be ready to go back. I think another thing that's, like, scaring me is, like, the course, like, classwork on top of that, because I want to go to art, and I already know I'm going to get paintings assigned and this and that. I'm just not ready for that.
1: Because that's, like, finding motivation to, like, yes, actually, like, put in creative work outside of just, like, actual, like, academic work. Mm-hmm. You actually have to find, like, the motivation to do something that's, like,
2: don't you have to, like, follow a criteria?
0: Yeah, yeah, like, rubrics. That's going to be a big pain for me. Mm-hmm. Okay, thank you guys for listening to our podcast on our plans for the future in college. Peace out.
3: Hello, my name is Amina, and I'm a 12th grade student at City High. You're listening to an artist statement recorded in the Youth Media Center at SLB Radio. The piece I will be discussing is for the Leadership, Excellence, Access, and Persistence Program's End of the Year Showcase. To be honest, I'm not really into art, or I'm not really an artsy person unless I am kind of in the space of it, or like I'm forced to draw something, or like writing. I'm not really good at that. So if it's something that's given to me, I will try my best to achieve that art piece to make it, you know, readable, look good, or make it colorful, whatever it is that I need it to be an art piece. I do like to put my creativity to the test. Whenever I try my hardest to, like, come up with, like, a piece or, like, you know, writing, I try to think of ways to be different. Obviously, I'm not an artsy person. Like, I try to step out of my comfort zone whenever it comes to, like, drawing and stuff like that. So whenever I work hard on a piece and I feel like it's done, or I feel very good about it, you know, I probably ask for second opinions just to see what I should add, you know, because I do want it to look the best possible. Obviously, nothing's perfect, but I want it to look like I've worked hard on it and I put every thought in my brain into it as well. I don't really have a specific art style that I follow or that I look up to, or an artist that I look up to. I just go with the flow. I just go with whatever is given to me, or if, like, I'm in school and we're doing, like, maybe stations and they're like, oh, do this for, like, a grade, I will try my best to, like, put my creativity into it, even though I'm not really into that. Like, especially with art, I probably am the worst at it. Like, I'm just genuinely being honest, but I do feel like whenever I do my art styles, it usually goes with, like, writing. I'm not really good at writing, but I will literally try my best. So I don't have, like, a specific art style that I follow. I just do whatever pops up on my mind. Like, you know, I really love drawing flowers, so if it's like, oh, you can free draw or something, I will, like, draw leaves, flowers, and, like, just agricultural things that just pop up in my mind. Whatever piece I decide to create, I want people to feel like, wow. Like, I really want to put people in shock, or, like,
4: and like disbelief. Like I want people to get excited of like the surprise of what I just made, or I want like reactions out of people. Like I feel like I don't really do that often, but obviously like whenever I do create like any type of art piece, I do get that sometimes, but I also feel like I don't do enough. Like last showcase, I wasn't really happy about my art piece, although I worked very hard on it and I was really anxious about the whole thing. But surprisingly, I was shocked that many people loved it, and like, you know, it really made me feel better about my art piece. So that's how I want it to make others feel. Like, although I don't like it, I know there are people out there who would. I would definitely say a fear that I have about my project would probably be like not having enough color on it, not putting too much effort, because I do want to put as much effort into it as I can. So like people actually learn or like see something out of it or get something out of the art piece and like, wow, find it interesting or whatever, and they talk about it. Like, you know, I don't want it to be boring. That's what I want. And honestly, I do want, right now I am thinking of writing a poem, because like I'm just not like sure if I want to make, go on the same route as drawing something again, like making an art piece. Like I want to write. Like, I'm not really good at writing, but I really want to put my writing skills to the test once more. So maybe make it lengthy. And also, I want to talk about my life. I honestly want to talk about my life, or just me as a person in general, my thoughts, my feelings, and like how it is to be a young Black Muslim girl in this day and age, or just dealing with mental health, like something around that. I don't know.
20: 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My name is Josiah Collins, and I'm here with
22: William Bergman,
23: Jamal Cherry,
24: Aiden Pratt,
25: and Damian Hill.
20: We're base grad students at Westinghouse High School, and today we're going to be discussing the Westinghouse Bulldogs or environments in our school.
22: Damian, going into your senior year, how you feel about the upcoming season?
25: I honestly feel like this is the season where I got to make my mark in Westinghouse's history. I got to feel me like a standard and a objective I always wanted to reach. I always wanted to be the best or one of the best. So that's what I feel like.
20: And Aiden Proud, you being a senior in your environment, how does it feel to just come to Westinghouse High School every day?
24: Westinghouse High School is a pretty good school. You know, most people look at Westinghouse High School as a bad school, as if it's a bad environment. And honestly, it's pretty good, to be honest.
25: Just be chilling, for real, for
22: real. Yeah,
0: it's
22: bro.
0: Really chill.
22: You gotta agree on that.
20: Because of where it's located, you know, a lot of people there are predominantly Black. And being a statistic in Pittsburgh, in the east side of Pittsburgh, going up there, you'll be looked at wrong.
25: Looked at as either a thief, mugger, and robber, anything that's bad.
0: Or a threat to your neighborhood.
25: Yeah.
22: My personal opinion, I think it's all like want to. Some people in the school don't want to do it. Like, there's some people who do want to learn, like, you mean?
25: And there's some people that just come to school to just sit there all day.
20: I think there's a lot of racism, like going around places and seeing people and how to look at you or treat you a different way just because of how you look or who you are, you know, that stuff. It hurts to see, but you're used to it.
0: It's reality.
25: Yeah, it is reality.
0: Really can't do nothing to that. You know, we could go some places, like we going places for football.
20: Oh, so more on the bright side, Wonka, you got a basketball game tonight against Furl. How do you feel about that?
22: I'm feeling great. About to try to go for a double-double again. That's what I'm averaging on.
26: Let's talk about last week's game.
22: Yeah, we took a loss to Stowe Rocks, man. It was a tough loss. But we're going to bounce back against Furl again.
26: What do you think was the specific problem in the game that y'all could have changed?
22: We needed more intensity, missed shots.
26: I feel like I didn't see a three to the fourth quarter.
22: Yeah, man. Well, I don't know. We was just cold. We was in a slump.
26: Yeah. Talk to Tommy.
24: But y'all scared a little bit? Because in the gym, y'all make every shot.
22: Yeah, bro. Our first home game, we kind of had the nerves. Yeah, I don't know. But, yeah, we got a home game against Phil tonight at like 7 o'clock. We're going to get them win. It's going to look good today.
20: Aiden, I know you're real good on the academic part. How do you feel like school and academics is at Westinghouse altogether?
24: Work's pretty easy, kind of. But, like, I'm really only good at math. Reading, I'm okay.
26: Damien Hill, you being a senior next year, how do you feel going into the season after having a losing season?
25: I feel like we got to go get back. Simple as that. We got to go get back, for real.
22: Jamar, going into your junior year, like, how are you prepping for the offseason?
5: I'm prepping by just, like, trying to get better every day, working out, you know, keeping my body in shape.
22: Any plans for the offseason, like, 7-1?
5: Yeah, I'm playing for 4-2 Elite. It's a good program, real strong. I feel like once I go up there, it's going to feel like family. I'm just fit right in.
22: Class of 2028 to break it.
24: I got a question for Josiah Collins.
26: Yes, sir.
24: What made you commit to Akron?
26: What made me commit to Akron was the hospitality. You know, it was one of my better options, so I just went there and took it and ran with it.
22: You was recently up Akron like a couple of weeks ago, right?
26: Uh-huh.
22: How did you like it up there? Like, how was it?
26: I liked it. You know, they was just showing me around the campus more. I seen it a lot of times, but this time I seen the dorms where I'll be staying at, and I feel solidified up there. I feel like it's home.
22: That's great.
25: What would you say is the most things that stood out about the school when you were thinking about your choices for school?
26: Things that stood out was the coaching. You know, everybody's going to be on you. You're not just going to be up there. Feel me? They're going to make sure you on your P's and Q's and doing what you got to do, or you're going to be at home.
25: Holding you accountable when it's needed.
22: That's yes, Division I level football.
26: Yes, sir.
5: You know, I heard they let you take the whole team out to Akron on a visit. How was that?
26: I was good. Being able to show my guys something new, get them out of their typical environment, you know, to show them something new, that was great. And it felt like I was leading the guys somewhere out of the trenches, you know, showing them something new.
5: So, like, you basically showed them, like, everybody got a shot.
26: Yes,
5: you
26: sir.
5: Put in the
24: it's
5: work.
24: Possible.
26: It's yes,
24: possible.
26: Sir, it's possible.
22: So this is like a question for my football guys. Like, what's the goal? Like, I want to know where y'all heads is at for the next, like, upcoming season.
5: The goal really is, bro. I ain't gonna lie.
24: States.
5: Bro, know how to swim if you come around this, because we shirking, bro. That's all I'm saying, bro.
26: My junior year, I think I got that scholarship. My first ever scholarship was Temple. My sophomore year, around like week 3, I had posted my midseason film, and they came. It was like, that off season, like, I put in a lot of work. You know, I was working out 2 times before the regular practice, and it just paid off, and it showed quick. Temple, I had a scholarship from them, but I don't think it was a good fit for me. I did an unofficial visit up there, and it was right in the middle of the hood. It was just, I could go to Westinghouse and just call it college.
25: For real.
26: It's not in the best place, so I would want to go somewhere where I'm separated around different things, and somewhere that's a better fit for me, and I was Akron. The team's good. It's a small MAC school, so they're not the best team in the MAC, but the team's good, you know. It's like I said, like, they're going to be holding you accountable. You're not just going to be there doing anything. You're going to be there getting better, focusing on yourself, perfecting your craft, and hopefully to go to a higher level.
22: Josiah, any advice for upcoming players coming into the next season?
26: Advice I would give is to just keep your head down. You know, a lot of people don't always get recognized at the beginning of their work, but that's when they stop, when they don't get recognized, when they just started the work. Just keep your head down, keep working. If you go, they're going to find you.
24: How do y'all feel about the Eagles?
22: The Eagles stink, man. They stink.
26: I don't like them. I feel like Jalen Hurts got exposed.
22: High school quarterback, man.
25: I just don't understand. He's not top 5, not top 10 to me. I don't like him. I'm being honest. I just don't
5: understand why Jalen Hurts even comes up in his conversations. he's not on that level. Like who can I can't even compare him to nobody because he's not on that level. He's like, you know, Perry type of quarterback. He's not that type of guy. He's not like a Westhouse type of guy.
26: Yeah, Jalen Hurts, he's not on that level, you know. He's just not good enough.
22: He's just not elite.
26: He got exposed, you know. Of course, Jeff's going to be mad. He's just not good enough.
22: So he never was.
24: What do Jalen Hurts have to get better at?
22: Throwing. Yeah, accuracy. He can't throw deep ball.
26: He has to get better at, you know, throwing the ball in tough situations. You know, he's seen it in the last game they were in. You know, he played good the last game they was in.
25: 5 interceptions.
26: But they played some weak guys, though.
22: They played the Raiders. They played the Raiders.
26: They played some weak guys.
22: They played the Raiders.
25: How y'all feel about how JSN's playing? Like, what would y'all say is y'all top 3 right now? Everybody get a chance to name top 3.
22: You
25: from this side of the room.
24: Top 3 what?
25: Top 3 receivers in the league right now.
24: JSN.
25: That's one person, gang.
24: The best right now.
25: Gang, JSN. There's 3 you can name. JSN. 3. Stop acting like you can't name 3 receivers.
26: If he can, I'll help him. Exactly. I have to go JSN right now, and then I'll have to go
20: Malik Nabers, before he got injured, he was off to a great start. But that game, that was crazy. And then I would probably go, I don't know. I like GP too, but I don't really know if he's having the best season. That's just my opinion of who I like.
26: Are you going off this season?
20: Yeah.
26: I was about to say. Okay, that makes more
20: sense. Yeah, I'll throw GP in there.
26: If we go off this season, I'm going JSN. I'm going George Pickens. I'm going to be honest. I'm going to go George Pickens second. And I'll take Jettis just because Jettis is still the best. He's still the best.
22: As a Seahawks fan, I could talk about JSN all day.
26: St. Brown, I ain't got really too
22: much to say. St. Brown's a dog.
26: He's just a consistent
22: guy. He's playing with a torn.
20: He said something about the Lions. That reminded me. I'll put J-Mo in there before GP.
26: Ooh, I like that. I like that.
20: And I'll take... I might take Amara over Chase, too.
26: Ooh, nah.
22: Yeah, he's balling this season. He's balling this season.
6: Guys, no one has said Puka.
22: No,
7: I got Jason, James Williams, and Puka. Puka been balling.
22: I got Jason, Jamar Chase, and Puka.
8: Top three is hard right
22: now. No, I'm going to pick Puka second, Jamar Chase, and George Pickens.
20: So, what y'all
24: saying, like... Wait, is y'all saying Jamar Chase this year in y'all top three?
7: Jamar Chase.
24: Or is y'all just saying because he is top two receivers in the league?
20: He's just top two receivers.
7: He's top two.
24: Because y'all really think he's top three this season? Jamar Chase. This season.
7: I don't think he's top three.
20: I like Devontae Adams more than Puka. If I'm all over to the Rams, I'm taking somebody out of LA.
22: I'm taking
20: the Adams. The guy's a technician. You can't deny it. You know, he showcases it at a high level every week. And he just makes a lot of plays.
7: Devontae Adams shows he's a veteran receiver. He shows that he's a vet.
22: How do y'all feel about the college football playoffs on Saturday?
20: I feel like Notre Dame should be in the conversation. That's a team that didn't get to prove themselves.
7: Notre Dame's not better than Miami. Miami's blowing them out the water.
22: Do y'all think
20: Miami did, in fact, beat Notre Dame, but Notre Dame has beat three teams that Miami has lost to. I do feel like Notre Dame should have more of a chance than Miami, even though Notre Dame and Miami beat Notre Dame.
22: Do y'all feel like JMU should have made it?
20: No, but you got to have lower division schools in there.
26: Because Boise State was in there, and everybody's team's probably better than Boise State.
20: Tulane's in there, too, right? Sure.
22: How y'all feel about Indiana?
26: I was about to say the same thing.
20: I feel like they'll win it all this year. I don't think nobody's beating Fournette.
26: I ain't going to lie, Mendoza is the best quarterback in college football.
22: Hey, I feel like I got Miami. I got Miami.
7: I ain't going to lie, bro.
22: I got Miami.
20: It's a bad pick, brother.
7: Y'all talk about Indiana, bro. Ohio State's not done.
20: JJ's
7: coming back.
20: Ohio State's done.
7: JJ is coming back.
22: It's one man.
20: The season's over.
7: Jeremiah Smith is coming back.
22: Malachi Lemon is better.
7: No, he's not better than Jeremiah Smith. No, he's not.
26: Yes, he is.
20: This year,
7: that
20: more
7: was
20: yards,
7: not
20: more
7: time.
20: Receptions, Mekhi more Lemon. Yards after catch.
26: Bro, Malachi Lemon is the best receiver in college football.
7: Listen to this. Jeremiah Smith missed one game. He missed one more touchdown than Malachi Lemon.
22: He
7: missed one game.
22: Same amount of receptions.
7: And the same amount of receptions.
20: He had more targets, too.
7: Think about that. Not JJ.
20: Yes, he do. JJ has more of an opportunity to have more targets than Mekhi Lemon because Mekhi Lemon is not receiver one on his team.
8: No, he is. He just plays slot.
7: Mekhi Lemon's receiver one. He's receiver one. He gets the most targets.
20: Who's the Jacoby Lane's receiver one?
7: Yeah, he don't get as
20: Jacoby Lane's the Z or the Y, whatever the outside receiver is. He's the X. He's the X. Mekhi Lemon's receiver.
7: Mekhi Lemon's getting more targets than him.
20: No, he don't.
7: If he didn't, Jacoby Lane wouldn't have got that.
8: They be putting him at slot. They put him, they get him anyway.
20: I'm talking about he get more than JJ. He don't get more than
8: JJ. No.
20: He don't get more targets than JJ.
8: No, I don't believe that either.
7: Think about this. JJ, he low-key, his targets from this year and last year, he splits them. But the receivers around him. Look at his receiving core.
22: He has Cornel Tate.
20: What point did that make?
7: He has Cornel Tate. Who else?
22: You don't have another
7: Brandon Ennis.
26: Brandon Ennis hasn't done nothing all year.
22: Brandon Ennis hasn't been relevant since high school.
20: I need a topic switch. How y'all feel about Travis Hunter? Y'all think he'll be a bust after getting injured his rookie season?
26: No. He got that dog in him.
22: It's Travis Hunter, bro.
7: No. Travis Hunter, that boy, he can play DB, bro.
20: Ben, how do you feel?
6: You know, well, I guess Trevor Lawrence is good again, which is annoying. I'm tired of seeing that commercial where they do like, let's hear it for the boys. It's like driving me insane. Uh-huh. Like I was humming it to myself as I was driving in. But yeah, I think like first, you can't judge him on the first year. He got hurt so quick. The Jags are probably going to be good. Mm-hmm. And they're going to move him to London.
22: I got a question. Were you a football fan growing up?
6: Yeah.
22: Like, what was, like, your favorite moment as, like, a young football fan growing up, like, as you, like a kid watching football?
6: Anytime Jerome Bettis ran it in. Anytime.
20: Jerome Bettis.
22: Because that's when football was, like, actually fun to watch.
6: Mm-hmm. So I miss those days. I miss Big Ben. I miss Hines Ward. You know, what are you going
25: to
6: do?
25: I never watched Hines Ward play.
22: No, Hines Ward used to be nice.
24: Y'all was to build a starting offense in the NFL, who would be your offense?
22: Good positions down the line. Like, just pick a position, like quarterback. I don't know, keep going.
25: All right, you start.
24: Patrick Mahomes, QB1.
22: Jameer Gibbs, running back.
25: Jameer Gibbs.
20: So I'll go DN and instantly take Myles Garrett off the board.
7: Jemma. We got Jemma on the outside.
25: I got CMC in the backfield.
22: What you got, man?
20: We got a quarterback, a running back.
22: We got two running backs. So running backs is full. One receiver.
6: The Kelsey, the center, Kelsey.
24: Jason Kelsey.
6: Jason Kelsey. At center. Yeah.
24: I'm taking JSN.
22: Man, give me Phillip Rivers at quarterback.
25: We already picked the quarterback.
22: Pat Surtain at corner.
25: All right.
20: I'm taking Aaron Donald at defensive tackle. I'm taking Dexter Lawrence.
24: You want to do our own team?
25: All right, we're going to start. We're going to make our own team, so we got the best team out there. Start from quarterback. We all going to pick a quarterback.
24: Patrick Mahomes.
22: All time?
25: Yeah, that's going to make it more interesting.
24: All time?
25: Yeah, that's going to make it more interesting.
24: I'm sticking with Patrick Mahomes.
22: Give me the GOAT, Tom Brady.
20: Randall Cunningham.
7: Give me Mike Vick.
6: Ooh.
22: That's
6: okay.
22: A nice pick.
6: Young Mike Vick.
25: Nobody pick LJ?
22: No.
25: Yeah, Lamar Jackson.
22: Nah. Who you got? Hold on, it's Ben.
6: I want to say
22: Big Ben.
6: I want to say Big Ben. But what about prime Cam Newton?
25: Oh, I forgot about Cam Newton.
22: That's a mythical pool.
25: That is definitely a mythical pool.
22: That's a mythical pool.
24: Barry Sanders.
25: Ooh, that was sweet.
22: Give me Sweet Feet, Walter Payton.
20: I want Eric Dickerson.
25: I know exactly who I want.
7: Can I put Devin Hester at running back, guys?
22: No.
25: Pick a running back.
7: A good running back.
24: There's Bo Jackson.
7: Yeah, Bo Jackson.
22: The Lord of 40,
7: Bo Jackson, baby.
24: Bro, there's big running backs.
22: There's big running backs. There's LT.
24: Adrian Peterson. AP. Marshawn.
22: Who you got, 40? Bucky Irvin?
25: I don't got Bucky Irvin, bro. Y'all picked the two players I wanted, Gabe. But yeah, we going to go Bucky Irvin. That's my favorite. Nah. AP, yeah, my life.
7: Let's start off with the receivers, man.
24: I don't want to go first because I feel like I'm going to keep grabbing all the...
25: Randy people. Moss, you want?
22: All right. Megatron. Kelvin Jones.
24: Jerry Rice.
20: I got prime Julio Jones.
6: Ooh, that, you guys took all the good ones. I'm going Puka. I'm going new age. Sorry, Dick. I like him.
7: I got prime AB.
20: Ooh, that's a pull.
25: Grunk. I got Grunk.
22: Tony Gonzalez.
7: Who's that dude that used to play for the Chargers?
25: Antonio Gates.
7: Yeah, I got him.
24: I want Mad Max.
20: I'm thinking. I got to think. I don't want no current. No, Zach Ertz. Maybe in his prime.
25: One of y'all better pick Shannon Short.
22: Let's do DB next.
25: Shannon Short was nice.
20: I'll just take Shannon Short.
22: All right, let's do DB.
24: Like corner or any defensive back?
22: Pick two, safety in a corner.
25: Pick a safety in a corner, yeah.
24: Safety, Cam Chancellor.
20: I want Brian Dawkins and Sean Taylor.
25: Two safety. I'm a Ronnie Lott and Deion Sanders.
22: Richard Sherman.
25: You already picked Cam Chandler, gang. It's over.
22: Richard Sherman and Ronnie Lott.
25: How do you pick Ronnie Lott?
22: Oh.
25: He was coming downhill, wasn't he?
22: Hitman Harrison.
25: Ooh. All right.
24: Cam Chandler.
25: Nobody picked Troy Polamalu.
20: Oh, yeah.
7: Give me Troy Prime Troy.
25: Nobody pick Ed Reed? Yo, we don't know.
20: Oh, nobody pick Ed Reed.
22: Nah, bro. Like, bro.
24: I ain't going to lie.
20: I took Sean Taylor and Brian Dawkins off the board.
25: Them is two safeties.
7: I need a corner.
20: All right, well, it looks like we're out of time today. Thank you guys for sharing your thoughts.
22: And we're out. Peace.
24: Love y'all, boys.
9: My name is Ziggy. I am in second grade at the Rymino Charter School in Pittsburgh, Pennsylvania. Drugs makes me concerned about the future of the world, and here's why. Did you know someone gets arrested for drugs every 19 seconds? Instead of people on drugs, I wish people would spend time at home with their family. When people use drugs, they do something that they wish they wouldn't have done. If you rob a bank on drugs, you'll wish you wouldn't have later. If you shoot somebody on drugs, you might go to jail. You probably won't be treated well. In addition, you'd miss your family. Drugs impact all of us, and I think we can work together to make the world a better place. This is Ziggy for the Red Meadow Charter School, second grade Persuadas.
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11: Jelani,
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13: and Drake.
10: We're 8th grade students from Environmental Charter School, and we're here to talk about music.
11: Really, to get me to where I am musically, I think it would be my uncle. Really, before he came along, I was mostly listening to, like, whatever was in the charts in 2018. I used to be, like, a big Justin Bieber fan. Everybody in my family has the most differing music taste, but all stays in the rock genre. Like, for instance, my dad listens to, like, indie and mostly the underground stuff. It was a weird childhood with that.
10: When I was younger, my mom used to play Paramore in the car in the mornings before I went to school. My aunt is the one that introduced me to Linkin Park before I really knew about them. And I liked them so much, I just recently went to one of their concerts. They were really, really nice. I saw one of my friends there. My aunt was there too. She also got me into other bands. We've seen multiple concerts together, multiple nu metal band concerts. There's actually this cover band that comes around to Pittsburgh every so often and plays a lot of nu metal that I'm going to in January.
16: I'm going to say my sister's old boyfriend and my mom. They mainly just played the music around me a lot when I was younger, so that's it.
10: Do you have a favorite artist?
16: It's J.I.D.
10: Nice.
11: Soundgarden for me.
10: That's the one thing. I don't have an overall favorite artist. I have favorite artists within genres.
17: Favorite artist right now is probably Pierce the Veil. If I had to pick a favorite song by them, it's probably Bulls in the Bronx from the Collide with the Sky album or Emergency Contact. Those two are really good.
11: I've been in a couple bands. I've been on small tours in the East. I haven't gone anywhere near West. I'd like to do something with it. I don't think I have a chance to. I don't think I get taken very seriously for my age.
16: One of our friends, David, he got me listening to one song. He said Headstrong. I'm not going to say I'm a huge fan, but it does sound nice.
17: Headstrong is one of the first songs I started listening to when I first got into, like, rock and metal. I listened to it on repeat, nonstop. I recently died down listening to it because once you listen to a song so many times, it gets kind of repetitive. Me, Charlie, David, and someone who doesn't go to our school, Riley, are in a band that we created around last year. Named it Obscure. Did like two performances for the school, which we really have to redo them. We've improved as musicians since then. We plan on like going farther more into stuff with the band.
10: So far, we've only done covers of Green Day, and right now we're working on a song by 3 Days Grace. And I'm hoping to take a more nu metal leaning sort of direction. Since like very early sixth grade, I've been into stuff around the nu metal genre. Now, I really like sludge metal and thrash. One of my favorite bands is Crowbar. One of my favorite albums is Sonic Exis in its purest form. It was released around early 2003, and ever since I discovered it a bit ago, I've been listening to it nonstop. Same thing with Acid Bath. I used to be really into Acid Bath and their debut album called When the Kite String Pops. My favorite song by them is Jezebel. It's not exactly like something I'd recommend to one of my friends, but I really like them.
17: When I first met Charlie, she made me a playlist, and I started listening to it, and I picked out songs that I liked, songs that I didn't like. And eventually, I started getting into nu metal. More recently, I got more into the emo genre, with artists like Pierce the Veil, My Chemical Romance, Panic the Disco. I still don't know much about it, so I'm not very knowledgeable, so I probably would get genres and genre names wrong. Recently, Charlie has recommended me some artists to get into slam metal. Artists like, I don't think I can say these names.
10: Acrania.
17: There's, like, stuff I gotta get used to, like the gutturals and whatever, which is kind of, like, off-putting to me because I can't really understand what they're saying.
10: Gutturals, pig squeals.
17: Yeah, sounds like garbage disposal noises.
10: For Youth Express, this is Charlie,
11: Jelani,
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23: Hi, my name is Adrian, and I'm a 12th grade student at City High. 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The piece I will be discussing is for the Leadership, Excellence, Access, and Persistence Program's End of the Year Showcase. I am a poet and music artist, and I like to write about my feelings and personal experience, and I joined this program to express how I feel to others and hopefully help others too. Someone that inspires me is XXXTentacion because he spoke about mental health, bettering yourself, and stopping violence and having peace. And he also created a community where everyone are friends. I create music to help spread awareness about mental health, drug abuse, and gun violence. All these things that has affected me personally. And I also want to create a community where everyone are friends and don't feel left out. I hope my final product spreads awareness about mental health and to show people to take it seriously and don't ignore it. Get help before it's too late. Thank you for listening. This is Adrian signing out.
12: 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I am in 9th grade at Montour High School, and you're listening to Youth Express. 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
21: Onyx,
27: Lily,
28: Joseph,
29: Elliot,
30: and Spencer.
13: We are students from the Mount Lebanon High School and also Stiftisches Gymnasium. Yeah. And today we will be discussing the similarities and differences between cultures and lifestyles. So just as a start-off question to our conversation, are there any other cultures or countries that you guys are interested in experiencing during your lifetime?
30: Switzerland.
13: Yeah, that's awesome. Is there anything in particular about a Swiss culture or food or lifestyle that you're interested in?
30: I mean, I'm a big skier. Like, my dad was born in Vermont, and he grew up skiing, which he kind of passed down to me and my brother. And so I really am just interested in, like, Swiss ski culture because, like, the top 10 largest ski resorts in the world are all in, like, the French, Italian, Swiss, and Austrian Alps. And Switzerland especially, famous for being neutral and also being one of the most prosperous countries on Earth, is really enticing to me, especially when you factor in the Swiss Alps and how killer skiing must be over there. So that's really what I find most enticing about Switzerland. In fact, I'd actually like to live in Switzerland someday.
13: Oh, yeah, that's awesome.
31: I love Switzerland.
13: Has anyone been to Switzerland before?
31: Yes, I've been there.
28: Yeah, I've been there as well.
13: That's awesome.
30: Lucky.
31: I've been there skiing a lot.
13: Cool.
31: Yeah.
13: It's nice. How did you like it?
31: It was fun. Nice. It's always fun to
13: ski. Yeah.
32: Yeah. What was your experience like with skiing? Like, how is it different from how it normally is, I guess?
31: I don't think it's different to ski like in Austria or something, but I just like it. I don't know. Yeah.
13: So, what does everyone think about, like, the American students? What do you guys think about German food and the German students? What do you guys think about American food?
28: I loved schnitzel. I tried it. It was amazing. Like, I think I haven't eaten much pork before, but, like, after eating schnitzel, like, I really like it now. It's, like,
13: it
28: was amazing.
13: Oh, yeah, definitely.
18: I love the American food, but it's so unhealthy.
13: Yeah.
18: It's very tasty, like all the junk food, Raising Cane's, yes. Chipotle, all that. Crumble cookies, but it's not really good, though.
31: I also like the American food, but I think, like, after these 2 weeks, I'm really looking forward to German food.
18: Yeah. And it was bread so much, like,
31: yes.
18: Good German bread.
13: I really like schnitzel also. My Oma makes very good schnitzel and spätzle.
31: Yeah.
13: And it's so good.
31: Yes.
13: Love it.
31: I love schnitzel. Oh,
18: so. I don't really like German food that much. It's okay. I just like, it's like not my thing. You know what I mean?
13: Yeah, definitely. Yeah.
30: I'm curious. Do you guys have like Amerifare restaurants in Germany? Like restaurants that are specifically branded as like American restaurants with like stereotypical like American things decorating the place in the same way that we have like Chinese restaurants that often have very stereotypical Chinese things just as decor.
18: We have like American diners.
31: Yeah.
18: So like the waitress are like dressed up like in the 90s, like,
31: mm-hmm.
18: And I don't know, it looks like
31: in the films,
18: yeah,
31: in
18: movies.
30: I mean, I feel like diner culture is more of like a 70s thing, but get what you're talking about.
31: Yeah, but I think we only have this in like big cities like Cologne and Berlin, probably, but not like in our town.
18: I have a Chinese restaurant in my town, and it also looks like a Chinese restaurant. Like, the lambs are there, and yeah, it's only Chinese food there, so yeah.
31: What's your guys' favorite food?
0: Chipotle.
32: Like, in general, or like specifically German food?
31: No, in general.
0: Mexican.
30: Sushi.
32: Yes.
18: Me too.
32: I think gyros.
28: I like trail mix.
31: Oh, trail mix is so good.
28: It's just really

0: That like, sounds good.
1: Yeah, it's...
2: What are ice cream sandwiches?
1: It's like a sandwich with ice cream. So, like, some will be, like, a chocolate, like... I'll have to show you.
0: It's like... Commonly, it's like two cookies with ice cream in the middle, and then it's kind of like frozen together, so it's more solid.
2: Okay. I understand.
1: What are some differences, like, for the German students and also the American students that went to Germany? Like, what are some differences in culture, but also similarities that you can see from, I guess, Europe and North America?
3: I don't know if this could really be a cultural thing, but one thing that I took note of is how, like, a lot of things in Germany are very similar but ever so slightly different to how we do it in the U.S. Like, I noticed that when you guys raise your hand in school, you typically do, like, the one finger up, whereas in the U.S. it's the full palm of your hand. And also, this isn't, like, a behavioral thing, but also outlets are different in Germany for plugging things in, and all of these like little things just really stuck out to me, and how like Western culture as a whole has really bled into each other. But every single Western country does things just a little bit differently, to the point where it almost feels like looking at an AI generated image, where you are seeing something that looks human, but there are a bunch of very subtle differences that just feel a little off-putting. And I'm not saying that there is anything wrong with German culture. It's just saying that as someone who has always done all these things one way, it feels a little bit odd when or off when someone else does them a different way, because that's the norms of their culture.
4: I'd say, like, one difference I, like, noticed was how open people are with smoking in, like, not just Germany, but Europe in general. Like, I went to Croatia, like, on the beach, everyone was smoking. Like, it's just more common to do it out in the open. More people do it. Like, while in, like, some places in the U.S., like, people do it, but it's more taboo to smoke. Like, yeah. I see more vapes than I do, like, people smoking actual cigarettes.
1: Oh, definitely.
0: Yeah, and I think another part that was, like, big for me was, like, all the walking, because in America we generally drive everywhere, and in Germany it was like a lot more public transport and a lot more walking. And so it was actually very nice to like walk and like see, like be in the moment and not just like drive right past it in like a car. Right.
1: Definitely. I think, if I'm not mistaken, the windows are a little bit different.
5: Yeah.
1: What do you guys think about the windows?
2: It's weird. Like, I still try to figure out how to open the window in my bathroom, because I don't
5: know. Oh my gosh.
2: Like, when you're locking the door, do it in the other...
1: The other direction.
2: Yeah, the other direction.
1: Is the entertainment pretty similar? Like, sports, music, TV? Do you guys think that that's pretty similar, or, like, a little bit different?
2: I think, like, the sports thing here is completely different.
1: Yeah.
2: Because we don't have any school sport teams. Just a few, but not that much. And it's not common to do, to be in there. So we're just doing sports outside of school.
1: Yeah, definitely.
3: But I will say, from what I have seen, like, the general attitudes towards sports, with, like, rooting for the home team and getting very riled up about when your town's sports team is doing well, is constant across national lines.
1: Yeah, definitely.
2: What do you think is the biggest difference between Germany and America?
6: This isn't, like, a big difference, but, like, is it true that, like, there's no artificial dyes in Germany in anything?
1: In the food? Like, chemicals or dyes?
2: Yeah, I'm not sure.
1: I feel like if you go to the grocery store in America, I feel like the person checking you out, if you go to a cashier, they'll, like, talk to you and, like, ask you how your day is, but I feel like in Germany it's not like that.
2: No, it's not.
1: They'll just, like scan
2: Americans
1: your stuff and go.
2: So friendly.
1: Yes.
2: Yes, that's true. I think German are not that open.
1: Like,
2: they not come to you and say, like, oh, how are you?
1: Yeah. Definitely.
0: Yeah. I think one of the big things, too, is that I think in Germany, like, it's a foreign concept of, like, waving hi to strangers on the street. Like, in America, that's kind of, like, a very, like, big thing. If, like, you see somebody wearing, like, a shirt that you like, then you're kind of like, hey, nice shirt. But I from my experiences in Germany, that was not very common.
1: It's not.
0: Yeah.
7: Also, like, if you greet someone in Germany,

0: some stranger, it might be that they don't even say hello back. So,
1: yes. Yeah.
2: I will say, though, I do feel like a lot of, like, closer friendships in the U.S. kind of felt more, like, superstitious, if that makes any sense. Like, I feel like in Germany, I saw people, like, close friends doing stuff together a lot more than I typically see, like, friends, like, high schoolers hanging out in this country. And maybe part of that is just that you guys have better infrastructure to get around without a car, and a lot of young people don't have their driver's licenses yet. But I just feel like close friends in Germany tend to do more stuff together than close friends in the United States.
3: Yeah, definitely. And I think, I'm not sure if it's true, but I think, like, in America, you only or almost only have friends from your high school.
1: Yeah, that's definitely a big thing.
3: And that's not so big in Germany.
1: Yeah.
4: Like, you just have school, and we have school and so much more.
1: Your hobbies.
4: So, hobbies and other things. So, like, we have a lot outside of school.
1: Yeah, definitely. What are some things that you guys have learned from being a part of either English classes or German classes throughout the years? Anything, like, with languages, learning how to communicate with other people? Or if you guys grew up in, like, a multicultural household, like, how does that impact you now?
2: I mean, you kind of have a multicultural household, right, Elliot?
5: I mean, yeah, I am from a foreign country.
2: So how has that, like, impacted you?
5: I don't know.
2: And hey, that's fine.
6: Wait, what country are you from?
5: I'm from the UK originally.
6: Oh.
1: Yeah.
2: You can tell because of the accent.
1: Elliot, are there any differences culturally?
5: I mean, it's the Anglosphere, so it's still somewhat common, but there's a lot of differences.
1: Yeah, definitely.
5: I hate how everyone's really social in the US. As you can tell, I'm not really into that. And I really don't like talking to people. Also, everything in America is huge. Like, everything has to be, like, the best, the showiest, the flashiest.
1: Mm-hmm.
5: And that's really annoying.
1: Yeah, I get that.
0: When did you move to the US?
5: A while ago.
0: Okay.
3: So do you like the UK better than the US?
5: I'd say both countries probably are bad.
2: Are there any good countries in your opinion?
5: Don't know.
1: Yeah, I get that. Okay, so I think that's kind of it. That's all we have for now. Thank you for listening to a broadcast from the Youth Media Center at SLB Radio. Bye.
6: Bye.
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10: We try to have a big brother or a big little pair, either brothers or sisters, at least monthly or so. And this month, we have, I should have asked him. I think I have it right. It's John Palenko.
11: Yes.
10: I got it. The soft or the silent G.
11: Yes.
10: That was my assumption. And we also have Vinny here, too. Good morning, Vinny.
12: Good morning.
10: And Vinny, how old are you, and where do you go to school?
12: I'm 12, and I go to OLMBSS.
10: And where is that?
12: It's in Natrona Heights.
10: And what grade are you in?
12: I'm in sixth grade.
10: Well, it's very nice to meet you. Who else is in your family?
12: My mom, my grandma, my pap. A lot of my cousins, my aunts, my uncles.
10: Oh, that's great. Is there any friend or family member you'd like to say hello to?
12: No, I don't think so.
10: Great. It's nice to have you here along with us. And John, whereabouts are you from?
11: I live up in Pine Township.
10: Now, Pine is in sort of the North Hills.
11: North Hills,
10: and
11: yes.
10: So you guys get to travel some miles together between Natrona Heights and Pine.
11: We do.
10: Have you been matched for a long time?
11: 3.5 years.
12: Yeah.
10: Oh, my goodness. And Vinny, tell me what it was like the first time you guys met.
12: It was pretty short. We went across the street and played baseball and just talked to try to get to know each other a little bit better than we already did.
10: Were you apprehensive at all? I would be.
12: I was a little nervous.
10: And how about for you, John?
11: No, I wasn't nervous. Although I was initially, when I signed up to do this, I was expecting to match with an older child. And when Vinny and I met, he was 8. And I thought, wow, that's going to be interesting. But we hit it off right away.
10: Yeah, and now you've got an older
11: person. Yeah, now he's 12. Yeah.
10: What made you interested in becoming a big brother, John?
11: When I was a boy, my father died when I was about 6, and my mom signed me up for Big Brothers out in California when I was about 8 years old, about the same age that Vinny was when he signed up. And I've always wanted to give back and do it, and the time was just right. A few years ago, I saw an ad, a campaign that they were looking for men in particular, and decided it's time to do it. And here we are.
13: Yeah. That's great. Are you still in touch at all with your big brother from your childhood?
11: No, I'm not.
13: But he must have made a huge difference in your life.
11: I remember him. I have some memories of doing fun things, which is kind of what we do, Vinny and I. We have fun together.
13: Vinny, what are some of the things you like to do?
12: I like to play baseball a lot.
13: And is your preference, maybe you like both, but a lot of kids I know prefer, and adults too, prefer to be hitting or out in the field. Do you have a preference?
12: I like catching and throwing better than batting.
13: And when you catch, do you mean playing catcher?
12: Yeah.
13: That's a tough position to play.
12: I've tried it. It's hard.
13: Yeah. Do you have a catcher's mitt?
12: Yeah, I used to.
13: Yeah, I had one, and it's tough to get those working the right way to get them to go. What other kinds of things do you like doing?
12: We've gone to a couple different museums. We've went to a pirate game.
13: That had to be fun.
12: Yeah, it was. We play basketball. We do a lot of different things.
13: How do you guys keep in touch when you're not physically together?
12: Usually through my mom's email.
13: That's great. So you can, are you ever able to, you know, just talk about stuff? Anything that comes up? So if you're not together, you can send a note or something?
12: Yeah, that's happened a couple of times over the email. Something comes up and we're not all available, but it always comes back around to do it again.
13: That's great. I'm curious what you do for a living, John.
11: I work as a federal probation officer.
13: And is that what brought you to the Pittsburgh area?
11: Yes.
13: Okay. How long have you been in the area now?
11: 8 years.
13: Wow. And your time was previously in California?
11: Yes.
13: Have you been to California at all, Vinny?
12: No.
13: So John could probably... I was in California for the very first time in April of this year. I made it this far in my life without ever having been there. And I was glad to go. I mean, but I was amazed it took me that long. Do you ever think about maybe going there to see what it's like?
12: It would be awesome, but at the same time, I don't know, with school and with my mom's work, I don't even know when we could get there.
13: Yeah, it sounds like you're really pretty busy. Do you like to travel?
12: It's a lot of fun.
13: Where have you gone?
12: When I was younger, I used to go to the beach with my grandma and grandpa and my mom. I've gone to campsites with my uncle, things like that.
13: That sounds great. I noticed you have a shirt on that says Maine, and I'm thinking that might be just a shirt on the place. You haven't been all the way up to Maine, have you?
12: No. My uncle, he owned an RV, so he got me a couple shirts from all over the place that he's been. So that was pretty cool.
13: That's fantastic. So what difference, I don't want to put you on the spot, but have you thought about, it's been 3 years, right? So how your life would be different without having John?
12: Yeah, it would be a lot different.
13: Can you explain, like, in what ways?
12: I think I wouldn't be as active. I think I'd spend more time in the house than I am now. I think I would be a little bit more shy. because he helps me with getting to know people when we go places. I think it'd be, like, a lot harder just to do a lot of different things, mainly.
13: That's a good way of expressing it. And I'm sure that John has not the identical feelings, but also has reflected a little bit about how his life would be different. And John, have you thought about that?
11: Absolutely. Getting together with Vinny gets me away from being doing chores, being too responsible, because it's one-on-one time. We just do stuff together and enjoy each other's company, and it's, we do simple things many times. But it's a good break, and it helps me to have some perspective on life and what's important.
13: I'll bet. I'm curious, Vinny, now at 12, I know I've got people, let's just say under 25, showing me stuff all the time that I had no idea about. Are there things that you've taught John or introduced him to that were already in your life that he didn't know about? Things like any video games or technology. That's really what I was thinking about.
12: Yes. This one time, I was telling him about how I got a new video game, and he was like so amazed at the different things that you can do with the buttons. And it was really fun to kind of talk to somebody about things that I do that are fun to me.
13: Yeah, there are times, especially with software and sometimes in music, people are showing me things that I had no idea. Have you ever gone to see where John works?
12: I don't think
13: No. That might be a hard facility to visit. But have you thought about what you might like to do when you get older?
12: I think some type of engineer.
13: Really?
12: I'm not sure what kind, but I think so, yeah.
13: How come?
12: I'm not that good with just sitting there and, like, talking on the phone. I think I'll be better with hands-on working.
13: You seem to be really good at talking.
12: I can talk to people, but, like, sitting on the phone, I'd get really bored. And I think it would be more fun to actually build things that people can use in the world.
13: Do you like math and science?
12: Yeah.
13: That's, well, those are...
12: I'm pretty good at them.
13: Excellent. What are you doing in math now?
12: I don't even know what they're called.
13: Oh, yeah, you're just starting.
12: But we were working on, like, exponents and things like that.
13: Are you doing, like, solving equations that have exponents in them?
12: Yeah, so, like, exponents, parentheses, multiple numbers, different things like that.
13: Is it, let's see, is it algebra yet? It's,
12: That's next year. We start pre-algebra.
13: Yeah, okay, so you're doing polynomials, I'll bet. If you're not doing them now, you'll be doing them soon. What's your science now?
12: We're learning about the Earth and the different layers of the Earth.
13: Very cool. It's got to be great. Well, it's so nice to have both of you here. John, what would you say to a dad, or not even a dad, a man who might be considering, or a woman, becoming a big, but they're not quite ready to make the commitment yet. Is there anything that you could say that might get them a little closer?
11: Well, it's just a chance to learn and grow yourself and learn from the next generation. If you're hesitant, go look on the website for Big Brothers, Big Sisters, and see all the things that they do. They put out a lot of photos and clips so that you can get an idea of what you have to do. And they help you if you don't know what to do with your little. They help giving you ideas on what to do. So,
13: and Vinny, I'm sure you had. I hope you had a choice as to whether you wanted to have a big brother or not.
12: Yes, I did.
13: Did you have to think about it, or was it something you immediately wanted to do?
12: At first, I wasn't sure. I didn't know, like, what it was. My mom told me about it because she knew some of her friends who did it. So I was kind of skeptical about it, but I looked on the website, saw some of the pictures and things that they were doing, and I considered that it would be pretty fun.
13: I'm really glad that you did. You're really articulate. Do you like to write?
12: When I like to write about things that I like. Sometimes writing about different things are a little bit less fun than other things.
13: What do you like to write about?
12: Topics that I can choose. So, like, if they do, like, a writing about sports or somebody that you look up to, that I like doing those, or, like different writings about people in your lives. So those are nice.
13: That's great. As opposed to, like, write me a paper about Thomas Jefferson or something.
12: I do History Day at my school, so I like history, and that kind of goes with the writing and doing all that for history. And it sometimes can get a little much, but I kind of enjoy it.
13: That's great. What a great person you are. I've got some little presents. I have a radio patch.
12: Thank you.
13: And that's especially for Vinny. If John really wants one, I'll get him one. He might have patches and things. I've got a Youth Express button for each of you. And then to share, I have you don't have to use this today. It's a pass to the Children's Museum.
12: Thank you.
13: That will get you in here. Thank you. You're welcome. Now, the Children's Museum, you're a little, you're never really too old for the Children's Museum, but I want to assure you, there's an area called Make Shop. When you came in, right when you came in, Make Shop is there. There's a 3D printer, there's soldering, there's an industrial sewing machine. There's some pretty cool stuff that's actually meant for older kids. So if you look today, great. If you come back another day, that's fine too. We should mention Aaron being here today, and Aaron's tiny little Hazel, who is around. There she is.
12: Yeah.
13: From Big Brothers Big Sisters of Greater Pittsburgh. I'm sure Aaron would want me to mention that Big Brothers Big Sisters of Greater Pittsburgh is always looking for anybody, bigs, littles, couples. You can be a big couple. And if you would like more information, you can go to bbbspittsburgh.org. Anything else either of you two would like to say?
12: Definitely try out Big Brothers Big Sisters. It's one of the best things that has happened to me. It was very nice getting to know John and the whole place of Big Brothers Big Sisters.
11: And same here. It's quite an experience. You never know what an impact you'll have.
13: Thank you both for being here. You are about to hear a quartet that consists of violinists, all violinists. They have three songs they'll play for you, the first from Vivaldi, and then we'll see if you're able to recognize the second one. I think you'll definitely recognize the third selection here from the Center for Young Musicians. You'll meet them all in a moment. Are our young violinists with the movement Winter from Vivaldi's The Four Seasons.

0: That was very well done. That's an interesting piece. It combines some pizzicata playing, the plucking of the strings, and some great technique. Rochelle Agnew is their instructor. And is there anything you'd like to tell us about these four before we meet two of them?
1: Yes, these four ladies have been playing together all year. Been working on different combos, some violin trios, some quartets, and they practice every week together. So we're just really excited for the work that they've been doing this year.
0: Well, terrific. Let's start with Josephine, and we'll get a chance to, I think we'll meet Josephine and also Ava. And then we'll meet the other two after the next song. Josephine, tell me about yourself. How old are you and where do you go to school?
2: So I'm 13 and I go to Pittsburgh Kappa 6 through 12 for literary arts.
0: And what, you're in seventh grade, I'm guessing?
2: Yes.
0: So you've had, is this your second year at Kappa?
2: Yes.
0: And we may have talked about this before, but some folks don't know Kappa that well. This is the Creative and Performing Arts, CAPA, High School of Pittsburgh. And students there are in grades 6 through 12. What has Kappa given you a chance to do that other high schools might not have?
2: Well, a lot more writing and probably like more concentrated instruction on the different techniques.
0: Excellent. And are you also playing in an orchestra at Kappa?
2: No, if you're not an instrumental, you don't have that opportunity.
0: Okay, because there are some students who are majoring in music. Your major is writing. What got you interested in wanting to pursue writing?
2: I don't know.
0: It's just, have you always liked to?
2: Mm-hmm.
0: Well, that's great. Would you like to give a shout out to anybody or say hello to anyone?
2: So my dad and my grandfather and my grandmother.
0: Excellent.
2: In Missouri. Not either.
0: She's in Missouri.
2: Yes.
0: Hopefully she's listening online. And that's nice to meet you. Josephine's been here before. And Ava, we'll say hello to her once again. How old are you and where do you go to school?
3: I'm 12 and I go to Marshall Middle School.
0: And you're in sixth grade.
3: Yes.
0: So this is your first middle school year. How's it been so far?
3: It's been really good. I actually really like it.
0: Excellent. Anybody you would like to say hello to?
3: My pappy and my sister, if they're listening, and my dad. He's out there.
0: Excellent. Now, we were talking to Josephine, who likes to write. Do you have a passion for anything or something you enjoy doing?
3: I like to watch movies and read.
0: What have you read lately that you liked?
3: Harry Potter.
0: Do you know I haven't read any Harry Potter? Am I missing? I'm probably, yeah.
3: Yeah,
0: Josephine just looked at me. What? I need to. I just haven't. I will. What? You've never read Harry Potter? I was just thinking about that the other day, actually. That's a gap that I better fulfill. Well, I'm glad to have you here. And you can just pass that microphone back to Rochelle. Now, this next song is an arrangement from somebody on the Center for Young Musicians staff. I think you will be able to detect what the song uses as the basis for the arrangement. We'll see as we once again present Rachel, Josephine, Alexa, and Ava from the Center for Young Musicians.

0: Wasn't that a lot of fun from the Center for Young Musicians? So you could either call that Variations on Twinkle or Variations on the ABC song, right? Because they're the same melody. Who wrote that?
1: Yes, so that was by Christopher Sforza, who is one of our violin faculty, and we're so excited to have his compositional talents on our faculty as well.
0: Yeah, it's fun to hear that in a minor key and with the different parts everybody gets to play. Let's meet Rachel now, who is here for the first time. Welcome, Rachel. And you go to school where?
2: I go to Quaker Valley Middle School.
0: And what grade are you in?
2: Seventh grade.
0: Anybody you would like to say hello to or acknowledge?
2: I would like to say hello to my grandpa, my dad, and my school orchestra director, Mrs. Nye.
0: Excellent. Now, you probably have some things you're passionate about, too. We talked about writing and reading. How about you?
2: I also enjoy writing a lot.
0: And are there particular forms you especially like to write? Fiction, nonfiction, poetry?
2: I like fantasy a lot.
0: Really?
2: Yeah.
0: How come?
2: It's just fun to like be able to write about things that might not happen, but you wish they could, kind of like things that in reality really are impossible, but in your own little world they are.
0: Now, have you ever heard of the book 1984?
2: No, I haven't.
0: Now, 1984, have any of you heard of it? It often gets read in high school or later in middle school, but it is very much a science fiction or fantasy book. And I see Rochelle nodding her head. She knows that book quite well. And it's a book about a future world. It's hard to explain, but we have the adopted son of the author of that book joining us at our next segment. And it would be a lot of fun. You might enjoy that book sometime. His father wrote this book, you know, years and years and years ago, and talked about an age when screens would be able to hear what you say and watch you. He predicted Alexa before Alexa and Siri before Alexa and Siri were even thought of. It's pretty amazing. Well, it's very nice to meet you.
2: Nice and, to meet you, too.
0: I hope you'll keep up writing. And then finally, speaking of Alexa, I didn't even think. Are a lot of people talking about Alexa with you yet?
3: Yeah, a couple kids in my class asked me, their parents asked me, what if you got that Alexa thing?
0: It never occurred to me until just now that, you know, you and Alexa could talk to each other, I would much rather talk to you than Alexa. How old are you and where do you go to school?
3: I'm 9 and I go to Mary Queen of Apostles in New Kensington.
0: Well, it's very nice to meet you. What do you like to do in addition to playing the violin?
3: I love to read, and I'm on a swim team, and I really enjoy swimming there.
0: That's great. What's your favorite stroke or best stroke?
3: That's tough. I like to swim the IM, individual medley.
0: Thank you. I was wondering what that is. So that's like crawl, breaststroke?
3: It's one length of each stroke.
0: And then backstroke? Mm-hmm. And then side?
3: It's butterfly, backstroke, breaststroke, and freestyle.
0: Okay, I should. And freestyle is like crawl, right?
3: Or sort of.
0: I'm behind on my swimming lingo. How are you at diving?
3: I'm pretty good. My dive needs a lot of improvements, but
0: that was my biggest problem in swimming. I was never good at diving. Anybody you want to say hello to?
3: I'd like to say hello to my grandma and my bucca and my friends from Swim Team.
0: Wonderful. Well, thanks, Alexa. And there's one more song. And before we play that, I'll just ask Rochelle. You've got quite a few violinists, I'm sure, in addition to these four. And do you have room for any more?
1: Oh, we definitely do. Yes, you can find out more about our programs by visiting our website, which is www.youngmusicians.org. And we'd love to have some meet more young musicians and violinists, cellists, pianists, guitarists.
0: You can also check out the Center for Young Musicians on Facebook. I just put up a picture of the quartet on our Facebook page, along with a link to the Center for Young Musicians. This song, I know you'll know, it's a perfect time to play it at the beginning of March, along with our thanks for your being here. Here again are Rachel, Josephine, Alexa, and Ava.

0: beautifully done. Thank you to Rachel, Josephine, Alexa, and Ava, and Rochelle and the Center for Young Musicians.
1: My name is Alex, and I live on the South Side, and I go to Phillips Elementary. And I painted Basil, and Basil is a sweet one. We had to dig in the dirt, and next we had to put a hole, and then we separated it, and then put it in again. The herbs can grow, sun and rain. And then they start growing, and then you have to put the herbs separated so they don't get crowded. I think herbs are important so it gives a flavor to your food.
2: Hi, my name's Olivia, and I'm 6 years old, and I go to Phillips Elementary. I planted strawberries. We put the plant in and spread the roots, and then we wear gloves. It's important to plant herbs because we eat it with our food. It makes it taste better. I like working in the garden because I like being outside. I like working with my hands.
3: My name is Caroline. I am 9 years old and I live in Somerset. The name of my story is Foodtastrophe. Once upon a time, in a place called Foodville, where only talking food lived, the mayor, Mr. Bristlespread, liked to create a jealous environment where every food was jealous of every food. He sought this delicious entertainment. Each kind of food was allowed to play one activity that no other food could share. For example, bread could only play at the Ferris wheel, fruit could only swim at the lake, and vegetables could only own a Jeep. Food was not allowed to do anything else. No food could understand this. And the bread was especially dizzy. Uh-oh, looks like SpaghettiOs. But no food knew what to do to change things. I wish I had a Jeep. I want to go to the fair. I want to swim. Me too. Me three. Meanwhile, deep in the forest, in a little cottage, a nice popsicle named Charlie lived. He saw how everybody was whining so much and was so jealous of each other, and he wanted to do something about it. So Charlie told the mayor, "It's bad to encourage jealousy. You won't be happy doing it. Food wasn't meant to have envy." "Well," replied the mayor, "food wasn't meant to talk either. Ha ha ha ha. Is that why the food smells?" "Yes, it's starting to rot because of the jealousy," exclaimed Charlie. After talking to the food, the mayor realized how stinky he was being. "There's only one way to fix it," said Charlie. "Only kindness can fix this problem. Only kindness will help." Then, all of a sudden, food rained from the sky. Uh-oh, it might be too late. Some of the food started to decompose, and now it's part of the water cycle. "And it's raining food," swallowed Charlie. "Oh, ow, that pot roast hurt my head," hollered the mayor. "How do we fix it? How do we fix it?" pestered the mayor. "Let the food play where they want," responded Charlie. The mayor decided to let everybody play at all the things they wanted, as long as they were kind to each other, of course. It stopped raining food, and every food lived happily ever after. The end.
4: 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I go to Propel Northside. 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
5: 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I am in fourth grade, and I go to Propel Northside. 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
7: 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I am in third grade, and I go to Propel North Sac. 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
10: My name is Brock McMillan. I am 6.5 years old. The name of my story is Bear and Turtle. Once there was a bear, and he was brown, and he had a friend. His name was Turtle. When it was winter, he was warm because he had a furry coat. But when it was summer, he was sweating. He tried everything to cool off. He tried to make a shell like Turtle, but it did not work so good. He tried to lay in cold mud. It worked a little bit, but not so good. Turtle was sad his friend was still hot. They tried to see if ice cream would cheer him up and cool him off. It was his favorite flavor. It was tasty. It worked a little bit, but now Bear was hot again and sticky. Very sticky. Turtle had an idea, a very good idea. He told Bear to follow him. They were walking. It was taking a very, very long time. Bear was getting very hot, very sweating, and very mad. Then Turtle told Bear to look ahead. It was a lake. It was blue and big and cool. Bear was not hot anymore. He was happy.
11: My name is Meredith Wallace. I am 5 years old and I live in Allison Park. The name of my story is The Cat and the Weather. There is a cat named Bella who likes to hunt outdoors. She likes to hunt mice and chipmunks. When winter comes, it gets cold outside. Bella doesn't like the cold, but she still wishes she could hunt. Instead, she just goes downstairs and goes to sleep on her chair. She wishes she could go to Arizona. In Arizona, it is always warm. She could hunt all the time if she lived in Arizona. Instead, she lives in Pittsburgh. She wants to go outside so bad, but she can't because it's too cold outside. Finally, when spring comes, she can go outside and hunt. That makes her a happy cat. The end.
12: Hi, my name is Marcus. I live in Hasledge Avenue. Peace is like peaceful. It sounds good and it can be good. Peaceful is always around you. Martin Luther King Jr. cares about people. He helped black and white children get together so they could play together. He fought it back so black and white people could be friends.
13: Good evening, everyone. It is truly a thrill, an honor, a privilege just to be here for one more Love Out Loud poetry performance. If any of you know me, and even if you don't know me, if you could see me at all this evening, you know that this is absolutely my favorite event of the year for higher achievement. There are many tender, wonderful, inspiring moments, but this one just keeps my blood flowing all year long. And I know my staff could even say how I was just buzzing around the office, almost doing cartwheels all day. I was so happy and thrilled that we would be here again in this wonderful auditorium with these wonderful scholars, parents, staff, mentors, and friends to celebrate love. So one of the things that I love so much about this particular event, of all of the events that we do, and we have three academic events per year. There's the Olympics of the Mind in the summer, there's our geography or vocabulary or spelling bee, whatever bee we need it to be, in our around Thanksgiving, and then there's this event. But this event brings together the three things that we really focus on to help our higher achievement scholars on their pathways to become college graduates, if that is what they want. And those three things obviously are academic skills, because they've done some work to get here for this evening. They studied some things. They learned some big words like oxymoron, I think, and simile, because you're going to hear them using it. That's the academic side. But then they also have had to deal with character, which is probably one of the most critical things you can do in terms of readying yourselves for anything in life that you're going to face. Sometimes they wrote things down and then they had to cross it off, and that's pretty frustrating. And they had to regulate their emotions and get back in there with their mentor's help, with staff's help, and write it again. That's grit, that's perseverance, that's the determination. And it's going to take that to succeed in this world. And then finally, the last thing, three things: skills, character, and then confidence. It takes a lot of confidence. And I can't imagine being 11 or a 12-year-old and walking up those steps to stand here at this podium and then share something that I've written to an audience full of adults. That's something that is so precious and important in higher achievement, and that we work hard to give you all, because you will never know how your ability to stand and speak publicly in front of an audience like this, what doors, what opportunities it will open for you. And you get to do that tonight, and I applaud you. So, higher achievement is not academics only. And before I forget, because they gave me this so that I wouldn't forget, we are in the midst of recruiting so that we can have some more wonderful scholars who will join us starting this summer and become scholars and start a 3 to 4 year journey with us on their way to developing the skills to be college graduates eventually. So there are friends and family open houses that are taking place in the Hill District on April 14th from 4 to 6 p.m. and then at our Homewood Achievement Center on April 6th from 4 to 6 p.m. And parents and scholars, if you bring and invite people, you get to be put in a raffle for referring friends and families to higher achievement. So when you give something, you're going to get something, or at least a chance at it. So encourage a friend to come to one of those open houses, April 14th in the Hill and April 6th in Homewood. I said that. All right. The other thing I want to share with you is that as much as higher achievement is about the support and the growth of our individual scholars, it has always been known that Higher Achievement Pittsburgh has a much larger vision, that we want to be a catalyst for showing that after school can be a strategy to work complementary to schools in closing the academic achievement gap. And this year is the first year where we really started to see that come to fruition in terms of being able to seed things in one of our other communities, and hopefully next year it will happen in the other. So this year, back on March 3rd, we actually had a Homewood Poetry Slam, where we have partners who are elementary after school providers and partners who are high school providers. And all of us came together in that community to share poetry from 2nd through 12th graders, one community focused on creating a cradle to college Pipeline in Homewood. And next year, hopefully, we'll be doing the same thing in the Hill District. We have a project called Project Ascend that we'll be working on with a partner whose name is Center That Cares. And if all things work out, we will also have a Hill District specific event there. But we'll never give up this event because it always comes back to higher achievement and our three things as well that we want to make sure our scholars get to have, which is academic skills, character, and confidence. So, in conclusion, why love? Why not love is the topic. Love is life-affirming. And at a time like this in the Homewood, Hill District, and eventually West End communities, we should all stop, pause, and think about love and the life that it brings. As we look back on a tragedy that happened about, 2 weeks ago now, that got us in the news not because of love, not because of it affirming life. We need to realize that doing things like tonight give hope and a reason, a vision, a future. So I am happy to share as we are about to go into our Highmark Healthy Haiku segment. Yes, some of them are about physical health, and I need help to do it today. And I am so delighted that we are bringing back one of our wonderful alumni. He is now a ninth grader. Yay! Successfully having matriculated into ninth grade at Pittsburgh Science and Technology Academy. He has been the star of the Love Out Loud for the past 3 years. So we could not let him go, and he graciously volunteered to come. So, scholar Jory Struthers, will you please come to the stage, and will you lead us in the reading of first, in tradition, our physical health-focused Highmark Healthy Haikus?
14: Hello, everybody. Well, I was reading these, and these are just real interesting how people talk about how spiritually and physically health is a thing that we all need. So one of them by Juliana was, I love to eat grapes. I eat them every day. Grapes are amazing. Another one was by Zoe. I love myself by playing outside with my friends and eating popcorn. Another one was by Taylor Williams. Apples we eat, yay, keeps the doctors away, and it isn't meat.
13: And right there, we're going to pause. So those were our, when we think of health, traditionally we think of physical health. But on a night tonight, we felt it was important to always recognize that health also comes from emotional and spiritual places and our sense of connection to one another. So the next four that Scholar Jory is going to read focus on how people feel connected and healthy because of their spiritual and emotional selves being edified.
14: One by Rayshawn says, I love myself by being a great friend and son. I'm awesome too. One by Jayana says, I love myself by singing at school and in my house. It makes me feel good. Another one by Aaliyah Scott says, I love myself by being a good friend and sibling and a good child. The last but not least, I love myself by drawing my great, awesome self. I love me a lot. That one was by Harmony Murphy.
13: Thank you, Jory. If any of you knew Jory, I can't help. Jory, you still have those dance moves? The point is this, I love that last one, but bump love. If we love ourselves a lot, we can be healthy, we can be whole, and we can love others too. So with that, let's start the presentation of our scholar poets so we can hear about the wonderful things that they love. And thank you so much to all who have come out to enjoy this with us tonight. And of course, a big thanks to our sponsor, Highmark Blue Cross Blue Shield. We wouldn't be healthy in here without you. And with that, God bless you, and I am out of the way. Bring the scholar poets on.
15: Now it's time for the best part, our scholar poets. Tonight is the climax of several weeks of preparation at our Hill District and Homewood Achievement Centers. We have studied poetry stretching from 17th century Japan to the 19th century Romantics and landing on modern poets and songwriters. We believe we have studied different techniques that make poetry come alive. Tonight, a select group of our most outstanding poets are ready to share their poems and inspire us all.
16: 28 scholars created original poems on the theme of love. 12 scholars won out in the competition to be selected to perform their winning poems this evening. And one scholar's poem was so good that her CD decided to put her through

0: Also, stressing the importance of health and healthy living, we're excited to have the Highmark Healthy Haikus as part of the program tonight. We hope that the preparation for tonight's event and being able to speak in front of their peers, parents, corporate partners will help them prepare for educational, career, and lifelong success. Highmark Blue Cross Blue Shield is proud to support the work that Higher Achievement is doing in our community, and that's why we're here for a third year in a row sponsoring this event. So as I imagined, you know, looking at this place, this wonderful theater, looking at some of the scholars that are here with us sitting in the front row, and also beside me, I mean, I want to thank them for, I know it takes a lot of courage to be up here on stage. So we want to, you know, definitely look at them as well. And also, you know, as we all are gathered here tonight, looking forward to the scholars sharing what they have worked on with the help of their mentors and staff. And I'm sure some of the parents helped out as well, and as well, maybe some of their school teachers. So this isn't an opportunity that's offered a lot to middle school students, particularly in Homewood and the Hill District. And this is exactly what Higher Achievement is about, making these experiences available. So this is one experience that you shouldn't take lightly. Definitely take it seriously, but most importantly, you should have fun with this experience. So let's give them one more round of applause for the hard work before we get started.
1: Our first poet is a sixth grader from Urban Pathways, and is a guy I know really well because, well, it's me. I'm going to share with you what I love most, home. My room is a great place to be. I never want to leave. Video games, they are so fun to play. It's so fun that I play them every day. My food is really homemade and good. It puts me in a really nice mood. I really like it when I'm with my family. I'm with my family always. I really like it when I'm with them on Fridays. I can't wait to come home, mate.
0: All right, so don't run away yet, because we got some questions for you. So you use a poetic device of near rhyme with final vowel sounds, the same but not consonants, be, leave, always, Friday. What led you to play with a version of rhyme that differs from what people usually expect to hear in poetry?
1: Well, I just wanted to have fun and just be creative.
0: And so it's great to hear that you have such fondness for your home. What advice would you give to others to make home a place of joy?
1: Be happy with what you have and just make the best out of it.
2: Our next poet is expressing her love for her homeland, the Bahamas. Please welcome Sequoia Hamilton, a fifth grader from Pittsburgh Faison.
3: My name is Sequoia Hamilton. I'm in the fifth grade, and I go to Linton Middle School. When I think of the Bahamas, I remember happy days when I lived there with my family. My family and I went to beautiful beaches. The beaches were clean, and the ocean was really, really blue. Our favorite national dance was Junkanoo. Our favorite food is conch fritters and conch salad. The flag is my favorite part. The beautiful flag has many colors. Black for the people, gold for the sun, and aqua for the ocean. My mother and I were born in Bahamas, which is so very special. And I can't remember being with my mom, dad, auntie, uncle, sister, brother, dog, and cat. I just love the memories of my family in the Bahamas.
0: So you play with connecting with your family in the Bahamas and sharing what you all love together, to sharing something you love personally, to sharing something special with your mother before ending back with noting all the members in your family.

0: What led you to use your poem to cycle through these various connections with your family and what they like or experience in the Bahamas versus your own special favorite things about the Bahamas?
1: Well, when I thought of the Bahamas, I just thought, like, I could use it for a poem because Miss Gabby, she needed us to turn in a poem. And my mom begged me that I'll enter the competition, so I was like, why don't I just do everything that I loved?
0: And I'm sure the audience is curious. I know I'm curious. The Junkanoo, what is that? Can you demonstrate for us? Okay. Well, we'll let you get away this time, but thank you.
2: Our next scholar is Taylor Williams, a seventh grader from St. Benedict de Moore School. She brings us a reflection on that theme of old, good versus evil.
3: You're a hero, I'm a villain. You're good, I'm evil. If you win, the world is saved. If you lose, the world is doomed. Keep this in mind, you have 4 minutes time. I shall win while you shall lose. You thought you won, like good always does, but there has been a change. Evil has won. Maybe someday you'll be back and you'll be stronger, but not today. Today is mine.
0: You used the literary device of personification in the first-person point of view of the villain. What led you to write your poem this way?
3: Well, I used the point of view of the villain because it helps better understand how the villain feels about the whole situation that's going on.
0: So for a seventh grader, this poem seems to be a little bit on the dark side. What led you to end with evil taking the day?
3: Well, as you know, in most supervillain versus heroes, the hero wins. But this time, I thought it would be surprising if the villain won. It would be better, more interesting.
0: Thank you.
4: Talia Davis, a sixth grade Kappa scholar, will now brighten the room with her love of a vibrant color.
5: Hello, my name is Talia Davis, and I'm in the sixth grade, and I go to Kappa, and today I will be reading my poem called Green Wonders. Green is the color of wavy grass on cool days. Green is a hand after gardening. Green is a juicy fresh apple in a warm bowl. Green is a wonderful dripping popsicle on a sunny day. Green smells like fresh pink mint leaves. Green tastes like basil and spaghetti with warm garlic bread. Green sounds like grasshoppers in the cool grass of a secret night. Green looks like an animated screen for a movie. Green feels like a silky, wet, beautiful leaf in the Amazon. Green makes me happy to be me. Green is a color cool and calm. I love green.
0: You're definitely the simile queen. How did you come up with all those ways to express green through what it looks, smells, tastes, sounds, and feels like?
5: Well, most of my simile inspirations were from nature.
0: So do you see any similarities between you and green?
5: Yes. Well, green is mostly a natural color, just like me.
4: Our next poet is fifth grade Pittsburgh Liberty scholar Nasir Winters. What fifth grade boy doesn't love Marvel Comics? Let's hear about his love of and disdain for some of the Lego Avengers.
6: Lego Avengers is cool. It has so many tools. All the powers in my hands. The controller gives me cramps. Deadpool stories are with cool and glory. Black Widow really bores me. Hours and hours of gameplay went bad. It took me a really long time. When I fought Galactus, he was really easy, and I defeat him in the breezy. When I beat Galactus, I could play him on my game, but when I saw his powers, I felt ashamed. Lego Avengers is cool, but some of these characters are fools.
0: So is this a poem about you beating the game?
6: Yes.
0: Nice, easy answer. Yep. So you rhyme sometimes, but not others. How does the rhyme scheme help to contribute to your overall message?
6: That I decided to do my favorite game that I like to do all the time when I came home.
2: This next poet has a moxie. You'll hear why in just a second. Aaliyah Scott is a fifth grader at Pittsburgh Lincoln who has lots of love for, well, you'll see.
7: Hi, my name is Aaliyah Scott. I'm in the fifth grade and I go to Lincoln School. My poem is called Percents of Me. I'm 10% kind, I'm 20% smart, and I'm very loving. I'm 10% mean and 10% respectful. I'm 1% disrespectful and 6% weird. I'm 2% silly and 10% loving. I'm 30% pretty. Don't you know that already?
0: So as I look at my invisible calculator up here on the stage, how did you come up with the percentages to describe yourself?
7: Well, because I love myself and because I wanted to write about myself.
0: Yeah.
7: Yeah.
0: And I think that calculator is saying 99%. So what's the last 1%?
7: I just say it's a secret. It's something for myself.
4: Next, we have a poem that Gollum from The Hobbit will love. Precious London Series by London Lee, a sixth grader from Propel Homestead.
8: Waterfalls fall softly. Dream, dream in the kind of person you are. Peace, peace is the answer. Passion, peace, and patience are the words of the day. Love is in the air. Love is everywhere. Dream, yes, dream. You'll meet the true one for you. Happy, the sun is in the air. People are smiling. Kids are in the park. Laughter is in the air. Smiles all day.
0: I feel a certain tone in your approach to the poem. What mood were you trying to evoke with your word choice and imagery?
8: I say a soft and peaceful and love that my parents give me.
0: And you use dream in the first two stanzas of your poem, but not your third ending stanza. Was this purposeful? If so, what is the intent as you move from dreams to imagery of happiness?
8: I use dreams in my two stanzas because, like, as I was writing it, like, I was dreaming it, and I, like, it was getting raw in the middle. That's when it got to the end, it became true.
2: Our next poet is eighth grader, Westinghouse scholar, and Homewood ambassador, Cornell Collins. And this is said because he is appearing for his last time as one of our higher achievement poems.
9: Hello. Oh, I'm Cornell Collins. I'm in the 8th grade. I go to Westinghouse, and I'm a Ambassador of Fire Achievement. So the poem that I'm going to read to y'all is called By Westinghouse, Hello, Older Dice. By Westinghouse, I'm gone next year. I'm not going to look back because I'm so far ahead. I did what I had to do in that school. Now it's time to shine somewhere else. I'm finished shining in Westinghouse. So goodbye, Westinghouse, and hello, Older Dice. I'm going to Older Dice. Now that sounds about right. Everything I did it with all my might. I'm really achieving greatness in my life. Everything I've been taught turns into knowledge. All of that knowledge is going to Older Dice. So move out my way, ignorance, because you can't stop me. Ayo, Older Dice, tell them something they don't know about me.
0: So what led you to give ignorance a personality and to tell them to move out of the way in your poem?
9: The definition of ignorance means lack of knowledge. And I see ignorance as a person when I'm always going to a store or going down the street to go to school. So I told him to move out of my way because he's not going to stop me to what I'm achieving in life.
0: So being that this is your last year, to what do you most look forward to as you transition to high school and a new school? And what will you miss the most about higher achievement?
9: Well, the thing I'll miss in higher achievement is getting the opportunity to visit the places I've never been. Like, I've never been to Harrisburg, but now I've been to Harrisburg more than once. And I've never been, like, I've been to Washington, D.C., but I wanted to visit there more. But the only thing that I'll miss is the people that kept me focused, like Miss Gabby, Miss Wendy, Mr. Parrish, and Mr. Sean. And so when I go to high school, it's going to be a new beginning towards, like, because I'm becoming a young man as I look forward to adulthood, because I don't want to look forward to adulthood that fast, because I'm still like living in a child's place, and I'm like, no, I'm a young man and I'm starting to be, so.
0: You're like, yes, as I said, enjoy this moment, don't rush to adulthood.
2: Layla Thomas is our next poet of the evening. And she is a 7th grader at Pittsburgh Classical. Let's hear about her sweet tooth.
10: Hi, my name is Layla Thomas. I'm in the 7th grade and I go to Pittsburgh Classical Academy. My violin is so special to me. It should also be a part of my family tree. The beautiful sound so rich, it will put you off to sleep really quick. The way I play so sweet, it will give you cavities in your teeth. The dentist will say, have you been playing your sweet violin today? Yes, sir. It was so sweet. It sounds like my favorite sour lemon drops with a twist like on 32nd Street.
0: You used a literary technique called synesthesia, an attempt to fuse different senses by describing one kind of sense impression in words normally used to describe another. The way I play so sweet, it will give you cavities in your teeth. First, I want to hear you play. But my question is, how did you come up with the description of your sounds being both rich and sweet?
10: Well, when I was in 2nd grade, I didn't want to play the violin. I didn't want to play the guitar no more, because I thought it was actually boring, so I switched over to the violin. And then a few years later, I started to sound a lot more better than I did before. I was a mess.
0: Uh-huh. Like, well, you're here with us today, so obviously your poem is excellent and not a mess. So in my head, sour lemon drops don't sound sweet. So can you take me through what made you use this oxymoron in your poem?
10: Well, kids like candy. I like candy. I'm a kid, so I mean, like, I like sour stuff too, and I like lemons. So, like,
0: thank you.
2: Sixth grade STEAR scholar Harmony Murphy is up next, and she is going to tell you all about anime.
11: Hello, my name is Harmony Murphy, and I go to STEAR, and my poem is called Love is Like an Anime. Love is like an anime. I love drawing it every day. When I watch it on the couch, Kill la Kill is what I watch. Dragon Ball Z with Goku, or Sailor Moon with Pluto. I watch it every single day. If it were real, I'd call it bae. I always like to say that love is a lot like an anime.
0: So you did use a subjective tense correctly in your poem, if it were real, I'd call it bae. How did you know to use were instead was, because most people mess that up?
11: Well, I knew were means suppose, and was means past tense. That's why I used it.
0: And so you almost use a form of verse called envelope verse by starting and ending with almost the same line, except you added, you know, a lot to your love. Love is like anime, closing at the end. What made you come full circle in your poem?
11: Well, I used a lot because it's the subject that I love, mostly a lot, apparently. That's why I used it.
4: Jace Thomas Harris, a sixth grade classical scholar, uses his poem to play with some all great time. Time great.
12: It's me, Stephen Curry, and James Harden versus LeBron James, Michael Jordan, and Allen Iverson. It was a hard-fought game. Each team played their best. The score is tied. It all comes down to me. James passes to me, and as I pass to Stephen, and he passes it back. Only 5 seconds left. It's all on me. I cross Michael and Allen, only LeBron in my way now. I fake left, spin right, and step back. 2 seconds. It has to be the most awkward shot I have ever tried in my life. It had to be in the air for at least 5 minutes, but it had perfect rotation. But we were all surprised when it went in, especially since it was all net, no backboard. It's all over, and as I lean in to all the players, all I can say is good game. Basketball.
0: And of course, being with Highmark Blue Cross Blue Shield, I loved how you incorporated the activity as part of your poem.
4: Of course you do, Mr. Neal, because Highmark Blue Cross Blue Shield, good health. Let's learn more about Jace as he explores his love of basketball.
0: So how did you come up with the way of playing with the verse to show how awkward the shot was after you faked, spun, and stepped around LeBron by breaking up the line at I and then moving into the next line starting with have? That was genius use of a poetic device.
12: I think I just wanted to be like, exaggerate how awkward this shot was.
0: So nothing to do with poetry, but how did you come up with a lineup that included Curry, James, Harden, Jordan, Iverson?
12: Those are just my favorite players.
2: Our next poet is eighth grader from Kappa, Natalie Hollinger, who explores human love.
13: Why is love hurtful and sweet? Why can't it be sweet and not hurtful? I like love. It is special to me. But sometimes I just don't want to have love in me. I like to love people who love me. But I just don't want love for 4 months. I want it for the rest of my life. The only time I say I love you is when I do. Not just for a day or a week. I'll love you forever. But sometimes you'll love someone special. But they lose love for you out of the blue. But just remember, it's their loss, not yours. Because there are others to love more.
0: You open using the device of a rhetorical question. So why? What feeling were you trying to raise in your listener?
13: I used a rhetorical question because I was wondering why a wonderful thing as a relationship is hurtful and sweet at the same time.
0: Now, how would you describe the tone or mood of your poem? What do you want to leave people inspired to do?
13: I describe the tone and mood like as sad, but also curious. And like, I want to leave people like thinking that you may love someone, like this special person, but there are others out there. So there's more than one to love.
4: Our final poet for tonight, sixth grade Urban Pathway scholar Tanaya Young, is going to tell us about something we all are looking forward to right about now, summer.
14: Hello, I am in sixth grade. I go to Urban Pathways in Higher Achievement, and my name is Tanaya Young. And my poem is called Summer. What is summer, you ask? Summer is like when the sun shines brightly over and the flowers start to blossom. There are rows of flowers that shine brightly for us to see. Summer is the best season to me. Sometimes I like to roam free in a rose of flowers. Sometimes I like looking at the beautiful lake and going for a swim there. Sometimes when I look at the lake, I can see my reflection.

0: So you use simile in your poem to describe summer is like, what does a flower blossoming represent to you?
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0: So as the final poet tonight, can you share how higher achievement is like summer to you? And maybe like that beautiful lake where you can see your reflection.
1: Higher achievement is like summer to me. And as the beautiful lake is going for a swim, and during higher achievement, I hope that Miss Gabby will let us go swimming.
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0: 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I am in ninth grade at Montour High School, and you're listening to Youth Express. 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
2: Trying to figure out what you built for. 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
1: Trying to figure out what you built for. 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Trying to figure out what you saved for, mother. 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Trying to figure out what this pain for, father.

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3: This is Lily.
4: This is Haley.
5: This is Paige.
6: This is Noah.
7: This is Roman.
2: We are students from Upper St. Clair High School, and we are here to talk about school, life, and, you know, we'll see where it goes.
4: I know some people have mixed feelings, but I feel like Dr. Fumfart, he needs to get more credit because he literally puts in so much energy into our assignments and making sure, like, we're all, like, learning and not...
3: No, I love him.
4: Yeah.
3: Maybe he's not the happiest that day, but, like, he shows up and it's so fun.
4: Yeah.
3: I learned so much in that class.
4: There's sometimes nice teachers, but then there's too chill that they don't care about your education.
3: He's just perfect.
4: And he makes sure you get the education and you learn what you're picking up.
3: He takes so much time for his students. If you need help, like, he'll make sure you get that time and like make sure you understand everything.
2: Dr. Syme, test taking skills, and you know, he just made it a fun time, not about like how bad we did, but how much better we can do. And then on the last day, he got
5: his
2: cookies.
5: Scottish accent.
2: Yeah, and then he also has a very nice accent.
6: Yeah, I like his
3: doing
6: accent.
3: An impression. Doing
2: he's like, all right, Fox, grab your books. From page 267. E is an apple. So, shout out to my boy, Dr. Syme.
5: I'd like to add on to Keystone's Mr. J.
6: I love
5: great,
6: Mr. J.
5: Great math teacher.
2: For Youth Express, this is Dom.
3: This is Lily.
4: This is Haley.
5: This is Paige.
6: This is Noah.
7: This is Roman.
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8: Hi, my name is Grace, and I'm a 12th grade student at City Charter High School. 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The piece I will be discussing is for LEAP, which stands for Leadership, Excellence, Access, and Persistent Programs End of the Year Showcase.

0: As an artist, what makes me want to be part of this program or just be creative in general is just, I feel like whenever I create, it's for emotion, and sometimes it's also not. It's definitely diverse. I feel like as an artist, you don't have to be visually appealing to everybody to mean something. Usually people create to send a message, and sometimes people create just so they can feel something, so they can be creative. I just think that the program I'm attending, LEAP, it basically helps you tell a story, which I feel like, as I said, art helps with. LEAP basically just teaches us different ways that people have shared their stories and how those stories may have been hidden throughout the years and how we can express them, like, publicly. How we can spread the word about important issues. Artists that inspires me to create is practically any artist out there. I feel like any artist on the internet specifically, because the internet's everywhere, you can't really escape it. I think they all inspire me, especially ones that are just around my age, because it gives me a perspective that they have grown differently than me. They had their own life where they had learned different techniques and stuff. And me seeing that, it just feels like we're all completely unique, different, and different people. Especially, I feel like artists that base their whole entire, like, channel or account to give tutorials to people, that means a lot to me. That can inspire practically any artist, because they're able to practice based off of somebody else's directions alone. I think when I was younger, I was definitely helped a lot by artists on the internet that offer tutorials because they want to help people. And I think besides artists that are out there to create tutorials, I think music artists, poets are also like inspirations to anybody, especially me. Any artist that I think is on my playlist overall inspires me, because whenever I listen to music, I'll be like wanting to draw all of a sudden. And that can also not just be restricted to music alone, or paintings, drawings. It can also be just movies or TV shows, because that itself is art. They tell stories in their own way. And I usually just feel like I want to just draw whatever I feel whenever I watch something, too. Thoughts, feelings, or memories that I want to invoke in this piece for myself and the audience is a crazy question. I think because of recent matters that are kind of spreading popularity, and this just came to mind to me at first, I'm speaking out personally against AI and AI art, because artificial intelligence is hard to escape today in a world where a lot of companies don't want to waste their money on real artists and think it's a lot easier and cheaper to just have AI do the work for them, because I don't know, they just think it's a better part for their business. But obviously, I don't agree with that, because AI, it does grow, but it only grows because of us entirely. It grows because of humans that it's taking from. And so eventually, if AI ever comes to a point where no artists are allowed to be able to work because AI had just taken over, it can't really grow anymore, because there's no new art to consume to develop more. It just feels like a theme where a lot of people remain unappreciated until the last second. It's like in every movie out there, somebody that will be like a martyr, they're the one that speaks for everybody, and they're right the whole time, but nobody believes them until the very end. I feel like that's what the situation is. The other day, I saw a Verizon advertisement, and It was on TV. So usually when you see something on TV, you believe that it's fully developed, it's professional. But to my dismay, it was obviously artificial intelligence, it's AI, and it made me clearly disappointed. As somebody who doesn't use Verizon, but I also use my own network provider, I feel like if it comes to a point where almost everything that I've used and supported by myself because it doesn't use AI, it eventually does use AI, I wouldn't know where to go from there because it doesn't like feel natural. Because in artists, you can tell that they put time and effort and they care about what they do because they obviously worked hard for it in the first place. It's just whenever I see people disagree saying that AI is better and it's better developed and more creative, I just want them to like wonder, where is this AI getting its stuff from in the first place? I don't think it'd be anything without the artist today. My final product, when I'm imagining it currently, I just want it to invoke AI before. AI before it developed how it is now and how it's tried to perfect itself, I feel like I'd want to create a piece that's mainly imperfection, because while humans are imperfect and they are prone to having their mistakes, they are able to grow and also notice their mistake quickly. Because in AI, they won't care because they're a freaking robot. They won't automatically notice their mistakes unless they're prompted to make a whole new art piece entirely. But when you're somebody who draws and you look back at your old art, for me personally, I'll just want to redraw it and see how much I've grown. But as an artificial intelligence, as AI, you'll just have a whole new prompt entirely. It won't be the same thing as you had before because it's a completely new art style that it stole from. I imagine that when I'd create it, it'd have not realistic features, like three eyes, noses merging into each other, hands merging into each other, an extra hand, an extra finger, because it's obvious right now to tell that it's AI, but I feel like in the future, it's gonna be harder, but I just wanted to pick a piece where it was like, you could clearly tell that it's AI and that it won't be as perfect as a human's imperfection. As I said here, to get very specific, I just said that they steal from others, like I said earlier, because AI literally won't be anything. It's artificial. That means it's artificially stealing art. So in the future, there is a point where it won't be able to have new pieces to steal from. Because, like mentioned, companies think that it's cheaper to steal from these people. So obviously, a lot more companies are going to jump on the bandwagon, and so these artists won't be getting paid because they won't be getting hired. So then there just won't be anywhere to steal from. So all the movies, all the TV shows, I've been seeing actors that are having AI, and it'd be a young, beautiful AI woman. And so obviously, a lot of companies want old and youthful actors, so they'd pick that over anybody else any day, I'd assume. So it just feels like it's starting to become everywhere, and I just wanted to invoke a piece where you can tell that it's starting to grow everywhere. And just because it's starting to spread doesn't mean it's good at all. In conclusion, I just feel like as an artist, watching AI spread everywhere is really starting to hurt me because I know how much emotion can be put into something just for it to get stolen in the first place. I really hope that this future realizes how much it's starting to ruin the environment just for a couple of cuts on the money.
1: Hello, my name is Styx. I am a 12th grader at City High. I'm currently 18. You are listening to a artist statement recorded at the Youth Media Center at SLB. Radio. I'm gonna be making an art piece for Leap, which is a thing at CMU. that is connected with City High and now currently a few other schools. I'm just going to go off script a little bit. I think everybody should feel like they can create something, and like everyone should have the feeling they can make something, even if it's not art. I feel like everyone should have the feeling that they are allowed to make art, that they can make art, because everyone can make art. Not all art has to be good. It could be pretty bad sometimes. Some of the best art could be considered the worst art, you know. I'm inspired by Frida Kahlo, the show Space Ghost, Coast to Coast, and Mystery Science Theater 300. None of those things are really connected, but I feel like they're all really easy to tell that someone went, hey, I want to make a thing. And then they did it. And that's what it is. That's what you get in. If anyone's listening to this, please watch Space Ghost Coast to Coast. Because I dressed up like Moltar for Halloween and no one knew what I was. Although that is most of my Halloween costumes. But it's a good show. You should watch it. It's fun. They interviewed talking heads, I think. I want other people to be empowered by my art. That would be the highest honor, to have someone be like, hey, I really like this thing, and it's a thing I made. I also, as an artist, I would love if something I made was turned into a children's theater project. I would love to see a bunch of children reenact something I made for fun. I think it would be funny and fun to watch. I don't really know what my project's going to look like right now, but I know I want it to be interactive. I just thought of an idea that could relate to what I'm doing right now, which is a podcast or a radio show that's called Nerd Out, where basically it's just a bunch of people calling in to just yap about a thing they love, and no matter how weird it is and no matter how strange it is, just you get to talk about whatever you want. I might actually do that now that I'm talking about it. That sounds like a lot of fun. Oh, also, my pronouns are they, them. I forgot to do that. And final words from me. Be punk, be yourself. Bye.
2: My name is Lakin. I am in second grade at the Environmental Charter School in Pittsburgh, Pennsylvania. Littering makes me concerned about the future of the world, and here's why. Did you know 850 million pounds of litter were made last year in the U.S.? Instead of littering, I wish people would put their trash in the garbage. I prefer you not litter because it is bad for the earth. I know it makes the earth a big dump. I believe humans will be extinct if littering keeps happening. If a fish eats trash and people eat fish, the people will die. Don't forget, littering impacts all of us, and I think we can work together to make the world a better place. This is Lakin from Environmental Charter School, second grade persuaders.
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4: Hi, I'm Lena, a German exchange student.
5: Hi, I'm Jana, and I'm also from Germany.
6: I'm Annabelle, I'm from Mount Lebanon.
7: I'm Nolan, I'm also from Mount Lebanon.
8: Hi, I'm Tony, and I'm from Germany.
9: I'm Sam, and I'm also from Germany.
10: I'm Jolina, and I'm also from Germany.
11: I'm Greta, and I'm also a German exchange student.
3: We're students from Mount Lebanon High School and Stiftisches Gymnasium from Germany, and today we'll be discussing the similarities and differences between our cultures, lifestyles, and schools. So to start, what are some things you have learned through being a part of a multinational classroom?
8: So being part of a multinational classroom has like really shown me obviously the differences between the education systems from Germany and the US, as well as like people behave different because it's like different social norms and yeah, stuff like that. It's been really interesting so far.
3: In a positive or negative way?
8: I wouldn't really define it as either positive or negative. I like both of them. So yeah, it's rather neutral and different than good or bad.
4: Yeah, I can totally agree to that because it's very similar to home. It's just, I don't know, like the first days that I've been here, I didn't even realize that I'm in a new country. How did you feel when like you arrived here?
11: It was very strange. It all felt like a fever dream. for some time, I think, just because, yeah, you had to adapt to a new school system. Everything was so busy. I think schools in the US are definitely bigger than schools in Germany, and like the halls were so crowded and busy, and it was just, yeah.
12: Yeah, it looks like an airport almost. Like
11: yeah, it does.
3: Yeah, and they have like 1,500 people for just four grades. That's insane.
5: Mm-hmm. Yeah, to add to that point, also the first football game was like just in the movies, kind of.
12: Yeah.
5: That was like my experience.
3: Yeah, I think like most of the stuff I've seen is just like in the movies. The neighborhoods, the streets, it's crazy.
6: To like go off what you said, what like American stereotypes do you think like are accurate?
3: Are accurate?
6: Mm-hmm.
3: The school ones. When you go through the halls, you see like everyone doing their own thing. And I'm not sure, I've never seen it, but I'm pretty sure there's a lot of, not a lot, but there's bullying in your school. I'm pretty sure of it. And it's not like that in our school, not that I'm aware of, not in our grade.
12: No, I think that we're pretty like close to each other and get along very good. Yeah, but like another stereotype that I can think of was the food. I don't want to sound like strange or anything, but we sometimes could be a bit controversial that you have like radioactive food. That's not true. Like I'm still alive. But it's, yeah, I had to get used to it at first. Yeah.
8: Adding on to the point Lena mentioned before, I think having like consistent close friend groups is really difficult, considering that the like grades are like they consist of so many people in comparison to Germany, since we're like 100 people I think in our grade, mm-hmm. and everyone knows each other. But yeah, that's probably difficult if you have like four times as many people in your grade as we have in Germany.
3: For me, what I thought is that the school is like way more commercial, if you could say it like that, because like you have like 600 people more than us, but it's way bigger. You're way more focused on sports. And like I went to the principal's office with my exchange student and was like crazy. I felt like I was a, like, in our school it's like way more familiar. You know everyone, you know the mm-hmm. secretariats, you know the principal very, very well, and it didn't feel like that. So yeah, that's what I think of the school. It's like way bigger, and so it's like way less familiar.
12: What did you guys think about when you were in the German school? Like, what was surprising to you?
7: It was like a lot smaller than ours, like a lot less people, and like everybody knew each other, and it just like felt more friendly than our schools. Like ours are just so big and they can feel intimidating at times. So it was just like, I feel like I like that better than how like big and like Felix said, commercial our school is.
6: Mm-hmm. For me, it reminded, German schools reminded me more of like university and college, because of here we like go every single day from like 7 to 3, and in Germany like some days we went in earlier or some days we came in later, and some days we only had like 2 classes, and I like that structure a bit more.
3: So we talked about the food. Americans, what do you think about the German food?
12: Or have you ever like tried like typical German food?
6: Yeah, I've had schnitzel. I think schnitzel is really good. The host family I stayed with, their mother made it like from scratch, so I got to like pound the meat, and I thought that was really fun. I've tried sauerkraut. I don't like that. It's too sour for me.
12: Yeah, I know many German people that don't even like it, so mm-hmm. I get that.
7: I would also have to agree on the schnitzel. It was really good.
3: Yeah, what I think is the biggest difference, so I'm here for 1 week now, so 7 days, and there was one day where we ate at home and the family cooked, and the other days we ate fast food. Like, it's a lot different in Germany. It's like an event when my mom gets McDonald's or something like that.
6: Yeah.
3: Sometimes we order like fast food, but it's not that fast as the fast food in America, if you know what I mean. It's like, you know, kebab and gyros, it's like, I think it's more healthy than the things you get here in America. But do you think of that it's a problem like that, or do you just like accept it and it's not that big of a deal for you, or in general people you know?
6: I think a lot of Americans eat fast food because especially high schoolers, because we have so many extracurriculars and we can't sit down for like 2 hours or an hour and eat dinner with everyone else. We have to go to sports, like practices, or we have, especially if you're a junior or a senior, you have to do a lot of extracurriculars for college in order to get into that. And we work after school a lot. So it's more of a convenience to get it instead of like prepping an actual meal and having it.
12: What I did like about, or what I do like about the American food is the, like, compared to German cafeteria food, it's amazing. Like the sandwiches, you get to like choose what you want to have on top of it. Yeah, I liked it so far.
3: Yeah, in Germany you have like two meals you can choose from and you get them like, and in America you can like choose from a whole counter and you can choose if you want chicken or you want pizza, and it's crazy. It looks all delicious.
5: Yeah, but it's also because in America everyone has like a lunch period, so everyone eats in the school. In Germany it's only like mostly the younger kids, and like all the others don't really eat the meal, just like snacks from the cafeteria.
9: Yeah, but the difference in Germany is that older graders, like people in the higher grades, are allowed to go outside of the school so they can go and eat out. So I think that's why our school like doesn't really offer much of variety of food.
6: Yeah, in America you're not allowed to leave the school and all the doors are locked, and if you want to come in after the doors are closed, you have to come in through like the principal's office in order to get in, and it's for safety reasons.
12: Yeah. Do you think that it is like logical and effective?
6: Yeah, I think so, especially with the prevalent threat of gun violence that America specifically has. And like earlier in this year, our school had a day off because a kid threatened to bring a gun in, and so they had to shut down the school.
12: Oh.
6: So, and we also have drills like every month about, sometimes we leave the school and we go to a set location, like a church that the whole grade goes to, or we just have drills in the classroom where we like stand in the corner and lock the door. But it's, yeah, that's definitely a major difference between cultures.
3: Yeah, so what is your opinion about that? Because like what I've experienced, there's a lot of police here. Mm-hmm. Like everywhere I've been, it's a lot of police. It's not like that in Germany. You see like, it's called Ordnungsamt in Germany. These are like the people that are too not good enough for police. So they have like the job of giving tickets for wrong parking or something like that. But police, you don't see that very often. And what I was most shocked about was like, I've seen police in school. Like I was at lunch and there was a police officer sitting right there. And I think that most people, like, they say, yeah, it's because of safety. But are you only safe here in America if there is a police officer with you, or what's it like?
6: Yeah, we actually have like, how many do we have? We have like four.
7: Four, yeah.
6: Yeah, we have four police officers that are in the school. And one stays in there. I think they stay in there the whole day, but then they kind of hang out in the lunch center court because everyone is in there. And they like speak to the students every beginning of the year about gun safety particularly, and like evacuation drills and stuff like that. And you'll see them actually like anywhere in a school event. You'll see them at homecoming. They're there too. And I think that it does feel a little bit safer with them, although I still think it is very easy for our school to bring a weapon in if you really wanted to. I know there are some schools that have metal detectors outside, so it will stop you if you bring a weapon in. But our school doesn't have that, so if someone really wanted to, they could just bring it like in a backpack. So then I don't know what the police would do in that situation.
3: Yeah, I've also heard that Mount Lebanon High School is pretty safe and the neighborhood is pretty safe. What is the difference between Mount Lebanon neighborhoods and other American neighborhoods that divide them?
6: I think mainly there's like not a really close gun store. It's a bit harder to get one. There's one in Bethel, I think, but that's a neighborhood over. And so I think it's just lack of convenience, to be honest.
12: Can I say something to that question?
6: Mm-hmm.
12: We went to Washington, D.C. a few days ago. And we were walking around also a bit later, and it was already dark. And I also did that when we were here. And I figured that many people know each other here and they're all very friendly. I haven't met one like unfriendly person in the 1 week that I've already been here. But in Washington, it was a bit different, yeah. Walking through a big, big city, mm-hmm. not alone, but just like with a small group of girls, I think. Yeah, yeah.
7: I feel like it's more dangerous in like the cities to walk alone because there's definitely more like drug use mm-hmm. and like people doing bad stuff. And like there's also always homeless people who aren't always so nice to you. And mm-hmm. that can be really dangerous. But in like our community, Mount Lebanon, like she said, it's everybody knows each other. It's like super friendly. And it's like a lot more safe than more urban areas.
6: Yeah, people in Mount Lebanon call it the bubble because it's kind of like a separate thing from the city of Pittsburgh itself. And then whenever you leave, people say that you're leaving the bubble. So.
3: Yeah, that sounds really nice. It's like you have a real community in Mount Lebanon and that can have nice parts.
12: Mm-hmm. We also have like in our smaller villages around like the city where mm-hmm. we go to school. I would say like in the villages that we have a pretty good community. Everybody knows mm-hmm. each other. So it's yeah. like Mount Lebanon. Mm-hmm. We also have some traditions and some parties every other month. Yeah.
3: What I also think of Mount Lebanon is like I think it's schools in general in America, but they're like really sport focused.
12: Mm-hmm.
3: In Germany, you have like a few school, you call them clubs here. And in Germany, they meet like once a week for 45 minutes and they play some volleyball or something. Mm-hmm. And they may participate in like a school tournament, but they're really small. And most of the sports stuff is outside of school in Germany. So it's really odd to see it here, like all in the school.
6: Yeah, I think the major difference is that in America, in order to get into college, you need to have good grades, but also you need to have a lot of extracurriculars, and you have to be doing them for a very long time because colleges want to see that you will add to their community. And so saying that like you've been on a sports team for the majority of your high school, it looks really good on colleges. I think, correct me if I'm wrong, in Germany, like, it's mainly, like, just grades that yeah. get mm-hmm. you into college. Yeah. So, yeah, in America, it's more of, like, a holistic. You have to get in on good grades. You have to take tests and get good scores on those, and then extracurriculars, and then usually, like, have a job afterwards, yeah. and then take sometimes prerequisite courses from a college before you get into college. And then you have to write a lot of essays. So it's a very stressful part of
3: yeah,
6: the high school.
3: Yeah, it sounds
6: career.
3: A lot harder.
6: Yeah. Mm-hmm.
12: We were just on the topic of sports. What kind of sports do you guys play? Or do you play, like, any?
6: I do karate, which is not Ooh. Through the school, but it is through, like, Mount Lebanon. We have a recreational center, so it's, like, associated with Mount Lebanon.
12: Mm-hmm.
7: I play football and lacrosse for the high school. I also do, like, club lacrosse, which also isn't through the school, but yeah.
3: I played a real football in Germany.
12: And you guys, Greta and Jolina, I think you have a bit of a different sport.
11: Yeah, so I do ballet, and I also heard that ballet is a big thing in mm-hmm. Mount Lebanon, like a school. Mm-hmm. And I think Jolina's exchange partner, Stella, also is doing ballet, and she's actually very good at it. And I'm looking forward to watching a training of her mm-hmm. next week.
6: Yeah, some students in Mount Lebanon are able to leave early for ballet. Specifically, they leave like halfway through the school day for ballet.
12: Do you guys have some other interests, like music, movies?
11: I love going to concerts.
12: Yeah, same.
11: I think there are also a lot of concerts in Pittsburgh. I heard that mm-hmm. Tate McRae was here like 2 days ago. And also summer, maybe a week ago. So I think that you definitely live in a region where you can access many concert venues. Like I think New York is not that far, or Philadelphia. So yeah, what about you guys?
8: I love going to concerts and I also love music in general. I really, in Germany, I often go buy like vinyls in near cities like Cologne or Aachen, whatever. So yeah, I love music and love seeing it live. But sadly, I haven't been to a concert here in the US, but I've seen that there are some great shows out here. Yeah, but just sadly didn't get to go there.
9: Yeah, I also love to listen to music. Right after this trip, I'm going to a concert in Oberhausen. And sometimes in my free time, if I do find time, I like to play games on my PC.
3: Yeah, from all the things you've listed, I'm a real fan. I'm a really big fan of all of them. Music is like, it's always there for everyone. You can always listen to music. And music is something special. I love music. I love concerts. I love everything about it. I'm also a really big sports guy. I've been here to an NFL game and also the football game of the high school. So that's like really amazing. It's the NFL watching experience in a stadium was like very different to the Bundesliga in Germany. It's like we could compare those two to the major league of the major sport in the country. And also movies and TV are very beautiful. I love to watch them.
12: Yeah, it was pretty interesting to see, because we just watched those like American movies when we were younger, and I still watch them. And just being here and just like trying to live that life that they're living for 2 weeks, just escape into the
10: Adding to the football game, I have to admit that cheerleader, especially the cheerleader, didn't feel real.
3: Didn't feel real to see, like, what you...
10: Yes, because you always see them in the movie, and we really don't have cheerleading in Germany. And so, yeah, it was not feeling real.
12: Yeah, I always thought that they would be super mean, but they were also kind.
10: Yeah,
12: that's also like a stereotypical thing that we think that is America, like mean cheerleaders.
3: Yeah, again, in general, the school life is just exactly like in the movies, in my opinion. It's like, because it's so different, when you see it in the American movies, when you're from Germany, it's like those school-centered, all is about the school, everything's about school, like it's all school-centered, and it's so different to Germany, and when you see it as a German, it's like so different and so interesting, and now to be in America and to see it and to feel it and to live it is like so amazing.
11: Yeah. I feel like school is a much bigger part of teenage lives here in the U.S. because they just spend so much time here, and they have the activities that they do with the school. They go in competitions with the school, and I feel like it's also a family thing sometimes, because my exchange partner is in the school rifle team, and her mom is the coach of that rifle team. Her brother was in that team, and it's just... Yeah, you can go on with it for generations, and it's something that connects people, I think.
12: Yeah, I love how the parents like also contribute to like the day-to-day life at school. Because yeah. I think my mom couldn't care less if there was like a reading at our school. I mean, I don't even do so. Yeah.
3: There's a lot of stuff going on in the school, and in Germany it's all the way around. People go to school to go to school, and then they meet up after school with friends from different schools. And I think it's not like that in America. So have you noticed any significant differences in personalities in comparison?
6: Germans are more... I think they're smarter than the most Americans.
12: Well, thank you.
6: I feel like Americans, especially in school, are very immature at times, and because it's so... relaxed. I feel that school sometimes, whenever I was in Germany, like in class, like everyone was like actually doing their work, and in America it's like hit or miss.
9: Yeah, from what I've seen, I think Americans are much nicer than German people. I think German people are always rude.
8: I'd say it's like the younger people are nearly like as friendly as like the German young people are as friendly as the American young people. But I think there's a difference in older folks, since like old German people are really grumpy. And yeah, I think I've had better experiences with elderly American people than I've had with elderly German people. So yeah.
12: Yes, because when I went into a store and I just bought like some chapstick or something like that, and the cashier, she was just so kind. She was like, "Oh, how was your day? How are you feeling?" In Germany, they would just like take the thing, scan it, take your money, and then, yeah, bye.
8: But the thing is, like, do they really mean it? I like, I kind of doubt it. Since the Germans are like, they don't care and they don't pretend that they care. And I don't really want to say that none of the American cashiers or whatever care like how your day's been, but it's just such an opposite from like the German perspective I have.
6: Mostly it's because I work at a candy store, so we like get taught like customer service is like a big part of it. And I think in like other retail stores in America, that's like a huge part of working there. And so it's kind of, I wouldn't say it's like we're being forced to do it, but it is like kind of like required and expected, like when you come in, that you want to be welcoming to everyone because they want you to spend money.
3: Yeah, I think Germans are way more honest than Americans. If a German doesn't care how your day was, they will not ask. And I think in America, it's like, it's mandatory to ask how your day was. And if you don't do it, it's like rude. But if I don't care if my friend is feeling fine, I'm not going to ask him, like, just to be like friendly. And that's why Americans in particular see Germans more rude. And I think it's true. Germans are more rude. But it's because they aren't that. I'm not saying that Americans are fake, but they, Germans don't pretend that they want to know something from you when they don't.
6: I just think Germans are very direct. I don't think they're rude.
3: And me personally, I like that about Germans. They don't say something they don't mean, and that's like pretty cool.
5: Mm-hmm. I think another reason is especially at like registers in a grocery store or something. Why Germans don't ask a lot of like questions is just efficiency, to like get the most people out and checked out.
12: Yeah, they like even pack your groceries for you. I like that. In Germany, we have to do that ourselves.
11: I have a question also to the point with being friendly or fake. I noticed that many Americans love to give you compliments. Like when we went to school, it was just so many people, oh my God, I love your outfit, your purse is so cute, I love your shoes. Is that something that you always do, or is it then that you really mean it?
6: I think it's like a combination of both, because I do give a lot of compliments. I think it's because Americans just kind of say whatever they want. And they don't have any filter, and so if I see something that I like on someone, like I'll compliment that because I like it, and my friends will like do the same for that.
12: Yeah. Well, I think that's all that we have for now. Thank you for listening to a broadcast from the Youth Media Center at SLB Radio. Goodbye.
11: Goodbye.
6: Goodbye.
3: Nice having you.
13: Hello. My name is Amina, and I'm a 12th grade student at City High. You are listening to an artist statement recorded in the Youth Media Center at SLB Radio. The piece I will be discussing is for the Leadership, Excellence, Access, and Persistence Program's End of the Year Showcase. To be honest, I'm not really into art, or I'm not really an artsy person, unless I am kind of in the space of it, or like I'm forced to draw something, or like writing, I'm not really good at that. So if it's something that's given to me, I would try my best to achieve that art piece to make it, you know, readable, look good, or make it colorful, whatever it is that I need it to be an art piece. I do like to put my creativity to the test. Whenever I try my hardest to like come up with like a piece or like you know, writing, I try to think of ways to be different. Obviously, I'm not an artsy person. Like, I try to step out of my comfort zone whenever it comes to, like, drawing and stuff like that. So whenever I work hard on a piece and I feel like it's done or I feel very good about it, you know, I probably ask for second opinions just to see what I should add, you know, because I do want it to look the best possible. Obviously, nothing's perfect, but I want it to look like I've worked hard on it and I put every thought in my brain into it as well. I don't really have a specific art style that I follow or that I look up to, or an artist that I look up to. I just go with the flow. I just go with whatever is given to me, or if like I'm in school and we're doing like maybe stations and they're like, oh, do this for like a grade, I will try my best to like put my creativity into it, even though I'm not really into that. Like, especially with art, I probably am the worst at it. Like, I'm just genuinely being honest, but I do feel like whenever I do my art styles, it usually goes with like writing. I'm not really good at writing, but I will literally try my best. So I don't have like a specific art style that I follow. I just do whatever pops up on my mind. Like, you know, I really love drawing flowers. So if it's like, oh, you can free draw or something, I will like draw leaves, flowers, and like just agricultural things that just pop up in my mind. Whatever piece I decide to create, I want people to feel like, wow. Like, I really want to put people in shock or like in like disbelief. Like, I want people to get excited of like the surprise of what I just made, or I want like reactions out of people. Like, I feel like I don't really do that often, but obviously like whenever I do create like any type of art piece, I do get that sometimes, but I also feel like I don't do enough. Like last showcase, I wasn't really happy about my art piece, although I worked very hard on it and I was really anxious about the whole thing. But surprisingly, I was shocked that many people loved it, and like, you know, it really made me feel better about my art piece. So that's how I want it to make others feel. Like, although I don't like it, I know there are people out there who would. I would definitely say a fear that I have about my project would probably be like not having enough color on it, not putting too much effort, because I do want to put as much effort into it as I can, so like people actually learn or like see something out of it or get something out of the art piece and like, wow, find it interesting or whatever, and they talk about it. Like, you know, I don't want it to be boring. That's what I want. And honestly, I do want, right now I am thinking of writing a poem, because like I'm just not like sure if I want to make, go on the same route as drawing something again, like making an art piece. Like, I want to write. Like, I'm not really good at writing, but I really want to put my writing skills to the test once more. So maybe make it lengthy. And also, I want to talk about my life. I honestly want to talk about my life, or just me as a person in general, my thoughts, my feelings, and like how it is to be a young Black Muslim girl in this day and age, or just dealing with mental health, like something around that. I don't know.
14: 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I'm in 10th grade at Montour High School, and you're listening to Youth Express. 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
15: Hello, my name is Tamara, and I'm in 12th grade. I'm a student currently at City Charter High School. The piece I'll be discussing is for a Leadership Excellence Access and Persistence Program End of the Year Showcase, and you are listening to an artist statement recorded in the Youth Media Center at SLB Radio. So me as an artist and who I am and a part of this program in general, I think I'm very open to perspectives, and I think I have really great imagery. I have deep feelings, and I can't exactly say it in the heat of the moment in situations in my everyday life. And I think this program and LEAP helps me break down these situations and really express what I want to say. It helps me be more open to others and formatting to what I'm about to say, because, you know, I don't want to say something that I don't mean or say something that's very confusing. So I think it is helpful for me, but also like conversations I have that I break it down and really take a look at all the evidence and really pinpoint the ideas and stuff that I really wanted to make clear. What as an artist excites me or inspires me to create? I think mainly music artists. They all come to me randomly, but like right now, The Last Dinner Party, their song Rifle was like really meaningful. It was showed to me by a current friend that's going through a situation that I was like kind of brought to the middle of it. So it just comes to me. And for me personally, I love to sing. That is, like, I guess one of my big main talents. I like to sing and mainly write songs that help express me and my feelings. So I feel like listening to that song, like, just gives me some ideas. But, like, a lot of the artists I listen to is, like, Otto and Wave to Earth, Mitski, Calm Music, Calm or Chaotic. Currently, right now, has been, like, a big thing. Like, for example, when I listen to a song and I want to write something about it, like, it just comes to me, like, I need to do it now. It's like now or never, because if I don't remember the lyrics that I had thought in my head, like, I can't write it down, and it's just like, ugh. And a lot of other artists like Stray Kids helps me pursue and know that, like, hey, you're not the one who thinks this way, or hey, like, you can do it. Do it, do it, do it, do it. Oh, na na na na na. But yeah, so why do I create pieces? I really hope that the pieces and songs, song lyrics, or whatever I end up producing in my future will help others gain confidence, reassurance, and comfort to others like me who struggle to actually say stuff like what's on their mind and hold back or easily tempted. You know, I really struggle with having friends and stuff and keeping them. So I think it's great to spread my work to know that, hey, they're not alone. Like, I know there's a lot of people out there like me, but the environment I'm around, it doesn't seem like people are like me. And I know I'm not the only one. People talk about it on the internet, you know, social media. And I just want to make sure that others can know that they're not alone, older or younger than me. Everybody goes through the same thing. Nothing is new, really, in this world when it comes to emotions and, like, literature. So people know, like, hey, I'm right here. To visualize my final project, medium, small, or whatever, some of my hopes for this is, like, I usually tend to write songs, and they could be dark, gloomy, like, about hatred, calm, hope, inspiring. And, for example, I have written a song, and it's called All I Wanted. Shows a battle with me and a friend liking the same guy, and I wish I could just float away and be happy, but there's just a red string restraining me from opening my wings and flying away. And I want to fly away to get what I think I deserve, but friends pull me down and take that away, and I'm scared people might not think it's stupid, it's hopeless, and if they don't understand, or if my words don't mean a lot, or if it's just shameful and I should be considered as a rude person. So my work means a lot to me, and for it to be considered stupid or is one of my greatest fears. Even now, when I shared this song that I had wrote to one of my two people that I consider friends, Rosemary and Noir, I was deeply scared for that. But yeah, I just want to help people and hope that they understand. This was Tamara. Peace out.
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20: I listen to a variation of music. I listen to a lot of pop, and I would say alt music.
21: I don't have a specific genre. I just like whatever I like.
22: I listen to a lot of stuff. It's like, I sometimes listen to Taylor Swift, but I mainly like Chappell Roan and Girl in Red and Billie Eilish.
23: I listen to Mac Miller. Hey, I love him. I listen to Morgan Wallen, too. Have you guys ever heard about Tate McRae?
22: I know, like, one or two songs.
24: I've been listening to Rod Wave.
25: Oh. I've been broke so many times, I don't know what to feel.
24: So I have a YouTube Shorts account, right? And I make funk songs, right? And then I make troll face edits out of the funk songs, right? And I post them on YouTube Shorts, and I get a bunch of views. My last video, I got 20 views. 15 of them were for my cousins. 4 of them were from my mom's, and then 7 of them were from my dog.
22: Well, I'm not really making my own music, but I take singing lessons and I'm doing a little bit of piano in that. I mainly just do singing of songs that I like and I already know.
20: I am learning how to play the piano or the keyboard. I am interested in music in like a band way. I don't really have a plan for what I want to do with it.
25: I like to make music, but like I like to make Notre Dame music. Like, you know Notre Dame, the college, right? So like their theme songs, like I try to make music for that, but it's like do do do do do do do and like that. Yeah, it's pretty cool.
0: I make beats for Osama-san. He makes a song out of the beats and he sends it back to me and I can listen to it and then he releases it.
24: Go check out my LaBooBoo Funk remix. For Youth Express, this is Desmond.
25: Mason.
0: Finn.
20: Leah.
21: Daphne. Zoe.
24: And that's the ECS crew signing out.
1: My name is Serenity and I am 12 years old.
2: My name is Ariana and I am also 12 years old.
17: I'm Jude, 11.
18: My name is Caleb, 11.
1: The best restaurant that I like, in my opinion, is McDonald's because, like, it's very good. The favorite thing on the menu for me is the French fries and the caramel frappe. And for my other one, I would pick Chick-fil-A because of their waffle fries and their spicy deluxe sandwich.
2: All right, so I like Pot Pies because I like getting their garlic sauce chicken. I think it's pretty good, and I also like their Louisiana hot chicken, but I think that could be a little too spicy at times, and with that, I would get their fries. I really enjoy their fries because it's, like, not too salty but not too bland at the same time, and I also like the pink frozen lemonade.
17: I like McDonald's because their McFlurries are amazing, and they used to have so many flavors, but now they only got, like, Oreo and sometimes s'more. I also like their chicken nuggets because they're really crispy and they have really good ranch.
18: I was also going to say McDonald's and Chick-fil-A.
1: If I'm being honest, Panera Bread is my third favorite fast food place because of its bread. And I think, like, it's very known, but, like, they have this little bowl bread, like, where you pour the soup in. That's very good also.
17: I love their mac and cheese. Just like really good, and it's not like the cheese isn't thick, it's like really gooey, really good with bread.
2: I like Ichiban, I like their onion soup, and I also like their chicken fried rice and chicken fried rice with noodles.
17: I have a question we could do next. What is your favorite kind of chip? Like bag chips, like Doritos, Fritos, Takis, and it can be specific, like dragon chili Takis, something like that.
1: What I think is I would prefer hot fries or hot Cheetos because they're really good, although they're, like, really crunchy and too hard to bite in sometimes.
2: My favorite type of chips are Chester's hot fries because I just enjoy the crunch on them.
17: Hot Cheetos, hot fries because they're not, like, spicy but also kind of sour. Like, they're spicy and I can enjoy them a lot better than normal Cheetos.
18: I would say Takis or Cheetos since I kind of like spicy food.
17: Kayla, do you have a specific kind of Takis?
18: I either like the blue Takis or the normal Takis.
17: What is your favorite place to shop, and if this place is closed now, still say it.
18: Don't have a favorite store.
2: My favorite place to shop is the mall because it has a lot of different varieties of stores. But if I had to pick like a couple stores, I would pick Journeys for the shoes because I feel like Journey has a lot of nice shoes. They have Timberlands. I like Timberlands. I'm going to get some. And they also have Uggs, and I really enjoy wearing Uggs. And they also have Asics or Famous Footwear. For clothes, I would pick Rue 21. And for, like, jewelry, I would pick also Rue 21 and Claire's. I feel like Claire's has pretty good options, but I feel like they need to get some more nose rings because some people have nose rings and they don't really have a lot of options for nose rings. They pierce people's nose there, so I feel like they should have different varieties of nose rings.
1: I would rather go to, like, Lululemon, Famous Footwear. If it's in food places, I would go to, like, the food courtroom. or to Auntie Anne's. That's my favorite thing in the world.
17: If I could go anywhere in the food court, I'd go to, like, China Me, which is this place that has really good orange chicken. I also like the Lego store. In Macy's, they have a small Toys R Us, which is closed, but I like to go there because I never got to go to a real one, and it sounded cool.

0: didn't have a proper home. Instead of people being mean to animals, I wish people would give animals up for adoption or ask a friend at school if they want a new pet. Animals can't find food on their own. They need people to give them food and shelter. If animals don't eat, they will die. Also, it's not safe for animals to be outside all alone. Any animal could get run over by a car. Dogs with short hair would freeze. In my opinion, you should ask a friend at school or take animals to a shelter. People being mean to animals impacts all of us. And I think we can work together to make the world a better place. This is Aditya for the Environmental Church School second grade persuaders.
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2: Hasnia,
3: Jacquees,
1: and today we'll be talking about what are your plans for the future and college-wise. Hasnia, do you want to go first?
2: Okay, well, obviously, I am going to college. Don't know where yet. This is very sensitive information, but I just found out I got deferred from my top choice this morning as I was driving here. But I get my actual decision in 2 weeks from my top choice. So hopefully all goes well there. Am a little nervous. Did have to go to the bathroom and let out a little cry, but I'm good now. So I'm pretty okay. I'm doing fine.
3: I'm not going to college, actually. I don't want to go. Or at least I don't want to go now. I'll probably go in like a year or two, whatever happens. But I'm more worried about like after school, I'm ready to leave. I'm ready to get out of the state. As soon as we graduate and I get them papers, I'm gone. No one's seeing me no more. Maybe I'll come back like every once in a while, but no. And I don't know. I'm just ready to just go.
1: Do you plan to like work at all during it, or do you plan to just like take your gap year?
3: I'm working right now, and I already have saved like $5,000. And I'm telling you, once it hits, I'm gone. And I'm going to be doing whatever. And then I'll probably come back and go to like CMU or something. I don't know. Whatever. Whatever accepts me.
1: Mm-hmm. That eats. For me, I don't know where I want to go yet. I actually went to, my top choice was Pennsylvania College of Art and Design. I went and I toured it. Worst thing I think I've ever looked at. The dorms were like shoe boxes, and I'm pretty sure I saw a roach in the toilet on the one dorm. So like, I don't know. It was bad. Like the school itself was so nice. Like the classes, the way they teached, it was so nice. But oh God, those dorms. Oh no. If I went there, I'd have to live off campus. So I currently don't know where I want to go. I'm lost. The waves have taken me and I'm gone. I don't know where I want to go. All I know is I want to go for graphic design and something in the art related, but no clue where.
2: Okay, quick question for all of us. What are some fears that you have for college right now or just after high school?
1: My number one is dorms. That dorm, after seeing that and just being away from home for 4 years, like on my own, kind of scares me because all the schools that I've been looking at are like 6 hours away, like in Philadelphia. So like, I'm not going to be anywhere near home. So it's like being on my own for the first time. I'm just a little scared to be all by myself.
3: Not going to lie, I'm more afraid of like, if I do leave, that I don't come back. Like if I leave and then like, I actually like where I am, I probably won't come back, and that's really hurtful because I love my family and I would still love to like have a connection with them. But once I leave, and that connection is going to be gone because I'm not going to text anyone. I'm not going to call anyone. I don't want to do none of that. I'm just ready to basically focus on me, and that was it.
1: What about you?
2: I think mine is a little mix of both because I am scared of leaving, but like I'm happy to leave at the same time because I'm not trying to be in Pittsburgh, but I am definitely a little happy to get away from my family, but at the same time I'm a little like, oh, but I think the pros outweigh the cons.
1: Mm-hmm. It's okay though, because when that Christmas break comes and you're stuck at home for like 2 weeks straight, you'll be like, ready to go back. You'll be ready to go back. I think another thing that's like scaring me is like the course, like classwork on top of that, because I want to go to art and I already know I'm gonna get paintings assigned and this and that. I'm just not ready for that.
2: Because that's like finding motivation to

0: like actually
1: Yes.
0: like put in creative work outside of just like actual like academic work. You actually have to find like the motivation to do something that's like
1: Don't you
0: out
1: have to
0: of.
1: like follow a criteria?
2: Yeah, like rubrics. That's gonna be a big pain for me. Okay, thank you guys for listening to our podcast on our plans for the future in college. Peace out.
3: This is Allie. I'm in 10th grade at Montour High School, and you're listening to Youth Express. 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
4: My name is Jaden. I'm 16 years old, and I go to HFA, which is a shorter version of Holy Family Academy. I was born on all sides of the Pittsburgh. My earliest childhood memory is probably my fourth Christmas, and I went in the living room as a bunch of presents. When I was a child, I did kid stuff, get in trouble, make friends, have fun. As a teenager, I make money moves. When you see me, I make money moves. That's what I do now. The neighborhood where I grew up, there was a lot of kids. Sometimes a lot of bad stuff happened, but now I think it's settling down. Well, it's not as bad as it used to, from what I remember. When I was in first grade, I broke my wrist because I was playing on the monkey bars, and I slipped, but I fell like flat, and I looked over, and my arm looked discombobulated, like it was all over. And then I just stared at it for a second, then it clicked. I'm like, oh, I broke my wrist. That's why I just started screaming. I just ran all the way home, started kicking the door, my mom up, and she's like, what? And then she's like, oh my God. And then that's when she hurried up. She was taking years. Swear to God, I felt like it was dumb long. And that's when she got in the car, and every turn she made, it felt like my wrist just got worse, but it didn't hurt. So I don't know why I was crying. It just felt like I had a crack that couldn't be cracked. When you're cracking something, it's stuck in the middle. That's what it felt like. Yeah, my nickname is Darkness because I'm super dark, like charcoal black. And they just like, yo, Darkness, Dark Knight, what's the deal? And I'm like, what's up, bro? Alright, so I had a lot of animals. My aunt, she had every animal you could think of. Parrots, snakes, python, every type of dog, literally. She get a new dog every month. Me, I had hamsters, little fair fish, little guppies, you know. I had a hamster, but my mom killed it because she cleaned the cage with bleach. Oh, and I had guinea pigs. I had two geckos, too. My favorite food is steak. And usually, I only get it when I go to restaurants. So, like, any place that would make it would be TGI Fridays, Golden Corral. My family traditions. At the first day of summer, we all go in the water. And we just sit there for 2 hours in the water. And the best advice I receive is to stay focused on myself first. Because everything will fall into place. When I was younger, I was not aware of the world events because I didn't know about that stuff yet. But now, I think I'm more aware of what I was, but not as aware as I should be. What I'm most proud of in my life is that I'm alive. I'm in high school. I'm not failing. My future goals, I want to go to medical school, then be a plastic surgeon like Dr. Mammy, doing tummy tucks, mommy makeovers, breast lifts, all that. You'll see me doing that. But the reason why I don't want to do it is because it's expensive. Like, super, super expensive. And you got to go to school for 12 years. This is Dark Knight signing off.
5: Hello, my name is Casey. I'm 18 years old, and I'm from Belle Vernon Area High School. I remember when I was about 2 or 3, and I was sitting in our living room with my father, who just came back from the military base that we were stationed at. And I was playing on the ground, and he came up to me and saw that I was playing with my doll and stroller. As I was playing with it, he came up and had Cheerios in his hand and told me to feed it to my doll. And then as I was feeding them to him, he just started counting 1, 2, 3, and so on. I was really excited because I hadn't seen my dad in for a really long time. It was probably about 2, 3 months since last time I saw him. So him coming in and just being able to play with me was very exciting for me. I loved the subject. My dad actually later became a math teacher, so I really enjoy it and kind of grew up with it.
6: Hello, my name is Tina, and I'm 16 from Belle Vernon High School. People in my family have always told me that I was good with animals and that I should work with animals. So thinking this, I interviewed the vet that we go to. Through the interview, I began to realize that the job is more than just being with animals. I found out that it takes 8 years of college to become a vet and that it takes a lot of hard work to become a vet. The interview affected my job decision. I'm now not 100% sure of whether I want to be a vet or not. It is still an idea that runs through my mind frequently, but I still have to think about it. Although it affected my decision, I still would like to try to pursue this job.
1: Hello, my name is Lindsay. I'm 16 years old and I'm from Bell Vernon High School. Shadowing a doctor was a memorable experience for me. I have always considered being a doctor and saw the idealistic characters on shows such as Grey's Anatomy. Therefore, it was eye-opening to spend the day with a real-life doctor. I saw some of the stresses a doctor has to handle on a daily basis, but also how the ones helped outweighs those lost. Shadowing Dr. Kilpatrick allowed me to explore one of my dreams. Although it made me believe a doctor may be in my future, I am still uncertain. I do not feel ready to lock myself into such a commitment right now when I have not been in the real world yet. I want to pick a bachelor's degree such that I can stop there with a good job or continue on to my possible dream of being a doctor. Shadowing this doctor was an insightful experience. One of the most difficult things that I saw that day whenever I shadowed the doctor was a patient who was mentally unfit and was not aware of anything that was going on around her. She was having tantrums and it was difficult for anyone to control her. It made me feel a little bit scared at first because I never saw anything like that before, but I realized that since I was able to stay in the room and help the doctor how I could, I may be able to be a doctor.
7: Hello, my name is Lindsay. I'm 17 years old and I'm from Bell Vernon High School. Music for me has been a major part of my life since I was a little girl. My individual project, shadowing a music teacher, helped to strengthen how I feel towards music and made me realize that my dream job is to be a music teacher, particularly a high school chorus director. Interacting with kids who are able to be at a level to show the passion that they have for what they do is inspiring. Working with the kids who are unsure makes me want to inspire them. My individual project made me get a better look and helped me to make my final decision to become a music teacher. At an early age, I got into music because I started playing piano. My brother and my sister started playing piano before me, and I wanted to be just like them. No, I'm the only one that has really stuck with music. My brother got into sciences, and my sister's into nursing.
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9: Hello, my name is Jennifer. I'm 17 years old, and I'm from Bell Vernon High School. For my TFIM shadowing project, I shadowed an Algebra 1 teacher from Greensburg-Salem. This experience had a lot of positive impacts on me, but there were also a few negative impacts. For example, after talking to her, she told me that she really enjoys having holidays and the summers off, especially because she has a family. However, during the school year, she has a lot of night work, like grading papers and planning lessons. She also said that being a middle school or high school teacher can get monotonous because you teach the same lesson several times a day every year. All in all, from what I got to see, I still think that I would enjoy being a teacher despite the night work. I think that as far as it not being monotonous, the only solution to that would be like an elementary school teacher or teaching preschool because you don't teach the same class over and over. You teach every subject. I'm not sure if I want to be a high school teacher yet or not. I haven't looked that far into it. I did take a preschool class for one of my electives this year, and I did enjoy it, but I still haven't made that decision yet. What draws me to teaching is that I want to have a family one day, and I do think having summers off and having the holidays off would be nice because I don't want to be stuck in a job where I have to get up every day, every week. Like, I like to have time off.
10: Hello, my name is Gino. I'm 16 years old, and I'm from Bell Vernon High School. This is my earliest recollection of math. When I was 4, I remember my brothers telling me that the square root of 9 is 3. I had no clue what it meant, but I thought I sounded smart. I would always try to show off by telling that to my friends. My friends, I don't think, knew what it meant either, so, you know, just sounded intelligent or something.
11: Hello, my name is Heather. I'm 16 years old, and I'm from Bell Vernon Area High School. I chose to be a guidance counselor as my path for the future. I found that being a guidance counselor requires much more than just being organized. You have to be patient, open-minded, knowledgeable, and you must be able to handle stress well. Personally, I am capable of handling most levels of stress, but when it gets to a point to where I can't handle it, I feel like giving up. For this reason, I am unsure if being a guidance counselor is right for me. I plan on at least trying to pursue this path of becoming a guidance counselor. When I decided this, I was going through a rough time in my life, and the levels of education I needed were just going down and down for each path I thought of pursuing. But my confidence in myself is coming back to me, and I've actually decided that I want to become a psychologist when I grow up. I've realized that I love to help people and I love to study the mind, and I feel that being a psychologist would be right for me.
12: Hi, my name is Mary Beth, and I'm 18 years old from Bell Vernon Area High School. In order to graduate from high school, I had to do a senior project. This project involved job shadowing and interviewing a person from a certain career field. Doing this project made me realize that I don't know what I want to do with my life. I've always known what I want to study, but I've never been super thrilled about any career pertaining to that. I'm hoping to learn more in college about what I can do for a living. My project also made me way more aware of financial things. Because I don't know what career I want to pursue, I've thought about just going to college for a really long time and getting various degrees. However, after learning about how much college can cost, I'm not so sure this is possible.
13: Hello, my name is Taylor. I'm 18 years old and I'm from Bell Vernon Area High School. My senior project this year taught me many things. I shadowed a community psychologist in Manesson who at the time was evaluating a young boy with Asperger's syndrome. This experience taught me how much I really want to get into the psychology field. Not only do I want to help the people with their different problems, but I want to teach them what to do to help themselves with these problems. I am set on a college, which is the University of Pittsburgh at Greensburg, to major in psychology. I plan to eventually end up at the main campus my junior year and also attend grad school at Pitt. While I was shadowing the psychologist, he also evaluated the young boy's mom because he was so young, and it was a different perspective from the mom and the little boy. Like, they both answered questions differently. It taught me that if you're dealing with kids, that you have to also deal with their parents, because sometimes it's hard to say, but kids lie, and especially if they're dealing with problems with autism or like mental retardation, you have to deal with their parents also.
14: This is Cole. I am in ninth grade at Montour High School, and you're listening to Youth Express. Catch the future.
15: Hello. My name is Kelsey. I'm 16 years old, and I'm from Bell Vernon High School. I'm going to tell you about my job shadowing experience. After completing the individual project, I feel that I do still want to be a physical therapist. I want to pursue a career in the medical field, and I think physical therapy would be the best path for me. I specifically am interested in becoming a physical therapist for children. Speaking with Lori Bauman about her experience at OSPTA helped me to understand what a career in this field would be like. I want to go to college at Washington and Jefferson because they have a great medical program that will prepare me for physical therapy. I know that a career in medicine requires complete dedication, and I feel that I am ready to accept that challenge. My cousin has Down syndrome, and he had a physical therapist come to the house over the summer to work with him, and she kind of showed me what she did with him and taught him, and I thought it was cool, and I think I want to do that.
16: My name is DeMarcus Dixon. I'm 16 years old, and I attend Holy Family Academy. I was born on the north side of Pittsburgh. Earliest childhood memory is going to the movies with my brother. Just the movie. We was watching that SpongeBob movie. I like to go outside as a child. And I like to play football. As a teenager, I still like to play football. And I like to rap. The neighborhood I live in is quiet, pretty normal. I had two dogs. I had a Shih Tzu. And I think now I got a Bichon something. And I had two pet birds. I like having pets sometimes. I don't like being responsible for them. My favorite food is buffalo chicken dip, and my mom cooks it. She makes it all the time. It's the best. The best advice I've ever received is just be yourself. My older sister told me that. I was never aware of world events as a child. I was just listening to whatever people talked about. But now I feel like I'm more aware of my surroundings, and I know more about what's going on around me. I'm most proud of my will and my strength as a person. If I could change something in my life, I would change my organization skills, because I'm very unorganized. I need to get that together. My ultimate goal is just to become wealthy and very intelligent and aware of everything.
17: Hello, my name is Adam. I'm 17 from Bell Vernon High School. My teacher told me to write about my expectations for this class of Algebra 3/Trig. Some expectations I have for myself in this class are passing the class, understanding all the problems and concepts, and finding ways to solve them. Also, making new friends and becoming friends with a new teacher. The most difficult thing probably this year for me would have to be logarithms. I really don't get the concept and problem so far, but adjusting to it. Best part about Algebra 3 Trig probably have to be some of the fun ways that she showed us to remember some of the concepts. I'm attending CWCTC for Protective Services for Firefighting and EMS, and the math class that we took over there, they let us use our like worksheets and that on the test, so we didn't really get the full knowledge of what we were supposed to learn. So I was a bit scared coming here and taking a math class here because I didn't know how well I was going to do. But from the beginning of the year, she has been explaining things clearly, and so far I've been getting high B's, A's in this class. So she really been helping me out. It's going to help me learning about these numbers, because for firefighting, you have to learn like what angle you have to put the ladder at to climb it safely, how much foam concentration you have to mix with water, how much PSI you need. And for EMT, you have to know like the right amount of dosage divided by weight or something if like they're small and all that. So yeah, Algebra 3 is definitely going to help me with firefighting and EMS. So.
18: My name is Trey. I'm 16. I go to Holy Family. I was born in Pittsburgh on the north side. The neighborhood I grew up in, it's on the north side. It's crowded, but it's safe. My earliest childhood memories would be going to the rec center up the street from my grandma's house every day. Any animals? I had a cat, and now I have a dog. My favorite food, ribs. It doesn't really matter who cooked it. Family tradition. We all get together on Christmas Eve at someone's house and stay the night for Christmas. The best advice I received was work for what you want and stay focused. I wasn't aware of world events as a child, but now I am now. I learned that nothing is given to you in life. I am most proud of everything I'm able to do and that I'm on the right track. I want to hopefully play college basketball after school. And if something happens with basketball, I'll be fine with that. But if not, I would like to start my own business with something. You'll either be an engineer.
19: My name is Marvin Reed. I'm 16 years old and I attend Holy Family Academy. I was born in Pittsburgh, and my early memory in my childhood was when I was 7 years old and Halloween. And me and my brother got 2 bags of candy, and we put them both together and had a lot of candy. As a child, I personally loved to play Xbox. That was my thing. And I still play Xbox as a teenager. I grew up from Alcapa. My nickname is Starving Marvin. And I get it because I eat a lot, obviously. Well, I had my dog, but I had him when I was 13 years old. But now I'm 16, so I had him for 3 years. My favorite food is probably barbecue pulled pork that my mom cooks. My family tradition is we all get together for a family reunion. One family thing that I'll always remember that me and my family did was whenever I went to Kennywood with my mom and my stepdad, and we went on the sky coaster. That was pretty fun. My grandpa will always tell me to keep my head up, even whenever I'm at the feeling really bad and stuff, and a lot of things happens. What I remember the most when I was little is always stuffing my face whenever I was hungry. So far in life, I just learned that the life isn't a game. You gotta, and if it was, you have to conquer it. Now, what I'm most proud of is my beat making career, and I know what I'm gonna do in the future, what I want it to do, I'm gonna pursue it. And if I can change something in my life, I'd probably change where I work because I'm tired of my job right now.
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21: Hello, my name is Zach. I'm 18 years old, and I'm from Bell Vernon Area High School. My experience job shadowing architects let me know how interesting the field was, yet at the same time, I am still undecided. I plan to just go in blind and try things out. If things work out, then good, but if not, then I can always have the option in the form of other careers to pursue, like engineering, if architecture doesn't work out. What made me interested in architecture? Well, my love of drawing, and I'm pretty good at it. Also, I like to be creative, and designing houses and stuff is very interesting to me. I'm pretty sure I could try other things like big industrial buildings or stadiums or anything along those lines. Well, I kind of wrote this earlier in the year, and I was a bit undecided on what I wanted to do and where I wanted to go to college. But at this point, I'm kind of set into architecture now. But if I really had to like change my mind, I could go into like engineering or something. I could just find something else entirely. Right now, I plan to go to the University of Pittsburgh.
0: Hello, my name is Brandy. I'm 16 years old, and I'm from Belvern High School. My career choice is to be a Spanish teacher. I discovered that it is something I really want to do. I learned there was a little more to it than I thought, because whenever I interviewed him, he told me he was in Spain for a few years for college, and he went to Mexico for college, so it's a lot more college work. I hope that as I go on in the future, my goal stays the same. I learned that I may be in Spain and Mexico for a while, and I'm unsure about that. I'll have to see where it takes me with my endeavors in life. I chose Spanish because it's something that I really picked up on, and I kind of really like it, and I want to learn more about it.
2: Hello, my name is Molly, and I'm 16 from Belvern Area High School. My first recollection of understanding a math concept was in the third grade, doing multiplication tables. My third grade teacher was Ms. Sundell. We first talked about multiplication and what it meant. We went over that for a day or two and then moved on to using numbers instead of objects. To help us learn these multiplication tables, we used flashcards. The repetition and memorizations of the flashcards helped when we used them. And we also used competitions in the classroom, but I thought I could do much better than I actually did. Our teacher even taught us a trick we use when doing nine tables with our fingers, such as 9 times 4 = 36. I understood how this trick worked, but I didn't start to improve in this competition until I realized that all the multiplication tables relate to each other and have a pattern to them. Soon, I wasn't simply memorizing the answers, but knowing them. It was the first time that I can remember really understanding a math concept, and learning the math has a pattern that can be understood if we really take the time to think about it.
22: Hello, my name is Christine. I'm 16 years old, and I'm from Belvern Area High School. By interviewing a nurse and finding out what nursing really deals with, I believe that the medical field is something I want to be in. However, the career of nursing is something that I am not as interested in as before. When I interviewed my mother, I found out exactly what a nurse does on a normal basis. Although it seems like an interesting career, I feel like there is a different career that would interest me more. I plan to change up a different career and go through possibly biomedical engineering or biochemistry. What interests me more about those fields is they deal with prosthetics, or one example is creating like kind of a fake bladder or rebuilding livers, like regenerating livers and stuff like that. I didn't like the working environment, as you're assigned to a patient and you just take care of them, you just make sure they're okay. I feel like I could do something more than just hand out pills and make sure they're not in any pain or anything like that.
23: Hi, my name is Kiara. I'm 16 and I attend Holy Family Academy. I was born at McGee Hospital in Pittsburgh. My earliest childhood memories are me being the only kid, till I was 5, and my first brother at 6, now I'm the oldest of 5. Things I did as a child was have sleepovers and dress up, and now we don't call it sleepovers, but we do other things. We go shopping, and that's our dress up time. I grew up on the east side in Homewood. It wasn't really a nice neighborhood, but it was a neighborhood. Back in the day, it wasn't as bad as it looks now, but it's still the same. Everybody calls me Kiki, but my nickname my dad gave me is Keister, because when I was born on Easter, so it's like Keister. I had a cat growing up. His name was Aaron. And then I had a dog named Money. And my dad let me name the dog. He said, "What's your favorite thing?" And I said, "My favorite thing is food." And he said, "The dog's name can't be food." So I said, "I like Money." He was like, "Yeah, I like that name." So that's how my dog's name became Money. And my favorite food is pizza. But my most favorite food is spaghetti. And I only like it when my dad cooks it, and my mom sometimes. A tradition we started in my family is going out of town, having a family vacation in Disney World every year. The best advice I received was from my dad and my mom. Well, my dad first, because my dad told me he's a boy and he knows what he has done to girls. So he told me he was going to make sure that, well, if I got my heart broken, that he was going to be there for me no matter what. So the advice he gave me was never look into a boy for anything, because you got your dad. And my mom's advice was focus on school, boys come and go. What I remember the most is me being a smart aleck as a kid. Something I've learned in life so far is that you shouldn't hold grudges because there's no point of holding grudges. You should just let everything go so you won't grow up miserable. Because I feel like people that hold grudges and hate people all their life are people that are miserable and unhappy with life. So just let it go. What I'm most proud of in life is being able to say that I've been myself, not really follow what other people did. And also leading my little brothers and sisters into like a better path, because my little brother, he didn't like going to school, like got bad grades, and I told him how life is if he doesn't get education, so now he's doing better in school. I don't think I would change anything. I like all the mistakes that I've learned from, because I feel like it made me a better person today, so I don't make them again, and so I can help someone if I've been through it, tell them what they should or shouldn't do when it comes to that situation. But my goal in life is to become successful in whatever I do. I'm going to just keep striving for my goals until I reach them.
3: 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I'm in 11th grade at Montour High School, and you're listening to Youth Express. 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
4: My name's Ish, and I go to HFA, and I'm 17. I was born in Pittsburgh. When I was younger, I had a dog growing up. I had a pit bull, a little mini one. And my favorite food is probably like spaghetti, because my mom make it, and be fire. Or my sister's, that'd be fire with some crackers. The most thing I'm proud of in my life right now, I stay true to myself.
5: My name is Michael. I'm 18 years old, and I'm in Bell Vernon Area High School. The first math concept I truly understood was in third grade when we first started learning about pi. And I couldn't understand how pi was an infinite decimal. It took my teacher 100 decimal places to get me to believe it. I still have trouble understanding how, if you multiply anything by pi, you can get a simple number. It would make all circles really just approximations. You know, I know in reality it's not that, but it's always been difficult for me to understand that. Well, circumferences and surface areas, it's 2 pi r and pi r squared. So that would make any circle infinite. If you're multiplying by an infinite number, it would make it an infinite number. So it's always been difficult for me to understand how in mathematics, if you're trying to find the surface area or circumference, how by multiplying by pi, you can get a simple number. You can't. It'd be an infinite decimal place, which would make the circles infinitely large. I'm interested in engineering, maybe something in physics. I'm extremely interested in astronomy, and I'm thinking about going into astrophysics, but I want to start with engineering just so I have something to start with.
6: Hello, my name is Kelsey. I'm 18 years old, and I'm from Bell Vernon High School. My college search was a very long process. It began the summer before my junior year. At the time, I was only seeking out large universities. My parents took me to visit schools such as Penn State, WVU, Purdue, and Ohio State. They were all nice, but something just wasn't right. Since I planned to study pharmacy, I took the time to look into their programs. Since they are such large schools, some of them accept up to 4,000 pre-pharmacy students for pharmacy. You have to reapply after 2 years. You have to reapply because, you know, they want to see how successful you are the first 2 years, and then you have to take the PCATs to get in the pharmacy school, and at Duquesne, you have to have an interview too. So they, you know, want to narrow it down to their best students. After 2 years of basic courses, this reapplication process at these large schools can accept as few as 100 students. Since these numbers did not seem very promising, I started to look at other much smaller schools. My final decision came down to Ohio Northern, which accepts 135 students directly, or Duquesne, which accepts 200 students initially and about 175 after the reapplication process. I've decided on Duquesne. The location of Ohio Northern was not realistic. It was surrounded by cornfields, and the closest Walmart was 45 minutes away. So the point of the story is don't pick a college because of the hype or their football team. You need to look at where you have a good chance of being successful. When you have that narrowed down, you can look at other aspects such as location.
24: Live here from the Bots IQ competition at California University of Pennsylvania. We're just getting warmed up here. People are coming in. There are two cages set up where robots will do battle. And the spirit of the event today is high school students that have created robots for competition to do battle against one another. And this is the final round of competition today. So if you're in the area or you're looking for something to do, the weather outside not so great, Fortunately, it's an indoor event here at the Convocation Center at California University of Pennsylvania. So stop down, and one team will be crowned winner a little bit later today. We're here until 3 o'clock. We're going to have guests, judges from the competition, people otherwise involved, as well as people involved in the manufacturing field, experts at their craft, and of course, some young people, some high school students who built these robots, who learned lessons along the way, and we'll have them on to chat as well. We're live here at the Convocation Center until 3 o'clock at California University of Pennsylvania. Stop by if you're in the area. It's going to be a great event. We're really excited about it. Right here on Youth Express.

0: Youth Express here live from the Southwestern Pennsylvania Bots IQ competition. We're at California University of Pennsylvania. We're going to be here until 3 o'clock. This is the finals of the competition. If you're around, stop by, get out of the rain, come inside to the Convocation Center here at CalU. I'm joined now by the executive director of the SWPA Bots IQ, Bill Padness. Bill, how you doing?
1: Great, wonderful. How you doing today?
0: Doing well, Bill. Tell people that might not know a little bit about the event and kind of the idea behind Bots IQ.
1: Well, Bots IQ is a manufacturing workforce development program of the Pittsburgh Chapter National Tooling Machine Foundation. We're really here to engage students in the manufacturing process of building, designing, destroying, rebuilding 15-pound bots. The main reason why we're doing this is we want kids to consider careers in manufacturing.
0: I've kind of noticed in some of the branding there are a lot of manufacturers and companies of that ilk that are here and involved today. And I also noticed that each high school team has an industry advisor. Kind of talk about that and how they're able to guide and influence these young people.
1: Well, the most important thing is we have to engage students not only in the manufacturing process, but get them to understand what manufacturing is all about. Most people think it's manufacturing is old factories. It's conveyor, it's assembly lines, where it's so high tech. So we pair every school with an industry advisor in their local community. So the students actually go to their advisors. They take tours of the facilities so they can see what manufacturing is all about. That modern manufacturing is really this blue tech. It's high technology, it's high skilled, and it's just amazing career opportunities. So that's why we have them all such, that's why we have them all paired up with the manufacturers.
0: What are some of the things that people might not understand about a career in manufacturing? What are some of the things that you can do with that?
1: Well, that's the biggest thing is people think that, again, manufacturing, they go to a Steelers game and they see those big burly guys, you know, with the steel and the sparks flying. They think, oh, that's manufacturing. Or they know people, unfortunately, who might have been laid off from a more of a low-skilled job. They don't realize that there are 3,400 manufacturing companies in southwestern Pennsylvania alone, employing over 100,000 people. For every dollar spent in manufacturing, that brings $1.37 back to the local community. So manufacturing really drives the economy here in southwestern Pennsylvania. And what they don't also realize is they think all these jobs went overseas. Well, some of those jobs, yeah, did go overseas, but the ones that are here are very much, they're prototyping. They're very, as I said, they're high skill. They are STEM careers in manufacturing. And people don't realize you have to know science, you have to know technology, you have to know engineering, you have to know math. And for some people, you also have to know the A in STEAM, you also have to know industrial arts as well.
0: Am I incorrect in assuming that there is a high rate of placement for people that get into the manufacturing field?
1: Well, I can tell people right now is with a high school diploma plus some additional post-secondary training in whether certifications or short-term machinist training programs, you can get a job in manufacturing. You don't need to be spending $50,000, $60,000, $70,000 in a four-year degree. What you can do is you can get a little bit of training, get into at a local manufacturer, and then they'll pay for your education. They'll pay for your associate's degree. They'll pay for your bachelor's degree. They'll help you to get into as a machinist apprenticeship program so you can get that additional training. Manufacturers believe in training. Manufacturers believe in education, but they're going to help you to attain that. You won't have to spend a dime on your education.
0: That's unbelievable, especially, you know, when you talk about getting out of school and must have work experience, you know, but at the same time, you know, just completing your degree and trying to get placed from there is so tough. Let's talk about the event today and some of the things that have been going on. This is the finals of the competition. So it looks like real safety precautions are being taken. I saw some of the robots, you know, quote unquote, warming up. They look kind of dangerous. Talk about the robots themselves.
1: Well, these robots, they are, number one, there's no kit for this. All these robots, where they were completely designed by these students. They were built by these students. So they didn't open up a box and say, here's my bot. They have been working all year with their teachers, with their industry advisor, on making these bots. So here is our opportunity, whether we say it's the finals competition, but this is their chance to test out their creations. We always like to call this as full contact innovation. Because of that, and because some of these bots, their weapons can go, and a lot of them do have weapons, they can go about 16,000 RPM. So actually, where you said about the arenas where we have this competition, and you need to come down here to see that, that is about 3-inch in thick polycarbonate in one of them, 1/2 inch thick in the other. So we need bulletproof glass plus 12-inch gauge steel to be on that floor to keep those bots and keep everyone safe. But it's a lot of fun. It's amazing what you get a chance to be able to see. I mean, these bots will shoot each other 8 feet up in the air. They will go around. I mean, who knows? It's just sparks flying all over the place. But the key thing is about what this competition is. People can come down and see what the students have been working on all year. This is their chance. They get to show off what they did. You know, if they lose, later on we have rumbles so they can go, and we can have 4 or 5 bots in the arena at a time where they go after each other. They can do grudge matches where they'll go after someone maybe they lost, or maybe the other team or their neighboring school. Today is just a lot of fun and a great way to come down and see these kids and just see, as we say, sparks will fly.
0: That's fantastic. I love the grudge match thing. It's like, I'll see you in the parking lot behind NOS Annex. We'll make this happen.
1: Yeah, but the difference is we're doing this in arena with, you know, with referees, no, safety monitors, with everything going on. So it's those grudge matches you can do where, yeah, it's not in that parking lot. This is in a safe environment that is, and it's the bots who are fighting. It's not anything else.
0: No, totally. Bill, how can people get involved in this, you know, for next year, or get their high schools involved? If there are teachers or educators listening, how can people, you know, become a part of this great event?
1: Well, number one is, if you're in southwestern Pennsylvania, all you have to do, if you're a school that wants to be involved, a high school that wants to be involved with this, or a qualified youth organization like Boy Scouts, like Girl Scouts, like a 4-H club, raise your hand. You notify us. You go to our website at botsiqpa.org, and you come and you talk and get the information, get our contact information, and we'll be happy to be able to talk to you about the program, sign you up, and get you that local industry person to help you out as well. Those manufacturing companies need help and need support. We need every school in southwestern Pennsylvania to be a part of this program.
0: Fantastic, Bill. Anything else you want to say as we get into the thick of it today?
1: Well, as we say, it's amazing about Youth Express Radio being here. So if people want to come down, you want to do some play-by-play, you know, we want kids to come here to see the action, to come visit the exhibitors that are here, see the fun stuff. As we said, Youth Express, do some play-by-play of some matches, get interviewed here, you know, be a part of the show. And that's what we want people to do, is come see the show, have a great time doing this. And it's going to be rainy today. And if it's not rainy, it's going to be wet outside. You're not going to go to a park. Come here and have some fun. It's free, open to the public. All you have to do is show up.
0: Absolutely fantastic. When it's raining outside, the sparks are flying inside. Bill, thank you so much for taking the time.
1: Thank you very much.
0: We are live here at the Convocation Center at California University of Pennsylvania. It is the Bots IQ competition, the finals happening today. Make sure you stop down here or keep it tuned to youthexpress.org. As we roll along with the action, we're going to be calling some of the matches. I'm excited to see these bots get underway. And again, if you want to get involved, check out their website, botsiqpa.org. We're going to be here until 3 o'clock, live from Cal U. It's Youth Express.
2: Youth Express, John Binley here. We're now down in the queue area where competitors are huddled up. Looks like they're getting ready for their battle, maybe some strategy going on. We're going to see if we can get some interviews with some students as well as teachers. Let's see who we got here. Hello. Would you mind doing an interview with us? We want to learn a little bit about what you're doing down here in the Q area. Tell us your name and what high school you're from.
3: I'm Laurel Batty. I'm from Yawk Senior High School.
4: I'm Ash McGee. I'm from Yawk Senior High School.
5: I'm Becca Guy, and I'm from Yawk Senior High School.
2: All right, and it looks like you guys are getting ready for a battle. What's going through your mind right now? What kind of preparation have you done?
3: We are just basically making sure all of our wiring is in place and our weapon is running, and we're just going to play the defensive and just go after it.
2: So how long have you been working on your robot?
4: I don't know how long.
3: Beginning of the year. Like October, September, October.
2: So this is a long time coming. Are you nervous? Are you excited? Take me inside your head right now, Becca.
5: Well, we're excited, but we're also nervous that our robot's not going to work. We're going to keep our fingers crossed.
2: So we're all wearing goggles down here. It could get messy, right? It seems like this is going to be a very intense. For our listeners right now, tell us what we're seeing right now. We've got schools, tables. I mean, it seems like this has really brought the best of the best out today. Talk a little bit about how you personally got involved.
3: Well, I'm really interested in the whole mechatronics of the whole situation. So just seeing how all these teams incorporate their own styles into their robots, and seeing how we incorporate our own style, and seeing which team builds a better bot.
2: All right. It looks like we've got... you guys might need to be somewhere soon. Is your battle coming up? Do you know who you're going to battle first?
5: Baldwin.
2: All right. Well, good luck against Baldwin.
3: Thank you.
2: And we'll be tuned in from Youth Express. Thanks so much, ladies.
3: Thank you.
2: Youth Express, live from Cal U. We are in the Q area right next to the pit here at the Convocation Center. I think the first battle is about to begin. I'm joined right now by Bedford High School's own Casey Johnson. Hello, Casey. How you feeling right now?
6: Good. Glad to be here today.
2: So tell me, what's your role like in this process? What's your team working on right now?
6: Yeah, so I'm the driver for our second bot. And right now, we took some damage yesterday, so we're going to fix some things up. We don't fight until later in the day, so just have some time to get things ready.
2: So who was your first match against?
6: Our first match yesterday, I forget who. Today, it depends on how the bracket plays out, though.
2: Interesting. So you said you took some damage yesterday. What's the process like for when you come back and kind of evaluate? What did you have to adjust? What did you have to fix?
6: So at the beginning of the tournament, you get a lot more time between battles. So we have the time to get the batteries charged, get some stuff apart. If we need to make any, like, drill holes, retap things, we have that time. Towards the end, you get 20 minutes, which is just long enough to get it apart, put a new battery in, and get it over the safety inspection. So towards the end, it gets pretty rushed, and you just need to hope that you don't take too bad of damage.
2: Interesting. So how long have you been working on robotics kind of stuff? Is that something you've always been interested in, or is this a new thing?
6: Yeah, I've been interested in robotics since middle school, and then here at the high school, found out about the Bots IQ, and it's been a lot of fun competing the last 3 years.
2: So you said you're the driver, which is an important job, but I'm sure there's other important jobs too. Talk a little bit about what your team is working on.
6: Yeah, so we have... about 4 or 5 core team members that are really familiar with the bot and all the mechanisms. They can do soldering, they know how to fix stuff, they can operate all the tools. So if anything happens, we have a great team, like a pit crew really, to help get everything back together.
2: It's very exciting. It's definitely a team effort. Casey, thanks for joining us. Good luck in your battle, and we'll talk to you later. All right, so we just heard from someone from Bedford, and now I'm joined by James Baxter from Pine Richland High School. James, talk a little bit about what the competition has been like so far. Has it been tough?
7: It's been really tough, but it's also been a lot of fun.
2: And what's your role on Pine Richland's team?
7: I'm the designer of the robot.
2: So talk to me about the design. What's your robot? What's its strengths? What are its weaknesses?
7: It's like an egg beater type robot, similar to a drum. So its strengths are that it can move around quickly, spin up the weapon quickly, and deal a lot of damage on a hit. But some of the weaknesses are that it can't drive too well upside down. So if we get flipped over, we're kind of dead in the water.
2: Don't tell that to your competitors. We'll keep that under wraps. But what kind of things does Pine Richland do to support programs like this?
7: We get a lot of money for our department, which is really nice for buying materials like aluminum, titanium, and steel for the weapon. We also have a really nice Haas machine, and we're able to manufacture pretty much every component for the robot on it, all in-house, so we don't have to send it out and wait for other people.
2: What is a Haas machine?
7: It's a CNC mill, so it's got 3 axes, and it can machine pretty much anything.
2: Tell me about your day's first battle. Did you take any damage? What was your record? Who did you play?
7: We haven't gone yet today, but yesterday, our first battle, we did very well. In the second battle, we took very heavy damage. But we got it all fixed up and we're ready to go.
2: What's the process like for fixing damage? Was it, did you have a time limit, or you kind of have had, you know, all night and this morning to fix it, or?
7: Well, for the first match, we had 20 minutes to fix it up, but that wasn't too bad because there wasn't much damage. But for the second one, we spent like all night fixing it.
2: Shifting gears a little bit, what does the future hold for you? Do you think you'd like to do have a job where you're building robots and doing stuff like this?
7: Yeah, I'd like to go into mechanical engineering.
2: Well, I think you have a very bright future in that, and good luck with the Egg Beater robot. Thanks so much, James.
7: Thank you.
2: All right, now we're ringside. I'm joined now by...
8: Jacob Wilcox.
2: Jacob, where are you from?
8: I'm from Southmoreland.
2: All right, talk to me a little bit about what's going through your mind right now. You're getting ready for a battle?
8: Yeah, I'm getting ready for a battle. I'm pretty nervous. This is my third year doing this, but I think we can beat him.
2: How is this year different from years past?
8: I think this year we have a lot more teamwork this year. And this year now we've refined our ideas now, and we work together now. I think we can do it.
2: Tell me about your robot.
8: Well, our robot basically is just made out of aluminum and with one steel plate on the back, and the rest and the other plate's aluminum as well. So basically, it also has a steel weapon drum at the front of it. Basically, our goal is to attack them and also pin them and make sure that we can't get pinned as well. The big problem is we end up getting stuck because we're so heavy. We're also uneven a little bit. But that's the biggest problem with us. But if as long as we can get loose and we hit them with that weapon, it's not going to do anything to us. It's just going to damage them.
2: Interesting. So it's kind of like a wrestling technique.
8: Yes.
2: Almost. So talk to me about your first round. Yesterday was the first round. How did it go for you guys?
8: Well, it didn't go as well as we thought it would because we still got stuck too many times. But I do think we've refined it now. And I think we figured out why we were getting stuck. The bottom plate was just... It was grinding too bad, so we shaved it off, and now I think we can move freely now and attack them at will.
2: Interesting. So you mentioned that you're doing a lot more teamwork this year. What is your specific role on the team?
8: My specific role was wiring and other things of that nature. So I did like the speed controllers, the weapon speed controllers. So the rest of the team kind of worked together to work on the chassis of the bot. They gave it to me and they're like, okay, what do we need to do to help you here? And I wired it, got it all organized and ready to go. So that was my big expertise, was the wiring and the programming of the bot.
2: Interesting. So Jacob, what does the future hold for you? Do you think you'd like to have a job in this field someday?
8: Yeah, I think that... I would like to have a field in either programming or in something that involves in that type of world, because I've always been interested in like programming and seeing how things work when I'm done working with them. And I think I would like a big field in here, and I've always enjoyed it. Like, I never came here not wanting to go, you know. I've always came here like, okay, if we lose, we lose. So what? I get to see other bots, I get to see other fights. I stay here as much as I can because I just want to see them fight, you know, and get some ideas for next year.
2: Well, you are well on your way to a career in this field. That's Jacob Wilcox from Southmoreland High School. Good luck today. Thanks for joining us.
8: Thank you.

0: Tad with you here for Youth Express. We are live from the southwestern Pennsylvania Bots IQ. We're at California University of Pennsylvania inside the Convocation Center. Make sure you stop by. We're going to be here until 3 o'clock. And right now, I have some young people from Clareton High School. What's your name?
1: Donnie.
0: And what's your name?
1: Selena.
2: Anastasia.
0: All right, guys. And you have a robot in the competition. Why don't you tell us about... Tell us your robot's name and a little bit about it.
2: Okay, our robot's name is the Ladybug, and do you want to tell them about it?
3: Sure. We have two-wheel drive, so we can go faster for speed. We have flipper ears, so if we get flipped upside down, we can still drive. We also, we had skid plates, so if we can also flip other robots upside down, like really easily, if we have those.
0: What's kind of the main weapon of Ladybug?
2: Well, we have an offset beater bar. One side is bigger than the other. It's basically two bars connected. And the other side has holes going through it, so we get a stronger hit going downwards on the other robots.
0: This is crazy. These terms, offset beater bar, stuff like that. What have you guys kind of learned through this competition and the process of building the robot?
3: Well, it takes months to get it all together, but when we started out, you have to just get a design, and first we started off with wood, and then we actually, if all the measurements are correct and everything, then we can go in and start putting our titanium together and everything. So it takes a while to get it all together, but the process is really fun doing it, honestly.
2: So we learned a lot about teamwork and just we learned a lot of different metals and how to put a robot together. We used a program called SolidWorks to draw up our whole robot. It's in our binder. So piece by piece, we put it all together.
0: Does it seem crazy that you guys are here now with all the work that went into it and the design stuff? Does it seem like, oh my gosh, we're actually here, we're at the final competition?
3: Yeah, it's really awesome to see how all of our hard work really pays off in this competition. So yesterday we actually won our first fight, and it was really great to see how all of our teamwork put together is amazing. I love it so much.
0: Were you guys freaking out when you won that first fight?
2: Yeah, we were really excited.
1: I was the nervous one. I was driving.
3: Yeah, she's our driver.
0: What's it like being a driver for one of these robots?
1: It's very, very nerve-wracking. It's the whole bleachers cheering for your bot, and you're the one in control. And even if you win, it feels really good. But if you lose, it's like, oh, maybe I could have done this, maybe I could have done that, because it was all on me. I was the one with the remote. I was the one controlling. But in the end, it's really fun. I really like driving the robot. It's not that hard.
0: Thank you so much for coming up here to talk to us. What's on the agenda for today? Do you guys have a fight today? Are you still in the running for the final?
3: Yes, so we have a double elimination. So yesterday, as we won our first fight, we lost our second one. So today, if we win our first one, we just keep going on until we lose. So we're just waiting around. The anticipation is building up for our first fight. So we're really excited. So, yeah, we already set up all of our stuff, and we're getting ready for our first fight.
0: Awesome, guys. Good luck. Anything else you want to say? You guys want to do a Go Bears?
3: Sure.
2: Go Bears.
1: Go Bears.
2: Go Bears.
0: All right. That's Clareton High School's team. They're excited. Thank you, guys. And Ladybug is their bot. They've got a lot of, just terms that were flying over my head, but you can tell how interested and ingrained this program has become in some of these young people's lives. It's exciting. I can't wait to see that robot. Later this afternoon, we're going to be here again until 3 o'clock. Make sure you stop by. We're at the Convocation Center at California University of Pennsylvania. Interviews throughout the day. We're going to even do some play-by-play of some of the bot matches. We're live here on Youth Express from the Convocation Center at CalU. It's the southwestern Pennsylvania Bots IQ.

of STEAM throughout the state of Pennsylvania. So I'm honored, as he is really a truly friend of this program. So Brandon, want to say a few

0: The students that are participating in these programs in the schools are far above the students to be ready for employment, for careers, to work with their hands for the jobs of the future, not the jobs of today. They will have a career. And these jobs, the students that we are seeing here, they are going to make changes in the world. They're either going to work on something that changes the world, they're going to design something that changes the world. And it all started here because of volunteers that are active to make sure our next generation is prepared, teachers and students and parents that are involved in the students' lives to make sure that our next generation is prepared. This is about making sure our next generation has the tools to be successful. And this program provides us an opportunity here in southwestern Pennsylvania to showcase the talent we have in our schools. So I want to thank Bots IQ for everything they've done to make sure we can showcase and unveil the talents that these students have, and make sure that some students would not even be interested in maybe going to classes without this program. This program puts students on the right track so that they can get a career and really impact our country and our next generation. So thank you to Bots IQ. Thank you to the parents, the teachers, the volunteers, everyone that makes this happen. This caps off STEAM Education Week here in Pennsylvania, an initiative I'm proud of, an initiative that's bipartisan, that makes sure we understand that what our next generation needs to be successful. So have fun today. Let's see some bots getting destroyed, and make sure you cheer on your students. Thank you.
1: Thank you. Brandon, thank you very much for everything. And I'm sure if we go to your website, we'll be able to see that proclamation and definitely you being up there on the House floor announcing that. So we thank you again. And also, as you all know, as I know we've been waiting a little bit for these bouts to begin, remember, Bots IQ, yes, we call this the finals competition, but this is a job-driven, project-based STEM learning experience. Again, it's a learning experience for these students. So while we're trying to get a good show going, first and foremost, this is a learning experience. This is their opportunity to test their bots to see how it will go against the competition. So we know there's been a little bit of delay, but trust me, these students are hard at work in trying to get their bots going, and they want to be able to put on a show not only for themselves, but for everybody here. So we really do appreciate your patience. Since that STEAM showcase is going to be opening up in a couple of seconds, we already know there's some exhibitors up there. So please, if you want, get your steps in, go upstairs, and visit those exhibitors as well. Thank you.
2: All right, we're live here ringside at Bots IQ at Cal UPA. We are right outside the bulletproof glass ring, and this is going to be a battle between Eastern Westmoreland, CTC, their robot, the Redeemer, against Mount Pleasant Area High School's Bot Ross. And Bot Ross is sort of a play on Bob Ross, and their little logo is Bob Ross, like, painting a robot or something. It's fantastic. All right, both robots have entered the ring. We're just waiting for the go-ahead here. Bot Ross has what looks to be like two saw blades on the front of it. And, no, I'm sorry, Bot Ross has a wedge on the front, so he might be able to lift his opposition. Ooh. No contact between the robots yet. All right, there we go. And the Redeemer has like a blender on the front, so it blends forwards and really high rate of speed. Okay, Bot Ross, there was some contact. It looks like Bot Ross is incapacitated, perhaps. Oh, no signs of life from Bot Ross. And now the Redeemer no longer blending. The ref has called it. Play has stopped. And it looks like a tread on the Redeemer has come off, so it's only kind of able to go in a large circle. And they've called it. The Redeemer from Eastern Westmoreland, CTC,

0: All right, both bots semi-incapacitated, but the Redeemer able to make contact, even with one tread, was able to keep going at the end of competition. We're going to have, what is it?
1: It's a belt for their spinner.
0: The belt, okay. All right, I was just informed by some experts here ringside that, are you with Eastern Westmoreland?
1: No, I am a professor here at California University. I'm Dr. Jennifer Wilburn.
0: Oh, awesome. Yeah. Tell us about your, maybe tell people what happened in that fight in particular. It was kind of a shorter bout, even compared to the ones we've seen, which seemed on the shorter side. Tell us what happened here.
1: A bit of a short match. It looked like, which bot was this? This was
2: Eastern
1: Westmoreland CTC, the Redeemer. It looked like they lost the belt that was driving their weapon initially on, so they really weren't able to do much damage, but they were still able to hit bot Ross, and they were incapacitated, so it was a short match.
0: Dr. Wilburn, what do you teach here at CalU?
1: Mechatronics Engineering Technology.
0: And for people, you know, obviously you and I, obviously you and I know what that is.
1: Yeah. For people who don't know what mechatronics is, it's what you get when you combine mechanical and electrical engineering with computer systems and controls.
0: So this is right in your wheelhouse.
1: It really is.
0: Fantastic. Is there like a perfect design? Like, are you able to look at a robot and be like, oh, that's going to work and here's why?
1: Yes and no. One of the interesting things about a competition such as this is you don't know exactly what other robots you're going to be up against. So you can design for some general approaches and have a strategy as to how you're going to approach the match. But you're always going to have strengths and weaknesses. So it depends on what robots you're up against, whether they can exploit those weaknesses or not.
0: Has there been a bot that has kind of stuck out to you so far this competition?
1: Well, I'm judging Best Engineered Robot this year, so I better keep that under my hat for the moment.
0: the best kept secret here at the Bots IQ competition. When we talk about young people getting into manufacturing and things like that, how important is it in this day and age for people to be doing project-based, hands-on kind of learning?
1: It's critical, and a competition such as this really is giving students the kinds of skills that they're going to need to be able to go on into a STEM education and move forward into the workforce where we really are needing the most workers.
0: Especially when you think about southwestern Pennsylvania, you think about the history of the area, the region.
1: Southwestern Pennsylvania has always had a history of manufacturing, and today is no exception to that. We're just changing the face of manufacturing and what is in demand to be able to do the kinds of jobs that are needed in the manufacturing industries.
0: I talked about this a little bit with Bill Pardness earlier today. The level of placement that seems to be, wow, so a huge collision going on in the other ring. The level of placement after graduation or after the pursuit of employment when it comes to manufacturing, it seems like it's there and maybe not in some other fields.
1: The demand for highly skilled multidisciplinary workers such as mechatronics engineering technologists it's a huge demand at this point in time. We can't find enough skilled workers, so there are a lot of industries that are actually suffering not being able to find the workers in those skills, and they're actually closing their doors because they're not capable of filling those positions, or they're turning to automation and trying to eliminate jobs. And you know, certainly we need to be expanding, and we are going to have to look at advanced manufacturing and automation in order to remain competitive in a global world, in the global marketplace. But to see a company have to close its doors because it can't get the workers that it needs is really just, it's sad, and we can do better than that. So that's what we're here for, and we're trying to encourage students to get more involved in the advanced manufacturing fields and these highly technical fields, and hopefully teach them that, you know, there are a lot of very rewarding careers in this area.
0: What got you into stuff like this as a young person?
1: Well, as a young person, I was originally interested in robotics, much like this. Unfortunately, there were really weren't competitions such as this to pique my interest when I was in high school, so I really would have liked to have had some opportunities like this. So at this point in time, it's really important for me to get involved and try to spread the message.
0: Dr. Wilburn, thank you so much. You're judging Best Engineered Robot. I'll let you get back to it. Is there anything else you want to say to anyone out there that might be listening or want to get involved in something like Bots IQ?
1: Believe in yourself and don't be afraid to approach a challenge.
0: Thank you so much. Really appreciate it.
1: Thank you very much.
0: All right. We're going to be here until 3 o'clock. That was Dr. Jennifer Wilburn. She is the mechatronics professor here at California University of Pennsylvania. I had no idea that existed. I'm learning a ton today. It is exciting. The robot action is continuing here. We're getting ready for another battle, but we will tune in with you shortly. We're here until 3 o'clock, Youth Express, live from the Convocation Center at California University of Pennsylvania at the Southwestern Bots IQ competition.

0: All right, I'm here with Jacob Wilcox after the after the match. Jacob, you guys didn't win. Tell us a little bit about what happened.
1: Well, the big problem was we got flipped over, and there was no way for us to flip back over again. The problem was we couldn't get our weapon running when we were flipped. So the best we could do was pin and just smash them unless we could flip ourselves back over. Which is the reason we were smoking as well was because I was trying to run that weapon to try to flip us, and that was just hurting the motor over and over again in the controller as well. So that was the reason we were probably smoking, and that's what we plan on checking before we get out of here. So,
0: the robot Anthrax from Southmoreland High School. Tell us about the weapon. It seems like there are a lot of robots here that have like a spinning element like yours does. Maybe talk about the one that Anthrax employs and also the ones that you've seen some of the other robots with.
1: Now, ours, the one that I like about ours is made to be fed, basically. So it's going to spin and it's just going to take in the other bot and start eating it and chewing it away. And it's not like, it's not an aluminum drum, it's a steel one. So it's very hard to break, but there's also the problem of if the drum is bigger than ours, there's a chance it could break because ours is pretty thin. But once again, it's steel rather than aluminum, so it's going to be a lot tougher on another bot than aluminum one would be. Now, what I've seen and what I plan on doing for like next year is you see those huge weapons that spin that are just so heavy on one side, and they just like attack the other bot with such power that it just splits it and does so much damage. I would like to create a weapon of that nature because if you get like two strikes on the other bot, they're done because it's such a heavy, powerful weapon. Then there's also the problem of weight as well. So over the summer, my goal is to make a weapon that is heavy, strong, but at the same doesn't take away our armor as much as I would want it to.
0: Well, it doesn't take long of talking to you to know that you're very into this. Is this your first year with Bots IQ? You mentioned you want to do it next year.
1: This is my third year, actually, in Bots IQ. Next year will be my last and fourth. And I've always enjoyed this. Like, I've never came in here, I've been like, okay, yeah, we're going to go fight. No, I've always, like, loved watching other fighters and watching even my bot fight. Even if we lose, I learn that, hey, oh, this is the problem with it. Let's fix it or find a way to fix it. And then every year I've had like people who join the team, new people, and I teach them, and it's so fun just to do that. Like, even if we don't have a good working bot, it's not like I'm going to sit there and be like, oh yeah, I'm ashamed of you. It's like, no, we tried our hardest and we did our hardest. It's like, we lose. It's nothing like major. It's just as long as you had fun with it and we had some good moments together, that's all I want really.
0: You know, there is a manufacturing element to this as I'm sure you know, being a veteran at Bots IQ. Mm-hmm. Have you thought about that? What you would want to do? Do you want to continue doing kind of hands-on stuff like this where there's, you know, design and problem solving like you just mentioned?
1: Yeah, I think the big thing that I did this year that kind of made me think about my future a lot was I did the insides of the bot. I did like the speed controllers, the motors, and now I look at that and I go, that's awesome. When I see my bot just moving and I know it's because, hey, I did those motors, you know, I wired it all up. It's amazing. I think in the future I'm going to be trying to get involved in something like this again or something hands-on because it's so great seeing what you made do what it's supposed to do. You know, you make a drawing of a bot or you make a drawing of something as simple as like a pulley or whatever and you see it work. It just makes you feel like amazing because you know it's doing what it's meant to do and you built that. So I think by far I'm definitely gonna be trying to do something hands-on with my life when this is all done. So
0: I will say this, Anthrax appeared to be one of the faster robots I saw. How does that happen? I know that, you know, that's something you want. The rings aren't very big, but even though your weapon wasn't working, you were able to move around very quickly.
1: Right. Well, that's the thing. That's our backup. Say, like it happened again, our weapon wasn't working because we were flipped. Well, we can still run. That's the thing. If we need to run away, we can. And if we need to suddenly make a sharp turn and trick them and pin them, we can easily. Now, the cool thing is we've always had a speedier bot. And the reason we've always done this is just because, say, our weapon breaks or something like that happens, we know we can still run and get away. Now, that's the thing. We've always, like, would I want a slower bot? Not really. Because I still want the safe, like, satisfaction that, hey, I can still get away if I need to. If I need to run away and go to a corner or something or get away from them because their weapon's doing damage, I can fast and they can't catch up with me. That's why we've always had a kind of faster bot, and Anthrax has always been very known for that type of speed. Every single year, like, this is the third iteration of that type of bot, and we've always had him fast. I don't think that's going to change, or I don't think it should.
0: Jacob, last question here. What would you tell someone who is thinking about getting involved in Bots IQ, or they want to start doing something with robotics, you know, like an incoming high school freshman? What kind of advice would you give them?
1: I think the advice, don't think you, oh, I have so much time to work on a bot. Oh, I have so much time. It's the beginning of the year. No, you don't have as much time as you think. And other team members that are like seniors of this or veterans like me, sometimes there's moments where we like look down on you or like, hey, don't do that. It's like, and it's bad that some people do that, and it shouldn't be a thing. That's why I try not to do that. My biggest would be, whatever you do, just keep going. Learn. If you don't know how to do something, tell them. Tell your teacher, tell your teammates, and learn so you know for next year. Like, I didn't know anything about wiring this year, and literally I learned as I went, and now I know literally if I need to design a bot by myself next year, I could, because I've learned from my freshman year to now. And I just, my biggest advice is keep going, keep trying, keep learning new things. It's going to get hard, it's going to get difficult. That's how it usually is. But don't give up and keep going, and you can do it.
0: Jacob, thank you so much for taking the time. Best of luck to Anthrax. Anything else you want to say? Any shout-outs?
1: Yes, I would like to say thank you for my brother and my mother for coming and watching this with me. It's very awesome being able to see this, because I don't get a chance to really mess with this type of electronics that often. But coming here, looking at it, and like messing with it makes, well, me happy to watch this all happen. Even if I lose, I'm here just to have fun.
0: Jacob, thank you so much. Good luck to you, young man.
1: Thank you.
0: All right. Representing Southmoreland High School, Jacob Wilcox and their robot, Anthrax, the third iteration of Anthrax. Southmoreland, of course, is home of Pro Football Hall of Famer and former Steelers offensive line coach Russ Grimm. I'm sure Coach Grimm would be proud of what Anthrax is doing in the ring today. We're going to be here till 3 o'clock. The action is rolling along. Keep it tuned here to Youth Express, or stop down. We're at California University of Pennsylvania in the Convocation Center. It's the 2017 Southwestern Pennsylvania Bots IQ competition.
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0: Youth Express. Youth Express, we're back from the Convocation Center at California University of Pennsylvania. It's Bots IQ. We've got a bird's eye view right now. I'm joined by my colleague, Tad Whistle. We're a couple hours in now. Tad, give me some of your first reactions. What do you think of this event?
1: There's a lot of really cool stuff going on in the ring and outside of it. I think the battles are like shorter than I thought they would be. If you're used to traditional Homo sapien fighting, you think that they're going to be rounds
0: and
1: longer.
0: Yeah.
1: But there have definitely been some big hits, some big collisions.
0: What about Chad? There's a robot named Chad that really just had quite a showing. He was sort of doing this like, the crowd's going wild for Chad right now. He sort of does this spinning thing, and he's like an isosceles triangle. He's really deadly.
1: Yes. Almost taunting his opponent, Kronos. The MC down there mentioned that Chad has no weapon. Chad is just a wedge on all sides.
0: Ah.
1: So, but in that is his greatest weapon. He's got built-in leverage.
0: The best offense is a good defense, as they say.
1: Exactly. So, but he was able to like beach his opponent on himself and run him into the wall. Very cool. But John, one of the things I really noticed and I'm really enjoying about this competition is when you talk to the people that are here, you talk to the young people, the organizers, you talk to the school sponsors and the coaches, they're really into it. They're enjoying the work and what they do.
0: Absolutely. Every person I've talked to has been so enthusiastic. There's a lot of volunteers here, both adults and youth. I think what's really cool, too, is it seems like because there is obviously a competitive nature, but the guys and girls that are driving the robots are standing right next to each other, kind of. There doesn't seem to be any bad blood or sort of any competitive edge beyond just enjoying the process of creating and seeing how these things work. You can tell that there's a sort of spirit, a wholesome spirit of competition going on.
1: Absolutely.
0: Here for sure.
1: And I've kind of seen that play out in the ring as well, where one opponent will be incapacitated, or we saw it earlier, one of the combatants was wedged in the door, and the other, his opponent just took his hand off his controller and showed the judge, "I'm not touching the controller." The judge opened the door of freedom, and then they continued to battle. I mean, you know, that's not trying to win on a technicality. That's just trying to see what you have, what you've created, like you said, with these robots, and where they are right now.
0: So as our battles go on, you might hear the announcer reference crowbar. And what that means is sometimes these robots get stuck or wedged and maybe even stuck on top of each other, and they'll open the door, one of the referees will grab that crowbar and unstick the two robots. But thinking about how this is a bridge to manufacturing for a lot of youth, Tad, I'm going to throw some numbers at you.
1: All right.
0: Brought to us by Catalyst Connection. And sort of some numbers about the manufacturing industry in our region. The average salary in manufacturing is $59,000, which is 17% higher than the overall average.
1: That's insane. I had no idea.
0: And I think we were speaking to someone earlier. I think it was Bill, director.
1: Yeah.
0: Said that you actually don't need to have a college degree to get a job like this, which is really, I think, a refreshing thing to hear.
1: Yeah, especially in today's day and age where, you know, you work so hard to get that degree and then maybe there aren't as many opportunities available to you. One of the things Bill mentioned, the executive director, Bill Pardness, mentioned is it's not uncommon for you to become employed in manufacturing. Your employer wants you to pursue a higher level of education and then they pay for you to go to school and kind of continue to pursue that to become more valuable to them, and then you in turn you know, increase what you're able to do in your resume. So I think that's an interesting thing. That's something you kind of only think about with people that are in, you know, maybe the medical field or
0: Definitely.
1: In academia.
0: Here's another one for you. There's over 3,000 manufacturing companies in our region that employ 95,000 workers. I can't think of, you know, when people talk about, like you said, Pittsburgh, you think about UPMC or the surrounding area.
1: The reinvention of Pittsburgh as a medical place,
0: tech,
1: Google.
0: It's the second fastest growing industry in southwestern Pennsylvania, and there is a high demand for 25,000 talented people to enter careers in manufacturing in the next 10 years just to replace the people that are going to be retiring. So here are some of the high priority, in-demand manufacturing jobs, and I think that all of these skills are being cultivated here at Bots IQ. Here we go. CNC operator. I don't know what that is. Do you? CNC?
1: I'm not sure.
0: We'll have to find out. Industrial machinery mechanic, a machinist, welders, electrical engineers, mechanical manufacturing engineers, sales engineers, supervisors, and we're getting all this information from the Catalyst Connection Explore and the new manufacturing program, which is at www.explorenewmfg.org. So as we await the next round, let's talk a little bit about the atmosphere. This is usually a basketball court, but I'm surprised. You know, the fans are really engaged. The way they set this up, these cages are very vision. You know, you get a good view kind of no matter where you are.
1: Yeah, they're made with some plexiglass that's thick enough. It's bulletproof, which is one of the things Bill mentioned. And
0: So we've actually got a guest right now joining us, Ms. Phyllis Miller. Phyllis is from the Hamel Manufacturing Company. Phyllis, what brings you out today?
2: Well, I'm one of the original starters of the program. It started actually at Hamel Manufacturing Company. Our owner, Jeff Kelly, at one time was the head of the National Tooling and Machining Association. And he had a trip to Florida. He came back from Florida, and they were doing a competition similar to this in Florida. And he said, oh, Phyllis, this is going to get kids locally interested in manufacturing. And I was pretty skeptical. It didn't really jive with me at the time. But that summer, Greg Chambers, who's in the pits from Oberg Industries, he and I were at a conference in New Orleans. And at that conference, they brought the woman who had started it in Florida. She had brought some of her students with some of their robots. And Greg and I looked at each other and we said, you know, maybe there is something to this. So when I came home, I talked to Jeff Kelly, and I said, you know, maybe you are right. He said, okay. So I'm going to put up $5,000. I want you to have a meeting at Hamel with schools, high schools, colleges, workforce development organizations, local companies. And I'm going to put up $5,000 for you to have a competition in the spring. And that was in 2005 we did that. So that we didn't have an arena. So we had to rent one, and then we got a grant from Pennsylvania for $12,500 to pay for half of it. It was a $25,000 arena, the small one. And that summer, that spring on Mother's Day, we had our first competition at Westmoreland Mall. We wanted to do it at Westmoreland Mall because we wanted the public to see the collaboration between companies and schools, because we match each school with a company to be a technical advisor and to give them tours to show them what kind of jobs are available. So that first year we had 5 schools, 7 teams, about 30 kids at the mall. The next year we got more schools and we realized Westmoreland Mall wasn't big enough, so we moved to Century 3 Mall. We were there, I'd say, 4 or 5 years. We grew and grew and grew, but we were paying Century 3 Mall to be there. And we could only set things up in the middle of the night once the mall was closed. So there we were, 3 o'clock in the morning, putting all this stuff together. So we looked around and we realized that the only people at Century 3 Mall were the people that were coming to see our competition. So we decided it was time to move. So we have this wonderful collaboration with CalU, with Westmoreland County Community College, with Butler County Community College. And so now we have it at the schools, and it's a win for the schools because we get all these students on campus for them to see their campus. They get to see companies, they get to see campuses, what kind of programs they can go into as they develop and go out into the world. And it's grown to far more than we ever anticipated. So we're really proud of it.
0: Yeah, it's got to be a special moment for you to look out and see all the different schools, all these students working together, 1,100 kids. If you're just joining us, Youth Express, we're live from Bots IQ at California University of Pennsylvania, and we're joined by chairperson of Southwestern Pennsylvania Bots IQ, Ms. Phyllis Miller. I'm going to bring my colleague Tad Whistle in, ask you a few questions, and I'm going to let you hold this microphone.
1: Phyllis, so what does it mean to you to, like you said, from such humble beginnings and maybe not totally sold on the idea, but then obviously it's blown up, and here we are at a large facility at California PA. What's the sense of pride you feel right now and the ability to enjoy an event like this?
2: Well, I started my life as an elementary school teacher, and my husband was a high school principal. So we've always been in education, and we've always seen how important it is to educate students. And then when I changed careers and went into manufacturing, I realized that we really need people in manufacturing. We really need highly skilled workers. And I don't think a lot of people realize what manufacturing has become. It's not just repetition. It's not dirty and dark. These people that do manufacturing, with the people that work on these CNC machines, know trigonometry. I mean, they are really highly skilled, intelligent people. And we need them. I don't know what's going to happen to manufacturing in America if we don't have enough workers. Hamel, our average age is around 40-something. We have like 10 people that are going to retire within the next 2 or 3 years. How are we going to replace them if we don't have enough people to go into these trades? And I know everybody wants to send their child to college, which is a wonderful thing, but not everybody's made out for college. And another thing is, become a machinist. Who's to say you can't become an engineer at a later time? And you go to school on your company's money instead of your money. You don't end up with a high bill at the end. You don't have a college loan because the company footed the bill for you. And I think there's alternatives to just always coming out of high school and going to college. There's other ways to get to where you want to be.
1: Is there a stigma around manufacturing jobs or going to trade school? I mean, then maybe part of that is there's a stigma about not going to quote-unquote college.
2: I think, you know, people want the best for their children, and they think by sending them to college, that's the best thing for them. But some kids, when they come out of high school, are really not mature enough to go to college. You spend a lot of money, put them in college, and they fail out. And then what do? Where do they go? Manufacturing is an alternative. Go to a grade school and learn something.
1: And they do pretty well.
2: Yeah, absolutely. They make good wages. Hamel. We're an ESOP company, employee stock ownership. We own 49% of the company, which is fantastic. We have a 401k plan, we have health insurance, we have life insurance, long-term and short-term disability. And when you think about it, it's a wonderful profession. People are building their families on it. And I don't understand why more people don't consider that.
1: You know, I graduated in 2009. I went to college, you know, quote-unquote college, and it's a difficult time to get hired as a young person. But for me, as someone who had very little guidance coming out of high school, it's like, well, I'm going to go to college because you're supposed to go to college, right?
2: Yeah, you're supposed to.
1: Well, I'm not sure if you had a chance to catch up with many of the young competitors thus far today, but the ones that I've spoken to, they're so into building things. They're so into, you know, the terms around the Bots IQ competition. And I can see... You know, I can see them, you know, kind of like you're saying, being the future and really doing things that help shape manufacturing, keeping those jobs in the United States.
2: And, you know, you talk to a lot of them and you'll ask them what they're going to be, and they'll say, well, I'm going to be a mechanical engineer. And some of them are going to become mechanical engineers, but some of them aren't. They're not going to make it through. And they need to realize that there's an alternative. There's a lot of workforce development organizations. There's a lot of schools in Pennsylvania locally. New Century Careers, Westmoreland County Community College. There's a lot of places where these students then can change their career path and go to them and become a machinist, become a welder, become an inspector, which is a wonderful, reputable position to have in a company.
1: Phyllis, I want you to take your crystal ball out. I want you to look down into it 10 years from now for both Bots IQ and manufacturing in Southwestern Pennsylvania. Where are they?
2: I would hope that Bots IQ continues, and I certainly want, I mean, when you think about our country, think about the tax base for the area, for the government. Without manufacturing, we're gonna lose a lot of our clout as a country. We really need to keep manufacturing in the United States, and we really need to make it a viable career for people. It scares me. It does. I worry about it because I know how hard it is. I'm the HR manager, so I'm always looking for skilled workers. And they're not there. They're just not there. I have to tell you about it. I got an application from a young person who graduated with a business degree. And he said in his cover letter, "I'm just the person you're looking for. I honed my public speaking skills as a waiter at Red Lobster, and I'm the one you want." And I'm like, "You poor young man, I feel so bad for you because you're not. I have no place in my company for you. I need somebody who has skill, who can be an inspector, can be a machinist." I feel bad. I feel bad that they go to college and they think they're, you know, the world's their oyster, and it's not. And really, if they would consider something like this, it could be their oyster. It's really important for them to think, at least consider going this route.
1: Phyllis, thank you so much for taking the time. I wasn't sure what this event was going to be like when I first got here. It's been fantastic. We're having a blast.
2: Good, I'm glad.
1: The setup, it's just booming with activity, and it's still early. There's a lot of people still making their way in.
2: And Cal used such a wonderful venue for it, isn't it? Yes.
1: I think the Vulcans, I think, you know, that's kind of in the manufacturing trade itself, right? Phyllis, thank you so much.
2: You're welcome. Thanks for having me.
1: All right, we're going to be here until 3 o'clock. That was Phyllis Miller, a chairperson here with Southwestern Pennsylvania Bots IQ, also of Hamel Manufacturing. We thank her for taking the time to join us. It's Youth Express, live from California University of Pennsylvania in the Convocation Center. We're at Bots IQ. We'll be here until 3 o'clock.
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0: Youth Express, live from Bots IQ at California University of Pennsylvania. We're in the Convocation Center. I'm joined now by two instructors from IAC. And introduce yourselves. Let's get to know you.
1: Hi, I'm Angela Wilson. I am a biology teacher at IAC, and I'm also the advisor for the robotics team.
2: I'm Zach Zerba. I'm the technology education instructor at the high school.
0: All right, so I had the pleasure of speaking with a few of your students, like right before their first match, and it was so obvious to me. They were the first students that I talked to, and it was so obvious to me how excited and engaged they were. This does not seem like your typical out-of-school thing where kids are going for extra credit or they're not into it. These kids were really excited. Talk to me about the process. Is this something that started at the beginning of the year, and this is sort of a culminating event?
1: Yeah, this is definitely a year-long event. We start fundraising in September, and we kind of carry that through into October. We come up with a preliminary design somewhere around October, and we kind of just build upon that and make modifications to it and test it and everything else up until this day. But the kids pretty much do it all. We're kind of just there to help and facilitate and
0: Tell me about the robot that you came up with. What's the name and what are its features?
2: Our robot is Kronos. It has a spinning weapon bar on the front. We started basically with a sketch and went to a wooden prototype, and then we 3D printed a half-scale copy, and we came up with this. And we had a few issues at prelims with the weapon not working properly and no armor, and we were able to remedy those issues and did a lot better here at finals.
0: Awesome. So have you had a chance to meet a lot of other teachers? What's it like? Do you trade kind of best practices or ideas for lesson plans? I'd imagine there's a lot to learn here as teachers as well.
1: Oh my gosh, yeah. So this is my fourth year and about his fourth year. But since year one to now, we have gotten so much help from the different districts. Just being here is such a learning day for us. But I'm a science teacher, I'm a biology teacher, so I can't tell you how much I've learned in the 4 years about the technical end of things. And everyone here is so willing to help, you know.
0: It's fantastic.
2: As for a STEM program, this is the best thing you can do because it truly implements the design process. You can go with a complete project that's done, see how it works, see all the problems with it, all the successes, and restart. And it gives a concrete knowledge of the design process, especially any students that want to get into engineering or manufacturing and what they're going to see coming in their future.
0: As teachers, what does it mean to you guys to see your students not only engaged, but working together in a way that delegates different responsibilities and, you know, allows for this collaboration sort of at the next level? What's that feel like?
1: It's definitely like nothing actually that I've ever been involved in. You put so much work into it, and the kids, they collaborate, and one might be really strong in like an English sense, and they'll be in charge of the notebook, and then we have a girl who's really, really strong at like wiring, and so that's her strength, that's her place to shine, and they all kind of put it together and produce this grand thing in April. But great teamwork, building skills, and they all had butterflies the day before, so you can tell that they know they invested all this time in it, and it's just it's rewarding.
0: So you think about these students post high school. How many of them do you think will go into fields that they're exercising today?
1: With our current group, we've taken polls and we kind of know what they're going to do. About half are going to go into manufacturing or some sort of trade that they've exhibited at competition.
0: That's awesome. So
1: yeah, about half.
0: When you guys, and this will be the last question, when you guys look out at the competition, what do you think? Do you think Kronos is going to take home the gold or the trophy? What is the ultimate prize?
2: The ultimate prize is learning. I don't know where we're going to place overall, but as long as the kids learn something, and as long as they had fun, that's all that matters.
0: That's a good answer. But we'll root for Kronos. And you just heard Angela and Zach from IAC High School. Thanks for joining us.
2: Thank you.
0: Youth Express. We'll be back with more from Bots IQ until 3 o'clock today.
3: 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Catch the future.

0: change.
1: It seems as though Robolope's wedge weapon has been dislodged. That's gonna count. That's gonna rack up some points for these bolts. That's a pin, ladies and gentlemen, a direct pin. Robolope attempting to escape to no avail, using a spin tactic. These bolts being careful to get near it when it's spinning.
2: If you're just joining us, this is Avonworth High School versus Central Valley.

0: Robo Lope, if you're not careful, you're going to take off. Still a minute left. It seems as though a piece of D's bolts has just fallen off. A whole belt. It's almost as if it's using the force of Robo Lope to move. It seems as though it's lost one of its front wheels, but not its back. An interesting damage. Seconds left on the clock, folks. That's another pin by D's Bolts. It's gonna come down to the judges. Will they be kind? Robo Lope using the only thing it knows how to spin. That is scary fast. D's Bolts just staying away. It's gonna go down to the judges. D's Bolts in the blue is your winner.
1: All right, we're gonna see if we can get
0: Robo Lope put up one.
1: An interview with the drivers of the last match.
0: Not enough to compete with D's Bolt's amazing sense of control. Spinners are coming back to the arena for their second match of today. They're laying up against Harambot after an upset loss yesterday. They're back in the arena.
1: Hey guys, what school are you from?
2: Gorilla Trobe.
1: And who are you battling next?
2: California Area High School.
1: Tell me about your robot here.
2: Well, this is a spinner weapon, and so we designed it with two wheels and notch plates, and so it should really take hits, but also be able to deal them out.
1: All right, so let's get to know your team a little bit. What's your name and what role did you play?
2: My name is Yuzhu Liu, and I help design and basically assemble and disassemble the bot.
3: My name is Cameron Flowers, and I made this awesome box right here.
4: I'm Brandon McGannon. I'm the driver, and I also help with the assembly and design as much as I can.
5: My name is Thomas Bobick, and I help do the electronic design and building of electronics.
1: Awesome. So you guys are playing the home team. You're playing CalU. What do you know about their robot? Do you have any strategies in mind for what you're going to try to do?
4: Well, so far with what we're seeing, it looks like there's some bolts sticking out of their spinning weapon, and basically the plan is right now to try to get into those and see if we can rip those out, and then titanium weapon, so it should be able to tear through the bolts and maybe even their aluminum weapon, so we'll see.
1: Awesome. How long did this take you guys to make? Was this a year-long project? Or?
4: Yeah, we meet every Monday, give or take, so we started at the beginning of the school year and finished it up probably a few weeks ago. Last night there was a little bit of redesign with the top and bottom plates, but other than that, it's been a pretty smooth process.
1: Awesome. Good luck, guys.
4: Thank you so much.
0: Representing the Steel City itself, from the heart of Pittsburgh. Haramba trying to take the offensive. It seems as though it's mocking it. They're getting that weapon going. They won't come in.
1: All right, hey guys. So you guys are from
6: Western area.
1: And where is that?
6: Cannonsburg, PA.
1: All right, so you guys are from Cannonsburg. Tell me about your robot. What's its name and what are its strengths?
7: Predator.

0: Good.
1: Go ahead. It's Predator, made out of all titanium, aluminum, top plate, bottom plate, everything else is titanium. So it's pretty much indestructible, built from scratch.
2: So tell me about the process. How long did this take to make? And
1: we've been working on this thing the whole year. All year we've been working on this.
0: August of last year, we started working on this.
2: Wow. What's the hardest part about building a robot?
1: Coming up with your design first and making sure that it can handle anything they throw at you.
3: Yeah, I'd say meeting weight.
1: Yeah.
3: I'd say meeting weight would have been one of the hardest things we had to do, plus wiring.
2: So what are some of the things that go in to making this as far as different responsibilities? You guys all kind of did different, played different roles or had different assignments?
4: Just kind of did whatever was needed done. We all just rushed around and got all the parts made. There was no like specific, like, he does this, he does this. Just whatever needed done was just done.
0: Everybody does a little bit of everything.
4: Yeah.
2: A true collaboration. So who do you guys got in the next battle?
1: Ken and Mac, they're team one. It's a big old weapon motor. They got a big beater bar, sorry.
2: So what's your strategy going to be for the battle?
1: We got this thing made out of solid titanium all the way around, so my strategy is just to ram them. Hopefully the weapon breaks. All
2: right. Ram on, guys. Good luck.
5: Seconds left. It will go to the judges by unanimous decision. In the red, Steel City Spinner is your winner. We've got some proud parents up there.
2: Hi there, what's your name?
6: I'm Morgan.
2: Morgan, what are you doing here today? You're a volunteer?
6: Yeah, I'm a volunteer.
2: So what's your role? What are you working on?
6: I'm controlling the screens, making sure that the next team is up.
2: So you're in charge of the marquee. So how did you get involved with Bots IQ?
6: My boyfriend, actually. His microbiology teacher at 3C's is part of this program.
2: Awesome.
6: Volunteer.
2: So does he have a team that's here today?
6: No, he just came to help volunteer. He's getting some bonus points for his class, so.
2: Very cool. Yeah. What's been your favorite robot so far? Do you have a favorite?
6: I don't know. I don't think I have a favorite just yet. The 14 banana peels are pretty good, so.
2: Interesting name, for sure.
6: Yeah, I definitely think so. I don't know why 14.
2: All right, thanks for talking to us, Morgan.
6: No problem.
2: Hey there. We've got the Plum Robotics team here. What's your name?
7: I'm Trevor.
8: I'm Brandon.
2: So Trevor and Brandon, talk to me about your robot. How did your first match go? What's going on?
9: Of the day, it went pretty well. We spun up our weapon real quick, got the win in a few seconds, didn't get much damage to ourselves. Batteries are almost completely charged. It's all going well.
8: Yeah, it went all pretty well. Everything's working fine now. We have a few hiccups and stuff, but we should be on our way.
2: What's the name of your robot?
9: Interfector.
2: So how long have you been working on Interfector, and what was the hardest part about building a successful robot?
9: I've been working on Interfector since last year. This is its second year competing. Hardest thing about it was probably doing the single tooth disc design because it hadn't been done in Bots IQ before.
2: Ah, talk to me about the single tooth disc design, Brandon.
8: It's just basically like take a beater and then make it one small, small, thin disc. And instead of having, like, a weapon on two sides that can hit, just only on one side, and it will flip up, and it can be heavier.
2: Interesting. So do you guys know who you got in the next battle?
9: Union High School. Trying to find their bot now to see what kind of weapon or wedge it is.
2: So you're going to do a little scouting and try to figure out what the best approach is?
9: Yeah, a little bit.
2: Have you been able to meet a lot of different kids from other schools here today, and have you learned anything?
9: Yeah, one of the best parts about the Bots IQ program is meeting and talking to the other schools. It's one of the like best shows of sportsmanship I've ever seen. Like, whenever anyone is damaged, everyone is willing to help out, give parts, really anything.
2: That's really admirable. It's a competition, but it's also a collaborative learning experience. Tell me about the teacher or the school sponsor behind this, Brandon.
8: our teacher is Miss McPherson. She's over there. But she's been amazing. She's been a big help. Like, before she came here, we've been bad at documentation, but she's really put us on the spot. We've really gotten better at that. We've also gotten more sponsors over the years. Like, the main one's always been Jennison Corporation. They've always been a big help to us, and we hope more and more people start helping us out as time goes on.
2: That's awesome. Last question, guys. What does the future hold for you personally? Do you think you'd like to be manufacturers or engineers? What do you think?
9: Next year, I'm going to Pitt to start my degree in engineering.
8: Going to study as hard as I can so I can become a mechanical engineer, probably go to Pitt just like him.
2: Good luck, guys. Thanks for talking with us.
5: South Allegheny and Charleroi, please report to the arena. Again, South Allegheny and Charleroi, we are looking for you.
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0: Youth Express here live from the Southwestern Pennsylvania Bots IQ competition. I'm joined now by Michael Ritz. Michael, tell us a little bit about yourself, where you go to school, and your robot.
1: I go to Kennedy McMillan High School. There's Robotics 1 and Robotics 2 courses there. I took Robotics 1 last year. I took Robotics 2 this year. We've been designing our bot this whole year. We started off from scratch. So we went off a basic design for from last year for a regular bot, but we decided to go with a lower profile. We decided to do a different style weapon. So we made slight changes, but we did do a lot of research on materials, a lot of research on different bot types, strengths, weaknesses, stuff like that.
0: Well, it looked like a really effective design. You guys just got a big win. Tell us about that and what it's like to see something that you invested so much time in perform so well.
1: About the win, it's really cool to see considering we lost yesterday. It's nice to see that we came back and actually did that. I'm glad that our weapon held up so well this time considering it broke last time. We had to completely redesign it. But as for seeing it, how well it's done, it's amazing because we've worked since the beginning of the school year to make sure that it did well. We started from scratch and went from there, so it's awesome.
0: Tell us about the weapon for some people that weren't able to see it. There were sparks flying from your opponent, but also you guys have great speed and it seems like great leverage. Is that part of the weapon as well?
1: It's all kind of. We used a different speed controller for the weapon and a different speed controller, I think, for the drive system. I'm not positive on that part, but we made it so that we had a good ratio between torque and a good ratio between speed. As for the weapon, we had to, I guess, alter it a little bit just because it was going a little fast at first. And that's what it broke from. So it's a little bit of that.
0: What is the weapon designed to do?
1: It's designed to either bash. It can go either way. It can either spin up or it can spin down. It can push down on the opponent and beat up on their weapon or their armor, or it can spin up and throw them into the air.
0: Have there been big hits like that where you've been able to send people airborne in this competition?
1: There have. In preliminary, we actually threw an opponent at the wall.
0: That's awesome. Incredible. Michael, what do you think about the manufacturing element of the competition like this? You know, there's going to be a gap in terms of employment and where people and where workers that are coming out of school and vocational schools now are able to fill that void. Is that something that interests you? Or?
1: Yeah, I've been looking into machining for a while now. It's just always seemed cool because I especially like working with my hands, but there's not enough people going into the field. It looks fun, in all honesty, because you're always working, you're always using your hands. It's just, we went to a factory recently to see all that. We saw CDC machines, we saw different laser machines, water jets, stuff like that. It looks really cool.
0: That's awesome. Is this it for you, or will you be graduating?
1: I'm a sophomore this year. I'll be graduating in 2019.
0: Wow. So can you see yourself doing Bots IQ and coming to this competition for another 2 years?
1: If I can, yeah. I would love to.
0: Michael, congratulations on the win today. Best of luck. Is there anything else you want to say? Any shout-outs?
1: Yeah. Don't build your bots out of plastic. It doesn't work.
0: A simple but effective design suggestion. Mike, thanks so much. Really appreciate it. All right, we're live here. We'll be here until 3 o'clock. We're at the Convocation Center at California University of Pennsylvania. We're going until 3 o'clock. 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

0: All right, we're live here. Youth Express from the Southwestern PA Bots IQ final competition. A great event so far. And we're kind of in between battles. We want to make sure we're able to call some live battles for you. Right now we're getting ready for Plum High School and one of their two robots in the competition, which is going to take on Union High School, and their bot's name is Shredder Instinct. As they're getting ready, there are two battle cages here, and in one of them it looks like they're working on one of the robots to get it out of the ring here. Again, these robots can be very heavy and, like, honestly, you know, sort of dangerous. Each battle cage is surrounded by bulletproof glass. There's steel. It's highly visible, but there still is, you know, it's safe. You have to wear goggles when you're down here. You know, little parts of the robot can come off very fast. All right, they've cleared the second cage, and now they always go and sweep up any loose debris. A lot of these robots that I've seen in this competition today have had some kind of spinning element to their weapon. So, you know, things are chipping off at high speed, and they want to get all that debris and sediment up before they get ready for the next battle. Looks like they're... All right, and right now, Phyllis Miller and Hamel Manufacturing being presented with an award of appreciation from Woodland Hills High School. Very cool. I can see the Wolverine logo. We're going to take a break from the action here. When we come back, we're going to have Plum High School versus Union High School in the ring. So stick around for that. Live from the Convocation Center at California University of Pennsylvania, it's Youth Express.
1: Sophia from Monterey High School, and you're tuned into Youth Express. All youth, all the time.

All right, we're back live. Here we go. This is a battle starting in 3, 2, 1. Union High School versus Plumborough High School here at the Bots IQ Challenge. Whoa, my goodness. Good gravy. A massive shot delivered by Plumborough, and their insane weapon. They're like a wedge on all sides, but they have an incredible spinning component on the front that just brutalized Shredder Instinct from Union High School. Shredder Instinct is now on its back and maybe doesn't appear to... Oh, my goodness. It's on its back. They're going to go in, actually, and free Shredder Instinct from on top of the Plumborough bot. Goodness. Wow. All right, so the bots have been freed. They're going to shut the doors, and they're going to restart this one. And just a massive collision. I don't know if there's any way Shredder Instinct can recover. They've restarted the match. There's bits of debris and shrapnel everywhere on the floor of the ring. Maybe both robots somewhat affected by that initial collision. And the robot's navigating. And I believe it's Agent Orange is the Plumborough robot. Goodness. All right, Shredder Instinct now just on its back is still able to move around. Just got flipped again by Plumborough. Shredder Instinct now appears to be incapacitated. We'll see if they're going to call it here. There's a minute and 15 seconds remaining in the match. And neither robot moving. Some huge collisions. I can't overstate the initial collision. They just both came out of the gates from about 11 or 12 feet apart and just crushed into each other at such high speed, which immediately incapacitated Shredder Instinct. And they're calling it for Plum. Agent Orange, your winner this round. Both teams shaking hands now. And we'll see if we can't get a word from the winning Plum High School squad. Wow. I mean, that was... All right, ladies and gentlemen. That was incredible. I'm up close right now with Shredder Instinct from Union High School. It's a pretty cool design of a robot, but was the front of it just immediately crunched together from the initial impact and the incredible spinning power of Agent Orange from Plum. I'm smelling smoke, and they're working to shut the robot off safely and remove it from the ring. Got some cheers going on right now. Some cheers in the crowd. There's a pretty good crowd here on hand. Make sure you stop by if you're in the area. We are at Cal U in the Convocation Center. It's free and open to the public. And this is a really cool experience. Not only the great robot action happening, but also just to see the hard work of these high school students and to watch it all come together. It's a great thing. We're live until 3 o'clock. Make sure you stop by if you can. Otherwise, keep it tuned here to Youth Express. Live from the Convocation Center at California University of Pennsylvania, it's a Southwestern PA Bots IQ. There it is.

0: this pain.
1: Hey, how you doing? What's your name?
2: Seth. It is.
1: Seth, where are you from?
2: Highlands High School.
1: Talk to me about your robot. Are you getting ready for a battle here?
2: Yeah, you just called us up to the queue. Called us up to queue in. Getting ready to go. We just spent like all morning working on it all last night, so I'm pretty excited to see what we can do.
1: What's the name of your robot?
2: The Stingray.
1: The Stingray. All right. Good luck.
2: Thank you very much.
1: Are you guys with Stingray? Okay. Okay. Cool. So, talk to me about what was your role on the team?
2: I was the project manager of the team throughout the year.
1: So what does that entail?
2: I oversaw the oversaw all the parts of the project, but didn't want to interfere with what people were doing and how they were doing it to the best of my ability.
1: Can you introduce me to some of your team here?
2: Yeah, sure. Lyle.
1: Hey, what's your name and where do you go to school?
3: My name is Lyle Reichenbaugh. I go to Highlands High School.
1: All right, tell me a little bit about your role in bringing Stingray to life.
3: I was basically the lead of the manufacturing group that helped put the robot together, and I make sure everything goes good with all the motors and stuff. Not really the electronics, but the mechanical aspect of it.
1: What makes Stingray special?
3: We can drive upside down and on the flat, like both sides. We've got a spinner that can spin both ways, and we've got solid welds, structurally sound.
1: Nice. So what do you know about your opponent? Any scouting reports that you're thinking about so far?
3: I know they did pretty well so far, so that's about all I know.
1: Cool. Who's this right here?
4: This is Nathan Hoover. I go to Highlands High School, and I programmed and did most of the electronics for the robot.
1: All right. So what goes into that? I mean, that sounds a little complicated. Was it hard?
4: It wasn't that complicated. I learned most of it within the first month, and then after that, it was all just problem solving and figuring out what was wrong with it and why. And then it was fine-tuning after that.
1: So what do you think about this event in general? Is this your first time?
4: Yeah, this is my first year. I think it's a lot of fun. I really like watching sparks fly and watching things fly into the air. It's very interesting.
1: Do you have a favorite robot that maybe isn't your own or something that you saw that you really liked?
4: I don't know. I really like the spinners and the beater bars, especially when things go flying. All right.
1: All right, good luck.
4: Thank you.
5: All right, John, thank you. Great stuff there from Stingray. I am with the ladies of Ladybug right now, who just got a huge, huge win right out of the gates, a huge collision. Donnie, you were driving it. Why don't you tell people kind of what happened in the beginning of the match?
6: I didn't really expect it to be that kind of a robot. I fought those kind of robots before. It didn't go so well the first time, so we lost, but we did fight another wedge bot, and I did win this time, so that's really good. Did I win under a minute?
7: 40 seconds.
6: 45 seconds. Wow. Okay.
1: I'm gonna do it here.
6: Yeah, I'm gonna try to beat that next time. It's gonna be interesting.
5: When you guys explained earlier, we had you on early in the broadcast, like about 9:45. You guys were getting pumped and anticipating the match. I didn't really understand what you meant about your weapon and how it could be so powerful. Can you kind of explain how it works, what it looks like to people that, you know, obviously can't be here to see the action?
8: Sure. Well, it's made out of S7 tool steel, and it's a beater bar, and what that means is, like, it's longer on one side, so it's more reach, so it can come down and just hit it harder. And it has holes on the one side, which will help it spin faster also. And our weapon motor is spinning at around 30,000 RPMs, so it's going really fast, and whenever we hit the other robot, it's gonna flip it. Obviously, that's what happened. They got stuck and they couldn't drive any longer, so that's why they called the match. And basically, our job as the co-captain and Anastasia being the captain, we give Donnie pointers for her driving, like, so we have to just help her, just give her pointers on what to do whenever she's driving. Pretty much, that's how driving's all about winning. That's how you win, is pretty much.
5: From like the word go, as soon as that big collision happened, it was like, well, as long as both robots aren't incapacitated, this is going to be a win for Ladybug. There was a little bit more contact later, and then before they called the match, but as the other robot was kind of laying there disabled on its back, and I just heard you guys talking about it while we were off air, it's not cool to attack a robot that's down.
0: Yeah, you definitely don't want to attack a robot that's down. We don't like to put a lot of damage on people because we know how it is being on the other end when we're down and can't move, being destroyed completely. We only get like 20 minutes between each fight to fix our problems and stuff, so we don't like to give people too much if we're already winning.
6: I had that problem yesterday. Whenever I was in one of the matches, they were pinned down, and I kept going, and they were like, no, stop, don't do that. I was like, oh, I'm sorry. Yeah.
7: Sometimes as the driver, I'm sure it's really nerve-wracking, and sometimes you might forget to turn your weapon off whenever you're fighting, and just because of all like the nerves that are going on, and it's kind of hard to like remember, but this is her first year, so she'll just keep getting better and better.
5: Well, and it's you're so excited and amped up for the fight, you want to deliver the damage, but you got to keep sportsmanship in mind. You guys did a great job there. Congratulations on a huge win. Go Ladybug, go Bears. Thanks, guys.
7: Thank you.
5: We're going to send it over now to John Binley. He's got some other people to interview here.
1: Thanks so much, Chad. All right, I'm joined now by the guys in the white coats. Tell me where you're from and what your name is.
9: We're from Green County Homeschoolers with Trim 2.0.
10: I'm Jacob from Green County.
11: I am Daniel Westich, also from Green County.
1: All right. Why the white coats, guys?
9: Well, this guy right here, he likes to wear all kind of different things. He likes to look good, you know. So he came in with a lab coat one time, and we all thought it's a great idea, so why not do it? You know?
1: Yeah, you guys look very official. Tell me a little bit about your robot. What's your robot's name, and what makes it special?
10: The robot is Trim 2.0. It was Trim last year, so this is the upgraded version. It's been very effective for being a rookie bot built in a garage as opposed to having a school sponsor, and it's made it farther. Placed second in prelims and won out of the double elimination we needed to win, so it's doing better than our last robot.
1: So tell me about each of your roles in the program.
11: I'm mainly sort of the mechanic, just sort of help take it apart, put it back together quickly.
1: Stingray is still moving. Cool, how about you?
10: I do a lot of the safety, putting the cover back on and off, taking it in and out of the arena, all that, carrying it around. Fun stuff.
9: I designed and manufactured the beater bars. Steel City Spinner
1: is incapacitated. How about this guy here, Josh? Yeah. Josh, tell me about what your role is.
12: I wired up the bot, so I did the electrical stuff, and I started the team and participated in the design, the overall, like overseeing the design and manufacturing of it.
1: Now, I know this is a competition, but is there something more to it than winning? Is this also kind of about learning from your peers? Maybe talk a little bit about what you've learned or what you've seen from other groups that you like.
11: Teamwork is a very important thing that I've learned, especially with this team. It's a great team, but...
1: All right, we're moving back to the handle. Nice. What is it about?
12: It's about smashing robots.
1: All right. So who did you guys play in the preliminary round, and how did it go for you?
9: Well, our final battle was against Chartiers Houston. And we had to beat him twice to win first place. And sadly, he was only able to take one of the battles, so we settled for second. It's
1: pretty good. Second's not bad. Not bad at all. So with each of you guys, there's got to be a future in this industry maybe, right? What do you think you'd like to do after high school?
9: Well, right now I'm going to Green County Vo-Tech for machining, and that's what I'd like to do for a career. So.
1: Great. How about you? Career path?
10: I am actually not interested in machining or the manufacturing business, but yeah.
1: So this is just a fun hobby?
10: Pretty much. Fun.
1: Cool.
11: I'm actually thinking about accounting, so.
1: Interesting.
12: I'm going to be a computer network technician, so this is more of a fun hobby, kind of related, but not quite. So.
1: All right, now introduce me to your chaperone here.
13: Hi, I'm Andy Shainer.
1: Andy, what's it like working with these guys?
13: Honestly, it's been fun. They know what they're doing. I mean, we're just there to make sure they don't do anything strange or unusual, but honestly, they've done all the work. I mean, they know more than we do.
1: What's your favorite part about Bots IQ?
13: Honestly, just being here and being represented. You know, we're proud of these guys for, you know, as a homeschool team, something that hasn't happened yet, and they've done really well, and we're, you know, excited about what this means for the future of robotics, you know, for Bots IQ and more homeschool teams maybe. You know, we're hoping to get encouraged more to come out and, you know, realize they can do this too, not just these bigger schools and stuff.
1: Excellent. Yeah, collaborating is great. It's great to see you guys out. You look good in the white coats. Thanks for talking to us, and we'll keep an eye out for you guys in the future. Youth Express, we're here live at Bots IQ. There's a lot of sparks flying and pinning into the walls. Right now, some volunteers are sweeping up the cage, making sure that the surface is clean and ready for competition. It looks like we've got a match coming up between Somerset Career and Technical Center with their robot named Brick versus Pine Richland High School's robot, the Bronze Kneecap. Quite an interesting name. I really like the names that a lot of creative wordplay going on with some of these. Right now, I'm standing in the queue with my colleague, Tad Whistle, and this is the busiest area of the event. It's kind of stage right to the cages, and this is the action.
14: You're
1: this is
14: in someone's way over here.
1: Yeah, and it's been really cool to talk to. I just talked to some homeschool kids from Greene County, and they were talking about how they were the first homeschooled group to participate, which is pretty cool.
14: They broke the barrier.
1: They're the first of their kind, and I think that's interesting. You know, we've talked to a lot of kids who talk about, like, it's a way of life, it's a school culture thing, but this is kind of the opposite. This is kids seeking this out themselves.
14: And there's something to be said for that. There's even, you know, more initiative, and you kind of, I imagine, with being homeschooled, have to know what you want to do very specifically instead of going to track practice for a day and maybe not caring for it, or getting involved in forensics for a week and not caring for it. You kind of have to know what you want to do, and for them to be able to keep pushing forward and be part of this is a great thing.
1: Absolutely. So you were talking to Ladybug, who just had a really dramatic win. I mean, we were
14: watching. Yeah. Oh boy.
1: Ladybug flipped whoever their opponent was, flipped him up in the air, and you could hear the crowd.
14: 4 feet?
1: Yeah, that was really something.
14: Yeah, that was incredible, and they kind of let me in on a little piece of the culture of battling robots. As you and I saw, the other robot was pretty much incapacitated. They delivered one more blow, and it's kind of laying there, and they're trying to determine whether or not to call the match. And then Ladybug just kind of backed off and didn't go in and just absolutely obliterated, which it could have,
1: right?
14: Which is part of, as we were talking about earlier, the sportsmanship and the spirit of an event like this.
1: Yeah, I was talking to some of the guys from Plum, and they just said it's almost, you know, it goes without saying that, you know, it's about competing, but it's also just about celebrating these skill sets and learning from each other. And as one kid from Greene County said, just seeing robots smash each other is pretty much what it's all about.
14: It's purest form.
1: Yeah.
14: It's purest form. Yeah. No, and that's the respect thing. I respect that you made this, that you put as much hard work and energy into it as I did. I know what the process entails. And, you know, get fixed up, and I mean, some of these rounds are like 20 minutes apart, so Ladybug is feverishly working with the Claritin crew over there to get ready for their next battle. And you know, if you rub somebody's nose in it,
1: it's not cool.
14: It's not cool at all.
1: Yeah. So let's see what we got going on here. We got the Bronze Kneecap from Pine Richland versus Brick from Somerset Career and Technical Center, and they're pinned up against the wall right now.
14: These robots create a lot of torque, so when they're in a deadlock, I mean, they may not be moving, but there's a lot of forces at play.
1: Absolutely. So we got a couple guys waiting here in the queue to the side of the cage. Let's go see. Hey there, what's your name?
15: I'm Caleb Kelly.
1: Caleb, where are you from?
15: I'm from Greensburg-Salem High School.
1: And tell me about your robot.
15: Well, our robot, it is right now a trapezoid because yesterday it broke apart, and so it has a vertical weapon that is it's a titanium drum that has spikes on it.
1: What do you like about making robots?
15: I love watching them work and the work that the problems that you can go in and you can solve.
1: What's your role on the Greensburg-Salem High School team?
15: Well, I do documenting. I help with the power systems, and I do also some research for the team.
1: Very cool. Who do you have behind you here?
15: This is Grant.
1: Let's meet Grant. Come on over, Grant. Hey, Grant, we were just learning about your robot, and I was curious what your role in the project is.
16: Well, I guess you could say that I'm co-project manager. And in addition, I wired the interior of the robot. So I'm pretty much doing the upkeep of the electrical components and everything inside it.
1: Sounds kind of complicated. Where did you learn how to do this?
16: Mostly from my dad. He does a whole lot on the side with electronics, and I just help him occasionally, and I just learn from that.
1: Very cool. Well, tell me about your matches so far. Have you guys had some wins, or have you learned a little bit?
16: Well, our first match, we got all the way down to the 3 minutes, and we won. It was pretty much a pushing match because we couldn't get underneath the other robot to flip them. But then we ended up winning that based on the judge's opinion. But then the second match, we lost in an epic way. They kept hitting us with their drum, and we were flying up in the air, and eventually we just flew to pieces.
1: Yikes. Well, luckily, you guys are capable repairmen, and you're able to turn it around and get it fixed up. Who do you have next?
16: I believe we're going up against Connellsville.
1: All right. Well, good luck, guys. Thanks for talking with us.
16: Thank you.
1: So you can hear that.
14: Back to the action.
1: Yeah.
14: Bronze kneecap and brick. And you see how the design elements play a factor here. Bronze kneecap is a much higher robot, and you must be a certain height to be struck by its spinning saw blade at the front. And just in the last 15 seconds here, the final 15 seconds of the match, it delivered its first real shot on brick from from Somerset County Career and Technical Center. And that's it. I'll be interested to see how they judge this, because this was pretty fair.
1: Yeah, pretty even. I wonder.
14: Unanimously, brick.
1: She's a brick, and I'm drowning slowly, as Ben Folds would say.
14: A song, no doubt about the Bots IQ event today. Brick, consistent, low to the ground. It's probably not 2 inches high, and it's the same backwards it is, or upside down as it is right side up.
1: Yeah, it's tough because there's really not an all-purpose great robot. It kind of depends on matchup. It seems like, you know, maybe if the bronze kneecap was facing a taller opponent, that they would have really had the advantage. So that's what's interesting too. You know, one robot in one case might really be superior, but in the next match, there's no real universal advantage.
14: It's truly like all sports that way. It's all about matchups. And you're seeing now as the robots leave the cage, they very carefully pack them in casing to not bump them or maybe be injured by the robot's own weaponry, which some of it is, you know, as I've been saying, very sharp. The robots can be hot right now. So they kind of carefully pack them. We're near the tables in the queue area, and the robots are all in wooden boxes that they use to bring them to the battle cages.
1: Yeah, it's really interesting to see the looks on the faces of the engineers as they come in and retrieve their, you know, they're already thinking about, what do I have to do? What's going to be the next move? And then shout out to these volunteers who, after every match, sweeping up the carnage, getting in there. Yeah. So let's make our way over here. It looks like we got another crew in the queue waiting to battle next. Where are you guys from? Hello.
17: Freedom.
1: Freedom. All right. Tell me your names and as well as the name of your robot.
18: Wesley Heater and Carbonite. All right.
19: My name is Willem Mitchner.
20: David Eisenbrown.
21: Brandon Majors.
22: Sean Blue.
23: And Mike Key.
1: All right, what's special about the, what is it called?
18: Carbonite.
1: The Carbonite. What's special about the Carbonite? Why are you guys feeling good about your chances?
20: What's really nice about our wedge bot is the design is we have three pickers that ride right on the ground, and even if we did get flipped upside down, they would go with it, which is really nice about it. So it can work upside down or backwards or any which way.
1: So how have your first couple matches gone? Have you guys had some success?
17: We had a success with our first match, and then on our second match we did lose. So now that was yesterday. Today we haven't gone yet, and this is our first match going in now. So
1: cool. So tell me about what kind of teachers have you had? What kind of mentors? I know that Bots IQ is all about putting you in touch with professionals. Tell me about some of your instructors.
20: Well, we've been mostly on our own this year. We got dropped by our sponsor at the beginning of the year, so we basically built our entire bot in our wood shop.
1: Wow.
20: Yeah.
1: That's impressive.

0: stuff.
1: Well, with us, with our design, it really doesn't matter because we can get under a beater bar and we can get it under other wedge bots just because our pickers ride right on the ground. So it's a really, really good design. It works out pretty well.
0: The beater bar is something, I don't know if you guys caught this, John and I have been enamored with Ladybug and their beater bar that sent another wedge bot, maybe not as low to the ground as you guys, but like 4 feet up into the air. What does a beater bar do, and can you kind of explain it so that people can visualize what it means?
1: It's just a spinning hunk of metal that is just meant to wreck your robot. Any corners you have or anything like that, it's meant to catch it and just flip your bot as high as you can. And actually last year, our old design, we hit the roof.
2: Wow.
1: In our own design, yeah. We were only 13 pounds that year. This year we weighed in at 14.9, so we tried to make sure we were heavy enough to not hit the roof again, and we haven't yet, so.
2: That's good. That's good news.
0: Is there a weight limit? Is there?
1: Yeah, 15 pound. 15 pound is the weight limit. Your bot has to be under 15 pounds. That's with the battery and everything.
0: What's the lightest bot at this competition, you think?
1: Last year we saw two robots that their combined weight was under 15. So, actually, they had two controllers, and they were, like, two robots trying to... Central Valley did it last year. In the same ring, because their combined weight was under 15 pounds.
0: So you could have three that are each 5 pounds?
1: Yeah, you could.
0: That's
1: one robot. Yeah.
2: Interesting.
0: That's awesome.
2: Yeah.
1: They did that last year. It didn't work out very well, but it was really cool. It was really cool.
0: You guys mentioned you don't have a sponsor. You're learning this stuff hands-on. Largely on your own. Have you guys thought about, you know, manufacturing, or is something like a passion that you guys want to pursue professionally?
3: Well, manufacturing is definitely something that we've learned over the years of being in this program. Whether we're, you know, because our school, we build the bot ourselves. Some of the schools that are wealthier than ours, they design it and send it off, and they don't do any of the manufacturing. But I think Freedom High School is special just because we do all the manufacturing ourselves, and any company interested in students coming up to get into that career should definitely take a look at Freedom.
2: Well, it sounds like you guys are getting called to the ring. I want to wish you guys good luck. We're proud of you guys. We'll be rooting for you.
1: All right, thank you. Thank you. Thank you.
0: All right. Some young men from Freedom High School getting ready to do battle here. I'm excited to see their robot. Also throw in a little shade on school districts that design the robot and then send it out to be manufactured, where they're doing it in-house, doing the nitty-gritty themselves.
2: Kind of like, you know, there are teams in baseball that don't have there's no salary cap. It's kind of like the big market teams get a little more support, maybe have a little more resources at their disposal. Freeport's like your smaller school.
0: Squad.
2: Small market team, like the Pirates, maybe, you know?
0: Well, I'm seeing them now. They've got some casing on their wedge bot, and they've got that industrial plating kind of design on top. Man, I'm looking forward to seeing them. Also, perhaps the best explanation of what a beater bar is, which I kind of wasn't able to understand.
2: Yeah, I've heard that term a lot. It seems to be common knowledge amongst these young robotics teams. So it was nice to get an explanation there. I was glad you asked that.
0: Who perhaps forget that square dudes like you and I are are seeing this for the first time.
2: Yeah.
0: Hopefully this is it becomes an annual event. I mean, this has been a blast. And right now, we're kind of tuning in here, Plum High School and Woodland Hills High School going at it in the battle cage. But you're seeing, like, the cage itself to some of these wedge bots can be the biggest enemy as it gets wedged in there and then has to be pried free by one of the volunteers.
2: Right. It seems like a big point of emphasis is not getting pinned. You don't want to get pinned, because once you're pinned, you know, the robot is able to use that momentum to keep their opponent stuck. And that's got to be frustrating. You know, the closest thing I've ever experienced to this is when you get a little toy car on Christmas and maybe you get it stuck somewhere and you got to actually pick it up. But there's no right. going in there and picking these up, because you could get hurt.
0: Yeah, and that's why they're so cautious when they go in there with that crowbar, because even at 15 pounds, I mean, could you could could get hurt in there.
2: Absolutely. And safety's been a big point of emphasis. Everyone down here in the pit area has to wear goggles. We're wearing goggles. I
0: was quickly scolded when we got here for approaching the pit area without goggles.
2: I feel a little more

0: perhaps engineering-esque myself with these goggles on.
1: My IQ is 10 points higher with these glasses on.
0: Your bot's IQ is 10
1: points higher.
0: All right.
1: Well, hopefully later on, and I think this will be huge, we want to get some time with one of the judges and find out how they score these things when both bots seem to be so close, how much they value pins. I think that's something that we want to touch base on and figure
0: absolutely,
1: out how that works.
0: Absolutely. If you're just joining us, we're live from the California University of Pennsylvania Convocation Center. And the basketball court has been transformed into a robot battle royale. We're going to be back with more interviews. We're here until 3 o'clock today. I'm John Binley with my colleague, Tad Whistle. Tad, sign us out.
1: Youth Express, live here until 3 o'clock from the Convocation Center at California University of Pennsylvania. It's a Southwestern Pennsylvania Bots IQ.
2: 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Catch the future.

0: Youth Express live here from California University of Pennsylvania at Bots IQ. We're in the Convocation Center. We're going to be here until 3 p.m. today, so make sure you stop down. We're going to be broadcasting live from here with interviews, calling some of the action, telling you what's going on. So definitely make sure you keep it tuned to Youth Express. Right now, I'm talking with someone from STEM Jobs. Ellen, if you could kind of tell us a little bit about yourself and what your company offers, that'd be great.
1: So STEM Jobs is a company that publishes a magazine for middle school and high school students all over the country to help them understand what STEM jobs are available in the world in which they live in, things that they like to do. So if somebody wants to go outside and build anything they want but doesn't understand why they need to go to geometry, we help them connect those dots. And if they want to be a drone operator, we help them connect the dots in terms of where they can go to school, what type of training they need, and where they can be hired. So a drone operator working for the NFL on Sundays is a really kind of great job, and we'll help them understand how they can go about getting that type of job, that type of career.
0: What is a STEM job, and what are the most common ones that you think of? Maybe not as exotic as NFL drone operator.
1: No, NFL drone operator is an awesome job, because not only as an NFL as a drone operator, you can not only work for the NFL, but you could work for the airport, you could work for the park commission, you could work for the EPA. So no matter what you like to do, there's a job in any industry. So instead of thinking just automotive or just robotics, we want students to start thinking about, well, if this is what I like to do, build robots, I could work in the automotive industry, I could work in fashion, I could work in fitness, farming, agriculture, music, any different industry. So we want to open the students' eyes so that there's just not one clear path to something that you think you might like to do.
0: And that's part of the spirit of the event here today, is to get students and young people thinking about that next step. And maybe not just saying, well, all my friends or everyone I know is going to college, so I'm just going to go to college too.
1: Exactly. We don't want students spending time and money on an endeavor that they're not going to finish. So as we all know, plenty of students start college and never finish. And they're stacked with school loans and things like that, and they feel that they've wasted their time. So we want to make sure that the student completely understands what careers are and how they connect to things that they like to do. So it's all about doing something that you love and helping students get there.
0: What do you think are some of the benefits that maybe aren't as apparent as it relates to manufacturing jobs and jobs in, you know, similar forums?
1: So in manufacturing, for example, most of the people who are in manufacturing are men who are manufacturing. But actually, when you think about the psychology behind manufacturing and all of the things that it takes in terms of critical thinking and things like that, that actually is more is designed better for a woman than a man based on the way the brain operates. So if you've done any of the research, manufacturing is an excellent career for women to explore. But a lot of women who have that aptitude think healthcare is the only place for them. So we try to interview people all across the country that are in non-traditional jobs. So women who are in manufacturing or men who are nurses or things like that. So we want to make students understand about 7th or 8th grade, when they start looking at the world outside of their own backyard, we want to make them understand that there are people out there in the world who look like you in jobs that might not be a traditional job for you.
0: Is gender stigma something you guys have been actively trying to combat, or just getting people to understand that next part, like you're saying?
1: Gender stigma still exists, and in almost every field. And it surprises me, because that was a long time ago as far as I am concerned. But there are very few fields that it doesn't exist. And one field that doesn't exist is actually the racing industry, car racing industry. There's no gender stigmatization in that. I mean, everybody gets paid the same. Anybody on the pit crew, no matter when they come in with same qualifications, they all get paid the same. And most people don't know that. But the people who are involved in the NASCAR, things like that, made a definite point to make sure that there was no gender stigmatization, like there are in other sports.
0: Very cool. Last couple questions for you. What have you thought of the actions so far today? I don't know if you've been able to peek back and watch any of the fighting and all, but what are some of the takeaways for you today?
1: So this Bots IQ event, this is about the third year that STEM Jobs has been involved in the Bots IQ event, and it amazes me that in so many school districts in Western Pennsylvania, and this is even though that's where we are now, this is a national event from schools all over the country participate in Bots IQ. The ability, when schools and students have the ability to do what they love and actually sit in a classroom and create something, as opposed to a teacher standing and delivering it, which is an old school model for teaching, that the amount of creativity and the amount of energy that comes out of an event like this for students to understand that I can build robots, and that doesn't mean I'm going to be in the robotics industry, but I can be in many different things. And this is just another way to educate students who do not really excel at the stand and deliver model that teachers traditionally do. So I think this is awesome. I think it's a great mix of boys and girls and districts and a lot of different people.
0: You say students doing what they love, and then I look down at your shirt, your logo emblem. It says STEM jobs, do what you love.
1: That's actually our hashtag. We acquired that 5 years ago, and we do own that. So we were a little forward thinking in that. But workforce development is really where high school students need to be. Teachers need the help in order to understand why a student needs to be able to formulate, you know, calculations. I mean, the answer to that question, when a student says, why do I need to know how to do this? The answer isn't so you can be a math teacher. That's not the answer. There's other answers, and we just want to help teachers help their students get down the road that they want to be in.
0: Ellen, I feel like I'm learning a lot today from people like yourself and from the students and the young people here. How can people learn more about STEM jobs?
1: So it's stemjobs.com. There's something called a STEM type quiz, which is really the gateway to everything that we do. It's a 40-question quiz backed by Department of Labor information, so a student can really understand what their STEM type is and then go about exploring. We've covered 60 different industries in the 5 years we've been around, and they can explore any one of those 60 industries and see what jobs would be available to them and where they could train for it and who would actually hire them.
0: I'm looking right now at one of your magazines. Mike Rowe on the cover.
1: Mike Rowe was an interesting interview when we sat around in one of our editorial meetings, and we said, you know, we should interview Mike Rowe. And then we said, no, we should interview Mike Rowe. And we just called him up, and he was more than happy to do it. And in our most recent issue, Mayim Bialik, who is a neurobiologist by education, who's on The Big Bang Theory, she was another one. We just said, you know, these are really iconic figures in the industries of trade and tech and non-traditional career paths, and we wanted to talk to them because we think our students will be interested in listening to what they have to say.
0: Those are big gets. These guys are huge stars.
1: Yeah, they kind of are. They are kind of big guests. But that's kind of what we do. Like, think big. Think NFL drone operator. We want you to think big. And so we figured we were going to do the same.
0: Ellen, thank you so much for taking the time. We really appreciate it. I'm keeping this Mike Rowe magazine too, by the way. All right. Thank you so much.
1: Thank you.
0: All right. Well, my big takeaway so far today is I'm going to go back to school to become an NFL drone operator. And why wouldn't you? A lot of cool opportunities here today at Bots IQ. A lot of interesting people to meet and a lot of just really inspired and enthusiastic young people. So if you're in the area, stop down. We've taken a break for lunch here, so there's no fighting action going on at the moment, but that'll resume here shortly. There's still a lot going on. There's a pit area where people are working on their robots through lunch to get them ready for battle here this afternoon. Stop down, Youth Express. We're going to be here until 3 o'clock, and we are live from California University of Pennsylvania at the Southwestern Pennsylvania Bots IQ.
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0: Youth Express, we're live here from California University of Pennsylvania in the Convocation Center, and it's Bots IQ, the finals competition of Southwestern Pennsylvania. We're going until 3 o'clock today. Right now I'm joined by some sharply dressed, dapper young men. If you can introduce yourselves.
3: I'm Josh Wilhoit.
4: I'm Gavin Ergen.
5: Joshua Borovich.
0: And tell us about why you guys are here.
3: Well, today we came to represent a project that we did for the Governor's STEM Challenge, which happened back in May, or not May. Sorry.
4: Anyway, so it's the Governor's STEM Challenge where we had to develop a product that was going to better the lives of Pennsylvanians. And we decided to develop the Steam Sheath, which would help people sterilize their kitchens and clean everything effectively.
0: So how does the Steam Sheath work? I mean, it seems intuitive. It's something people need. People need a clean kitchen. They're going to be preparing food. They're going to be hanging out there. How does it work, and what does it mean to the consumer?
4: Absolutely. So when people are making their food, they're preparing food, they're cutting their meats, they're cutting vegetables, they're cutting all this food all together. And at this point in time, you can't just move from food to food. You got to either cut the knife and cut with the knife, wash it, or you got to switch knives or anything like that. This is what our product aims to solve. We're trying to make something that's going to make it easier and more effective to do so. All you do is cut it, slide the knife into the knife block. There's a button on the side you can press that shoots steam into the container with the knives, and after about 30 seconds, you have a knife that's ready to cut again.
0: How hot is the steam?
3: Steam is 212 degrees, but it's full of the energy that helps steam clean the knives, so it takes 30 seconds.
0: So it's the heat that sterilizes the object.
4: Yeah, absolutely. The steam is, it's boiling hot. He said 212. In recent tests, we've gotten it closer to 300 to 400, so it's a drastic improvement there. And, it's absolutely the steam. Kills any sort of bacteria that are there.
0: Is there an element of danger when operating a steam sheath, or for you guys as developers of a product like that?
4: Developing it was absolutely pretty dangerous just because the technology, we're working on a very tight budget at the moment because of the Governor's STEM Challenge, so there was a lot of danger involved in developing it. But once we got to this point, we made it safe enough that any consumer could use it already.
0: So what's the next step for Steam Sheath? Visibility? Are you guys in testing for mass production or anything like that?
4: The next step is definitely going to be visibility, because we want before we can get to the point of mass production, we need people to see it and get us into that market. We need someone to catch someone's eye, and we want them to help us produce it.
0: So how did you guys get involved with stuff like this? I don't know. I meant to ask you guys where you were from at the start, but there are events like this, and there are areas for you to pursue kind of hands-on design things like this. How did you get involved?
4: Well, we go to Fort Cherry in southwestern Pennsylvania, and it's a very small school, so honestly we need all the help we can get in this sort of situation, and a lot of us are very business-minded, and we saw this as a great opportunity to get ourselves out there and to get ourselves ready for that business world.
0: I've been to Fort Cherry High School. They just had a great TV studio. I don't know if you guys still have that. You still have it?
3: Yeah, we do.
0: Awesome. Well, guys, what have been some of your takeaways from the event? Have you been able to watch any of the bot battles?
4: We have, absolutely. And we've seen a lot of interesting ways for people to get around these obstacles that they're facing in each other and in the arena. It's all really great to see.
0: So, there's a manufacturing element of today's event, and that's part of the reason why you guys are here is, you're young problem solvers. Is that something that you can see yourself pursuing, maybe, manufacture or design or something like that?
3: Definitely. We do plan on taking this to manufacturing once we get the eye of someone who will help us with that.
4: Well, we ourselves are also, I know me and him are definitely involved in the more corporate end of things. Josh over here definitely seems to be more of the manufacturing end. So we work really well as a team for this, and pursuing future endeavors, that's going to work really well.
0: Kind of a little micro example. It takes, all vantage points to accomplish something like that. I'm looking forward to coming over and checking out your Steam Sheath booth. I saw you guys set up over there earlier. Definitely going to stop over and see that. Guys, thank you so much for joining us.
3: Thank you.
4: Yeah, absolutely.
0: All right, excellent. Young men from Fort Cherry High School, part of a state program. They've created the Steam Sheath. Can sanitize kitchens. You might have one in your kitchen sooner than later, and everybody might do that as well. Looking forward to see how that goes. We're going to get back to the competition here shortly. We're still on a bit of a lunch break here, but people have made their way back to their seats, and it looks like the action is going to pick up again pretty soon. So make sure you stay tuned to Youth Express. Again, if you're in the area, we're at California University of Pennsylvania in the Convocation Center where they play their basketball games. And we'll be here until 3 o'clock. It's Bots IQ.
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7: We're facing Brentwood High School, team one. Our bot, it's not very common type of bot, but I feel that we're going to do pretty good.
6: And what school are you from?
7: Eastern Westmoreland Career and Technology Center.
6: And what role have you played in this group?
7: Machining.
6: All right. Good luck.
7: Thank you.
6: Hey there. Are you with the East?
8: Yeah, I'm a machining teacher.
6: Ankle biter?
8: Yeah, I'm the instructor.
6: Can you talk a little bit about the process, what you did from the beginning of the year to get to this point?
8: We actually went in prelims. We got busted in half completely. So that's a completely new, untried bot. Same sort of design. We changed it to a clamshell.
6: Interesting.
8: Changed materials from 7071 aluminum to UHMW, which is basically, it'll cut, but it won't break. So.
6: And how long have you been participating in Bots IQ?
8: 12 years. I'm the oldest teacher here, longest running teacher.
6: And what is your name?
8: Ken Petter.
6: Ken, well, thank you for taking the time. Good luck in this match.
8: Okay, thank you.
6: Well, Tad, we've jumped right back in, and competition is heating up. It seems like it's really crunch time for a lot of these groups.
0: You can tell when competition is firing up when you hear the Rugrats theme being played.
6: That is the
0: But they've kind of queued the songs up to appropriately with the teams.
6: Hey, we got some guys from Deer Lakes. Maybe they'll stop and talk to us for a moment. Tell us your name and the name of your robot as well.
9: I'm Ben Bokowicz, and our bot is Monsieur Roboto.
6: I like that. And Ben, what was your role in designing the robot?
9: I was kind of designing with a few other kids, just CAD design, and then frame building. So I was kind of utility mostly. So I worked on a little bit of the electronics towards the end because we were kind of pressed for time. But I helped mill most of the frame out and then bolt it together.
6: Interesting. All right, Josh, how about you?
10: I did a lot of the administrative work, like a lot of the paperwork that you have to do during this competition. So that was a lot.
6: Very important.
10: Big check over there for it.
0: How's it been going for you guys so far today?
10: We lost today. We didn't have full speed on our weapon, so the weapon didn't work very well, and we ended up losing. But we're going to be a rumble later, and we're hoping it goes really well.
0: Nice. What's a rumble? How many robots?
10: Is it 10?
11: Six.
10: Oh, six. Just six.
9: There's two rumbles, and so there's six bots in each rumble. The winner of both rumbles face each other for the I think it's the King of the Ring trophy. If I'm not mistaken, I think it's the King of the Ring trophy. But we made some wire changes on our circuitry, so now we have power going directly from the battery into the switch, and then it separates off. One goes to the motors, and then one goes straight to the it goes to a step-down converter, then to the motors, and then the other one goes just straight to the weapon motor. And so now we're getting more power to it, and it spins a lot more. It was chipping paint off in the safety box, like off the wall, so it's pretty good.
6: How did you learn to do all this?
9: This is my first year, so it was a lot of a trial and error. And, I mean, that's the only way that you're going to be able to learn something. You got to try some stuff with the design, and if it works, write it down. Make sure we have it for next year if something's doesn't work, then we have to go back and reevaluate.
0: You guys like hands-on learning? You like working on projects and stuff? You know, just like you said, trial and error?
10: Yeah, I like it a lot. I really like the hands-on stuff. Like I said, I did a lot of the administrative, which has to be done. It's an important part of the competition, but I really like the hands-on.
9: I really like the hands-on stuff. It's kind of what I want to go into. I want to go into mechanical engineering, and I think it's definitely going to help. I want to go more towards the automotive side, but I think it'll definitely help because you have to trial and error, especially like aerodynamics with cars. But with this, you got to trial and error with electronics, with design. And what we look at is what bots are first place the last few years. What do they? There's a correlation between designs that win first place. So then we try to take some ideas from them and try to implement that on our bot, and that's what we did this year. So
0: got to watch the game tape.
9: Yep.
6: Absolutely. Now I got to ask. Talk to me about this shirt logo. Who designed that?
9: Our one member, Sky Elliott, he's not here right now, but he designed it on graphic design, and then we sent it off to a t-shirt company, and they printed it.
6: For our listeners out there, we've got a French robot. He's got a beret on. He's got a
0: twisting a handlebar mustache to its perfect shape. It says, "Deer Legs, Bot Squad 2017, Monsieur Robot."
6: Oui, oui.
0: I just want to say, I was also going to comment on the shirts. The forest green, there's some logos that, you know, are a little more flashy, a little more showy, but you guys, you know, keeping it legit with the earth tones.
6: Earth tones.
10: Thank you, yeah. That's our school color. We're green and green, gold, and white, so keep it close.
6: Well, perfect. Hey, good luck, guys.
10: All right, thank you very much. Have a good day.
6: Ooh, Reaper. Can we talk to a few folks from Reaper?
11: Not it.
0: Could be anyone.
6: All right. Come on over. Introduce yourself and tell us what school you go to and what your robot's name is.
11: All right. My name is Skylar Wright. I go to Fox Chapel Area High School, and our robot is Reaper.
6: It's a very intense name. That's like a monster truck name almost. What makes your robot special?
11: We're probably one of the only four-wheel drive robots here. A lot of the robots switched back to two-wheel drive for tighter pivoting range or radius. But we kept the four-wheel drive, so we have more torque to push people into walls. And, yeah.
6: That seems to be a popular strategy is to get the pins. Let's meet the rest of your team over here.
12: I'm Brian. I'm one of the pit bosses. Me and a lot of the other people end up doing most of the work repairing it when he's cooling off after a match. He does work too, but it's a team effort.
13: I'm Thomas McFadden. I'm the pit boss, and I'm also the backup driver for our bot.
14: Hey, I'm Amanda Truziak, and I put the book together in our pit book.
15: I'm Riley Pachinski. I'm the photographer for the team and also one of the helpers in the pit.
16: She's not a part of the team.
17: I'm Andrew Sebek. I did all of the engineering drawings for Reaper.
6: All right, so what do you guys like about this event? Are you having a good time? Give me some of your highlights so far.
11: Well, the only real battle that we've had so far was the one just before where we were against, I think it was, which school was it, Thomas? Which school did we just fight? Freedom High School. Yeah. That was actually pretty fun to actually be able to hit something instead of having our weapon just shut off like we did earlier. And
0: is there a way to practice this stuff, Skylar? I mean, is there...
11: Our school is working on building a testing arena like they have for the safety tests, so we can actually check if we have our stuff working and stuff like that. But not a lot of schools have that. We actually had to dedicate a lot of our funding towards that to be able to do that this year. But other than that, no, not really. You don't really know until preliminaries that if your bot works or not.
6: So what happened? You said you guys had a malfunction. Did you reverse engineer and try to figure out what went wrong?
11: So what the problem was is we would spike our weapon. And so what it was trying to do is trying to draw too much amperage from the battery. So it would just shut everything off and then it would have to all restart. So what we had to do is we had to rebind the weapon. We also found out that we left tape on top of one of our motors, which caused it to overheat and caused the whole system to turn off. So we fixed that, rebound the weapon, and now it works.
6: Problem and solution. That's part of the process, right? Fixing, learning how to solve issues. And sounds like you guys are back in business. Good luck out there.
11: Yeah, thank you.
12: Yeah, thank you. Thank you very much.
0: All right, the Reaper, Team Reaper. I know folks out there in Radioland couldn't see it, but they had a dude wearing a like a full knight's helmet that you couldn't see out of, or you couldn't see into. I'm sure you could see out of. It was terrifying.
6: And the logo, they've got the Sith and the whole thing going.
0: It seems like there's two schools of thought when it comes to the team names. Either like overly silly to the point of not scary, or just people that try to terrify the opponent. With your more classic names, I interviewed a young man from Anthrax. Today, the Reaper. But then you've got teams like Ankle Biter, who you spoke to, and that's who the Rugrats team was for.
6: Interesting. Yeah, you know, it's funny. I'm trying to think. Ankle Biter's a good one because, I mean, not that we would ever want to be in a position where these robots had to be used against humans, but I wouldn't want to have to run from one of these robots. They really could mess
0: up.
6: If
0: one of these robots hit you in the ankles, like at full speed, they would break your foot. I mean, seriously, there's a lot of power generated by 15 pounds or less of force.
6: Yeah.
0: Or of weight.
6: What I like is that in every group, there seems to be someone, if not everyone, that knows exactly why things don't work and can speak about it in a way almost, you know, Skylar was able to put that in layman's terms for me. What went wrong? It was all pretty simple stuff, but it shows that, you know, this really is comprehensive. I didn't see any adults helping kids after, you know, I think that's a good thing.
0: And that's something that I was curious about, and I was, like, maybe hyper aware of, like, is this going to be somebody's dad's project that he's able to, like,
6: right,
0: really overtake? And I have seen none of it. I've just seen really knowledgeable kids that, like, that know what they're doing and are able to problem solve. This is something you can't fudge. This isn't like an essay or something like that. You really got to know what's going on, or it simply won't work.
6: Absolutely. We got some kids walking by just now. They mean business. They got their robot. They're fresh off a match, and not a lot of talking going on. I think they know what needs to be done.
0: Some Canon Mac,
6: yeah,
0: students there. They got their bot all cased up. And then this pit area, John, is expansive. I mean, you know, there's close to 70 teams here today. The pit area is more than half of the gymnasium at the Convocation Center here. And not a lot of time between rounds to goof off or get a sandwich. It's been really businesslike in what I've seen.
6: Indeed. And just to give our listeners a picture of what this is like, you know, the entire behind the stage is about six rows deep of stations where there are tools out. People are making these robots or fixing these robots kind of as needed as they go through it. It, you know, you have to have, I like the comparison to the pit bosses. It is kind of like that, and time is a factor, but it's really, really something that I admire, because I don't think I could do that under pressure.
0: No, and but you know, everybody's got a job. I'd hate to be the person that forgot some critical tool.
6: Yeah, and you know, let's not forget, you know, every group seems to have like a person keeping the books, documenting things. That's important too, you know, sort of their PR, their admin, kind of role.
0: Are waging on here, and we're going to check back in with you in just a little bit. We'll take a break here. We've got action going until 3 o'clock. We're at California University of Pennsylvania. If you're in the area, it's free and open to the public. Stop by, walk right in, and check out some of the action. You're hearing some of the crowd reactions right now to some of the battles going on. But it's the Southwestern Pennsylvania Bots IQ live here on Youth Express.
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0: Hey, Rob, are you up? All right, we're back on Youth Express. We are at Bots IQ, the Southwestern Pennsylvania iteration. We've got a guest here, Rachel Jarman. Is that it, Rachel?
16: It is, yes.
0: Rachel, tell us about yourself, where you're from, and as it was just explained to us, some of the accolades of your program.
16: Well, I'm a senior at Pine Mission High School. This is our second year at Bots IQ. We are returning grand champions at the National Robotic League. We placed first last year in prelims, and then sixth overall at the finals, and then we went on to win grand champion at National Robotic League. We have lots of sponsors this year, and it's just been a great experience to be able to be a part of something that just, like, it helps you throughout everything.
0: You said you have a lot of sponsors. I'm looking. You definitely have the craziest swag here. Oh my goodness! You got your name on the bag. You're wearing a quarter zip jersey.
6: It's like a NASCAR jacket.
0: Some kind of tech fabric.
16: These are donated by Cryptic. They are a outdoor company. They sponsor. They do like. They helped out the military a lot with the patterns and everything. So they were kind enough to donate all of our jerseys. They made a pit banner. And then we actually, our pattern on the robot is also their Typhoon pattern. So they've been a great sponsor for us. And it's definitely been very eye-catching. So everyone's like, oh, those are cool. They kind of come and see you a little bit better.
0: Fantastic. So you guys, last year was your first year.
16: Yes.
0: And you came out as the new kids on the block.
16: Yes.
0: And you won. Talk about that and what that experience was like.
16: I mean, we have an amazing program at Pine Richland. The technology department is unbelievable. It's no one in other schools anything like it. We did everything in-house. We have our own Haas machine. So we designed it, we built it, we manufactured it, we tested it, we did everything in-house. And it's been such a crazy learning curve. From last year, we were running DeWalt drill batteries, and now we make our own battery packs. I'm just in a year gap. It's amazing what you learn in such a short time. And then all the teams here are so helpful. Like, they say, oh, you're running that, like, why'd you choose that? And then they'll tell you, hey, we tried that like a few years ago, and this is what we ran into. I'm not sure if you guys ran into the same problems yet. I'm like, actually, yeah, we did. And they're like, oh, here's how you fix it, or like what to do better. So like, even though it's like everyone's competing against each other, it's all super helpful with each other, and it's just one big community of just trying to get better.
0: That's something that John and I we've remarked on several times, just the spirit and sportsmanship of the competition, not the least of which when a robot appears disabled, you don't go in there and smash it to bits.
16: Exactly. I mean, we've all worked so hard on these robots, and they're not cheap. They're so expensive. We all understand that. So it's kind of a, like, don't wreck us if we're disabled. Like, kind of have that courtesy, and then we'll have the same courtesy towards you. But, I mean, I've never met anyone here that's been mean or unkind, and then everyone's so helpful. Like, if you have a question, like, hey, your batteries didn't look like they were doing so well. Like, do you want us to, like, help you out? We can, like, see what's wrong with them. I know we were helping Deer Parks, and I think we compete against them in a few matches. So we're helping them get back up so we can fight. I mean, it's mostly just about trying to fight. It's what you came here for, so why would you want to fight someone that's disabled?
6: You mentioned your program and how far it's come. Are there any teachers specifically or any administration at your school that you'd like to give a shout out to?
16: I'd like to give out a shout out to Evan Clark. He's our advisor, and he's also head of the technology department. He's gone above and beyond with this program. It started from nothing. Like I said, last year was our first year, and he just found it through a flyer, and now it's become a class. So I'm actually like, this is a class right now for me, and it's just crazy how like much, like, just his participation in this club has brought it to this school.
0: Could you see yourself pursuing anything like this as a professional field for you?
16: Oh, absolutely. I intend on going to Loyola next year to study mechanical engineering, and I'm beyond thrilled to have the experience Bots IQ has given me.
0: Would you have been interested in that field had you not gotten involved with a program like this, do you think?
16: I have always been involved in some sort of technology. I'm the president of my TSA chapter at the school. So it may not have been fighting robots, but it would have been something along the lines of technology, yes.
0: That's awesome. Rachel, thank you so much.
16: Thank you.
0: The bot is Rambo.
16: Yes.
0: Anything else you'd like to say or as you move on in the competition?
16: Follow us on Instagram at PineMichlin_Rambo.
0: That's why you guys have all these sponsors. Yeah. The branding is just so good.
16: I mean, you got to put yourself out there. There's no other way to do it. You got to be out there and everyone's going to know who you are.
0: Rachel. Yeah. Awesome. Thank you so much.
6: Thanks,
0: really appreciate
6: Rachel.
0: It.
6: Good luck.
0: I'll tell you what. I'm super impressed by that young woman talking about branding. Follow us on Instagram.
6: Yeah.
0: With the sponsorships all over, just the coolest uniforms, the coolest quarter zips in competition.
6: Indeed. The smell of burnt rubber is in the air. The energy here is electric. You know what, Ted? I think I found my favorite team name. I saw it on a shirt as we were talking with Rachel. Mount Crushmore.
0: That's sweet.
6: Pretty cool.
0: That's pretty good.
6: Who would, Mount Crushmore, that's creativity style points.
0: Yeah, you
6: right
0: gotta
6: there.
0: Have. Yeah, it's got. You gotta have a pun in there.
6: Yeah.
0: Right. Well, if we have time. No. Well, Bill, let's check in with you okay. here. So we've come a long way since 9:15.
18: Yes, we have. Definitely. There's been bots. You said the smell of rubber burning motors, whatever. I don't. Half the time, I have no idea what they have in these bots, but it's pretty amazing what you see. And the destruction is now really starting to happen because the teams that did well yesterday are now starting to come in and starting to compete. And you're going to see, I mean, if you come down here, there's still time to come down here. I saw the weather is really lousy out there. Come down and see what's going on because there's going to be some battles coming up, especially when we've got Admiral Perry and Hemfield coming in. Ooh, there's going to be
0: heavy hitters.
18: Heavy hitters. Last time they battled at our prelims, Admiral Perry took Hemfield into our panel and broke a panel.
0: Oh, my goodness.
18: Yes, they broke one, shared in half. We had to get a new one for the finals. So who knows what can happen.
0: Definitely bring your goggles down here if you are stopping down. Well, one thing really quick, Bill, unless you got to go or if you're getting taken away here.
18: I think I'm getting taken away from Mr. Chambers over here.
0: All right.
18: We have so many volunteers here. We have, I mean, over this weekend, we probably had close to 200 volunteers helping us out. And that's when our volunteer, he made sure he stayed here during his lunch break to make sure that everyone can still work on their bots. And so he was asking if he can go get something to eat. And I'm like, this is amazing.
0: You said no, of course.
18: Oh, I definitely said no, especially because this is someone who is the chairman of the board of the National Institute of Metalworking Skills. So, I mean, he is a national chairman of an organization that's helping students and actually all across industry to get the credentials needed to show what they have learned by being a precision machinist. And that's the one who's in charge. And he's asking, can he go get lunch? And I'm like, you can do whatever you want, Greg. You volunteer your time. It's amazing.
0: Well, that goes to show what a just, you know, people are so involved and they're so invested, and you've got someone who is an important member of his community here volunteering his time, you know, through lunch. It's fantastic. I think the volunteers have been great. John and I were commenting on sweeping out the rings.
18: Yeah, that's one after every battle, because we've been talking about the destruction. Again, this is full contact innovation. If you're worried about destruction or anything like that, this is really their showing. But yeah, sometimes some pieces of metal come flying, some plastic or other things. So make sure everything is fair. Every time we have someone come in and sweep up the arena to make sure that that floor is as clean as possible. However, there's a lot of dents in that floor from all these weapons. Actually, one of the people that's been here, he brings his own broom and dustpan to make sure, because he wants to have the right one to do that, that he likes to do it. And his wife has actually had a PR here at CalU, so you can see he's dedicated. This is his job. He brings his own broom. He knows what he's doing. He doesn't like ours, no matter what.
0: Sort of an odd thing,
6: hey,
0: but
6: whatever,
0: you know,
6: works.
0: Whatever works. And if you take that kind of pride in getting a ring clean, that's you know, just speaks volumes to the quality event you guys have here. Bill, we'll let you go, and we're looking forward to talking to some people here, and if possible, maybe a judge or something like that if in between rounds.
18: Definitely, I'll get someone over here who's a judge. Well, especially, we might have a little bit of a break because we're going to start going into the time where there might be a little bit of waiting around, because bots can only battle. They have 20 minutes in between so they can get things back together, get through safety inspection, and most importantly, charge up those batteries. So we'll get some people over here. Maybe we'll get, there's some students over here from Bedford and some, we got teachers over here. So we'll get some people for you to talk to.
0: Fantastic. Thank you so much, Bill.
18: Thank you.
0: And Bedford, who Bill just mentioned, very well represented. They've got like 25 people here.
6: Yeah, Bedford was one of the first schools that I was able to talk to today. And there seems to be just as much energy and tenacity as when they started this morning. That's one thing that you don't think about. I mean, it's a long day. It's a work day for these groups. And they're
0: you kind of see the energy level up as we get deeper into the bracket here. Bedford, also a great name. Daniel Boone.
6: Yeah.
0: Daniel Boone. And their logo is sweet. It's like Daniel Boone holding part of a robot or something like that.
6: I just noticed that. That's interesting.
0: That's fantastic.
6: So when you look at the another interesting thing, too, speaking of logos, everything is being put up on the Jumbotron here, and it looks like I've seen a lot of hand-drawn things, and maybe that's where the folks in each group – who talk about paperwork and talk about branding. Maybe that's where they're really flexing their muscles, you know. Not everybody's suited for engineering. Not everybody likes to do that. But there's still a place for people to do other stuff as part of this event, which I think is great. It's inclusive.
0: Designers, drawing, there's something for everybody. And even if those things aren't what you're into, who doesn't like two robots smashing into each other?
6: Yeah, absolutely.
0: As hard as they can.
6: Oh, great. All right, and we've got a couple teachers here.
0: You guys could just scooch forward a little bit. We're joined now. We've got a few teachers here. If you guys can introduce yourselves and what you teach and where.
19: Hi, I'm Stephanie Peters. I'm math teacher and gifted coordinator from Butler High School.
20: Hi, I'm Dale Mills, and I teach science at Butler area, the school district as well.
0: Awesome. Well, Butler High School, a co-worker of mine and John's, Chad Green, is a Butler High School. I know Butler's a huge school. I actually made a mental
6: shout
0: note
6: out to Chad Green,
0: to do
6: though.
0: That.
6: There's also a robot here named Chad.
19: Yes, we have a student named Chad, so I guess it's all together.
0: Yeah, we've come full circle here. Thanks, guys. Thanks for your time. No, I'm kidding. So tell us about the students that you guys have and the robotics project that they've been working on.
19: Sure. Our kids are all doing this for a club, so they do this as their own time volunteer, grades 9 through 12, and they pretty much take care of everything. I'm pretty much just the paperwork person. Mr. Mills takes care of helping them out with the tech, but they pretty much take care of building it, designing it, everything they want from start to finish on their own. So they've done a lot of fantastic things to get themselves ready for this competition.
20: Yeah, absolutely. They put in a lot of time, and that's in addition to their regular coursework. And most of our students have a pretty demanding schedule on top of what they're doing with the Bots IQ.
0: You know, and there is a focus and there is an element to Bots IQ of manufacturing and trying to get young people excited about manufacturing and more aware that there are these jobs out there that aren't what they think. Have you guys noticed that with any of your students, kind of them being turned on to the idea of a job in manufacturing or a similar field?
19: Oh, absolutely. There's a lot of kids that just like this stuff, and they find this as an easy outlet for them because it does make sense to them, and it is something that they feel confident in doing. And I know even as a teacher, when I come to things like this, I see more of this stuff, and I can get more information from some of the sponsors around here to send back to my kids for someone who might be interested in the future to just get a little more information about it.
20: Yeah. A lot of our students also are thinking about going into engineering. We have one student that's going to go into aerospace engineering that he gained a lot of valuable insight through the program. And we have another student that's looking into mechanical engineering. So for sure they're taking what they're learning in this area and they're looking to go on further and further themselves in their education. So.
6: Can you talk a little bit about the collaborative nature of this? You know, it seems like every group there is... Everybody's working on the robot in some sense, but there are different aspects to it, whether it's electrical or, you know, the nuts and bolts. How do you see kids working together in a way that it gets you excited?
20: Well, what's great about this program is you can take students that are good in English and they can handle the documentation, and students that may not be interested in that area, but they're good at manufacturing or they're good with design or they're good with electrical. There are so many variables that someone has their niche in every single place.
19: Absolutely, and they do work fantastically together. When they learn stuff and they're in our smart lab and they work together, they teach each other. They go through and they show each other how to do things, how to make things, and how to get that end product where they want it to be.
0: That's fantastic. We've seen so much great teamwork. We've seen, not just within each group, but also among teams and among schools. And it's a competition. Sometimes, you know, you think, boy, that's going to be a situation where a kid's going to want to win so much that they lose sight of that, but it hasn't happened so far. And thank you guys so much for your time. Are you guys...
19: Yeah, our team's heading up, so sorry to cut you short.
6: Good luck out there.
0: Good luck, guys.
19: Thank you very much.
0: All right. Butler High School. I want to say they're the Cyclones. Tornadoes?
6: Yeah, it looks like some sort of tornadoes. Storm system.
0: The
6: tropical storms, yeah.
0: Well, great. You know, two very knowledgeable teachers. And I think, John, you hit the nail on the head, the collaborative nature of something like that. And if you're a student that maybe is not involved in team sports or something like that, this is a way to be involved and work with people if maybe you're not as exposed to that.
6: Absolutely. Well, coming up, we've got a rumble. We're going to hear from more participants, volunteers, maybe a judge or two. We're going to take a short break, and we'll be back with more sounds from Southwestern Pennsylvania Bots IQ Finals at California University, Pennsylvania. There's still time to come down if you're in the area. And Youth Express, here, listen to that crowd.
2: 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To learn more, visit www.botsiqpa.org or stay tuned to Youth Express. Catch the future.

0: Watts IQ, the Southwestern Pennsylvania competition. We're here, and I'm pleased to be joined by a judge. If you could introduce yourself, maybe talk about your connection with Watts IQ.
1: Hey, my name's Mike Amrine, and I've been involved with this group since the very beginning, in, I think, 2005. As a matter of fact, I was a judge at the first competition at Westmoreland Mall.
0: Wow, okay. We spoke with, I think Miss Smith, is that her name? Or Miss Miller, Phyllis Miller. We spoke with Phyllis Miller earlier, chairperson of Watts IQ, and she mentioned, you know, the humble beginnings of the competition at a mall, things like that. What are some things that you're looking for when you're judging these robots in competitions that don't end in a knockout?
1: So it's actually a pretty simple strategy, and it hasn't changed much over the year. The idea is to, first of all, to have a three-judge panel, and each judge stays consistent within himself, and that way the fairness balances out. You make the system as simple as possible, and you allow the system to make it possible for the judge to look at the bout all the time. So it's a simple system of making check marks in a category every time you see aggression, strategy, control, and those are the items that are most oftenly scored and damage.
2: I've heard the term pin bandied about here. What is a pin? Does it get you points?
1: It gets points with the judges as far as aggression and strategy goes. A pin itself doesn't count for pin points. There are no such thing. But a pinning is when one robot lifts or forces the other robot to a point where it can't move. And then there's a countdown, and then they break, and then they keep going. So from a strategy perspective, if I pin the other robot, I hold them there or lift them on top of myself. But while I'm doing that, I can rest for 10 seconds also.
0: Okay. Wow. That's good to know. We've definitely seen a lot of that today. How many split decisions would you say that your panel of judges has rendered today?
1: I think today we've only had two or three. It's kind of unusual to be split, but a couple of the bouts were so close, 1 point either way from the judges. So, yeah, that's why the three panel. If you had one or two, if you had one, then you could have a tie, but now you can't have that.
0: Tell us about some of the ingenuity and work of the students that you've seen thus far in 2017 at this competition.
1: It's probably like all technology. The more the kiddos and the teachers are involved, the better they get at it. We like the fact that a lot of our teachers allow the students to be creative and have full influence over the design, even though it may not be the most competitive design. It's their design, and there are lessons learned in the arena about the effectiveness of certain designs. The more experienced teachers and schools and teams tend to do better, but the competition is designed so that anybody can rise to the top and do well.
0: That's awesome. And the folks at Youth Express that are here today, we've been mentioning, you know, it seems like such an inclusive event. There's students from schools. I mean, the schools, they run the gamut of what you consider, you know, there's urban schools, rural schools, and what you consider more well-to-do districts. I think that's fantastic. Is there a design du jour that's doing particularly well this year from a judge's perspective?
1: So I'm continually impressed year after year about how effective a very simple wedge-shaped design can be if there's a good driver. And so one of the factors that can't really be designed

0: Had you on sooner, but now I know all the terms, you know.
1: It's probably the best job here.
0: Best seat in the house, for
1: best
0: sure.
1: Best seat in the house, yep.
0: Thank you so much for taking the time.
1: You're welcome.
0: Happy judging.
1: Thanks.
0: All right. Well, there you go. Pulling the curtain back on the judging process. Aggressiveness. That's important. So while it is to have good defense, as we just heard it mentioned, it's important to be aggressive and go after the opponent. So definitely good to know, and I'm excited to learn more about this and hopefully be here annually. Right now there's tons of people here. We got camera phones out looking at the action in the ring, and that's Plum High School versus Butler Senior High School. Butler's bot Hammertooth versus Plum's Inner Factor. Wow. All right, well, we're going to take a break here. We'll have more from Bots IQ, California University of Pennsylvania, at the Convocation Center. We're here until 3 o'clock on Youth Express.
2: 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Catch the future.

0: Our Youth Express live here at Southwestern Pennsylvania Bots IQ. I'm with Mike. Is it Velosky? Mike Velosky?
1: Yes, it is.
0: All right, Mike, you're an official here today. You're the head referee. I spoke to Bill earlier, the executive director, and he said this would be almost impossible to do without you. Talk about your job with officiating robot battles like this.
1: Well, basically, we got a set of rules that we have to follow to keep everything fair. We administer the rules as best we can to give everybody as fair and equal of a chance to compete as we can.
0: This is a pretty cool event. You're a Cal U alumni yourself.
1: Yes, I am. Three times.
0: Oh, that's awesome. What does it mean for Cal U to have an event like this? It's kind of at the forefront of innovation like this, getting high schoolers involved and engaged.
1: Well, it's fantastic. It brings 1,100 students on campus. They're prospective college graduates, so it's a great marketing effect for them. And it really helps the local economy because we get more students interested in manufacturing. So, I work for a manufacturer. I know how hard it is to hire people. The more people we have interested in manufacturing, the more people we can get employed.
0: Were things like this available for you when you were in high school?
1: No, they weren't.
0: Is this something that Mike Velosky, as a sophomore in high school, definitely would have been into?
1: I absolutely would have. Yeah, no doubt. I would have been involved in this if we had it when I was in high school.
0: I think this is a fantastic event, and one of the first things I noticed when I saw some of the hang-ups in there, the crowbar comes out, and it's a big crowd favorite. You kind of talk about that?
1: Well, over the years, we started out, we didn't use crowbars or any kind of safety gloves or any apparel to remove robots when they were stuck, and we started being a little safer in that regard and started using crowbars, and it's just grown from there. And you also notice that they cheer for the beard, but I don't have a beard this year. I shaved it off prior to the event, and it seems to be well missed.
0: Mike, thank you so much for taking the time. Is there anything, a final word you'd want to say to people that maybe want to get involved in this, or young people that want to be involved in hands-on projects like this?

0: If you want to get into a career that's challenging every day, look at manufacturing. Nothing is as it seems. You got to work hard and problem solve. And if you want to stay busy, go for a manufacturer.
1: That's awesome, Mike. Thank you so much, man. Appreciate it. And I'll tell you what, as the head official here, Mike is a fan favorite. He's going over to the Cal-U battle cage right now to officiate, and he has just been doing an just insane duty, just back and forth and back and forth between the cages. The man never stops. I shook his hand. You can tell he's someone that works with his hands and is obviously very proud of what he does and interested in getting young people involved in that as well. So shout out to Mike Velosky, your head official here at Bots IQ of Southwestern PA.
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1: All right, we're live again here at Bots IQ at California University of Pennsylvania. I'm joined by Pat Bendel of New Century Careers. Pat, talk about a little bit about what you do and what New Century Careers does.
3: Well, I'm the outreach coordinator, project coordinator for New Century Careers. We are a nonprofit training facility down on the south side for aspiring machinists in a manufacturing setting. It's a free program. Every 6 to 8 weeks, we have new students go through the program. They're trained on both manual and CNC machines, and then we assist with career placement in southwestern Pennsylvania.
1: That's fantastic. And Pat, one of the things we talk about at this event is the gap that there is, and the gap that's maybe impending in terms of retirements, people leaving the manufacturing field, and then the ability to replace that. How important is it with events like this to get people, young people involved?
3: Oh, I think it's very important. And just from a statistical standpoint, over the next 10 years, there's at least going to be 1,300 jobs per year that have to be filled. And if you are someone that's trained in machining and manufacturing, and this is something that you want to pursue, there are ample opportunities to make it a career and not just a job. In addition to that, there's also apprenticeship opportunities. New Century Careers also works with the NTMA and partner companies in southwestern Pennsylvania, and oftentimes we see students that go through the Manufacturing 2000 program. We'll see them a year later and for a period of 4 years towards their journeyman's papers.
1: We kind of talk about, you know, the climate of education. I'm in college. I'm going to go to college because that's what people do, right? People go to college. I'm looking here at something from New Century Careers, a form that you guys provided me with, and this is to apply to be part of your program. Must be 18 years of age and have a high school diploma or GED. You don't need to go to four-year college anymore, and I think that's something that young people kind of don't understand, high schoolers coming out of school, that you don't necessarily need to go pursue that four-year degree to have a successful career.
3: I agree, and I think that thought process is slowly changing. I think it starts with, you know, parents understanding that there's other opportunities to pursue that aren't necessarily matched up with a four-year degree. Not that there's anything wrong with going out and getting your bachelor's degree or even your associate's degree, but certainly the trades and in specifically manufacturing and machining, there's ample opportunities for a career in southwestern Pennsylvania.
1: And when you think of southwestern Pennsylvania, you know, you think of the steel injury, the steel industry. And you think about, in the whole region, across the Mon Valley and stuff like that, and those jobs have kind of slowly went away. Do you think they're on the way back?
3: Absolutely. I mean, for a number of reasons. I mean, we're seeing a spike in business throughout southwestern Pennsylvania for manufacturing companies. Not to mention, I mean, there's an aging population of machinists that have to be replaced over the next 10, 15 years. I mean, all those things combined make for, you know, training in manufacturing. It's an excellent opportunity. And I always tell people, look, you have to wake up in the morning and do something that you feel like you're accomplishing something and something you enjoy doing. If you like using your hands, if you like creating and making things, certainly a career in machining after training would be a great opportunity for someone to explore. And I might add, one of the things that we are seeing increases is people that coming down to our facility on the south side and just even doing a tour of our facility gives them a sort of a picture of what it's like to be in a real-world working environment utilizing machines and manufacturing.
1: It's just important to have all the information. When you're making a decision that big as an 18-year-old or what you might want to pursue for the rest of your life, it's good to have a sample of what that might be like. And some of the figures that we've been talking about with a career in manufacturing have been thrown out there today, but I don't think people realize exactly how prosperous a career it can be.
3: No, I agree. And for those individuals, even for what we call early career, or some people will say entry-level machinists, we're seeing individuals getting paid anywhere between $13 and $17 per hour, and that's not including overtime. And oftentimes in this in industry, manufacturing, overtime is very typical. For those that go on and get for the apprenticeship program and get their journeyman's papers, the sky's the limit as far as opportunity to make money and advancement.
1: It's certainly a field that's always needed. Yeah, my father was a machinist, and you know he's like, well, it's kind of going away. There's not many of us out there. But yeah, I mean, certainly things like this, and I think events like this. This is something my dad would have been all over. You know, he would have, and I think we're seeing that with the young people in attendance today. That this is, you know, machining, manufacturing. It takes many forms.
3: Yeah, and the whole idea behind Bots IQ is it's a fun, you know, team activity, you know, but it's also disguised as an event for learning manufacturing. You were talking about teamwork, project management, manufacturing and machining, engineering and design. All the aspects that you're going to see in a manufacturing environment are culminated in what these students are learning through Bots IQ's program.
1: Well, Pat, how can people get in touch and learn more about New Century Careers and Manufacturing 2000?
3: Well, we have a website. You can just go to New Century Careers. We host tours every day. We have an open, it's open on Tuesdays between 11 and 1 o'clock where anyone could just walk in. If you wanted to come and do a tour on any other day, please give us a call. Check out our website. The other thing I want to point out, on May 17th, we are having an open house from 5 till 7 o'clock. It's open to industry as well as educators and individuals that want to check out our facility. It's May 17th, and we welcome anyone that wants to take a look to come down and visit with us.
1: That's New Century Careers, 305 East Carson Street in Pittsburgh, Southside. Pat, thank you so much for taking the time.
3: Thank you.
4: Hi, Jordan.
1: All right. Well, there it is. We are live at Bots IQ at California University of Pennsylvania. We're at the Convocation Center where the Vulcans play their basketball games. We're going to be here until 3 o'clock. Make sure you stop by and say hello. Entry is free and open to the public. It's Youth Express. Catch the future.
2: 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Recorded live at California University of Pennsylvania. Bots IQ is an educational robotics competition for high school age students. It provides these students with a unique, hands-on experience that allows them to discover the possibilities of a career in the manufacturing sector.

0: Youth Express, live from the Southwestern Pennsylvania Bots IQ Finals at Cal U here in Western PA. It's been an amazing day seeing so many young people working together, not only from their own schools, but learning from each other, teachers, parents. It's really been a one-of-a-kind experience in a unique environment. You know, here at Youth Express, we go to a lot of events. I can't say that I've ever been to an event like this, and we're really glad to be able to bring it to you exclusively at youthexpress.org. We'd like to thank Bill Podnos and the entire Bots IQ team, all the volunteers, all the parents, of course, all the students and teachers who took things to the next level, all in an effort to expose themselves to new opportunities, career paths, and it's very exciting. I think when you think about manufacturing and the future of manufacturing in this area, Bots IQ is a big part of that future. Thanks to Cal U for hosting. Thanks to our technical associate, Robert Gray, on the ones and twos. Technical director. Excuse me. Technical director, Rob Gray. The one and only. You're hearing the sounds of the finals. And the best of the best are at it. There's going to be a Royal Rumble later tonight. We're going to be rebroadcasting this event on Youth Express. Listen to that crowd. They've been into it all day. The enthusiasm is unparalleled. Youth Express, we're proud to bring you this event. 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And stay tuned for more Youth Voice, music, writing, original discussion, and live events like this. Thanks for joining us.
1: 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I am in ninth grade at Montour High School, and you're listening to Youth Express. 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
2: 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Welcome to Radio C on Youth Express, recorded live from Oakland Catholic High School. This is Gabby Moran, and I am in 11th grade here at Oakland Catholic High School. Joining me are Katie Connect, Josie Cost, Isabel Schmieler, Mara Sheedy, Mara Ward, and Mary Cumston. Today we'll be discussing Oakland Catholic's production of Pride and Prejudice, but first we'll start by introducing the Radio C podcast.
3: So just to start off, a little history of Oakland Catholic. In 1989, Sacred Heart, St. Paul's, and Our Lady of Grace School emerged into an all-girls Catholic high school that we now know as Oakland Catholic. Over the years, Oakland Catholic has changed tremendously. Our mission statement states the three main focuses of Oakland Catholic, which are scholarship, spirituality, and service. All three of these focuses are instilled in all Oakland Catholic girls from the moment they step foot into Oakland Catholic, from the moment they graduate. So OC Podcast is a new program here at Oakland, and it allows us to get involved with the broadcast realm of things and also the engineering part too. So it allows us to sort of get involved with things at Oakland and also get involved with students, and it allows us to reach out to our alumni as well.
4: Next up, we'll be having Tanelsa and Marie talk about our school's production of Pride and Prejudice.
5: On November 5th, 6th, and 7th, the Oakland Catholic Theater Group performed an adaptation of Jane Austen's Pride and Prejudice. The play was a great success due to the incredible dedication and talent of the 15 actors and actresses and three crew members, as well as directors Miss Jeffries and Miss Gentilly. Conveying the charm and complexity of Austen's original novel was no easy task, but viewers of the show confirmed that the production was both true to the story and highly entertaining. Pride and Prejudice has taken several different forms since its publication in 1813, from numerous movie renditions to graphic novels to plays and musicals. Now to Tanelsa, who played Lady Lucas in the play.
3: So there were 15 of us in the show, and we had three boys from Central Catholic playing men in our show, and we also had a couple girls also play men in our show because we could not get enough boys from Central to join our cast. And many of us had been in previous shows, such as A New Style for Murder and You Can't Take It With You. So we were used to each other, but we did have a couple new cast members. And so during the show, it was very hard to put it all together. Pride and Prejudice is one of like the hardest shows that we've ever done in like the whole theater group. And it took a really long time. Like, we didn't get really good until the week before the show. But we had to work after school Thursday, Wednesday, and Tuesday every week, sometimes Monday, until like 6 o'clock sometimes, and we were working very hard, and we put a lot of dedication into this, and Mrs. Gentile and Miss Jeffries, our directors, put a lot of their hard work into the show as well. And we got costumes from CMU and different costume shops to put the show together, and Mrs. Gentile made the set, and everything was just really, really nice in the end. And so we had three performances, and the audiences were great. They found it funny. They enjoyed it. And some of them came back for the next nights as well.
6: Thank you, Tanelsa. And now we're going to hear from Miss Jeffries, one of our English teachers, who is also the director of Oakland Catholic's performance of Pride and Prejudice.
7: What persuaded you to select Pride and Prejudice for this year's play?
8: So, full disclosure, I did not select this play. Mrs. Gentile chose to produce Pride and Prejudice, and she actually had it picked at the end of last semester. So last year she told me she was going to do it. But I think that it was a really good choice for Oakland Catholic because, first of all, it's a text that we study here. So, you know, in your freshman English class, all the honors freshmen read Pride and Prejudice over the summer. And Dr. Dorfler and I actually decided to switch the curriculum around so that we'd start with it this year. So that it matched up with the production of the play. And I also think it's a really good play for Oakland Catholic because it's really hard to find a play with more female leads than male leads. And obviously we are looking for something like that because we're an all-girls school. So I think that it was a really good choice, both because of the content and just because of the form that it's in.
7: Were there any scenes from the book that were not included in the play that you feel should have been in the adaptation?
8: I know this is something that we talked about in English class, in both of my freshman English classes, actually, after they got to see the production of the play. In any adaptation, it's really difficult to preserve everything. But I think that I really wish there had been more evidence of Mr. Darcy's transformation, because it's such a big deal when Elizabeth finally gets to leave Longbourn and Meryton, and she is in Hunsford, and she gets to see Darcy in a different setting, and then she gets to go to Pemberley, and she gets to see Mr. Darcy in a different setting. And all of those other settings have an effect on his behavior. He's just more comfortable in other places. And we didn't really get to see any of that transformation from Mr. Darcy, except for the scene where he comes in just after they found out that Lydia runs away and offers to be helpful to Elizabeth. But we didn't get to see any of that transformation, so I thought that it made it a little bit less believable. But I will say that it was very helpful just to have one set to deal with. But I see that's a later question, so I'll talk about that later.
7: All right. How did watching the play compare with reading the book?
8: I think that the one thing that is difficult about any dramatic interpretation of Jane Austen's work is that it means that you lose the narrator. I think that having the narrator, who I know it's just the narrator, it's not necessarily Jane Austen, but it's fun to imagine that these are her perspectives throughout the novel. The humor that she brings and the insight into each character that she brings is just a really valuable part of the experience of Pride and Prejudice as a whole. So I don't know, it would be, I think, very cheesy dramatically to have somebody on the corner of the stage acting as the narrator. But that is something that I miss when seeing any version of the play. But I did think that our actors did a really good job of conveying those characterizations in the way that they interacted with each other, in Mrs. Bennett's exaggerated motions and, you know, Mr. Collins' ridiculous bowing and things like that. They got us some of the humor and the enjoyment that would have been in the narration, even though we didn't have Jane Austen herself floating above our stage and telling us all about her book.
7: Yeah. So did having one set throughout the entire play pose a challenge in blocking the scenes?
8: I think that it was more of a benefit than a challenge. So it meant that really all that we needed were some different props. There wasn't a whole lot of rearrangement time that we needed in between scenes. So I think it was mostly beneficial. I think the challenge to blocking was actually more the size of our stage. We have a really, really tiny stage. And there was one scene in particular where all of the guests come over for tea, and then Hill, the servant, comes in to announce that there's yet another guest, and Mr. Wickham comes in. And we were supposed to see this look between Mr. Wickham and Mr. Darcy to tell the audience that, ooh, obviously there's some kind of a backstory to these two gentlemen, but Mr. Wickham couldn't see Mr. Darcy through all of the other people, and so I'm not sure that that came across as well as we wanted it to. So I think it was more the size of the stage that was a challenge to the blocking.
7: Okay. So the final question, was it difficult for the actors and actresses to adopt British accents?
8: So a number of our actors and actresses came in with perfectly wonderful, polished British accents already, which was really, really helpful because I'm not much of an accent coach. But Mrs. Gentile had a lot of very helpful suggestions for at least getting the sense of a British accent, even if they weren't perfect or they weren't, you know, I don't know enough about the class differences that read into accents. Which I know is a big deal, especially in period dramas set in England. But a couple of the suggestions that she made were to get people to slow down their speech a little bit and to enunciate the ends of words instead of just swallowing consonants, which we tend to do in the United States. And I think that some of that got people thinking in a different tone. I noticed that as people became more comfortable with their lines and more comfortable with those elements of the accent, they also started speaking at a higher register, like Mrs. Bennett. Julia Beer Temple doesn't speak up here all the time, but she ended up there because of her personality and in trying to capture that accent. So I think that it was something that I was happy to see coming out in them over time.
7: All right. Thank you very much for your time.
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9: My name is Katie Kinnett, and I'm treasurer of Oakland Catholic's Campus Ministry Club. This year, the campus ministry at Oakland Catholic is sponsoring a wellness drive where we're going to prepare kits with, like, just basic, like, wellness essentials like toothpaste, toothbrush, shampoo, soap, that kind of stuff, to be given to St. Paul's Cathedral, and then they're going to distribute it to whoever needs it. Like I said, this is sponsored by Oakland Catholic's Campus Ministry, and, like, was founded on the quote from the Bible, which is John 15:12, which is, "My command is this, love each other as I have loved you." So with the drive, that's definitely what we're trying to do. We're trying to give back to the less fortunate since we have so much. And now we have an interview with Miss Farrell, who is the moderator of the Campus Ministry Club, and she's the campus minister here at Oakland Catholic.
10: Can you explain what Oakland Catholic is doing to help out the less fortunate this year during Thanksgiving?
11: Well, this year, Oakland Catholic has been asked by St. Paul Cathedral to assist with putting together what are called hygiene kits. And these hygiene kits consist of just basic needs, deodorant, shampoo, washcloth, socks, toothbrush, toothpaste, all those basic necessity things that sometimes we can easily take for granted that very often people don't have. And that these hygiene kits will go to people who are served through the food bank of St. Paul Cathedral. So we've we've been asked to meet this need this year because they have found that a lot of the people that come to their food bank and come to receive services through their social service ministry very often don't have those basic necessities. So we are asking each homeroom to put together at least 4 hygiene kits, 2 male, 2 female hygiene kits, so that they're able to meet this need that we're seeing within the local area.
10: Okay. Does this differ from what OC has done in the past, and will Oakland be sponsoring any other drives this year?
11: Okay, yes. Yeah, so in the past, we've continually worked with St. Paul Cathedral. In the past, however, we've done it is a Thanksgiving drive in a sense, but it's been more focused on bringing in food items and non-perishable food items, along with basic household items, paper towels, toilet paper, all those types of things. So that's what we've done in the past to support the food bank at St. Paul Cathedral. But this year, they have been given some donations from various benefactors where those needs have been met. So they've asked us to shift into this other area of need. And as far as Oakland Catholic sponsoring other drives this year, right after our Thanksgiving drive, we do a Christmas gift-giving drive. And that is a drive where we work with different organizations each year. Sometimes it is... it could be Kids Voice, which is for kids who are in foster care, or it could be just local families identified through various parishes who are in need. It could be any families of children at the Maria Goretti After School Program. But what we do with that is we're given the names of several children within families that really need some additional gifts this Christmas. And each homeroom works together to come up with the gifts for that particular child. And we usually serve about 15 to 17 children each year.
10: Thank you so much for your time. And as always, this is Radio OC on Youth Express.
2: All right. Well, let's all remember to participate in the hygiene drive at Oakland Catholic.
12: So now we're going to segue into Native American history, which is something that, especially to the junior class, has become increasingly important in our studies of American history. And for this, we were able to interview one of our teachers, Mrs. Frado, and here is the interview. Would you be able to start by giving our listeners an overview of Bury My Heart at the Wounded Knee?
13: So Bury My Heart at Wounded Knee is a book that has been well known for a while. It was written by an author named Dee Brown, and I believe it was published in the 1970s, and it just sort of in a really heartbreaking way chronicles the demise of the Plains Indians of the United States. So it kind of chronicles the last couple decades of the 1800s as Manifest Destiny had transpired, and the, you know, frontier was quickly being settled up, and there really was no point at which the frontier stopped anymore, and just sort of that advancement that led to the displacement and in some tragic cases the actual physical demise.
12: Well, to transfer into the time period and the context in which this book was written, the Vietnam War was going on at the time, and the primary comparison made was the similarity between the massacres and atrocities against the Native Americans in the late 19th century and also the My Lai massacre. So can you explain the parallels between Brown's narrative and the at that time, the current social situation?
13: Yeah, I think that's a great question, Gabby. So really what you're seeing is this sort of protest against authority, you know, what we kind of call the counterculture of the 70s. And they're sort of looking around and saying, you know, we've been taught that the United States has always been a force for good in the world. And for the most part, you know, as a historian, I believe that, you know, we fought 2 world wars to free huge populations of the world. But by the 1970s, that was all becoming a little bit murkier and a little bit less defendable because, you know, the Vietnam War had turned quite ugly. And the question was, who are these Viet Cong and Viet Minh communists that were fighting? Are these really farmers by day and soldiers by night? In some cases, yes. But in other cases, it was hard to prove. And so soldiers were being put in really difficult situations, American boys, practically. The mm-hmm. average age of a U.S. soldier fighting in Vietnam was 19. Mm-hmm. And they were being put in really difficult situations because this was guerrilla warfare. People were not wearing uniforms. They were being forced to go in and clear out villages, burn them down, arrest suspected Viet Cong, and in some cases make, split-second decisions about how they were going to proceed with the so-called enemy. And so America got a really, really sort of ugly image mm-hmm. in the minds of a lot of the youth counterculture protesters who did not want to take part in this war and began protesting against it vehemently. And then they started to look at the story of our own nation and think about the Native Americans who had been here before us and their fate under, again, this manifest mm-hmm. destiny kind of government-mandated takeover, and really began to look at who writes history, who the winners and losers are, and question America's role in some mm-hmm. of this. So I think Vietnam definitely was a catalyst toward reexamining how Native Americans had fared under the quote-unquote white man.
12: Mm-hmm. Absolutely. And would you say that the gnawing self-doubt that the nation had plunged into, do you think that that contributed to the success of the actual book because it hasn't gone out of print?
13: I think there's always been a population that has been very committed to kind of exploring and paying attention to sort of the underbelly of U.S. history, the dispossessed ones. But, you know, you could also look at it from the side of, you know, President Richard Nixon talking about the silent majority. Mm-hmm. He argued that the vast majority of Americans supported the Vietnam War, supported his policies, were not in favor of the war protesters. So I guess it just depends on which view of history you take. Certainly, though, there is always that part of the population that wants to look at sort of the underdog or sort of examine the, you know, as I said, that underbelly of mm-hmm. of what the mainstream was saying about the time period.
12: So in a sense, Brown was able to balance the narrative in our country and bring that other side to light.
13: Yeah, I think so. I think he gave an important voice to a mm-hmm. people that did not have a written language, right? Mm-hmm. They were not seen as a sovereign people. They were not made citizens of the United States until the 1920s. So they didn't have a voice. And when you read the book, you know, he's stitching together oral history accounts and government accounts and, you know, letters and diaries to the best of his ability. But you realize at some point, no one has ever really told these people's history. Mm-hmm. And so he gave a really important voice to a very overlooked and misunderstood era of our country's history and what happened to these people who were here already mm-hmm. and were weak and couldn't defend their position.
12: Mm-hmm. One thing that struck me as I was reading through parts of the book and as I viewed one of the film trailers from the HBO version was the scene where one of the Native Americans says, "There is no word in our language for owning the earth." As a historian, what was there any one part of the book that especially struck you as being incredibly compelling?
13: I was really, really sad when I read the story of King Joseph, I think mm-hmm. of the Nez Perce, mm-hmm. He apparently died of a broken heart. And they were a beautiful tribe that sort of lived on the Pacific coast in present-day Oregon mm-hmm. and Washington State. And they were like hunted animals. By the end, it was just so heartbreaking to read how they wanted peace and they wanted to try to find some compromise to, you know, understand that the white man was coming and they weren't going to be able to keep all of their land, but some kind of concession where they wouldn't be sent to reservations mm-hmm. because that was their life. You know, it was taking everything that they knew and who they were. They were so tied to the land, and that he died of a broken heart. And there's a poem that Dee Brown writes that quotes something that he said to the extent that he was dying of a broken mm-hmm. heart. And I thought that was just like, just so hard to read and think about. Mm-hmm. And it just really, really struck me.
12: Dee Brown said several years after the book came out that Americans who have always looked westward when reading about this period should read this book facing eastward.
13: Interesting.
12: What do you think that this means to U.S. history students today?
13: Well, I mean, I think he's probably saying, look who caused this. Mm-hmm. And I mean, I think what it says is, you know, look, empires rise and fall, and, you know, the winners write history, the mm-hmm. strong shall inherit the earth, all of that. But I don't think that means that we shouldn't understand the good and the bad that's led to that.
12: Absolutely.
13: And by looking east, it's sort of this question of, let's understand the developments and the factors that brought this about. Mm-hmm. You know, colonization of the New World, certainly beginning with the European powers, mm-hmm. Independence, the settlement of the land, the Industrial Revolutions, immigration that came with that. You know, there were many factors that led to the reality that the Plains Indians were going to face distinction. But I think to look east would to say, let's understand what led to this, and let's not deny it, but let's not excuse mm-hmm. aspects of it that need to be challenged
12: Absolutely.
13: And questioned.
12: I don't know if you're familiar with the HBO film version,
13: no.
12: but it mainly focuses on the last two chapters about the Lakota tribe's narrative
13: uh-huh.
12: and leading up to the death of Sitting Bull and the massacre at Wounded Knee. And currently, there is a lot of controversy surrounding the portrayal of Native Americans in film. The BBC released an article last month focusing on when white actors play other races.
13: Mm-hmm.
12: In this film adaptation, the two main actors who... Two of the stars were of Native American descent. What do you think that this means for the film industry? Do you think that this is going to be a rising issue to recognize them and recognize their history?
13: Like to use Native American actors mm-hmm. alone to play those parts? I mean, I think that like that's a valid desire and concern. And I guess the question would be, can you tell the story though if you don't have all of the actors like genuinely representing the mm-hmm. heritage? If it's more important to tell the story than to say, I want this to be 100% mm-hmm. authentically acted with people of that mm-hmm. heritage, then you're going to tell the story. If you feel the authenticity is more important, then you might have to have the story limited or delayed or compromised mm-hmm. in some way. But I can see why somebody would say, this is not authentic unless a Native American is playing this role.
12: Mm-hmm.
13: Like, I totally get that.
12: And then transferring more so into currently what's going on, especially in our community,
13: mm-hmm.
12: there are a lot of academic and cultural institutions that have begun to acknowledge October 14th as Indigenous Peoples Day rather than Columbus Day. And Columbus Day itself has greatly evolved since it was established. Many people now identify it as an Italian-American heritage celebration.
13: Mm-hmm.
12: But what do you think are the largest contributors to this shift in perspective, and how can high school students benefit from it? Because as you spoke about earlier, there certainly has always been a sector of the population that is focused on addressing and looking at the underbelly of U.S. history.
13: Yeah, I mean, I think that you can use these kind of holidays and these commemorations as teachable moments.
12: Mm-hmm.
13: Like, you know, we understand that Columbus committed grievous sins against the Native peoples,
12: mm-hmm.
13: you know, the famous primary source document being about hands being chopped
12: mm-hmm.
13: off if they could not find the, you know, produce the gold that was required, and sort of the atrocities that were done. But by the same token, I think we have to understand, you know, where did this idea of Columbus Day come from? You know,
12: mm-hmm.
13: if it came to be, there had to be a reason. And so the teachable moments can be in the fact that things happened for good and bad. Let's sort of look at all of it, and let's, you know, appreciate that it's not so simple as saying, like, let's not acknowledge this man, Columbus, because he was a bad man or he did some bad things. Let's look at the context in which he lived and the times in which he lived, and, like, let's understand the whole picture of this, because it is something that came about. There's a reason that it came about, and the best way that we can sort of approach it, I think, in a balanced way is as a teachable moment,
12: mm-hmm.
13: so that we're not taking necessarily a position that's, you know, denigrating one side or the other. Mm-hmm. We're trying to understand where, you know, where these sides and where these factors came into play and why.
12: Mm-hmm. And that was certainly part of the podcast content development team's goal in mm-hmm. having this as a topic and yeah. appreciating that in all of our own classes, that's how we've experienced it, the way you described.
13: Yeah.
12: So is there anything in particular that you think Americans today can learn from Native American cultures, whether it is the resilience of those who have maintained their traditions? Because a lot of people automatically think, okay, well, we could look to them for things regarding climate change, mm-hmm. but it really does go beyond that.
13: Yeah, I think there was something really beautiful about the sense of community that existed mm-hmm. with so many of the tribes. And certainly, you know, in reading a book like Bury My Heart at Wounded Knee, it's universal. Love of family, love mm-hmm. of one's child, you know, tragic heartbreak over losses mm-hmm. that are human losses of relationships. I think that their respect for the earth and their sort of understanding that they are just a small piece in this larger system mm-hmm. is very humbling and it's very admirable. So I would think those kind of things mm-hmm. would resonate with me, and I find them, like I said, very humbling and admirable.
12: So also, in a sense, looking at our similarities before differences, because mm-hmm. so many of our cultures yeah. prize these concepts.
13: Right, but we sacrifice them for exactly. the, you know, quote-unquote progress.
12: Mm-hmm.
13: So, I mean, I guess there are, again, teachable moments from both aspects of that, because progress can also mean that we can make improvements to the mm-hmm. world, and, you know, more people can be brought up out of situations that may have otherwise left mm-hmm. them in a lesser state. So, again, I try to get away from just really hard and fast, like, that's good, this is bad, mm-hmm. and more sort of a, well, let's really unpack this and look at it from different angles and, you know, try to understand, again, the context in which some of this stuff took place, mm-hmm. but also at some point be able to make some conclusions about
12: Absolutely.
13: It.
12: Absolutely. Well, is there anything else you would like to add?
13: No, just thanks, and those were great questions, Gabby.
12: Thank you very much, Mrs. Fratto.
13: Yeah, my pleasure.
2: So after hearing Mrs. Fratto's interview, I don't know how many of you are familiar with just one example, but the BBC's latest article, When White Actors Play Other Races. But I'd like to turn the discussion to everyone here, and let's discuss, you know, what do you think about the younger generation, as in our generation's view of, you know, what responsibility do we have to demand equality and long overdue justice for groups of people such as the Native Americans?
4: All right. Well, I definitely think, to answer your question, Gabby, that it is our responsibility. I think if you think about it, our generation, the people who are in high school right now, are shaping the future. And I think it would be horrible if we were thought of as a generation who was degrading like that. And I think some older generations were kind of more like that, but not necessarily, that was just different times, but I think we know better now. And I think because a lot of this has been brought to our attention, that we even have even more of a responsibility to make amends and treat everyone how we like to be treated.
9: I think that a lot of like the previous generations' misunderstandings of like Native American peoples and other people was just like ignorance. Like, it wasn't necessarily like racism or anything. So I think that now that we are so educated and we know like what's right and what's wrong, it really is our responsibility to try to pave the way for change. And I don't know if this is relevant, but I also wanted to mention there's like teams like the Redskins and like the Indians and stuff like that, and that's definitely very like outdated and like needs to be changed. And I think that it's up to us to like pave way and petition for change for things like that.
2: Absolutely. And as Mara was speaking about earlier, with Rooney Mara being casted as Lily Tiger, there is currently a petition right now with 94,000 signatures advocating against her playing that role, or white actresses in the future playing roles that would typically go or should go to Native Americans. that concludes this episode of Radio C on Youth Express, recorded live from Oakland Catholic. Special thanks to Mrs. Rinkus. We welcome your feedback. 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
14: I think it's been 20 plus years that we've had the pleasure of welcoming winners of the City Theater Young Playwrights Contest. And this year is yet another year. In fact, let me quickly ask Katie, do you know how many years, what year is this?
15: We're celebrating our 19th.
14: Okay,
15: Young Playwrights
14: so it's
15: Festival.
14: Been almost 20.
15: Yeah.
14: It's the EQT Young Playwrights Festival taking place, and we have always really enjoyed talking to the playwrights. Tell me a little bit about your work at City Theater. You're the Education and Accessibility Manager,
15: correct,
14: right?
15: So I work with Kristen Link, who is the Director of Education and Accessibility, and we run both the Young Playwrights Contest and residencies, as well as our Arts Access Classrooms and our Accessibility performances that happen throughout the season.
14: Now, we're going to talk to four of the playwrights from that have won. I guess we have some middle school and some high school winners with us today. But just for perspective, can you go through the cycle of how this works, when plays come in and how the process goes?
15: Sure. So a lot of times our submissions come from schools that have residencies with our teaching artists, but anyone in middle school or high school in the Western Pennsylvania area can submit a play. The deadline is around the end of March, and then all of those plays get read and commented on by theater professionals around the Pittsburgh area, and then three high school and three middle school plays are chosen to be professionally produced at our festival in October. And over the summer, the playwrights work with their dramaturg to do rewrites and edits. And then it gets read by the actors that are cast in the shows, and they start rehearsing. And then we do the festival, which runs for 2 weeks. And the public performances are October 20th and 21st this year.
14: Thank you. I know, so it's the 20th and the 21st.
15: Correct.
14: It's important, and that's at the Lester Hamburg Studio at City Theater, which is on the south side. So let's meet each of our playwrights. We'll first just meet so you know who's in the room with me, and then we'll talk. We have three plays that are represented. One of them was authored by a team, so there are three plays represented today, but four students are with us. And I'll let you each introduce yourself, and if you have any shout-outs or hellos, feel free. We'll start with you.
16: Hi, I'm Henry. I wrote The Box, which is the play that I wrote.
14: The Box.
16: It's called The Box. It's sort of about a group of friends that come together after a long time for their fourth friend's funeral, and they find a box of antiques from their childhood, and they sort of reconnect over that and discover that things aren't what they remember.
14: Interesting. We'll come back to you in a moment. What school do you go to?
16: I go to Lincoln Park Performing Arts Charter School.
14: And do you have a major there?
16: Yeah, writing.
14: Excellent. Yeah, I would think so. Great. And we'll come back to Henry in a moment. Next, we have Adam. Hello.
17: Hello.
14: Tell me a bit about yourself.
17: I'm Adam Arena. I go to 8th grade in Sharpsville Middle School, and okay. I co-wrote my play, Time Trouble, with my friend.
14: Time Travel, the name of your play?
17: Time Trouble.
14: Oh, okay. And you wrote that along with Maddox, who's here too. Hi, Maddox.
18: Hi, I'm Maddox.
14: Hi. You're also at Sharpsville?
18: Yeah, I go to the 8th grade with Adam at Sharpsville.
14: Excellent. Do you guys want to acknowledge anybody who's here with you today or say hello to anybody? Probably not.
17: No.
14: That's okay. And next, we've got Mayron Quirk. Good morning.
19: Hi, I'm Mayron Quirk. I wrote Esperanza Means Hope.
14: I'm curious about that one. I was reading when I saw the name of that play, that got me very curious. Where do you go to school?
19: I go to North Allegheny Intermediate High School.
14: Any shout outs or anything?
19: Just in general to my family and friends.
14: North Allegheny Intermediate High School, if you're wondering, is 9th and 10th graders, and then there's North Allegheny High School, which is 11th and 12th. It's a big district, so yeah. There's a separate building. So let's start with the box. You were starting to talk about this play, and as Henry, you know, talks about this, I would like, you know, Maddox and Adam and Mayron, you get involved too. Let's kind of pick Henry's brain. Because you probably, have you had a chance to read his play or learn about it?
19: Actually, not the whole thing. The only part I've seen of it was at auditions. The three of us went to auditions and watched the little scene that was performed. And what we heard of it was really good.
16: Thank you.
14: Well, what part do you remember hearing?
19: It was a monologue, sort of a monologue scene with one of the friends talking to the other two friends about funerals in general.
14: So these friends are together for the funeral of somebody their own age, or?
16: Yeah, they were kind of a friend group until the senior year of high school, and then as people do, they drifted apart during college, and one of their friends died, which is how they finally get brought back together again.
14: And are they older, or?
16: They're 25 in the play.
14: Okay, so they, wow. And so they're coping with the loss of somebody. What, I don't want to give away the play, but what kind of stuff is in the box?
16: A lot of things that don't have any like real value, but have a lot of value to them, like cassette tapes, photo albums, some just trinkets, I guess. Things that people would want to save, even if they didn't really have a reason to.
14: And did those become sort of the basis of discussion amongst the people
16: that show up? They're a bit of a catalyst for all of the arguments that come later.
14: What an interesting concept. What got you thinking about writing a play that I guess is held together by somebody unexpectedly dying at such a young age?
16: So this play was performed by my school first. We have this thing called Ensemble Immersion, which is the school's theater company, and I was the head writer last year. So the idea was a little bit collaborative. We all thought that it would be kind of cool to do something a little different, because normally we do like funny, crazy shows that involve like dance and live music and singing and film aspects, and we thought that the box could be a cool way to fit all of those concepts into like one play a little bit. But then whenever I submitted it to an actual play contest instead of just my high school, I had to make some edits, and I think that I like the version it turned out to be.
14: So working with the dramaturg, you changed the tone of it a little bit, or tell me what that process is like.
16: So it started off in a place that it is definitely not right now, I guess, because it wasn't formatted right, and there were a lot more elements and characters that I had to pare down a little bit. But Scott, who is my dramaturge, and he was very helpful in helping me realize what I needed to keep and what was sort of non-essential.
14: Did the mood or tone of the play change? Because it sounds like at the beginning you mentioned dance and laughter. Are those elements still there?
16: I like to think that people will laugh whenever they read it. I don't write sad stuff very often, but this is definitely something a little bit on the sadder side, considering it's like about a funeral. But I think that the tone stayed pretty much the same throughout. I tried to keep it in the same spot because I liked it the way it was when it was first performed. But the play that is being produced at City Theater definitely has some more jokes than I think the original did.
14: But they're yours.
16: I hope so.
14: Yeah. Well, I like the title, The Box, and I'm glad. I would think a dramaturg, that's what you want, is for the tone to remain the same and the artistic integrity to be there, but just to have sharpening happen as you go through. Let's talk about the play that the two of you wrote together, Adam and Maddox. Let me start with you. Well, either of you, can you tell me a little bit about what the play is about?
17: Well, it's about two 10th grade boys. They're friends, and their teacher gives them an assignment. So what they do instead of being reasonable, I guess, and just going and researching about who they need to research about, they instead just build a time machine and go back in time, and that is what the play is about, what they do and what happens to them.
20: What prompted you to pick that particular concept of going back in time?
18: We needed an idea that day, so we just threw that together.
20: And do they go back to a particular era, or do they go back to many different times?
18: They go back to many times, but they go back to, like, the 1936 Olympics and, like, the cavemen. And then they go back to, like, real time.
20: Interesting. What was the experience like working with somebody else to write work?

0: So you mean she gave you kind of an outline, or did she give you the time travel premise?
1: No, they just gave us an outline of the play.
0: Okay, and then so that gave you a bit of a skeleton to work from. Is your play, are people going to laugh when they see it, do you think? Or is it going to make them sad? Or
1: it's supposed to make them laugh.
2: Yeah.
0: Good. It sounds like a neat play. Did you ever argue about what to do best?
2: No.
0: And did the dramaturg give you good ideas all the time?
1: Yeah.
0: Well, that's good. I think it would be very hard to co-write something like that. And Maren, tell me about your play. Now, this one is Esperanza Brings Hope.
3: Means Hope.
0: Or Means Hope. Yeah. Tell me about that.
3: So it's a dramatic piece. It's about the friendship of two girls, Jessie and Esperanza, who do everything together. They are always there for each other, and they're with each other throughout lots of elementary and middle school. And then one day in middle school, tragedy strikes, and they're brought apart, and Jessie's left retelling the story of their friendship.
0: Wow.
3: Yeah.
0: What inspired you to create a play like that? It sounds a little dark.
3: It's a little dramatic. Yeah. I got the idea actually looking through news. It was a current event. I don't really want to spoil the story and what it was, but I was looking through news at a current event that happened that day, and that's how I got the idea to write it. And then Jessie's life is kind of just based on my own, because she's finding her own individual path, so kind of where I am now, I guess.
0: That sounds like a great play.
3: Thank you.
0: And these are all one acts, right? Now, by the way, if you're just joining us, we are talking with some playwrights that have won awards from the EQT City Theater Young Playwrights Festival. It's the 19th annual festival at City Theater, and these works will be staged at the Lester Hamburg Studio at City Theater on the 20th and 21st coming up. Have you all had a chance to meet the actors and to see what they're doing? What's it like to actually see your own words being brought to life? I know you've had that experience before, Henry, with your peers, but in this case, it's with adult actors, I think, right?
4: Yeah, it's definitely kind of a cool thing to see someone taking my things more seriously than I might take them myself, especially because these are like professional actors who are putting everything they've got into this, and seeing that much like passion brought to something that I wrote is kind of like a cool experience, I guess.
0: Are they asking you for feedback?
4: Yeah, a lot. It's kind of, I didn't expect to have as much of a hand in the process as I do, and I thought that was kind of cool, because I imagined, because I won the contest, I would definitely like be there to watch what's going on, but I didn't really expect to have as much of a, I don't know, a directorial bent as I have.
0: Yeah. Do you like that?
4: Yeah, I do. It's really cool being able to give comments to people who might be like 10 years older than me, and just sort of be able to talk to them as peers instead of like as adults.
0: Yeah, and they probably really want to know. Have they ever read more into something than you intended?
4: My actors came up with backstories for the characters and asked me if they were true, and I just said yes because I hadn't thought about it.
3: Yeah, the actors ask you a lot of questions about, like, did you have a last name plan for this character, or like a ton of stuff like that, and you just have to sit there and say, I didn't really plan that out, but here you go, I'll make something up for you.
0: Did that happen to you guys too?
1: Yeah, our Jesse Owen character, when we were having a script read,
0: this is from the Olympics.
1: Yeah, Jesse, he pulled Owen up how Jesse Owen sounded, and then tried to talk like him while he was doing it.
0: Wow, so he like found a video or something of the actual Jesse Owen. That's pretty cool. Did you feel like you were, did you give them any advice or tell them, no, it's not supposed to go like this?
1: No, not really.
0: So they nailed it pretty much. Well, congratulations to all of you. You've got to be excited. Now, I'm curious about future careers. Maeve, do you have any ideas about what you want to do? This is...

0: Aaron?
1: I don't know. I'm kind of still figuring it out, I guess. I don't know. That's sort of how Jessie was inspired by me, because she was figuring it out and she found her way, but I still haven't really yet. So
0: yeah, you've got some time being in ninth grade. But I mean, are you leaning potentially towards writing?
1: I definitely want to do more writing now, enter maybe more things, because with all the contacts I've gained here, my dramaturg TJ always says, like, I can contact him and he can help me with new pieces, and everyone here I know would be willing to do the same, because they're just so open and really nice about it. So,
0: yeah. Is this the first play that you wrote?
1: The first official play, definitely. Like, I guess like a few little notes here and there, but never really an official whole play like this.
0: Well, congratulations.
1: Thank you.
0: I'm glad. What about for you guys, Maddox? Do you know what you might like to do when you get older, or any thoughts?
2: Not really, no.
0: No, it's a little early for you guys. You're both 13. Adam, have you had any thoughts, like art, sciences, or...
3: Maybe something into writing, I think, because I do like writing. I always have fun just coming up with new ideas and stuff and writing it on paper. And even with this new play winning the contest, then probably that'll lead me something into writing.
0: That's great. Do you like to write in other forms? Is this the first play for you guys, too?
3: Yeah.
2: Yeah.
0: What other kinds of things do you like to write?
3: Just short stories. Like, I know there's a thing we do at our school, Awesome Authors. It's just like a small little contest. I think I won that twice, one last year and one in second grade.
0: That's great. So. And are the stories, what's the genre? I mean, are they realistic or fantasy? Or maybe you'd like to write all sorts of things?
3: Usually fiction, not too, like, fantasy. Like, no, I guess, medieval fairies.
0: Yeah,
3: and stuff,
0: that could actually happen with people.
3: Closer to that.
0: With characters. Sounds good. And what about you, Henry? You're the closest one. Folks are starting to ask you if you've applied to colleges yet, probably, and all that stuff.
4: I really like teaching and children, so I would be very interested in somehow combining that with how I like writing in order to maybe teach in a school. But at the same time, I have a lot of other interests. Like, I like biology a lot and sociology. There are just a lot of big words that end in ology that I'm getting told about just now. So I haven't really made up my mind on anything, but I want to keep my options open. Probably something that has to do with writing, though.
0: Well, excellent. It's nice to meet all of you. I was looking for a song that ended in ology. I know I've got one. We'll play that for you. Let me turn the microphone back over to Katie. And is there anything else you'd like to mention about the Young Playwrights Festival?
5: Yeah, we are missing several of our playwrights today, so we just want to say hello to them. And then we also have our honorable mention public readings happening on October 27th. There are four plays that will be read by local college theater students. So if anyone's interested in that, that's free and open to the public as well on October 27th at 2.
0: And what's the best way to learn more? Is there a full schedule? I think we've linked to your website, but do you want to give it out so folks know it?
5: Sure. You can go to www.citytheatercompany.org, or you can call our box office at 412-431-2489.
0: Thank you to all of you for being here today. Can't find my ology song, but I'll find that for you at some point. Any of you want to say anything you didn't get a chance to?
4: Thanks.
0: Yeah, thanks to you, and congratulations on what is just a terrific accomplishment to be able to have a play staged at a real theater as a result of your talent in writing is really a terrific thing. So thanks so much. That's the City Theater Young Playwrights Group. And citytheatercompany.org is how you can get additional information. We have a pianist with us. You'll get a chance to meet him in just a moment and learn more about him. He is 12, and his name is J. Oliver Chu.

0: J. Oliver Chu at the Saturday Light Brigade. And can you tell me what piece you just played?
1: I just played the Schubert Impromptu in B-flat major.
0: And you played it very well. How long have you played piano, and who are you studying with currently?
1: I've played the piano for 6 years, and I'm studying with Marina Lupinacci.
0: So you can say you've been playing for half of your life. And
1: yeah, I guess so.
0: Where do you go to school?
1: I go to school at Winchester Thurston Middle School.
0: What grade are you in?
1: I'm in eighth grade right now.
0: Eighth, seventh, sixth, five. I'll bet we worked with you we do a project with Winchester Thurston with fifth graders about people born in other countries that have come to the U.S., and you would have interviewed them with our microphones and recorders. Do you remember that? Did you go in fifth grade there?
1: In fifth grade, I went to Fairview Elementary School, but I have seen the little music boxes in the hallway, and I've listened to some of the conversations.
0: Oh, that's great. Yeah, I shouldn't have assumed you were there the whole time, because I know some students come in. So when did you enter Winchester Thurston?
1: I went to WT for middle school.
0: Okay, so you just started there fairly recently. Mm-hmm. How's the transition been for you?
1: Oh, WT is great because it's a smaller environment, so I get to know the people better. So it's been fun getting to know friends and things.
0: What else do you like to do?
1: I have a lot of things that I like to do. Right now, my passion is debate. I did an online travel team last year, and currently I'm part of the Fox Chapel High School debate squad. I also play the violin. I used to play the oboe in fifth grade because the band teacher wanted me to play in his band. I also compose, and I've won the PMEA composition contest for the past 2 years, I think. So, yeah, I have a lot of stuff I like to do.
0: Look at the Chewmeister. we were talking about nicknames earlier. They did that to me all the time, too. I was actually would occasionally get called Burgermeister, since that's my last name. That we were talking about nicknames earlier. Tell me about your composition skills. Are you writing in a classical style, or I'm curious what you're creating?
1: Well, I began in fifth grade with Mr. Emmert, the band teacher, and yes, I'm writing in mostly a classical style, but I'm writing in today, so I guess it wouldn't be really classical. So
0: right.
1: I guess I try to write classically because I have violin and piano.
0: Sort of in that style, but you're right. You can't call it classical per se. I guess new music or symphonic music might be the way to think of it. I'm curious, too, you mentioned a travel online debate. Is that mm-hmm. what I heard you say? How does that work?
1: Well, it's called Capital Debate. We meet online, and it's kind of like FaceTime, but it's a website, so we can communicate about our cases and debates, and also we email each other. So pretty much with the power of the internet, it's like we're in a classroom together, and then we meet together at tournaments to compete.
0: Okay, so you meet face-to-face, but you prepare online.
1: Yes.
0: That's really cool. And when you do debate, is it typically a team, or are you going one-on-one?
1: Well, it's called public forum. That's what I did last year. I have a partner, and we debate against two other people.
0: That sounds really great. You're really well-rounded. It sounds like you like to do an awful lot of stuff. Have you thought at all about what you might like to do once you graduate?
1: Oh, I would like to do a lot of different things. I want to be an engineer, a lawyer, a programmer, a doctor. Yeah, then I'm sure there's tons of things I don't even know I want to be.
0: You know, you could be all of those things. sure, I'm quite serious. You know, depending on what you want to do, you could have lots of careers and lots to do. Tell me about your family. Who else is in your family?
1: I have mom, dad, and sister Sophie. My mom actually plays the piano. She went to Tanglewood, which is the summer home of the Boston Symphony Orchestra, but it's also a youth program in the Berkshires.
0: So did you get a chance to go there at all?
1: I'm not quite old enough to go yet. I may audition this year, but they won't let me live there because I'm not in high school yet. So next year, I may go.
0: Yeah, people probably forget that you're 12 sometimes. I'm thinking you're older than you are. What does your dad do?
1: My dad is an eye surgeon and an ophthalmologist.
0: And does he have any musical interests?
1: Well, he says that he was in Glee Club, but I'm not really sure. He doesn't play the piano, but we have a book of Disney sing-along songs, and he tries to play them occasionally.
0: Yeah. Is there anybody you'd like to acknowledge or say hello to?
1: Well, I would like to thank my parents, my teacher, and Miss Antoinette Tuma from the Pittsburgh Concert Society.
0: Ms. Tuma is an incredible supporter of young artists, and I'm glad you mentioned her. And PittsburghConcertSociety.org is how you can learn more about opportunities with the Pittsburgh Concert Society, as well as recitals and programs by its honorees. I also want to make sure that you know Jay Oliver, and we'll talk with you more off the air about this too, is we have a relatively new program here at SLB called Youth Express. And Youth Express is a 24/7 internet radio station designed for original writing and original music and discussion. And you mentioned discussion through debate and original music that you're composing. And I suspect you probably have some original writing, too. Do you like to write?
1: I do like to write, but I don't write much outside of school because I don't really – I'm occupied with my other interests.
0: Do you think anything you're writing in school, if you have to write something for – English or social studies, it might still, if it's original and you wrote it, it still might be, I'm sure it's something that would be good to share. So we'll tell you more about that. We've just been rolling it out. And as you're listening along, we'll be announcing more in the weeks ahead about how you can get involved. This is our only chance to talk. I want to be sure I didn't forget to ask you something you might have wanted to say. I'm glad you mentioned the Pittsburgh Concert Society. Anything else? I guess one question I have is for somebody who is just starting piano now and is maybe getting a little frustrated, any advice for somebody who's starting?
1: Well, I think I'm also frustrated when I play the piano sometimes because practicing is hard and no one really wants to practice, but you have to keep practicing and you get better and better and eventually it sounds good and it pays off. And sometimes I feel like, oh, I don't feel like playing the piano today. But eventually you have to and it sounds good.
0: Yeah, and that feeling never goes away, does it? You probably still get frustrated at times, I'm guessing.
1: Yeah, sometimes when a piece is hard or I have to practice it a lot, it's kind of frustrating.
0: Yeah, I have a feeling that never goes away if you're good. Or maybe a better way to describe it is feeling challenged. It might be a little better way to put it than frustrated. Is there anything else you wanted to say before you play your next piece?
1: Nope.
0: Thank you for being here. And what are you going to play next?
1: I'm going to play Mozart's Sonata in B-flat major.
0: Excellent. Once again, this is from the Pittsburgh Concert Society and a student at Winchester Thurston. What neighborhood do you live in, by the way?
1: I live in Fox Chapel.
0: That explains the debate team connection. Here again is Jay Oliver Chu.

0: we want to catch up with students from Pittsburgh Obama, students that just graduated from Pittsburgh Obama, on how the teach-in they had planned for last week, Civic Saturday, went and what's next. I should have Emila here. Is that you?
1: Jael
0: and Chaslin. Oh, I'm sorry. I'm backwards. And here's Emila. Are you here, Emila?
1: Yes, I am.
0: So tell me how things went last Saturday. You had a demonstration, 3 o'clock. It started at Bakery Square. From what I could see, it was really peaceful. I know you've been at a lot of demonstrations, but this is one you were deeply involved in organizing. How did it go?
2: It went very well. There were a lot of people who showed up. It was very nice and peaceful.
0: It was really hot, too, so I'm sure people were kind of uncomfortable. Chaslin, did you, like, what kinds of things did you do there?
1: I went with Emila. Like, we didn't all go together, and me and Emila brought, like, we brought medical supplies, water, and snacks. So at the beginning of the protest, we were just trying to organize where to put these snacks and where do people know that they can get them. And then as soon as they started marching, we ended up joining them.
0: That's terrific. And what about you, Emila? Did you do anything in particular?
3: So like Chaslin said, we kind of drove together and brought supplies. And then protest, I guess, was supposed to be a sit-in originally, and then we actually got up and walked and marched down Penn Avenue to where the original violent protest took place. Not violent protest, but violent action by police officers took place in East Liberty. So, and then it was peaceful. So it was kind of like a, I'm not sure, contrast between the previous week.
0: Right, that was the one. I know I followed it a little bit, but I know the mayor had indicated that no gas or smoke was used, but that was not good information. And it seems like there's some work starting to happen to figure that out. Do you have plans to continue this today? Will there be another rally as part of Civic Saturday?
2: Yeah, there's going to be a march today in School Hill.
0: Excellent. And do you know the time and the details in case people want to take part or take note?
2: It will be at 3, and it's going to start like before Bloody Mary.
0: Excellent. And I want to be sure, Emila, that we get you in. We haven't heard from JL as much, have we? It's hard on the phone when I can't see your faces. So Chaslin and Emila, you went together, right?
1: Yeah.
0: And Jael, did you participate last week as well? It sounds like you went on your own.
2: Yeah, I helped organize it last week. And we had like a bunch of speakers there as well. So yeah, that's what I was doing.
0: Can you tell me who some of the speakers you had, or if not their names, what they were talking about?
2: We had, like, someone do, like, a poem, and we had other organizers come and join as well, so they spoke about, like, their experience.
0: Excellent. It's a pretty big deal to organize something like this, and I guess you're taking a bit of a risk. Why do you think it's important to do what it is you're doing?
2: I think it's really important because Black Union Educators is the organization who like organizes this, and we're all just teenagers. So I think it's really important for like youth to get involved.
0: Very good. Well, today you'll be there again. I hope you get a great turnout. Once again, and I know you're rotating locations to continue. I live in the Avalon Bellevue area, and we were pleased to see a simple march take place in Bellevue on Thursday, and today you'll be in Squirrel Hill. And you're also raising money for charity, for the bail fund. I know, are there any links you'd like to refer people to or other places they might want to go for additional information?
3: Besides the Bucket Bail Fund, at the moment, I feel like Pittsburgh kind of is saturated with donations and everything. So honestly, just like the ACLU, the NAACP, those places that could really be in use of donations.
0: Well, that's a great attitude to have. So at this point, you're much more interested in donating knowledge and in donating venues for people to talk and exchange ideas than looking for money in particular. At least that's the way I look at it.
3: Mm-hmm.
0: Well, I hope you'll keep it up. And I'm really happy that you were able to spend some time with us today. Good luck today. It starts at 3 in Squirrel Hill, right?
3: Yes, exactly. On the corner of Forbes and Murray.
0: Sounds good. Jaslyn, JL, and Amila. No Kingston this week, but give him our best. Anything else you'd like to add?
3: Not in particular. Thank you so much.
0: Thank you. We're glad you're able to be here with us today. And good luck for today. You can learn a lot from what kids are doing to help call attention to situations they see every day and working to try to make a better world for everybody. And we want to be sure we give them a platform.
4: My name is Marcus Yule. I am 18 years old and I go to Manassas High School. I think that it is important to prevent bullying because, first of all, at this stage of our lives, high school students, I think we're at a very trying time. There's a lot of things that go on in school. We have a lot of pressure on us. And so when we come to school, it's very hard to deal with your peers and what they want you to do and how they think you should be, and going home dealing with your parents. I think a lot of times bullying is overlooked in school. And I think that it is important for administrators and teachers and staff of schools everywhere to prevent bullying, because they can change the life of a student and of a child. One time I did prevent someone from being bullied. It was on the bus. They were a younger child, and the older child was messing with them, taking their cell phone. And so I stood up and took the phone and told them, leave them alone, because you never know what's going on in someone's life. I think that if someone's being bullied, they should tell. And I think that the school should take strong action against the bullier. Because if you're away from your parents, you're with the school, it's the school's responsibility to take care of you, to make sure that your needs are met while you're there, and to make sure that you're protected. The school has got to make sure that bullying is prevented and is stopped. I think if we begin as peers to get together and talk about what's bothering us and how we can make the problems in our lives better and how we can start building stronger relationships with one another, then I think the bullying can be eliminated.
5: Hi, my name is Jamira and I'm going to the 7th grade. I'm 12 years old, and whenever I grow up, I want to be a fashion designer, and I like to draw Japanese anime, and I like to sing whenever I'm at home, and I like to swim. I just got started into it. My cousins, they're inspirational to me, so I just now got started, so I don't really know the types. I like to freestyle sometimes, or I'll draw like Nick and Judy off of Zootopia, or Sonic the Hedgehog and Friends, I guess.
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16: This is Kendall. I'm 12 years old, and I'm from Findlay Township.
17: And this is Tara. I'm also 12 years old, and I'm from Mount Lebanon. Jill Johnson, a woman from a small farm town in the Catskills, grew up to be much more than a farmer. An experience that might have led her to become who she is today was when her parents took her on a summer vacation to the beach.
18: And I think it was the fact that because my dad taught, he had the summers off. When we used to load up and go and travel, and I would be on a beach, let's say on the coast of Canada somewhere, and there would be all this stuff washed up on the beach, and I would be like, what is this? So I think that really that experience that my parents exposed me to was instrumental in my wanting to learn more about life in the ocean.
16: She became a successful marine biologist after having many inspirations as a child. Some of her inspirations were her ninth grade science teacher, her father's friend who was a terrestrial ecologist, and Jacques Cousteau.
18: I can remember watching the Jacques Cousteau specials about life in the ocean, and I just was smitten. He did an incredible job producing the programs that were on television and inspired me to be more interested in the ocean.
17: Although many women scientists have been discouraged because of their gender, Jill Johnson is an exception.
18: In my middle school years and high school years and then in college, I don't feel like I ever ran into anybody sort of saying, oh, maybe you should do something else. So personally, I think just being able to trust what you believe you want to do and sticking with it and just going for it and just assuming the door is wide open.
16: Jill Johnson is not currently working as a marine biologist, but today you can find her working on several projects as an exhibit developer in the Smithsonian Natural History Museum.
17: When working with new and unfamiliar projects, Jill is sometimes apprehensive at the start, but becomes more confident as she gains more knowledge about the subject.
18: It's been sort of challenging for me with my background in marine biology when I have to work on an exhibit that has to do with anthropology that I'm not that familiar with. I always get a little nervous in the beginning, and then I usually end up learning an awful lot about something I didn't know anything about.
16: After Jill Johnson graduated from college, she started her career as a marine biologist scuba diving off of the coast of Maine and field expeditions in the Caribbean. Once she decides to leave the Smithsonian, and Jill would like to get back into field work and even go back and get a doctorate degree. She is especially interested in fisheries management.
18: I think it's something that we really need to be concerned about because we're going to continue to harvest from the ocean. And so that's one area. And there's a lot of work that's kind of going on into looking at medicines that might come from the ocean, kind of looking at different organisms in the ocean and seeing if there's any potential for chemicals that might particularly be interesting in the medical field.
17: In Jill's perspective, areas of water that have not been explored yet should be investigated for possible discoveries. However, climate change and overfishing are constantly threatening many aspects of the ocean.
18: If things start going wrong with the ocean, it's going to have a huge effect on our entire planet.
16: Jill Johnson has the chance to work with scientists who enhance her workday.
17: She finds working with a small group very effective in the sense that she can understand other people's ideas and incorporate her own to achieve a common goal.
18: Working with some really very knowledgeable, passionate scientists is what I like the best about what I do.
16: Jill Johnson has always had the confidence to pursue her dreams and accomplish them.
17: All of the characteristics and experiences that have helped shape her life today will also help advance the future of marine biology.
18: You want to find something that you passionately care about, because then it's not a job. It's even more than a career. It's something that you're going to enjoy for the rest of your life.
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13: Hello, my name is Eric Garrow. I'm in 12th grade at Bashir High School. I like to read and play video games, and I'm also far from the most social person around, though I, at times, really talk a lot. My education is very important to me because education is pretty much vital for any important job or just pretty much important for life in general, really.
14: Hi, my name is Kamaya. I'm point guard for Allegheny's basketball team. My favorite food is pizza, and my favorite color is a light purple. Pepperonis. No, well, sometimes I like pineapple pizza. The secret to being a point guard is to pass the ball around and you can't get the ball stolen. Kyrie Irving is my inspiration because he's nice.
15: I'm Noah Richardson. I'm 19 years old, and I am currently going to be a sophomore studying business at Indiana University Bloomington. So one of my favorite parts about this internship is going to the different nonprofits and working with them, really because I really enjoy meeting the people who run the nonprofits and learning how they make an impact in the county every day. It's really interesting to hear about their stories and how they got involved and why they're passionate about really working to make our county better every day. Sunward Youth Programs. It's in New Kensington. They have a poor community, but they work to bring kids in and give them pretty much a summer camp to teach them different skills and give them different mentors. And they work with the kids from all the time they're six all the way to the time they graduate high school. So I think that's just a really cool way to really shape the future of an area that seems to be struggling. One of the biggest things I've learned through this internship is how to collaborate. It's different than a lot of jobs you get around high school where you are just serving people or doing different things. You're given significant responsibility that most kids our age don't have, and you have to work together with people your age to make huge decisions. With the grant money we're given and even with the different audio pieces we have to make, there's a ton of collaboration that goes into that. So I think it's really beneficial to me to learn how to compromise and how to just work together as a team to make something happen. And that's just been really great. And I think that makes an internship like this pretty special. I grew up in Greensburg, right near where the courthouse is. So I pretty much only saw Westmoreland County as that. But what I've realized really going through this internship the last few years has been how big this county is and how much people in like the central part of the county tend to forget that the county is actually pretty big and there's people all around Westmoreland that need help and that people forget about. I also have met a ton of people from areas that I've never been to, and that's been pretty cool. I've thought about what this internship means a lot. I don't know if I'm going to go into the nonprofit sector. It certainly made me interested in possibly pursuing a career like that. But even if I don't, I really think an internship like this kind of gives me a perspective of how someone can be involved in nonprofits and use what they have for the benefit of those around them when it's not necessarily just volunteering, that there's so many different ways wherever I go that I'll be able to know where to go if I want to use my money and trust that what I'm giving is being put to a good use. I loved making radio documentaries. I think we're really learning something new with the audio editing and even the interviewing and stuff like that. And I think that's cool to learn something new together and still have to collaborate on that. In addition, you learn about either an issue or something you want to highlight in the county. And I think that's cool. Even though we live here, we tend to forget a lot about what's going on here. Researching and figuring out something to do your piece on and also hearing what the other people are doing their pieces on, I think that's very beneficial to the people hearing it, but also to especially to the people making it.
0: Why don't we have you guys introduce yourselves? Then we're going to play the song and then talk a little bit. And Sundiata, I'll start with you.
19: Yes. Hello, everyone. My name is Sundiata Rice. I'm 18 years old, and I graduated from Pittsburgh Kappa, and I'm going to Morehouse College.
0: So, excellent. What are you going to study?
19: I plan on majoring in theater. I made that decision, minoring in cinema and television.
0: So, excellent. And let's see, you'll start a man of Morehouse and you'll leave a Morehouse man, if my memory is right. And who's this?
20: Hello, I'm Leslie Terry.
0: And Leslie, tell me about yourself.
20: Well, I'm 11 and I am in the sixth grade. Going into the sixth grade.
0: Where do you go to school?
20: I went to school at Colfax Elementary.
0: And is that where you'll be going next year to?
20: No.
0: Do you know where yet?
20: No, not yet.
0: Okay.
19: He's going to be moving. He's my brother, so we're moving to Atlanta together. We got to figure out what school.
0: Well, it's good that the two of you are going to be together, and Atlanta's a pretty nice city, too.
21: Yeah. Hello, my name is Joshua Anderson. I am 17. I just graduated from Pittsburgh Kappa also, and I'm going to be going to Morehouse, too.
0: Look at you, too. What's your major going to be, do you know?
21: My major will be computer science, but my minor is going to be vocal performance.
0: Excellent. And?
22: My name is Deshaun. I'm 19, and I graduated from Alder Dice. Shout out to my Dragons. And I'll be going to Rosedale for automotive.
0: Well, that's excellent. Well, it's really nice to have all of you here. And I really want to talk. But before we talk, I want to play the song, and I want to let you introduce it, Sundiata, if it needs any introduction or setup. I don't really think it does, but I know you were inspired to write it by some events, and maybe you can explain that.
19: Yeah, it started out as a creative outlet, and then it became
22: something, you know, worth being, you know, because the song came out January 26th. And through my, what now, 18 years of being in the city, I was fully inspired by making a song for the city, because we never had a song like this before. Mm-hmm. So, and it's crazy now because such the events that's going on now with, you know, Antoine Rose, and even just like many other killings like Jimmy Wapo. It's just in general that this song speaks to all that.
0: It's a pretty courageous song, and it's very positive too.
22: Thank you.
0: And I admire you for writing it. And, you know, I went to Churchill High School, which became Woodland Hills High School. Mm-hmm. And we work with a lot of students at Woodland Hills. So Antoine's, Rose's death, they all hit us hard, but that one really hit me very hard.
22: Right.
0: He's very close to where I grew up. If you're just joining us, you may not know if you're from beyond Pittsburgh, but he was shot while running away, or I shouldn't say even running away, but while during a traffic stop, he was a passenger and he was leaving the car and was shot by the officer on duty making the traffic stop. He was running, but I'm not sure I wouldn't have been either at that age,
22: yeah.
0: And probably was at times. So let's take a listen,
22: yeah.
0: And then we'll talk a little bit about it. The song is called Heal the Burg.

0: heal the Berg. And that is an amazing song. I'm glad we were able to play it. And I hope you were able to listen to the words and understand the poetry that is behind that song. Sundiata, that's a great song. And I hope it gives some people some comfort. What were you trying to accomplish writing that?
1: Yeah, well, what happened was is that when I thought about making the song, I was like, okay, well, I want to make, I want to do it right. And I had to get the right people. So I had to get, you know, Joshua Anderson. I had to get Deshaun Fitzgerald. I had to get Leslie Terry. And of course, James Perry, who's not here. And successfully, we got the job done because we all united together as one to, like, tap into this, our artistry, and making sure that we, like, get the message across. So us uniting together, us really, like, trying to do this together is what I wanted the city to do, and the city is doing now. So it's really great.
0: Yeah, it's amazing. In the timing, we scheduled you to be here, you know, about a month ago or so, I think, and the timing to have you here this week matters. But right. Did it surprise you to see so many people coming out?
2: For me, yeah, a little. I knew Pittsburgh had a lot of people who wanted to make change. I knew people liked to protest. But the mass numbers that are out there now and how many people are like really representing, right, especially for these young men's death and just showing support for the cause that's going on, is amazing. And I really did not expect it, but it's massive numbers right now.
1: Right.
0: What do you think people need to know that they may not know about what it's like to be young in Pittsburgh, what it's like to be black in Pittsburgh? There's so many things, even going to a school in the city. People have perceptions. We work almost not exclusively, but most of our work is in Pittsburgh public schools, and people have these perceptions of Pittsburgh public schools. Mm-hmm. There are amazing students and teachers and resources in Pittsburgh public schools, and students with a lot of just raw creativity and grit. And that's one thing I always like to talk about. But what are some things from your perspective that folks ought to know, do you think?
1: Well, I don't think really people begin to talk about the dilemma within black people. You know, when I decided to make the song, I was kind of like in a fizzle when it came to the trying to have the representation of the city. I was trying to represent the city as much as possible. And then when it ended up becoming, you know, because I was thinking about having like a young female artist on the song. But I was like, you know what, let's take it a step at a time. Because, you know, we plan on doing a EP based off this song. So like a collection of songs. So basically answering your question, I feel that like people talk about it being the most livable city being Pittsburgh. And people tend to forget about there's problems everywhere. But there's even a deeper problem with how you see, like, there's no more steel mill. You know, I say that in my verse. Things are changing, and it's not and I feel that, like, the strength is not there. And that's why, I was surprised about the unity within this Antoine Rose. Because, like, you know, the Pittsburgh, especially with black people, it's not, not as strong of a base. Only because a lot of people lost their hope based off of a lot of changes.
0: I think so. And there's been a lot of local diaspora based on gentrification. And sometimes even because of economic situations, it's hard. You can't paint anything with a broad brush, but if folks are working or are not like all working day shifts, it's hard to get everybody together, and it's also hard to take potentially to lose a day's pay to come out and take part in it. At least that would be something I would think goes through your mind, really, for anybody to protest. But Deshaun, we haven't heard much from you. What are you thinking about?
3: I think it's powerful. I think it's powerful that we all could come together and speak on something that's been going on.
0: Yeah. Anything? You guys can drive the conversation. I don't need to, but I want to be sure we talk about some stuff.
2: I think to go back what Sundy said, with Pittsburgh, from the outside looking in, it's amazing. Everyone loves it. Everyone's like, oh, Pittsburgh's there. It's like it's perfect, not too big, not too small, but it's nice, not too busy, not too calm. But from the inside looking out, especially for young black males of our age, it's a completely different perspective. Because within our school, within our neighborhoods, within the way we live, within the way we talk, within the way we walk, everything has changed for us. And it affects everything that we do affects society in either a positive or negative way. There can be no in between. So it's really important for what we do to represent a positive aspect, because that one little negative turn can make 10 steps go back 1,000.
1: Right. Mm-hmm. Yeah.
0: Yeah, that's a really powerful way of expressing it, because it's as if every action is magnified.

0: protest against what's been going on, because it's not like they're going to get away with it in like a bad way, but they're just not going to get away with it. It's not going to just be like how all the other ones did. Like, let's say I was Antoine. It's like for someone younger, it would be more like powerful for like them to get the message. For like someone older, it would have just been something that just happened.
1: So it's the way, as you get older, I want to be sure I understand what you're saying. Yeah. As you get older, you can get immune or almost feel cold as these things happen, because you've experienced it so many times that it just doesn't strike you as much. Is that what you were thinking?
0: Yeah.
1: How did this affect you?
0: Well, for me, I went through a rough childhood, so it kind of reminded me of that, and it just has to stop for everyone.
1: Well, you seem like you're pretty well. I hope people aren't always how they seem, but are you happy now? You seem like a pretty happy guy.
0: I'm happy. I mean, we're moving. We're getting people are starting to like know what's going on and getting out of it and not putting themselves in that situation.
1: So I'm curious, Sundiata, sort of a different kind of question, but what goes into creating a mix like what we just played? I kind of know, but I think that's certainly not one track. Is the verse done all live, or do you end up overlaying it? And you all can answer this.
2: Right.
1: You all have gone to a creative and performing arts school. And Alderdice, we give them credit because they've produced so many great people.
2: Right.
1: But how do you do it?
2: Well, like I said, it started out with me creating the beat for it, you know? Mm-hmm. And like I said, I didn't intend on making Hildeberg. It was just me touching it with my artistry, really just trying to serve my purpose with God. You know what I mean? Like, that's really what made it happen. And then what ended up happening was that I got the people, Deshaun, Josh, Leslie, and James. I said, okay, let's talk about what we can talk about, because everyone talks about different stuff, you know?
3: Yeah.
2: You know, James starts to, everybody tackles in a different way. And then, like, when we got in the studio and recorded the verses and stuff like that, it was magical, because it was just, you know, you would think when it comes to doing anything, it takes, like, a lot. You know what I mean? It takes a hard work, but it didn't. It was just right in, because we were touched with all together.
1: So you did not have to do a lot of takes? Or?
2: Well, we did in a sense, but it wasn't like it was days, I should say. The only reason why it was days was because, you know, some people had different stuff to do. The synergy was just perfect.
1: Yeah, it sounds seamless when you listen to it.
4: And it's like when you listen to a beat, it like channels that energy inside of you. And once you got that paper in front of you, that's like you giving out all your emotions. So like once you hear a beat, you instantly know, like, okay, this is what I want to talk about. Yeah. So it channels a lot of emotions in you.
5: Yeah. And being in the studio space, once you get in the studio space with the microphone in front of you, the headphones go on.
4: You're just in the zone.
5: It's in the day. You feel a whole different environment around you. It's like you're actually inside your words, running through them and having fun, and it just runs off.
0: You have like, well, for me, I have like more energy than what I have. So it's like I could channel all that energy into what I'm doing.
1: So that's interesting, Leslie. So you go in and, you know, you perform, and it could be work, and you could, you know, you go. And you're putting out a lot of energy, yet when you're done, you feel like you've been enriched from the experience. And so you're able to take that. It's almost like you guys are feeding off of each other and the music, which is a great thing. I knew this was going to go too fast. It'd be fun to catch up, although we'd have to do it for Morehouse.

0: So I guess you guys are still going to be around Pittsburgh.
1: I'll be in Morehouse too.
0: Oh, yeah, that's right. And you'll be local. Is there anything else? First of all, feel free to give a link to where we can find your music. I think it's on SoundCloud.
2: Oh, yeah, for sure, yeah. So how it works is that if you just type in my name, Suniata Rice, on SoundCloud, you get the song. And also yesterday, just for everyone to know, I released a song also off the EP called The Bridges.
3: The Bridges, so The Bridges.
2: It fits perfectly to what we're doing.
0: Amazing. Excellent.
1: Yeah. Amazing song.
0: And your goal, it sounded like you were saying before that you'd like to add more to the EP because your goal was to really represent the city.
2: Right.
3: Yes.
2: And the thing was is that ever since January, we've been doing stuff, trying to get the message out. You know, we went to Colfax to talk about the song. We performed at...
0: that had to be fun for you.
2: Right, yeah.
0: Your classmates got to see you perform.
4: No, not really. We went to, older
0: age.
2: Yeah. And we also performed at different Pearson Public School events, just to get the message out. And so right now, since everyone's really on a united stand with the Antoine Rose and what's going on, we just want to put out these, it's going to be 10 songs, and it basically speaks about the city. My plan before I leave is to really talk with the superintendent to try to incorporate it to the curriculum so people can, in schools, can further this education.
0: That is fantastic. And I'd really like to keep in touch with all of you. We may have some opportunities in the summer before you go down to Atlanta to do some more things. Anything else you guys wanted to say?
1: Nothing really, just beauty in our city. We just got to keep representing and show off.
3: Yeah. And this music, we made this to let everybody know that we're here for y'all. This is to reach out to everyone.
0: Mm-hmm. Yeah. If I can say I know some people who sort of close their ears when they hear rap or hip hop.
1: Mm-hmm.
0: If you just listen to the words, start there, and then realize that the beats and the rhythms are something that all music, all poetry has, and it just be open to it,
2: right.
0: And you're in for a treat. You know, people here have always been listening, have always been open to all types of music,
2: right. Mm-hmm.
0: And you're missing a lot if you don't take a chance to listen. So
1: that's one thing we love at Kappa. There's no such thing as a genre. It's music's music.
2: Right.
1: Yeah, so you gotta learn. Yeah. Really love music. You just gotta love it. All different types.
2: Yeah.
0: Well, thanks to all of you, Deshaun and Josh.
3: No problem.
1: Anytime.
2: Thank you.
0: Also, Leslie and Sundiata.
2: Thank
0: and
2: you.
0: Here's hoping for great success. I don't think I have the hope. I think it's gonna happen.
2: Thank you.
0: Thanks.
2: Thank you.
1: Bro. Thank you.
5: So here's the thing about hall sweeps at Brashear High School. So you have 3 minutes to get to class, and if you don't make it there, you get caught in the hall sweep. There's only certain periods that they have it. So if you get caught in one, you get detention. And if you don't go to detention, you get suspended.
6: I think that hall sweeps are really unnecessary to certain people. My class is on the ground level on the whole other side of where my next class is, and then I have to walk to the third level, and they expect me to get there in 3 minutes. I have to literally run to my class.
7: Some teachers be like, go downstairs, and then you'll be right there, and they'll shut the door in front of your face. That's unnecessary.
5: From my own experience, I got caught in a hall sweep once. It was, ninth period, and I had biology. And I was trying to go to the bathroom with my friend, and my biology classroom is all the way down this long, long hallway. And when we were in the bathroom, as soon as we got in there, the bell rung. We were like in the middle of the hallway, barely halfway there, like I'd say a quarter there, and we got caught in the hall sweep.
6: I think they should check the cameras to see who's fooling around in the hallway instead of just like giving people detention, because he was really trying to go to class and he was playing around.
8: Either way, if you're late like twice, you'll get a detention. So there's really no need for a hall sweep. They're unnecessary. And they have constant security rolling around the building.
5: I try to make it on time to every single class, and I do actually.
0: Youth Chamber Connection brings musicians together from different schools and different places to play. And today, you'll meet everybody, but just to give you a sense, I think everybody's a teen now, am I right? Or is Maya 19?
9: I'm 18.
0: 18, so everyone's a teen. We have somebody from Chester, West Virginia, and then in Pittsburgh, Bethel Park, Morningside, Hopewell in Beaver County, and Wexford. So these five different folks have all come together to play, and it's now a pleasure to welcome the Atonic Quintet.

The Atonic Wind Quintet performing live in our studios here at the Saturday Light Brigade. We are going to hear one more selection from them, and then you'll have a chance to meet the musicians. We'll also talk about a concert coming up featuring the Pittsburgh Youth Symphony Orchestra, I believe, in May. And more about opportunities. Do I have that? Oh, it's the Three Rivers Young People's Orchestra. My apologies. Coming up in May. They'll know more about that than I do, but we'll talk to you about that in a moment. Here now is a piece from Mozart, German dance, Allegro is its title.

0: the Atonic Wind Quintet. And I just was taking a look at the Youth Chamber Connection website for the first time in a while. And it's such a pleasure to see how Youth Chamber Connection has evolved over the past few years. Laurie Cunningham is here. Jessica is here too, representing the connection. And let's now meet each of our musicians. I'm going to ask you to just grab that mic right there, snap it out of the stand. I think you're Kayla, right? Can you tell me a bit about yourself?
1: I'm from Chester, West Virginia. I go to Oakland High School. I've been playing the flute for about 8 years, and I plan to continue playing it in college.
0: This is your senior year, right?
1: Yes, it is.
0: Do you know what your plans are for the fall?
1: I'm most likely going to go to Duquesne University, major in flute performance.
0: You've got somebody right here who is from going to Duquesne, I think, right? Maya, I think. We'll find out when we talk together. We'll find out. Do you want to give any shout-outs to anybody who might be listening?
1: My parents and my little brother at home and my flute teacher, Gail Looney.
0: When did you discover that you really had a passion for playing flute?
1: Probably when I started taking private lessons. That's when I started seriously considering doing it.
0: How old were you?
1: I was 14.
0: Was there anything hard? I mean, do you remember a barrier or something you really had to overcome to start to enjoy it? Or did you enjoy it from the very beginning?
1: I've always enjoyed it. I just love playing.
0: Yeah, learning it when you're a little bit older probably helps a bit. Well, I wish you the best of luck. It's really great to have you here today. Thanks.
1: Thank you.
0: And now we'll meet the next person. I think this is Matthew, right?
2: Yes, my name is Matthew Rygelski. I live in the city of Pittsburgh's Morningside neighborhood, and I am a junior at the Pittsburgh Creative and Performing Arts High School located in downtown Pittsburgh.
0: And you are playing clarinet?
2: Yes.
0: And first of all, have you been at Kappa for all of your high school or middle school years?
2: I was accepted there for ninth grade. So I've been there since the ninth grade.
0: Well, that's terrific. Some folks don't have a good sense of what happens at Kappa in terms of the daily schedule. It's all just music, right? That's all you do. No, I'm kidding. Kappa's got a pretty tough curriculum in traditional academic subjects. And also provides opportunities to really focus on music or art or writing. Can you tell me what no day is really typical, but right. what a typical day is?
2: So in the morning at Kappa for high schoolers, you have your academics first, while the middle school has their arts first, and then in the afternoon, the high schoolers get to do the arts, while the middle schoolers have academics.
0: And you really get a chance to focus in the afternoon, in your case.
2: Yes.
0: Now, you're going to be a senior next year. Have you thought about what you might want to do after graduation?
2: I really want to continue to do music pro professionally.
0: Excellent. Are you promise qualified, Pittsburgh promise qualified? You probably get asked that
2: right
0: all the time.
2: I'm currently standing on a 4.0 GPA, so yes, the Pittsburgh Promise is definitely something that I'm shooting for.
0: Excellent. I'm glad to hear that. Anybody you'd like to say hello to or
2: acknowledge? Yes. Thank you, Mom and Dad, for your support, and a shout-out to my Uncle Lenny. Today is his birthday today.
0: Happy birthday, Uncle Lenny. Thanks. And now we'll meet Maya. And I mentioned the Pittsburgh Promise. You might not be aware, but those are scholarships if you attend Pittsburgh Public Schools and meet certain requirements, including GPA. There are scholarships available, not full scholarships, but great financial support for school. How are you, Maya?
3: I'm good.
0: It's Maya Waller. You've been here before, right?
3: Yeah.
0: And now, are you at Duquesne? Are you going to be beginning Duquesne?
3: I'm in my gap year. I'm a ringer for Duquesne. they're short on horns, so
0: okay,
3: help them out.
0: That's what I was. I've never heard that term, ringer.
3: That's just what they call it. I just heard like sub before, but
0: ringer's better than sub. Now, I've always regarded the French horn as a very difficult instrument to play. Is it?
3: Yes and no. I think people think of it as difficult, but I just think it's a lot of fun. I mean, I only started a little over 2.5 years ago, so I still have a lot of challenges ahead.
0: What did you play an instrument before that?
3: I played the oboe before it.
0: Now, what have you been doing with your year in between high school and with whatever you might be thinking of doing next?
3: I play in the Three Rivers Young People's Orchestra. I play in the Pittsburgh Youth Symphony Orchestra. I have 2 woodwind quintets through the Youth Chamber Connection, and then I have 3 classes that I help out with at Duquesne.
0: You're a busy person.
3: Yeah.
0: That's hardly a time to relax or take. It sounds like you're enjoying everything.
3: No, yeah, it's a lot of fun.
0: Now, Three Rivers Young People's Orchestra has a concert in May, correct?
3: Mother's Day, yeah.
0: How nice. And that's at 7 o'clock at Carnegie Music Hall in Oakland, right? Yeah. On Mother's Day. And that should be a great concert. Anything else you might want to mention about it?
3: We're playing Dvorak 8, which is a very great symphony. And it's great horn parts, so like I'm biased towards it. But yeah, I think it's really pretty. And Jess is over there shaking her head.
0: Is there anybody you'd like to say hello to or acknowledge?
3: My aunt, she lives in Shadyside. Hey, Aunt Linda.
0: Excellent. Thank you for being here. And now we go to Joshua, is it Faella?
4: Faella.
0: Faella, who is playing bassoon and is from Hopewell. Tell me about yourself.
4: So I'm a junior at Hopewell, which is middle of nowhere, kind of, about like 35 minutes past the airport or so. So I started on bassoon maybe a year and a half ago. My band director, Kit Kuiper, he has been adamant for years to get a PSO musician to do a performance, teach us about their instrument. And he actually had Jim Rogers. He's the contrabassoonist in the PSO and our teacher. And he's also the coach for this quintet. Great guy.
0: Mr. Rogers, Jim Rogers is an amazing guy and I imagine is a lot of fun to work with.
4: Oh, yeah. Yeah. The lessons are just, it's never really a lesson. It's fun. Yeah, so he's the whole reason I play this instrument. So thanks, Jim.
0: So did you play another instrument before?
4: Yeah, I played flute and clarinet for about 6 years before.
0: I've always liked the sound of the bassoon. It's a very almost human-like sounding instrument when you listen to it. By the way, I neglected to mention the first piece that you played. What did you open with as a quintet, your first piece that you played?
4: It was from the Rijka. It's called Andante Grazioso.
0: Thank you for helping me do my job. Any other shout-outs in addition to...
4: Thanks, Mom and Dad, for all the help and buying my bassoon. Big shout-out for that. And thanks, Jim, for being a great teacher.
0: And you're in your junior year now. Any thoughts about what you'll do after graduating?
4: Yeah, I want to study bassoon performance in Köln Hochschule für Musik und Tanz in Germany.
0: Have you been there to Germany yet?
4: No. I've been... studying German for years, so I think I'd be okay, but we'll figure that out as it comes.
0: Well, that's great. And I want you to know, I know where Beaver Grade Road is. That's in Hopewell, right? Mm-hmm. And I have a few other points of reference there. It's sort of, there's some things out there.
4: Yeah, we got a McDonald's. Yeah. That's the highlight.
0: To me, it was always Crystal Garden, but that's a whole other story. It's a big gardening store there. Thank you. And we'll meet our final quintet member, and then they have 2 more selections for us. This is who they all tuned to, I think. What's your name?
5: My name's Kirsten.
0: And you're playing oboe. Tell me about yourself.
5: So I started oboe 9 years ago, and... I've been just loving playing it, but I didn't get super serious about it until I joined Tripo 2 years ago, and then I decided that's what I wanted to do for the rest of my life.
0: How wonderful. So thank you. What was it about your involvement with Tripo that led to that connection?
5: I think what really got me connected was starting orchestral music, because I always played in band, and being an oboe player in the orchestra just like really just made me beyond happy. I don't know. It's just something really different for me, and it's something that I want to do for the rest of my life now. So
0: that's
5: yeah.
0: Great. Would you like to acknowledge anybody or say hello to anybody?
5: Yeah, it was a crazy audition year for me, and my friends and family back in Bethel have been really supportive. And it's been like balancing everything that you're a part of, especially as a senior in high school, and doing college auditions is crazy. So I'm really thankful for all the support I got this year.
0: Speaking of college auditions, do you know
5: yes,
0: what you're going to do?
5: Yeah, I'm going to major in oboe performance, and I'm also going to study business, and I'm pretty sure about Duquesne. So, yeah.
0: Excellent. So you and Kayla might be together.
5: Yeah.
0: Great. Well, thank you. And
5: yeah,
0: you can
5: absolutely.
0: Just you can just place that microphone right on the table there. If you're just joining us, this is the Atonic Wind Quintet. They are part of Youth Chamber Connection. YouthChamberConnection.org is how you can learn more about their work in bringing players together and creating these wonderful quintets. Next, Alan Menken is the composer. They, I believe, have Beauty and the Beast for us. Once again, here they are.

The Atonic Wind Quintet, sounding just beautiful. You're listening to the show that gets your weekend off to a good start, the Saturday Light Brigade, Saturday mornings on community radio. They have one more selection, Quintet in E-flat by, you're being very symmetric, another piece by Anton Russia. You began. This is the fourth movement. Here they are.

0: Thank you very much. And let me turn to Lori, if I can, really quickly. Is there anything we neglected to mention? You've got the Mother's Day concert with Three Rivers Young People's Orchestra. You're representing the Chamber Connection. And what a great thing you've done.
1: It's really fun. We have 19 chamber groups this year, from fifth graders to 12th graders. And they're all going to be playing in recital the weekend of May 5th and 6th. So watch our website, and I'll post the locations and times if anyone wants to come. All our concerts are free.
0: And I know we've got more scheduled here Saturday morning,
1: too. Yes, we'll be bringing you people all spring.
0: Yeah, but you know, you started doing this about 4 years ago, 3 years.
1: This is our third year officially, and it's just grown from nothing to this giant program with 90 kids participating. And you can see it takes pulling kids from all over the city to make a group at the same level. So no one high school likely has enough players at the same level to do a valid quartet.
0: Well, and it seems in hindsight, so obvious. It's like, why didn't anybody do this before? This is something that, you know, should have a 100-year history behind it. And, you know, you and a lot of hard work have created this. So congratulations.
1: Right.
0: And Jessica is here working, too.
1: Jessica and Maya are both going to rehearse for the Pittsburgh Youth Symphony this afternoon. And their strings have a concert tomorrow at Calvary Methodist Church, the Pittsburgh Youth Symphony Strings in the Tiffany Concert Series.
0: Oh, excellent. I'm glad we mentioned that. Well, thanks to all of you for being here today. And I hope we'll get to see you again if you're going off to school this fall away from Pittsburgh. Good luck.
2: Making the Grade, a radio series documenting the lives of high school students from Pittsburgh Public Schools and their thoughts on graduation, education, and more. These students want you to listen because they believe that you have a stake in their education.
3: Adults may not think that it has anything to do with them, but kids graduating has to do with everybody in the community, and it helps to have adults get us through high school.
4: From what I hear from my friends' personal experiences, it's at home, if they only have like one parent taking care of them and then they're always working and they're never there, then it just makes it easier for them to not try as hard because there's nobody there pushing them to do their best that they can do.
5: Like, I don't got no positive role models for real. Like, my mom live in a different state. My dad, he got indicted when I was 3 years old, you know, did 15 years in the penitentiary. So I grew up on myself, you know, like fights here and there. I ain't got nobody here to tell me what's right from wrong.
6: Most people in the school, I don't think that they want to do something with their lives or want to be a good role model. And I also feel like they don't get the right encouragement, like they haven't had enough role models to help them want to be like that.
7: Some ways adults can help kids graduate from high school, they need to actually sit down with the student and see what's going on with them, because some kids are not up to par with what's going on in their outside life.
5: Like, have a little bit more one-on-one time with them. I mean, because, you know, once you talk to that person, he knows what goes on, you know. Like, it's like, that's your friend. It ain't even your teacher. It's your friend, you know.
8: 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They just need to think that they have someone to go to. Like, they're smarter than they think. They're better than what they think they are.
3: 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We need people we can rely on in times of need, someone we can call or someone that we can ask to just talk to for a little bit. That really will help kids graduate from high school, because it's done a lot for me.
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0: We have Abby Whitvich here with us of Woodland Hills High School. How are you, Abby?
10: I'm good.
0: I'm so glad that you're here, and I hope summer's off to a good start. When was the last day of school? A couple of weeks now?
10: May 27th.
0: Oh, you guys ended early.
10: Yeah, we started really early.
0: Well, that's so you've had some time to acclimate. So I'm excited about the work you've done, and I almost don't know where to start. I guess my first question is just, how did you develop a passion and a sensitivity about the environment? Do you recall a light bulb going off, or just when you started to feel as strongly as you do and wanted to take action to try to help minimize current effects, but also just make the world more likely to improve over time?
10: I've always loved animals ever since I was, like, really little. And so I've always researched about animals, and that kind of just led into that because animals are heavily affected by climate change. And I've always loved just being here on the earth, and, like, I loved nature. I loved going outside, and I would see these things be affected by climate change, and I always wanted to do something to help that.
0: Can you explain some of the changes you learned about? Because I think there are lots of folks who think that climate change isn't impacting us in any real way yet. But that's not the case, is it?
10: It's not. There are things that people don't even think about. Like, for example, a big one for me is that Pittsburgh has really low air quality because of, like, all the steel mills and things that happened. And, you know, there's still things happening. And I have asthma. And that is such a, like, big effect of people with asthma. Like, there are days I can't really go outside without having an asthma attack. And it really sucks. And people don't realize that's why a lot of their kids have asthma, or they might have asthma, and they just don't even make that connection that that's climate change. That's us putting things into the air that shouldn't be there.
0: Yeah, you know, when I was younger, we had made a lot of great improvements in air quality, so we thought. Some of that had to do with eliminating pollutants that you could see, but there's still a lot of irritants and pollutants that are in that need to be addressed. And what do you think the trick is to doing that? I guess to me, it's not polluting in the first place, rather than trying to clean things up after the pollution occurs.
10: Yeah, definitely trying to cut out as many things as we can that's causing the pollution is a big one. And then really, like, we need plants. They help filter the air. That is a really big thing. Trees, especially, and there's, like, especially downtown, there are trees. We have parks, but it's not a lot compared to buildings and working things that are happening. So definitely get more plants and start to try to cut out as much of that as we can.
0: Now, you've been involved in a number of projects, and I don't have a list of them in front of me. I know one of them involved stewardship of trees. I think you've done some work with solar power, too. And I would just love to hear you share some of what you've done.
10: Okay, so recently I've been more in contact with, like, Lauren from Communitopia. And so I've been doing so many things with her. It started out with I brought me and my green team's ribbon tree to the climate summit, and then it just kind of all went from there.
0: Now, what's a ribbon tree?
10: A ribbon tree is basically we made it can look like a tree, but we made it more just like it looks almost more like a stump of a tree than a tree, but basically you tie ribbons on it, and what it says on the ribbon is something you love and wouldn't want to lose to climate change.
0: Oh, okay. So it's a work of art.
10: It's an interactive art piece.
0: So it starts with a stump and maybe some kind of spine, and you tie ribbons on it representing, as you said, something you wouldn't want to give up. Was that put in the high school so that everybody could add to it?
10: Yeah, it was in the high school after we built it, and then we brought it to the climate summit, and a lot of people added stuff there, even the mayor, and then it's going to just keep returning, and it's going to get bigger and bigger.
0: Wow, and you might remember, as you're listening to Abby and I talk, the Communitopia climate summit involving Lauren, who Abby mentioned, this was all held back in April, I think, if memory serves. So what kind of things did people write on the ribbons? Did any common things or anything that really surprised you?
10: The thing that surprised me the most was honestly, I think climate change needs to be taught more because people didn't really understand what that meant, especially at my high school when I did it. Like, for example, a lot of people put their mom, and I was like, you're not going to lose your mom to climate change. But a lot of people did put things like the trees or animals, and they don't want things to go extinct, or they don't want to have worse air quality. And I think that was really meaningful whenever people were really connecting with that and not just, like, writing whatever down, but, like, really connecting with that and putting what really means, like, something to them.
0: I think of things like beaches and coastal towns especially, and I guess I think a lot about water and the way that water levels have fallen so much. Do you think those things are impacted by climate change?
10: Oh, definitely. That's a really big effector of climate change because not only are like water levels rising, the water that like we have is getting severely, like, polluted with things. And it's not just, like, oceans people think of. It's, like, our creeks here. We have tons of creeks here. We're actually the second state with the most creeks behind Alaska.
0: Hmm.
10: Yeah. So we have a lot of water here, but it's all getting polluted because nobody's, like, taking action to keep that out of our water.
0: This is Abby Whippich, who is a rising junior, or are you about to be a
10: senior?
0: Yeah, a rising junior at Woodland Hills High School. She is from Turtle Creek, and she's been doing great work for the environment. You mentioned the green team at Woodland Hills High School. Tell me about that group.
10: The green team is a small group of people at the high school. It's just like a club. Anybody can sign up. It's definitely not a very demanding club. Like, you don't have to be there. It's not like you're here, you get out. And we do things like the climate summit, but we also do a lot of chill things. Like, we will go bird watching. We'll learn about birds. We propagated plants. I still have a bunch of those in my house. And yeah, we just do stuff like that. It's a really chill club. It's a really chill club.
0: And then there's also the environmental action team at the high school, which is a different group, right?
10: Yes.
0: And you're in both of them, but how does that club differ?
10: The environmental action club, it's more like, again, they're like more taking action. They're doing things. They're talking to the school board. They're hosting things like that. The green team is more chill, like getting in touch with nature.
0: So interesting. So the green team, those work hand in hand. That's a really good idea. The green team helps to foster a connection and helps remind you how meaningful nature is, which is pretty important, given how buried all of us can be in our work and especially in our phones and devices. Yet the Climate Action Team wants to harness your knowledge and energy and maybe some of the ideas on the ribbon tree we were talking about into action. Now, did you go to the school board to petition some change?
10: Yes, me and Lauren, we went to the school board and we had a whole presentation that we spent a few days making a slideshow proposing why the school should at least think about adding solar, because we have an opportunity where they can add solar to the school at no cost to them. And yeah, they did say yes to the proposal. They did say they'd think about it. So we're waiting on hearing from that.
0: That's really huge. I know the school, as you might, from your travels. Woodland Hills High School has a lot of area, nice flat roof. There's lots of places that solar cells could be put right on site. Is that what the project would involve?
10: Yeah, it would involve having it. It's just the high school for now. That's what our proposal was, just the high school. But that's what it was, to get solar in the high school so we could run, we would eventually want to run completely on solar, but at least so we can start running on solar.
0: So how did you – that's a pretty big deal. Had you ever spoken to the school board before?
10: Nope, that was my first time.
0: So here you are put in a position where you need to use your powers of persuasion, and there's a lot I want to ask you about it. First of all, did you find the school board to show appropriate respect and interest in your idea universally, or were there some people that perhaps didn't want to think about these types of issues?
10: Everybody seemed very respectful and attentive, and they were very nice, okay, thank you. And then they did also say agree to it, and it was a pretty they didn't argue, they didn't not argue, but they didn't really have to have much talk about it. They kind of just agreed to it. So they definitely all seemed very attentive.
0: That's good to know, and that's a tough question. If you experience something different, it would be hard probably to say that. I didn't want to put you in an uncomfortable position, but I'm glad, and frankly, if a school board member speaks up in that way, making other people aware of it is not a bad thing to do, because that person probably wants his or her opinions to be known. So how did you develop your rationale for doing this? Did you show things like what the equipment would be like or what the payback period? I'm just curious how you presented your case.
10: So how we presented it is basically we had a slideshow, and we started off showing everything that we've done recently, like the climate summit and the ribbon tree and things like that. And then we just took that, we proposed it. We didn't try to draw out our proposal. We just said what it was. And then we were like, thank you all for having us. We talked about all of those successes Woodland Hills had, and how Woodland Hills was rated the one of the most greenest schools or something like that. And then we were just thank you again. We were thank you for your time. And then we went and sat down.
0: And then did you actually hear them debate and discuss your idea as you were there sitting down?
10: Honestly, no. I didn't even realize they had said yes to ours, because it wasn't they didn't make it a big thing at all. It just popped up on the screen that it said yes. And then we asked the guy who was I cannot remember his name. I'm sorry. But we asked him, we were like, hey, did ours get accepted? And he was like, yeah. And we were like, oh, cool.
0: That's huge. Congratulations.
10: Yeah.
0: So now I would imagine, because I know school boards pretty well, they probably have to put out what's called an RFP to get companies to show interest in doing it. Is that the next step?
10: I honestly don't know, because they just basically, our proposal was for them to consider it. not for them to agree to it. So they're still probably talking about it because it is a really big change.
0: That makes sense. But that's good. That's you have them on the record saying you'll consider it. And I get the feeling from your research it's going to be pretty hard to not consider implementing it, right? Because do you think they're likely, certainly, to pollute less on overall from the grid, but they're probably going to save money at the same time?
10: Yeah, I mean, the solar is at no cost to them. That was like a big thing we showed because obviously that's definitely something that can convince somebody. And power, electricity does cost a lot of money, especially when you own a big school like that. So it would definitely save them money to have solar natural energy.
0: Well, that's a great accomplishment. So I'm curious about so many different things, but one of them is automobiles, combustion engines in general. They're a huge source of pollution because they can't always be controlled as easily. You know, a power plant, at least it's all in one place, and you can either come up with a superior design for it to pollute less, or you can capture the emissions. Do you think that part of the key is dealing with our reliance on automobiles and the way that we've kind of been conditioned to live that way?
10: Yeah, I definitely feel like people should stop relying on them so much. But I also have to sympathize with people who do, because, like, obviously I do, too. That's all I got here. I really wish they would improve public transport, because I take the bus to go to work, and it's not ideal. It's very hard to see where you're going. It's hard to see what buses are coming and going. So I feel like the only way for them to even consider, like, for people to consider to stop relying on their cars so much is for that, like, the public transport system to improve.
0: So that's a big economic there's a math problem in there somewhere, right? We could pollute less and have a better quality of life and spend less money remediating or protecting the environment if only we took that money and invested it in transit. I'm not trying to put words in your mouth, but it sounds like that's what you're saying.
10: Yeah.
0: When you take a bus, so you live in Turtle Creek, where is your job?
10: I'm actually currently working at the high school. We are, I'm with the SCA, and we are cleaning up the high school's courtyard and adding, like, flowers in and things like that.
0: That's fantastic. But taking public transit, right, not the school bus, how is it, one bus or multiple buses?
10: I only have to take one bus. So I take it, and then I go. I can't go straight to the high school because there's nothing that gets me that close. But then one of my, like, leaders from the SCA comes and picks me up and takes me to the high school. But luckily, I only have to get on one bus.
0: That's because I know kids. We work with students. We work with. Sometimes we'll have to take as many as three buses to get here, which is crazy.
10: Yeah.
0: When you think of that amount of time. There's some more things I'd like to ask about you, but is there anything else you'd like to say about the work that you've done on the Climate Action Team, the Green Team, or through Communitopia?
10: Honestly, I don't really have too much more. Like, I can't think of anything off the top of my head because I've been doing a lot. So it's like,
0: yeah,
10: it's all there. I can't think of anything.
0: Great. I did mean to ask if there's anybody you wanted to thank, whether it be a teacher or you mentioned Lauren before, but anybody else or any shout-outs you might have to anybody who's listening now or who might hear a copy of this when it's rebroadcast?
10: Definitely Lauren from Communitopia. She has helped me do a lot of things that I never would have done. Like, I've never would have done the summit. I never would have gone to the school board. She's so supportive, and she's just a great person to be around. I'm actually still working with her in the PYCA. We're having meets. We're actually having two meets this month.
0: That's Pittsburgh Youth Conservation
10: Action, I think. Action. I'm pretty sure Action. Okay. yeah, sometimes it slips my head because I just call it the PYCA so much. But yeah, so I'm still working with her. We're still figuring out things we can do to help, and she's great. And Mr. Scholler, he runs the green team, and he's great too.
0: I also was curious what your other interests are, sports or music or just what you like to do for fun in addition. This probably is fun too, but other things you like to do.
10: I play the cello, so that's fun. And the only really other thing I do, well, I am also in a lot of other clubs. I'm in student council. I'm in 12 Deep. I'm in like a few things here or there. And then I also have a lot of animals, like I was saying earlier. So that's a large part of my time is taking care of them.
0: Have you thought about what you might like to do after you graduate? I know you have a couple years, but...
10: I want to go to college to study zoology and then see where life takes me with that knowledge from there.
0: That's terrific. I'm not surprised you mentioned the animals before. So one last question for you. If I gave you a magic wand, if there and maybe one or two behaviors you could change instantly, can you think of any, you know, human behavior that you wish you could just change? That it doesn't have to be tied to the environment, but I suspect it might be, but maybe not. In fact, let me give you three wishes if you

0: treat animals better.
1: What a great person you are, Abby. It's really been fun to talk to you. Is there anything else you wanted to add or say?
0: No, I had a lot of fun doing this, and I had a lot of fun meeting you.
1: Yeah, I hope you'll keep in touch. And after we're done during the next station break, I'll tell you about some of our programs for creating media. If it interests you, you might be able to make a podcast or a story about your work that we can distribute, you know, on your behalf or work together to do. So we'll talk about that. Thank you. It's you're great to have somebody representing what I consider my alma mater in Woodland Hills. So thanks. That's Abby Whippich, who is 16 and going into 11th grade at Woodland Hills High School in Turtle Creek, and we congratulate her.
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4: 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But it was recorded by a student here at Youth Express. 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
5: My name is Ray, and I'm 17 years old, and I go to Shaler Area High School. I just kind of want to talk about how I first started in my high school career and how I grew to be the person I am today. When I first started into high school, it was very tough, only because, like, you always hear these things about, like, oh, I'm going to go up to high school and all the seniors are going to beat up all the freshmen and shove them into lockers and stuff, and I'm a small person, so that was an actual scare for me. I didn't realize it until later in my high school career that when I first went into it, I was kind of, like, coasting through, not really, like, paying attention to what was going on around me, just sort of, like, living it, and I don't regret doing that at all, but I also realize, like, how much was I missing by not realizing what, like, opportunities I had? I was pretty nerdy. I had, like, the glasses and dirt stash, and yeah, I was a target for some people making fun of me, but that's all right. But, like, you look back on it now, and it's like, wow, okay, I grew up, and things that I thought were cool back then, I'm thinking, like, wow, I would never do that again. So, I guess I would kind of say if someone who is going into their high school career, you want to go into it with certain expectations, but also you want to kind of go into it with almost no expectations and sort of leave yourself open for anything, because I didn't realize this either, was that everything you do, whether it's like clubs or sports or anything, that's really going to change the way you act. Hanging out with certain people will make you be different. Like, I used to play baseball, but I stopped. And if I would have played on the baseball team, I don't know if I would have been a different person than if I had done the musicals or the plays. So choose wisely with what you decide to go into, and definitely having a good friend for the entire length of the high school career is definitely a prize to come across. So if you have a good friend, you want to keep them. When I was getting picked on, I kind of was able to convince myself that it was their fault. Like, it was the fact that you're picking on me makes them lower than me. And, like, that kind of helped me give myself a little boost. Like, oh, wow, you actually have to pick on, like, look at me. Like, you couldn't have picked on someone better sort of thing. So that kind of got me through. Plus, you don't want to be a tattletale sort of thing, but, I mean, you tell a teacher that you know probably won't make, like, a huge deal about it, but it's nice to vent sort of through the things, and just know that probably by the end of your high school career, you'll probably be much cooler than you started off with, so then you can kind of wait for that and then be like, yeah, I'm cool now.
1: We're excited to have four folks from Urban Pathways Charter Schools here with us. You'll get to meet all four of them. We have three talented men here, Ivan, Todd, and Darnell. We also have Jamila Rice. I'm going to start with you, Jamila, just so you can sort of set the stage here. What brings these fellows here?
6: Well, each of these young men share a passion and interest in poetry, and they are here because two of them participated in our school's Poetry Out Loud competition yesterday,

0: And one is here because he has such a passion for poetry that he started a poetry club at our school, which we call the Poetry Instigators.
1: I love it. Well, let's meet each of you, and we'll start over on this side. I'll let you introduce yourself. This would be a good time for any shout-outs you might wish to provide. I'll leave that up to you, but I'd also love to get to know you a little more.
2: My name's Avin Gunn. I'm in 10th grade. I go to NUP downtown. I just want to thank God for just putting me here and just let me do everything that I could possibly do. I would love to thank my teachers for just giving me the motivation to just stay with it and stick with poetry. I would like to thank all of my competitors. They helped me be better than what I thought I can be. And I just really enjoy this, and I just want to go full-heartedly at it just to get my school that win.
1: Now, I don't normally do this. It is radio, but how tall are you, Ivan?
2: I'm about 6 foot.
1: Yeah, when you said you're a sophomore, I'm thinking, oh my gosh, 10th grade? When did you discover poetry?
2: Actually, this year. Last year, we actually had gotten the opportunity to, we've gotten an opportunity to do it, but last year it wasn't really a requirement. So this year it was actually required of us to do it. And my mom and I talked about it, and I was like, well, Mom, I think I'm going to really go for it just to try something new. So she was like, all right, well, I think you should do it. You just never know where this can get you. So
1: yeah.
2: So I just practiced with my mom, and we just did the same poem over and over and over again until it just became became second nature. And I just imagine myself in the poem. I think that's what helped me the most. And I really enjoy poetry. It's just...
1: That's really terrific to hear. We'll talk a little bit more, but let's meet everybody who's here. So we'll turn over to you next. Hi.
3: How you doing? My name is Darnell Stevens, also from Urban Pathways Charter High School, and I'm in the 12th grade. I just want to give a big shout out to my mother and God himself, and of course, our famous teacher, Miss Jamila Rice, for always pushing us through poetry. This is not my first time doing a poetry thing. Last year, I actually won and got to present at the August Wilson Center, hosted by Miss Jamila Rice again. And I don't know when I found poetry. I would say as a young age, I just always admired words. So being a part of this just made that better and a better experience for me. And I want to give a shout out to Ivan for always doing his thing.
1: Yeah, he's going to keep the torch going. What happens after high school for you?
3: I just got accepted to Robert Morris, Clarion, Washington and Jefferson, Indiana University of Pennsylvania, and California University of Pennsylvania. But I'm seeking to go to Robert Morris for business.
1: They're a great school, and there's some great programs there, too. But five schools, hooray for Urban Pathways Charter Schools. That's fantastic to get that kind of education. Now, tell me about the Instigators Club.
3: As a matter of fact, I'll hand this over to Todd.
1: Oh, Todd, great.
3: Because he is the master of that.
1: Oh, you're the founder. Okay. And let's meet Todd. Tell me about yourself.
4: I'm Todd Speller. I am also a 12th grader at Urban Pathways Charter School. I'm the leader of the Poetry Instigators. And this actually all started, I guess I could say, officially 2 years ago when we first started doing little poetry events. We do a gallery crawl at our school. Like, when we do have the gallery crawl, I play in the band in our school's Still Pan band, Sounds of Still.
1: Oh, were you here when they were here?
4: I was not, actually. I did not have the privilege of doing that. But
1: you guys sounded great when you were down here. And it's funny because I didn't think you were here, but it gets hard for me to remember everybody.
4: Yeah, I had actually missed that one. I was like, man, I can't believe I missed it. So you probably would have already known me, so.
1: Yeah. Well, anyway, you were saying.
4: But yeah, it started about 2 years ago. We had done an event at the gallery crawl, and it was me and my two other friends, and we decided we were going to do poetry. And it started off as that. And we would just, like, every gallery crawl that would come up, we would go out, and there would be an intermission. We would go do poetry and stuff. And
5: the Barnes & Noble event.
4: Yeah, and then we started doing like Barnes & Noble's events because we had our book fairs there, and we started going there and doing poetry also. So it just became a thing of like every school event we could kind of get our hands on, we went out and we did poetry at these things. So eventually, like, you know, we went to Miss Rice and we said, Miss Rice, we need to actually make this something official. We need to like make it like solid. Like we need to really have this. So that's when we decided that we were going to have the poetry club, the Poetry Instigators. And after that, we pretty much go to whatever school events we can find, whatever events that we can kind of see or look at. And we go there and we're like, yeah, let's do this. So
1: do you call yourselves PIs? Why not? You know, like
4: yeah, I never actually thought about it like that.
1: There's probably hats that already say it for private investigator. I'm a PI.
4: Yeah, we're gonna write that down. We're gonna remember that one.
5: I already thought of that.
1: That'll be my contribution. You picked a good woman to go to in Jamila to be a strong advocate for you. So do you guys meet regularly and exchange writing, or is the instigators? I guess you help make sure the competition goes off, right? Or
4: in a way, we kind of like see we look at a lot. We look at a lot of people that, who are doing it. We hound Miss Rice all the time. Miss Rice, when are we going to do this? When are we going to do that? Like, who won? Who lost? Who's in it in the first place? We are always, like, hanging out in Miss Rice's office. Just like, Miss Rice, so what are we going to do? What's the next thing we're going to do? Actually, I remember because I had gone to Miss Rice's office at the beginning of this week, and I said, Miss Rice, so what are we going to do next? And she goes, oh, well, did you forget? I was like, forget what? The Saturday Night Lights. I was like, what? Right. I was like, yeah. I was like, I almost did forget about that. She was like, yeah. I was like, okay, yeah, I can do this. We can work this out. We can do something. We can do something here.
1: Well, you guys you guys just shine. I can tell. I can't wait to hear what you've written. Are there lots of other folks involved in poetry as well in the club? Is it mostly you three, and are there any women involved too? Any girls?
4: We really try to do that, but I think the main problem in our school is that not a lot of people are up to the task of standing in front of people.
1: Yeah, it's hard.
4: And poetry is such a emotional thing for people. When they write it, a lot of it is themselves. Like, that's how you get the best poetry, is by putting yourself on the paper. Like, it's like There was a quote, I don't completely remember it, but it basically said, writing is like sitting down and bleeding on the paper.
1: Yeah.
4: You just bleed on the paper. You put everything you have onto that piece of paper. And I think it's not easy for a lot of people to get up and stand in front of other people and almost in a way put themselves out there like that. So it's kind of hard, because we have people in the group who we say, yeah, come on, let's do this. And some of them will be like, yeah, let's go do it. But in some cases, it's hard to get people to come out and do stuff in front of people, especially people that they don't know. Sometimes people are more comfortable with people that they know, people around the school. But during a gallery crawl or something of that nature, it's harder to get them to come out and really just say, look, just go out there and do it. It's fun, you know?
1: Yeah, you really raise a good point. I mean, some people are going to have trouble, like, playing a cover song or just even playing an instrumental piece of music. Just the nature of actually being in front of the audience. But then take it up a notch where you're sharing your own deepest personal feelings. That could be even more intimidating to folks. So it's good that you guys are leading the way. So there's a number of things. I mean, folks are getting insight into your souls as you share and are being challenged to think a little bit differently. But you also hopefully are inspiring other students to, if they can do it, maybe I can do it, which will get them involved too. I'd love to hear some poetry. Is there anything, Jamila, you looked like you were maybe going to add something. Feel free.
0: Well, what I was going to say is that we are very lucky that even though we are a small school, the administration at our school really supports the arts at our school and really wants to make sure that our students are more well-rounded individuals, because that leads to their full development. And We're also lucky in that in our English department at our school, we have two teachers, both me and Ms. Nicole Homich, who is listening in right now, who are Western Pennsylvania Writing Project Fellows. And because of our participation in that program, we learned how important it is for us to work on our writing and then how that in turn helps us to help our students become more interested in writing and also become better writers.
1: Well, and we would love, we do love nothing more than showcasing great writing and also music. So even though we haven't even done that yet today, we want to have you here whenever you would like to be. The other thing I wanted to check, who's from McKeesport? One of you? If I'm looking at my notes. Where are you guys from, Ivan?
5: I'm actually from Wilkinsburg.
1: I'm sorry, from Wilkinsburg?
2: Yes.
1: And you're from?
3: I'm from the south side of Pittsburgh.
1: South side?
4: I'm from Wilkinsburg, too.
1: Okay.
4: Actually, one of our members.
1: Oh, he's not here.
4: Yeah, one of our members was supposed to be here, and when we asked him about it, he said
1: he couldn't make it.
4: Yeah, he couldn't make it.
1: Is he asleep?
4: Probably.
1: Might be asleep.
4: He probably is. I think everybody here can agree that that sounds like something that Darian would do.
3: Yeah, I think
1: We've spent a lot of time out at McKeesport, actually, as of late. We've done we just finished a bunch of oral histories out in McKeesport. But that's not – I don't know Darian, but we could call him. No, we better.
6: Oh, my God. That would be so awesome.
4: That would be awesome.
1: That would be.
4: But he is a very – he's a great poet himself. He also does a lot of he's actually a rapper also. So he's quite the character.
6: Yeah.
4: He is quite the character. He's my rival in the poetry instigators. We're always going back and forth with poetry. So,
1: well, I know the South Side real well, but I also know Wilkinsburg quite well. Most of my growing up was spent in Wilkinsburg because I had a mom who didn't drive. So if you take the bus and you live east of the city, you get to know Wilkinsburg very well. To me, that was the crossroads to everywhere.
4: definitely.
1: Spent more time walking the streets of Wilkinsburg, and I continue to be a huge fan of the community through thick and thin. There's a lot of good history and bones in Wilkinsburg and a lot to feel good about. Who would like to go first? I'm like – who'd like to go first? Ivan.
3: Yeah, let the winner go first.
1: Should we let youth before beauty here, or however that goes? Do you want
2: to
1: start?
2: I'll go first.
1: Okay. And I don't know if you if there's a title we should know, but I really just want to turn it over to you.
2: Okay. The poem I'm actually going to do is my first one I've ever recited, The Negro Speaks of Rivers by Langston Hughes. I've known rivers. I've known rivers ancient as the world and older than a flow of human blood and human veins. My soul has grown deep like the rivers. I bathed in the Euphrates when dawns were young. I built my hut near the Congo and it lulled me to sleep. I looked upon the Nile and raised the pyramids above it. I heard the singing of the Mississippi when Abe Lincoln went down to New Orleans. And I seen this muddy bosom turn all golden in the sunset. I've known rivers ancient. Dusky rivers. My soul has grown deep like the rivers.
1: I love that poem. Langston Hughes was one of my favorite poets when I was in middle school and high school, and I always loved that particular poem. You memorized it too, which at least I think you were going from memory, and that's fantastic. Let's see. Darnell, what do you want to do?
3: My poem is called Serenade by Mary Weston Fordham.
1: Now, that's an author I don't know too much about. Is she contemporary, or does she go back a ways?
3: I have no clue. I have no background history on her, but it goes something like this. Sleep. Love sleep. The night wind sighs and soft lullaby. The lark is at rest with the dew on her breast, so close those dear eyes. That borrowed their hue from heaven so blue. Sleep, love, sleep. Sleep, love, sleep. The pale moon looks down on the valleys around. The glow moth is flying. The south wind is sighing. And I am low lying. With lute deftly strung, to pour out my song, Sleep, Love, Sleep.
1: Hmm. I like the internal rhythms of that poem, and you really pulled that off really well, too. What attracted you to it? Was part of it the cadence, or?
3: His our friend Darian, he's a rapper, but I'm also a rapper, and I really like words and rhyme schemes. So, like, most of the poems I recite are filled with little rhymes. So, I really like the whole rhyme scheme with, like, the sigh and the lullaby. I just like how it goes together. Very wordy.
1: Yeah, you delivered it really well, too. Let's turn to Todd. What have you got?
4: I have a poem that I wrote actually for this. It's called As a Race. As a race, the stereotypes are too far and too many. As a race, we say that we are too thick. As a race, we are told we cannot think. As a race, we stand firm but divided. As a race, we say, what race? As a race, we are told we are different but equal. As a race, our legacy is slowly becoming violence and crime. As a race, we've fallen. But as part of this race, it is my job to rise up past my generation and raise the older ones' tired feet. As part of this race, I will lighten the load of dead weight my generation is leaving behind. As part of this race, I refuse to stand upon the aching backs of previous generations. As a part of this race, I wish to stand tall and show that we are so much more than our portrayal. As part of this race, I will race to the future we deserve, not the one that we were given.
1: Ooh, that's nice. Really nice. Are you writing a lot?
4: Yeah, I actually have a lot of notebooks. Like, I have so many notebooks, and most of them will have stuff in the beginning and nothing at the end. Like, I never have completed a notebook because I just have so many. I always have something to write with, always have something to write on.
1: I do that too. I like starting new notebooks, and then I get like 30 pages in them if I'm lucky. If I'm lucky. So I got a lot of notebooks at home that have a lot of extra room. And there's something nice about a new pen and a new notebook.
4: Yeah, you know? it's the fresh feeling.
1: Yeah. You guys are great. Does anybody want to share another one? You're welcome to, but I also don't want to twist your arm. That's totally up to you guys.
2: I have another one.
1: Sure.
2: So my second poem is Author's Prayer. I don't really know how to say this author's name, so I'll try.
5: Ilya Kaminsky.
2: What'd you say?
5: Ilya Kaminsky.
2: If I speak for the dead, I must leave this animal of my body. I must write the same poem over and over for empty page, the white flag of their surrender. If I speak for them, I must walk on the edge of myself. I must live as a blind man who runs the rooms without touching the furniture. Yes, I live. I can cross the streets asking, what year is it? I could dance in my sleep and laugh in front of the mirror. Even sleep is prayer. Lord, I will praise your madness in a language not mine. Speaking music that wakes us, music in which we move. For whatever I say is a kind of petition. In the darkest days must I praise.
1: Nicely. Don, I don't know how you memorize these. And because when you read these, you sound like you... It doesn't sound like you're reciting it. It sounds like it's coming straight from you. It looks like you got something, Darnell?
3: I had the poem from last year, the John Singer. We had actually read a book called The Heart is a Lonely Hunter, and I guess I'll just say that. It's called loneliness. John Singer was quiet. It was his choice, not his fault. He was born a mute, and his best friend's veins filled with salt. He tried to help anyone who came with him with a situation. A volunteer or help, he was always in participation. Usually being deaf will make a lot of people stand out, but other people came to John, mostly with their hands out. He was never mean, yet somehow always nice, but keeping your problems inside always comes with a price. He wanted to go see his friend, yet found out he had been deceased, so John made a decision so the duo could meet. Even though it rains, there's not always a shower. John made his choice and filled his chest with gunpowder.
1: Excellently, done. And let's finish up. Todd, you got anything?
4: Yeah, I got one more. This is actually mine from my poem from last year that I didn't actually get to do. It was from it's by Edna
5: St. Vincent Millay.
4: Yeah, I couldn't remember the last name. It's called Dirge Without Music. I am not resigned to the shutting away of loving hearts in the hard ground. So it is, and so it will be, for so it has been, time out of mind. Into the darkness they go, the wise and the lovely, crowned with lilies and with laurel they go. But I am not resigned. Lovers and thinkers, into the earth with you. Be one with the dull, indiscriminate dust, a fragment of what you felt, of what you knew. A formula, a phrase remains, but the best is lost. The answers, quick and keen, the honest look, the laughter, the love, they are gone. They are gone to feed the roses, elegant and curled as the blossom. Fragrant is the blossom, I know, but I do not approve. More precious was the light in your eyes than all the roses in the world. Down, down, down, into the darkness of the grave, gently they go, the beautiful, the tender, the kind, quietly they go. The intelligent, the witty, the brave, I know, but I do not approve, and I am not resigned.
1: That's really well done. I'm really proud of all you guys. I probably would be proud of Darian if he had gotten here too, but you can give him I think I would be, but anything else anybody wanted to say or meant to say? Anybody you might have missed thanking or
4: Go ahead.
2: I would just like to thank you for having us here.
1: Thanks.
2: This is just a great opportunity for all of us just to actually be on a live radio station.
1: Thanks. It's truly my pleasure. Thank you.
4: Thank you. I also want to say thank you, and I want to tell the people out there who are listening, inspire your kids to write. Inspire them to have the ability to think deeply and to truly think about themselves, to have a better understanding of themselves and the world around them. Writing is one of the best things that you can inspire your children to do, one of the best things that they can do with their spare time.
3: Can I say one thing before Ms. Rice goes? Just one thing. It was my mom's birthday yesterday, so I just want to say happy birthday to my mom while I'm here.
1: Happy birthday. What's her first name?
3: Shadell.
1: Shadell, happy birthday. She turns... Thank you.
0: I just like to thank you again for having us here. Just like Ivan said, this is a wonderful opportunity for the gentlemen that are here and also for anyone who's listening.
1: Absolutely.
0: To them to see. I mean, especially since they are gentlemen. And, you know, a lot of times maybe young men may not see their place in poetry but outside of rap music or hip hop. And, you know, there's all sorts of poetry that you can immerse yourself in, just as Ivan said, in order to gain different experiences and gain more of an insight into your own life. And your, you know, one of the best things about poetry is the fact that you can see it, that other people are feeling some of the same things that you're feeling. You're not alone in the world. And, we are not alone. We're all together in this thing called poetry. So thank you so much.
1: Thanks. You all keep in touch, please. And thanks for being here. Take care.
7: This is Clara, reporting from the Youth Media Center at SLBU Radio. I'm 16 years old, and I'm in the 11th grade at the Winchester Thurston School. Today, I will be reviewing one of my favorite sweet treat spots, Berry Fresh. 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
8: 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I'm 18 years old and I'm in 11th grade at City Charter High School. Work, work, and more work. All we do is work at school, then get sent home with more work. I don't think that's fair, which is why I think we should abolish homework. The reason why I say that is because I used to have a hard time with my homework. It can also cause you to cut back on your schoolwork, which you gotta do to pass the class. The reason why I support this argument is because the students that have bad grades, they are most likely not turning in homework. So if homework was banned, people could get better grades and more work done. Which is why I think that homework should be abolished. 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This is Ty Warren signing off from the Youth Media Center at SOB Radio in Pittsburgh, PA.
9: This is Moss reporting from the Youth Media Center at SOB Radio. I'm 17 years old and in the 12th grade at City of Bridges High School. Today, I'll be reviewing Sea of Stars, a 2023 game from Sabotage Studio. 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
10: Hello, my name is Hannah. I am 12 years old and I go to Steel Valley Middle School. Today I'd like to talk to you about going to 6th grade. I expected 6th grade to be fun but a little scary because we would be the youngest in the school. It was a little scary at first, but you would get used to it. The advice that I would give to a new 6th grader is I would say that some of the classes are hard, but some of them are easy. To make the classes that were hard easier, I made sure I studied and I made sure I write down all the notes and I didn't goof off in that class and I make sure I pay attention. Most of the teachers are really nice. You have lots of responsibilities for your work. There is many activities like Student Council and Alice Club. 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
11: This is Maddie reporting from the Youth Media Center at SLB Radio. I'm 17 years old and a rising senior at Oakland Catholic High School, and this documentary is a three-part series about the impact of resource inequalities on STEM education. Today, I would like to discuss how wealth can affect the quality of education. Wealth gaps can have significant effects on high schoolers during school and long after graduation. Wealth comes in many forms, such as family income, family wealth, community prosperity, and government funding. While all these have a large impact on student learning, particularly in STEM subjects, resources alone do not determine how effective the school curriculum is for students. Family income has increasingly become a determining factor over a student's educational success. Sean F. Reardon, a sociologist serving as endowed professor of poverty and inequality in education at Stanford's Graduate School, has written a study on educational policy and explored the impact of family income on student achievement. He found that, quote, a dollar of income appears to buy more academic achievement than it did several decades ago, end quote. This presents a problem for students from lower-income families. By this reasoning, students from families that make less have fewer opportunities to achieve a similar level of academic success to students from higher-income backgrounds. At the same time, family wealth also leads to inequalities in education. Family wealth makes sure students can attend safe and highly academic schools. Factors such as living in good neighborhoods with good school districts influence academic achievement and determine the amount of resources students can access. Community prosperity in the form of property ownership also greatly impacts education. As public schools are funded by residential property taxes and school budgets, they are impacted by vastly differing home values across neighborhoods, which can dictate the amount of resources and support students have at school. Catherine Bateman, an assistant professor at Penn State University with a PhD in science education, has done a lot of research as a program manager of youth engineering solutions on K-8 curriculum development. She shared a personal anecdote about the time where she visited some underfunded schools, and she noticed that the teachers at these schools used the same exact textbooks that she had used as a learner 15 years earlier. She says,
12: science changes. You need to be able to update things. You need to be able to have the physical materials to engage in science learning. Underfunding means that they're not going to have the money to pay for aides in classrooms, to pay for counselors, to pay for nurses, to pay for all of these other things that go into having a safe school, which is as important, if not more important, than having the instructional materials.
11: The discussion of underfunding points to an even bleaker reality. In some communities, schools may not even have an adequate amount of resources to cover the basics. Though the government has tried to equalize spending across states, there are many factors that contribute to the sharply contrasting educational outcomes of students. For one, educational spending across states itself is widely varied. States have freedom to enforce their own policies, and as a result, differing laws and varied amounts of funding show up across different states. Underfunding at the grade school level leaves significant impacts on students when they go to college. Fabian T. Pfeffer, an associate professor in the University of Michigan's Research Center and the founding director of the Stone Center for Inequality Dynamics, conducted a study on social inequality and wealth distribution in education. He found that, quote, with a statistically significant increase in the college graduation rate of 14.1 percentage points in the span of just a decade, the wealthiest children have pulled away from others in terms of college degree attainment, end quote. This concerning trend shows that students from less wealthy families are making up a shrinking percentage of the total number of college graduates. When students from wealthier school districts take advanced placement courses and boost test scores, they in turn raise the bar for college admissions higher and higher. As a result, students from under-resourced schools struggle to meet such high stakes in order to be competitive applicants at prestigious universities. While educational funding policies and access to resources greatly impact education, there are many controllable factors within the school that can be adjusted so that students can still have a solid STEM education regardless of their socioeconomic background or what neighborhood they live in. In the next segment, I'll be covering the factors within the control of schools and districts that impact STEM learning in classrooms. Join me next time as we continue to explore the impact of resource inequalities on STEM education in the U.S.
13: 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I'm in 11th grade at Montour High School, and you're listening to Youth Express. 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
15: Hello, my name is Jamila. I am 12 years old, and I go to Still Valley Middle School. Today, I'm going to talk to you about going to 6th grade. I thought it would be hard, but it wasn't. It was better than I thought. It's like you have more freedom and responsibility. In elementary, you were with the same people every day. In middle school, you don't have the same people in your homeroom in every class. But my advice to you is to get to class on time or you will have detention every day. My first day of sixth grade was fun because we didn't really do anything. To get used to everything, it took me about maybe 2 weeks.
16: When a poem usually starts, it starts with an introduction of some sort. You'd wonder, who is telling this story of words and whose story it is that they are telling? But if you had no access to my name, you wouldn't think of who I am. You'd look at what I am. When you look at me, what do you see? A Muslim, right? Yes, of course, because I wear the hijab, but if I took it off, you'd think I was what? Normal? The first thing you'd see wouldn't be my religion. You probably wouldn't even look twice at me. As you can see, one cup is full of water, while the other is empty. And as I pour this water, I'm supposed to feel like I'm fitting more into who I really am, rather than my stereotype. But the way I view myself will never change the way the public perceives me. You know, it's different, living as me. I can't simply ignore what's walking with me, because at one point the hijab becomes like a piece of me, like a piece of my skin. Something that I'll always be in. So to live in a society where wearing the hijab means I represent my religion, a place where I'm supposed to be the perfect Muslim, all whilst never showing it, I start to think. I start to criticize myself. I start to become indecisive. I almost forget why I put it on in the first place. Being a junior in high school, there are things I shouldn't be doing, things considered haram, like relationships, listening to music, my lack of modesty, profanity, backbiting, and more things than I'd like to admit. So at times when I'm alone and I have those times to think, I imagine what life would be like if I wasn't born in the West, if I was born in a place where these habits were easier to stop. Medina, Mecca, cities in the Middle East, it seems almost like a dream to me. Something hard to believe. When I meet a new person, they'll see me instead of the hijab that I chose to glue and keep close to me. Because of course I am Muslim, but everyone shares this trait, and so my Western habits would fade away, leaving my burdens in this country I want to leave astray. I wouldn't have to worry about any haram relationships. Music would never be a problem, the Quran playing instead. Modesty would be as normal as the respectful way that they speak. But I was born here, in America, though the reason being unknown to me. I'm struggling in a society where the rights of me are being tampered with. The questions of if Project 2025 will affect Muslims won't even bring up the burden of my skin tone. These problems, these burdens, they affect me. They've affected me since the day I arrived here. Despite me being a revert, not even being born into Islam, I don't know how to speak Arabic or even pronounce the words. I don't know explanations that I've been told countless times before. My religion is beautiful, but it's nothing close to simple, and so of course these burdens affect me. It's as if they've become me. But surprisingly, I've started to cope, to get comfortable. I've started to understand, you know. You know, I might not feel that left out anymore. Yes, I'm conscious of my hijab, but I don't need to try and act perfect. I am still learning. The burdens of the West slowly pull off of me as I take a deep breath and realize that this is not a race. This is my life. I am a Muslim, it's obvious, but not because I wear the hijab, no. Because I could be a Muslim woman without one. But I'm a Muslim because I can be one. Because I believe I can be one. I don't have to say everything right, remove my accent, stress out about things I'll learn in the future. Because no matter what, my past, present, and future will tell you for a fact that Tatiana Hauser is in fact Muslim. But now, looking down at the water that I couldn't see before, I realize that my cup isn't full of water because I look more Muslim. It's full because I realized that I always was Muslim, and I'm realizing that it was never the West. It was me, all along, feeling different. And so next time you find yourself being different from a stereotype, remember to ask yourself the question first. Did I become it, or did I just wake up? Thank you.
17: 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When I attended this event, the atmosphere felt incredibly comfortable and welcoming the moment I walked through the door. There was a lot of live music filling the space, which gave the whole evening a wonderful energy. I was really excited to tour the professional studios and see where the magic happens, but the absolute highlight for me was hearing the teen songwriters perform. They played original songs and shared the deeply personal stories behind their work. What I took away from this event is just how powerful it is when young people are given the tools and the platform to speak and sing their truth. Getting to see local artists perform alongside the students, followed by Q&A sessions, really showed me how music can bridge gaps and connect a community. And between the live performances, the refreshments, and open conversations, it felt less like a formal presentation and more like a vibrant gathering. 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For Remake Learning Days, this is Youth Ambassador Uma. Thank you.
18: I never would have thought I would experience prejudice against my own religion, especially from people I knew. When I became a high school student, it was like a switch flipped. Immediately, I started hearing Jewish jokes from my peers. Worst of all, most of them knew I was Jewish and continued to say them to my face. A majority of the slights I have heard were not directed at me, but just listening to my peers laugh at these types of remarks was tough to swallow. As time went on through my freshman year, I heard more Jewish jokes, and even on one day, I heard a group of kids laughing about a swastika etched into a desk. Sometime later, a student I know approached me to brag about calling another kid a kike. I didn't even know what that term meant. I sensed it had a negative connotation, though I'd never heard it used before. When I looked it up, I discovered that it is an ethnic slur for a Jewish person. I was doubly amazed by the student's actions. First, that he would think it was a funny thing to say to someone who was Jewish, and second, that he wanted to brag about it to me. I guess he wanted to maximize the humor of his jest. When he repeated more Jewish comments to me, I expressed my displeasure and explained that his words were mocking my religion. He acted as if I were blowing the situation out of proportion, but I managed to get him to stop saying such cruel things, at least what I know of. I can only imagine what goes on when I'm not in earshot of such anti-Semitic comments. Through these experiences, I have gained a sense of understanding of what prejudice looks like. I realize that I am fortunate to have only had a mild taste of prejudice in my life, but this exposure has enabled me to have a greater respect for those in situations worse than mine. With a commentary for Youth Express, this is Eden Auslander.
19: Hi, I'm Mesa Mishler, and I'm a Remake Learning Days Youth Ambassador. We recently went to the Cambria County Library, and we went to the Mini Maker Fair. We saw so many cool stations, such as the 3D printing station, the felt circuit station, and my personal favorite, the stitching station. I got to make a really cool pillow that was hand-sewn, and the amazing host of the fair, Joyce, taught me how to hand-sew and how to use a sewing machine, which was really, really cool. And I developed a new interest and passion for sewing that I've taken up after the Mini Maker Fair. And it was so cool to see all the amazing, talented, and intelligent people there that taught me so many new skills. And it was so, so fun.
20: Hello, my name is Derek. I am 12 years old and I go to Steel Valley Middle School. Today I'd like to talk to you about going to sixth grade. Sixth grade is a lot harder than I'd thought. You have to write more essays, you have to be responsible for getting to class on time. Also, your future depends on all the grades you get. When I first got to sixth grade, it was harder for me to get to each class because they only gave you 3 minutes, and if you had to go to your locker, you had to hurry up and open it and then close it. It took me maybe like 3 weeks to finally get that and know where all my classes were. The kids next year should probably keep a map of the school that you get at the beginning and then look at it for the classes that they have.
6: Your English is so good. I've heard these words at various points, back when I had an accent and was just learning English, to even now, as English has become the only language that I can both speak and write. These words are intended to be positive, encouraging, and even a compliment. From school administrators to community organizers, after hearing about my background as a former refugee, many comment on how well I speak English. The intent behind the words are almost always positive. It's supposed to be a compliment. However, the problem becomes evident when you dig deeper. You don't compliment someone on their walking skills. Like walking, if I was able to communicate with you, then there's no need to compliment me on a skill that you know I possess. The compliment reveals to me that you didn't expect me to speak English, that you were surprised at my ability to communicate with you. Often, this is not a conscious thought process. I can understand this line of thinking because we all have preconceived notions we bring to any conversations. However, it showcases the idea that we have of Indians, Chinese, and other immigrants of not being able to speak English. Yet another problematic aspect of this statement is it devalues the meaning of the words the individual is saying. When someone compliments a person for their English, or their accent, or their lack of an accent, it is telling of the listener that they weren't occupied with the words of the speaker, and were rather focused on their voice. So the next time there is an overwhelming urge to compliment someone on their English, or their accent, listen to the words of the individual rather than the way they talk. With a commentary for Youth Express, this is Abhishek Acharya.
21: 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I am in 9th grade at Montour High School, and you're listening to Youth Express. 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
15: Hello, my name is Tayana. I am 12 years old, and I go to Still Valley Middle School. Today, I'd like to talk to you about going to 6th grade. I had a great time in 6th grade. This year went really fast, but I really wished it didn't. 6th grade is a better place to be than in elementary. More adultish for us, more for us to grow up in ways and safer. My classes are better. They teach us more than what you want to learn. Your responsibilities are to stay having a good behavior and being prepared for having good grades and going to events that are surprising for you. This grade can help you change your future in life. Doesn't need to worry.
22: I am Julian Butler, and I am 15 and go to the Neighborhood Academy. I remember that one time on your birthday, we went downtown for that one weird Japanese Children's Day party. I had to lie to my parents for that and save up enough bus fare because I didn't really have a job at the time. I remember that you had the most fun ever. I mean, I didn't really care that much, but you practically spazzed at every booth and attraction. Your nose bled about once or twice. I didn't have any tissues on me, which was kind of a bummer. I guess one person can be that excited about their own culture. But it wasn't just that. I mean, you weren't just excited about everything. You were always eating something, let it be like a snack or like a whole bag of snacks. Yeah, you would always like write and create concepts and whatnot. And you had like 5 notebooks full of ideas. It was really amazing to read through all of them. Through all that, it was a lot. It was fun. I loved you and you loved me. That was how it went for a really long time. And you came to the library and you, with like the most serious expression you had ever, and you told me that you were terminally ill. I didn't even know what you had, because if I had read the papers, I'd have probably vomited. And you actually didn't feel like dying for once in your entire life, which actually kind of made me happy that you didn't want to die, but I was sad that you most likely were going to. I wanted you not to die as well. We were after the same goal, apparently. And the worst part was that you didn't even give the doctors a chance, which, in my opinion, is kind of selfish. About 2 weeks after your birthday, I think it was May 19th, you committed suicide. You put a knife in yourself. I did keep the note, but I ended up burning it about 3 months ago, because I kind of felt sick to my stomach every time I looked at it. And technically, I am fighting to stay away from you, because I was told to live. Not because I wanted to, but I practically have already given in. I would say it's too late, to put it bluntly. It's really more of a matter of choosing a day, rather than just listening to what other people have to say to me.
23: 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They did a great job building a safe space, and the activities they had set up were a great mix of arts, inspiration, and wellness. 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For Remake Learning Days, this is Youth Ambassador Ella Tyson.
2: A bully, by definition, is a person who uses strength or power to harm or intimidate those who are weaker. They use teasing, hurtful comments, and social media to entertain themselves or gain popularity at the expense of others, even to the point of causing someone to take their own life and be rid of the torment. In my personal experience, I have found that there's a big gap in what adults see as bullying and what the one being intimidated sees as bullying. What some see as normal teasing doesn't feel normal to the person being teased. How do we stop it? We stop it by taking action. Stand up for someone who seems to be beating the butt of others' jokes. Come to their defense. Be a support for that person, not the one laughing. Report what you're seeing. If someone else reports it, besides the person being bullied, adults might just look a little deeper into the topic. If you are the one being bullied, hang in there. Keep reporting it and report it to multiple adults until you get the result you want. And remember that there are more good people than bad.
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4: My name's Kieran, and I'm a Remake Learning Days ambassador, and I attended Family Innovation Day on May 2nd at Montgomery Library. They had fun brain games to play, as well as learning and STEM toys such as Legos and a gravity maze. There was a range of families in attendance, and it was a fun time.
5: Hello, my name is Aaron. I am 12 years old, and I go to Steel Valley Middle School. Today, I'd like to talk to you about going to the 6th grade. Middle school is really cool. I thought I would get lost all the time. I was very wrong. You'll practically memorize all the hallways. Also, the teachers are really nice. You also hardly ever get homework. The only thing you might get is a worksheet and a writing assignment every once in a while. You will really like it. The difference between the homework in 6th grade and 5th grade is the teachers let you do the homework in the class, if there is any homework, but in 5th grade, it's like, at the end of the day, they'll say, okay, here's your homework, turn it in tomorrow or maybe the next day if it's a longer assignment, but in 6th grade, they just let you do it in class, and most of the time, you have nothing to do when you get home or very little.
24: This is Jaylee reporting from the Youth Media Center at SLB Radio. I'm 17 years old, and I'm in 11th grade at Lincoln Park Performing Arts Charter School. So today I want to talk about something that I feel like everyone universally has a hot take on because everyone participates in it, whether you have one or not. But what is your opinion on phones? I already have an anti-phone mindset, so my experience may be biased, but I could go on for hours on this topic. First off, people seem to have really missed the point of cell phones. I know that the services a phone has are definitely useful. People in my generation undeniably take for granted having unlimited access to a camera, calculator, and the internet at all times. But despite that, I honestly don't remember the last time I actually used Google to learn something educational. So I did this experiment and I went a day without my phone. For the record, this wasn't the first time where I've had to go a few days without it, but the situations that I'm in have always been accommodating. Like, it'll be something like I'll go to a camp or a retreat where no phones will be allowed for the weekend, but in that kind of situation, if there's an emergency, people will always have emergency contact info and stuff like that. So this was my first real time going without my phone in a normal day in my life and basically having to fend for myself. The day that I decided to do it, I planned it all out specifically so I wouldn't really need my phone for anything. Like, I had rides to the places I needed to be that day organized already in the morning, and I was just going to stay home after school so I didn't need to text anyone about that. But as the day went on, I realized more and more things that I would need it for. So it turns out I had a group project due that night that I would need to call my partners to work on, and there were just a lot of minor inconveniences that I had too. Like, I needed to text my friend a last minute change of plans, or pull out my phone to email a teacher, and I wanted to whip it out in the morning real quick when the girl I was carpooling with was running late, just to make sure that she hadn't canceled last minute on me. I needed a calculator in study hall to solve a problem on my homework, and I was even reading a book, and this is so random, but in the book they were talking about beech trees, and I didn't know what a beech tree looked like, so I was going to Google it. But in all these situations, I couldn't use my phone once, and I found other ways to struggle through my day.